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7: 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This trial is a travesty. It's a travesty of a mockery of a sham. A mockery of a travesty of two mockeries of a sham.
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18: You

0: show. We are rocking and rolling tonight. Some phone lines are open at 800-771-1025. Reprogramming. So for next week is the first show in July. It is going to be a holiday for us. Kelly and Spike will have a little vacation time along with Astadom, me as well. I will be enjoying a little beach time relaxation for the 250th birthday of this country. So next week is going to be as we wrap up Sweeps Month today, next week will be a best of show, which will replay the fantastic tribute to veterans that we did just after Memorial Day. And then we'll be back with live programming to finish out the rest of July. And then the first week in August, just FYI, Spike and Kelly, the first week in August. So whatever that Wednesday is, and I will tell you, is going to be Wednesday, August 5th. I will be out of town with the family, summer vacation time with them. And we just booked the flights today. I'm going international. Real quick, take a stab, a guess. Where do you think I'm going? Brittany first, Spike, Kel. What are you thinking?
1: I don't know, like London.
0: Okay, London is a good guess.
2: Sarasota.
0: International, Spike. That is international for you. No, try again, Spike.
2: And then you are probably going to, where are you from? Greece.
0: I am from Italy. No, my heritage, I was born in Florida.
2: Close enough.
0: But the family is Italian. So.
2: Okay, what is that geography that the boot is kicking in?
0: Sicily.
2: Sicily, you're going there.
0: I'm going to Sicily. Okay. Kelly, what do you think?
1: Sicily.
0: And actually, Spike accidentally got it correct and then got it wrong. I'm going to Greece. The island that I'm not from, I haven't been there yet, but we're going to go to one of the islands, either Crete, or Santorini, one of those in a villa, you know, to relax and just be in my qualm.
1: My sister just did that, on their honeymoon and they had a great time.
0: Where did they go?
1: So they went to Santorini.
0: Okay.
1: And they loved it.
0: Have you been?
1: So I've never been.
0: It's
1: no,
0: on the list
1: jealous.
0: For me. It's a bucket list for me.
1: Me too.
0: All right, so we know, the first show of July, we're off for July 4th. And that way you guys get, and then the first, Wednesday in August, I'm going to, now that doesn't mean we won't do a live show. I might be able to get the judge to go.
2: Wait a minute. You're going to be over there greasing up. Then you should let us have the time off.
0: Yeah, well, wait a second now, but the listeners want live program. What happens if I get maybe a couple judges in studio or maybe the sheriff? You can't hold the fort down with an elected official. What's the matter with you?
2: No, not knowing you over there in Greece.
0: I'll call in Greek time. Oh my goodness. All right. Let's focus here on our wonderful in studio guests. We have Miss Brittany. Lissy, my pronunciation.
1: Lissy, yes.
0: I'm pronouncing that correctly. So it's Lyssy. Why that's important is because if you want to go to her website, you can go votebrittanylissy.com. She is running for school board, Hillsborough County, and that is District 2. That election is coming up, and the primaries is the August the 18th.
1: August 18th.
0: I got
1: yes.
0: that right. Which, of course, she's going to win.
1: Yes.
0: And if not, you're going to get top two.
1: Yes,
0: and then
1: I'll be back.
0: You'll be back. You'll be on the November ballot for the general, or you'll be back in as school board elect.
1: Yes. Either way, I will be back.
0: For folks listening, and again, if you have questions regarding the school board or a candidate or legal questions, we tackled a few calls in the first hour, 800-771-1025. I guess the question would be maybe your platform. You know, there's a lot of things in the news about education, about our schools and children. What are some of maybe your hot button topics or platform issues that you would focus on if you were elected?
1: Yes. So if I was elected, I would make sure, you know, that our students are in safe schools, that are fiscally responsible, that are partnering with parents, supporting teachers, and preparing students for success. So I feel like the education system here in Hillsborough County has really gotten away from the core fundamentals of education. We need to teach our students how to read, write, do math, it's civics, science, the core subjects, and then prepare them to go out into the workforce. We need to have trade and vocational programs on every high school, and then bring them down into the middle schools. So because, you know, in middle school, you're seeing that's where the highest absenteeism is, and that's where the most discipline issues are. So if we can bring in some of those programs to those middle schools where we can really kind of capture those kids' interests and then get them interested in school, keep them in class, you know, you'll see higher success rates as they go into high school. So that is, you know, one of my main focuses is to really bring those programs, you know, back into Hillsborough County. We used to have a maritime program at Jefferson High School that was recently canceled. And I've been talking with some of the shipbuilders and people who work at the ports about bringing that program back and how we can make it successful. So just different things like that, public-private partnerships to make sure that our schools are being funded properly, but that we're spending the money responsibly, right? Because the schools don't belong just to the families of the students that go there and the teachers and the support staff, but they belong to the community as a whole. And the taxpayers need to know that we're spending their money responsibly.
0: You know, when you say the, you know, the absentee numbers, and I don't know what the percentages are, the numbers, but, you know, in middle school, and I haven't seen a case in a while. And again, I'm not in the educational sector, but in your experience, you see, was there a lot of truancy claims or cases where parents are getting in trouble for not?
1: No, not really, but that's still where you're losing them because the parents are so involved in elementary school and then the students are so involved in high school, and that those 3 years in the middle is kind of where the parents, they become a little bit checked out because they want to provide their students with more independence.
0: Right.
1: And you know, these days they don't really pursue that many truancy claims.
0: I don't see a lot of those.
1: But
0: I was curious
1: seeing,
0: in your practice.
1: Right. So you don't really pursue those, but you do see, you know, the levels jump astronomically from high elementary school to middle school. And the biggest indicator of success is having that child in the classroom.
0: Well, and I can't agree with you more. I mean, because you can't, if they're not there, you can't teach
1: them. If they're not
0: there,
1: you can't teach them.
0: 100%. All right. So when we come back, Nick's got a custody question. Of course, we'll finish up here with Brittany and her candidacy for school board, which is, I'm learning so much from the end. Yeah, I didn't even know we had seven. I should have known that. I mean, seven school members. But look, you're teaching Spike and I and Kelly. It's
1: fantastic. Learn something new every day.
0: Always.
2: Yeah, learning that you don't have to be a Hillsborough County employee to run for school board.
0: No, anybody can run. You can run, Spike.
2: Why everybody say that? Every time I say that, people say, well, you can run.
0: You can. Nobody's stopping you, Spike. You just have to live in the county.
2: I do.
0: All right. Well, then that's the only requirement.
2: I have to be here on Wednesdays.
1: Well, the school board meetings are on Tuesdays, so you could do both.
0: Look, and I know that the city council meetings are on Thursdays. So look at that. You can just go right
1: from
0: one
1: meeting to the next. You can do
0: everything. You can do everything, Spike. Oh, my goodness. We're violating every law. What would we be doing? All right. This segment was brought to you by the Single Law Group. 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We'll be right back. Nick, we'll tackle your question. It's the Ask Dom Show, 102.5 The Bone.
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0: 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It is the Ask Dom Show. Let me jump to the phone lines real quick, Nick, and then we'll finish up with Miss Brittany here, our in-studio guest. Nick, you got a custody question. You're on with Ask Dom. Thanks for holding.
1: I'll try to make this quick for you.
0: Go ahead, sir.
1: I'll try to make this quick for you. So I'm still legally married. We haven't been together for 4 years. And it's been 19 days since I've seen or heard from my child. She's ignored my attempts to reach out to her to have communication with him. I don't know what to do. There's nothing in the courts, like, saying she's allowed to keep him from me or, like, only certain times. Like, there's none of that. So I don't know, like, what I can do to have my child back in my life, because it's been 19 days. Don't know what's going on.
0: Well, there's nothing that she can do to stop you from seeing them. If it's your child, you're married. It sounds like you guys are in a divided house. You're not living together?
1: No, we're not. We've been separated for about 3 years.
0: And then how old is the child?
1: 6.
0: All right. So in the 3 years you've been separated, have you guys had a parenting plan or agreement every other weekend, or, you know, how you guys have had?
1: No. What? No, there's been none. We just kind of had a cordial arrangement and a cordial, like, just like.
0: Well, what is that? What is the cordial arrangement? What does that mean?
1: That when we separated, I was evicted. She had me evicted from the house, so I was homeless for a little bit. So our arrangement was that he stayed with him, or he stayed with her, and then I just, you know, I called every night. I went over and picked him up whenever I went to hang out and all of that.
0: Well, I mean, is there issues with, I mean, obviously the child's getting older. You know, it's the summertime. I mean, he's probably a little too young for camps, but they could be in some type of education or something for the summer. I guess, I mean, six, I'm trying to remember Dom was in camp. Was Dom in camp?
1: Yeah, no, he's not in.
0: Yeah, I think he's a little too young for that, maybe, just from my memory. Well, I think it's time that you get proactive here with an attorney to establish a parenting plan. Ultimately, if, I don't know, if you have a desire to remain being married, you know, some people do, you know, stay married or separated for different reasons. But I think a parenting plan, child support, and, you know, something that's in writing that, you know, each party has to adhere to, because you're going on 3 weeks. I don't know if I could go 3 days.
2: I could not.
0: Right, Brittany? Yeah. I mean, no. Without seeing, you know, the kids. So, and this gentleman, the caller.
1: It's been extremely hard, and I have a criminal background. So, like, I'm really trying to walk a fine line of not getting into trouble.
0: Yeah, but you have to understand something. Just because you have a background, it doesn't mean that you're not a dad. It doesn't mean that your son, you know, it doesn't want to spend time with you. You know, the father is just as important as the mom and the child's life and upbringing. You know, and some people have passed, and, you know, I'm sure that you've resolved that and atoned for your crimes in the manner in which it was resolved. So here's what I want you to do. I want you to call Jason Falkenberg. He's fantastic. Okay. He does our family law here. If you want, I can give you his phone number now, or you can just send me an email to askthedom.com. Whatever's easier for you, Nick. You got something to write with?
1: I'll send you the email.
0: Yep. Send me the email, because what happens, you just got to get proactive, because it's not fair to you. Now, then you got to chase down where she is, or beg and borrow and steal to find time with your son. I mean, that's ridiculous. You know, and I'm sorry to hear the circumstance. And I'm pro families here. And so the courts. You know, the courts now really look at 50-50 custody. We've had a lot of family law judges here on the show with Jason, who is our family law attorney. Email me at askthedom.com. I'll obviously remember our conversation, but, you know, email me tonight. So when I'm in the office first thing in the morning, I'll respond, and I respond to all my emails. So I don't have a crew sitting around doing it. I personally respond back. Okay. And yeah, leave leave a couple phone numbers, you know, and the email, because sometimes if I call, the number doesn't work. I'm like, oh, no, what do you do? You know, or the email bounces back.
2: Oh,
0: like,
2: yeah.
0: Oh, no.
2: That's the worst.
0: And then you feel horrible because then you're like, well, I got the message, but I don't have a return number or the bad emails. Like, oh, no, Dom hates me. And I'm thinking, I'm never calling him again. I'm like, no. So just put a couple of different numbers. Make sure the email is correct when you type it in. And then I'll absolutely respond to you, Nick. You got it.
1: Got you, man. I appreciate your help. Thank
0: You're very welcome. Absolutely. Oh, those are always tough cases.
2: I know.
0: I retired from family law 14 years ago. I did it my first 10 years of practice, and I handed it off to Miriam did it initially, and then she became a judge, Judge Valkenburg now, and then Jason, her husband, is our family law sponsor. So I give it to them.
2: Yes.
0: Him now. He does it.
2: I know when you're dealing with children like that.
0: Emotions. Well, speaking of children, you've got three. You're running for school board. I know we're up against the end of the show segment for tonight, but any other things about the campaign? I know we talked about you want to have, you know, safe schools. You want to have, you know, attendance. You want to make sure that, you know, kids are in. Any other issues you would like to bring to the forefront for our county if elected to school board, or I should say when you're elected?
2: Yes, when I am elected. Well, you know, I'm a big supporter of school choice, so I really think that it's important, you know, that families have that option to send their children to whichever school they think is best for the child. Okay. But, you know, the Hillsborough County Public School System is a great school system. There's really a lot about it that isn't advertised that parents don't really understand or know about. So just when you're looking at schools, you really want to, you know, look at the public school system. If you don't think that that's a good fit for your child, then obviously you don't have to send them there. But bringing the parents back into the school system and having parents really involved is also something that's important to me. You know, as a parent, I want to be in my child's classroom. I want to be able to go to their school and find out what they're learning and what they're doing and meet their teachers and all of those things. And on the campaign trail, I've talked to a lot of parents who see there's so many barriers and obstacles. They don't feel like they're welcomed in the schools. So I'd really like to change that and let them know.
0: That's an interesting point.
2: Yes.
0: Some people might feel disenfranchised that they can't communicate with a school leadership.
2: Right. And they're choosing different options because they think, you know, I could go to private school. I could talk to the principal. I can walk my kid to class. You know, and just being involved is so important to these parents. And the public school system has kind of made that a little bit more difficult since COVID. So bringing that back, having parents at the forefront of education, right? Because it's the student, it's the parent, and it's the teacher. Those are the three most important pieces when it comes to, and of course, you know, the support staff and everybody else that makes the school run is very important. But when it comes to that education, it's not just the student and the teacher. It's also the student, the teacher, and the parent or the family that really make for a successful education model.
0: Now, you had mentioned off air that your dad listens to the show.
2: Yes.
0: Yeah. Do you want to do a shout out to dad? Because he's got to be, he's smiling. He's got to be very proud of his daughter.
2: I think my whole family is actually watching the show. The kids are probably up from bed. But yes, hello, dad. I'm excited to be here. And, you know, this is fun. I hope you're listening to me while you're driving home.
0: Yeah. If we had more segments, next time you come back, because you're either going to come back as, you know, the school board member elect, or you're going to come back because we're on the ballot. We're for the general. We should have the family call in, you know, I want them, and they can ask you questions and that.
2: My son's going to be like, can I have ice cream for dinner? Probably.
0: We'll line it up. Miss Kelly, how much time do we have here? Just so I can kind of brag. Oh, look at that. It's almost as if we're in sync. I just kind of know when this is.
2: She is great at her job.
3: Your dad is going to ask, what is Spike on the mic like?
2: Oh, you know what? He probably is. When I call him on my way home, that's what he's going to want to know.
3: I lit you in the building, so I technically made you.
0: Spike is the best. Make sure you take a picture with Spike. You can send it to your
2: dad.
0: You got our picture. We got that.
2: Yes, yes.
0: Well, what I like to say, one, is to anybody that comes on the show that's a candidate for any office, I always want to stop for a moment to say thank you. Thank you for taking the time to simply put your name on the ballot. And regardless of the outcome, although I know you're going to get it, I just want to say thank you because they have wonderful people and good folks take time away from your practice, your family to run. It's stressful. It's time consuming. But we really need wonderful people like yourself to be on the ballot to serve. So regardless of the outcome, I just want you to know I'm thanking you for just running.
2: Well, thank you. I appreciate the... the acknowledgement of what it does, you know, what it means to
0: much
2: run.
0: Love.
2: But it's really, you know, it's about the community. That's why I'm doing it. So
0: much love. I'm not allowed to run. My wife, well, I say this all the time because I look at candidates. I go, oh man, I just like my wife says no. I'm not. I don't have.
2: You would probably be really great at it.
0: Oh,
2: I could see you being a great campaigner.
0: Oh, stop! You know, it's funny as everybody. The Democrats have asked me to run. The Republicans, the Independents, the Libertarians, the Green Party, Spike on the mic. Everybody has asked me to run, but my wife says no. You're not getting into politics, at least not until the kids are. Older,
2: yeah. I kind of hoped that my husband would tell me no when I came to him and I said, oh, a lot of people are asking me to run for school board. What do you think? And he was like, I'm all in.
0: Oh.
2: This is what you've been talking about. This is what I want from you. And I was like, oh, okay. Not the answer I expected, but, you know, here we go.
0: That's great. Well, do me a favor. I will keep in touch with you. We'll see how everything tracks. But one way or the other, we'll have you come back.
2: Okay, sounds good.
0: Awesome, and it's great meeting you.
2: Great to meet you guys, too.
0: Awesome. All right, this segment here is Pro Health. 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You can contact him at 813-304-2120. And also conveniently located in South Tampa, right there on Dale Mabry between Swan and Azeal. You can also go to his website, prohealthdoc.com. It's the Acid Dom Show. Enjoy the rest of the evening. Enjoy next week. We're off on holiday for 4th of July. So the next live program will be in 2 weeks from tonight's show. Have a wonderful birthday, America. 250, not 2,000. We're not that old yet.
2: How old
0: is the country? I mean, we're not Greece. It's 250 years. All right, it's the Acid Dom Show. Have a great, great rest of your week and a wonderful 4th of July holiday. Signing off, have a fantastic holiday and a good evening. Bye-bye.
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0: are back live at the Yaz and Nam Show. 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And for Gracie, my practice 23 years, working with dead people and old people. If you're alive and soon to be dead, or you need to get your affairs in order, contact Mr. Gracie, main office located in Dunedin, 727-736-1411. This practice handles elder law, life care planning, wills, trusts, probate law, estate planning, and powers of attorney. Don't put off today what a judge can do for you tomorrow. You can also reach him online at Peebles and Gracie. I lost it, Kelly. I lost it today. I couldn't get it going. I wasn't breathing right. So I always emphasize the .com. Andrew and I went to law school together.
1: Oh, okay.
0: And I love him dearly. Sponsors, one of our first sponsors of the show. He's such a sweet man. He comes and he says, Dominic, how are you going to make probate law exciting? I go, I'll handle that. A little Metallica. He goes, I don't know what that means. So we do this wild intro. And usually I can hit it. But today I think, I'm very nasally today. I don't know. I don't know, Kelly. Do I have congestion? What do you think, Kel? No, I'm all right. Sometimes I'll mark them. They're really good. And then others like today, I wasn't breathing right, Spike. Spike, you there?
2: Aren't you playing hockey tonight?
0: Listen, yes, and
2: all right, so
0: and I'm excited.
2: Get it right.
0: Are you coming? Are you coming to watch me tonight?
2: Oh,
0: this is fantastic. You know, back to back weeks, you're gonna get. You know, and listen, just so the listeners know, for upcoming program next week is going to be you know, July 1st is Wednesday, if I got my dates correct. And we are going to be taking the night off. I'm going to be out of town for the 4th of July. A lot of people are going to celebrate or acknowledge 4th of July days off on the 3rd for Friday. A lot of things will be closed. So I thought, you know, Spike and Kelly, you guys can have, you know, a little vacation for America's 250th anniversary. Although one of the two of you voted that you wanted to come in to work, and I don't know which one of you knows.
2: We'll keep that a secret.
0: Yeah, yes, yes. So one of you want to know. Both of them on the text message, Brittany, that I was thinking, no, we'll take it off. This is great. So what we'll do for those listening is next week's show, we're going to run a best of, and I think what I'd mentioned to Kelly was a few weeks ago we did a veterans tribute show for Memorial Day, which was fantastic. We had the Brigadier General is in here. We had Colonel Reyes. We had Judge Mike Shanti in studio. And I do a show usually every year with the veterans around Veterans Day. This year we're doing it twice. We did it for Memorial Day. So I think that was such a fun show. It was so many guests in studio. It's just great to honor America. We're going to replay that show next Wednesday.
1: That would be great.
0: That's what I'm thinking.
1: Yeah.
0: So, but and then I have to pivot Representative Beltran, oh, right, and E. Michael Isaac. So I'll call the fellas. They're going, what are you talking about? They're listening now. They're like, what are you doing?
1: Yeah, so, I'm going to break the news to them.
0: Yeah, well, what I'll do is I'll text the fellas. I'll rotate them maybe to the following week, you know, and get them in studio and have a Mike likes coming in here. We talk a lot of DUI defense and the change of the law. And he and I are members of FACTL, the Florida Association of Criminal Defense Lawyers.
1: Oh, okay.
0: Yeah, and we just came back a few weeks ago from our annual convention and seminar. So we always learn a lot, and I always share that. In fact, I have my we're not going to do it today because I've got you in studio, but I've got my legislative updates for criminal
1: yes.
0: law for the listeners.
1: So that's important.
0: What I'll do is I'll save that for when the boys come back in. How do you get along? Real quick, this is Brittany Lizzie. She is running for school board Hillsborough County District 2, which is the South Tampa District. She is our in-studio guest tonight. Do you get along with a lot of the school board members? Do you know them personally? Do you go and talk to the meetings? What's your interaction with them, you know, through maybe your practice and what you do?
1: Yes. So there are a few that I know, you know, really well personally. I would call them friends, which is great. And then a few, you know, they're colleagues. I've seen them at meetings. I've met them out at events and different things in the community. But I mean, I feel comfortable going up and talking to all of them about any of the issues that I have. I've seen them at school board meetings. I have, you know, advocated in front of them and advocated for them,
0: right,
1: you know, in Tallahassee.
0: Now, on the ballot, there are the voters have to decide to make the superintendent of schools an elected position.
1: Right.
0: Right now, the school board members, the seven collectively, vote for the next superintendent or vote to fire them? I mean, is that the process?
1: Yes. So the role of the school board is really to create policy, approve curriculum, and then hire and fire the superintendent. That's kind of the overarching role of the school board. So to put that on the ballot, I mean, now the voters are going to get to decide if they want an elected superintendent, right? It still has to pass in November. But if you're going to have an elected superintendent, then kind of like right now we have the school board would be like the county commission, and then the school board or the superintendent is kind of like the county administrator. Nobody really knows who they are, but they're picked by the school or by the county commission, right, to kind of help organize and run the county. If you have an elected superintendent, it kind of then goes to like city council and a mayor. That's kind of how I've been explaining it to people, so they understand the differences and the nuance there. If you think that the system of having city council and then a mayor is a great system, and that's how you want the school system to look like, then you know that is how it would look with an elected superintendent.
0: That's a great way to explain it. That's actually a great way to explain it.
1: Because it's a nuanced issue that a lot of people don't really pay attention to. So try to bring it out into something that, you know, the majority of people understand.
0: There we go. All right. Well, that's the first hour. We still got two segments left. So with that being said, you're not leaving, are you?
1: I'm here.
0: I like it. Look at it. See, now if we didn't have a hockey today and Spike, you know, come video me, we run this thing to midnight. Kelly's an all night, man. She look at the face. I'm out of here. So, all right. 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If you or someone you know has been arrested or has an outstanding warrant, give Freedom a call at 813-254-BAIL on the dial, 813-254-2245. Tell them Asadam sent you. This is the part of the show we do a shout-out to all those inmates listening in Orient Road Jail, Falkenberg Road, as well as 49th Street and Pasco County Correctional Institute. We certainly appreciate you tuning in and listening to the Ask the Dom Show, as well as the fan mail. Keep the mail coming. Remember, send that to care of Bill Dead Air Sansoni. At office address is 609 West De Leon Street, Tampa, Florida, 33606. 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It's the Ask the Dom Show. 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

0: It's a travesty of a mockery of a sham. 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
10: We really do want to help one another, and it doesn't matter which side of the courtroom you're on. And, it is we can duke it out in court. We can, be aggressive and fight like hell for your client, or you can fight like hell on behalf of the state of Florida. And then you can go out after work and have a beer. And there's meaning to that. You know, it's very much like we have this thing that listeners may not be familiar with. It's called Inns of Court. And the idea is it's from like a gazillion years ago that lawyers have been doing this. And it's an opportunity for younger lawyers to join an organization that's comprised of lawyers with more experience and judges. And it's lawyers on both sides of the criminal justice system, or if you're in family law, they're designed to mentor young lawyers. And, but it costs money to join those things. Doesn't cost any money to get that kind of feedback from people like you that you see in the courtroom, or all of the 120 lawyers we have at the public defender's office. And, when you mentioned trying that case in Sarasota with Maria, I was thinking about, we don't try. There's no one in our office that tries a case alone, ever.
11: You know, it's funny you say that. I had a person who was going to pick the jury with me.
10: Yeah.
11: And at the last minute, something happened. He couldn't be there. So I picked the jury by myself with the assistance I was asking my client to.
10: Yeah. And that is a really tough part of the trial, to be the only lawyer at the table, because, you really can't rely. I mean, your client.
11: Well, he didn't really. Right, he didn't really. Right.
10: They don't know what they're listening for,
11: No.
10: And, it's not that, during jury selection, you always tell your client, listen, I want you to really pay attention. I want you to watch body language, all of these things, so that you can weigh in. I am going to ask your opinion about these potential jurors, because, this is your life and liberty on the line. But, they're not skilled. I mean, they're not lawyers. They don't know what to look for. And while some of it is common sense, much of it is not. And so, you need a second brain. And it's also super helpful to have a person at the table that can answer the inevitable questions that your client's going to have in the middle of trial while you're trying to listen to the testimony, so that you can make sure that you can respond appropriately in your cross-examination or your direct or your closing or whatever it might be. We always have trial teams. And lots of times it helps our younger lawyers. I mean, they'll come up and they'll second chairing.
11: Yeah.
10: They'll second chair a felony case. And, it's great experience for them. I mean, they're not asked to do the most important part of the trial, but it's great experience for them. And it also gives us the opportunity to gauge that young lawyer's readiness to handle more serious cases, because, we take our responsibility to our clients very seriously, and we're not throwing in somebody that's been a lawyer for a month is not going to felony to litigate serious cases. It takes a long time, and you've got to, while there aren't necessarily policies or even guidelines in place for exactly how to get promoted to felony, it's a case by case basis. But the reality is there are important things that we're on the lookout for, and lawyers know that they're not going to felony if they're not trying cases, and they're not going to felony if they're not visiting their clients in the jail or setting office appointments with their clients, because communication is
11: everything,
10: the most important part of a job, right?
11: Yeah, it's true. And I learned also, like you were saying before, about having other people sitting there with you. Like in my example right now, we had with that case, just having somebody there, just a body there, makes you feel better when you sit down. Like, hey, is everything okay? Did I miss something? And even if they say, no, you did great, it just is a soothing and calming moment. But
10: yeah,
11: I agree with you. I think communication is great. And even when you rely on the client themselves, they don't really know what they're looking for.
10: Right.
11: So I agree with you.

0: So, with that being said, I want to talk about Peebles and Gracie. Attorney Andrew Gracie, who, by the way, I've spoken with many times personally. He's so quick to help you. He'll do anything for you. He's honest. If he doesn't think you should spend money with him, he'll give you, you know, some advice. But I would call him if you have any questions. 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
6: The world's biggest soccer

0: and then he flew it into a mountain.
1: Okay.
0: Yeah, like he ended
1: it. He knew
0: life.
1: He was, he knew what he was doing. He knew, not know what he was doing flying, whatever, he knew what he was going to do.
0: I wonder what that last second's like. When you got the mountain coming and it's coming at you fast, and do you feel anything? Does it just explode? Is it fire that gets you? Is it the fall?
2: I think it's the end of The Sopranos.
0: Just boom. Goes away?
2: Yeah.
1: Yeah, because if you're going at that speed into a mountain, yeah, the fire and all that stuff, but the impact is knocking you out, I would imagine.
0: I would hope so.
2: Yeah. Well, the one girl they threw off the cliff, she survived the fall.
0: Oh, yeah. That's rough.
2: I'd rather just be dead on impact.
1: Well, that documentary about people jumping off the Golden Gate Bridge, every one of them said whenever the ones that survived said as soon as they jumped, they regretted it.
0: Yeah, instantly
1: regretted it. As soon as they were just like, no, but you know, what can you do? Time out? Yeah. You can't time out.
0: That gives me like that chills. Cold water. Yeah.
1: What are you using to wash whenever you're washing?
0: Axe body spray.
1: No. You use in your hands. You use in a loofah. You use in a washcloth. You use in something else.
0: Squeegee? I use my hands. I have liquid soap in a dispenser, and I use my hands. I don't use the loofah. I don't like the way it feels.
1: Carmen, hands.
3: I use the bar.
0: I like to use Carmen's hands.
4: I have a washcloth.
1: Washcloth? Mm-hmm. Gio?
2: Yeah, combo of the hands and washcloth.
1: Mm-hmm. I go hands as well. It says if you're still using a washcloth or a loofah every day, you might want to stop. Your hands are the best at getting you clean in the shower. Dermatologists say washing with your hands is the safest and most effective way to clean your body. Your hands are less likely to irritate the skin. Loofahs can become a breeding ground for germs if they're not cleaned after every use. That can be especially problematic for people who have eczema, acne, or sensitive skin. Yeah. Washcloths get a little more love from the dermatologist, but they still come with a warning. They can provide gentle exfoliation by removing dead skin cells, but using them every day may damage your skin's protective barrier.
0: I don't like the way a loofah feels on my body.
1: No.
3: Well, and just the germs it collects if you don't dry it properly.
1: Right.
3: You don't have like a place and stuff. And like you can really only use it for like two washes before you have to throw it away. So it really does not make sense.
0: Gross.
2: I am a gentle exfoliator.
1: Yeah.
2: Yeah.
0: I like it rough.
1: My wife's soap is actually called Gentle Exfoliator.
2: Oh, is it really?
1: Yeah.
2: Oh, good.
1: It's a Dove soap that has Gentle Exfoliator, so it's got the little
2: pebbles in it.
1: Yeah.
0: The
1: little
0: sandpaper.
1: Same stuff that you threw in your garage, Carmen.
2: The epoxy?
1: Yeah.
3: No.
1: I use hand soap, whatever, but I do with my feet. I use, you know, how those old-timey bathtub scrub brush things are? I have one of those hanging from my feet, and I get in there and do that. Do you ever feel like you're maxed out on news because the majority of it is bad news?
0: Every day.
2: All the time.
1: Well, there may be a reason. It says our brains weren't built to be burdened by doom scrolling or, 24-hour news channels and stuff. A new study notes that humans evolved to pay close attention to danger, mostly clear and present threats. But in our lives today, that instinct is overwhelmed by endless supply of bad news from around the world. And it may seem like bad news overload is uniquely American, but it's not. It's a global struggle like everybody deals with.
0: Yeah, I bet more people elsewhere are dealing with worse news than we are.
1: Yeah.
0: You know, we're seeing it on the peripheral. They're actually living it.
1: Yeah, but it seems like, it's bad, bad, bad, bad. And then they're like, look at this puppy riding a donkey. You know, they try to
0: scroll through Instagram.
1: Yeah.
0: And see all kinds of weird stuff.
3: See, I change my algorithm when I'm like trying to stay off of it.
0: Right.
3: And stuff. So right now, because I'm also trying to like take a little sabbatical from drinking and stuff.
2: I think you just drank like yesterday.
3: Had like some drinks for Chad's birthday, psycho.
1: I can still celebrate. Off the rails. Off the rails.
2: I'm not judging, but what the sabbatical? Just start today?
3: Well, no, it started on Sunday.
2: Oh, okay.
3: So I'm a couple days clean, but it's really easy to change. So I started following a bunch of sober things. I listened to half a sober podcast.
0: Oh, my God.
2: Calvin said you were drunk when he called you.
3: Yeah.
1: She called
3: that
1: me.
3: That was Friday.
2: Sorry.
3: Again.
2: Sabbatical,
3: I forgot. It started on Sunday.
0: You listened to a sober podcast?
3: Well, I just did that to help change because it was connected to Instagram. So I followed it and I played like 5 minutes of it. But to help change your algorithm, because it's really, really easy to change your algorithm. And like I said, I followed like 5 sober coaches and stuff. And now literally every other post is how I stayed sober. How

0: not to drink. But it also keeps me off of Instagram because I don't want to keep reading that stuff.
1: Yeah.
0: It's all the same. You know what I mean?
1: I like Instagram. I like just sitting there and scroll. I'd rather do that than watch TV.
0: Yeah, but see, I'd rather be more productive. I want to use my home gym and clean.
1: Yeah, I meant that too.
0: You know what I mean? Like, I'm just trying to get off my phone in general. So.
1: Right.
2: It's tough. They got to be locked in. They like, they like this stuff. Whatever keeps you on the platform the longest is what they're gearing towards.
1: Yeah. Older and naked women.
2: Yeah.
1: Yeah.
3: But also, everything's connected. You can mention something in a conversation that it shows up on your phone.
2: Yeah.
3: You know what I mean? Like everything. You can be on your laptop and look for a new bike, and then on your Instagram, all new bikes are going to show up.
2: It's
3: pretty amazing.
1: Saturday, my wife is looking for a place that would sell Knicks championship shirts so she could buy one for her father for Father's Day.
3: Okay.
1: She's sitting next to me on the bed. I'm not even holding my phone. She's scrolling through, looking. I pick up my phone, every ad for Knicks t-shirt.
3: Yeah.
1: Every ad.
3: Yeah.
1: It's unbelievable.
2: I guarantee we'll get, now that Carmen talked about being sober, we'll get that on our thing.
3: I better not, Carmen.
2: Yeah.
3: Oh. I'll come over and put a funnel in your mouth.
2: You got sabbatical Instagrams coming away.
3: I don't drink, but I also don't want sober podcasts.
0: But like I said, it's just one of those, it makes it a little bit easier because before, like last week, all of my stuff, I don't know that guy's name, but he's a pretty well-known podcaster. And he talked about having like two glasses of wine and how it ruined his week. And then from there, all of my stuff was, don't be a pussy. Just have a couple glasses of wine and get up and, you know, go to the gym and stuff. But then that's all that was on my thing because I watched that one clip of him talking about two glasses of wine ruining his life.
1: Ooh.
0: You know what I mean?
1: Who is this guy?
2: Stephen Bartlett?
0: Yes.
2: Yeah, the Diary of a CEO.
0: Right. Oh. But he talked about he had two glasses of wine and then for the next week, he didn't go to the gym. He wasn't eating healthy, and it just ruined his entire life. And everyone's like,
1: "Shut up, Steve."
0: Exactly. And that. So then, from there, everything on my feed was, "You should enjoy some wine with your friends because you're making memories and da da da this and like you know." But that's how easy it is to change your algorithm.
2: Yeah, mine's like armless midgets dancing in their room.
0: Okay. I don't know how you get a lot of that too.
3: Geo sent me something the other day. Some lady with no arms and slapping around and stuff.
0: Wait, what?
2: Gallon's response, nope.
3: Yeah. So weird. I don't like it at all.
2: The video starts with just the woman's face. She's like, hey, how's it going?
1: She's normal.
2: And then pulls back and she's got no arms and legs. She's dancing in her living room. I'm like, oh, man.
3: The NBA has not quite caught up to the NFL, but the NBA draft to the first round happens tonight.
2: They
3: don't have quite the effect that the NFL draft
2: they
3: does.
2: Still waste no time.
3: Yeah.
2: Like, it's right away. It's like hockey.
3: Oh,
2: right?
3: Yeah.
2: Season starts right again.
3: It's happening. They're already making trades and stuff. I saw Giannis is going to Miami.
2: Oh, yeah?
3: Miami Heat, yeah, which big trade. They get him. And the Bucks get like 90 different things. I know Tyler Hero is going to the Bucks. There was a couple other guys, like their first round picks for the next like 5 years. It's crazy, all the different stuff. But if you're interested, NBA draft happening tonight. I did look to see where the Orlando Magic get to. No first round. No first round.
2: Really?
3: They traded that away a long time
2: man.
3: Ago. Yeah. So no first round for the Orlando Magic.
2: I'm trying to be an NBA fan now.
3: Well, check it out. Get into it. Get into it tonight. Watch them in the NBA draft.
2: I'll be a Knicks fan.
3: Okay. World Cup fans from around the world are talking about the FIFA 15. Anybody know what the FIFA 15 is?
1: That is the 15 pounds that you gain from being in the United States.
3: You better believe it.
1: To see the World Cup.
3: Yeah, all the people that are visiting from other countries to the United States are gaining about 15 pounds from all the food choices and all the different...
2: The free refills. That's a big one, is they're shocked that you get free soda refills everywhere you go.
0: Yeah. Well, did you see TSA had to put out an announcement like you can't bring ranch back or it has to be like stored properly because everyone loves ranch dressing.
1: Ranch. That's the best.
3: We're doing it. We're doing it, everyone.
2: Fattest country.
1: Geo, Hooters wings, ranch or blue cheese?
2: Oh, blue cheese.
1: Blue cheese, right?
2: Yeah.
3: That's just me, though, man. I do not like blue cheese at all. Blue cheese to me, and I've said it a million times, feels like they just took ranch and left it out in the sun.
2: Yeah.
1: Yeah. I like blue cheese.
3: Oh, ranch is so good.
2: Ranch is good, but for Hooters wings, I go blue cheese.
3: I will tell you that there has been times where I accidentally got blue cheese, like they serve me blue cheese and I dip it in and expecting ranch and I go, oh, the ranch is bad.
2: It's got chunks.
1: If you're expecting anything else,
3: yeah.
1: and you get
3: I don't like it. Speaking of eating ranch, getting fat and doing all kind of stuff, you can't be fat if you're a Cowboys, Dallas Cowboys cheerleader, right?
1: Oh, no.
2: Damn right.
3: That is one of the rules. They literally put out a list of just some of the rules that you have to follow if you're a Dallas Cowboys cheerleader. Some of the different ones they have, no visible tattoos. Can't have any tattoos. No glitter eyeshadow.
1: Oh.
3: No dating NFL players.
0: Classy.
4: Well, isn't that like the whole reason you become a
1: fan? They all do it anyway.
3: You have to be in full hair and makeup every day. Yep. Every day. You got to be full hair and makeup. You're ready to go.
2: So right. Far, so good. I think this is good.
3: This really should just apply to women. This is... you can't be anywhere alcohol is served or attend parties.
1: Oh, that's crazy.
3: But that's like when they're... As a
2: cheerleader,
3: I would imagine. You cannot miss rehearsal. You must say, yes, ma'am. You can't post proactive photos on Instagram. And you have to avoid spray tans with orange tones.
1: Oh, brother.
2: All right.
0: Yeah, they're very strict.
2: Ladies, write this down.
3: Sounds reasonable.
1: Just like Montrevious.
3: Mm-hmm.
2: I like it.
1: Too fat, go home.
2: You want to get paid? You got to keep it right and tight.
1: That's right.
0: But they barely get paid.
2: I thought they got like a 500%.
0: There was a bump last year.
1: Yeah, but you're a Dallas Cowboy cheerleader. You can parlay that into something else.
0: Well, now you can.
2: No,
1: you
2: cares.
1: Always can. Of course you can.
2: I mean, who's the most famous Dallas Cowboys cheerleader?
1: Cheryl Turner.
2: Exactly. No. Nobody cares.
0: No, but I'm saying like now because of social media, but they just lifted that rule because even before, like a couple years ago, they weren't allowed to use their social media as a platform to make money. Like that just like they just started lifting these rules.
1: Yeah, I mean like appearances and things like that. That's where they make their money. They're getting $50 a game or $100 a game, but then they're getting $500 to do an appearance.
0: No, their appearance fee is much lower.
1: No.
2: It should be.
3: This says the most famous Dallas Cowboy cheerleaders include pop culture icons like Melissa Rycroft,
2: Lover.
3: Who is the season 13 Bachelor winner.
2: Oh, hell yeah.
3: And Sarah Shahi, a TV actress. I don't know who that is. Reality star Kashera Garrett.
2: Oh, of course.
3: And legendary director.
2: Legendary.
3: Yeah. Kelly Finglas and Judy Tremel.
2: Man.
1: Legendary.
2: What a resume booster that cheerleader gig is.
3: Like, I can see... you know, Dallas Cowboy cheerleader, and then she's on The Bachelorette. That makes sense to me. But that's like the only thing.
2: Are you hiring Stephanie at the law firm because she was the Dallas Cowboys cheerleater?
3: Maybe.
2: Yeah, maybe.
0: No,
1: maybe
0: but
1: not at the law firm.
0: Most of them go to be like choreographers or open their own dance studios and stuff like that.
3: Yeah, you know how much money there is to be made there.
2: Yeah.
0: Kids sports, a lot, actually.
3: Neat. Kids sports.
2: Cool.
0: Yeah. Dance studios for like girls.
2: Yeah,
1: what's that show, Dance Moms?
3: Yeah.
1: I love that show. That chick makes money.
2: Yeah.
3: Abby Lee?
0: Abby Lee. Show. I'm pretty sure she had some tax problems. Or
3: she may still be in jail.
1: Oh, really?
3: Or no, I think she got out.
0: She's in a wheelchair Maybe. Now.
3: Oh, is she really?
0: Yeah.
2: She's so gross.
1: The mighty have fallen.
2: If you went to the Dallas Cowboys game and the cheerleaders were not there, I doubt you'd even go, what the hell? Where's the cheerleader? Nobody would care.
3: I agree.
2: It sucks, but it's true.
1: Same way I went to a Jacksonville Jaguars preseason game and saw those cheerleaders and couldn't believe they let them on the field. They were the grossest girls I've ever seen in my life.
2: That's just Jacksonville in general.
1: Fat and skinny at the same time.
2: It's slim pickings up there.
1: Yeah, like head rolls, but skinny legs.
2: Yeah.
1: Yeah, it was gross.
2: A Jacksonville 10.
1: Mm-hmm.
3: I looked up Abby Lee Miller and it said Abby Lee Miller not guilty of assaulting Dance Mom's mom or dance wife, whatever they are, dance kids. I don't know what the hell they are. I don't know what she's doing. Yeah, she went to prison, filed for bankruptcy, fraud in 2017.
1: Jesus.
3: Yeah, that's what she went to prison for. And she was in there for a while. Oh, if that's her now, she actually looks way better than she did. She's not skinny, but she's definitely in better shape than she was.
1: Right.
3: But I don't know. She may be in a wheelchair, like Carmen said. This, I don't know when this picture's from. No. Music mogul Clive Davis died yesterday. He was 94 years old. 94. Good long life. Just some of the people he discovered or worked with over the years included Janis Joplin, Bruce Springsteen, Kenny G, Whitney Houston, Carlos Santana, Aretha Franklin, Patti Smith, Alicia Keys, Kelly Clarkson, and tons of others. Yeah. I mean, there's so many.
1: I don't understand, and I don't understand because I don't know, the hatred for Clive Davis.
3: Yeah.
1: I've seen so many people saying good riddance to him, and he's about time, and I don't understand. I don't know what he did that made people hate him. I know that he Diddy related? Like, was Diddy like a protege of
3: I don't know.
1: Because I saw a couple of people mention Diddy along the lines, and I know that Clive Davis was bisexual like Diddy.
3: Right. He came out later in life and said that.
1: So I don't know if Diddy got what he got from Clive Davis.
3: Let's see, Clive Davis played a pivotal role in Sean P. Diddy Combs' rise to fame by financing Bad Boy Records and mentoring him in the industry. Yeah.
1: So that might be.
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1: That might be where people are confusing and giving him the hatred.
2: I put it into AI, ChatGPT, why people hate Clive Davis. And the biggest thing that came up was the pre-Grammy party controversy with Whitney Houston. When she was found dead in the hotel upstairs, he still had his party downstairs going on.
1: Yeah, what's he
2: going
1: to do? Cancel the party? You got all those people there.
2: People found that to be very disrespectful.
1: I went to a Clive Davis party one time, and Prince performed. There might have been 1,000 people there.
2: Wow.
1: And Prince performed, and it was amazing. And then after the party, I was roaming around, and they have a lot of like pipe and drape to cut off the room.
2: Right.
1: And I was walking away from the bar, and the curtain opened. And Prince walked through, and we were face to face. And I went, wow. And I shook. I didn't even know what to say. I went, oh, wow. And I put my hand out and shook his hand. And he's like, nice to meet you. And I went, nice to meet you, too. And I just shook hands with Prince.
3: That's crazy.
1: And it was like one of the greatest things. And I just walked away and left him alone.
3: Yeah.
1: I didn't want to bother him.
3: That's probably the best thing to do.
1: He was very nice. He smiled at me, and he was very nice to me. So, yeah, it was him and somebody else. And I wouldn't have said anything to him if we weren't just like surprised face to face.
3: Right.
1: And it was just a nice moment, and he was very nice and didn't blow me off or anything.
2: Yeah, a lot of Diddy stuff.
1: Yeah, Diddy, right?
2: He was pivotal in backing Bad Boy Records in the early 90s. In light of serious criminal investigations, he still kind of backed Diddy, and I think that's why people are angry.
1: Mm. All right.
2: He had a feud with Kelly Clarkson. She said that he used to bully her.
3: It doesn't matter. It doesn't matter how much good you do or how many people you discover. If you do one bad thing, you're done.
1: Yep.
3: It's over. Well, listen, I don't know. He may have done a bunch of bad things, but I'm saying, like, is there anybody that's good anymore, Carmen? Can you name anyone that's good?
0: Taylor Swift.
1: True. Yeah.
0: That's really it.
1: Can't think of anything bad that Taylor Swift did.
3: Yeah, right. Taylor Swift's pretty good.
0: But also, if you do one bad thing, more than likely, you did a bunch of bad things. You know what I mean?
3: Oh, yeah.
0: And maybe it's not as bad as what Weinstein did, but like using your position of power, you know, is still frowned upon.
3: Mm. Well, good luck, everybody. See what happens. We talked about this because it happened during the show yesterday. Former Federal Reserve Chairman. That's a lot of F's. Alan Greenspan died of complications from Parkinson's disease. He was 100 years old.
1: Good for him.
3: Yeah, and Ian Beckel's got some points for that one.
1: Yep, 100 years old, you know.
2: 194. See, people are making it.
1: See, we got time.
3: Super rich people are making it.
2: Super rich people in good shape are making it.
0: Yeah. There's still just regular people who make it.
1: Yeah.
0: You know, it's really about your genetic lottery and how well you take care of yourself.
2: Mm. Damn it.
25: Yeah. Not looking good for you,
1: Keanu. Way to ruin it.
3: Well, you may be sad about that, but I do have some good news for you.
1: All right.
3: Ice Cube and Nia Long are reuniting for another Are We There Yet sequel.
2: Thank God.
3: Yes, it's called Are They Gone Yet?
2: I was just thinking, it's been too long.
3: Come on, Cube.
1: So
3: what are we doing?
2: I can't think of anything else. Like, he's funny in movies, but there's no other ideas to come up with.
1: I think that's money.
2: Yeah, I guess.
1: You know what happens is they go, boy, this one was a huge success. Let's bring everybody back for the next one. And then they go, I'll do the next one, but it's going to cost you. And then the third one, they're like, I'm not doing the third one. And they're like, we'll pay you three times the amount. And yeah. All right, I'll do it. Yeah.
2: If it makes money, then they're like, whatever, I'll take the paycheck.
1: Yep.
3: Yeah, Shane Gillis was talking about the big Riyadh Comedy Festival, and he said that they came to him, and he said, no, I'm not doing it. And they came back to him and offered more money, and he goes, no. He goes, don't. I'm not going to do it, whatever. He said they offered him so much money, and he was like, please stop. He goes, I don't want to do it, and you guys are going to make me do it. I mean, you think about it. Like, if everybody else, you know, in the industry is doing it and stuff, and you're, like, holding out, and you're trying to be good, but they're like, hey, listen, we'll give you. And they were paying, like, crazy.
2: Oh, I'm sure.
3: For that, you know.
2: Probably more money than he'd make in a single night.
3: Yeah, yeah.
1: Oof.
3: He's like, please stop.
1: It's hard to turn down.
3: Joe, I think this is one that's you're going to be excited about.
4: All
3: Devo
4: right.
3: and the B-52s are launching a co-headlining tour.
1: That's four songs
3: in
1: right there.
3: In September, four songs. They're going to be over at the BayCare Sound in Clearwater. They'll be there on August 27th, or you can go see them over in Orlando at Hard Rock Live Orlando on August 30th.
1: Love Shack, Rock Lobster, Whip It, and maybe one more.
3: Yeah.
1: Right?
3: Yeah,
1: well, am I wrong?
4: Don't
1: try to give me extra Devo songs. Whip
4: all
1: it.
4: All right, you're right.
1: Yeah,
4: you are correct.
1: Whip It, Love Shack, Rock Lobster, and maybe one more. Yeah,
4: I can't think of anything else.
2: You got one of those dumb hats, Joe? Like the bread?
4: No. The flower pot?
2: Yeah,
4: I don't have a flower pot
1: anymore. Not anymore. Not since the '80s.
4: No. Definitely not.
2: You wore that in your life at some point, though.
4: No, I didn't.
2: No?
4: No.
2: Right.
4: My aunt did give me a Michael Jackson jacket one year, though.
1: You know,
4: the red one.
1: Yeah.
2: I remember when everybody had the gloves.
1: Was it Thriller or was it Beat It? Zippers or?
4: Zippers, black leather.
1: Beat
4: or
1: It.
4: Black and red leather.
1: Beat It. That was Beat It.
4: Yeah.
1: Well, you were hot. Gloria Peterson had all the red leather jackets in my school, and then my brother had the one that you buy at the flea market that was like pleather.
2: Yeah. Mm-hmm.
1: Yeah, he had a black and white pleather Thriller jacket.
2: I remember kids wearing the glove.
1: We all wore the glove. We got our glove from my Aunt Lena, who had psoriasis on her hands. She used to wear the glove, and she we were like, can we have your gloves? So instead she had scabby hands and we wore our glove.
2: Worth it.
3: Did you wear parachute pants?
1: No, I never had parachute pants.
2: I had parachute pants. Pants, too.
4: Mm-hmm. Leg warmers, you ever wear any of those? No?
1: No, we're men.
4: Oh, all right. Yeah. I was just asking.
2: Leg warmers.
3: Kiss a guy? You ever kiss a guy?
2: Just asking.
3: So Devo, Whip It, and then, the cover, the Satisfaction that they did.
1: Okay, then we'll give that the fourth song.
4: Working in a Coal Mine, that's another one.
1: No, stop it.
3: All covers.
4: I mean,
3: yeah. Other stuff.
2: Yeah, covers don't count.
4: Okay.
3: Well, you can go see him, Joe. Have a good time. Enjoy it. Speaking of bands and music and stuff, I have some new music for you guys.
1: Wow.
3: And I'm not even going to make you guess or anything. Right. I'm going to tell you what this is. So Waylon Jennings' son, Shooter, has been making sure that unheard songs from his dad's vault see the light of day. The upcoming second installment of the three-part archival project is called Diamonds, and the title track was just released this week. It was recorded back in December of 1978, and it features the late, great guitar player Glenn Campbell on guitar. Will you like the song Diamonds by Waylon Jennings?
1: No.
3: No, you're not going to like it?
1: I'm not a big Waylon Jennings fan.
3: Yeah?
1: I like Shooter Jennings more, to be honest with you.
3: Joe, you think you'll like it?
4: I'm not really that much of a country fan, but I don't think it's going to be terrible.
3: Okay.
1: Yeah, that's how I feel.
2: No, it'd be horrible.
3: Carmen, any idea who Waylon Jennings is?
5: Awful.
3: Oh, all right. Well,
5: I have no idea.
2: No idea. Awful.
3: Take a listen. Might change your mind. Here we go. Diamonds.

0: I don't think it sucks, but it's like Joe said, it's not my thing.
1: It was funny in the beginning of it. He goes, there's like a intro that has them talking because it's just, you know, recording that they didn't produce and have all done and everything. And he goes, one, two, come in when you want to.
2: Wait,
1: well, there you go. New music from Waylon Jennings, 1978.
0: Yeah.
1: Diamonds. Olivia Rodrigo, she's huge, right? Oh, everybody loves Olivia Rodrigo. Well, she is launching a female-centric music festival called Daisy Chain Fields. It goes down August 29th in Irvine, California. The bill includes, so far, Chapel Roan, Stevie Nicks, Karen O.
0: This is a good one.
1: Yeah, and a bunch of other ones. Okay. I mean, you know, she's popular, so she's going to get a lot of good artists.
0: Pull. Yeah, but I mean, you're getting Stevie Nicks. That's a huge pull.
1: Yeah, Chapel Roan. I do not know Karen O. Do I know Karen
0: O? I do not know Karen O either.
1: Charmin? Karen O?
0: I imagine K-pop Jason knows her.
1: Mm. Well, yeah, that's going down on August 29th in California. Ozzy Osbourne's bat throne from his final show is going on display at a museum in England. So if you want to go check out the thing. I thought they were going to sell it. I was like, oh, you can't sell that.
0: Yeah, put on the Rock and Roll Hall of Fame.
1: Yeah, yeah. That's well, it's going to go on display in England, but they may wind up getting a hold of it. Hard Rock may get a hold of it. That's you know, true, yeah. Never know. I'm amazed at the stuff that they have.
0: Yeah.
1: I'm amazed at the stuff that they have.
3: Yeah.
1: And what are you doing? If you're an artist, like Alex Van Halen's drum set, when you come down those back escalators, that drum set with the mirror, you know, is there? Does he loan that to them? Does he give it? No, do they buy it from him?
0: They either buy it from him or from a charity auction. A lot of times they'll buy stuff from auctions and stuff. And then, you know, or sometimes they'll be gifted or they'll ask them for something for the Hard Rock.
3: It's crazy. There's a lot of Hard Rocks, you know, not only the restaurants, which are everywhere filled with stuff, but the two major casinos.
0: Yeah.
3: You know, they're building a Hard Rock in Vegas right now with a big guitar that shoots up where the,
0: you ask most artists today, hey, can we get something for the Hard Rock in Vegas? They're going to give you something.
3: Yeah.
0: But there's a lot of stuff. It's going to be on display in the Hard Rock.
3: To fill all those places, you got to come up with a lot of stuff.
0: That is one of my big regrets, that I asked John Fontana, who used to run the Hard Rock, if he would hang a Pitbull toddler guitar above the urinal in the bathroom.
3: Yeah.
0: And, or even below the urinal so people could pee on it, you know? And he said that if we gave him a guitar, he would hang it in the Hard Rock Cafe, and I never did it.
3: Oh.
0: I just felt that we didn't belong there.
3: Oh, you got to.
0: Now I wish we would have done it.
3: Yeah, 100%.
0: Because now I could show my kids and stuff, but we did not. That would have been smart.
3: It's a missed opportunity.
1: Next time we go, we'll just hang one.
0: Just hang one in there.
1: Just walk in there and hang one.
0: Yeah, they have at Chewy's up in Wesley Chapel, they have a bunch of pictures of framed pictures of dogs on the wall.
1: Mm-hmm.
0: And I always want to take one of Mabel and just drill it into the wall.
1: Yeah.
0: Put it up there.
1: Yeah, there's people that do that. They'll go into like a Cracker Barrel and hang a picture of them in there. And, you know,
3: I think those are all local dogs. Like when the places first opened, they put out like a call for pictures and then they put them up there.
1: I still laugh because, I post pictures of my dogs and stuff and some company reached out that makes collars and they were like, we want to have your dog do this and blah, blah, blah. And basically what it was is you get a collar without paying for shipping or something, whatever. And my wife was telling everyone that our dog was going to be a model.
3: Influencer dog.
1: I go, that's not what's happening.
3: Yeah.
1: Well, finally news, we have World Cup going on, which means people from all other countries are coming over to America. England, a lot of people from England over here because they love soccer. Well, BuzzFeed just put out an article that's making the rounds because it's highlighting some of the most ridiculous British phrases that Americans can't believe are real.
0: Okay.
1: So I will give you the phrase and then you tell me what you think it means, you know, to us.
0: Right.
1: Like, this is a British phrase, but what does it mean? Bob's your uncle.
0: Bob's your uncle.
3: Bob's your uncle.
4: There you go. That's what it is.
1: Okay.
4: Yeah.
0: I have no idea.
1: Bob's your uncle. He says, there you go. There it is. Yeah. Anybody else?
0: So you'll say something to me and I'll go, oh, Bob's your uncle.
4: No. It's more like, you move this thing over there and once you get there, Bob's your uncle.
0: Oh.
4: Like that.
1: It says, Bob's your uncle. It means just like that.
0: Just like that.
1: Yeah. So like you put a cake in the oven, you set the thing, whatever.
0: And before and you know, Bob's your uncle.
1: 30 minutes later, Bob's your uncle.
0: You
1: got yourself a cake. Yeah. You can also use Fanny's your aunt.
3: Bob's your uncle.
1: Ready for it. What about takes the biscuit?
0: That is like you're the winner. Like that's the one we choose.
1: No. Oh.
3: First place.
1: No. Takes the biscuit it's like saying takes the cake, but in a negative way.
0: Oh.
1: So it's usually to show frustration.
3: Oh, Joe really takes the biscuit.
1: Yeah,
0: I've
1: yeah.
0: I've seen Carmen Naked.
4: Wait a minute.
0: What else Carmen Naked really takes the I'll biscuit. Take
3: yeah. Hey.
0: No, I'm just practicing.
3: Yeah, she's known to take the biscuit.
1: Yeah. What about gone completely doolally?
0: Gone crazy.
1: Losing your mind, yeah.
3: Doolally.
0: Yeah. Doolally. Yeah, you get a little doolally up in there.
1: Yeah. Taking the Mickey.
3: Oh, drink. Yeah.
0: Take a drink or a drug.
1: No.
3: Taking a cigarette.
1: No.
4: Passing out or going to sleep.
1: No.
3: Taking the Mickey.
0: Taking a dump.
1: Carmen, taking the Mickey.
2: Taking the Mickey. Taking the, you know.
4: Going to Disneyland.
1: Taking the Mickey or sometimes taking the Mick. This means to make fun of someone or someone's crossing the line.
4: Yeah, you're like taking the Mickey, huh?
3: Mm-hmm.
4: I see you, Gio.
0: You're so
4: you take
0: Kramer,
4: the Mickey
0: Joe.
4: All the time.
0: Joe is say, so Kramer, yeah.
3: For some reason, you can say any of these and they sound 100% natural.
1: What about spent the weekend at Her Majesty's pleasure?
4: Oh, that's when you were in bed all weekend with your girlfriend.
1: Okay.
3: That means you're sleeping around.
1: Sleeping around?
3: You're cheating.
2: Spent a lot of money.
1: Spent a lot of money.
0: Spent the weekend at Her Majesty's pleasure.
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0: It is 8:05 on the Mike Calta Show. It's 102.5 The Bone. This Friday, I will be at the Hooters in Brandon starting at 11 o'clock along with Monica and probably Dizzy. They will be broadcasting live on the JP Show. I will be down there hanging out, stuffing my face full of wings, and giving somebody an opportunity to go see the Rays take on the New York Yankees in New York, courtesy of our friends at Budweiser. That's going on this Friday at the Hooters in Brandon. We will see you out there starting at 11 o'clock. I'm looking forward to that. Gio will not be there. But if he was, he'd be eating blue cheese.
1: I love Hooters.
0: These are the things I learned about the show today.
1: Are you going to wings or salad?
0: These are important questions. Probably will go neither.
1: Really?
0: Yeah. I mean, maybe. I don't know.
1: Why?
2: Soup?
0: No. I don't think I'm going to. I don't know. Maybe. It depends. When I get there, if I'm starving and it smells good, maybe I'll get a little. I can't eat bone-in wings at one of those events because they're too sloppy.
1: Oh, that's a lot.
0: And I got all these people staring at me, and I'm just blue cheese and wing sauce on
1: here. Yeah,
0: I didn't think that's
3: the whole point of them.
0: No, I didn't
1: think about that. It's a bad look.
2: Hey, Mike. Oh, come on, man.
1: Blue cheese on me.
0: So I will probably go to the naked
4: boneless
0: wings. Yeah, and eat them that way with a fork and a knife.
1: Just suck the fun right out of everything.
0: Yep. I'll tell you what, I might get them breaded just because you inspired me.
2: Bone in. No, I'll probably go breaded.
0: But extra blue cheese.
2: Just go out in your car. Take a little break and go out in your car and wail on them.
0: This is the conversation we had last night. Okay. What do you want to do for dinner? What do you want to do for dinner? Well, we're going to be out, so we might as well just go get something. Do you want sushi? Maybe. That'll work. Okay. 5 minutes later. I mean, I'm just going to say this. I would eat dumplings again.
1: Oh, yes.
0: Shot down. Dumpling shot down.
1: Oh, why?
0: Man, it's dumplinged out.
1: That's unfortunate.
0: Yeah. It just hit me for a second. I was like, I would eat dumplings.
1: Even after the face burn, you'd still go right back to the dumpling well.
0: Well, I did. I went the next day.
2: Oh, that's right. That's right. Now.
3: Yeah. He knows how to
0: wait. I ordered something different.
2: Really?
0: No more soup dumplings, Galvin.
2: I didn't know whether maybe, you pull the thing out, whatever, and you give it a little poke.
0: Those are pockets of lava.
2: Hot out.
0: I'll tell you, honestly, no kidding. That was some of the worst pain I've ever felt in my life. Like, at the bottom of my feet hurt. I felt it everywhere.
1: Jeez.
0: Yeah, for those of you who don't know, I ate a soup dumpling unaware that there was molten hot soup inside the dumpling. I thought soup dumplings went in soup. Not soup in the dumpling.
1: Yeah, I would think that too. I'm not very experienced in dumplings, so yeah. I could see how that'd be confusing. Yeah.
0: So the next day, I learned how to order different dumplings. So I'm a pro now.
3: But the soup dumplings are so good. If you go on Instagram, there's people that will teach you how to correctly eat soup dumplings.
0: Oh, really? What did I do wrong?
3: So you're supposed to put the dumpling in the spoon.
0: Yeah.
3: And some people, they'll even put a little vinegar in the sauces in the spoon first.
0: Right.
3: And then you put the dumpling in the spoon, and then you poke a hole in it and let the liquid drain out.
0: Into the spoon with the vinegar?
3: Into the spoon with the vinegar so it cools off. And then you can either, slurp the soup or eat it whole. But that way, the liquid cools down because it's no longer inside the bubble.
1: That's a lot of work, it seems like.
3: Listen, I got Aldi has like soup dumplings, and when they have them, I stock up on them because they are so amazing.
0: How does one make a soup dumpling at home?
3: Well, so these are just microwave. You just put them in the microwave, but then you cover them some soy and some chili crisp, and
2: could you just eat the soup dumpling whole, swallow it, and let the hot burst in your stomach?
0: That's what I tried to do because they said it was hot, but the outside wasn't that hot, so I figured I'll just swallow the whole thing. And that didn't. Once I took a bite, and it spilled out over the top, and immediately ripped the skin off my lip. I knew I was in trouble.
2: I wonder if you could swallow the whole thing whole, whether once your stomach acid starts going, does it release the hot? And you're like, hot stomach.
0: Yeah, that's happened before. I've had some stuff down there where I could feel the burn.
2: Mm-hmm.
0: Carmen, are you aware of L.C. Hewitt?
3: No, I am not.
0: L.C. Hewitt is just another one of those along the lines of the hot chicks that Pete Davidson got. I think he's the one that he got pregnant.
3: Okay.
5: And they're not together anymore.
1: Do they have an abortion?
5: No, they have a baby.
3: Oh, my God.
1: I thought there was a thing that happened.
5: I think he has a baby.
1: Okay.
5: With her.
1: But, that's great. That's great. Jesus.
5: But she's smoking hot. And it's just another one in the long list of smoking hot girls that Pete Davidson has got. Who do you think's been his hottest?
2: I mean, Kim Kardashian.
5: Oh, yeah, Kim Kardashian. I forgot about her. Kate Beckinsale.
2: Ariana Grande.
5: I mean, that is a resume.
3: Elsie Hewitt is a London-born model.
2: Mm-hmm.
3: So, yeah.
1: Give her a bit of the wobbly.
3: Very good looking.
2: Bob's your uncle.
1: Yep.
5: You know who was really hot? Who I watched a lot of pictures of yesterday because everybody was Kim Kardashian posted it, Justin Bieber posted it, and that is Justin Bieber's wife.
3: Mm. Hailey Bieber.
5: What a fantastic bottom she has on her.
2: Oh,
5: she did a Skims photo shoot. Yeah, she's gorgeous. She's gorgeous and she's got a fantastic ass. And you don't listen. Oh, so everybody, hold on.
2: Real quick, so one of the first ones that you really liked that Pete Davidson got was the Carly, what's her name?
5: Cassie David was one of the ones.
2: But the one from Girl Code or Guy Code or whatever, Carly.
5: I forgot about Aquilino.
2: But I think my favorite off the list, if I'm picking my...
5: Read the list. Let's go through the list.
2: So Carly Aquilino,
5: Cassie David.
2: Oh, okay, she spells it with Z's.
5: That's Larry David's daughter.
2: Oh, really? Ariana Grande, Kate Beckinsale, Margaret Qualley.
5: Oh, really?
2: Yeah. Kaia Gerber.
5: Gerber, yeah. That's Cindy Crawford's daughter.
2: Okay. Phoebe Denever.
5: I don't know her.
2: She's from Bridgerton.
5: Hello.
2: Kim Kardashian. This one's my favorite. Emily Ratajkowski.
1: I love her.
5: Yeah, I think she's all right.
1: And these are the only the ones we know about publicly.
2: Right.
5: Right.
1: There's probably a ton that we're like, hey, we don't want to go public with this.
2: Chase Sue Wonders.
5: That sounds like one of those English terms that you just taught us.
2: Bodies co-star, whom he dated for several months. Madeline Klein, the Outer Banks star. And then this one, Hewitt.
1: Good for him. And this one he has a kid with.
5: Yeah.
1: I know he's getting all his tattoos removed, too.
3: Yeah. He's already spent over like $200,000 or something. I think even more than that.
5: On tattoo removal?
3: Yeah.
2: Wow, that Chase Sue Wonders girl looks like she's 12.
5: Oh, really?
2: Yeah. She's 30, but she looks like she's 12. I'm just looking at, you know, different ones. Madeline Klein. Let's see.
5: I don't know who that is.
2: That she was in, what did I say, Outer Banks or something like that?
5: I would say attractive,
2: 28.
5: It starts with Kim Kardashian.
2: Model. Yeah.
5: And works your way down from there.
2: Hmm. I mean,
5: agree with that?
2: I don't think you're mad at any of these.
5: No, that's
1: no. True. I like the idea of Kate Beckinsale.
2: Kate Beckinsale. She's probably the oldest one, right?
1: Yeah, she's older, but I like she's got the accent. I like that.
5: I feel like she's too old. Like, she's gorgeous, but I feel like she's too old for him.
1: Probably.
2: She is 52. She's 52, but she doesn't, you know, look 52, obviously.
5: Yeah.
3: Oh, that's a lot older than I thought.
5: Yeah,
2: because how old is he? 30-something?
5: And they were a couple of years ago. She was probably in her 40s when it went down.
1: Hot.
2: He is 32. Yeah, so she is 20 years older than him.
5: Good for both of them. Mike Calp, the show. Good morning.
6: Morning, Mike, guys. I know that over the years you've been you say whatever you want, like on the radio, as far as your wife and I know it's been challenging with your dieting. I was wondering if you ever eat at home, because you eat out more than anybody I have ever seen. Or years ago, I used to eat out a lot, you know, when I was, you know, when my wife and I just got together. But you eat out every day, whether it's night or, you know, like yesterday, Sunday, twice. Do you imagine how much you're spending on food? You're probably spending over $3,000 a month in food.
5: I definitely don't want to know. And it really isn't every night, but it is a lot. It is because they've made it so convenient now with Uber Eats to just deliver anything to your house.
6: Yeah, but you're going to like Fowler.
5: Oh,
6: Fowler, that's not around the corner. Listen, you do what you want, but I'm saying, like, I know that when you eat out, they're using a lot of stuff that you're not supposed to. Like, if you ate out, I mean, maybe 3 times a week and not 7, I'm just saying.
5: We're definitely not eating out 7 times. Well, you want to know the truth, sir, as I'll tell you, is what the problem is that my wife works. And my wife works clear up. I'm done at 10 o'clock. She works clear up until 5 o'clock. So when she's done working, I look at her and I see the exhaustion on her face. And she's like, all right, I'm gonna make dinner. And I'm like, let's just order dinner. It's so much easier. So that's where we get it. The convenience really gets us. But you're right. It would be nice maybe 3 nights a week. Start out that way to eat at home.
1: Because when Mike's wife, when she was out of town, he was eating cans of soup by himself.
5: I did. I ate lentil one night, chicken noodle the next night.
6: I'm actually interested about that place. What is that place on Fowler Avenue? Because I love dumplings.
5: It's Shanghai Dumpling House, and it is right in Fowler, just above Nebraska.
2: Poke a hole in it first, sir.
5: Yeah, sir. Don't eat the soup hole.
6: Right.
5: Burn your face.
6: Right,
5: thank you.
6: Love the show, guys.
5: Thank you, brother. I appreciate it.
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5: Yeah, I get it.
1: He's
5: I
1: right.
5: Understand.
1: Yeah.
5: He is right. But the problem is that I'm not a good cook. I'm just not, none of us are very creative in this house.
1: It's
5: You're
1: so more convenient.
5: The same 3 meals over and over again.
1: Yeah,
5: and it is way more convenient. Like my wife doesn't eat salmon, but the rest of us do. So I will cook salmon and make dinner for everybody, and then my wife will eat a bowl of cereal for dinner. Now, what good is that?
1: Right.
5: You know what I mean? Like she doesn't want salmon, so she's like, I'll just eat something in the that we have.
2: Yeah, it's so funny because we eat such different stuff. My wife is very particular what she eats. She can only cook two things, and, you know, I cook a lot of different stuff, but it's all for me.
5: Right.
2: Like, I'll offer. You can have some, but I know they're not going to, unless I'm doing, like, a taco night or spaghetti or something like that where I know I'm making it for everybody and everybody can have some. But for the most part, I'm making my meals. She's making her meals.
5: She ordered groceries on Sunday, and she said, what do we need? And I said, I don't know. We need salmon because that's one night. And she's like, all right, I'm going to order those chicken because I'm going to make those chicken patties. And then I make balsamic chicken. And then somehow she's got three meals. So they just get boring after a while. The same three goddamn boring chicken meals. So that's why it's much nicer to go out and get dumplings every once in a while.
1: It's hard to find healthy food eating out. It's actually next to impossible.
3: And that's
5: especially when you're going to the Shanghai dumpling house, don't expect to get anything good.
1: But if you try to go anywhere, it's very difficult because even when you think you're eating healthy, it's packed with all kinds of sodium, extra stuff.
5: But I went to Texas Roadhouse with my dad the other day, and I got a salad for dinner. Yeah. I mean, it wasn't like I was like, oh, I ate the healthiest thing ever, but it was better than me getting a big prime rib. You know?
3: But you could get a salad from Publix and get a rotisserie chicken and have that at home, and it would save you $50, and it would be healthier.
1: How do we see the people dancing in the aisles?
5: Yeah, or somebody's birthday. Yeah.
3: Put on YouTube. You'll be fine.
5: I like going out to dinner. It's a whole experience. When I was a kid, we never got to go out to dinner. We didn't have any money, so we never got to go. If we did, it was because my great grandparents took us to Chi-Chi's buffet. Oh. That was it. We could walk across the street. That was the only thing we had. We didn't really get to go out to eat a lot when I was a kid, so I do it now.
1: We used to go to the Ponderosa when I was a kid. That was a big deal.
5: Went to the Ponderosa a couple of times.
1: Sizzler. Big deal. Yeah. Yep.
11: Loved the Ponderosa.
5: We used to have a Sizzler by us.
1: Yeah.
5: We used to go to Sizzler, pick out a steak, get a nice big baked potato with it.
1: You go to the salad bar.
5: Yeah. I knew it was up.
1: Those were the days.
5: Those were the days when you didn't realize how crappy that food was.
1: I know. At the time, you know, I was a kid, the idea of going to Ponderosa was like magic. It's this amazing.
5: Well, we went to, I hate Red Lobster.
1: Yeah.
5: And Red Lobster was the go-to for birthdays. Oh, mm-hmm. If it's your birthday, we'll go take you to Red Lobster.
2: When you're a kid, quantity of food way surpassed quality.
5: Definitely.
2: If you
5: could have all you can eat.
2: If you could have
1: for sure.
2: Pizza, spaghetti, meatloaf, crab leg, you know what I mean? Like, you just go, go crazy.
1: Yeah.
5: I don't know. I just, the guy's right. I do spend a lot of money going out to eat, and it's probably healthier to eat home, but boring.
2: Yeah, between going out to eat and going out to drink, Starbucks stuff, whatever, whether it be the coffee or the teas or the this and that and everything, you're probably spending so much money that, you know, if you actually calculated it, you'd go, Jesus, what am I doing?
5: Well, I never wanted to calculate it before, Galvin.
2: Yeah.
5: Because of how much I was spending. But now that I'm off the Starbucks, and I only go there every once in a while for an iced tea or something, which is maybe once or twice a week, compared to going at least twice a day before, right? Because Gio would go in the morning.
1: Yeah.
5: And then I would go before I picked up Juliana from school. So now I'm kind of curious to see how much money I'm
2: spending. Oh, you can look on your credit app. Or ATM. Yeah. On the app, it'll show you your spending's down 40%. Yeah.
5: That's crazy. I wonder if they're going to be able to stay open.
1: Yeah, I know on my bank, I can go into the app and type in Starbucks, and it'll itemize it all. It'll show me exactly.
5: I think I've been afraid to do that.
2: Yeah, but it literally will show you the spending, too, month to month.
1: Right,
2: this month to last month, whatever.
3: Well, you can see what you spend going out to eat. You can see what you spend ordering online shopping.
1: All got search functions now.
3: Yeah, but that's my biggest thing is Amazon. That's where I spend most of my money.
5: You do?
3: Yeah.
5: What are you getting? Anything good?
3: No, just all of our subscriptions and stuff like that. Our soap, our dog topper, you know.
5: Yeah, we get Chewies and
3: makeup
5: all that.
3: And stuff, yeah.
5: Mike Caldas Show, good morning.
3: Nope.
5: Hung up?
1: Yep. I think Amazon Prime Day is coming up.
3: Yeah,
5: it is.
3: It's today, 23rd.
1: Oh, it is?
3: Yeah.
1: The last couple times I haven't found anything
5: Nothing
1: great.
5: Good.
1: It's mainly just Amazon's
5: stuff. If you want to buy a Ring doorbell, you get a good get a good deal.
1: Yeah.
5: I think their deals are so good, I have a Ring doorbell in the hopper. Like, I think I bought one and never installed it.
1: Right.
5: Like, I put, was going to put it on another door.
1: My God, so, but it's only $25.
5: Right, right. It was so cheap.
2: So I do have, so it's going on now through the, what, 26th, I think it is, or something like that, for Prime Days. So here are some of the best deals that they're showing on here. Do you have one of the Theraguns? The massage guns?
5: Yeah, I got a nice one for my birthday.
2: They have this one, Theragun Therabody Relief handheld. It's normally $160 for $96. 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
5: Oh,
2: okay. Yeah.
1: Let's order two of them.
2: Nespresso Virtual Next Coffee. 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Normally $180, only $90. So all these are like half off.
5: That's pretty
2: practically
5: good.
2: Yeah.
1: But I wonder if they jacked up the price beforehand. So they could bring it right back down.
2: Could be. Let's see some of the different stuff.
5: Try to buy the Nespresso coffee machine somewhere else, not Amazon, and see what it costs.
1: Oh yeah.
5: So there you go.
2: Apple Watch, normally $400. 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The Apple AirPods Max 2 wireless over-ear headphones.
5: Oh, no.
2: Normally $550.
1: Oh, yeah.
2: For $400 instead. No. Oh, Gio. They've got the Lego Star Wars Imperial Star Destroyer building toy.
1: Oh.
2: Yeah, it's normally $160. They have it down to $111.
1: Send me that link.
2: Okay. Yeah, so it looks like they do actually have some good deals. They've got a four-pack of Apple AirTags for only $89.
5: Okay.
2: That's only $10 off.
5: I have so many AirTags, and I've never used any of them.
2: You need AirTags for your AirTags.
1: Oh, I love the AirTags. They're great.
5: I gotta get one. I got to glue one to Ralphie. I got to do that.
1: I put them on my keys so I can find my keys easily. It's great.
5: Yeah. I should be doing that.
1: Ooh, they got the portable ceiling fans.
5: Oh, yeah.
1: Telling you, I had that on the cruise.
5: It was
1: game changer.
2: That's the magnetic?
1: Right? Yes. Yeah.
2: Oh, nice.
1: Yes.
5: It was great.
1: I'll never go on a cruise without one of those.
5: Mike out the show. Good morning.
11: Good morning. So yesterday I was scrolling through TikTok and I saw something and I was like, oh, my gosh, that is for the Mike Calter show.
5: What is it?
11: Okay, there's this thing called, and you'll have to look it up. It's called the Texas Twinkies.
1: Yeah.
5: Texas Twinkie.
1: Give me the old Texas Twinkie.
5: What's in the Texas Twinkie?
1: Deep fried.
5: I did that to a girl once.
11: No, it is a, they have this huge jalapeno, and they put cream cheese in it, and then they put this fresh brisket chopped up in it, and then they wrap it in bacon. And they put this sweet sauce on, and then they put it on a smoker for hours. It is the most delicious thing I've ever seen in my life.
5: That
11: and I immediately
5: wonderful.
11: Thought, it's the Mike Calta show.
5: You thought of the fattest show on the radio and thought they would love this. Yeah,
2: that sounds really good.
5: Well, now I want two of them, honey. Thank you for bringing that up. But I may actually try and cook that. I'll put that on the smoker.
1: Bacon,
5: thanks for the heads up.
11: Yeah, you definitely have to look it up because I don't know what they put on the outside of the bacon, but it just like crisps everything up into this beautiful like charred piece of food.
5: Gio's already got it pulled up on the thing. We'll figure it out. Thank you, Pumpkin.
1: Looks
5: appreciate
1: good.
5: It. Oh, that's good. Danny, brisket shop, get on it.
2: Mm.
5: Texas
2: He's probably
5: Twinkies.
2: Like I've been making those for
5: years. I know. He calls them the Tampa Twinkies.
1: Yeah. Chop brisket, cream cheese. Wrapped in bacon, glazed in barbecue.
5: My family makes fun of me because my wife makes this baked brie cheese. So it's a brie. It's a whole circular block of brie. And then over it is like a dough so that it comes out like it's in a, like it's baked in a cake almost.
3: Mm-hmm. Like crescent dough.
5: Right. And then there's some sauce that goes with it, and I served the wrong sauce with it last time, and now everybody makes fun of me, but it was delicious, and everybody likes it. So, because we have our July 18th is our Christmas in July party, and I was wrong. I found out from the people who listen to the show that are in my family that you were asking questions that I did not know the answer to. Yes, there is a dress code.
1: Oh.
5: There is a dress code. We will be wearing Hawaiian shirts. Christmas Hawaiian shirts.
1: Christmas Hawaiian shirts.
5: Yes.
1: Okay.
5: So we are having a full-blown Christmas party in July.
1: Are you decorating Christmas tree?
5: There will be a tree.
1: Everything?
5: Palm
1: tree.
5: There is a pop-up tree.
2: Palm tree with Christmas decorations.
5: Would be nice. Yeah. Really nice, yeah. That was mentioned, Galvin.
2: Mm-hmm.
5: But we will have full decorations and the whole deal.
1: I like it.
5: Now, the good thing is that is on the last day of our vacation in July. But I think I'm coming back for vacation early because I think there's a possibility that on Friday the 17th, our band Pipple Toddler will be opening up for one of my favorite bands of all time, Warrant and Firehouse.
2: Yeah.
5: All
2: right.
5: It is all three bands that have different original singers. All right?
2: Yeah.
5: Well, except ours didn't die. Yeah, Janie Lane out, CJ Snare out. Both of them are dead, right?
2: Yeah.
5: And then us. I think that's happening. That's definitely happening at Ferg's. I think we're on it. I'm not 100% sure yet. That's all being worked out now, but that'll be cool. I was planning on going to that show, so this is even to be there in a better capacity.
2: Yeah, it'll be great.
5: Be there as playing with them. Yeah, that is happening on Friday the 17th at Ferg's. Warrant. I love Warrant, and I don't know what they sound like with this new singer, but they've had him for a while, so he's got to be good.
2: Because he sang with Lynch Mob, and they have like some of their newer stuff within the last, you know, 10 years, whatever, is really good.
5: Really?
2: Really good.
5: Yeah, so I'm looking forward to seeing the rest of the band is all the same guys.
2: Yeah.
5: Just a new singer, so. All right, we got to take a break. When we come back from break, it's time for us to give away tickets. You'll have your choice of tickets to go see the very flowing and lovely Hillary Duff.
2: Oh.
3: Yes.
5: Or the very non-flowing and very hateful Kanye West. You will have your choice of tickets. You can either go see Ye or Hillary, depending on which tickets you want. I will give away both tickets, by the way. So if the first person doesn't want the Hillary Duff tickets, I'll give it to the second person. So somebody's going to win both of those tickets, Hillary Duff and Kanye West. We will play Juno What when you come back. It's the Mike Calta Show. 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

0: 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It's 102.5 The Bone. Carmen, we have an update. Johnny B.
1: Oh, investigations are going on.
2: What?
1: You know how Johnny B puts out a like a flyer thing?
2: Yeah.
1: Saying, you know, after show coming up, this and that, whatever. It is only Johnny B. in the picture. There is no JoJo.
2: Oh,
1: JoJo.
2: Really?
0: No go on JoJo. Oh,
2: wow.
1: Shut it down.
3: You're saying the flyer speaks volumes.
1: Well, it's a flyer.
0: By the way, if you're just joining the situation, evidently there's some heat between Drew and Johnny B. Would you say it's safe to say Drew is not on the team?
1: I mean, going against, you know.
0: He does go against the grain a lot.
1: Mm-hmm.
0: I wouldn't even say the grain. I just say he's just not. He does his own thing.
1: Listen, we all talk about other people too, though. That's not like a thing, you know. I mean, so it can't be like, oh man, he's going after Johnny. We're talking furniture and you know, right. Legend. You know, I mean, we do it too.
3: Yeah.
1: So it's just a matter of who, you know, gets upset about it or not, you know. And I mean, that's kind of part of the thing, too.
3: It's kind of just what we do.
2: It's part of the job, honestly.
1: Yeah.
3: The furniture's bad. Got released.
1: But I mean, you know, that's kind of the whole thing. Give your opinion.
0: Honesty is key.
1: Honesty and opinion and talking about stuff. So it's not like, hey, what the hell is he doing? He's doing what we all do.
3: Yeah.
0: So Drew brought up that, how did it even start? I don't even remember.
1: I don't know. I think he just kind of brought it up. It was said that he heard the after show.
3: Well, JoJo
1: said,
3: was
1: that's what it was. Yeah, JoJo was in there, so he was talking about the after show.
3: JoJo was basically the glue of that show,
2: right.
3: Keeping Johnny on track, is what I gathered from it.
0: And then Mo called him Woe is B.
1: Yes.
3: Yeah.
0: And he said that Johnny's always feeling bad for himself. Somebody said that?
1: Yeah, I said he was complaining that he wasn't getting endorsements. And
2: that was Drew.
3: And nobody wants to hear... People on the air complain about what they're not getting.
0: By the way, you should really... He's right.
3: Yeah.
0: You know how it goes. John Sennin gets all the endorsements. And that's how it goes around here.
3: But again, everybody's done that at some point on the air.
0: Yes. That's, of course, bitching on the air is one of them, is what you're supposed to do. This,
1: get stuff done.
3: This is our outlet. We're all guilty of doing that in some form or fashion at some point. More than once.
1: Yeah.
0: Agreed.
1: And a lot of times it gets the wheels in motion.
3: Yep.
1: Yeah. Talk about it on air. All of a sudden people are like, what?
3: Sometimes, or you just don't, and if you don't get a balcony on the cruise.
4: A lot of times. Yeah.
0: Sometimes it helps. Sometimes it doesn't.
3: Sometimes it works. Sometimes you get laughed at.
0: Yeah. What do you think will be the end of this? How will this end?
1: I think, like Johnny and JoJo?
0: Yeah.
1: I think Johnny gets over it. I think he's probably just, you know, a little upset about it, whatever. But I don't know. From listening to what we heard yesterday, I don't think JoJo did really anything wrong. You know, you're in there and you're talking and stuff. And she was trying to
2: answer questions.
1: Yeah, and she was steering the conversation away from that. You know, if Drew's picking on Johnny, you know, is JoJo supposed to put him in a headlock? I don't know.
0: Well, I mean, you know.
1: I mean, it depends on the person, like we said before.
0: I would like to say that if I was in the studio with somebody and they started knocking one of you guys, I'd be like, hold on right there. That's my guy you're talking about.
2: No, you wouldn't.
0: Most likely would pile on right on top of you and bury you right in the ground, specifically you.
2: Yeah. I know.
3: Like, it sucks when you're getting crapped on, but that's just the way it goes.
0: Yeah. I mean,
4: you get used to it after a while.
3: Eventually you're just beat down to where it's just, you know, dull pain.
0: Well, question, who do you think is crapped on the most on this show?
3: Joe.
1: Well, I will tell you. You.
0: Thank you.
1: But, like a beaten woman, you brought it upon yourself.
0: Yes. I opened the door. Yeah. I opened the door for
1: you. You say these outrageous, outlandish statements.
3: It's true.
1: I could do this. I could do that. Blah, blah, blah. I've been so great at this. And then, you know, we have to bring you back to earth.
0: Yeah. And it's been a very eye-opening experience on this show. Hmm. I've learned a lot about myself the hard way.
3: Yeah.
4: Me too, Michael.
0: Yeah, Joe. Mm-hmm. I know you use Axe body spray this morning, no matter what you say.
4: I'm going to go out and get myself a can
0: You smell today. Like 1997 and a half.
4: Bringing back the 90s, baby. You are. Last greatest decade in this country.
1: Oh, you start wearing your Von Dutch gear again.
0: Oh, man.
1: Although I think that's coming back.
0: And I think Joe could pull off Von Dutch.
4: I have many Von Dutch shirt.
1: Because Joe, if you don't know Joe and you saw Joe out and he was wearing Von Dutch stuff, you'd go, I guess that guy was famous when Von Dutch was around, so yeah, yeah. He's still wearing it. Yeah.
0: Ed Hardy, no. Von Dutch, yes.
4: Yeah, no Ed Hardy.
0: No Ed Hardy.
4: Ed Hardy. No Affliction, no Ed Hardy.
1: No, I had Affliction. I had Affliction. Never owned any Ed Hardy. Never. No. That was never my thing. I did have Affliction, and I'm sad to say.
0: I had one Ed Hardy shirt, and that's because I was in, what do they call Pleasure Island in Disney now? Whatever that place is called.
3: It's now Disney Springs.
0: Disney Springs.
3: But it was like,
0: and I got caught in the rain. And it was the only shirt size they had that was a 3X. Mm. So I rocked an Ed Hardy shirt for one day because I got soaked in the rain. I had to buy a new shirt.
3: We don't need an excuse. We know. You can just say I had an Ed Hardy shirt.
0: You've never seen it. You've never seen it. You've never seen me wear it.
1: I feel like you wore that.
0: Never.
1: Like I saw it quite often.
0: I just never. I wore it one time and never wore it again.
3: It was raining, so I wore the trendy, cool shirt that everybody's wearing at
0: the
3: time.
0: It was not trendy. It was at the end of the trend. It was. I was like, this is ridiculous, but it was... It was that. It was the only thing they had in 3X.
4: Well, if they made it to Disney, I think they'd been out for a while.
0: If they had a Minnie Mouse shirt, I would have picked a Minnie Mouse shirt before I had the...
3: They only had one 3X shirt on the entire Disney
0: one
3: property.
0: 3X,
1: spotlight on it.
0: One 3X black shirt.
3: Right.
0: I don't know what they had. I was looking for a black t-shirt.
3: Yeah.
0: Fat guy colors.
3: Or you just wanted to look cool.
0: No, that's not it. That was not it. I actually wore it and then got a sweatshirt and put the sweatshirt over it with the zipper. No, I never wore it to this show.
3: You don't have to justify with the random rainstorm. It's okay.
0: Whatever.
3: It's okay.
0: See what I mean? You can't say nothing on the show without getting dumped on.
3: We don't judge you for your Ed Hardy
0: experience. You do.
3: Experience.
0: You judge me for everything. Everything that I do. I did have... I never had Affliction, UFC Affliction, but I did have that Affliction Motors that they came out with afterwards, where they tried to change it up a little bit.
3: I tried an Affliction shirt on one time because I thought it'd be cool, and it was way too tight.
0: Tight. They're all very tight.
3: They're made to be, like, tight.
0: Yeah.
3: And I realized, this is not me.
1: Oh, no, I had an Affliction whenever I was bigger.
3: Oh, you did?
1: Yeah, yeah.
3: Oh, wow.
1: It was just one that I had, and I don't even think it said Affliction. I think it just had, like, skulls on it or whatever, and I was like, ew.
3: For a while, it was, like, with all the crazy, you know.
1: I look back at some of the shirts that I used to wear, and I go, how did I wear those heavy t-shirts? I hate heavy t-shirts. Yeah, I cannot wear any of those anymore. I haven't worn those for a long time.
0: I like a good thick t-shirt.
1: Oh, yeah?
0: I
1: hate it.
3: There's some stuff you just realize you can't pull off, like the Affliction. I knew that. As much as I wanted to wear that and be cool, I could not pull it off.
4: Yeah, not you.
3: No.
4: For that.
0: That goes back to Von Dutch with me, because, first of all, I was not cool enough to wear that at the time that it was cool. And also, my head was too fat to fit the head. It was a snapback hat.
3: Yeah.
0: And I either had to keep it open or I had to tape it closed past the last hole. That looked ridiculous.
1: Yeah. Once you have to start altering stuff,
0: right.
3: That's not for you.
1: Loses its coolness. Yeah.
0: When your head's too fat for a hat, you know, it might be time to do something.
3: I just wanted to be cool.
0: Yeah.
3: That's it.
0: All right, we got things to give away. We've got two artists coming to town. One is Hillary Duff, and that is tonight. Where is that, you know?
1: I don't.
0: Probably the
1: Benchmark.
3: I think it's arena. Maybe. Might be the amphitheater.
0: And then Kanye West coming to Raymond James Stadium at the end of this month.
2: She is at the Amp.
0: Okay.
3: Well,
0: I'm going to do it a little different this time. I'm going to get two contestants. Good morning. Hello.
5: Hello. How are you?
0: Good. How are you?
5: Pretty good, buddy.
0: All right. You ready to play this game?
5: Yes, sir.
0: Stand by. I got to get another contestant. Good morning. Hello.
6: Good morning.
0: All right. It's you versus this guy. Now, sir, which tickets will you be going for?
5: Kanye West.
0: All right. And ma'am, which tickets will you be going for?
6: Kanye West.
0: Oh, all right. Well, it's a battle to see.
3: No shame.
0: No shame. No shame at all.
1: So now, what are we going to have them do? Yell out their own name when they know it?
0: Yeah, when you know it. Galvin's going to give you clues as to who the Jew is. He's going to give you Jew clues.
1: We're all going to give clues.
0: Well, okay, all right. So we're all going to give the clues. When you think you know what it is, shout it out, and that person who gets it, shout your own name out, will call on you, and if that person guesses correctly, they win. You guys good?
5: Yes, sir.
0: Ma'am, you good? Yes. All right. All right, Carmen's going to start with you.
2: All right. This Jew was born September 8th, 1979, Doylestown, Pennsylvania.
0: All right. When you think you know what it is, shout out your own name. Galvin?
1: This Jew trained as a competitive gymnast from ages 4 to 12.
0: All right. This Jew married motocross racer Carrie Hart in 2006. Gio?
3: This Jew, in 2001, she joined Christina Aguilera, Maya, and Lil' Kim to record the cover of Lady Marmalade for the Moulin Rouge soundtrack.
0: Nothing yet? Come on. All right, Joe, you go.
4: This Jew is named Alicia Beth Morehart, known professionally as her stage name.
0: Don't say it.
5: Tyler.
1: Tyler.
0: Tyler, what do you got?
5: I'm going with Pink, baby.
0: Galvin is Pink, in fact, the Jew.
1: Too fat to fly, Pink! Hey!
0: Good job, sir. You got the tickets, thank ma'am. You. I'm sorry you did not win.
5: Perfect. Thank you so much.
6: Oh, my gosh.
0: I'm sorry. Oh. We made it pretty easy.
3: Yeah. Yeah, that was an easy one.
0: All right. Carmen, can you put line one on hold?
3: This Jew was once very skinny and tight. Now...
0: This Jew is too fat to fly.
3: Actually, she looked pretty good. I saw her recently.
1: She looks great.
3: Yeah, she's not fat.
0: I still have Hillary Duff tickets to give away.
3: Oh, all right.
0: We could do that in the next hour.
1: This Hillary. Is the, oh, no. We could do facts about Hillary Clinton or Hillary Duff. You have to guess which.
3: Who's the Hillary?
1: Yeah.
0: I had that little coffee that my wife made me this morning.
1: Mm-hmm.
0: Make me a little agita.
1: What is it, just black coffee or you
0: no,
1: put a little cream in there?
0: No, espresso or a little cream.
3: Yeah. You looked excited though when she came in. Yeah. You used to look at me like that,
0: I know.
3: Which really bothers me.
4: The days are over.
0: I mean, Gio, you'd walk in the door and my whole body would perk up and I'd be like, he's here.
1: Now he doesn't even lift his head when you walk in.
3: Don't even recognize that I'm here.
0: There's no prize.
3: Yeah.
0: There's no prize with
3: it's
0: it.
3: All right.
4: The Pavlovian response is gone.
0: Yes, for sure.
3: Yeah.
0: Did you get the picture of Hailey Bieber's butt?
2: I did.
0: Is that not fantastic?
2: Great butt.
0: That is a great butt.
1: She looks good.
3: She's a little long in the face, though.
0: I love it. That long.
1: Why the long face?
3: She's got that Baldwin face.
1: Horse.
0: I don't know. I think she's beautiful.
1: Yeah. Hailey Bieber walks into a bar.
0: I like that she also looks miserable all the time.
3: Yes.
0: That's a sexy look to me.
1: She definitely has the Gisele Bündchen look to her.
0: Yeah. For sure.
1: Yeah. Which also looks like Pete Davidson's baby mama.
0: A little bit.
1: Yeah.
0: See Gisele take a shot of Tom over Father's Day weekend?
3: I think so.
0: She
3: on
0: put
3: Instagram.
0: Out a nice long Father's Day Instagram post to her
2: new baby
0: coach.
2: Daddy.
0: Yeah.
3: Yeah.
0: And nothing about Tom, the father of her other children.
2: Well, yeah, that's her new husband.
3: Plus, she
2: that's her new baby.
3: I thought it was kind of she posts pictures of like him with his kids.
0: Yeah.
3: Like the new dad with Tom's
0: kids.
3: Which has got to be very awkward.
1: Yeah, you're out, Tom.
3: Yeah.
0: You're out, Tom.
3: You're not a wartime consigliere.
0: Yeah. I don't know. I think if I ever got divorced and had a girlfriend, how hard that would be. Like how difficult.
1: On her, on the girlfriend?
2: For your kids.
0: How difficult my daughter would make it for me.
1: Oh, yeah.
3: Yeah, eventually.
2: She would never want to come to your house.
0: No, I actually, my daughter is pretty, like, she's pretty good. She likes people, and I think that she would like a new person, you know? But I think that she'd specifically do it to be a dick.
1: But how much is she your wife's daughter? Like, is she around your wife all the time? Like, she's the sun and the moon?
3: Yeah.
1: So then that maybe shut down real quick.
3: You're the bad guy at this point.
0: I'm what?
3: You're the bad guy now.
0: Yes.
3: If you got the new girlfriend.
0: Yes.
3: Yeah.
0: Yeah.
2: Especially if you're the one who starts dating first.
3: Yeah.
0: Oof. Do you think I would be?
3: No.
2: Yes.
0: Start a second.
2: You're trying to your way into a divorce now.
0: I'd be on Bumble before she kicked me out of the house.
2: Yeah. Fire emoji.
0: I threw a couple of fire emojis out this weekend, Carmen. You'd be proud of me.
2: No.
1: We believe you.
2: Yes. Don't do that.
3: What's up, ladies?
0: I'm telling you, Galvin, it's working in my favor now.
3: Huh?
0: Ladies just sending me pictures so that I get a fire emoji, and then they write back fire emoji afterwards in your voice.
1: Yeah. Yeah. Good for you.
0: I know.
1: It worked out
3: perfectly. All potential new girlfriends.
1: Yeah.
3: Send them now. Send them in.
0: But give me 1 week.
3: Yeah.
0: This is week times now.
3: You think within a week you'd be with a girl and have a girlfriend?
0: Yeah. Like, there are times now where Amanda and I will be talking about when we live together. Before we were married, we lived together in an apartment, and we kind of, like, we're not getting along. I'd sleep in the other room, and she'd sleep in the other room, and I was like, this isn't going to last. We're just both in the same apartment now. This is good. And I'll be like, I used to date this girl, and she'd be like, how could you date her? We were living together at the time. I'd be like, yeah, we broke up for 3 days.
3: Oh, yeah.
0: Like,
3: oh,
0: I got those, as soon as those 3 days came in, I had wasted no time.
3: But you wouldn't do that. God. I don't think you'd do that now.
0: Now I would.
3: No. So you're saying if you and your wife split, you sign the papers on Monday, by what, Tuesday, Wednesday, you're like, hey, you need to meet my daughter. This is my new girlfriend.
0: No, I wouldn't want a new girlfriend right away. Oh, yes, I definitely would be exploring the sexual.
1: He would be like, hey, Joey, can I come with you on your guys' trip?
0: Yeah, are we going to Puerto Rico?
1: Wearing a fedora,
3: yeah.
1: Trying to look young.
3: I mean, yeah, if you really want to, I guess.
1: Yeah.
3: This is my dad.
1: Yeah.
3: He wants to hang out with us. He just divorced my mom.
1: Listen, he'll pay for everything. Just let him hang out.
3: Yeah.
0: My son and I get along very well. We do things together at his request.
1: Yeah, but not if you're trying to hang out. Yeah. Like, not if you're trying to hang out with him and his friends.
3: It's when you're
1: like,
3: right, the way you are now.
0: I've said that to him a couple of times, and he'll be like, what are you doing tonight? And he's like, me and my friends are going to dinner tonight or whatever. But I'm like, oh, you cool if I come? Like, just to see what he would say. And he'd go, yeah, you can come if you want. I mean, you know, he just, that'd be the weirdest
1: thing.
0: Do
1: you want to come?
3: I say that all the time to my daughters. Like, they'll go to, like, a birthday party or something. Right. I go, ask her if I can come too. Like, no, I'm not asking. I go, why not?
0: I used to scare Juliana when she was young. I'd pick her from school and I'd go, hey, did you hear tomorrow's bring your dad to school day? And she's like, no, it's not. Nobody else is talking. I go, oh, no, I'm coming. Don't worry about it. Yeah. Yeah. All right. Well, we got Hillary Duff tickets to give away. I'll give them away in the next hour before we get out of here. But Ask the Dom's also going to join us next. So I got to clear the phone lines. Carmen's got to take care of our winner for the Kanye tickets. And then we'll play a game to give away Hillary Duff tickets before we get out of here this morning. That is still going to happen. You could be the world's greatest mom or dad by coming home and telling your daughter today, or son, or whoever it is, hey, guess what? We're going to the sold-out Hillary Duff show tonight, courtesy of our man Mike Olivero. That is happening this morning before we finish up. But Ask the Dom is in the studio with us next. If you'd like to talk to him, 800-771-1025. We'll talk to Ask the Dom next on 1025 The Bone.
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0: the show. It's 102.5 The Bone. I want to remind everybody that Thursday, June 25th at 10 p.m., the USA is taking on Turkey. And you can watch it at Ferg Sports Bar, hosted by John Senning. It's 21 and up event. It's a watch party for the USA team as they take on Turkey. You come together, you cheer for the game together. They got a 20-foot screen you can watch all the action on. They got the CO2 cannons. They got World Cup souvenirs and stuff they give away. And you can enter to win tickets to see the World Cup live in Miami. That is all going down this Thursday, June 25th, starting at 10 p.m. at Ferg Sports Bar. Go join John Senning and go have yourself a couple of Michelob Ultras and cheer on the USA as they take on Turkey. How do we not beat Turkey? Turkey?
1: I'm so hungry. Every time you say turkey,
0: oh,
1: I get
0: really
1: excited. Yeah.
0: I'm sorry.
1: Yeah, yeah.
0: That is my plan for after the show, a small turkey sandwich.
1: That'd be nice.
0: That is what I eat on a seeded bread.
2: Yeah. Put it on a hot dog bun, Michael.
0: No.
1: Good thing about U.S., they've already clinched to the next round. They're in first place.
0: When do they start elimination rounds?
1: So this round starts wrapping up now to where it goes to the knockout rounds.
0: Okay.
1: I forget the date, but
0: that's when it gets more exciting.
1: Yeah, because then it's win or go home.
0: Yep.
1: No ties. It's good.
0: By the way, I have a friend who is from England, and he said, chip, chip, cheerio, all those things you said were right.
1: All those phrases,
0: you were using them correctly.
3: There we go. Nailed it.
0: Ask Dom in the studio with us this morning. Good morning, Dom. How are you doing?
4: I'm doing great, Mike. Good morning.
0: The phone lines are wide open, 800-771-1025. Let's get to the phone calls. Let's go to Nicole. Nicole, good morning. You're on with Ask Dom. What do you got, Nicole?
5: Good morning.
0: Hi.
5: Dom, I have a question about child support, I guess.
4: Sure.
5: So my son's father, he's never paid ever. My son's 14. He's never really helped out. So I've now just recently actively tried to file something. I got an attorney. I paid the $3,000 retainer. This has been going on for about 3 months. And
0: can I just ask you a question? What made you wait so long that if he wasn't paying anything, why did you wait till he was 14 years old? I'm not knocking you. I'm just curious why you didn't say years ago, how am I doing this on my own?
5: Well, so in the beginning, listen, I'm younger, so I had my child very early in life, and I just was very immature and did what I had to do, and I didn't really do anything.
0: I got you.
5: And then for a long time after that, he didn't actively work, so there was nothing to go after. It was like wringing a dry rag for water. You know, I wasn't going to get anything out of it. So
0: you picked the real winner.
5: I know it, right? So listen, it's all on me. It's all on me. I understand that. But you know, now he's actively working. So I was like, okay, let's do something about this. So the attorney keeps telling me that, every time they go to his house to give him the subpoena to go to court, because obviously he knows what's going on and he's avoiding them. So they, because it's a civil suit, not a criminal suit, they know his car's in the driveway. He's hiding. He's just not answering the door for them. And they know that they're not stupid, but they can't go into the house and, you know, because it's civil, they can't do anything about it. So they can't actively subpoena him to go to court. So then he keeps avoiding the court hearings and just pretending like he doesn't know about it. So what can I do to, I don't know his place of employment, because I know he can be subpoenaed there as well. I don't know where he works though. I just know he has a construction job.
0: I know what you're going to say.
4: Yeah.
0: Well, you got to follow him.
4: Yeah. We've got a private investigator who's fantastic, AP Investigations. They're also process servers. So if you call the office, let's ask for Pam. And what they'll do is they'll put an investigator on him. And at some point in time, he's got to leave. He's got to go somewhere. And wherever he goes, they'll effectuate service of process on the subpoena for the family law matter. And it's only a matter of time. You know, they can't hide forever. At some point in time, they've got to go someplace. You just got to track them, whether it's work or they catch them, you know, in the front yard. You can't knock down the door. It's not a warrant. You're just putting someone on notice that there's a civil matter and, you know, it needs to be addressed. So that's why you can't be busted into the joint. Contact the office or email me at askadom.com and we'll give you AP Investigations information. Problem solved, ma'am.
0: There you go. 813-251. Okay. Yes, go ahead.
5: Sorry, one more quick question. So now that I've already placed a retainer with this attorney, Now, if I contact your office and decide to kind of, I'm out the window on that, right? No, I mean, it is what
4: no,
5: it is.
4: No, no, no. You're not hiring me or my firm as a family law attorney. All you're looking to do is retain the services of a private investigator to serve the papers that your family law attorney has filed. So you,
5: gotcha. And then everything will at that point go back to the guy I'm already working with.
4: Yes,
5: correct?
4: Ma'am. That's correct. No, my okay. And that's a great question, and I appreciate you asking that because I didn't want you to be confused on it. No, you're only contacted my office. See, my office has different subcategories. So, for example, we have a bail bonds mm-hmm. agent. You know, we've got private investigators. I got a slew of different lawyers that do different areas of practice. So you're not hiring the firm for family law. You've got your family law attorney. You're just hiring the service of a private investigator for the service of process. That's it.
5: Or both in this case, right? I mean, both he would need case. To be at that point. Sure.
4: Yes, yeah. They wear two hats. So we, you know, multifunctional at the law. We try to take care of the listeners the best that we can. But no, you've got your family law attorney. Hold on to them. Because once they're served, right? Your ex or the boyfriend, the father. Once they're served, then your lawyer's got to go to court with you and argue the motions and the filings before the judge.
0: There you go.
5: Wonderful. Thank you so much, Dom. Thank you.
4: You're welcome. Hey,
0: so this guy's not in the kid's life?
5: Not at all.
0: I just, all right. Thank you. I appreciate the call, Pumpkin. And good luck to you. I hope you get to take
5: love
0: care
5: you guys.
0: Of
5: love thanks. You guys so much.
0: I heard Mo talking about this yesterday. I think it was yesterday. When Mo explained that his father found out that he was being born and left the country. No. I mean, I'm sorry. Left the state, went to the other side of the country, went to California. And I thought, I don't know. I don't understand, but can you ever, I mean, we're all fathers.
1: Me, no.
0: Can you imagine being away from your kid? My son's going away on vacation today and I'm stressing out about it.
1: Yeah,
0: can you imagine not having contact? I talk to my kids 1,000 times a day, every day. Can you imagine knowing that you have a kid, he's on the other side of town, and he's just growing up without you?
1: A lot of people do it, but I can't even fathom what that mindset is like.
0: Right. You ever owe money to somebody, like maybe a credit card or something? I used to lay in bed at night, and I used to worry that I owed Visa $500 and my 25

0: bother me right. that if I couldn't contact that kid or I'm not contacting that kid and that kid's grown up without me.
1: I legit think about my kids all day long.
0: Yeah.
1: You know, throughout the day.
0: And my son's 20.
1: He's an adult, right. You know, and he's out doing his own thing. I'm still worried about him.
2: You have folks that have a different mentality. You have people that will be recidivists, that will commit crimes over and over again and don't think anything of it. Like, of course, you guys wouldn't be doing that. You have some people that just don't prioritize children.
0: Yeah.
2: And you look at it and say, well, you know, why do you keep committing crimes or why don't you participate or engage in your child? And that's just their mental makeup and their design. And it's just in my practice, like, I hear it and see it weekly. And it's I'm almost like galvanized, you know, from as a yeah. listening to it so much. And I'm just so used to it. I'm not condoning it. I'm just so used to it.
1: There's a lot of people out there that just do not care.
2: And it's sad. It's sad when you come into those situations. And then now, though, what this caller may encounter is if and when he's served, and now he's going to be forced to, you know, start contributing or paying, he now may want to get into the life of the child.
0: Yeah.
2: Now, she may not want that. Well, too bad. You know, the father has rights. If he wants to reengage, you know, now he may say, well, wait a second. Now I'd like to have some time sharing and spend time with my child now.
0: That kid may be like, I don't want anything to do with you.
2: Well, yeah, but the courts are gonna grant that time to the father under the circumstances. So sometimes be careful what you wish for. So yeah. she might get a whole new different paradigm now in this case.
1: Oh, my son refusing to talk to me. I can't think of anything.
0: Oh.
1: I can't think of anything worse.
0: Yeah.
1: Like, that's got to be the worst if your kids just don't even like you.
0: Joe, good morning. You're on with Acid Dom. What do you got, Joe?
3: Oh, I got a speeding ticket.
0: Yay.
2: Allegedly, you got a speeding ticket. All right,
3: well. Yeah, allegedly. And you helped me get out of another one. So,
2: okay. All right. Well, did we go to court last time or did what was the outcome? What happened?
3: Well, it was actually in Pinellas County. So you referred me to someone and he got it taken care of.
2: Okay.
3: So he went to court, got it dismissed somehow.
2: All right. Well, we'll just see. Is it back in Pinellas?
3: No, it's actually, this one's in Manatee.
2: All right.
0: Oh, good luck, Sansone.
2: No problem. Just send it over. We got all 67 counties covered except Gadsden. We don't go to Gadsden County, but all 67 we got.
0: All right, good luck. Send it over. Why not Gadsden? I don't even know where that is.
2: No, Bill jokes around, dead air Sansoni jokes around all the time. He had a case up in Gadsden. It was crazy, but he goes there if necessary. We'll go anywhere in the state of Florida. We're licensed all the way to the Georgia line.
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9: All right. Mike, good morning. I want to ask Saddam, what do you got, Mike?
10: I also have a child support question for Dom.
9: All right, but go ahead.
10: My story's a little different. I have a wife. We've been separated about 6 years now. But the baby is not technically hers. We had a surrogate, kind of like her stepsister, have a baby for us.
9: Okay.
10: Do I go after the wife for child support or the one that gave birth to her?
11: Well, if the surrogate was hosting the baby, she was the host, and then then upon the birth of the child, the parents are then deemed, I'm assuming by legal paperwork, that they are going to be the custodial parents of the child. Sounds like you're about to be arrested, sir.
10: Not actual legal paperwork. This was all done by gentleman's agreement kind of thing.
11: Oh, my stars. Okay. There is nothing. Yeah, this is going to be interesting. So where is the surrogate, the host mom? Where is the surrogate? Is she in the picture? Where is she?
9: What are you doing? Why is it so loud on your end? Are you wrestling somebody right now?
10: No, I don't even have you on speakerphone.
9: Is your window open? Is something on? Your air conditioning blowing in? It's so loud.
10: My air conditioner.
9: Lower your air conditioner, please. Go ahead. All right, go ahead, sir.
10: Actually, my son is actually up there visiting them. They live in Georgia, and he's actually up there for the summer visiting them.
11: All right, so this is an issue in the state of Georgia?
10: No. I live here in St. Pete, and the wife, ex, lives in Tallahassee. So I was thinking going after the wife for child support, being she's the one that actually started this and kind of forced this upon everybody because she wanted to have another baby, and then we split.
11: This is a fascinating question. This is like a law school exam question. That's a fascinating, interesting. Okay, so how old's the child?
10: Just turned 13.
11: 13 years old.
10: Yes.
11: Was a surrogate, but a gentleman's agreement, you guys.
10: Yeah, he calls her Aunt Chaz, doesn't consider him. He knows the whole story but doesn't consider him her mom, considers my ex the mom and whatnot. So I just don't know who I would go for.
11: Well, I mean, so the biological mother is the surrogate. I mean, and you guys are saying for 13 years he's called her the aunt.
10: Correct.
11: Well, yeah, you guys got one heck of a fact pattern running up there. We're gonna need more time on the show. We'll need the rest of Mike's show, tomorrow's show, my show, to figure this out. All right, you're gonna email me at askthedumb.com because we're gonna have to pivot right to Jason Valkenburg on this one. It's time for you guys to get a family law attorney so we can sort this stuff out.
10: Okay.
11: Why we waited 13 years? What? Why now? What's the problem that everything was fine and now 13 years hits and it's not financially?
10: No real reason. I haven't known who to go for. Two, she was in and out of his life. And then now for the last year and a half, she's been gone.
11: The surrogate?
10: I think she... No, the real mother. My ex.
11: Sometimes. Your ex, I understand.
10: Okay. Yeah. Right. Yeah. And for the last year, she's ghosted, and I think she probably fell off the wagon and went back to her horrible ways.
11: Mm. Well, that's a sad situation. Well, email me at askthedumb.com. This is a very complex family law matter and a very unique and interesting issue, by the way. So,
10: which I have a great relationship with the surrogate. I have a great relationship with my ex's family. They all disowned her and whatnot. But
11: who's with the child right now? Who's the care custodian of the child?
10: Oh, he lives with me.
11: He lives with me. Okay.
10: Yeah, and has his entire life.
11: Good. Okay. All right.
9: You can't go after the surrogate for child support.
10: Yeah, I don't want to. I'm hoping if the courts say I have to, then I'm going to stop it altogether.
11: That's going to be an interesting. I would agree with you, Mike, but that's going to be an interesting dynamic because there's nothing. The ex-wife is going to say, let's assume.
9: I've got nothing to do with this.
11: Yeah, the ex-wife says, I divorced this our caller here. I divorced him.
9: Right.
11: You know, that child.
10: We're
11: is not
10: divorced yet.
9: Well, all right.
11: Okay, well, they're separated. That child is not my biological child. There's no contract or agreement in writing. I mean, again, I'm just playing the other side here, just looking at things strategically.
9: You're so the loudest phone. You playing Yahtzee right now, sir?
11: So she's got a lot of affirmative defenses. It's going to be interesting. And they're still married, though. So, I mean, that's
10: okay. Well, I'll email you and we'll get this started.
11: You're going to get that started. That's
9: all right. Good luck, man. That's
4: jeez.
9: He's putting together an erector set while he's talking to us.
11: Sometimes you get the ones in the car driving. I'm like, all right, the seatbelt. I go through all my checklist. Seatbelt on, 10 and 2.
9: He obviously the air conditioner he couldn't hear. That's fine. I understand it. But then all that jostling back and forth. My God.
4: Can you not multitask for the 2 minutes you're on the phone?
9: Just sit still.
4: Take a second.
9: If you want to get through, this is your last chance. 800-771-1025. 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If you didn't get through today, you can always call the office 813-251-5550 or askthedom.com. And like Dom pointed out, he has AP investigations in the office. If you need somebody to follow somebody or to serve somebody with papers, they do that all the time. You don't necessarily need to hire the lawyer in order to hire AP Investigations, which those people have done some stuff for me, and they do a great job.
11: Absolutely. And anything really you need, the office is designed, even if it's an area of law that I don't practice, we have a lot of attorneys that are in the Ask the Dom network that we can refer folks to in different services. So like I mentioned, bail bonds, private investigations, process service and surveillance, sealments and expungements. So we do a variety of different things. And a lot of time the callers will call in and say, well, we can just look up things. And I don't charge people just to look into things. There's no consultation fee. In fact, I was going through my finances with my accountant and he says, you don't even charge credit card fees. And I go, I guess really I don't. I mean, a listener calls in and says, hey, I need your help. I quote the fee. You know, a lot of times they're listening to the show and I go, well, that's the fee. And I don't, right. And I just, you know, I just, you take the payment. Some, you know, they don't, I don't get cash as much anymore, maybe from the older days, you know,
9: sure.
11: Checks kind of fading away. Now the whole, the Venmo stuff is coming in and the cash apps and all this thing. But I don't think of, well, I'm going to drain the listeners in every possible sector. I just know this is the fee. And then my account says, you know, you've been paying the credit card fees all these years. I says, well, all right. You know, I mean, so okay, now do I get a tax deduction?
9: Right.
11: I mean,
9: how
11: do I, and I guess it's an expense of sorts. I don't know.
9: Sure. But somebody's picking it up.
11: Yeah, but at any rate, that's just my mentality when I try to help folks. There's no consultation fee to talk to me. And a lot of the services that we would provide, if we've got to do a preliminary investigation to determine if we can provide the services, we're not going to charge you for that. I'm going to charge you to figure out if I can't help you. I mean, that doesn't make any damn sense.
9: No, that's a ripoff.
11: Yeah, that's not how I operate.
9: All right, let me try and grab one more phone call. Good morning, you're on Ask the Dom. What do you got?
7: I actually have a dumb question. I was actually wanting to break into the legal field. I went to school for paralegal, but I didn't get my paralegal certification. And I was just wondering if there was, like, anywhere he knew you that was hiring.
11: You don't necessarily need a paralegaling degree to work in the legal field. You can be a legal assistant of sorts, but there's a lot of qualified folks that I've known over the years that do a fantastic job, but they don't have the actual paralegaling degree. It's a great degree to have, but it's not necessary to get a job in the legal field. And if you have a resume and you want to send it to me, I will be happy to vet that through my network with your permission. If you email me your resume, if you give me permission to disseminate it to the attorneys that I work with, if they're looking for legal help, I'll be more than happy to help you out. Just as long as you send it to me and I have your permission to send it to other attorneys, just let me know.
7: Yeah. Thank you so much. And I plan on paying to do the test to have the certification. I just haven't gotten around to it yet.
11: Okay. What area of law are you looking to work in? Do you have a specific area, or you're open to anything?
7: I'm open to anything.
11: Okay. All right. Yeah. Email me. My website's askthedom.com. Yeah, send it over and then just put in there that I have your permission to, you'll send that out to people in my network. And I'll be more than happy to, see if we can find someone that might be looking for an extra position.
7: Awesome. Thank you so much.
11: You're welcome.
9: All right. There you go. Thank you. All right, Dom, what do you got coming up tomorrow night on your show?
11: So we have a wonderful lady. Her name is Brittany Lizzie, Lissey. And she is running for school board. When I talk to the listeners about upcoming elections and I do the election coverage, I always try to tell everybody, I said, the down ballot candidates are some of the most important, if not the most important, for you as a voter. And a lot of people say, well, what does that mean? I says, well, you're going to come in contact more with the down ballot candidates than the higher ballots. And how often are you going to talk to the governor or a congressman or a senator? But you'll be more likely to come in front of a judge, whether it's a circuit court or county court judge, a county commissioner, a city councilman or woman, a school board member if you have children. So these are very, very important positions, but they're down lower on the ballot when you go into the polling station. So that's when you say down ballot. That's what that means. So I try to bring a lot of these folks in for the listeners to ask questions. I do the interview, and then they can be educated on some of these different people for different positions. And then they have a little better idea when they go into the voting booth. And we bring in Republicans and Democrats and independents. I bring in all parties, all different folks. And I let the listeners make a decision on who they like or if they want to ask questions. So it'd be a fun show tomorrow. And then, of course, any other general questions that people have, well, we'll knock those out. So it's just not isolated the interview. We tackle questions throughout the program. But going to be a candidate for school board tomorrow.
9: All right. Well, check out the Ask the Dom show, or you can always call Dom's office if you need him, 813-251-5550, or simply go to his website, askthedom.com, and send him a question through the website. He does return the emails. Dom, thank you for joining us this morning.
11: Absolutely. Happy Tuesday, as always, to you guys. And it's, I miss you. I can see you on the little screen. Carmen puts the little computer screen here, and I can see my buddy. There's my mic Carmen? Right there, Carmen. Can you make him bigger? I can't
9: How's
11: see
9: Carmen
11: him.
9: Look today?
11: Oh, there he's up there. He's bigger up there.
12: Yeah.
11: There Carmen go. Looks fantastic. Mm. She's got a glow. Your skin
9: like she's
11: looks
9: pregnant?
11: Good. Like, yeah, I was going to say, we got a little action kicking here. Do we get a little... Whoa. Little baby time.
9: Is that why we stopped drinking, Carmen?
11: Listen.
12: No, I just stopped drinking on Sunday, guys.
11: It's a sabbatical. It's your attorney. All right, it's you and I. Nobody else is listening, okay? This is attorney-client privilege right now.
12: Yeah.
11: Talk to me. You got a little... We got something going on over
12: here. We're practicing, but we're not doing it yet.
9: Yeah. Oh, you're doing it.
12: We're practicing.
11: Oh, this is... I love coming in. I got my... This is my Carmen time. This is my baby over there. But you do look fantastic.
12: Thank you.
11: As always.
4: I love how you said baby.
9: Yeah. All right, we got to take a break. Another chance for you to win Hillary Duff tickets to the sold-out show, which is happening tonight at the Amphitheater. I have your Hillary Duff tickets. We'll play a game and give those away before we get out of here this morning. It's the Mike Calta Show. 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

0: 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It's 102.5 The Bone. I want to remind everybody, if you're looking to buy a home in the Tampa Bay area, you know where to start, and that's teamborum.com. You can Google Borum, B-O-R-H-A-M, and it comes right up. 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And why, you may ask? Well, for starters, because Jeff Borum lives right here in the Tampa Bay area, grew up here, works here, has an office here. You can go visit him. And nobody can try to sell you real estate in the area that's doing it from a different state. It doesn't work the same way as if you have a guy who lives right here and knows the area. In fact, he knows the school districts. He knows the police departments. He knows where you want to live. He knows the good neighborhoods from the bad neighborhoods, not just looking at statistics on a piece of paper. He's actually lived it and knows it. And that's one of the inside things that could help you out when you're looking for the right home and the dream home. And you can go to their website, teamborum.com, and start right there. You got homes that start in the $200,000 all the way up to about $4 million. And if they don't have it listed, they will go out there and find it for you. And if you're looking to sell your home, whether it be to buy a new home or maybe you've had some sort of change in finances or in your family, maybe there's a divorce. We've been talking about divorce this morning. You got a situation that you've never dealt with before. Well, they deal with it all the time, and they can help and help you out in your situation and take all the stress out of it for you. All you need to do is give them a call today. 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Tell them you heard about it on the Mike Calta Show. Now, Galvin?
1: Yes.
0: We've got Hillary Duff tickets to give away.
1: All right.
0: Could you name one Hillary Duff song?
1: Yes.
0: You can?
1: Yeah.
0: What do you got?
2: Duffy is a Duff.
0: No, Duffy is not a Hillary Duff song.
2: Seriously, though, Summer's Kid. Young Ladies at the Mall.
0: That's right.
2: I don't know any of them.
0: Young Ladies at the Mall. Carmen, can you?
3: Yes. Let the rain fall down.
2: Let the rain fall down on the ladies at the mall.
3: No, no.
2: Duffy Duff. Duff Duff. Duffy Duff. Duff. Don't get Duff in your Duffy of Duff. Some people Duff. Look at this lookalike. What's her name? From Transformers.
0: Bombs
2: Megan
0: on
2: Fox,
0: her.
2: Right?
0: Holy smokes, that chick is hot.
4: Is that local?
0: Yeah. Yes.
4: Oh.
0: MasonGlow.com. She's gorgeous. Yes? No?
2: What?
4: Yes.
0: That is totally my type.
2: Yeah. What? That's why I said, look at this Megan Fox lookalike.
4: Oh, that could be your new girlfriend.
0: I mean, I have a feeling she's probably taken. I'm going to get that right there is what I'm going to get instead.
4: What was the website?
2: MasonGlow.com. I'm looking right now. GLO. Facial spa in Tampa.
0: Whatever they did to that lady's face, they did the right thing. She is beautiful. I mean,
4: she'd probably be a great guest for the show.
0: She should come on the show. She should work. Carmen, you're out.
3: Okay.
4: Oh, wow. Just like that.
2: It's right over on 4th Street in St. Pete.
0: Oh, my word.
4: Perfect.
2: Oh, and one in Tampa as well on Church Avenue.
0: I want to go to the one that she works.
4: What do they do there?
2: They do facials.
4: Oh, I've been in the market.
0: I want to go over there and sing Duff to the Duff to the Duff with her.
2: Duff to the Duff, Duffy Duffy Duff.
0: All right, are you ready to give away these tickets?
2: Let's do it.
0: All right, we're going to play a little bit of Do You Know What? Oh, that's her, huh?
4: That's her.
0: Does this say her name?
4: Mason. Maybe.
0: She's gorgeous. What is that Channel 10 news that we have on? I'm sorry, we're...
2: Oh. By the way, sisters. She has a sister.
0: All right. Not mad.
2: Sisters behind the glow. Amy and Sarah.
0: Listen to me, ladies. Carmen, I don't know what you're doing for facials, but you should go to MasonGlow.com.
3: Okay.
0: Because whatever they did to that lady's face made it gorgeous.
2: Carmen. By the way, she is the founder, CEO, and skin enthusiast.
4: Oh.
2: I like it.
4: All right.
0: I'm also a skin enthusiast.
2: Sure.
0: I'm enthusiastic about her skin.
4: Mm-hmm. It is skincare simplified.
0: Yes.
4: Mm-hmm.
0: There you go.
4: All right.
0: MasonGlow.com. This is the most press that they've ever gotten.
4: Let's book an appointment right now.
0: We should do that. We bring hot girls, come on the show, and tell us about their businesses.
4: Tell us your business.
0: Tell us your business. Yeah. That's our new segment.
2: Show us your business.
0: Tell us your business.
2: How about show us your business?
0: Show us your business.
2: Yeah.
0: And then sing Duffy, Duff, Duff,
2: yeah,
0: Duff.
2: So what's the deal with your business?
0: Oh, my God.
2: Duffy's going to Duff. Duffy's going to Duff.
0: All right, let me see here. Let's get some
4: phone lines
0: going.
4: How to book facial.
0: Oh, come on, Jim. Is this Emily?
5: Hey, this is Emily.
0: Hi, Emmy. Hold on, Pugin. Let me see. And who is online, too? And this is Bill?
6: Yeah.
0: All right, Bill and Emily, we're going to play this game. We're going to play You Know What. And when you think you know who the Jew is, shout out your own name and we'll call on you and you'll have a chance to guess. The first person that guesses correctly will win the sold out Hillary Duff tickets for tonight's show. Deal?
1: Sounds good.
0: Bill, you good?
5: Sounds great.
0: All right, here we go. I'm going to start it off.
6: All right.
0: This Jew was born in Brooklyn and raised in Massapequa, New York. Carmen?
3: This Jew famously owns over 500 pairs of sneakers.
0: Remember, shout out your own name if you think you know who it is. Gio?
4: This Jew was the very first recipient of the American Express Black Card.
0: Joe?
7: This Jew earned 6 consecutive Emmy nominations for lead actor in a comedy series, but never won.
4: Oh.
0: And Galvin.
8: Get ready. This is probably going to give it away. This Jew, who is a stand-up comedian, created along
0: Emily.
8: With...
0: Emily. Emily, what do you got?
1: Jerry Seinfeld.
0: Jerry Seinfeld is correct. Yay! Yay!
2: Duff is gonna duff.
0: Emily, congratulations. You are going to see Hillary Duff tonight.
1: Yay!
0: Whoa. That's what I wanted to hear.
2: Yeah.
0: That I like.
8: Are you excited for...
2: Roll down.
1: Let's go, Carmen. We're going.
8: She's the fan.
0: All right.
2: That's a true
0: good.
2: Fan.
0: Yeah. All right, Carmen, can you put her on hold so I don't hang up on her? You want me to do it?
3: No, I got
0: all
3: it.
0: All right, there you go.
4: Oh, man.
8: I hope she sings Young Girls at the Mall.
0: Yeah.
3: It's not the song.
0: It's my favorite one.
4: She closes with that usually.
8: Usually.
4: Mm-hmm. Yeah.
0: Joe, I don't like the way you play this game.
7: Why?
0: You're too aggressive with the way you say this Jew.
7: Well, how am I supposed to say him?
0: This Jew. Like you're mad at them.
7: I'm not mad. I'm not mad at anyone.
0: All right.
7: I just, want to deliver an effective clue.
0: Okay.
4: You have a condescending inflection.
7: That's not. I reject your how you feel about it. I don't accept it.
4: Okay.
8: Mm-hmm.
3: Huh?
0: You smacked it up, flipped it, reversed it.
7: Yeah. I don't listen.
4: You got me.
8: Whatever you say, mein Führer.
0: Well, there you go. That's our one and only pair of Hillary Duff tickets we have for tonight's sold out show.
8: I didn't even get my whole clue out.
4: Yeah.
8: She got it.
0: Yeah. I did not know that he's never won for best lead actor in a comedy series.
8: Yeah.
0: Because all the other members of the show have won.
8: 6 consecutive Emmys.
0: Right.
8: For nominating for nomination for lead actor in a comedy series. Yeah, no.
4: Yeah, a real loser.
0: Carmen, I think I'm going to Aldi today.
3: Oh, for what?
0: I don't know. I'm going to explore, see what they got.
8: Check it out.
0: Try and buy some soup dumplings.
8: Buy a cool pillow and some soup dumplings.
0: Yep.
4: Oh, do you want to know the actors he lost to that year? Those years?
0: Yes.
8: Frasier.
4: In 92, Craig T. Nelson for Coach.
0: Coach.
8: All right.
4: 1993, Ted Danson.
0: Cheers.
4: 1994, Kelsey Grammer.
0: Frasier.
4: 1995, arch nemesis, Kelsey Grammer.
8: Frasier got him again.
4: 1996, Lithgow.
0: Third Rock from the Sun.
4: Third Rock from the Sun, yeah.
0: That was a good show. It was funny.
4: I mean, but Jerry's got to be in there somewhere. Yeah.
3: No?
8: Do you know this? The only episode where all 4 cast members did not appear. So one of the 4 cast members was not in. Because all 4 are in every episode except for 1.
0: Kramer.
8: You think?
0: Yes.
8: Wrong. But do you know what the episode is and who's not in it?
4: Soup Nazi.
8: No?
0: Nope, they're all in that one.
4: I've never seen them.
8: It was early on. I think it was like 3rd episode, whatever. The pen... You know, the pen that can write. George was not in that episode.
0: Oh, really?
8: Yeah.
0: Just not in it because he was at his parents' house.
8: And was almost going to quit.
0: Oh, really?
8: Yeah, because he wasn't in the episode.
4: Well, really?
8: Yeah.
4: And they're paid by episode, right?
0: Yeah, but I mean, I imagine you'd still get paid.
4: Well, I mean, if you did 12 episodes instead of 13, I would imagine maybe that cuts into your pay.
8: He turned down so much money. I think they were going to pay him, like $5 million an episode, Seinfeld, whatever, something crazy like that to continue. And he was like, no. That's so good when he's on Larry King. Jerry's on Larry King.
4: Oh,
8: and,
4: yeah.
8: Larry King's like, so your show got canceled. And he goes, it didn't get canceled. We went on top. And he goes, oh, you're getting so upset about it. He goes, it's a big difference.
4: Yeah.
8: He goes, we were the number one show. We were the biggest show. He goes, do you know who I am in your
4: That's a classic.
7: I watched that just the other day. It was
4: so funny.
0: I watch that show every night. I watched it last night, and I never get sick of it. I don't even care what episode it's on. I put it on. The only thing I don't like to watch is the final one, the finale. Yeah. Not because I don't like it, but just because it's too much.
8: The crazy thing is that George is like 34 years old.
0: Yeah, it's hard to think about that.
8: Insane.
0: I think of, I can't remember any of them now, but all the names that I've gotten that I've remembered, Tim Watley.
8: Oh, yeah.
0: You know, like all the character names of people that I are in my life now.
8: Right. Well,
0: anyway, I think that's pretty much wrapping it up for today. Tomorrow on the show is Wednesday. Galvin will have a brand new open letter.
8: I will.
0: Then coming up on Thursday, we'll talk to Cody Tucker, which still am 70-30 pro, but there are some people who do not like Cody Tucker.
4: Really?
0: Yeah. They say he's boring. No, I think he's great.
4: Yeah, I know my mom loves Cody Tucker.
0: I know most of the people do.
4: She tells me all the time. That's her favorite thing on the show.
0: And then anybody coming in on Friday?
4: We're working on some stuff.
0: Oh, boy. That's never good.
4: Wow. A lot of people don't like to confirm these days until right before.
0: All right. I like to work on some stuff. I was thinking about reaching out to Carlos Mencia, just checking in with him, but I also don't want to seem like an opportunist. You know what I mean?
4: Yeah. I saw a picture of his house. Ooh, nice house.
0: Oh, he's loaded.
4: Yeah.
0: He's loaded.
4: Big time house.
8: Plus all that money he didn't declare.
4: Yeah. It's unfortunate that house is in foreclosure, allegedly.
8: Snap it up.
0: Check us out on Instagram at The Mike Calta Show. That's where we are. That's where the pictures are. That's where the videos are. We got a bunch of good things up there. We're also on YouTube if you want to go subscribe, like, and subscribe on that page. If you don't, I don't care. Then tomorrow, like I said, a brand new open letter from Galvin coming up in the 8 o'clock hour. Thanks to Dom for being on today. And thank you to Mike Olivero for the Hillary Duff tickets. Have a good time, Emily.
6: Let the Duff, Duff, Duff, Duff, Duff, Duff, Duff, Duff, Duff.
0: We'll see you guys tomorrow. Have a great day. The after show with just Johnny B.
8: Oh,
0: solo Johnny B.
4: We know for sure.
0: Looks like we're gonna have to find out.
8: Yeah, tune in.
4: They gotta make up. You gotta help them make the peace.
0: Oh no, I say Johnny fight Drew at the punch up.
8: Oh,
0: or peace.
4: We'll be a peacemaker.
0: I don't have that in my soul.
4: Or you're like JD Vance and send you to Switzerland.
0: No, thank you. We'll see you guys tomorrow. Have a great day. Goodbye.

0: I'm hungry.
1: I'm a fool. I'm an old, fat, stupid fool. That's why.
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4: Mike, why are you doing this?
5: Cal, I have to go.
6: Oh, yeah. Fo shiz. Genuine. What's up, homie?
5: Bushy.
7: Bye.
8: Shoot that thing, fat baby.
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0: quite a bit.
1: Gotta figure out how to make money on this. I really want to.
0: I can feel it down in my plums. We're getting a nice bluish hue. Getting ready to take them to the farmer's market.
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5: 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I mean, he's gay. Excuse me. He's blind.
6: You ready?
7: Wait. So we're just going to wing it?
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0: What did you think? You think I was going to say children? Ladies and men, ladies and gentlemen, if you're wearing them, pull them up high and tight. Get right. I am John Senning. He is Dizzy. Formal apology. I almost thought about having her stay for a minute, but I hope she's somewhere right now. It really was just a misunderstanding. It wasn't even a misunderstanding. I misspoke, okay?
1: Did you?
0: I absolutely misspoke.
1: I don't know if you could say it's a misunderstanding when it was so reactionary top of mind for you.
0: I understand why, and no disrespect by this either, you people think that's the way that it went down because you guys, again, we've had this conversation before, and if you're here to get an update on Taco Bell Gate, just know we're going to get there in a second. I believe that certain ethnicities in this country, this isn't my pedestal or my soapbox to stand on, but I think it's fair to say the white man has become enemy number one over the past couple years. Okay.
1: Speak on it.
0: So all I'm saying is that. Why can't we have a white entertainment television? No, what I'm saying, the converse, were you guys talking about it with JP about the raisins?
1: And no.
0: I believe that the raisins in everything, in the potato salad and in the pasta salad, I think that's like a funny thing that people of other ethnicities say to make fun of white people. I don't think it's being done at the rate in which you guys, you people, you insinuate. So I walked into a conversation where you guys were talking about raisins and potato salad.
1: Let me ask you this. When it comes to seasoning and flavor, 100 means you got it, Master Chef, you know what you're doing. When it comes to the whites, what would you give them out of 100?
0: Again, I think it's become like a meme. Oh. I'm not saying you're not wrong. Okay. I'm not saying that the whitest of whites.
1: Yeah.
0: Season the worst.
1: Okay.
0: I agree with that. That being said, I think it's also just a fun thing to say for people of color and other self-hating whites who talk about, oh, you don't know how to
1: What is that?
0: You don't know how to season nothing.
1: Is like, that me or Monica?
0: A little bit both?
1: Okay.
0: Both. I think it's just a fun thing to say.
1: Okay. Well, here's what it started with. You're going to be happy to know this. When you were out the room and you had the pepper sauce and you went outside and you're doing your thing and she's like, oh, John's pepper sauce would probably taste good. And this and that, I go, yeah, he knows how to season. He knows his flavor.
0: Oh, look at that.
1: White boy. And then she goes, do you think he puts raisins in the potato salad? And
0: see,
1: I go,
0: again. What? I'm just saying there's a pattern here.
1: Yeah.
0: Couldn't let me have my win. Had to bring down my whole culture by insinuating that my people put raisins in the – but needless to say, through all of this
1: – yeah.
0: Monica is from Iowa. When I think of, if you told me to do my Mount Rushmore of states most likely to put raisins in their potato salad,
1: okay,
0: Iowa is on the list.
1: For sure.
0: Iowa,
1: North Dakota.
0: North Dakota, Kansas.
1: Yeah.
0: I'm going to give you, I want to make sure I picked the right one. Probably maybe
1: Utah.
0: Ohio, maybe Utah is the, yes, those are great. So what I wanted to say and what I meant to say was you come from one of the whitest places on earth, is what I wanted to say. But instead, I spread my arm out and I pointed at her and I made a big display and I said, I don't even know what I said.
1: You said, well, you're super white. And
0: yeah,
1: you point-
0: or like, you're the whitest person ever or something. And she took great offense to that. And it was not my intention to racially discriminate or make you any less Latino than you actually are. I just was pointing out that you are from Iowa, and I think people there, if anywhere, would put raisins in their potato salad.
1: I mean, she does eat canned Chef Boyardee and
0: stuff. That too. She loves all that bad food. That to me, I think it's really, and no disrespect to my brethren, I think it's really just a white trash thing, not a not like a like of all states and places and races for that matter.
1: Yes.
0: I think. Like bad canned food doesn't belong to any one group of people.
1: No, we're not eating no Chef Boyardee. If anything, the brothers would be like, "Well, I'll get some ramen."
0: Eat some ramen.
1: And
0: all
1: I need
0: that.
1: A cheap meal.
0: And by the way, at 2:30, we will do our second installment of Debit Ga or Debit A, because last night I put my heart and soul. Took a long time, and I made a homemade, freshly grown from the garden. Pepper sauce, hot sauce. It is interesting because I don't want to get too deep on this. I took a couple recipes that I played with that I just kind of get an idea of what I needed to do and not do. One of them was a Trini recipe.
1: Oh, look
0: so
1: at you.
0: I'll be curious if this has any Trini flavor. And Diz will try that at 2:30.
1: I'm excited.
0: If you'd like to get in on the conversation, 800-771-1025. Hit us up on social media at The John Senning, at Dizzy for Mayor. And, of course, we love for people to head over to YouTube and watch us live. Mike Bird, 69, Flat 6, 997, Misfit Kitty, Ray, Big Rick, Corey Puckett, Ace Crixus, all of the other folks that are in there. There's a chat room, the Vroom Room, and you can just watch, do whatever the hell you want. If you weren't listening yesterday, something that might seem, you know, non-consequential and not important, damn near took up an hour of the airwaves on the station yesterday. I was sitting here actually when Joj was in the room before Drew came in here, and I got an alert from my phone that said, your DoorDash order has been received.
1: Mm-hmm.
0: And at that point, I looked at it. It says, I want to take you through the whole thing word for word. I get a text at 2:39 that says, Taco Bell confirmed your order. We'll let you know when your Dasher is on the way. And here's, now that I have a grasp on the situation, I can be a little more open about it. Because I was worried that it was going to be, what I didn't want to happen was that my wife felt like I was publicly shaming her for ordering Taco Bell. That's what I didn't want to happen.
1: Okay.
0: If she did, in fact, order Taco Bell. Because I mentioned it earlier this week. I'm trying to lock in. We're trying to lock in better options. Been back at the gym every day this week.
1: You have? Nice.
0: Yeah, dude. This morning was the conditioning morning.
1: Yeah.
0: Without a shadow of a doubt, and it's not even close. The hardest workout I've ever been through in my entire life. Dude, half of the class quit before it was over. It was stupid.
1: Yeah.
0: Like, we were running outside. Oh. We were pushing sleds outside. Oh. We were farmer carrying outside. It was insane.
1: Good for you, though.
0: So, needless to say, I knew in my heart of hearts that there was no way that she ordered Taco Bell.
1: Yeah, because you knew her order.
0: Quesadilla, well, I knew her, and cheese, I just knew that she wasn't going to be eating Taco Bell.
1: Oh, because of the healthy. Okay.
0: But then there was also that 2% chance where I thought, is she secretly ordering Taco Bell and she wouldn't, you know, want me putting her on blast or making it seem like I was shaming her? So I was open to it. Then some point after that, I get a text that is from the DoorDasher taking a picture of my bag at the Taco Bell. It is for John S. It is 2 cheesy gordita crunches, no beef sub black bean.
1: Which is not a John Senning order.
0: No, not a John Senning order at all. And could have been for my wife, mm-hmm, because she does not eat meat. I also know what she orders from Taco Bell. I'm really hoping today, in this first segment, to hear from people who have had this happen. Because even if it is what I think, spoiler alert, what happened, that I was scammed, I don't understand it. I don't get the scam, and I don't understand what happens or was going to happen next. Because the food, spoiler alert, was delivered to my home.
1: Yeah.
0: 2 cheesy gordita crunches, 86 the beef, sub bean, were delivered to my home. And they were sitting on the counter untouched when I arrived home yesterday. I canceled the car. We canceled the card. DoorDash gave me my money back. But I still, and I know that I looked it up too, they're testing the card.
1: Yeah.
0: I still... The scam does not make sense to me. I don't understand.
1: Isn't it basically that they somehow, these people who are stealing, got on the DoorDash app?
0: They hacked them. Okay, help me work through it. They hacked my DoorDash, and now they're in my DoorDash.
1: They're in the app, and now they got into your credit card information, and they're making sure that active credit card can be used.
0: Can actually be charged.
1: So they charge something small. Which they did, which it seems weird because it's very specific.
0: Well, and they made the modifiers, which was weird. And I'm not looking for Scooter 5407. I didn't get scammed. Well, I mean, I could have gotten scammed, but at this point, I haven't gotten scammed.
1: Well, so the credit card goes through. It pays for it. Now they go, all right, this is an active credit card. It's working. Because sometimes you go on DoorDash on these apps or any of these apps. And for instance, one of the apps I have, the Parking Mobile, I had to change it because I had an old card on file.
0: Right. Yeah.
1: So they say, all right, this card works. It has money, whatever. Now we could use it for a bigger hit.
0: I'm with you. Up until this point, I am absolutely with you. And this is why I need a professional or a real scammer to explain what happens next. Because I went, so let's say I'm the scammer. I just got into my DoorDash. I'm the scammer. I just hacked into John Senning's DoorDash.
1: Yeah.
0: There's not a place here where you can access the whole card.
1: Like the information in it.
0: Right.
1: Okay. Even when you go change it?
0: Yeah, right. Like when if you go to drop a card, all it gives you is the last four of the card. And there's never a place that shows you the entire card number or the little code that you need or any of that. So I have to believe that it was just a scam of some sort. Very weird, especially because they could have just ordered a plain taco. They went out of their way to order things specifically. I just don't know how, even if that's what they were doing, how that leads to them actually having my credit card.
1: All right. I'm so like, I would assume that scammers have things that could like unlock things we
0: maybe,
1: can't do.
0: And maybe you're right. Like, look, I have it up right now. Like, that is as far as you can get when it comes to if you're in my account. See, like, there's those four different cards right there. Yeah. That's as deep as it goes with the card information.
1: Okay.
0: So, I mean,
1: like normal things. I get what you're saying.
0: Yeah. So it's just, I don't know if it's a scam. How do they then take my card and go buy other things? Which they did not, by the way.
1: So are we finding out it was actually Danielle?
0: No. Well, I got to say, if it was Danielle, her dedication to the bit and her dedication to pretending it wasn't her is insane. Because like I said, it was still sitting on the counter when I got home hours and hours later. It was untouched.
1: Never eaten. You never ate it?
0: Never touched it.
1: Why? You should have brought it in today.
0: I will be honest with you. Once you text me that, I had already thrown it away. Because I absolutely...
1: Like, eaten it.
0: You
1: ate it.
0: Me?
1: You ate
0: no,
1: it.
0: No,
1: you
0: no.
1: You just
0: no.
1: throw out the free food.
0: Yeah, yes. I told you, I'm not, dude, I'm off, I'm going all protein right now. So I was not, it was not for me at
1: like,
0: time.
1: Like, it's not going to wreck you.
0: What do you mean? It's not going to like wreck my life?
1: Like, what's so bad?
0: I also just wasn't in the mood. And keep in mind, that showed up at my door at 3 o'clock. It sat outside for a while. It had been sitting on my counter. Like, I would have to be in a rough spot to eat some old ass Taco Bell.
1: You throw it in the trash? Since?
0: Yes.
1: Oh, how convenient.
0: What do you mean? Oh, you're how saying convenient. You thought I ate it. Dude, I don't owe you my own health and wellness. If I ate, it would be a better story if I ate it.
1: Yeah, maybe you agreed with her like, yeah, baby, we're not eating this. And then, you know, late night craving.
0: Dude, if any, the only
1: take out the trash, the evidence gone.
0: The only way, if anything, if what you're saying is true, it could have like triggered my brain to go, wow, I do really want Taco Bell. Let's order some fresh, delicious Taco Bell of what we actually wanted. I wouldn't have just eaten it.
1: Listen, you're good at throwing off the trail. I'll give you that. I want to believe you, and I kind of do.
0: Believe what?
1: Like, I really think you ate it.
0: Why in the hell would I eat it?
1: Because you like food like anyone else.
0: Yeah, I mean, yeah.
1: You love Taco Bell, do you not?
0: I mean, first of all, I don't really have any interest in eating a bean cheesy gordita crunch.
1: Until you get a little hungry and get a craving. Put a little of that pepper sauce you got on it. Oh, you probably ate it with the pepper. How did it taste with the pepper sauce?
0: I did not eat. There are things that I would eat. I will say, I'm not here to, you're not going to back me into a corner where I have to trash Taco Bell. But Taco Bell that's been sitting around for 2.5 hours is not intriguing to me. Like if could it have been something else? If they would have, shout out to the scammers, if they would have hit me with the BK Lounge and I had a double cheeseburger sitting out, I bet your ass I would have eaten it.
1: All right.
0: I would have eaten it 2 hours, 3 hours later.
1: All right. I believe you now. That's a good argument, that last one.
0: And I would have. But it's still, I still don't have any closure on why or how that is a scam.
1: You never called. You should have called DoorDash.
0: I did. No, I did. Oh, dude,
1: that was a
0: nightmare. Yeah. So they gave me my. So I hit up the DoorDash like chat, and I'm like, hey, I didn't make this order. I don't know. My account has been compromised. And then somebody called me, dude. And God bless him. I know it's just what happens in this world.
1: Oh, it's not from here.
0: Oh, dude.
1: Wasn't from here.
0: That would be the understatement of a lifetime.
1: Was like, it like it's, Middle Eastern?
0: Yeah. Oh, deep.
1: Deep.
0: Yeah, it was. There was a language barrier, and I'm trying to explain to him. By the way, somebody did. Hold on. Who was it? Pillowpants 727. Another interesting tidbit about the whole weird scam, not scam, is it was scheduled. They scheduled the order at 12:30. And if it was a scam and they just wanted my card and they realized they could put the order in at 12:30, why didn't they start spending my money immediately?
1: That's a good point. I forgot about the scheduling.
0: Yeah.
1: I did forget about the scheduling.
0: So they figured it out at 12:30 that the card was active, and then for hours on end didn't attempt to make any more purchases on the card.
1: I still think it was someone in that house.
0: And you say someone in that house? It's there's two people that live there.
1: Well, you do the math. It's one of those two.
0: I mean, I almost want to believe that because at this point it would make more sense.
1: I think it'd be so funny if you find out like a week from now, Daniel's like, I didn't think it was going to get the legs it did, but I didn't eat it because you shamed me and now I didn't want to do it. And you're talking about it on air. You're calling me when I'm at work.
0: Yeah.
1: I'm trying out these new boots all around the house and you're ignoring me.
0: I mean, that would be great. Like, that's the greatest payoff of this unforeseen bit of all.

0: my DoorDash right now.
1: Fire it up right now.
0: Schedule it. Schedule a whole Carrabba's meal. Be like, I didn't order this crap.
2: Yeah. Wow, that is interesting. I did make out like a bandit. Yeah. He gave me 20. Wait. No, okay. No, that's not. That's not. Okay. I'm an idiot. And because of association, you are too. They spent my money. So I didn't.
0: Oh, because it's not going back in the car. Damn it.
2: I did.
0: Damn it. We were so close to thinking we cracked
2: it. Yeah. We were riding together. Yeah. Thank you for going with me. Setting show, you're live on the air. Who's this?
3: Hey, this is Todd. Great show, guys.
2: Thank you, Todd.
3: Is there possibly a chance maybe somebody said it aloud in the house or it ordered it automatically, like on your Alexa or something?
2: I will tell you, I would think that's something that needs to be pre-set up with your Alexa account. My Alexa can be a bit finicky from time to time, but I do... I don't think that is a possibility. I appreciate the attempt at helping me solve it, but we've never done that, and if it did, that would be even more insane.
3: Great show. Keep up the good work.
2: Thank you. Because what would you even say?
0: Alexa, give me the, and you'd put in the orders. No, that doesn't seem like you could do that with DoorDash.
2: Yeah, I know that you can do some weird stuff with Alexa when it comes to ordering food, but you'd have to say the order. You'd have to say order. You'd probably have to say, you know, that would mean like accidentally you go, oh, man, I wish I could really do... Well, you'd have to say Alexa, too.
0: Yeah.
2: Have to somehow say Alexa and then go, I really wish I could DoorDash 2 cheesy gordita crunches with no beef, sub black beans.
0: Yeah, but instead play Pearl Jam.
2: Yeah, exactly.
0: And then, okay, I got you.
2: Sending show, you're live on the air. Who's this?
4: Hey, this is Joe.
2: Joe, what up, buddy?
4: Hey, do you hear this guy? This is the same guy that leaves pizza in the oven for over a week. Yeah, 2 day Taco Bell on the counter, that's too much.
0: Damn,
4: too
0: old. What's your name again?
4: Joe.
0: Great call, man, because I didn't even think of that. He's so right. You talked me right out of it, and then he brought me right back in.
2: So, you do eat old food. I love you both, but to use a phrase from my buddy Diz, you're both morons. Because do you think that I just ordered it myself? So in your...
0: No, I don't think you ordered it. I think...
2: I was scammed.
0: Yes, but we're both agreement that you ate the food.
2: Yeah, no.
0: Yes.
2: Dude, let me tell you another reason. This is going to put it all to bed right here. You want to know what I had for dinner last night?
0: Tacos. For appetizers.
2: Well, no, but what I had and what I had out thawing on the counter was a big, beautiful chimichurri skirt steak that I threw on the grill and chorizo. And I'd been looking forward to it. I was going to cook it over the weekend, and I didn't. So I made, you ever heard of compachana? They serve it at some Mexican
0: You were naming a bunch of Spanish stuff. So you're telling me tacos doesn't pair well with whatever you're talking about?
2: Well, no, I
0: yeah,
2: you're not listening to what I'm saying.
0: Okay.
2: Why would I eat hours old Taco Bell when I've got a beautiful steak in chorizo and I'm making my own hot sauce? You think I'm just going to –
0: Do you go to Carrabba's and go, I'm not going to eat this bread and oil because I got this good meal coming? No, you still eat. You still warm up that belly, man.
2: You get a side deal with Carrabba's? Second Carrabba's drop in the first segment. What's
0: right,
2: Carrabba's?
0: I don't know. I don't know.
2: No, it's just – I appreciate where you're going with it. You're over you're over giving to my appreciation for Taco Bell. Like you
0: I just think the evidence is it's funny how all the evidence is gone. It's the trash is taken out. There's no way I can get it back and it just seems kind of crazy.
2: Hold on.
0: Oh, you're going to call Danielle and make her lie for you?
2: No, I'm going to make her go into the garbage right now and get it because I'm sick of you sons of bitches. Hold on.
0: Okay.
2: Hold on. She's gonna be so mad. She was not as appreciative of our fun and games as everybody else was. But if she thought she was mad yesterday, she's really gonna be mad now that I'm gonna go ask her to go into the garbage.
0: Oh man, she's really gonna be upset.
2: Oh, she's gonna be upset.
0: You didn't let me eat it, and now I gotta go get it out the trash.
2: Yeah.
0: He did eat it. I hope she doesn't answer.
5: Hello.
2: Hey, how you doing?
5: I'm good. How are you?
2: What are you up to?
5: I'm in the car. I'm actually... I just left the thrift store.
2: Oh, you did. You did. Are you headed back to the house?
5: Yeah.
2: How long until you get there, you think?
5: I just left. I'm actually over by the station.
2: Okay. All right. Well, we have a little bit of an issue here. This whole Taco Bell dilemma has really backfired in an interesting way because Dizzy... the moron. He has now riled everybody up to where everybody thinks that I ate the Taco Bell and I'm just lying about it. So,
0: I'd like to point out she didn't immediately say that's not true. You didn't eat it.
2: Well, no, she knows I didn't. She knows I didn't. She knows I didn't eat it.

0: But
1: I think she's waiting to see where you want to walk her to with this line.
2: So, like, this is absolutely.
1: Thank you, Danielle.
2: This is absolutely insane of me to even ask you this. But if it's not too bad.
3: No, I'm not digging through the garbage, if that's where you're going with this.
1: She knows there's nothing to find there. I don't blame you, Danielle. Don't do it. That's crazy. You're just going to find empty wrappers.
3: As soon as he got home, there's so much garbage on top of that. Actually, I think I took it out last night.
2: You did. No, you did. That's why I was thinking, you know, you are going to have to grab it from the big garbage can outside. But yeah. All right. Well,
3: how about this? When you get home later, you can get out the garbage and then you can share a picture with
2: it'll have been cooking in the sun all day at that point. All right, well, I'll do that.
1: Just rappers.
2: If you do change your mind, though, and you feel like vindicating the love of your life, if you could just grab it and send me a picture.
3: Yeah, I'm not doing that. But I will. I do have a point that I feel like helps validate.
2: Okay, good. Yes, please. Shrill for me.
3: I can't get you to eat vegetarian food, like, anytime. So, like, why would you eat?
2: Yeah, I said all these things. Like, I barely like Taco Bell. Mm. We get it because you like Taco Bell. The fact that it had been sitting around for hours, wasn't interested. The fact it was a black bean cheesy gordita crunch, not interested. The fact I was on the verge of grilling steak and chorizo up for dinner, like, why I would eat old ass Taco Bell. I've made every argument that there is to be made, and I don't know why this is backfiring in my face. But if you do happen to see it poking out of the garbage can, just grab it and send me a picture.
3: Okay, don't be looking out for it.
2: All right, love you, thank you.
1: Love you too, bye. Oh, she didn't get to say it back. Can't believe you made your wife lie on air. She was so quiet and seemed like, where do I have to go with this? Like,
2: what is the
1: I will
2: the
1: say this, he doesn't want to eat any vegetarian options. I don't believe that.
2: It's hard for me to even, like, muster up an argument because it was so uninterested in the Taco Bell.
1: Didn't you just start off by earlier saying that we are eating so healthy and all these better options?
2: Yeah.
1: And now she's like, he's not going to eat no healthy option.
2: No, that's different. Yeah. That's vegetarian to me is not odd. French fries are vegetarian. I mean, a cheesy, they are.
1: Oh, okay. Yeah. Right.
2: I mean, a cheesy.
1: There's no meat in that. Yeah.
2: Yeah. I mean, cheesy gordita crunch, like, it's not, you think that's a healthy option because you put black beans in it? Mm. So,
1: yes, I do, though. Yes, I do.
2: Yeah, honestly, the protein's probably better for you. Setting show, you're live on the air. Who's this?
4: Hey, it's Steve. John and Dizzy love the show, man.
2: Appreciate it.
4: Regarding Taco Bellgate, you know, I think you ate it, and I think we need to do a DNA test of a stool sample, man, because I think we can figure out that you're guilty.
2: Yeah, I agree. And I think Dizzy needs to go get it himself. He needs to retrieve that stool sample in the next commercial break.
1: Dizzy does it.
2: And if he's willing to do that, then he can get the answers he's looking for.
4: Right on, brothers.
2: All right, thank you. All right. You sons of bitches. Everything else I want to bring up now just feels like it has no meaning until I vindicate until I vindicate myself. I vindicate myself from a situation that is so unlikely.
1: What is unlikely? Hold on. Time out. What is unlikely?
2: Well, I mean,
1: that you're going to snack on some food,
2: but
1: you're going to smoke a little something and go, you know what? 2 hour Taco Bell. I have to wait for this meal to cook. I'll eat a little of it.
2: You want to know what I think is disheartening to me about the whole thing is that I feel like more and more, you know, as we cruise up towards 2 years together, I just feel like you'd have a better grasp of, you know, when I like to eat, how I like to eat. You know, I enjoy good food. I don't ever eat here. I like to be like relaxed and have my day be done when I do finally eat. Like, I just feel like you're showing your lack of sending understanding by thinking that I would go home and eat two things that I don't like and would never order that had been sitting around for 2 hours just because I like food?
1: Yes. Yeah. I'm sure you've eaten food that's been sitting out for a while. Oh, wait, you have. You mentioned you keep pizza in a box in the oven.
2: And I would.
1: You're not like it's fresh and cooked and daddy's hungry for pizza.
2: I'm
1: kind of hungry. I smoked a little.
2: I'm fine with
1: that. Oh, I got my oven pizza.
2: Well, and again, I'm telling you, I was a mere hour away from eating deliciously grilled steak. I put the chorizo in the skillet with some diced onions. I had this little salad on the side with lettuce and cheese and tomatoes from the garden. And to think that I would be like, I'm going to eat that in an hour, but I also want to eat these two old ass cheesy gordita crunches that are filled with something I would never eat in a million years. It just shows you don't get it.
1: I think it's just all about like, oh man, I've been eyeing these tacos the whole time. You know what? I'm going to eat it. Why not?
2: I wasn't eyeing them. Sending show, you're live on the air. Who's this?
5: Phil,
2: what up, buddy?
5: Hey, guys. I don't know if this will help, but weirdly enough, yesterday, and I never use it, Uber Eats, same thing with me, random $20 charge. I don't know what bank he used. Mine rhymes with face, but yeah, I had to cancel the card. They're sending me a new one.
2: Did they show up at your house?
5: Nothing happened. It was through. No, it was Uber Eats. Nothing happened. The bank just texted me, which is weird. Because why are they texting me? Maybe because they know I don't use Uber Eats. I have the app, but I've maybe used it once my whole life. Right.
2: Very interesting. So, well, I don't know. I don't know. You might be onto something. I need to. You notice how we do you not find it weird?
1: What?
2: I always feel like we're like one person away from everybody. I've said that before, like on this show and on the station. Not one other person has called or messaged me that I have seen that said the exact same thing happened to me. Like if this was a prevalent scam out in the world full of scammers, I feel like one person somewhere, whether it be in a DM, an email, or a phone call, would say, oh yeah, the exact same thing happened to me. And they sent me two random items and then they stole my card and they spent it.
1: I don't remember, but you would probably have a better grasp on this. When you had that scam with the photos or videos of you, the person's like, I got you in a bad position.
2: Oh,
1: did people call in and say that happened to them too?
2: Yes. Yeah, I do. Oh man, that was a good memory. That was
1: I know sending stuff.
2: You do.
1: I know what he likes to eat. Tacos that he'll eat late. I know about the scams.
2: By the way, Taco Bell, pay the boys. I mean, what are we doing here? Jesus. I talked to Mike Olivero last night, and he goes, I loved the hour, and he goes, but dude, you need to get yourself paid by Taco Bell.
1: Yeah.
2: And I could go for some fresh cheesy gordita crunches right about now. Those old ones just didn't hit the spot. Sending show, you're live. Who's this?
0: This is Ryan. What's up, fellas?
2: Ryan, what up?
0: Hey, so I had something somewhat similar, but it was even more weird because it was about 6 months ago and I had Uber Eats or one of those places, and it happened three times in 1 week. I think twice was Wendy's and the other time may have been Burger King, but they sent one thing. It was like one plain hamburger three times in 1 week, but I had absolutely no charges on any of my cards, but I had my name on it. So I have no idea what the hell was going on.
2: And they never got anything else. They never got any, they never charged up other stuff or anything like that.
0: No. I checked my counts. There wasn't even a charge for the three hamburgers that they sent to me. So I have no idea what happened.
2: Very, very bizarre. What if it's just like a mind F thing? Like what if there are just people out there that just kind of want to mess with you? Like they get off on the idea that like they just did something weird and they've now put mystery into somebody's life.
1: I think there's my final thought on this. Yeah. I think there is a smart signing, lives his life the way he should, does what he does. He's focused. He's locked in. He's doing everything right. Then there's the snacking signing.
2: Yeah.
1: And that part doesn't correlate with the smart signing.
2: Yeah.
1: They don't talk to each other.
2: Yeah.
1: And snacking signing, he'll go and he'll make orders that he forgets he made.
2: Yeah.
1: Make even changes to it because he was just hungry. He wasn't thinking right. And then he'll order that, and then the other sending snaps back into it and is confused.
2: And also have it just this unhinged alter ego of mine is so unhinged that that he ordered food that he knew would then be sitting there for 2 hours. He didn't want the food to be arriving at home right when he did.
1: Not thinking straight.
2: He wanted, not to mention, if what you're saying is true, well, I guess if what you're saying is true, this is going to get real meta. This is going to get real weird.
1: Yeah.
2: So if I did that, did I plan that this was all going to be a bit on the radio too?
1: No.
2: Because then the question is, if I didn't plan for that, my food would have been sitting on the porch for 2 hours.
1: Okay. I see what you're saying. But I also think, again, he's not thinking straight. He's just thinking about snacking. You probably scheduled it wrong. You probably scheduled it to come here, and you sent it to the house by mistake.
2: Now, that's one of the better ideas that I've heard. If you wanted to go with that I just hit one button wrong. And then once I knew, here you go. I'm going to help you
1: yes,
2: son of a bitch.
1: Yes.
2: Here's the thing. I wanted to get it delivered here to have it for my lunch. And Danielle knows that we're on the up and up and we're not eating that way. So I knew it was going to go to the house. Mm-hmm. So I had to make a whole big scene of, guy in the hot dog costume. Who did this?
1: Who crashed his car?
2: Because I knew that she was then going to find the Taco Bell that was meant to come here, but it actually went to my house.
1: Snacking setting.
2: Now we're starting to get somewhere. Setting show, you're live. Last call before we go to break. What's up?
6: All right, I'm going to try to make this real quick, but I had a really weird thing. It's all about the vegetarian thing. About 10 years ago, me and my family get together occasionally, brothers, sisters, aunts, mom, dads, and, there's everybody's getting older, so there's less and less. But we got the young kids, and they come to Red Lobster. It's been a big family thing.
2: Okay.
6: Two of my, I may as well just say it now. They listen to the radio show, too, so I know they're going to call me and be like, I heard what you said.
2: All right.
6: But
2: so
6: I just want to say, my niece and nephew, 10 and 7, said, we are now vegetarians, and we're not going to have crab legs, nothing. No, we don't eat that stuff. And they, but they kept looking at their mom for answers. And I just, as an uncle, and tell me, you, neither of you guys have kids, but as an uncle, I want to be like, let the kid eat some crab legs. Let him see if he likes it at least. What do you think on, I felt, it was like.
1: I stopped listening. One person away, you always say. What if? Good theory right
2: okay,
1: here.
2: Okay, I'm in.
1: One person away from someone who works at DoorDash. Did this whole thing to you because he knew you'd talk about it, and now DoorDash is getting a run.
2: Oh yeah, between DoorDash and Taco Bell, like they maybe. I like that. I like a little guerrilla marketing.
1: Yeah.
2: They're like, we know if we do something weird with this guy's account right around 2:30, he's probably going to get around to talking about it 3 o'clock prime time.
1: We order something he knows he doesn't like, but he's still winning because he'll eat it later. We know that. Yeah. We know he'll eat it later.
2: Don't go anywhere. When we come back, we're going to dig into that thing. That thing today is weird. To say the least, I was going to do it in the first segment, but go figure. Don't say anything other than just yes or no if you can. Do you remember in school, and maybe this is a racial thing, do you remember in school like a specific thing, and don't say anything else other than yes or no, that like everybody used to doodle, that everybody used to kind of draw
1: Absolutely.
2: On their binder?
1: Absolutely.
2: Okay. I think you're thinking of the thing, and a bunch of other people thought of the same exact thing just now. I went down a rabbit hole of trying to figure out what that is, where it came from.
1: Oh, you did?
2: And it might mean something. I'll share it all with you next. It's that thing. Don't go anywhere. More Setting Show on the way.
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7: This program was recorded at an earlier date and time. 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Listener discretion is advised. 102.5, The Bone. 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That

0: Keep an eye on your Instagrams later, because I'm going to have to go live on Instagram tonight and dig into the garbage can to find the old Taco Bell.
1: And we all know the answer is.
0: What's the answer?
1: It's not going to be there.
0: Okay, good.
1: Are you really going to drive home and get Taco Bell on the way home and put it in your trash can and go live?
0: Well, here's the other thing, too, is that I would. That's the thing. Nothing would be good enough for you.
1: No, I want to see you dig in it.
0: I'm going to dig in it. Well, because
1: you know what? It'll have. It should still all be in the bag.
0: Yes, it'll all be in the bag.
1: So the receipt and everything. Yes, go live.
0: Welcome back to Senning Show. I'm John Senning. He is Dizzy. 800-771-1025. Hit us up on social media, X, Instagram, at the John Senning, at Dizzy for Mayor. You can watch us on YouTube. Get up in the vroom, vroom, room. Friendly reminder, tomorrow night, we're back to celebrating Team USA and partying in the streets of St. Petersburg. It all goes down at Ferg's Sports Bar, the greatest sports bar in the whole wide world. $10 to get in. Team USA taking on Turkey, and this time, still the $5 Mick Ultras, but you get a beer for free when you walk in the door. Everybody gets a free beer just for showing up. There is something invigorating and exciting about cheering on Team USA, the USA chants, the CO2 cannons, the big screens, the camaraderie, the patriotism. It's a lot of fun, all courtesy of to our friends over at Mick Ultra, and obviously Mayor Pete, a major force behind putting all of these parties on as well. So come out and hang with us. Would you? It's a later start. I think the game starts at 10. Yep. The party starts at 9. So we hope to see you out at Ferg's tomorrow night. So this is the dumbest thing ever. I just want to forewarn you on that. And I don't know how many people know this or don't know about it. I asked you before the break. I said, this thing that you used to, like, the number one thing that you used to doodle and that you used to, like, see on binders and things like that in school was the...
1: The S. The letter S, and you'd make the six dashes and you'd connect them. Yeah. Mm-hmm.
0: Do you ever remember being taught anything about the S?
1: No, I don't even remember. Like, I imagine in middle school. No, it was elementary. I probably first did it. And I remember, like, just a girl did it, and I was like, what is that? And then I see everyone do it, and I don't even know where it started. It's so weird.
0: Do you find yourself still doing it ever? Like, if you happen to be, like, in a meeting that was boring, and somebody gave you a pad of paper and a pen, do you think there's a fair chance that you would end up doing that dumbass S?
1: I think there was a moment where I would, and I realize it's been so long that I forget how you do it correctly. And it came out like an 8. I'm like, this is dumb. But yes, I have.
0: So call it a conspiracy theory. Call it what you will. But the more I started thinking about it, well, I saw something online. I'm going to play the clip for you in a second. It is just odd that so many people, when given a pen and a piece of paper, will mindlessly draw the same exact thing that nobody can ever tell you, like, where they learned it or where it ever came from or why everybody all through time draws it. Like, I don't know if this falls under the category of, like, a Mandela effect type thing, but this was the video that I saw, I think, 2 days ago. And I thought at the time it was just a stupid video that I watched online, but I haven't really been able to stop thinking about it ever since.
2: Shower thought.
3: You ever think about how literally every kid knew how to draw that cool S? Like, nobody taught you. It just appeared in your notebook one day. Almost like it got downloaded straight into your brain. And, like, the wild part, we all swore it was our thing in the 90s and early 2000s. But apparently kids have been doodling it since, like, the 60s. And not just in the U.S. Israel, Egypt, Central America, basically everywhere. Like, how is there no origin story here? Like, no Netflix doc about the cool S? Now, some people thought it was Superman, including me when I was younger. Some thought it was Stussy. Even Suzuki had to be like, yo, stop blaming us here. And then in 2020, some random dude actually trademarked it as the S thing, which feels wrong. Like, what makes you qualified to own the coolest S? Well, it's also kind of iconic and smart, but it gets a little trippy. I came across a TikTok where a dude was claiming the S is actually the logo for the company running our simulation. Do I believe it? Hell no. But does it make sense? I guess a little bit. Because explain to me how every single kid across the entire world just instinctively knew how to draw it without ever being taught. Like, I still
0: can you I tried to think of, like, something else to compare it to. Like, it's such a dumb throwaway thing from most of our. You good? You leaving?
1: Yeah, I was gonna show the camera because
0: I feel like they would. If you, that's a good call. It is such a dumb throwaway thing that probably just means nothing. But the fact that it seems to be a thing that just mindlessly people throughout many, many, many generations all just write down without thinking about it. And there is no, like, so I start Googling, I start trying to figure it out. There's no, like, there's no founder, there's no place that ever first appeared. Like, it wasn't taught universally in school. It is just essentially a mystery on how all children, for the most part, throughout time, just end up writing down this S that means nothing and came from nowhere.
1: Yeah, it is weird because it reminds me of all the stuff when we were talking about, like, well, who started that rumor? Who started this rumor when we were back in the day, like the Marilyn Manson
0: thing?
1: Yeah,
0: yes.
1: And like, I was in Canada, I think, when I first heard
0: took
1: of it.
0: Took his ribs out.
1: Yeah.
0: That's his own D, right?
1: It's the same thing like this. It's how did we get here with this? It is very confusing. You said a simulation.
0: Well, I mean, that was one of the videos that seems to be very popular, where it's like, if you believe that we're being operated by some sort of simulation, like the company or this is insane, I understand, the overlords that are running the whole thing, like that's their logo. And it's somehow just pre-downloaded into our brain so that at times of just thoughtlessness or just doodling, most people, if they're given a pen and a piece of paper and bored, they will all end up drawing the same thing,
1: okay,
0: which is this S that has no origin and no meaning to anybody other than we all just draw it.
1: Yeah, that is, it's so weird, bro, because like, when did you start drawing? Middle school, elementary? Do you remember?
0: I would imagine that I started and here's an interesting thing too. I started drawing it definitely in elementary school, and I thought, I don't remember ever being taught it, but I thought it had a connection to Michigan State because there were a lot of Michigan State fans, so I thought it meant like state, Michigan State.
1: Yeah.
0: But obviously that's not anywhere. That's not a thing that exists.
1: Damn, imagine if it was just like early Banksy. He's like, oh. Yeah,
0: maybe. You know, people are thinking that he's doing stuff in St. Pete. There's a show. There Banksy's doing some sort of something in Tampa.
1: At the Straz, I thought.
0: Yes. Yeah. And I forget where it was, somewhere over by the beach. There's been this artwork showing up on certain bridges. It's of like little kids, kind of like in a raincoat.
1: Oh, okay.
0: I'm not super familiar with Banksy, but people think it's either an amazing knockoff or, since he's got his installation here, that he's gone around and done a few things.
1: And Banksy's like, we don't know what he looks like. That's the whole thing,
0: yeah,
1: right?
0: Yeah, no, he's a mystery.
1: Yeah.
0: He's absolutely a mystery.
1: He's like the S.
0: He's a lot like the S.
1: Told you.
0: Sanding Show, you're live on the air. Who's this?
2: Hey, it's Brian. I had a little theory about that S too, because I'm actually a graffiti writer, and they talk about it being from the 70s and stuff. A lot of graffiti writers actually did it. If you stare at it after you've drawn it, tell me it's not actually the infinity logo also. Kind of like a track. If you follow it, it makes an 8, also an S.
0: Oh, now you're getting deep, dude. So what is that?
2: I'm telling you. So I think it could line up with what you guys are talking about. I mean, it's that deep, right?
0: It might be, and when you try to just Google it, it pretty much says that there is photographic and archival evidence that shows people were drawing the symbol as far back as the late 60s, but nobody like has an origin of it. It is as much Googling as you can do. It says it is a decades old pop culture mystery, and to me, with as many people who have ever done it, that just can't be. Like, it seems so bizarre that everybody just knows what it is and writes it. But maybe there's some sort of message about infinity in there. Thank you, sir. I appreciate it. One more call, and then I got to play you this audio real quick before we go to break. Sanding Show, you're live on the air. Who's this?
4: Hi, John. My name's Tara.
0: Hi, Tara.
4: I'm currently in between jobs, so I've been doing, like, Uber just to get by. And I just got an order for one thing of Nerds candy, and listening to your story, now I'm like kind of confused.
0: Well, I don't know. Now, is it Nerds candy, like the individual little baby Nerds, or is this like a Nerds rope?
1: Ooh.
4: No, just like one count, $2.49.
0: Oh, damn. That is, correct me if I'm wrong, it's going to cost them more to get the Nerds to their home than the Nerds cost themselves.
4: If I had to guess, I would say, if I was a gambling person, I would agree with you, yes.
0: Is there no minimum purchase on Uber? Because it feels like that is a waste of everybody's time for you to take a $2.34 piece of candy and deliver it.
4: So I delivered a paint, like a 5-gallon bucket lid only the other day.
0: A lid? A lid bucket paint you delivered?
4: Yeah, the weird thing, though, I think on Valentine's Day, though, I think I delivered crystal meth. It was a courier order, and it was written in pencil, like, scribbled, Happy Valentine's Day, and it had, like, one of those little windows envelope, and you could kind of see the baggie, and they both looked like, they looked like they were,
0: on meth?
4: Yeah.
0: They look like meth heads?
4: I was trying to find a way to say
0: it. No, it's fine. Sometimes you just have to say things as they are. That's crazy. I've always wondered about that because I know those couriers exist, and I thought to myself, like, could you get in trouble? Like, you didn't know, but if you get pulled over and they're like, what do you got there? And it turns out that it's a special bag of crystal meth. Like, are you going to prison or what?
4: I was pretty nervous about that one, but I don't know what the scam could be. I've been thinking about it. My husband rides with me, and we've been thinking about it for 2 days. It doesn't really make sense.
0: It does. Stay safe out there, and I hope that this person has not been scamming.
4: The only thing that I think in your case is because you're kind of a local celebrity, I don't really like that they're like... It's almost like stalkerish.
0: Yeah. I can only hope that they don't have any idea who I am. But thank you. Thank you, Tara. I appreciate it.
1: We had to find a new way to transport drugs. Like, this is the DoorDash order.
0: Well, dude, I think that's a thing. Dude, I think that's a major thing. I don't know how it works, like an Uber courier, but I think pretty much it's that simple. You order it, and then they just deliver whatever it is you need taken to somebody else. How it's not only being used for drug deals is beyond me, but... I saw this video and it made me think of you because you've let it be known time and time again. You're not like the biggest like ocean guy. You're not really the biggest fan of being around areas that might have sharks in it.
1: Hell no.
0: Would you ever, because this is a weird thing that looks fun to me, but I don't know that I'd ever do it. Maybe if given the opportunity, would you ever go parasailing?
1: Is that where you're on the back of the
0: boat? You're on the back of the boat and they're pulling you on like a parachute.
1: Maybe.
0: So this happened in, where did this happen? This happened up in Ocean City, Maryland. It happened less than a week ago.
5: It's going to be.
0: And this couple is parasailing. And as they start getting, at some point, they like lower you down into the water, right? Well, as they're getting closer and closer to the water, it is very clear there's a giant ass shark right there. And everything was fine. And I think the shark ultimately swam away. But they pretty much landed right on the shark. And I don't know if this is just a coping mechanism from the lady and how she reacts, but I would be crying and screaming if this was happening to me.
5: There's a shark. Mason, get the shark on camera. Wait, we're going underwater here soon. Wait, oh my God, Mason.
6: I can't see.
5: Give me the camera back. Guys, there's a shark. Oh, there's a hammerhead. I prefer not to go under right now.
0: Her laugh kind of gets very like frantic almost. Like she doesn't, I don't know if this is a first date or if these people don't know each other very well, but it's almost like she's choosing to just laugh psychotically rather than be as scared as she actually is.
5: I'm so sorry. Oh my God.
6: Right on top of the
0: They land like right on top of a hammerhead shark. That's probably outside of it breaking loose and you slamming into the side of a building or just falling into your death. I would think being dropped down and it right on top of a shark is probably the worst case scenario if you're parasailing.
1: You've never done it.
0: No, and I don't. I actually, like, I was probably interested for a good portion of my life. When I worked at Ruby Tuesday, I probably told you this. We had two twin sisters. They both were hostesses at Ruby Tuesdays, and they went away for a weekend at the beach, like in Ormond Beach or Daytona or something like that, and they went up parasailing. Dude, they got caught by a rogue wind. They got slammed into a building. One sister died, and the other... This is a terrible story. It was like she was like disfigured.
1: Oh.
0: And that kind of killed the vibe for me.
1: Yeah.
0: I was like, just knowing people that it happened to, my interest in parasailing went down quite a bit. Now it goes down a little more knowing that you can just land on a damn shore.
1: I was naive to the fact of how this stuff works and all ignorant. I thought it like reels you in and you go on like the back of the boat.
0: Yeah, I think you land a little bit behind. I'm sure there are different ones where some they can bring you right into the back of the boat and sometimes they drop you right behind the boat. The boat is right in front of them.
1: Yeah.
0: But the shark is, I mean, at one point they're looking down and they're probably 10 feet from the water and the shark is right underneath their feet.
1: They're better than me. I would have been yelling and cursing.
0: Screaming.
1: Yeah.
0: Dude, and thank God it was a hammerhead. I don't think they like to eat people, but dude, imagine, this would be terrible, but imagine the visual. Great white, because you know how they like breach?
1: Oh, yeah.
0: They're like 10 feet above the water and the great white jumps out and just eats them both right at the same moment.
1: Yeah, like Jaws type stuff.
0: And then you reel them in on the parasail thing.
1: Or imagine you're that guy on the date with this girl and she starts getting mauled by the shark and now you got to end the date with this girl with no legs waiting for the ambulance. That's actually a good story.
0: That's a hell of a commitment that you've made to this woman at this point. All right, let's step aside for a moment. When we come back, I'm willing to give away some prizes I'm not even going to say it. I'm not even going to say what I don't want, and we're just going to hope that it doesn't happen. What I actually want is people who have had their ass kicked. People who thought they were getting into a fight that they could win, and they ended up getting their ass kicked because there was a situation that unfolded in an airport with a MMA fighter.
1: Ooh.
0: And the way that the police officer handles the situation, I think it's the only way that you can do it because nobody wants to fight somebody who is trained and has fought in the UFC. I'll play you the audio, which is worth the price of admission alone. And then I want your ass kicking admission. If you've had your ass kicked, I might even give you some tickets for it. Don't go anywhere. Keep it locked right here to 102.5 The Bone. More Sending Show on the way. Give me love in the morning. I brought it up earlier. Cooked myself a hell of a meal last night. That chimichurri skirt steak from Wild Fork. Some Mexican legit taco places serve something called campechana, which is usually steak and chorizo. So I made my own version last night. I took that chimichurri skirt steak, cut it against the grain, diced it up, and then I mixed it in with the chorizo, the ground chorizo from Wild Fork. It was absolutely amazing. And that's just one example of something a little bit different that you can prepare from Wild Fork. They're going to have tons of options you've never seen before. So if you're a novice griller and you're trying to cook new things, you won't even know where to begin. If you want to do big cuts of meat like pork butts and briskets, you want Wagyu and the finer cuts, they have that. And of course, everything to feed the family from ground beef to chicken breast during the week. And make sure you scan that code when you go into your local Wild Fork so you're registered in the Grill for America contest. 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

0: You know what? Thanks for being here. Thanks for listening. Appreciate it. I am John Setting. He is Dizzy.
1: Here I come again now, baby. Like a dog.
0: 800-771-1025. If you've ever had your ass kicked, I really want to hear from people who thought they were going to kick somebody's ass and then they got their ass kicked. Because this scenario that I'm about to play the audio from was different. It's a police officer and a civilian. The police officer seems to know what he's dealing with. But I couldn't imagine if you're the kind of guy that just like will get in a fight, like you're that kind of guy, and you're out and about and you think you just size up a guy that's smaller than you, or you think you can kick his ass, and maybe you're not very well versed in the world of UFC or MMA. But like you accidentally picked a fight with a guy who's a professional fighter and then he just murders you. Dustin Poirier, who I think is now officially retired from the UFC. Ironically enough, I think he had his own hot sauce brand as well. This all happened in Atlanta. And God bless probably the Freedom of Information Act, whatever the hell it is that allows all this body cam footage to be leaked out there. But he got kicked off of a plane for being rowdy. He threatened the flight crew to the point to where he had to be kicked off of the flight this past Sunday, Hartsfield-Jackson Atlanta International Airport. They don't have much details about what happened on the flight that got him kicked off. But we do have the audio of what happened once the officer showed up. A lot of curses, so you'll notice that. But some of the most riveting body cam footage I think we've seen in a minute. So it starts immediately with the cop walking up to Dustin Poirier, former UFC champion. And he's hot. Like, he's ready to go from the beginning.
2: Boom. Let's go, big dog. Let's go, big dog.
3: What's going on?
2: What's up? Bunch of hoes.
0: So he goes, bunch of hoes? And then he then points at the flight. Like, there's a whole flight crew that clearly were a part of the team of people that kicked him off of the flight. So he points at these ladies and goes, bunch of hoes?
2: Let's go. Let's go.
3: Relax.
2: No, they lying. Yeah, pull me off the plane. All my boys went to the crib. Now what the
4: And this is why he got...
0: By the way, some real... My first thought when I watched this, a real... I don't know how to say this properly. A real thick accent that I've never heard him speak with before. A street accent,
5: okay.
0: If you will.
3: You Dustin Poirier?
2: Man, you, bro.
0: Yeah. So the cop immediately asks him, are you Dustin Poirier?
4: And this is why he got...
3: All right. You Dustin Poirier?
2: Man, you, bro.
3: Just relax.
2: Man, you and her. I'll fight you right now.
3: No, I don't want to fight, bro.
2: I'll go with you right now.
0: He sets the bag down and pretty much gets into fight position. Like, this cop...
5: Squares up on him.
0: Yeah, got a gun, got a taser, but you've got a UFC fighter legit squaring up on you.
3: I don't want to fight, bro.
2: Let's go.
3: I don't want to fight.
2: Let's go.
3: Radio, have you...
2: Yeah, tell him. Come on.
3: Get a couple
2: tell
3: of
2: him, this come gonna on. Be bad.
3: Bro, just
2: it's gonna be bad, my nigga.
3: Oh, bro.
0: I don't think he said it. Sounded he didn't say what I think you thought he said.
5: Right.
0: Well, no, I'm telling you, I listened to the whole clip last night, and I would have definitely known if he dropped an
5: M-bomb. It was intoxication why he got pulled off the flight.
0: And I also think that would be a big part of the story if he dropped an N-bomb.
5: Oh, okay.
2: Tell him, come on,
3: get a couple of
2: because it's gonna be bad,
3: bro. Just
2: it's gonna be bad, my nigga.
3: Oh, bro.
0: Oh man, it really sounds like
5: what else gonna be? Yeah.
2: Come on.
3: Get a couple of
2: because it's going to be bad.
3: Bro, just
2: it's going to be bad, my nigga.
3: Bro.
5: Come on.
0: Dude,
5: I say that every day when I wake up.
0: It surely sounds like that's what he's... But I'm telling you, I almost feel like I need to... I'm 99% positive he did not say that.
5: What else would it be with
0: I understand
5: P?
0: That, but you know for a fact that if this white guy called a black cop the N-word, that would be the headline of the story.
5: This scared-ass cop probably didn't even realize it at the time.
2: What's up?
0: The world would have when they heard it.
6: Relax.
0: He's pulling out the taser at this point. He is, and this is probably protocol, because I was surprised that more people weren't clowning the cop in the comments. because he is immediately puts an insane amount of distance between him and Dustin Poirier. Like, he is not looking to get into any sort of physical altercation.
5: He's standing in a different terminal at this point.
0: He really is. He's backing up aggressively while pulling out his taser.
3: Wait, it's not several units. It's not several units.
2: How you boys been not going to fight some?
6: Radio 37 Sam.
2: Boy,
3: relax, bro. Relax.
0: Oh, you can hear his taser juicing up, too.
3: Relax, bro.
2: You going to tase me?
3: Relax.
2: Bro, I'm going to bang you up.
3: Bro, relax.
2: Give me a good one.
3: Just relax.
2: Give me a good one.
0: Yo. He's going to let him have one free shot. Give me a good one.
5: He's...
0: Yeah.
3: They kicked him off. Like, this guy's a UFC fighter.
7: What's going on, brother? Talk to me.
2: Man, the beast is lying holes, man. Let's go. Arrest him.
0: There is a skip in the video, but I don't know what changes, because he goes from wanting to fight everybody to putting his hands behind his back and just saying, arrest me.
5: Yeah.
2: Let's go. Arrest me. That's the best way, dog.
0: That's the best way. That's quite possibly the best part of the video here. And you know, I've been wasted. I don't know that I've ever gone through this range of emotions. He was ready to fight this guy roughly 2 minutes ago. And then here at the end, he's commending the cop that he was just trying to fight. And then through the handcuffs, through his back, wants to give the cop a fist bump.
5: Yeah.
2: Hey, pound it.
3: All right, man.
2: Man, you did a great job, bro. You did a great job.
7: You did what you could.
0: You did what you could. Which, I mean, you get mixed up with Dustin Poirier, like you're really going to try to go hand to hand with him, you're probably going to end up having to shoot him.
5: Yes.
0: Like, first of all, in the condition that he was in, I don't know that you were going to be able to stop him once he starts beating your ass.
5: Oh, yeah. If that was John Bones Jones, he was getting shot immediately.
0: You're probably.
5: And he would have looked at the flight attendants like, y'all saw him come at me, right? Yeah.
0: But then it wouldn't, yeah. If you have ever properly had your ass kicked, and we will be doing this under Bong Show rules, I've got tickets to a bunch of different stuff. Let's see what Mike Oliveira hooked up. We've got tickets to Avenged Sevenfold. That seems like a good fighting concert. Post Malone and Jelly Roll also seems like a good fighting concert. And then probably the concert where you'll see the least amount of fights, maybe Mumford and Sons, all on the line. All you have to do is give us your ass-kicking admission on how you got beat up. Welcome to Setting Show. You're live on the air.
8: What's up, guys? It's Cody. How you doing?
0: Cody, we're doing pretty good today, man. How are you?
8: Doing good, man. Can't complain.
0: Hell yeah.
5: Story?
0: What else?
8: All right. So, I'll give it to you. So, this is an interesting one. Back in my teens, I was supposed to meet up with a guy to fight. It would have been a pretty easy fight, but when I met up, he had a couple guys with him, and they all just decided to run out behind a building and jump me instead of a fair one-on-one fight.
0: How old were you when this happened?
8: Roughly around 14.
0: That's when most fights seem to happen. Was it bad enough to where you had to go to the hospital?
8: It was almost that bad. I just kind of licked my wounds in the house and just kind of went about it the next day.
0: That's really all you can do after you get your ass kicked. You were the first one to call, so I'll give you something. Hang tight. 800-771-1025. We've had to have talked before about fights in your life. You've had to have been in a few fights.
5: Yeah, a lot of fights. My first fight, though, I got my ass kicked. I've said that.
0: Oh, yeah, like... you've
5: bad.
0: Bad. What age was it?
5: I would have been in sixth grade.
0: Oh, sixth grade.
5: Sixth grade, and it was this guy named Manny, and Manny was, I want to say he was in eighth grade. He was in eighth grade.
0: Look at you.
5: And I didn't understand.
0: Moving
5: just
0: outside
5: like,
0: your weight class.
5: Yeah, so it was literally, I was trying to be like a hero, because I had this friend, we rode the bus together every time.
0: Is it a chick?
5: No, it was a little Asian guy named Lawrence.
0: Oh, dude, look at you. How much
5: awesome.
0: You changed?
5: And he was bullying him, and he was trying to get him to fight, and he was my friend, and he was about to cry, and I was like, I'll fight you.
0: Oh,
5: and I was
0: God.
5: Like, stepped up. And I was like, come on, I'll fight you. And he's like, all right. And he put up his hands. I put up my hands and I hit him good. And I'll never forget because I. In the face. Threw a great right hook. And I hit him. And his face did the thing where it whips. And I put my hands up.
0: Oh, you thought you won. You thought the champ was here.
5: Thought the champ was here. It's like, I won. I landed the first punch. That's how fights end in Power Rangers.
0: Oh.
5: And I remember.
0: Was it the Power Rangers era? Is that where you were probably pulling some of your motivation from?
5: All of it. Power Rangers, Ninja Turtles, any of that stuff. And I put my hands up.
0: Can I just say, by the way, right when you said I put my hands up, this is what I envisioned. Pretend like you're telling the story again.
5: So I hit him, and his face flinched, and I thought I'd won, so I put my hands up. Yeah.
0: So the champ is there. You're celebrating your win.
5: And I just remember pain. I got hit so many times in the face, and I didn't fall. But I remember saying at one point, all right, all right. Like, I was trying to come. Like, we get
0: That's
5: it. We
0: enough.
5: Get it.
0: You've proven
5: we
0: your,
5: get it.
0: You prove your
5: we
0: point
5: get it.
0: Here.
5: What else are we doing here? Yeah.
0: Did you go home, like, beaten and battered? Were your parents mad?
5: My mom turned the corner right when it was happening because someone called because it was in our neighborhood.
0: Yeah.
5: And someone was like, I think your son's getting in a fight. And then she found out. And then my brother got home, and he found out. He went to Manny's house and whooped his ass.
0: Oh, really?
5: Knocked on the door. Manny opened the door. He pulled him out the house and just whooped his ass.
0: I don't know if the statute of limitations is like, up on this, but is Manny still with us?
5: Or? Oh, yeah. Manny became friends after it. He was like, you took that ass kicking like a man. I was like, did I?
0: Isn't it funny how that works? And that can be a thing. Knock on wood. I don't want to jinx myself. I've never been punched in the face.
5: You've never been punched in the face?
0: No. I've been in like a couple, maybe three or four like minor scraps, but I never took a punch right to the face.
5: Not even by mistake when you were doing all your wrestling stuff and you had to give the guy his receipt?
0: No, Dude, look at you. Yeah. No, one time, and I got it. I wish some of these videos were out. This doesn't count, by the way, but it's just the only time I took something to the face like that. It was, if you've ever seen the move, it was very hard to pull off. And Rob Van Dam used to do it back in the day. He would put a dude on the other side of the ring, and then he would, like, laying in the corner, and then he would put a chair in front of his face and then jump all the way across the ring and drop kick the chair into their head.
5: Oh, my God.
0: And I was under the impression and told that, like, the chair was not going to make it to my head or face. That was a lie.
5: Oh.
0: And, dude, this steel chair just cracked my head.
5: Oh.
0: I was bleeding. I was concussed. I felt sick for 2 days. And that's the closest, like, major blow to the head and face that I've ever taken in a professional wrestling match when I was, like, 16 years
5: Have
0: old.
5: Have you been in a lot of fights?
0: No, I think, like, four, maybe. There was one in elementary school where I remember we were just ripping each other's. We were, like, wrestling. We were down in the dirt.
5: It was more like, fun. Boys would be boys.
0: And then one time, my fights weren't really fights. There was this kid who I think might have been the person I fought twice. It happened at the rec center. We were playing basketball, and he was just like a bully type. And I remember he was standing right across from me, and as hard as I could, I just threw the basketball right at his face. And then he charged me, and like we were tussling on the ground. And things like that through high school, but never like square up, took a good old-fashioned punch to the face.
5: Yeah. I remember in school, people always would be afraid to throw the first punch because they think if you don't, you could be like, self-defense.
0: Yeah.
5: And my brother taught me, he's like, throw the first punch and don't stop swinging. Don't stop swinging.
0: Like you would have been the equivalent of this in my story. My buddy Tim, who's still one of my best friends, he was a fighter. Like he wanted to fight. He looked to fight. He was like a little muscle man, and like any time anybody in the crew had a problem, he was the kind of guy where like he wasn't going to wait to find out if you wanted to fight him.
5: Yeah.
0: Like it was like, I remember one time we were in the bathroom, and one of our buddies, this kid, another bully type, came and dumped a trash can all the way over this kid's head. And it was like something flipped my buddy Tim's head. He just starts punching this guy. He gets behind him. He's choking him out. It looks like he's going to kill him. We're all at one point like pulling him off. Like, you're going to kill him. You're going to kill him.
5: Stop. So he did.
0: So he kind of did the fighting for all of us. And I'm a pussy. Sending show. You're live on the air. Who's this?
6: Hey, John. Hey, Dizzy. It's Seminole Scotty. How you guys doing?
0: What up, buddy? How you doing, man? You got an ass-kicking admission? Did you take one? For the team?
6: I did take one, yeah. I was in ninth grade in Largo, Florida, sitting on the curb, just hanging out with two of my buddies. One of them had just gotten out of the hospital, and the other one was about 90 pounds soaking wet. And these three guys came rolling up, and some kid that I knew from outside of school, and he got out and started talking smack. Oh, I heard you were saying this. I heard you were saying that. And we sat there and argued back and forth for about 5 minutes. I was trying to talk my way out of it because it was basically 3-on-1. And he just sucker punched me out of nowhere. And next thing I know, the other two guys were kicking me in the face. And I pretty much took an ass whooping from all three of them for about 5 minutes. Oh. And I was bloodied and broken. And it wasn't good. And I went to go get back up. And the main guy said, "You stand up. I'm going to put your teeth on that curb and make you bite it."
0: Oh, no. Ooh,
5: curb stomp you.
0: Oh,
5: ass?
0: No. Yeah. Was that curb your stomp? Last, was yep, that your last stomp. Fight?
6: I'm glad Dizzy knows what I'm talking about.
0: we saw American History X.
6: Yeah, no, that wasn't the last fight I was in, but that was definitely the worst one. I've been in a few, but not that many. But that one was, I had to walk home with my tail between my legs to my mom. I mean, bloodied up. And she goes, "What happened?" I said, "Don't worry about it." And just shut my door and went to bed.
0: Look at you, taking your licking like a real man. Thank you for the call. Dude, I've told this story before, I think, but there was one time where I was like supposed to be in a fight. It was like, you know how high school can be. And it's like, they're going to fight. Like, yeah. They're going to fight at this time. And it was the weirdest, most bizarre set of circumstances ever, because we were at the little store by my house. It actually just burnt down. I talked about it a couple weeks ago. And I was there with my little brother, and this kid, his name was Addison. He was a total prick. He came out, you know, like the popsicles that you that are just like in the plastic, you know, like they're just ice in a plastic tube and you cut off the top and you.
5: Oh,
0: you
5: okay. Yeah, yeah, yeah.
0: Well, it was like a 5 foot long one of those. And don't ask me why. It was like melted, and this kid came up behind my little brother and he just dumped it and started squeezing all the juice out on his head.
5: Oh man.
0: And I stand up and we're like facing off, and his parents were there in a car, and they

0: move on crutches. Dude, his crutch gets stuck in the railing, and he face plants on the ground and is like a dead body. And we all just started laughing hysterically. And I feel like that was the universe being like, dude,
1: vindication. Yeah.
0: Don't try to fight people.
1: Don't come at Senning.
0: This is not, this life is not for you. one more call. Full phone lines. Appreciate everybody calling.
2: Oh, you guys who can't fight, thanks for calling in.
0: Exactly. Senning Show, you're live on the air. Who's this?
3: This is Ryan. How you doing, guys?
0: Ryan, what's up, dude? How are you today?
3: Oh, good. I have a pretty decent ass-whipping admission.
0: All right, lay it on me.
3: Back in middle school, you remember how we used to, like, schedule the fight, you know?
0: You got to, yeah. Yeah, of course. I was just saying, yeah.
3: So we had scheduled the fight. It was going to be in the bathroom by the gym after second period. Well, I'm telling all my buddies, I said, this is my plan. As soon as the bell rings, I'm going to run and get to the bathroom first. I'm going to hide in the stall.
0: What?
3: And when the kid Kenny comes walking in, I'm going to open the stall door and I'm going to drop it. And I had this whole plan done in my head. This is how it was going to go down. So that's exactly what went. I ran. We get to the bathroom. The door shuts. All my buddies are in there. And then there was a bright flash. And I remember looking up and the kid Kenny was stepping over me. Oh. And when I rolled over, I looked back. The stall door was open. So I wasn't the only one that had this plan to get to the
2: He was there first.
0: Oh, you went into the stall and he was already there.
3: Right. As soon as I got in the bathroom, he opened the stall door and dropped me and knocked me out, which was my plan to do to him.
2: Oh, do you think your friend told?
0: Yeah. Did somebody give your scoop? Your inside plan?
3: Could have been. It could have been, or just a coincidence. Either way, he one-up me. And, I mean, we were friends after that.
0: I was going to say, did you and Kenny became friends?
3: We did later on. Yeah, we did. I couldn't be mad at him. I was going to do the same thing he did.
0: I'd love to hear it. Hold on. I'm going to give you something, too, for your surprise. I thought for sure he was going to say, as a middle schooler, I was going to go Eddie Guerrero style, and I was going to climb up on the stall, and I was going to hit him with a crossbody splash as soon as he walked into the bathroom.
2: Latino he.
0: That's good. Thank you to everybody who called. Sorry we couldn't get to more of your calls, but I want to make sure we got time for the next segment. Our second installment of Debigat or Debigat.
2: Yeah.
0: I'll tell you how I made it, but I crafted a homemade fresh from the garden hot sauce last night that Dizzy will try next on the air. And we also have a bunch of other great fat boy news. Yesterday we had the wild story of the lady at Arby's spitting on somebody's food and giving them herpes. The phenomenon of people messing with your food is something we should all think about a little bit more. And I love talking and finding out what people's favorite cheeses are. I don't know why. And I have a list of the top 10 most popular cheeses in the United States of America. So we'll do all that in Debigat or Debigat coming up next on More Senning Show.
2: Oh, yeah.
0: Suck it, Manny. Manny, Kenny, all you sons of bitches. Come at the king, you best not miss.
2: It's good.
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7: Buddy. 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
8: Welcome back to Senning Show. I'm John Senning. He's Dizzy. 800-771-1025. Appreciate you being here. A lot of things to listen to in this world. For some reason, you ended up here. Watch the program now or later on YouTube, 102.5 The Bone. Nice, thick numbers. I think we've been over 300 for most of the show today, which you love to see.
7: You think you can tell me what to do?
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7: You're a big man.
8: So, I've been very excited, and my wife is the main, power behind it. But we've got a great garden going at the house, and a lot of things have died. A lot of things have not worked out. But what has worked out is the peppers, and I am a big hot sauce guy. Probably have no less than 20-30 bottles of hot sauce at the house. And I've been reading a lot about making your own hot sauce. And last night, altogether, probably took me a good hour. And this is a true farm-to-table experience, because not only did I grow this in my backyard, Diz, I'm going to explain to you exactly what I did. So I had a bunch of habanero peppers. I had a bunch of Cuban L peppers, a bunch of banana peppers, and a couple sweet peppers. There is one element in this. There's about a quarter of an onion that I used in this as well that did not come from the garden, in the interest of full disclosure.
6: Okay.
8: So I took, and I've been reading about, I wanted a sauce that was not in flavor, but like you call it a pepper sauce.
6: Yes.
8: And to me, when I think pepper sauce, it's thinner. Like what I was trying to make here was like a much more flavorful, different version of like a Tabasco, where it was like vinegar forward, and it was very thin is what I was looking for. And I told you earlier, I did some research, and one of the recipes and some of the stuff that I was pulling from was from a Trini pepper sauce recipe. Yeah. So I took all of my peppers, and I also took some, there's probably like four or five, and I think after you taste it all, I think it really worked out well. I had like four or five from the garden little cherry tomatoes.
6: Oh.
8: So I took all of those peppers, the onion and the tomatoes, and I grilled them. I char-grilled them. And then I took them in a pot with like a half cup of water and some garlic, and I simmered it for probably like 45 minutes to an hour. And then after that, I took it and I put it in the blender with a little bit of vinegar. And then after that, because I was looking for like a thinner pepper sauce type consistency, I then ran it through a strainer, like a very thin strainer, like three or four times. If you're looking, I was very, very happy with the color.
6: Yeah.
8: The color
6: it pops.
8: Is beautiful. It actually, I'm going to be honest with you, it looks even better on Bone TV. Like it looks neon yellow.
10: It looks like it's glowing on
8: Bone TV. Yeah. Now I want your honest review. I have thoughts of how I could make it better.
6: Okay.
8: And I will expound upon that after you try it. But I want you to give me an honest review on the flavor, on the spice, on the way it feels in your mouth. And who knows, maybe if it's really, really good and I can perfect it, I'll do a limited batch. I don't know, maybe we can raise money for charity or something. I'm going to pass the bottle over to Diz right now. So did we decide that you will try your first sample in a spoon? In a spoon, just to...
6: Yeah.
8: Just to fully get the flavor profile. It's not going to like bring you to your knees or anything, yeah. But I will warn you that it has spice to it.
6: Okay.
8: Okay, yeah, okay. I shook it up a little bit. It should be good to go.
6: You already shook it?
8: Right. I shook it. And this, if you did not know.
6: Oh, it smells great.
8: A new segment, Debiga or Debi-A. And last week, Diz prepared the Kool-Aid pineapples, which Debiga all the way around from everybody. And now he's sampling. He's bringing it to his mouth. You can watch on Bone TV.
6: You ready?
8: You got a good spoonful there? How's Oh, yeah, that looks pretty healthy.
6: Yeah.
8: Here we go. Yeah, Bert, take it down the hatch.
6: Oh, it's good. That big ass. That big ass.
8: That big ass.
6: I like the kick that comes after. So you take it in, tastes nice and sweet to go get going, and then immediately kind of kicks you. And it's a little kick. And then that second kick after is good. And the lingering... It's not an annoying burn. It's like I want to have more.
8: I kind of thought that, and you know, I don't know how, you know, the finest chefs in the world like make they say like the best kind of heat like builds.
6: Yeah.
8: It feels like that. Like you taste the sweetness first, which I think going back to it, I believe that's probably from
6: the cherry tomatoes
8: yeah. And maybe the one orange sweet pepper that
6: I put
8: in there.
6: Okay.
8: But dude, the habanero flavor, like I was for the first time ever making hot sauce like that, I felt very, very good about it. I think if there was a way to give it a little more, I don't know if it would be more vinegar. Like I'm looking for just a little bit more of a flavorful bite. Like it is it's
6: okay.
8: Unassuming. You taste the sweetness and then you get the burn. I want there to be just a little bit more of a, not even a spice bite, but just a kick in general. But I don't know. Maybe the more it sits, the better it'll get.
6: Maybe, because I would agree if there's anything I had to, and not even critique, it's just like, me personally, I could handle a harder kick. The kick was good, some people might go, that's too hard of a kick for me. For me, I'm like, that's good.
8: Would you, and I know, I think we've talked about like pepper sauce before. Is that like in the stratosphere of what like a Trini pepper sauce would be? Is it like, what's the same about it? What's different about it?
6: Yeah, basically when it comes to pepper sauce, as far as I know, we call it that for everything because we don't really use like any ones you're going to find on the tables here. But it's mostly this type of stuff. It's homemade sauces that you use stuff from your own garden and all of that. And you don't know this, but if you give it to someone, like if you gift it to someone, you put it on the table to them. You don't give it to them.
8: Oh, that's like a Trini superstition?
6: It's bad luck. Talking about the things the last week.
8: Why'd you let me hand it to you? Why didn't you make me set it on the table first?
6: Well,
8: what the hell?
6: You're not familiar with our culture.
8: I don't want any Trini demons coming for me. What the hell?
6: Now it's, it comes for me, if anything.
8: Okay,
6: I think
8: okay,
6: it's
8: good,
6: passing on bad juju to me. Yeah, so technically... Yeah, but it's good.
8: Yeah,
6: it's
8: and
6: good.
8: I really just the so I have a couple habanero sauces in my cupboard, and the fact that I thought my color ended up looking better than some of theirs, I was very, very proud. I did see somebody commented and said try fermenting it. I think that's how you get to the next level of flavor where you kind of like you age it for a while.
6: Is this the only bottle you have?
8: That's the only bottle, yeah. At this point.
6: Okay, because I thought we were gonna do like we did with the other stuff.
8: We can do that. I mean, I don't.
6: You sure?
8: I mean, I don't mind. I mean, how many people? Like 3 or 4 people? Spoonful? Spoonful
6: same
8: for
6: about,
8: each?
6: Like Drew will try it, I'm sure. Yeah. And JoJo, of course. Yeah. She can't really deep throw it again, but I'm sure she'll still try it.
8: I don't know. That bottle, she could probably at least get half of it. Well, good. I knew that it tastes pretty damn good. But
6: I would love to try it with something.
8: Yes.
6: Like cheesy gordita crunches or something.
8: I don't know anything about what that would be like. I did have it on, so I had the steak and the chorizo.
6: Yeah.
8: I had it on that last night.
6: How was it?
8: It was really, really good. Yeah. But where it popped even more was I had it on my eggs this morning.
6: Oh.
8: And that was really, really, really good. So
6: yeah.
8: I think we got something. I think we got something.
6: Yeah, you definitely need to start bottling them and figure it out.
8: I need more. I have to get a larger grow operation if I'm going to be selling or creating my own. Because that's...
6: Yeah, yeah.
8: Like I used up all the peppers that I have right
6: now.
8: So it's going to take a minute before I've, so officially, at least in this room,
6: Dabiga.
8: We've got some more Fat Boy news. This guy, I don't know if he is, controversial in how people feel about him. And I don't know if you've heard me and Drew going back and forth about this guy, but his videos have legitimately blown up. Like I remember seeing his stuff on Facebook probably like a month ago, and it would be like 5 likes, a couple likes, and now he's getting much more traction. Like this one from this morning, I think he posted it just a couple hours ago, 205 likes, 168 comments. His stuff on Instagram does even better, but he has a very interesting way in which he does things. The guy is eating more food than any other food influencer out there. He's posting 3 or 4 videos from 3 or 4 different restaurants every single day. And the reason I like him is because he trashes probably 90% of what he eats.
6: Yeah.
8: Which I will say, I feel bad for the restaurants who get bad run from this guy, but he doesn't. He said his whole thing is I pay for everything. I want to get the legitimate food. And I think it's safe to say that going out to eat and eating at restaurants does not hit the way that it once did. Like it is hard. It is not easy to go out and eat at a restaurant and get a really, really good meal. Like often it's like, yeah, that was pretty good. And his whole thing is becoming more and more that he trashes the places that he eats at. And the one that he did this morning, I wanted to play it, first of all, because I think the guy's very intriguing. And secondly, because he did a place that so many people recommend to me, and I know there are people out there that are going to hear this and lose their effing mind because they swear by this place. You ever been to a Fred's Market? I think there might be one or two, maybe.
6: No.
8: So it's a buffet, which you're not a big buffet guy. But every time we talk about Southern cooking or fried chicken or breakfast, people always bring up Fred's Market.
6: Okay.
8: And I just thought his review was so truthful, for lack of a better phrase.
11: Lord, please help me with this one.
8: What? Have you seen this guy yet?
6: No.
8: Yeah. Foodie Justice, by the way, is his name.
11: What is up, everybody? I'm continuing my search for the best breakfast, and today I'm at Fred's Market. So a lot of people tell me to come here and try the fried chicken. I'm already really freaking annoyed with this place. I go in. I don't understand how.
8: I think he's starting to realize that people like when he's mad and when he doesn't like things and when he points things out. So he's leaning into it a little bit more.
11: The to-go process works. I'm standing there like an idiot for an hour. The food on the buffet looks like an elementary school cafeteria. So I would assume this is not going to be stellar breakfast. But you never know. And can it be? I'll be the judge of that. Let's go. So I got a fried pork chop here. Come on. Got fried chicken, biscuit and gravy, grits. It's so greasy and the meat is dry.
6: Yeah.
11: Fried chicken. This is the driest fried chicken I've had.
6: Oh, man.
11: My first job was in a college cafeteria. And this is exactly the same food that you would get there. It's frozen biscuits, gravy made out of a bag that they added some sausage to from the day before, quick grits, ice cold, cheese grits. The grits are actually pretty good. I'll give them that. Hey, listen, I get it. It's a buffet. It's $13. It's as cheap as can be. They have to use the cheap food. I'm not bashing them for that. I'm just giving an honest food review. But this is not good food. It's just not. I'd give it a 4.2.
6: Ooh.
11: Just because.
8: And most of them are like this, but the guy.
6: Out of 10, obviously.
8: He's got to be out there every day, all day, eating at restaurants. Like, I don't fully have a grasp on the, like, the return on the monetization of social media. But my first question is, how do you go eat all of that food? There's no way you make all of the money back. If you're going out to eat or in a single day, you're hitting 4, 5, 6 different restaurants and then posting 4 or 5 videos a day of different restaurants. I don't think there's any way to make that money back unless you go insanely viral and become, you know, nationwide viral.
6: What do you mean make that money back? Like for buying the food? I don't think they buy the food most of
8: the time. Oh, no. This guy buys the food.
6: Oh, he does?
8: He is even that's his whole thing is that nobody, well, eventually if he keeps getting more popular, I think people will know who he is. But like he shows his receipt. He's even shown like his bank account and how much he's spent on food because he wants it to be
6: legit.
8: I paid for this food. And, you know, maybe he just does it for the love of the game and he's got a little extra cheddar. But the amount of food that he eats and the amount of content that he puts out, he has to be spending thousands and thousands of dollars a month on the food that he eats. And he trashes 90% of it. So shout out to Foodie Justice. I messaged with him a little bit on Facebook. He's a local dude. I think it would be funny to have him do a review like in studio one day.
6: Like a Dabby Gah?
8: Oh, Dabby Gah.
6: Yeah.
8: We got to find the perfect thing for him to try that like we want him to try. Maybe something. Maybe like a food item that like you believe one thing is better and I think the other thing is better.
6: Okay.
8: And then we make him try both of them or something and then he's got to decide which one be gah and what be ah.
6: Okay.
8: We're working
6: through
8: it.
6: We'll figure it out. Yeah.
8: We're figuring it out.
6: Have him pay though.
8: Yeah. Well, he will pay.
6: That's his thing.
8: That is his thing. He's got to pay. Hold on. Is this Foodie Justice on the line? Sending show. You're on the air. Who's this?
12: Hey, how you doing? It's Mike. You guys talking about restaurants, right?
8: Yes, we are.
12: Oh, cool. Well, you know what? A good friend of Mike, I don't know the person. What's his name? Calto?
8: I think that might be his
12: name. A good friend. Okay. He's the first guy that comes on the bone. My brother-in-law is a really good friend of his. He was managing a smoking restaurant in Sarasota called Cafe Barbosa. So if you see Mike around, ask him.
8: Will do, buddy. I appreciate it.
6: We got you.
8: I don't know what you're working here. But,
6: I was listening. I'm going to do it.
8: Yeah, thank you. Yeah, fire off the text. yesterday, it was Arby's. An employee was arrested because she spat in somebody's food. Ugh. And if that's not disgusting enough, the lady had herpes and then gave the person herpes. This story now out of South Carolina, it's somehow better than that, but still horrific. A third person has been charged in connection with a food tampering investigation at a Wendy's in Union, South Carolina. Police say Shadila Crystal Holly, who's 33, was arrested on Monday for malicious tampering with human food. She is accused of taking a returned food order from the trash, having it rewrapped, and then returned it to a customer. So she dug food out of the garbage, made it look like it was new, and gave it to somebody who was a paying customer. She was booked at the Union County Detention Center on a $20,000 bond. The police department began investigating on June 2nd after a customer reported her food had been spat in. Ugh. Dude, I brought it up yesterday. That is an underrated thing that I think we as human beings try not to think about. Like, no disrespect, but depending on which fast food establishment you go to, like, these aren't upstanding individuals necessarily.
6: No.
8: And if one thing crosses their mind, there's a chance someone's going to hawk Tua right on your chicken sandwich.
6: Yeah, like, Checkers. Definitely don't talk back to the people at Checkers. Yeah. They're spitting their food.
8: You'll
6: for
8: be lucky
6: sure.
8: if you get spit there.
6: Yeah.
8: So the customer ordered food at the drive-thru, encountered an issue, and asked for a refund, and the food was taken back. Staff told the woman her food was remade, and she left the restaurant. While eating her order, the customer received a phone call from a Wendy's employee who advised her not to eat the food. I do want to know how they got her phone number.
6: Yeah.
8: That is an interesting. Maybe these people know each other. The caller said someone had. Imagine you're eating your food and your phone rings and it's somebody from the place in which you just ordered your food. And the caller tells her someone had spit in your food and removed it from a trash can before it was returned to her. The customer then realized the remade food she received was her original order. She called the restaurant and spoke with the manager, who said the allegations were confirmed after speaking with employees and reviewing the surveillance video. I'd rather just not know.
6: Really? Why?
8: I mean, if you already ate it. I mean, I guess from the perspective of you want the people to be punished.
6: Yeah.
8: But at the same time, like, if I've eaten spit, I think I'd rather just take that to the grave not knowing. Now I'm traumatized by knowing. The manager said employees involved were also written up for food tampering. Police charged 19-year-old Trinity Lachelle Rice and Aaliyah Shante with malicious tampering with human food in connection with the incident. Both were booked, all on $20,000 bond.
6: Would you rather have eaten the Arby's burger with the spit, the herpes spit, or the cereal with the nails in it, but you don't get any money from it? You just deal with everything that came from
8: it. But I have to take the herpes.
6: You have to take the herpes. You have to take the ingestional stuff the lady had, where it's like cut up all her insides.
8: Yeah. I don't know. That's a good one, but it's also hard because I don't want to be dealing with intestinal issues for the rest of my life. But I also, herpes is for life.
6: Yeah, that's what I heard.
8: Ask my man Ursher. so I think I'd probably take. I don't know. What about? It feels like an impossible question to answer.
6: I know what I'm taking.
8: What are you taking?
6: I'm taking the nails.
8: I believe that.
6: I'm taking the nails.
8: Yeah. I also don't know, like, what all that entails. And, like, do I ever get better?
6: If I was you, I would take the herpes because I'm already married. I go,
8: that is
6: locked
8: true.
6: In.
8: That's actually a good
6: locked
8: point.
6: Locked in, baby.
8: Dude, you say if I was you, but, like, let's face it. If you had herpes, it's not like you were telling anybody anyways.
6: Yeah, that's true. But, like, what are you talking about?
8: I got one more I want to fire at you real quick. I sent it to you, and I told you do not read it.
6: You did?
8: Well, yeah, so hopefully that means you didn't. A new survey reveals the most popular cheese in the United States of America. If you had to guess.
6: Right now.
8: At this exact moment in America. And it's 77% of shoppers say this is their favorite cheese.
6: Cheddar cheese.
8: Nailed it. Cheddar is Americans' go-to pick in the cheese aisle. I was on this real kick for a while of asking everybody that I knew in my life, if you could only pick one cheese for the rest of your life, what would it be?
6: I think it's technically marble cheese, right? Is that the cheese? It's like white and
8: white and yellow. Wait, marble cheese?
6: Isn't that called marble
8: Does it have
6: cheese?
8: Two different colors?
6: Yeah,
8: in it? Yeah. Colby Jack, I think.
6: Colby Jack.
8: Colby.
6: You.
8: That would be your number one pick.
6: Yeah, if I'm buying just in stores and stuff. Yeah, I don't know why I love Colby Jack.
8: Wow. Cheddar at number one. Mozzarella. At number two, Parmesan at number three. Interesting. And it's hard to believe in America, but American cheese snagged the fourth spot. I like American cheese like on a burger, but like it's not the most versatile cheese in the world.
6: What was your pick?
8: If I had to pick, it might be cheddar. I hate to go with the crowd, but it might be cheddar or I love provolone. Like
6: provolone,
8: a smoked provolone.
6: Good, yeah.
8: I feel like I could make that work on everything. And it's not on the list, and it doesn't make sense, but I would have feta cheese much higher ranked than a lot of other people would. I put feta in my eggs. I put feta in my salads. Feta is better.
6: Do you really put it?
8: I put it on. I got feta on deck, huh?
6: Damn, I just use it on my salads. I didn't know. Eggs?
8: Hey, oh, yeah. My eggs
6: scrambled.
8: This morning. Scrambled eggs.
6: Okay. I'm trying.
8: Don't go anywhere. When we come back, it is time for John's Joints. Lots to get to. Man, a wild story out of Florida that shows you if you're in prison, you can't trust your fellow inmate. These guys thought they had a hell of a plan, but there was a traitor in their midst. And a story I didn't get to yesterday, the old Vape and Run is a $30 vape pen worth going to prison for. For some folks, it is. I'll give you the details on that and a bunch more. We'll be joined by Drew Garabo. John's Joints headed your way. Keep it locked to 102.5 The Bone. 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
0: 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It's time for John's Choice. 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

0: I'm Henry Kissinger up in this.
1: You
0: bitch.
1: Really are. You're like Jared Kushner. You're just like that. How you doing, buddy?
0: I'm good, man. How you guys doing today?
1: So far, so good.
0: Good.
1: I do want to mention, before I forget again, tomorrow night, make your plans. Team USA taking on Turkey. $10 to get in at Ferg's. The party starts at 9. The game starts at 10. Everybody who gets a ticket gets a free Michelob Ultra. And it's going to be just as wild as all the other parties. From what I understand, Ferg's has got part of the street shut down. And it's going to be wild. There has been something so fun and kind of surprising to me to see how crazy people are going for Team USA. Maybe this is a Diz question. Is this a St. Pete thing? Or do you think this is a across the country, across the United States of America thing?
2: Like watch parties?
1: No, like just the hype. Like the fact, over 3,000 people at Al Lang, 2,000 people plus at Janus tonight or tomorrow night, I would imagine, crazy on a school night. And I just was trying to figure out if like with the rowdies and that, is there more of a soccer culture in St. Pete than in a lot of cities across the country?
2: No, I think there's a lot of cities. Seattle's a big one. New York, they actually love to watch it a lot as well, for sure in Cali. So it's across the board. There's going to be, I'm sure, lots of other stadiums, especially guys who play in the MLS. Their stadiums are probably doing watch parties as well.
1: You ever go to one of those soccer games in either of you, actually, to one of those soccer games in Orlando?
0: No, but I heard it's great. Yeah. I heard there's so much on.
1: Orlando
2: they changed
1: City?
2: Their stadium. I think I went to the first one and then they moved it. I didn't go to the, no, wait. I went to the first one and saw Orlando. Then I went to the second one and saw Arsenal play there.
1: Yeah, they get rowdy there from what I've seen. And there's just something about soccer that brings out a certain rowdiness, which you throw in some rowdiness with some patriotism. And that's right. Yeah. If it makes you feel better, I said it yesterday twice. So, you know. You're not.
2: Well, I said it on JP's show like six times, so we're good.
0: We're all saying things on this radio station we shouldn't. Am I right, guys?
2: Communication company.
0: Oh, man.
1: Yeah. We've now had 24 hours go by. There's been a lot of allegations made towards me in the Taco Bell. And again, it may make somebody in my home look worse. I am struggling to believe that this was a scam.
0: Are you familiar with Occam's razor?
1: I know the general theory.
2: Can you break it down for me? Yeah.
0: Sure it is. The easiest solution is often the right one.
2: Okay.
0: God, I love Danielle and I hate even saying this. She thought she could sneak in an order in the middle of the day without John detecting it. Didn't realize it's linked up to John's DoorDash account, cheesy gorditas. The beans are a dead giveaway. If it was beef, I'd be willing to say, okay, something hinky happened. The fact that it's a vegetarian order, not her usual order, so she could go, I don't know nothing about no gorditas.
2: It's true.
1: I love
0: you, Danielle.
1: The only thing, and I think I'm going to say this, and you're gonna agree with me. The only thing that is not being taken into account there is the lack of F's that my wife gives.
0: That is true.
1: Like, if she wanted to have Taco Bell, no matter what the day was, no matter whether or not we were made some sort of half-ass agreement that we were trying to turn over a new leaf, she would have just said, oh, yeah, I was craving Taco Bell. Like, it wouldn't, like, there would be no cover-up afoot. She would tell me, and then not care what I thought or didn't think. Like, there's that element where I just know she wouldn't care enough to, one, lie about it, and two, the real thing here, then not eat it. Like, if she did order it, she wouldn't lie and then, for the sake of the lie, then be like, well, yeah, I didn't order that. I'm not even going to touch it.
0: Husband shrilling for his wife, falling on the sword. Isn't it beautiful, Diz? I hope to have a love like that one day.
2: Is that why you ate it? Because you're like, let me do this for my baby.
0: I eat five-day-old pizza. Yeah. A couple-hour-old Taco Bell.
2: Exactly.
0: Heard that away.
2: I'm glad the food didn't go to waste.
1: I had a theory that I was going to try and throw out here that I feel like that's already too late to do that. Which was really my one big weapon of mass destruction to throw at Diz for this whole thing he's doing.
0: Hell yeah.
1: Which was going to be, you know, since Drew really knows me, he would know that I wouldn't feel the need to eat two-hour-old Taco Bell that I didn't even order, that would be something I would never even have.
2: I never said you had the need to do it. I just said you wanted to. You went, all right, well, I got some food cooking, but you know what? Let me warm up this little tum-tum of mine. I deserve it. Worked a hard day. Cheesy gordita. I could smash two of those. That's not real food.
0: You know what I almost did today? I almost ordered the exact same thing and sent it to John's house.
1: Oh, that would have been funny. Now, that would have been insane.
2: Damn it, why didn't you do that?
0: I know. I couldn't find his address anywhere.
1: That would have been pretty insane. And I will at some point tonight, probably after 7 o'clock, I will go to the garbage can that is probably, honestly, has dog poop bags on top of it. Mm-hmm. And I will dig through yesterday's trash bag to get to the Taco Bell bag that still has, as far as I know, two cheesy gordita crunches with black beans in it.
0: What happens when you get there and there's no gorditas in that bag?
2: Oh, yeah. Wouldn't that be crazier if you actually didn't eat? Don't believe that. Mm. But she went back and ate it, and then you find the evidence of her eating it. How do you explain that?
0: Especially if you're alive.
1: She'd
0: never do that.
1: So wait, so are
0: must have been a homeless person.
1: So are you?
2: The coyotes got it.
1: So you're thinking she would go back into the garbage and eat it out?
0: Yeah.
2: I think it would be funny. I don't think she would do that because I think it's already been eaten. Where's she going to? An empty bag? Stupid.
0: I love how many people are invested on the social media posts on this, and I still have no idea what happened.
1: Well, and I don't know if you heard me say this earlier, like, if this was a prevalent scam, like, if this is something that people are doing, everybody's got DoorDash accounts or Uber Eats accounts, like, I would think that either in DMs or the people talking would say, oh, yeah, this happened to me, I got a random, and then the people where they followed through on it. Hey, I got a cheeseburger delivered to my house, and then the day after, they went and spent $500 at Sam's Club. Like, right. That's the kind of the thing that makes me wonder. And my point earlier, and for the people that are just joining, I went through the work of realizing, like, if someone were to access my DoorDash account, my card information is not in there. Like, all you can get to from your DoorDash account is seeing that the last four digits of your account. So I'm struggling to find the scam.
0: Is the default card for your account the one that was hit?
1: You mean like the primary card?
0: Yeah.
1: That's a decent question. I don't know.
0: That means that your DoorDash might have been hacked, but why in the world would someone send such a weird random order to your house in the middle of the day?
2: She was hungry.
0: Danielle.
1: I mean, that I do agree that does feel like the easiest path. The path of least resistance, if you will. But it's just, even if you wanted to eat it and then you said, I didn't order it, but it's here and I don't want to let it go to waste.
0: Yeah. Well, then she can't keep up the lie that she didn't order it. It looks better if she didn't eat it. She's like, gorditas, I don't even eat those. Gross. Ew. Throw them out.
1: She does like a double-decker taco. She never ordered one from Taco Bell, but we make double-decker tacos at home. So
0: there you go. See how the pros do.
1: Wouldn't it be crazy if, like, we ended up divorced because you guys put this in my head, and then I'm like, no, you did lie to me. The boys were right.
0: No, that would not
1: Why
0: be.
1: Why are you doing this to me?
0: That would not be funny.
1: What else are you hiding from me?
0: That would not be funny at all.
2: How come she won't want me, man?
1: How come she ordered Taco Bell without me, man? We're going to keep chipping away. We're going to see what we can do. But at this point, depending on who you are, a lot of different belief systems in this room.
0: What's the most popular theory, Deeth? I mean, you guys should throw out a poll. Like, what's the prevalent theory of what happened and how this happened?
1: Well, it depends on who you are. If you're the people that are living through it, you have a certain theory, knowing that it had nothing to do with us. Mm-hmm. If you're everybody else, including you guys, you think it was either her or me or some variation of the two.
2: 100%.
1: Yeah. So, and I understand. Like, if I'm just some, Johnny come lately and I just listen to the radio, I go, of course, this lady ordered Taco Bell and she didn't want to admit it. So she let it go to waste, and that's that.
2: And you were like, I'm not on my watch. I'm going to eat it still. I get it. Yeah. We're all on the same page.
1: It hurts. Oh yeah, there we go.
2: Sorry, he got distracted with all this funny,
0: all this hilarity.
1: It started.
0: We'll do that again.
1: It started slurping. Do you want to talk about the slurp? Like, I feel like we never talked about it. You want to talk about it?
0: No, I shouldn't be slurping into the microphone. There's nothing to talk about. I only should slurp on my own show when it is a slurp of consternation.
1: Well, and I think that's what it is. I think that's why it became embedded in my brain. Having been on a show with you for many, many years, the slurp is like, I'm disapproving.
0: Right.
1: I'm making a mockery of you. I'm thinking, I'm giving this long slurping silence because I'm judging you.
0: Yes.
1: So when I hear the slurp, I can only take the slurp as the slurp I've heard and known my entire life.
0: Yep.
1: So, you know, psychologically, I'm going, Drew is tuned out. Drew is not feeling the stories. Nope. Drew thinks this is not good. He's slurping his coffee. So,
2: slurp context. I get it.
0: Sometimes a slurp is just a slurp.
1: Preach.
2: Just a slurp, just a slurp, just a slurp.
0: Now, that one was just to show you what a slurp of consternation would sound like.
1: Sounded a lot like all the other slurps I've been hearing for the last year and a half, if I can tell you the truth. But, you know, it's... Is that video, by the way, Diz, going up on the social media yet, or are you still working on it? The Dab Big Gab, the hot sauce.
2: Well,
1: tasting.
2: We got me and then JoJo and Aaron so in the same video, so I want to get... Drew,
1: I don't want to pressure you.
0: No,
1: would you be willing to try my homemade hot sauce just a little bit on a just a little bit on a spoon?
0: Yes.
1: To determine if dab it ga or dab it ass.
0: Yes. Just don't give me the opportunity to put a spoon back where I shouldn't or anything. I still feel bad about
1: Drew
0: the
1: likes
0: pineapple.
1: To drink it right from the bottle and then the rest
0: then backwash.
1: Of it. Dude, the fact that so many people picked up on that, I mean, I'm sorry, but it was
0: I realized right when I did it and I'm like, oh God, I hope nobody notices that. And sure enough, I go to Instagram and so many people call me out. Justifiably, I'm a pig.
1: Yeah. Give it a little. Nothing crazy. I mean, there's a little bite to it. I don't want you to
0: tell me what kind of peppers these are, John.
1: So I used Cubanelle, a banana habanero, a couple sweet peppers, a couple grape tomatoes. That all from the garden. I did use like a quarter of an onion that technically did not come from my garden.
0: Oh,
1: and then yes, they were all char grilled ahead of time. Uh-huh. Then I slow simmered them for about an hour before blending them with some vinegar. And at least the result in this room was debigat.
0: Oh, it's got a nose to it.
1: It like really a, does. Like that vegetal, I believe, is what they call it.
0: Vegetal. And I'm debigat or debigat.
1: Yeah, debigat or debigat. And all be right. Honest, please.
0: I will.
1: Oh, jeez. Oh, God.
0: Debigat. But that's got a kick. Wow. That's good. That's really, really good.
1: I can't believe that I made it, to be honest with you. Like, I don't, you know, first time trying it, when I sampled, I'm like, damn, I can't believe that I whipped that up.
0: Tastes so fresh, and tomorrow I'm definitely going to regret that, but for right now, that tasted delicious.
1: Yeah, it's got a nice little something to it.
0: Yeah. Whew, that's spicy. Did you find it spicy? Did you guys?
1: Oh, yeah, it was definitely spicy. It's definitely got a bite to it.
2: And I thought it had two kicks. I thought when you taste it, it has a little kick to it, and you're like, oh, okay, then the aftertaste kick is it like mellows out, but it stays there. It's a strong kick.
0: Well, it's gonna have it. Three kicks for me because that third kick's gonna come tomorrow morning for my radiated prostate.
1: That kick. I've been meaning to mention it during the joints when we're here with Drew Garabo. It is the mocomedyjam.com. Make sure you get your tickets. It's gonna be a hell of a day, a night, early evening, whatever you want to call it. At Side Splitters, it is an earlier show. I believe it gets underway around 5 o'clock. Drew Garabo doing a hot 5 minutes. Just Call Mo is the host of the is the host of the technically Just Call Mo is hosting the
2: event.
1: Whole entire event. Yep. The host of the festivities on that day will be A Cat Named Mo. JJ Curry, great local comedian, is the headliner with a bunch of other great comedians as well. And you go to mocomedyjam.com. I did want to mention I was talking to Mo DeWitt the other day. We have some of the sending show Just Call Mo whiskey glasses left over.
2: Yeah,
1: so we're going to sell those and all of the proceeds will go directly to the Down Syndrome Association of Tampa Bay. So probably best if we just do straight cash, but to plant the seed, we will have those available and everything is going to go directly to the Down Syndrome Association of Tampa Bay, which is where all of the money is going already. So make your plans to be there. It's going to be a fun time. I know that we'll all be there, and I feel like a lot of people are coming for great comedy. People coming for Cat Named Mo and the other comedians. I feel like a lot of people want to see the Hot Five.
0: Well, they're going to get a Hot Five from me, John Setting, and there are only a couple of full tables left. So if you got four people, you want to jump on this right now.
1: Yeah, it is not going to be one of those things where you can walk in or wait till the week of. I mean, we still have a minute, August 8th, until it is here. So you're going to want to get the tickets now. Are you spending time thinking about it? Are you like kind of holding off on thinking about it until a few weeks out? How much time are you spending thinking about your Hot Five?
0: I have a working document where every thought that I have where I'm like, okay, this might be funny, that might be funny, I write it in my notes. So the hardest part is going to be going through all that and just reducing it down to 5 minutes. I got a showstopper. I got my walk-off.
1: Oh, you got the walk-off ready.
0: I got the walk-off, and I'm just working from there.
1: All right.
0: I hope to do some crowd work.
1: I have an idea of what I wanted to. I want to guess, but I'm not going to guess because I don't want to ruin it.
0: I don't think you'll guess. I don't think I've talked to you about it.
1: Oh no, I was just going to say, is it a cat named Mo Burial?
0: Oh no.
1: All right, good. Speaking of stand up, I saw yesterday that. I don't know if I sent you a clip. The Hightower, Tim Hightower, is that his name?
0: Heidecker. I was going to send the same thing to you.
1: He did this Tony Hinchcliffe. He did this bit about how they have this exclusive footage that nobody's ever seen before, and he kind of builds it up. And the footage was the end of the Tony Hinchcliffe special. So he was like, the joke was nobody made it to the end. And so Tony finally commented on it this week on Kill Tony.
0: What'd he say?
1: He kind of owned it.
2: Oh, really?
1: He talked about how terrible the reviews were. He said, I'm giving myself a little joke book for it. Kind of alluded to the fact that Netflix took a bunch of liberties with editing it. Oh. But for the most part, just said, people hate it and the reviews are terrible. and I don't know. Like, they're not just bad. Like, they're horrifically bad.
2: Yeah.
1: Like, it is a lot of, I couldn't make it through it bad. So,
0: wow.
1: Yeah. Some people are... He's been not a real stand-up comedian for so long that I think you just probably believe you can step in and everyone's going to love it no matter what, and clearly not the case.
0: Our conversation about hating watching things made me realize that I think I might be warming up to the Foodie Justice
1: guy. Oh, hell yeah, Foodie Justice, brother.
0: I think you might have won.
1: Yep. And
0: he's authentic.
1: Yeah, that's it. That's exactly what I was going to say. I don't know if you've seen these things. I saw Instagram popped one up last night where it's like a thing. What did they call it? It was like a little thing at the top of your Instagram that was like Instagram inspirations. And it was like you click on it and it is kind of all of these different people and different things to make you want to post more. And all of them were pretty much like being authentic. If however you get there is ultimately what's going to make it work on social media. And I think the guy is not polished. He doesn't talk like a radio guy, doesn't talk like a TV guy. He trashes most of what he eats, which I think is really the reason he's taking off, because when he likes something, it makes you, it perks you up a little bit. He also, I don't know if you heard me say earlier, I don't know how the hell you afford to do it.
0: He's eating out multiple times a day.
1: Yeah, I mean, he's posting at least 3 or 4 different restaurants a day, and I don't know how you could go and pay for all that food. And at this point, it'd be like worth your while financially from a monetization standpoint.
0: You should have him in because I'd like to find out like how he monetizes.
1: So he is, and I don't know exactly if he's ever shared his story. He has said in a couple different videos, like his whole life he's been in working in and around restaurants.
0: Oh,
1: so I don't know if he still does, and maybe he's got a good restaurant job, but just a fascinating local guy that seems to be getting some traction in real time.
0: Yeah, same reason is that I make fun of him for that like, that's how he talks. Like,
1: yeah.
0: I don't need him to put on any airs. Like, is this the greatest sandwich I've ever... He's just like, is this the greatest grouper sandwich I've had? I'll be the judge of that. Let's go.
1: Dude, and everybody's looking for a tagline. I'm sure somebody else is using it. I'll be the judge of that. Shirley seems to be sticking for him.
0: Keep it up, Mike.
1: Before we go to break, I'll hit you with one joint. And I think this was... a long time coming, maybe. Everybody saw the writing on the wall. But, man, you think back to right before the election and how kind of on fire so many people were for Donald Trump. And I think still to this day, I believe, even after the audio I'm about to play for you, I think Tucker Carlson is one of the, if not the most prominent voices on the right. And, is this a jumping off of a burning ship? Is this him positioning for a new audience? I believe it's him positioning for a run at president at the next election.
0: Ooh.
1: And he minced no words at all speaking about the Republican Party and how he out.
3: I would not support the Republican Party. There's no chance I would support the Republican Party. I'm not going to support the Democratic Party. I don't know what I'm going to do. But at this point, you know, how could you support, how could I or any American voter support a political party that's not loyal to the United States, that puts the interests of a foreign country above those of its own citizens? Like, that's you know, it's not possible to vote for people like that. And I'm not going to. And I think I voted Republican my entire life. I worked at Fox News, CNN, right. MSNBC. I've been a consistent defender for 35 years of the Republican Party. I mean, very consistent defender. But there's no defending this because it's immoral. And it's exactly the opposite of what a political party in a democracy is charged with doing, which is representing its own voters, its own citizens, its own nation. And they're not doing that. So
1: very interesting. I mean, he's not the only one. I think the whole, there's a whole like podcast sphere of you know, personalities that are kind of distancing themselves. But still, I mean, he said it before. I remember we played the audio where he apologized because he was a major factor, went out and stumped for Donald Trump in real time, now saying, I can't even support this party. I don't know if like voices like that speaking out so loudly like change the dynamic and the thought process of a two-party system, but I'd like to think it's a step in the right direction. Not that Tucker's going to fix it all, but people start going, yeah, we do hate the Democrats. We do hate the Republicans. And then Tucker goes in, I'm not either of them. Vote for me for president.
0: I read a great piece that said Tucker is doing this because he ran out of opponents. Like, he used to target the Democrat Party, and now there's no one there that he can go at. Now he's going at Trump and the establishment because he doesn't have anybody else to go at.
1: There is something to like fighting against the establishment. And when you had the Biden years and the Obama years, it was easy to, you know.
2: Oh, it was easy. Played off.
1: I don't know what that was. It's easy to have an opponent and get everybody riled up. Like, look what they're doing. When there's complete power across the board for the most part and things aren't going well, then you just become an apologist, I guess. And you know, what happens next will be interesting to see. But Tucker
0: run.
1: Out. I think he could probably run. I think he's probably in some ways more hated by half the country or as hated as Donald Trump.
0: Yeah. Oh, yeah.
1: So, I mean, I think it's an uphill battle either way.
0: And even more uphill because he's alienated so many people in the Republican base now.
1: Yeah,
0: so
1: now,
0: who is his base?
1: I'm not really sure. Let's step aside for a moment. When we come back, we'll do some real live joints. I hate that this ever even has to be a thing, but as the hot weather is here, I think maybe it took a little bit longer than it normally does. Just a little bit of a PSA, and I'll share a story that brings me no joy to share about how you need to make sure you know where your child is and make sure that they're not in a hot car. We'll do that. And a fascinating new study about, I didn't know this, divorce is on the decline big time in America, which I would have thought the opposite. But there is one age range of people who are getting divorced at an alarming rate. I'll tell you who that is and a bunch more in the back half of John's Joints. Keep it locked right here to 102.5 The Bone.

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0: 20 minutes. So make sure you're keeping it locked to the bone. Then around 7:05 tonight, I will go live on Instagram to dig through the garbage to, I guess, prove
1: that's right.
0: People wrong, I guess. I hate that it's come to this.
2: Hey, did you see the Instagram that Sarge sent you and me?
0: Oh! Dude, if it is, I have it. Wait, is that who sent this to me?
2: Yeah.
0: Wait. I have it in front of me. I think I was about to play it right now.
2: That's crazy.
0: Wait, if we're talking about the same thing.
2: Play it. Let's find out.
0: All right, hold on. I wanted to do one sad story, and then Is it a sad story?
2: No.
0: Okay, it's cool. I'm going to do this first, and then I'm going to play it. But now I don't know if it's the right thing. That time of year, PSA, I don't know how this happens every single year, and it brings me no joy to bring it up, but I feel like if one person remembers that they have a child and that they are in the backseat of the car, then we've done the Lord's work here today. 3-year-old boy tragically passed away after being left in a hot car at a home in Riverview. According to the Hillsborough County Sheriff's Office, deputies responded around 10:40 p.m. to a house on Emerald Shore Drive. At the scene, they met with a father whose son was found unresponsive in a parked car, transported to the hospital, and sadly passed away. Sheriff Chad Cronister, this tragedy underscores a critical danger that we must never take for granted. A vehicle can reach lethal temperatures within minutes. We urge every parent and caregiver in our community to make hot vehicle safety a priority. Never leave a child unattended in a vehicle, even for a moment. At this point, no charges have been filed. Mm. It's like a broken record thing because I think it happens every single year. And I think at least everybody in this room has the same general thought. I don't get it. I don't have kids, but I do not get it. I don't know how, because let's boil it down. For at least a small window of time, you kind of forget that you even have a kid.
2: That's just impossible.
0: Like, and not that this has a major part in it, but we've been under this heat dome for like 2 weeks. It's been 100 degrees plus. Like, if there was ever a time for it to be even a little more at the front of your mind, I would think this would be the time. We've heard the stories of the schedule change, and I normally would drop this kid off, but I didn't drop this kid off. How this happened, you know, or when it happened at 10:40 p.m., I'm not really sure. But I always just, I almost roll my eyes, you know, like in the Bronco, I now have a newer vehicle that beeps and beeps and beeps and beeps. Check your back seat for occupants. Like, the fact that we live in a country where the automotive manufacturers have had to step in and go, let's try to help these parents remember that they have living, breathing children in the back seat so they don't cook them alive, is the fact that it made it to that point is a tragedy on its own.
2: It is, and it looks like this one might have been a kid sneaking out of his house and getting into a car and being locked in. We don't know for sure, but even then, how do you not make sure your kid can't leave your house?
0: Yeah, I don't know. And I always feel some sort of way commenting deeply on other people's parenting skills, knowing that I don't have children. But it also is like, I obsess over the dog. Like if Brody is not within my eyesight for a couple minutes, I go, oh, where's Brody? Yeah. Like, to think that you could be inside your home or be somewhere and not in 3 minutes could pass, and you go, where's my child? Where is the living being that I brought into this world? That it can go on that long without having the thought will always be shocking to me. And that doesn't

0: stop it from happening.
1: Yeah, I feel like an early telltale sign, for sure, when I was younger, my dad would just yell out our names and be like, oh, we're good, because we'd be so quiet sometimes. Yeah. Like, what the hell are they up to? Where are my kids?
2: Yeah, and if you have silence and you're a parent of young kids, that's terrifying. But I think it's parents having too many kids. Once you've got one or two, then you almost put it on autopilot and go, oh, I've got these ones to adulthood safely, you know?
0: And do you, I could probably look this up, maybe it's more widely reported. This feels like a phenomenon that has only gotten more and more prevalent.
2: Oh,
0: I don't remember it happening a bunch or seeing it in the news growing up. It was nothing we talked about with our parents. I never heard of it happening to another kid. Something is happening where there's a little bit of detachment either from the children or within the routine, where it's happening more and more every single year, or definitely over a period of time.
2: Yeah, it's not being overreported. I think it is happening more and more.
0: Yeah.
1: Do you think some of it happening more is because of all the people who moved from up north and just don't realize how much that car can cook someone?
2: They're
1: ignorant to the fact that, well, when I was up north in Philly or wherever, I could leave my kids in there for a couple minutes, run in the store, do what I have to do, come back, they're good to go.
2: Not here.
1: Not making excuses, but do you think it has anything to do with ignorance?
0: I think it could, in certain situations, it could be a little bit of that, but I also don't know how, like, the shortest amount of time that it can take, because it's often, it was an hour, it was a couple hours. Like that prick out in Arizona, he was inside watching porn and playing video games while his, you know what I mean? So I think it just depends on how long it is and if there is this long period of time where they just forgot where their child was completely.
2: Right. Do you want your kid medium rare or well done?
1: Yeah. Jesus. Man, when I opened the car door today and that heat hits you.
0: Yeah.
1: Like, oh. Now, think of that times five.
0: Yeah.
1: Those poor kids are sitting in. That's insane.
2: Brutal.
0: It's crazy. Drew, I know you're a snake man. This felt like hard-hitting snake news. Could the Burmese python hold the secret to weight loss jabs that are free of side effects? There is hope when it comes to research into the reptile's remarkable ability to suppress its appetite. There is a major research going on right now to see how you take the Burmese python and somehow inject it into a human being. While the snakes can swallow their own body weight in one sitting, they are also able to go months on end without touching a single meal. U.S. scientists now trying to identify the key to their appetite control. After feasting, they produce a chemical in their gut that suppresses any desire in their brain to eat anymore for quite an extended period of time. Researchers believe this finding could lead to a new generation of alternatives to the Wegovys, the Ozempics, the Mounjaros, and all of those, with hopefully not as many side effects. It's one of a slew of new medical hopes emerging from studies of snakes that promise to help from everything from chronic pain to cancer.
2: Man.
0: The snake could be helping us all at the end of it.
2: I don't know. They say no side effects, but it's pretty clear that you might get erectile dysfunction from that.
1: Didn't have it ready.
2: Because a snake's a reptile, and it might give you a reptile dysfunction from that.
3: Yay! Hike up your khakis and lace up your New Balances.
2: Good for your health.
3: You've just been subjected to a Garabo dad joke.
0: So I'm hoping, and I think this is the audio or the clip that you're talking about, and I'm sorry if I did not know it was Sarge that sent it along. There's something amazing that's happening, but it's also connected to, are we talking about the same thing here?
2: Yes.
0: It's connected to history of the city in which we sit right now.
2: Maybe. Is it a
0: black coyote? Nope. That's not it at all.
2: That's not it.
0: We're on a completely different
2: pages. Interesting.
0: Completely different page. I'll do this, and then I need to hear about the black coyote after that. No, this is crazy. So I brought this account up a few weeks ago because I said I was becoming increasingly interested in the history of St. Petersburg. Mm-hmm. And this guy, Bennett Andrews, on social media, all his videos pretty much deal with this crazy history of St. Pete. And there is a phenomenon, and you'll hear the audio in a moment, that St. Pete has not gravitated to properly honoring or giving attention to the fact that the first ever inland exploration of North America began in St. Petersburg, Florida. And they're doing something insane. A 154-foot Spanish boat is coming from Spain to St. Pete to recreate that initial journey. And it's pretty cool.
4: 2028, less than 2 years from now, the King of Spain has authorized a 154-foot Spanish galleon to sail across the Atlantic from Seville to right here in St. Petersburg, and almost nobody here knows about it. The ship is called a Galleon Andalusia. It's a full-scale replica of a 16th century Spanish galleon. It will dock right here in St. Pete from April 7th through the 21st, open to the public, free of charge. And why is Spain sending a ship here? Because 500 years ago, this is where one of the most consequential journeys in the history of North America began. On April 15th, 1528, an expedition came ashore at what is now Bocasiega Bay. What followed was the first inland exploration of the North American continent, the first documented encounter between Europeans, Africans, and indigenous people on this soil. We talked to the man behind all of it, avocational historian Jim McDougall. 20 years of research, 20 years of his own funding, and until now, almost nobody was listening.
5: Nobody had ever heard of it that I ever met. I was sitting across the table from a guy that lives in St. Pete, just retired as a four-star general as running SOCOM. And I was sitting next to the guy just retired from Raymond James as the president of Raymond James. And somebody said, "Hey, Jim, how are you doing with the Narvaez thing?" I said, "Oh, no." This guy said, "What's that?" And I said, "The Narvaez thing." And he said, "What's that?" And I said, "The first inland exploration in the United States." He said, "From where?" I said, "From St. Petersburg." He said, "Nah." And that's the reaction.
4: Yep.
5: Here's the president of Raymond James.
4: Right.
5: And the guy that lives in St. Pete that's been here for 10 years, going to retire here, never heard of it. It's astonishing. It's a big ask to try to get America to suddenly recognize something that happened 500.
0: Why? So he essentially goes on to talk about how St. Pete, like, there's not a historical landmark currently in St. Pete that designates what exactly happened here. And he, not that there's a conspiracy theory, but he pretty much just says, why is this not a more widely known fact that the first ever major exploration of the United States of America was from a ship that docked right here in St. Petersburg? So this dude is funding it himself. He got Spain and all of their people to agree to it. He said, if you do it, then I'll pay for it. So this guy is paying for it, and this boat is going to go on the same exact journey. It's going to dock right outside of the Vinoy, and people will be able to tour the boat. And through all of that, I think they're going to do a big ceremony where they do an official historical designation that the first inland exploration of North America took place right here in St. Petersburg.
2: I can't believe that this isn't common knowledge.
0: Yeah, I put it on my Instagram story last night. How is St. Pete not, like, this isn't the whole identity? I said St. Petersburg, the gateway to America. Like, how is that not, like, one of your major taglines and things that you lean on? But very, very cool. And I think it'll be pretty awesome to see that big ass ship down there in St. Pete. And they're going to let you get on it for free.
2: We took Florida history in fourth grade. That was our history class, Florida history. And I'm almost certain that they didn't teach that.
0: Yeah,
2: to us.
0: It is a widely unknown, untaught thing.
2: Well, now that we're not teaching slavery anymore, we can cover that.
0: Thank you.
2: Never happened.
0: Blame it on the pilgrims, maybe. But now I need to know about the black coyote.
2: Yeah, there's a black coyote that is on the 14th hole, I think, out at, if you look on your Instagram, Sarge sent it to both of us. It's called like a super melanin or hyper melanin coyote or something. Beautiful black coyote. Almost said beast.
0: Beautiful. Sounded black beast. Wrong. Are there any specific habits of the black coyote that are different compared to the more blonde coyotes?
2: I'm going to kick it over to Diz on that one and ask if he knows.
0: Do you know anything?
1: I'm pretty sure that the white coyotes are good, but the black coyote is currently trespassing.
0: Yeah, the trouble.
1: Pretty sure.
0: Trouble. Cause a little bit more trouble.
1: Yeah. Thuggish type of coyote, yeah. I imagine.
2: Well, I don't know about that word. It's actionable. But I do know that the black coyote tends to mate with the oversized white coyote that wears spandex and smokes Newports.
1: I've heard that as well.
2: Yeah.
0: Yeah.
1: You're an ally. I didn't know you knew that. Yeah.
0: And then never to be seen again.
1: Yeah. Black coyote is actually leaving his black puppy coyotes, is what I've heard. Avoiding responsibility.
0: I think we've done it. I think we've done it all here. I had a coyote story too.
2: Oh.
0: I think it was out of Cape Coral. Somebody called the cops because they said there was a puppy drowning in the water.
2: Did you see the video?
0: Yeah, they brought out the search and rescue to rescue this dog that they thought was trapped in a canal. And then when they finally got up to it, they were like, oh, this is a coyote.
2: You can tell by the way they open their mouth. Coyotes are just like, I want to bite y'all.
0: Yeah, crazy, crazy beast.
1: Do you think they ever see that and get in the water and they go, oh, God, and they just leave it?
2: Not a dog.
0: No, they do this. They're just like, okay.
2: It'll be okay, little fella.
0: Go to sleep, my little buddy. Invasive species.
1: Everything's fine.
0: I love coyotes. I am all burnt up. Thank you very much, Diz. Thank you very much, Drew. Keep an eye on the Bone socials later. Diz is putting together the taste test of the new Garden Fresh hot sauce that I made.
2: So good.
0: And Drew Garabo Live is headed your way in just a few moments. But first, we love telling you about our buddy, Jeff Borum.
2: Jeff Borum deals with things every day that could be your once-in-a-lifetime situation. 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That guy's Jeff Borum.
0: He really does know the market. 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
2: Jeff Borum will give you options. 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
0: We'll be back live tomorrow, 1 p.m. See you then.
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0: JP, 1025 The Bone, Real Raw Radio. 1101 Wednesday morning. Hope everybody's having a good day so far. You want to listen to the show? Want to watch the show? Just go to YouTube, put it 1025 The Bone. You can watch the show right there. You want to call in? 800-771-1025. Always love having everybody as part of the conversations. Good morning, Monica and Tadiz. What's happening?
1: Hi, happy Wednesday.
2: What up?
0: Happy Wednesday. My son has his prom today.
1: On a Wednesday?
0: Yeah, they. I guess.
1: Wait, what?
0: I guess it's because it's the night before graduation. They have graduation tomorrow. So I think they do it. A, it's probably cheaper because they do it at catering halls, and catering halls during the summer, they get big money on Fridays and Saturdays. So they do it on the night before graduation. I guess they think they could just minimize problems. I don't know how, but I guess that's the case.
1: That's weird.
0: I know.
1: I guess it's no big deal. They don't have to test the next day. Or, you know, it's not like school issues, but it just feels weird to have it on a Wednesday. I will say this, though. Now, weddings are happening on weekdays as well. I think, like you said, it's not going to cost as much.
0: Do not invite me to a weekday wedding.
1: Listen.
0: I am not going.
1: Invite me to a weekday wedding if it's in the fall, because I'm not going to your Saturday or Sunday one. So
0: well, yeah, there you go.
1: You're going to have to invite me during the week, and then I'll happily show up.
0: Tomato, I guess, right? Yeah. But yeah, he's got this kid.
1: And gonna get laid tonight.
0: Yeah, I don't know. Malibu Joe.
1: Yeah,
0: Malibu Joe
1: tonight.
0: He. I don't think he is. He just seems to be friends with this girl, and she's not from his school.
1: He has a friend, a girl. What are you
0: talking about? He's got a friend, a girl. She seems really nice. I met her twice. She seems really nice, but these kids, they just do it very differently. There's no tuxedos, and there's no limousines.
1: That's awesome.
0: Yeah. So I got him a suit. I got him a suit. He looks fly.
1: All right.
0: And then he's taking my car.
1: Your Jeep?
0: But the funny part, huh?
1: Your Jeep?
0: I don't have a Jeep. I have a...
1: Your truck? Your big old huge white truck?
0: I have a black truck now.
1: How many cars? Okay, let me ask you this. How many cars have I had in the last 12, 13, however many years since I've known you? And then how many vehicles have you had?
0: A lot.
1: Why
0: do
1: you do that?
0: I lease.
1: I lease my vehicles.
0: I don't want to buy because buying a car is a depreciating asset.
1: Oh my God.
0: So why bother? And I like driving new things. So like the truck I have now, it's on a 2-year lease.
1: Appreciating.
0: So I'm a year in, and I'm a year in, and at the end of next year, I get a new one.
1: Yeah, but you got to watch your mileage. You can only go so many miles. Screw that.
0: I don't have to watch my mileage.
1: Well, if you show up a year later and you have over the mileage, then you have to pay the penalty.
0: You got to pay for it, but they're always looking to get you out early anyway. So I've never, ever, I've been leasing cars, I would say, every bit in the last 25 years, either leasing or doing an endorsement and getting wheels that way.
1: You game the system is what you're saying?
0: No, I'm just saying I've never once had to pay for miles because I don't go over by a lot. And if I do, I just get out of it a little bit early because they always want to take it and just do it that way. But my man wanted me to rent him a Corvette.
1: Oh, that's sweet.
3: Oh,
0: because apparently some parents are psychotic enough to put their name on the dotted line for some of these exotic rentals, you know, I guess from Toro.com, the website Toro. Or however they do it, I am not putting my name on a rental agreement for a 17-year-old with a Corvette.
2: But you don't know a guy that you could just
1: car. Steve Hurley would happily help you out somehow if you were here.
0: Funny you said that.
1: I think.
0: Because my buddy has a Lambo.
2: Oh, there we go.
0: And
1: is that better than a Corvette? Or
0: He offered up the Lambo.
1: I feel like it is, but I don't know.
0: But it was last minute. And I don't think it's going
1: to
0: happen.
1: You need a week and a half notice to do it? Or what?
0: No, we need to have the time to go do it. You know, I have to go to where this guy lives, which is about an hour away.
3: Okay.
0: Swap out my car, get it to him. Then he's like, he's just driving it from, from the flat, from the thing to the school. And then they get on the bus. I said, no, he's driving to the hall. And he's like, I'm like, yeah, dude, I totally get it. I wouldn't want a 17-year-old driving my Lambo either.
1: He's trusting your son with a Lambo more than you're trusting your son with
2: your truck. You're a good friend, man. And I would never let my friend there alone drive a Lambo, let alone their kid.
1: I would loan my Lambo to Everly. Like, I would not want to say no to her. Like, if she wanted it for prom when she's 100, when she, like, when
2: she's
1: I'm 100.
2: Like, five right now.
1: I'm saying when she's 100. I'm saying,
2: when she becomes, like, a crazy kid.
1: My point, no, like, yeah, give me she's car. Not. She'll be very, I just think
2: I love
1: that
2: her.
1: There's,
2: we can't call it.
1: I think we
0: you can't call
1: but JoJo's her mom.
0: It.
1: You think JoJo's going to let anything
2: happen? I don't think it's up to
1: happen?
2: The parents. Sometimes the kid could just go crazy.
1: Yeah, but she'll lock that down so fast.
2: Well, I hope she doesn't, and she comes and gets your.
1: I will happily, I would love my nieces. Like, there are kids, like, I get it or whatever, but, like, if it's my own kid, like, it's your kid, son, or, like, I don't know how. I feel like there's that level of trust that's just there, and you just assume it's going to be okay.
0: Maybe. I wanted to tell my son. I almost got him the Lambo, but then it just didn't work out. And my wife was like, don't do that. I'm like, I kind of want to torture him a little bit.
1: No, why?
0: But that's what she said. She's like, please don't do it.
1: You don't do it for your wife because she's already going to cry and she's already going to be super sad. And which
0: she
1: that just blows
0: cry.
1: My mind. In my head, shouldn't there be a party? No more kids. Let's go. Let's go, Buckwild. Let's walk around naked. Let's bang on the kitchen floor. Let's
0: right. But they
1: like,
0: still live there.
1: Kick them out. They're 18. They, it's time to go.
0: Know, they still live at home.
1: You got to go, people. We did our job. Yeah. It's time. You're out.
0: Oh, Monica, we can agree that you are not an anomaly, but you are definitely in the minority when it comes to, you know, you're out of your house at 16. You were out by the time you were 16.
1: Yeah,
0: that's
1: well,
0: not normal.
1: I know, but this is 2 years later. They had this is time.
0: It's not. It's just very, very
1: didn't
0: different.
1: You want to live? Didn't you? I feel like Gen X anyway.
0: Yeah.
1: Wanted just
0: listen,
1: to get
0: I
1: the
0: was
1: hell
0: home.
1: Out.
0: I was home till I was 24.
1: And
2: it's
1: be
2: getting
1: honest,
2: later now.
1: Be honest now.
0: Yeah.
1: You were way late. Your friends had already gone.
0: No. I was actually one of the first.
1: Why were all my friends out? All of my friends,
0: what?
1: Everybody
0: was,
1: I knew.
0: It was just, you know, here it's very expensive to live. And it was a lot of money. And I wasn't making living on my own. I told you, I had to go earlier than I was comfortable doing because I worked in radio and promotions. I wasn't making any money. I wasn't making any real money. I told you, I had to sell weed. I started selling weed.
1: I know.
2: I feel that.
0: Yeah. Like I feel you, bro. Preach.
1: I never sold weed.
2: Thought my thoughts were talking out loud for a second.
0: My inside voice. Get back inside. Yeah. Get back inside.
1: You didn't have to.
2: Well, you got to make it.
0: That was the way I was able to do the job that I was doing, that I was enjoying, but supplementing the income just to cover my rent. You know, and
1: I mean,
0: still
1: listen,
0: have some
1: broke.
0: Money in my pocket.
1: And what? I had like, I was broke and I had at one point 1, 2, 3, 4, 5 roommates in a 3-bedroom house. And nice. Like, I mean, you know, listen. You,
2: were they couples?
1: You get what you, one of them was.
2: Okay.
1: You got to do what you got to do. I understand that. I just found other ways than selling marijuana.
0: Yeah. But again, I wasn't like going out in the streets like, yo, you want some weed? You need some reefer?
2: Stand on the corner.
1: In my head, you have a trench coat and you open it up and on one side it's like, baggies
2: want,
1: of marijuana holding,
2: yeah.
1: And on the
0: exactly.
1: other side it's like needles and stuff that you would like. Needles. You need these.
0: No,
1: and then,
0: no, it was very simple. All my friends smoked pot.
2: Yeah,
0: so they just went from giving their money to one person to giving it to me.
1: Why wouldn't they just be like? Why wouldn't I just give it to them? Why am I going to you? I already have.
2: Because it's easier going to your boy. You trust him. He's going to
0: exactly.
2: Scale
0: I'm
2: it up,
0: with
2: right?
0: him all the time. Yeah. They're not waiting for some guy to phone call in and I got to beep him and bup, bup, bup. You know,
1: is that
0: that's
1: how
0: not
1: that works?
2: Well, back then, now you could just text them. You good? No. All
0: right. Right.
2: But now you had to, back then you had to meet someone.
1: Can they come to my house? Like, how about you just come? Like, I'm
2: what?
1: Paying. I'm
2: you
1: buying.
2: Think drug dealers are just delivering like it's Papa John's?
1: Well, I'm buying your product. You bring it to me.
2: Nah, and then you got to drive around with your product all the time. You risk getting caught by the police randomly.
1: Yes, that's true.
2: Monica, you're a rookie drug dealer. Get
1: I
2: out
1: am.
2: Of here.
1: Yeah. I really am. I know not of
2: why is she on the show?
0: Diz, were you around for beepers?
2: Yes, I had one.
0: Did you have one?
1: You were like 12. How old?
2: Less than that. My sister had it. Never used it. Gave it to me because I guess they had a plan that was gonna like run out soon. So I got like 2 months of a beeper. Maybe two people beat me.
1: Oh, you thought you were so cool.
0: I was living. I was living at home and I wanted a beeper because I thought it was cool. And my father's like, "What are you, drug dealer? Not happening." So it was not allowed. Then all of a sudden, I got the job at the radio station, and they immediately handed me a beeper.
2: Oh, nice.
0: But it was like one of those big ones. Where you can type in a message from the office.
2: Oh,
0: you can type in a message, hey, run to so-and-so and pick up tape, you know? And then the whole message would pop up.
1: That was so me. That was my job. When I was, I don't know how old I was, 25 or something. That was my job to be the typer. Like, so, like, people had those type of pagers. This is so long ago. And then they would call, and I'd have to type out the message, and it would be on the person's beeper. And then they would have to say stuff back. And I was like the middle person, basically. That was like 1994 or something.
0: Out of all the jobs that you've had, and you've had more jobs than anybody I know by a long shot.
1: Yeah, I took 3 buses to get to that job.
0: What's the worst job you ever had?
1: That's a good question. I mean, listen, they're all so different. Nothing. The actual action wasn't bad. It was the environment that I was in that was stupid.
0: Right. Which was the job?
1: That was relatively recent, actually. That was.
0: Was this the one where you had to do, like, there was something color coded and you, it was a couple of years ago, correct?
1: This one was like 5, 6, 7 years ago. And I was working here, but I had to have another job. And no, it was like we listened to recordings of people calling, like, you know, when you're waiting on hold and then you have to make a dentist appointment or whatever. And then they pick up the phone and I had to grade their customer service level, like, and insert what they could have said here and blah, blah, blah. That was all fine, except the people acted like we were, you know, I don't know, curing cancer or something. Like, everybody lighten up. Let's just have fun with this. And they're like, oh, God. I didn't like their attitudes.
0: Yeah. I've been fortunate. The worst job I ever had was working with my father. The worst.
1: Well, was it the job or was it because your father was your father?
0: A little of both. But if I had to go to a job where I wasn't working for my father, but I was working for somebody else, it was probably landscaping. And it's not like I didn't mind it. I actually enjoyed it until after lunch.
1: Then you just,
0: once lunch came and you ate, you're just like, oh. Like,
1: you
0: all
1: your
0: energy is just zapped.
1: Push it off.
0: And then you got to start, you got to get that whole thing fired up again and then start doing another, you know, 10, 15 lawns. And you're like, ugh.
1: Yeah. God. Yeah. I feel like then I would push it off until I would do that, like, for the office jobs that I hated and that were horribly boring.
0: Mm-hmm.
1: I would push off my lunch until like 2 or 3. And then I'd go on my lunch and have an hour left of my shift. You know what I mean?
0: You know what? I wouldn't say this. It was anything I had to do in an office. I had 2 office jobs.
1: What'd you do? Would you dress up?
0: No, but one of them was like on how to just sit there and sort and file things away. So I was sitting there putting things in alphabetical order and putting files away.
1: I
0: wanted to kill myself. But one of them was that there's this guy. His name is Dr. Damadian. And Dr. Damadian invented the MRI. And the MRI machine. So he had a huge facility not far from where I grew up. And my mom worked there in billing and that kind of stuff. And I would go in there. And I was so desperate to not be putting things in alphabetical order. I used to volunteer.
1: Oh, no.
0: I used to volunteer to lay in the MRI machines and get MRIs done so they can either work out. Yeah. Just to not have to be there and put things. I'm surprised I don't glow because I've been in so many MRI machines between that job and then life. Yeah. Jesus.
1: Yeah, you're like a delicate balance. One thing goes wrong, you're falling apart.
0: Yeah. And then if I remember correctly, that dude was like born again. And then there was like a mandatory prayer thing that started happening. Oh. And I looked at my mother. I'm like,
1: mandate a prayer? That's illegal.
0: Right.
1: How long ago was that?
0: 19.
1: That's why.
0: Was I in college? I might have been in college. So maybe 91, 92, maybe earlier than that. I don't remember.
1: Hardly,
0: but it was horrible.
1: Illegal. Yeah, that's
0: it. Was horrible.
1: Remember the place I worked where I smelled all the cardboard and like I ran these little spinner thingies anyway. And they listened to the bone in like the back part of the warehouse. And I told off the boss because he was a jackass. Oh, I remember that.
0: And we talked about it on the air. And
1: we talked about it on the air. And the next day they were like, we won't be needing your services anymore. That's fine with me.
0: Yeah.
1: Jobs. I've had many.
0: I know you have.
1: In my entire life, not just since I've been here. Like,
0: what about you, Diz? Worst job?
2: Ooh, I didn't work too many. Worst, like most of the jobs I had weren't too crazy. I think like the worst job was I quit when it was like selling printer ink on the phone.
0: Oh.
2: It was the first shift. It was like I left at lunch.
1: Yeah.
2: And the guy's like, "Where are you?" I go, it's not working out." I don't know if that counts because I was less 24 hours.
1: It was the worst when you left at lunch.
2: Yeah.
1: So you like, hi, my name is Gareth. I would like to sell you some
2: Yeah,
1: or whatever.
2: And then it's so weird because then they're like, okay. And then they would ask, well, how am I going to tell you which toner? And then you would have to be like, Well, yeah, you're going to have to go look that up, and then I'm going to have to make sure I have
1: that.
2: It.
1: You're not doing any of that. Did they not know you?
2: Yeah, and it was even worse because when people, like, I'm bad at, like, selling stuff when I don't want to do it. So it's like when I had to sell, like, warranties or, like, MasterCards at work. Yeah. Whenever someone would argue back, I go, yeah, it's a dumb idea. I hate doing this. I would say something like that, and they were like, yeah, that's so crazy. They're like, good luck with that job.
1: Yeah.
2: And I quit at lunch. I'll never forget
1: How did you even, what made you think, I want to get this job?
2: It wasn't, I wanted to get this job. It was just, it was hiring, and it was a sales job, and I knew I was good at sales until I found out what we were selling, and I was like, oh, that sucks.
1: Rule number one in the sales situation is you have to like slash believe in what you're selling.
2: And then this one business guy was like, printers are cheaper than just buying ink, so I'll just go buy a new printer, and then I got my ink. I was like, you can do that?
1: No, but it's true.
2: Yeah, and then I think that was before, and I don't know if they did that here, but in Canada, they put an environmental cost on it after a while.
0: Well, y'all got those marijuana dispensaries down there? Like the dispensaries. I'm not talking about the medical stuff, but like the full-blown dispensaries?
2: Yeah.
0: You should get a job as a bud tender. That's a thing now, by the way.
2: Yeah, yeah, yeah. It's kind of just being like a barista, but for weed.
0: Yeah, for weed.
1: You would know what you're. You'd be able to answer.
0: Try everything. But all right, listen. I understand this. You want to just like watch. You just want to sit on the couch and watch TV. You want to be able to go to the gym, and then you give your recommendations. You're really helping society.
2: That's true.
1: Is there a marijuana that would give me energy? Make me hyper. Yeah. Oh.
0: Give you energy?
2: Well, like, it'll make
0: sure
2: you feel
0: there is
2: more
0: now.
2: Up.
0: God only knows what they're putting into this stuff.
2: It's not going to make you feel like a Red Bull, but there's definitely ones you'll smoke and you'll feel more like up.
0: Yeah, like if you do Indica, that's basically in the couch.
2: Yep.
0: That's just, you're going to sit there, you're not doing anything, you're going to be under a blanket, eating Doritos, and watching TV
1: all
0: day.
1: Do people want that? Do people want to just be,
2: The same way you want to like chill and watch the games and drink a drink, it's the same way, we're mellowed out, we're chilling.
0: Because they want to slow their mind down, they have a job where they're just going, and they need to come home, and they just need to chill. That's when you go with in the couch.
2: But also, the feeling of chilling feels better. Looking at the game, the colors are all more vibrant on the TVs.
1: But do
2: stuff
1: they
2: like
1: need
2: that.
1: To be more vibrant? Someone told me, Monica.
2: Yes.
1: I don't think they need, I think their colors are perfect as is. And then someone said,
2: that's because you've never seen the real version of the world.
1: But I don't need to. I love the blue.
2: You're living in black and white right now, Monica. We're trying to get you in HD.
1: I don't think so. Someone told
0: 4K
1: me.
0: Ultra HD.
2: 4K.
0: Yo.
1: Someone said that because they know I'm a big fat fan of laughing. And they're like, you know, you'd love to laugh, Monica. You'd laugh so much. I'm like, I already laugh a lot. Like, I don't think I'm physically capable of laughing. Do I need to laugh that much? Like, to
0: need?
1: Me, it's just. No, I don't need.
0: Would you enjoy a little?
1: No.
0: Would enjoy a little extra laughter.
1: I'm passing. Yeah,
2: and everything you eat, it's going to taste so much more.
0: Oh my god!
2: Better. It's just going to be so much
0: better. That's the best part.
2: It's like the flavors. You could taste the flavors so much more and stuff. Oh man!
0: I took a gummy the other night.
2: How does she live like this, JP?
0: I don't know.
1: All black and white.
0: Again, I don't smoke anymore either, but I did. But I took a gummy the other night for the first time in a long time, and normally I take it right before I'm going to fall asleep.
2: Yeah.
0: And for whatever reason, I took it. I ended up being like not tired enough.
2: Oh man,
0: dude! I wanted to eat everything that was not nailed down.
1: See?
0: Everything that was not nailed down, and I'm trying to like really keep an eye on what I'm doing. I was just opening cabinets and drawers and refrigerators and freezers. I literally, Senning will appreciate this. Within 5 minutes, shoved two fully frozen. Uncrustables. Yeah, loved them. And then was like really seriously contemplating the third. You know, licking the jelly off my finger.
2: Yeah.
0: Like I very, very easily could have just went and got the third Uncrustable.
2: Yeah, we've talked Monica out of it now.
1: Yeah, it's bikini season. I can't be down on Doritos and stuff.
0: Tell me about it. It's JP, Monica, Dizzy, 102.5 The Bone, Real Raw Radio. She was a seaside, sitting just smoking and drinking on ringside, on top of the world.
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0: JP, 1025 The Bone, Real Raw Radio. 800-771-1025. You know, I've always been somebody who, and we've kind of gone around and around on this. Like, I've never once rooted for someone to be fired. Like, I always feel like, okay, what else can we do? Like, is there something else? You remember with the whole Me Too thing, everybody was getting popped and popped and popped. Should they, shouldn't they?
1: Yeah.
0: Do they have a track record? Blah, blah, blah. There's a woman who got busted last week at the Knicks parade.
2: Yeah.
0: They had the garbage pail.
2: Oh. Yeah, I saw this.
0: So this effing animal, skank ho, decided to. So what they did was, along the parade route, now, I don't understand why they didn't think that this could happen. This woman, they painted a lot of the garbage cans that are on the streets. They painted them blue and orange, right, for the Knicks.
2: Orange, yeah. Knicks orange and blue. Blue and
0: yes. Orange. Right? And this woman decided to take said garbage can, flip it upside down, pour the garbage onto the street.
2: That's the worst part for me, if you ask me.
0: And then, well, it's the worst part for everybody. And then steal the garbage pail. Now, you want to steal a garbage pail? I don't care. Go ahead, steal it. Doesn't bother me. But the fact that she thought it was okay, so just self-centered, that she thought it was okay to just take the garbage, throw the garbage on the street,
2: yeah,
0: and take the, and she just walks away, right?
2: It's not cool to dump the garbage on
0: so,
2: the street.
1: It's New York. You could just go to an alley and dump it in a dumpster, and then you take your trash can home.
0: Correct.
2: True.
0: You know, easy breezy.
1: Yeah.
0: For that. So she does the whole thing, and then she was immediately outed because nowhere on the planet are there more cameras than New York City.
1: That's true.
2: Duh.
0: Nowhere. So we saw this last week, and we and Roger and I kind of talked about it, and I was enraged. Now, my wife, who has the ability to not really know a lot about what's going on, saw me while I was doing show prep and saw the video of the woman dumping the garbage out onto the floor, and I watched my wife become enraged.
2: With the garbage?
0: Literally enraged. Like, she got so angry about the whole thing. And I didn't expect that because that's not who she is. And I'm like, yeah, it's bad, right? She's like, they better, like, something has to happen to her. I'm like, yeah, there's cameras all over the place. I'm sure it'll happen. Well, it happened, and she got fired. This chick was a director at J.P. Morgan Chase. And they gave zero Fs about putting a bullet in the back of the head. And that was it. She's gone. And her name is Angie Baez. She's 40 years old. I don't work in the banks, and I don't really understand what this title is. But anytime the words executive director are in there, it's usually a pretty big deal.
1: Yeah.
2: Yeah, executive director, I think of the heads of nonprofits. That's what that title is usually. Like, you're the president and CEO, only they don't call it that because it's not profit. So they call it executive director.
0: So in this case, she was the executive director of community and industry engagement for card and connected commerce at J.P. Morgan Chase. I don't know what that means.
2: So it sounds like community engagement. It sounds like she was both like the complaint department type of thing, like making sure everybody's happy. And also maybe she's in charge of like the volunteering anytime, you know, because Chase is huge and they give back or whatever. She might be in charge of heading that all up.
0: Before that, this chick previously served as an executive director of diversity, equity and inclusion at a New York-based review website, the Infatuation, which Chase bought. So Chase bought it. They kept her on, made her an executive director under their umbrella, too, which is, like I said, a pretty big deal. And then the video came out, and they're like, nah, you gots to go. So J.P. Morgan, the news found out, and they contacted Chase. And Chase like, yeah, she's no longer an employee
1: of
0: the company. And I was like, it couldn't happen to a nicer lady.
1: Yeah.
2: And then now her name is out. Like, now everybody knows who she is.
0: Well,
2: and
0: even worse, Monica, to that point, wherever she applies for the job, what's the first thing employers do now?
2: Yeah.
0: Social media. Google.
1: Oh, what an idiot.
0: And the first thing they're going to see when they Google is her with a New York City full trash can upside down pouring the stuff out. Good luck.
2: Not wrong.
0: Good luck.
1: She couldn't even get a job as a garbage man. They're like, why are you doing it wrong? You suck at what right. you do. Get out of here.
2: This is my whole thing. I can tell you right now that an orange can of spray paint and a blue can of spray paint at Walmart are not. It's going to be under $20, probably under $15.
0: Yeah.
2: And there's a garbage can at the Dollar Tree. So if you wanted a blue and orange, and it would look just as cute, same colors.
1: You got the money. You work for a law firm. You definitely have the money. That's insane. People suck, and I don't know. I kind of disagree in the sense that I think sometimes people do need to lose their job because they're bad people and go figure it out.
2: But I don't mean this disrespectfully. Don't get mad at me. But people make mistakes at jobs sometimes, and then they learn the lesson and they move on. So I feel like was this horrible? It makes me mad. Yes, all of that. I don't. Maybe since she's in charge of community, whatever. Maybe she goes out and cleans the streets in New York. She does a little community service.
0: Well, she's looking at. It's a misdemeanor, so she's not really looking at jail time, and she hasn't been charged yet. They got her under theft of property valued under $1,000, typically charged as a petty larceny, a Class A misdemeanor. Consequences are often usually a fine, a summons, or community service for first-time offenders. And then the littering that came along with it is you could bring some additional penalties.
2: Well, and that's good. I mean, she needs to do something. Let me ask you this, though, because I don't know how this stuff works. With a misdemeanor, will that always be on her record? Like, if someone does a background check, will a misdemeanor come up?
0: Yeah, but most of the times when you're filling out an application or anything along those lines, they ask about felonies.
2: Yeah, you're right. If someone does a background check.
0: Yeah, because you can get a drinking in public ticket, and that technically that's a misdemeanor, and, you know.
2: Not in Tampa.
0: And nobody's going to, you know, pop in for that. It's felonies that they're worried about.
2: Yeah.
0: But at the same time,
2: she can explain
0: it.
2: But if they ask her, if they're not thinking anything of it, we saw this misdemeanor. They come up. They're not usually that big of a deal. What was this for? And some people can say, well, I was drinking on spring break or whatever. This chick's going to have to be like, I'm the chick who stole the New York Knicks garbage.
0: Exactly.
2: Oh, my God.
0: She needs to figure out a way to, like, get on social media and spin this into a quick money-making operation.
2: How?
0: Like, I don't know. I don't know how, you know, I don't know what it takes to make a social media star these days because I don't do it. But she's got to figure that out. Quote, dumping trash onto the street and stealing public property for your own personal use are both illegal, antisocial behaviors, and not what New Yorkers do. On top of all that, doing both on camera is incredibly stupid.
2: Yeah. On camera part. You have
0: that
2: to know
0: that. From the sanitation department.
2: You're like in BF Utah or something where there, you know, the streets are bare and there's fields to your left. Like, that's different. You're in New York City, lady. There's going to be cameras.
0: Yeah.
2: And you have to know, like, she knows that. I don't know what she was thinking.
0: On her company website, it said she's described as somebody whose, quote, dedication to making a positive impact shines through in every aspect of her work. Her efforts have helped position the website as a trailblazer in the pursuit of a more equitable and relatable food media industry. Shut up.
2: That's
0: dummy.
2: Not, and she is. This
0: and
2: is
0: she's not. And she's hard on the eyes on top of all of it.
2: That doesn't matter.
1: Like,
0: if she was hot, we could probably be like, all right, maybe firing her is a little extreme.
2: That's the misogyny and patriarchy
0: I know.
2: That
0: Absolutely.
2: We're not about.
0: Don't blame me, Monica. I don't make the rules.
2: Yeah. Well, you're following them.
0: Sound familiar?
2: No, because you're following bad rules. They're not rules.
0: How many times have you said to me, I don't make the rules. It's just how it is.
2: I'm talking about actual rules. You're making up sexist crap.
0: No. Well, the last time you said it, we were talking about why it's okay for women to whack it in the car. Not
1: That's
0: okay
1: true.
0: For dudes.
2: I said it's
1: That's
2: not.
1: True.
2: I said yes, both it is okay. I said both are okay. One's wrong, then the other is vice versa. Screw you. People. Jackasses. Men. Now I'm on her side. What?
0: Don't be on her side. She's not on a good side.
1: Yeah, and she's ugly.
0: She is. She's definitely ugly that day because she's got her hair in like these braid, whatever it is. There's a picture in the article where she's a big girl.
1: Like a work photo is good, yeah.
0: Yeah, she's a big girl, but she's good, you know, she's got a pretty face, good hair, the whole deal.
2: I wonder what her brain's like. I wonder how, if she, you know, she made one stupid decision, but she's actually got a degree and she's, you know, smart.
0: She's got big gums. There's a lot of gums in the photo, Monica.
1: Yeah, she's definitely butch.
2: Okay, dummy. Eyebrows. I don't want to hear it.
0: I'm going today, 1:30. She's definitely a little gummy, if we're being honest.
1: tummy. I do see it. It's a little horse in the mouth.
0: Right?
1: Yeah.
0: It's a little Mr. Ed. Yeah. She probably ate an apple or two through a fence.
2: I'm going to bang her just for all of this. I'm going to go to New York and bang her just because screw you guys. You're hot, lady. Leave it alone.
0: You going full lesbo for this one?
1: Yeah. Well, she obviously didn't read the prep. Go look at the prep.
2: Somebody needs to get stuck up for because she maybe, you know.
0: No, she made her own bed. Let her lie in it. Let her rot in it.
2: I mean, yes, illegalities. I see no need to comment on her looks.
0: Right back.
2: Sex is fascinating.

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0: JP, Monica, Dizzy, 102.5 The Bone, Real Raw Radio. About a half hour, we get to do a dead guy in the envelope. I know who the dead guy is. You guys ask yes or no questions, put the clues together to figure out who it is, and win some prizes. I was just texting with Sexy Mark. He is not happy about yesterday's game against Ghana.
1: Yeah, England did not look good at all.
0: No, they didn't. And then he goes in, you know when you go into like defense mode and you start giving back all this stuff that you feel like you have to throw out there so to get people to think, okay, everything's going to be okay?
1: Yeah.
2: So I don't watch this, obviously, all the time. I'm just in this World Cup stuff. That wasn't supposed to happen, right? Ghana, I can't say Ghana without saying gonorrhea. Sorry. Gonorrhea was not supposed, like, that's a really, really, really good thing for them, correct? And now they get to move on.
0: Well, they don't get to move on.
2: Oh,
0: they're still in, they're just not out, because they have two ties now.
2: Yeah. Okay.
0: So
2: okay.
0: they're just not out of it.
2: So, and which is, that's not what anybody was expecting, am I right?
0: No.
2: Yeah, okay.
0: No, definitely nobody. No. Especially Sexy Mark, who thought this was going to be
2: That's what you get when you count your chickens before they hatch, sir.
0: They were just going to be moonwalking into the number one slot.
2: Nope. But
0: that's not really what happened. I tell you, one thing that's going on with this World Cup that, and it's really good for people, especially Americans, the biggest names are scoring goals.
2: I mean, that's, yeah.
0: A lot of them. Like, I know Messi's got 5 goals in 2 games. He's got all of Argentina's goals.
1: Yeah, he could add 6. He missed a PK.
0: I know. Cristiano Ronaldo got 2 yesterday after doing nothing in the first game. He got 2 yesterday. I think Erling Haaland from Norway, you know, the great Viking, he's got another 2 yesterday, I believe. So yeah. Now he's got 4.
1: Yep.
0: Mbappe's got
1: 4.
0: You know, so goals are getting scored.
2: Yeah.
0: And I think when you're trying to sell a game to Americans, and clearly the viewing audience is there for these games because they're putting up big number after big number after big number as far as the TV ratings go, you know, it's a good way to sell the game to Americans who are just, you know, there's so many other options that they have as far as sports go that, you know, you wanted to like the game, like the beautiful game and all that
2: stuff.
0: You just
2: wanted it to be a success. Like, you know what I mean?
0: Oh, it is.
2: The fear of it not being a success before, and all the talks and what could go wrong and are the cities ready and all of this stuff, it all was all wiped away just by the pure excitement.
0: If I'm being honest, because I do have a little bit of scumbag in me, part of me wanted it to tank.

0: I really blame are the people buying the tickets.
1: They're not just Americans. I can promise you that. And all of a sudden, all of a sudden, I mean, the amount of people that are flying in and the hotels are going, everything that wasn't moving is moving. And part of me wonders how much of that has to do with the social media stuff, where the people are coming here and loving America and ranch dressing and fun and Buc-ee's and all that kind of stuff.
0: But also, JP, didn't you say, because they were saying hotels, you mentioned hotels, that they weren't booking rooms. So they had to reduce their prices. Maybe that had a lot to do with, like, oh, well, now we got a cheaper hotel. Okay, I can get there now.
1: I'm sure that. So they just didn't buy the packages through FIFA. Yeah. They just went and did their own thing. Yeah. You know, the rates probably dropped in a lot of cases, not everywhere, obviously. So yesterday I text Vinny and I go, hey, Chenzo, anything reasonable for the game at MetLife Stadium on Saturday? Because I'm not leaving for vacation till Sunday. And I was like, you know what? If something shakes loose, if there's a cheap ticket, maybe I'll go. He goes, these FIFA people are a bunch of crooks. I mean, they are canceling seats on everybody, creating major issues and driving prices through the roof.
0: I can't believe they can do that.
1: So you have all these people on the secondary market who bought tickets, right? And then they put them up and they have them sold, but not transferred yet. And then FIFA said, oh, we got a lot from this IP address, pulled the buys back, and now they're selling them at even higher prices.
2: Oh, my God.
0: It ain't right. I feel like this should be illegal. Who can vote a law?
1: You know something? I love Vinny, and, you know, and he does a lot of stuff for us, but this whole thing needs to be invested.
0: Regulated.
1: And, you know me, I've been yelling about, this is not Ticketmaster, but I've been yelling about this concept for years and years and years. Yeah. This whole thing needs to be
0: regulated.
1: Needs to not, regulated is one way of putting it, but it's just corrupt. Yeah. It's just corrupt. And the whole thing is corrupt.
0: And that's the worst part about the regulation. And I'm not saying this is how it would go, but there's a possibility that the lawmakers would make the laws to benefit them. You know what I mean? And so now they're
1: getting
0: great. So now I just
1: 100%. There's nothing you just said there that is incorrect.
0: I hate that. I hate it so much.
1: It's live. I'm watching now, listen, I understand I'm probably getting a little bit over the top. I feel like I'm constantly sending you guys videos.
0: You are like an elder millennial woman at this point. You really, really are. You are sending, and listen, I will refuse to discourage that. I'm excited that you're even on any social media for any time, so I refuse to say anything. But in my head, I'm like, God.
1: Enough. Right. So do you remember the other day we were talking about the salty and the sweet and the French fries in the into the shake?
2: Yeah.
1: Remember we were talking about that the other day?
0: Yes.
1: There's a British guy who now I've seen a bunch of, he's just going around, you know, shooting videos of all this American food that he can't get enough of. The other day it was biscuits and gravy, and my man lost his mind. Just completely.
0: Oh, you did say
1: this
0: that. Yeah, yeah.
1: This is the greatest thing I've ever eaten. Oh, my God, where is this? How come we don't have this thing? Yesterday, there was a video of him where he was at Wendy's, and he took his fries and shoved them in the Frosty. He's like, how come I've never done this before? How come, what, you know? Yeah. And I immediately sent it to Dizzy, because Dizzy, when we were talking about it, I was like, oh, that's nasty. It's gross. What? Yeah. You're going to try it now, aren't you, punk?
0: Yeah.
1: All it took was some British guy with a weird mustache, and all of a sudden, Dizzy's like, oh, maybe they're onto something.
2: I'll probably try it. This doesn't seem too crazy.
1: No, it's not. It's definitely not.
2: Because the idea of sweet and salty, I understand.
1: Right.
2: But, you know.
1: And the hot and the cold. It's nice.
2: You need to
1: trust me.
2: Yeah. All right, send some right now to the studio.
1: You know what?
0: Smooth, by the way.
1: Go ahead. Order it, and I'll Venmo it to you.
2: Look at that.
1: Go ahead.
0: You gotta do it, because by the time it gets here.
2: I have to do it tomorrow or something.
0: Why not?
1: Okay, we'll do it tomorrow.
2: When we're on air, I want to do it on this show.
0: Oh, so you can try. Yeah. Because it might get here for the last segment, but you never know.
2: Yeah,
1: let's do it tomorrow. Let's just take all the wind out of the sails. That's fine.
0: We can do it right now. We can do it right now and do it.
2: I don't have DoorDash. Do you have DoorDash?
1: Don't worry about it.
0: I have DoorDash. What was it? The Frosty and the, hold on, let me see.
1: Frosty and fries. No, don't even bother. It's fine. We'll do it another. We'll do it tomorrow or something. yeah. Today there's a ton of games going on. I think they're just trying to get out of this last round.
2: Yeah, it's the group stage. The last game of the group stage. So they play the game.
1: No, it's the last. It's the

0: Well, yeah, it's the last game of the group stage. They're just trying to...
1: They have to bunch them up so they don't. There's no match fixing.
0: Why they put... Is that the reason they do it that way?
1: Yeah, yeah, yeah. So the last game in every group stage is always at the same time, so you can't fix the matches. They used to do in... they did actually all the time. So it's, you can't throw the match because you're already out and you want this team to go ahead because the other team knocked you out and all that. So all at the same time.
2: Who thinks of that? Yeah. That's amazing.
1: And this group A, Mexico's locked in. You know, it'll be interesting who gets the second spot.
2: Tonight, Czechia.
1: Yeah.
2: And then again, I want to say next Tuesday or definitely sometime next week.
1: And then Wednesday. Group B is interesting because it's Canada, Switzerland, Bosnia, and Qatar. And, the three teams can all make it in, just Qatar is out.
0: Right.
1: But Bosnia needs Canada to lose to Switzerland, and then they have to win by a certain amount of goals against Qatar because goal differential, they'll lose to Canada.
0: Yeah.
1: If they it's very
0: funny you brought up the max fixing because I saw this at the beginning of the tournament. There's a guy that plays for the Ivory Coast. His name is Eli Wahi. He was arrested in May by French cops on suspicion of match fixing, and then he's here and started in game one.
1: Oh, what?
0: Mm. I'm like, you had a guy who was in part of an investigation on suspicion of match fixing.
2: He was in charge of that.
0: But that had nothing to do with the World Cup or with FIFA, so he's here playing for the Ivory Coast.
1: Oh.
0: And now you're telling me they arranged those games, you know, because of match fixing. I'm like, well, you might want to start there.
1: Yeah, get rid of the guys who were fixing matches, yeah.
0: Start with that dude. I can't believe they put the U.S. game to 10 o'clock tomorrow night.
2: I know, but only because it doesn't matter. I mean, it matters, but it doesn't. Like, we're not.
0: Oh, I know. I know it's West Coast, but it's also, you know, you have a chance to maximize the TV audience for a U.S. game. You could put it at 8 o'clock, you know?
1: Yeah, but the good news is we're through, so it's not like.
2: That's what I'm saying, yeah.
1: You know?
0: Right,
2: I mean, you want the eyes on there, but I feel like, and I was watching this news thingy this morning about it. The excitement is so high. They were saying that it's really helping in pushing U.S.
1: Yeah.
2: But I think that's... I don't know that they're worried about the 10 o'clock kick time because I feel like the excitement is there. There's no putting the toothpaste back in the tube. We are... a lot of people are all in.
0: Mm-hmm.
2: And I'm going to be USA and I will be able to watch it, which is nice. At least a little bit of it. Although that's the other good thing about soccer. I understand that sometimes... You know, there's no goal scored at all, but it goes so fast. Like,
0: it goes fast.
2: It's a quick 2 hours.
0: Yep.
2: You know, it's not like you get, like with football, like you have to wait around and then it's, you know, it's 4 hours if by the time there's overtime and whatever. This is nice and concise.
0: If you want to go watch the game, you can watch it with John Senning. Diz, you're going too?
1: Yeah, I'm definitely going to be there.
0: Starting at 9 o'clock tomorrow night at Ferg's Sports Bar and Grill, right across the street from the Trop. In St. Pete, they're going to do the official World Cup watch party, Team USA. It's going to be, they're starting at 9. Game starts at 10. In 21 years, they're over to attend. It's $10 to get in, and there's going to be $5 Michelob Ultra. So if you want, and I'm sure the Bone, you guys got stuff, cool stuff to give away.
1: Yeah,
0: and
1: we always do, yeah.
0: So,
1: and it could be the first time USA goes undefeated in the group stage, I think.
2: Oh,
1: yeah,
2: I don't think we've ever done that.
1: Right? Especially three wins, that's... Never done that.
0: I've never done it. Pochettino, that's what he said. He's like, yeah. He goes, I want to rest my guys, especially the ones that already have yellow cards. Because if you don't know, if you get two yellow cards in the opening round, you have to sit out the next game.
1: Three.
0: I thought it was two.
1: Three.
2: The next three games or three yellow cards?
1: No, three yellow cards. Two in one game, yeah. And then you get the red.
0: Two in one game, you get a red, and you're out the next game. So it's three? Okay.
1: Yeah, yeah. So if they got one in the first game, second game, he doesn't want to get them in third, and then they're out for the knockout, the first round.
0: Yeah. So, but he still wants to win, so it'll be interesting.
2: USA!
0: I hope everybody's enjoying it. I really do. Because I am.
2: Mexico tonight.
0: Whatever.
1: Wow. Yeah, get that out of here.
2: Wow. Okay, Czechia fan.
0: Yeah, that's the Czech Republic's... They could put up a fight.
2: The Mexican-American woman. You're going to choose Czech?
0: No, I'm not. I'll root for Mexico, even though they are the U.S.'s biggest rival.
1: Yeah.
2: Good.
0: When it comes to football.
1: Yeah.
2: I'm going to have to pick a side, and I'm not sure which one it'll be.
1: I'm going to be honest. I'm not rooting for Mexico. Yeah. Sorry.
2: You're bounced. Get out of here.
0: Yeah. He's rooting for smelly Eastern European white people.
1: Not an ally right now, I'll be honest.
0: Be right back.

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0: 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Just right before I cracked the mic open, I had asked my son where his prom was, and he told me the name of the place, and turns out I banged his mom in one of the closets.
1: Did you tell him? Please tell me you told him that. If you want to torture him.
0: I didn't tell him that.
1: But you want to torture him, you have to tell him that.
0: Yeah, but his mom will get pissed.
2: With the high school stuff.
0: What?
2: Is he performing like high school pranks and stuff? Like senior pranks?
0: No, they really just did the whole senior assassin thing.
2: Oh, yeah.
0: I don't know about...
2: did he win that? Did we get to the...
0: No, he came in like third place. He came in third or fourth place. He was right out of the money.
2: Yeah.
0: So whichever one that is, he was one slot out of the cash.
2: That sucks. Yeah. I read this story about this school in New Jersey. It's called Manchester Township. And like a bunch of their seniors, they performed like senior pranks. But like, I don't know about you guys, but like from what I remember, our senior pranks were like, you kind of work side by side with the school, so you're not going over the line to do anything where you can get in trouble. Like they kind of aware what you're gonna do.
0: No, we didn't do that.
2: They went in and vandalized the whole school like graffitied it up, wrote slurs, which why would you do that? What does that have to do with a prank?
0: Drunk kids, I'm sure.
2: Yeah, they stole a lawnmower. They did all these crazy things that led to like suspensions, expulsions.
1: Oh my gosh.
2: And some seniors can't even walk at graduation now.
0: Can you imagine getting expulsion right before it's like running a race and tripping before the finish line and everybody just walks right right past you?
2: Yeah. What did you do for your senior prank?
0: We didn't really do senior pranks. We had a scavenger hunt.
1: That I've always wanted to do.
2: Gay
0: but,
1: oh, it's fun.
2: We did a scavenger hunt.
0: Yeah, but the scavenger hunt, like, you had to take, like, one of the seats from the Taco Bell. There was a card catalog from the library. There was the tennis nets, a headstone from the cemetery. And that was all worth points. There was one
2: kid.
0: You say
2: a headstone from a cemetery?
0: Yeah.
2: What do you mean? You stole someone's headstone?
1: That's disrespectful.
0: I didn't do it.
2: Did someone do that?
0: Yeah.
2: Oh, my God. Rest in peace, my sweet grandma.
0: Yeah, but it was like one of those, you know, 150, 200-year-old headstones that you can't even read the writing on anymore.
1: Yeah, this person's
2: whole family lineage is gone, so.
1: Oh, my God.
2: F them.
0: I didn't, listen, I had nothing to do with it. I did not do that.
2: Oh, man.
0: I did not do that. You know something? I was pretty much just a driver. Not for that part.
2: Oh.
0: Like for other stuff. Like I didn't walk in and steal anything. Because again, I always knew plausible deniability. My father would if I was there and being a part of it, one thing. But if I ran in and stole the chair from Taco Bell and now there's a police report involved, now I'm getting my ass kicked.
2: Yeah.
0: You know? So I always knew where that line was. And I was petrified of the man. So, but yeah, the tennis courts, the nets from the tennis courts. That was on there. There was a kid whose family won Lotto for like $5 million. If you kidnapped him, it was an automatic win.
2: That's pretty dope. Okay. Our senior prank, I was in Canada. I wasn't there when it literally happened, but I remember hearing that like one of the kids, his dad owned like a junkyard, like a car lot. So they found out what the principal's car was, and they talked to some other kid's dad who was a tow truck driver, and they towed his car out, put the fake car that looked like his in. And when the principal came out, they were like bashing it with like a what's it called? The hard hammer. What's it called?
0: Sledgehammer?
2: Sledgehammer. Thank you. And they were like just bashing and tagging it. And he came out freaking out and they got it on tape. And they're like, it's not your car. Don't worry, dog.
0: That's pretty good.
2: That was a good prank. It takes a lot of steps and you got to know the right people. Yeah. I was like, that's what I think a good prank is.
0: Yeah. Getting a principal's car up on the roof is always, that's a good one I've heard.
1: How did the principal take it?
2: Yeah.
0: When your car's on the roof?
1: No, how did that?
2: He loved it because it was, he was working with the administration. They were all in on it.
1: Yeah, okay.
2: It wasn't just a senior prank. It was like the administration was in. And he thought it was good because he's never seen that. I know here at Alonzo, when I was in 11th grade, the 12th graders, because we had agriculture class there. So there was like live like pigs and stuff there. And I heard they put the cow upstairs. And there's like apparently cows can't walk downstairs. That's like a thing. I'm not sure if that's true, but they had to like airlift it out.
1: Oh, no.
2: Like they had to go get a crane and lift it out. And they're like, seniors got in trouble for that. I thought that was pretty good. That's a good senior prank to me, too.
1: Poor cow.
0: Yeah. There was one where I think they put somebody's, I think it was like the baseball coach. They put his, he had like a Volkswagen beetle or something they put on top of the backstop with a, like a crane.
1: God, I'm so glad I didn't have Hopesters during all of this. People would move my car like nothing.
2: Oh, yeah. Right. They would just pick that up.
1: Yeah, they
2: used it in their backpack. Yeah.
0: Yeah. I mean, we were juvenile delinquents. We used to go out and flip cars over. So like,
1: now, you
0: come
1: know
0: at,
1: you were a jackass, right? Like, looking back, tell me you feel some amount of guilt, because that's just...
0: I am not proud of it.
1: It's not even funny. It's not. There's nothing fun about that.
2: What I liked
0: it,
2: is...
0: It is when you're 16 and drunk.
2: Yeah, exactly.
0: Hysterical.
2: The rivalry games and stuff where you'd go like... It sounds bad. Go vandalize another school. That's what I used to be into. Like, well, we'd go tag up a school together as classmates. That sounds fun.
0: We used to... You'd come out of... There's like a chance where you can come out of your house... And your four tires are pointing to the sky.
2: Okay. Oh, man, that would suck.
0: Yeah, I'll say.
2: That happened to you?
0: No, we did it.
2: Oh.
0: We did it. We were on a little run for that for a little. I'm telling you, man, I start thinking about. That's why I know I got off easy with my kids. They weren't doing any of this stuff.
1: Well, maybe
0: they
1: didn't. You just didn't find out.
0: I mean.
1: Also.
0: Good for them if you didn't get caught.
1: Also.
2: You don't know what the senior prank was when you went to school?
1: There were no seniors. I graduated high school in Iowa, a tiny little town. We were all on the same page. Like,
2: all three of us agreed not to do anything.
1: There was no senior pranks. I don't that I know of, unless like the people that were.
2: Damn, I thought it would have been more like prevalent in one of those towns where it's so small you have nothing to do. It's like, well, why don't we do a senior prank? Mm-hmm. Where I feel like with us, it was like a lot bigger crowd. You're like, nah, I'm just going to go home.
1: Yeah,
2: School sucks.
1: But I want to know how that. So speaking of which, how does that happen? So like y'all and your friends, or is it the senior class president, or how does it start and says we are going to do this? Who wants to do it? And then everybody else is like, oh, that's okay.
2: If I remember correctly, because I don't know how like the difference in here, but like at Alonzo here in Tampa, there's like senior week where like you have different things every day,
1: sure.
2: And that's when I remember the prank is supposed to happen. Then you do it sometime during senior week. You kind of have carte blanche to do it. As long as you don't cross the line.
1: Did you have...
2: It was the senior class just took... Like, back then, you would just talk to each other. Because I don't even think we had MySpace then.
0: If this was anywhere else besides Florida, I would be shocked if that was still going on.
1: What, senior week?
0: No, the whole... The senior prank thing and the administration, the school administration is cool with it and they're playing along. You know, because everybody's suing everybody for everything. You know, I'd be surprised if it was still happening, but because it's in Tampa, I'm like, that kind of tracks.
1: What are you saying about Tampa?
0: No, I'm just saying, like, you admit it, it's a lot less rulesy.
1: Well, yeah, that's true.
0: It's a lot less rulesy. I remember during COVID, you wanted a lot more rules.
1: I did. I absolutely did. It's Florida rules. I feel like they're changed because of the heat and stuff. I don't know. Listen, I don't know.
0: Because of the heat.
1: Well, also because it's very touristy, so like you can't expect people to not walk down the sidewalk with a drink in their hand. What are you supposed to stay in the bars? The rules are just Florida rules.
0: Is that a thing now?
1: It's gonna have to. Yeah,
2: we need to be like New Orleans.
1: Yes,
2: that would be so much better.
1: And it kind
0: no
1: of
0: no one
1: is,
0: needs
1: like,
0: to be like New Orleans.
2: That's probably true. Too.
1: City Walk made it, and this was 5 years ago or something. City Walk made it okay. So like, and you know where Cynthia Nixon Park is and Armature Works and all of that.
0: Yeah.
1: There's a whole walk along the water where you can just have a cup and just walk down.
2: Yeah, but now I think of it, all these tourists that can't handle their stuff, I don't want them coming and ruining it for us. Yeah.
1: We should have let's make this really like wrong and have like a band on our wrist. We live here. We're allowed to do what we want. Y'all are guests.
2: Carry your Florida license around in your hand and you're allowed to do it.
1: Yes.
0: That would be great. Cop catch you. Hey, let me see your ID. And it says Florida. You're like, all right, coming.
1: You're
2: like, sorry to bother you, sir. Keep it moving.
1: Yeah. Right,
0: you want
1: to do
0: some
1: do.
0: Shots?
2: Yeah, right.
0: Shots.
1: It's definitely more. It's different in Florida. I'll give you that. I'll bet easier.
2: Will you be doing shots with people on Friday?
1: No. But, and I thought about this. It's funny you should say that.
2: Man.
1: I thought about this yesterday because I'm like, man. Friday starts a nice long weekend. I'm like, what if I have like a neutral? What if I have like a, because I don't normally, but I'm just afraid for JP to be like, well, doing the show and I might have a little nice little light head.
0: I won't go to you. Okay. If you sound hammered, if you sound hammered, I'm like, go ahead and finish up.
2: Yeah.
1: Oh, no. Wait, no. What do you mean? Then I can just leave.
2: Yeah,
1: hey, listen, I get drunk before.
0: If that's the decision you want to make. Yeah. I just sounded like my father. If what you really think you want to do, then who am I to stop you?
1: Is it a misdemeanor?
2: Tell your story walking.
0: Right.
2: Just say bye to John Brennan when you leave. I think that's enough of this for me.
0: Just clean everything out.
1: Gotta go. Diz
0: is sitting here like, yeah, drink. What are you doing? I'm buying shots. Shots?
1: Right? Yeah.
2: I'm going to give her a bottle tomorrow. I'm like, hey, take this with you Friday.
0: Yeah.
1: A couple of times ago.
0: That's right. That's Friday, right?
1: Friday, yep. Liquid lunch, baby.
0: That's it. Monica's going to be with Calta doing a liquid lunch at the Hooters in Brandon. It's all part of Hooters All-American Summer Meetup with Calta and with Monica. 250 Budweiser pints. And you get to register for the trip for two to Nueva York.
1: Come to New York
0: to see the Rays take on the Yankees in the Boogie Down at Yankee Stadium.
1: Don't say that. You know who said it? Then you might
0: don't say
1: up.
0: What? The Boogie Down
2: the Bronx?
0: Bronx?
1: You said it again.
2: Oh, I like
0: Boogie
2: that.
0: Boogie Down
2: though.
0: Productions. BD, 1, 2, 3. The crew is called BDP.
2: I like it.
0: And if you want to get to the tip top, stop the violence in hip hop.
2: Yeah.
0: YO. That's a true story.
2: I love it.
0: Thank you.
2: Killed it. Monica?
1: I'm dead. Like, you actually killed me.
0: Yeah.
1: You know who said they might make a buy? And by might means probably.
2: To the Boogie Down?
1: No. Oh. To Hooters in Brandon on Friday for the liquid lunch.
2: Mike Oliver.
1: Oh, no. He's definitely coming. I asked him.
2: Oh, okay.
1: No, DJ Egan.
2: Oh, nice.
1: That's kind of fun. It'll be nice to see him outside of this little building here.
2: Yeah.
0: Nice.
1: He's always a good time.
0: Has anybody heard from Third Leg Greg?
2: Being
0: in Mexico City all this time?
1: Following his socials, but that's it. Oh, he did. God bless Third Leg Greg. Don't you just love him? He texted me, and I want to say this was 2 or 3 days after he'd been there. And he was like, he sent me some video that he ended up posting online about they had the Day of the Dead parade in Mexico while he was there or whatever. And I thought that was sweet of him to even think of me. This was last Saturday, actually.
2: Nice.
1: And he was like, hey, Monica, check this out. I thought of you. I'm like, aw. Well, Third Leg Greg being nice.
0: Yeah. For those of you who may not know, he is the in-arena announcer for the Lightning, but he does a whole lot of stuff now with, and everybody knows how good he is, and he got scooped up for the World Cup, but he's in Mexico City for the entire, right? Just for the, the first.
1: Until they're done playing games in Mexico. He's the in-game host.
0: Right.
1: He also does The Sun. He does USF basketball men's, and he does USF football, and he basically is Mr. Tampa. He's the in-host. In-game host for Tampa, like just the city of Tampa. He's our host.
0: Good for him, man.
1: Yeah, and you know what? I think we're not supposed to call him Third Leg Greg.
2: What?
0: We're not?
1: Just call him Greg Wolf, because you know what a Third Leg Greg is. So he wants to.
2: That's not what it's from, though.
1: He's more.
0: I would never want to distance myself from that moniker.
2: Yeah, and it's from running. He told the story. It was from when Raymond James, and he was getting chased by the cops. And they're like, I think Greg just got a third leg because he was running so fast. I thought it was the same thing. I thought it was.
1: It was from the Sports Chicks, who are on this very here station, noon to 2 on Saturdays. And they were on the phone with him when he was. Yeah, they all worked at this old 1010 station, AM station a long time ago. And yes, he was doing something there and he did get in trouble and he was running. And then BL, because BL is BL, did say that for that reason. But she also meant what she meant.
2: Yeah, BL definitely doesn't have a filter, and I love it. It's so funny.
1: No.
2: I saw her yesterday in the office, and I was in JoJo's thing. She heard my voice, and she came. She's like, oh, and she's talking about how bad she looks, and she starts grabbing on her boobies, and she goes, and these look terrible today. I'm like, oh, my God.
1: That's her, and that's what
0: I said. Right.
2: She's so awesome.
0: But can you imagine if you walked in there, or you were in there, and she walked in, and you just started grabbing on your junk? Yeah, and this looks terrible today. You know how quick you'd be in an HR meeting?
2: Well, actually, it's funny you say that, because, I was in JoJo's office, HR, and I did grab my stuff, and I go, mine's looking perfect.
1: Yeah, BL likes that. BL will make a joke about that. I mean, you're right, in general life, you shouldn't. But with BL, you can pretty much do anything.
2: And especially with JoJo as the HR.
0: Right.
2: Kind of got carte blanche there.
1: Well, let's not take advantage.
0: Careful.
1: Yeah, let's not push the envelope.
0: But speaking of envelopes.
1: Oh, you like what we did there? How much of a team are we? I'm starting to feel like Roger.
0: All right, dead guy in the envelope time. Today, white American dude, actor. You know him from stage, from screen, and from TV as well. I would say to you to stick to the movies. You know, unless you're a big Broadway aficionado, I would definitely say to stick to the movie. Huh?
1: I think I am now.
0: How'd you niece do?
1: She did amazing.
0: Did she win?
1: She didn't win the national one. She just won the state one. But she had a great time. She looked amazing. Shut up. She was amazing.
2: Nice.
0: But she didn't win?
1: She didn't win the whole prize
2: fixed.
1: At the national.
2: Fixed. It's fixed.
0: So she didn't.
2: She lift a trophy?
1: No.
2: Oh.
1: She was in New York City. She went to go see MJ the musical. She had an all-expense-paid trip based on her voice and her talent.
0: She get a ribbon?
1: I'm playing. You know what?
2: Did she get a participation?
1: She did not, but you know what? Guess what we're playing today when we play Dead Guy in the Envelope, just for all of that nonsense.
2: Oh, man, the 10-minute Nerd Note song.
0: That's only if
1: the long version.
0: That's only if we go to Nerd Notes.
2: That's true.
0: All right, so you get, again, he's a dude. He is a, he's an actor, white American guy, big-time career. I would stick to the movies for this guy, and a long career, too. 800-771-1025. Now you get to ask yes or no questions. And if you get a yes, you get to go again. If you get a no, we move on to the next call. Take the clues, put them together. And let's see, what do we got? What do we got for today? We can do tickets for Styx in Chicago, Post Malone and Jelly Roll, and comedian Anthony Jeselnik. One more time, 800-771-1025. 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
0: Dead Guy in the Envelope is underway. 800-771-1025. Your clues so far. You got a white American actor. I would say to definitely lean towards movies, even though he was big on stage and he had a TV career as well. Movies will definitely get you there. He had a very long career. Somebody even, you might even call this guy, you know, some hole of, like, I mean, I would be shocked if he didn't have a star on the Walk of Fame. But, you know, I think you can call him a Hall of Famer, if you will. 800-771-1025. John, line 4. Go ahead.
1: Oh. There we go.
21: Hello?
0: Go ahead, buddy.
21: Hey, do we know him from comedy films?
0: I wouldn't say that's what you best know him for, but he's definitely done some.
21: Okay. Did he do any movies with Mel Brooks?
0: No. And I wouldn't stick with comedy. I would say comedy was a piece of what he did, but that is not right down the center of the plate. Matt, line 1.
22: Yeah, was he in Apocalypse Now?
0: He was not in Apocalypse Now.
1: You ever have a word that you can't say? That's the word I can't say.
0: Apocalypse?
1: Yeah, it's like a apocalyptic.
0: Do it again.
1: Apocalypse. Okay, say it.
0: Apocalypse.
1: Say it again.
0: Apocalypse.
1: Apocalypse. I can't say it fast.
0: Now put it together.
1: I can't.
0: Apocalypse.
1: My brain doesn't work that way. Apocalypse. Oh my God, I can't say it.
0: Yeah, but you got to put it together. I got all day. We'll get back to this. I don't want to hear anything about me not proper English. You can't even say a word.
1: How do you? Did you have a word that you can't say? Everybody has a word they can't say.
0: Supercalifragilisticexpialidocious. I ain't scared. Mike, line 3.
1: I don't like that word.
21: Hey, was he in a franchise?
0: Yes.
21: Is it James Earl Jones?
0: No. Mike. Is a white guy. James Earl Jones is definitely not a white guy. Where are we? Tony, line 2.
21: Hello?
0: Hello.
1: Hello.
21: Was he in one of the Rambo movies?
0: He was.
1: Oh, doctor.
21: Was it Brian Dennehy?
0: Brian Dennehy is the dead guy in the envelope.
1: That's how you do it.
0: Look at that.
1: That's how you do.
0: Yeah.
21: Thank you very much. I would like to say first thank you, because you guys don't get enough thank yous for doing the show. Aww. And when people win prizes.
1: Man, yeah. I love this guy. Good job. Mm-hmm.
0: Thank you. Thank you very much, my man. Your choice, Styx in Chicago at the Amp, Post Malone and Jelly Roll at Ray J, or Anthony Jeselnik, comedian at Straz.
21: I'll do Post Malone and Jelly Roll.
0: All right, nice. There you go. Ray J, July 8th, congratulations. You're a winner. Hold on.
1: Look at that. I love nice people. You come to Hooters on Friday, and I'll kiss you on the lips. No tongue.
0: Seriously?
2: She doesn't mean that. She doesn't mean that. She'll
1: I do.
2: She'll give you tongue.
1: He's such a nice guy. Like, he was genuinely, sincerely nice.
0: Will you touch his junk?
1: No. See, now, why? It's an appreciation little peck of a kiss.
2: How many plants do you think she's going to get? Poblano? What are they?
1: Poblano.
2: Poblano
0: peppers?
1: Yeah. Poblano pepper plant?
2: Yeah, I hope a bunch of people bring you that.
1: By the way, I repotted it. It's now in a cute little yellow little thing with a frog on it. It's very cute.
2: What about the guy? Is there any follow-up? Have you talked to your girl and been like, what's up with hooking me up with that guy?
1: No, I'm not mad at her. She meant well.
2: Well, she doesn't know you.
1: Well, we're not best friends by any means, but I've known her for a few years.
0: Right.
1: Hung out in that free few years, maybe 10 times-ish.
0: Can we get back to what's important?
1: A lot, but...
0: Say apocalypse.
1: Apocalypse.
0: Okay.
1: Eyes apocalypse. Closed.
0: You can do this.
1: I know.
0: Are you joking?
1: No, I've never been able to say this word. I just avoid it. Like, how many times has this ever come up? Do you know what I mean? Like, I never have to say it, ever.
0: What about the run when everybody was building bunkers and shelters for the zombie apocalypse? Remember that?
1: Nope, end of the world. And there's a million, there's synonyms. I want to say apocalypse.
0: This is hysterical to me.
1: There has to be a word you can't say. There's not a word that you can't say.
0: No.
1: Like, it's...
0: Not that I know of.
1: Trust... Maybe my vocabulary is just bigger and I know the words that I can't say.
0: And is that what you want to go with?
1: And your vocabulary is so small, you haven't even stumbled upon the word you can't say yet.
2: This is her second language. Be easy on her.
0: True.
2: I'm an ally. You're
1: what's
2: welcome.
1: What's my first language?
2: Spanglish.
0: The language of your people. Spanglish.
1: My people are from Iowa.
2: Oh.
1: So what? Corn? I don't even know. My hair just fell out. Anyway, I was vulnerable with you for a second and let you know a weakness. And that was my fault.
0: Yeah, that was a smart move.
1: That was my fault completely.
0: Always a great idea.
1: Mm-hmm. Can you say it?
2: Apocalypse? Yeah.
1: Why is it so easy for everybody?
0: I don't know.
1: I think my brain just has a block there. And I have to slow it way down.
2: Four-syllable words?
1: Yeah, I can say supercalifragilisticexpialidocious. Not a problem, like he just did. Not a problem. It's just that word.
0: We have a situation going on. I just had people looking in the studio. We have a situation going on where two kids from promotions are going for the same, full-time job.
1: Oh, they're being nice about it.
0: And they're friends. Like, they just went away together over the weekend.
1: Then they both, whoever wins it, is going to be happy for the other one.
0: What? Right.
1: Yeah.
0: But the woman, marketing director who had to make the decision, she has been an absolute disaster. And it's all coming down today, and she's got to go to them, and she is freaking the F out.
1: Wait, is it a boy and a girl or two girls? Or two
0: boy
1: girls?
0: And a girl.
1: Then give it to the girl.
0: And there was one day when, listen to you, mm-hmm. Qualifications be damned, no, give it to the rack.
1: Girl.
2: Yeah.
1: I didn't say rack.
2: Give it to
1: I
2: the
1: said,
2: skirt.
1: Girl.
0: Right.
2: Oh, yeah. God. Good luck, toots.
1: I mean, what
2: yeah.
1: I mean is, if she's hot and shows cleavage, then she clearly, no. Yeah. She is.
2: Is she a smart broad?
1: Woman. Oh, God.
0: Yeah.
2: Oh, okay. Well,
0: she actually is.
2: There we go.
1: They, like
0: but they were both
1: anomaly.
0: For a couple days each. They both, because they both dress like radio. Like, she's kind of a goth chick.
2: Ooh, hire her. That's hot.
0: Yeah, she's kind of a goth chick. And he's, a little bit goofy, whatever it is. A lot of times he's wearing floods, but they both had to get older. So she dressed up. They both dressed up a couple times on the same day, and I never really put two and two together. I'm like, okay.
1: That's the first thing anybody says in radio. If you come in any kind of not, slouch, then you're on a job interview. What are you doing?
0: Interview or die, or somebody died and you have to go to a wake.
1: Yeah.
0: One or the other.
2: Hire the goth girl.
0: So that's when I got to, I figured out what was going on, and I was like, ooh, I think today's the day.
2: Who are you rooting for?
1: Yeah. Do you have a favorite?
0: I do.
1: And do you know
2: the goth girl, isn't it?
0: Yeah.
2: Yeah.
1: Do you know if she got it?
0: Just because I think she's better at the gig. Huh?
1: Do you know if she got it? When will you know?
0: Probably when I come into work tomorrow. Or there'll be an email later on today, maybe.
1: Yeah. Congratulations to God.
0: Congratulating.
1: Girl. Yeah.
0: And then the other kids got to open the email and see it.
1: That's the worst. But he will be happy for Goth Girl. If they're true friends, then he knows that she would be happy for him. They both just want the same thing, and there's only one job.
0: They were interviewing with the, on the same day with the same people getting dressed up at the same time. Then they go away this past weekend, and now all of a sudden one of them's going to get it, and the other one's not going to get it, and you think everything's going to be hunky-dory?
1: It is. They went away to have a bonding experience. Say, just they got on the same page, just so you know, no matter what happens, I will be happy either way. Like, that's what they went away for, to get on the
0: same page. You do know, like, not everybody's like you. You have that ability. Not everybody has that ability.
1: Also, a lot more people are like me than you realize.
0: See, here's the thing, though. I don't think they'll, you know, whoever doesn't get the gig, I don't think they'll take it out on the other person. But you just found out what the bosses think.
1: Yeah. Or, but and you're right, because they, you're right, between the two people, what they thought. But they have to also know that there's only one spot. Like, if they could hire both of them, they would.
0: Right.
1: But since they
0: right,
1: can't.
0: But how does that go anytime a full-time slot opens up and everybody over there thinks, you know, I'm next.
1: I've been there.
0: You know what I'm saying? As Diz. Diz will choke, he'll choke somebody out to get that, you know, the next one that pops.
5: I've tried. Yeah.
1: But wait a minute. I will just say this too, Gareth. And I'm not saying, I mean, ultimately do what you want to do.
5: Oh, here we go.
1: No, it's not. I'm just saying, are you sure? What would be, let me ask you this. What would be the difference in your life if you were full-time versus if you weren't? And if, and I understand benefits, okay? I get benefits. That's important. That's really important. But, like, other than the benefits part, there's nothing else. They're going to ask you to do five more different jobs.
5: That's fine.
1: You're not just going to be able to float in at 11 and
2: security,
1: float out.
2: I got secure paychecks, because it could fluctuate with people taking off and not filling
1: but
2: shows.
1: It's not going to be
2: stuff.
1: A lot of money. I'm just going to tell you that right
2: no
1: now.
2: No more than I'm getting now. So, yes, pay upgrade, benefits. I could take mental and sick days and vacation days, not
1: true.
2: To worry.
1: That is true.
2: There's a lot.
1: That
2: I like
1: about
2: that.
1: The vacation days.
2: Yeah.
1: Think of that.
2: Also, you said a lot more people are like me than you think. We think zero. So one would be a lot, technically.
1: There are definitely more. I think there's a lot of people who are in the similar situation that you're mentioning with the two people, that they would be happy. Now, are they happy just and end it? They're happy? No. But they're not going to be mad at the other person. They're still going to be friends. They're still going to say congratulations. Probably have a little celebration.
0: Right.
1: Are they banging?
0: The decision makers don't like you. Good luck.
1: No, it's not that they don't like me. It's that they can only have one position. And right now, she's a little more qualified than I am. What do I have to do to my game to get it up to where she was?
0: Well, that's the way it should go. But
1: how it will go.
0: With that generation of kid, that's not always the way it does go. There's that, you know, they deserve it. There's the, you know, expectation of, well, I deserve it. It should be mine. Why didn't I get it? That whole thing.
1: If that's how it goes, does the guy quit?
0: I don't care.
1: Oh, you don't like him?
0: No, it's not that I don't like him. It's just, you know, you're not good enough to get that gig. What are you good enough for?
2: He wears high waters. You can't trust a guy in high waters.
1: Like,
2: unless you can dance like MJ and that's why you're doing it. Don't, no. Come on.
1: But here's the thing. That would be, stay because there might be other positions. There might be other opportunities. You don't know if someone else leaves and then there's another. Like,
0: yeah, I gotcha. You're making total sense. I just don't know if that, you know, I don't know if we'll go that way.
1: I hope he does. How old is he?
0: I don't know. He's in his 20s.
2: Baby.
1: He's got plenty of time.
0: He's
1: you're fine. Like, I'm saying, I hope, you know, what will you do? I guess it doesn't affect you either way, but what if he gets it and she doesn't? Then are you looking at management differently? Like, why
0: it doesn't affect it, it.
1: I know, but then you're thinking about management. Why would you
0: I would have been like, are they smoking crack in the interviews? But, you know, that's just my opinion.
1: Does anybody's, and I hate that I'm going to ask this question, but does anybody's parents or uncles know a best friend, or is there any kind of link with that as far as
2: nepotism?
0: I don't think so.
2: Yeah,
0: I don't think so.
1: Are there any envelopes being passed? I hate you. I hate you.
2: Well, whoever doesn't get the job has to sell weed. That's what we've established.
0: Correct.
2: Right? Yeah. So,
1: that is the rule.
2: They got a backup.
1: Yeah.
0: That is the status quo. It's JP, Monica, Dizzy, 1025, The Bone, Real Raw Radio.
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10: 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You know that crazy you think about all day, every day? Well, you may think it, but we say it. That is 102.5 The Bone. We

0: 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Got a little while left till we hand it off to Sending Show. Monica, you're a woman of a certain age.
1: Hey. I mean, but I am.
0: You are. That's why I said it. I'm not like...
1: I would like to go one day where we don't mention that, but okay, since it's already... We almost made it, but...
2: Monica, you're double nickels, right?
1: Pretty much, yeah. Mm-hmm.
0: You're probably... seriously, though, are you, like, kind of flirting with menopause?
1: I don't know. What? Why are we talking about this?
0: What do you mean you don't know?
1: I don't know what you're talking about.
0: Have you ever heard of sad nipple syndrome?
1: Mine, because they don't get talked to? No, I don't. I've never...
3: Apparently, we'll change that. Bring it right here.
0: Apparently, women are starting to... There's this thing called... They have a name for it because they were getting... More and more doctors were getting more and more complaints about it. And they're calling it sad nipple syndrome. And it says, do you feel a sense of impending doom when your nipple is touched?
1: No. What? That would suck.
0: It said a conversation, somebody guys brought it up online and it drew a lot of attention to this phenomenon and it now has the name said nipple syndrome. It
1: can
0: said
1: I do
0: when
1: something
0: the nipples.
1: Right now?
0: What?
1: Can I do something? Because I'm touching my, but it's through the bra. So can I, well, you talk and then it's off, the camera's off of me. I want to see, because nobody's touched, I want to know.
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0: know what I'm saying? I think you do.
1: Check 1, 2.
2: Let's go, let's go, let's go.
1: All systems are go.

0: 1025 The Bone. Good morning, everybody. It is Thursday, June 25th, 2026, and we are coming to you live. Do you believe it's almost July already?
1: I know.
0: This year is flying by.
2: Yeah, 4th of July next weekend.
0: I know, and I can't think of anything to do. Like, I feel like I should do something because we get that extra day, and but I'm going to be at the beach the week later, so.
2: Yeah.
0: I don't know. I don't want to waste any extra time. You all right, Carmen? You doing the remix over there?
3: What?
0: I don't know. I just heard the volume go up and down. Yo, you sound good today.
3: No, I just didn't know what you were talking about.
2: What?
0: Good morning. Oh.
4: Six oh three. Yeah. Carmen, 603.
3: Yeah.
2: Wow.
3: You guys started it.
0: All right. Hey, Carmen, good to see you this morning.
3: You too.
0: Yeah, just trying to turn a new leaf. There you go. A lot of bitching going on this station.
2: Oh. Yeah, really?
0: We heard the whole Drew Johnny B thing, and I was listening to the replay of, what's his name? Dizzy talking about not being full-time. And
2: oh, yeah?
0: Monica telling him the difference between full-time and not full-time is really not that much of a difference. And they were going back and forth, and Dizzy's like, well, I can tell you it's more money. Yeah. It's like, it's not a lot. He goes, it's more.
2: Mm. Yeah.
0: Yeah.
3: But I mean, like, Monica is full-time, and I think she still does, like, odd jobs here and there.
0: Yeah.
3: You know what I mean?
0: She said. She said, yeah. You have to pick up 5 extra jobs.
3: Right. Like, I think the best part of it is you get health insurance, but you don't have enough money to go to use your health insurance, so you have to go get another job to be able to afford to still go to the doctor now
0: this
3: that you have health insurance.
0: Not a good career
3: no.
0: to be in.
2: No.
0: Especially now. They did a whole, iHeart did a whole... another round of firings and layoffs yesterday.
2: They said it's the most ever.
0: Mm. Oh, really?
2: They've ever done, yeah.
0: That's sad. I don't take any, I don't find any joy in other people losing their job, especially in this business.
2: No, I don't like it because those jobs are not going to be replaced.
0: Right.
2: Like most AI. Of those jobs are eliminated forever.
0: Well, one of them was Flying Brian, who used to be on Wild Mornings here years and years ago. And has been down in Fort Myers, or is that where that is? Naples, whatever, forever. And that's where I think Brittany used to work.
2: Yes.
0: Brittany Gonzalez?
2: Yeah.
4: Yeah, what happened to her?
0: She's not on that show because I read their thing yesterday and it said that Brian and some other girl were let go.
4: Yeah, because, but also, like, what happened to her? She used to be in my Instagram all the time. I haven't seen her in months.
0: Oh, she's around.
4: No, but I've been saying, like, she used to be in my Instagram 4 times.

0: times a day.
1: You know, I would see her in there.
0: Yeah, you didn't look.
2: She was down, and I think she was on that show for several years.
3: Yeah. I don't know. I didn't know yesterday until I thought she must have got fired, too, until I read that thing and saw that she was not listed as one of the people.
2: It just sucks. Like I said, those jobs are going away and not coming back. It's not like they're going to replace it with somebody else 6 months from now.
3: What would they do? I mean, it's a morning show that's been on forever, so they got to replace it with something.
2: A lot of automation, a lot of AI, a lot of music only.
4: Syndication.
2: Ooh. You know, all that stuff.
4: Because you could have one show cover 50 stations.
3: Right. We've been trying to get Cox to do that for the last 20 years.
1: Yeah.
4: But, you know what I mean? But I'm saying for, like, those music stations, for iHeart specifically, like, over the country, you just have someone generic, like, here's Taylor Swift with her next greatest hit.
3: And Carmen, you know that the people in Tampa don't pick their own music.
4: Right.
3: Comes out of corporate. Like, we have people in the building who are scheduling songs for the next hour, and, you know, they don't know the next day or whatever. But they have people doing that from different states. Like, they have a headquarters that does all that for all the stations.
4: Right. And so that's what I'm saying. So if you have, you know, five top 40 or, you know, 40 top 40 stations.
3: Right. They're all doing the same thing.
4: They're all the same song. You can have one person just do generic intros for
1: it's McDonald's.
4: You know, yeah.
3: Yep. I've learned what or it is AI. Right now. You ready for this?
1: Mm.
3: I could program one of those stations.
1: Okay.
3: I'm going to program with Bruno Mars.
1: All right.
3: Then Opalite from Taylor Swift into Espresso.
1: Okay.
3: Into Somber, into
2: jamming, man.
3: Fate of Ophelia, another Taylor Swift song.
4: Okay.
3: Yeah, I mean that's just basically all. That's all I have. That's all I listen to. Yeah. Like, it just goes over and over in rotation.
2: I feel if I gave that list to my daughters, they'd be like, "Oh, that's so last summer."
3: Oh,
2: that's what they would say.
3: Oh, well, your daughters aren't nearly as cool as we are.
1: Yeah. Look at his program.
3: Yeah, exactly. Your daughters don't know cool.
2: I guess.
3: Yeah, I don't know. That's what I listen to every day on Magic.
4: So basically, Dizzy, don't worry about becoming full-time here. Worry about getting another job someplace else.
2: I'd be worried about just...
4: None of us are going to have a job soon.
2: I'd be worried about just having a job, job, in this business.
3: Stress and drama.
2: Yeah.
4: I don't need this. Retire from here.
3: Yeah, all right. But let me keep going until I retire.
4: Yeah, you... No, I'm saying Gio, like... Gio's like thinking about like how do I get another job in this industry? No. You like leave.
2: Yeah, no, I'm very happy to have any job whatsoever in radio. I'm happy here. I've got no complaints.
5: But this is your sunset contract.
2: Yeah.
4: But after radio, what do you do?
2: Oh, who knows?
3: Take a nap.
2: Yeah, probably.
4: Wait, like a dirt nap?
3: Dirt nap.
2: Yeah.
4: Oh, don't do that.
3: Guess whose birthday it is today?
1: Today is...
3: You will be told 100 times, but...
2: Oh, I saw
1: Taylor Swift's.
3: Nope.
2: Oh, I saw this.
3: This person will tell you it's their birthday.
4: I saw it.
3: Oh, you did?
4: Well, I opened up social media and instantly saw it.
5: I don't know.
3: Today is Love Tiger's birthday.
1: Oh, hey, all right.
4: Happy birthday.
2: He is 64.
3: The guy who just asked for running water for his birthday.
1: No, I'm going to say he is 53.
3: 56. Oh, I'm guessing. I think he's a year older than me.
1: Yeah, I thought he was either a year or older or younger.
3: Yeah, I think he's a year older than me.
1: Mm.
3: Whereas Menace to Man is 76, I think. Yeah, right, Joe?
5: Yeah.
3: That's old.
5: It's getting up there.
3: Yeah. He sure is. Good thing he's mummified. Oh. Anybody do anything good yesterday?
1: Mm. No.
3: I went to Esposito.
1: Oh, yeah, you did.
3: Yeah. That's what the kids wanted to go out to eat.
2: A lot of the kids' stuff.
1: Yeah.
4: You can't just blame it on them.
3: The kids wanted to go to that Italian restaurant.
2: Kids wanted to eat dumplings. Kids wanted to go to Starbucks.
4: One of your kids is out of town right now.
2: Yeah.
3: You should see where this kid is. I don't understand what he's doing. He's on this beautiful farmland in the mountains in Puerto Rico. I don't even know that existed. Every morning I eat a banana.
4: Yeah.
3: He had they had picked fruit in the Airbnb that he's staying at, and they left the fruit in the room for them.
4: Right.
3: And they have bananas, and the bananas are two bananas in one thing.
4: Huh?
3: Two bananas in one peel.
4: Okay.
3: You can see double the banana.
1: Almost like a peanut?
3: No. They're on top of each other.
1: Oh, okay.
3: Yeah, so it just looks like they stuffed an extra banana in there. I never saw that before in my life.
4: No.
3: Yeah. I don't know. I'd be afraid to eat. I don't even know how to
2: I'm not eating that.
4: You gotta unpeel the whole thing, right?
3: You gotta unpeel the whole thing, yeah.
4: Yeah.
5: Peel it from the bottom.
3: Do you eat your, well, that's what the monkeys do.
5: Yeah.
3: Do you eat your bananas, Carmen, holding it in your hand, or do you break it off?
4: I bite it.
3: Because, you do?
4: Yeah, I'm not worried about what you guys are worried about.
3: Looking like we're filleting it?
4: Yeah.
3: Yeah, that's, I don't.
4: I think you're just eating.
1: Yeah, yeah, I'm not eating a lot of bananas in public, so I just eat it. You know what I mean? Like, it's same. Not a...
4: Doesn't come up a lot.
2: Yeah. I'm not worried about being judged.
1: Yeah.
3: I don't think I've ever seen anybody in public eating a banana outside of school lunches.
2: There's a social media video that pops up in my algorithm every once in a while, and this guy's just walking by, and he's eating a foot-long hot dog, and the guy's like, gay! Yeah. He gets pissed off. He's like, it's just a hot dog!
1: Yeah, there's one where a super hot girl eating a hot dog at a baseball game, yeah, and she looks over, and there's like a group of eight guys just staring.
3: Well, I can go for a hot dog.
2: Oh, Joe? Yeah.
3: You got any pocket dogs today?
5: No, but I do have a chicken salad sandwich on a hot dog.
3: Oh, yeah, that's a new spot, yep, this week, huh? So the other day I told you about Lobster Haven had a $34
1: lobster roll. Yeah.
3: Right? And it was delicious. It was worth every penny that I paid for it. I'm not complaining. It was just expensive. Lady emailed me yesterday from her place in Hudson. She also has killer lobster rolls that are cheaper than that one. How much are hers?
1: $32.
3: Pretty close.
2: $24.
3: $27 for a lobster roll. That's not bad. I know. I'm just saying it's expensive, but I'm not knocking the place. That's what they go for. But man, that's just an expensive little snack.
2: Yeah, I guess that clearly that's the rate
3: For a lobster. For, yeah, lobster. Yeah, yeah, yeah. But also, I don't find myself to be traipsing through Hudson much.
2: No.
3: Is there any reason to go to Hudson?
2: I'm trying to think. The beach is kind of nice, I guess. Hudson Beach, if you go out there.
3: Oh, yeah, yeah, yeah.
2: Well, that's not too bad.
3: Tiki bar that's out there.
2: Yeah, right? Yeah.
1: Also, I feel like nobody's ever said this phrase. If you're going to Hudson, get the lobster. You know what I mean? Yeah. Like, that doesn't seem...
2: There's a couple restaurants on the water out there that are kind of nice.
1: If you're going to Newport Richey, try the caviar.
3: I watched that. I don't even know what it's called, the Hey, Look at My Face show on Discovery Channel last night. Man, they have a guy, I can't even describe his head.
1: Is this the same one with Whistler? The Whistler girl? Whistler,
3: yes,
1: face?
3: Yes. It's I can't even describe this guy's head. It looked a lot like the alien in Disclosure Day. And it's just a very large, bulbous head on a regular little body.
2: Mm.
3: And it's got... weird. It's like somebody drew it and it came to life. And this guy, not only is he living his life, but he went out and sang for money.
1: What happened to him? Is this from birth or was,
3: yeah,
1: this,
3: he's got some sort of skull disease or something. I don't know. I can't keep up with this show.
1: Pinky and the brain disease.
3: He's got something, man. It is the largest head I've ever seen, and it's like he's wearing a giant helmet.
2: That makes me so uncomfortable. I can't watch that stuff.
1: No.
3: Well, I have a hard time falling asleep to that stuff. I'll be in bed with my eyes closed and I'll hear, Bobby, his head is so heavy, he can't tie his own shoes or he'll fall over. I go, oh, that's sad for Bobby. And then like, Bobby can't take his own showers. I'm like, oh, this is so depressing. Yeah. I don't want to hear about Bobby.
2: I just go, ooh, The Office is on.
3: Yeah. But I have to tell you, I think we needed to take a break from The Office a little bit. And also when they run into the no Michael... All Andy, we gotta take a little break.
2: Yeah, it's those rough. Are not as good.
3: Yeah. It's still good, but not as good.
2: I'll switch over to like Always Sunny or something else.
1: You know what I've been watching a ton of lately? Because Cheers is on, and I watch Cheers, but I've been watching a lot of Frasier.
2: Oh, really?
1: Oh, yeah. It's so funny. I keep on doing that, walking around, and I go... Frasier. And I go, why is Frasier doing his own
3: thing? Yeah, he talks to himself.
1: Yeah.
2: I watch a bunch of the old Golden Girl episodes.
3: Those
2: make me laugh.
3: Golden Girls holds up. Carmen, how's new coaching week going?
4: I don't know what you're talking about.
3: For Chad.
4: Good. We cleaned out the office yesterday. We started one in the equipment room and stuff like that.
3: Do the people hate you at Chamberlain?
4: Megan Room.
2: Yeah.
4: No, honestly, everyone wished us luck and they understood.
3: Good luck.
2: Wished us luck. Good luck.
4: Good luck at the... No.
2: We wish you luck.
4: No, everyone wished us luck and everything like that. And they also understood because, you know, we are closer to the house. So it just makes sense because how much time Chad spends there. Like, if he was at Chamberlain, he would never be home.
1: Was right. there anyone that was, take me with you, please?
2: Yeah.
4: A couple, but yeah. more of they're just going to miss Chad and myself and everything like that. And obviously the biggest, like, you know, bittersweet moment is, like, we are going to miss the kids there. You know what I mean? Because he's mm-hmm. been coaching some of these kids since they were freshmen. And now they're juniors and seniors and stuff like that.
3: He's just turning his back on.
2: Yeah.
4: He's not. Like I said, he's helping try and get another coach hired. Mm. You know what I mean? So that is
3: the GM and I have been talking about it.
4: No.
3: We're thinking about taking over Chamberlain.
4: Okay.
2: Oh, yeah.
4: Please do. Mm-hmm. I would love to watch that.
3: Me, Gio, and Martine.
4: Okay. Yeah.
3: Yep.
4: Good luck.
3: You and you guys keep Ian and take him over to the new school.
4: Okay.
3: We're going to put Martine out there and we're going to turn nothing but kickers out of Chamberlain.
4: Oh, like that's it. How you plan on winning?
3: Yeah.
4: Just kicking.
3: Yeah, that's how the Bucks did it when Martine played.
1: Second and three. Kick it.
3: Yep.
1: You can reach field it. Goal.
3: Mm-hmm.
4: Okay. I like the play.
3: Not like those kids are blocking field goals, let's be honest.
2: Yeah.
4: True.
3: Yeah.
4: True. Listen, I'm all in. I'm all for it.
1: Get some points on the board.
4: I'll put a good recommendation in.
2: We won. 9-7.
1: Yeah.
2: Take that.
3: Oh, Galvin, you don't understand. That's how it was for so many years here.
2: Yeah.
3: With the Buccaneers. Oh, we won 6-0 again.
2: Yeah.
3: It was ridiculous. Or we didn't really win, but we were putting up field goal points for sure.
2: That's why Martine was so famous.
3: Oh, yeah.
2: Like, you know, kickers weren't really, nobody cared about the kicker, but Martine was like superstar because of it.
3: Yep. Something we can count on there. So
2: Sap would say, just get us 14 points and I can do the rest.
3: Right. Yeah. Right. 800-771-1025 are our phone numbers. And Carmen's going to tell you what we have to give away when we come back from break. And we're going to play a little Sporkle, which where are we at with that? I won yesterday.
1: You won yesterday.
3: And eliminated the rule.
1: Yep. Yeah.
3: Slayed the streak.
1: Yes.
3: I mean, did it all in one shot.
1: Yeah.
4: It was a tough Sporkle, too.
3: Yeah. Well, thank you, Carmen, making me feel even better.
4: You're welcome.
3: No problem.
4: That's what I'm here for.
1: I think she was making me and Gio feel better.
2: Yeah, I think so. I didn't like that at all.
1: You dummies that didn't get it.
3: My daughter had. By the way, two things I wanted to. I saw comments on. I want to talk about. I don't know. I'm asking you this. Are you guys taking showers in the morning?
5: No.
3: Not at 4:30 in the morning.
1: No.
2: I take a shower before I go to bed.
3: So do I. That's what I did last night. So I did the night before. I take a shower before I go to bed, or like sometime in the late evening, in the afternoon or whatever, before everything settles down for the night for me. I mentioned the other day, I said something about not taking a shower before work, and some guy goes, ew, Calta doesn't shower before work. That's gross. And I thought, it's not gross in this situation because we get up so early. And I bet nobody else on the show is showering in the morning.
1: Yeah, no. I mean, that's a lot because it's extra time. And
4: if I showered in the morning, I would probably go back to bed. Honestly, I would be like, getting in a warm shower, then you're in the towel and you're sitting down putting your clothes on.
3: Yeah. Oh, Carmen, imagine if you had a seat in the shower.
4: Exactly.
3: Oh, it's wonderful.
4: Like, you can't take, like, I splash some cold water on my face, but literally I take a shower, put my pajamas on and get in bed.
3: Yeah.
4: You know what I mean? Like, I don't do anything after my shower.
3: Oh, also, I got bad news. I was getting ready to go to Sarasota to go get shaved down this weekend. AJ out again.
1: What's going on?
2: Oh, no.
3: I don't know. He was in. Now he's out. Now I got nothing. Now I'm all hairy again.
2: Oh, man. Do you think maybe you talking about him, that's like getting him?
3: I don't know. You think that I'm ruining him for
2: him? Like, oh, yeah, he's back. And they get us warm.
3: I don't know. I hope not. I hope I didn't ruin it.
2: I don't know. You just haven't hired him by now. Just yeah, to
3: if he by. Lived close, I'd feel bad. But I would make him drive all the way to Lutz.
2: Yeah.
3: You know, I don't even think the guy's ever been outside of Sarasota.
2: Listen, what, $100 is $100.
3: Yeah.
4: True. Not when you're driving, not with these gas prices.
2: Oh, yeah. $150, $150.
4: Yeah, there you go.
3: It's funny, is everything is $150 now. It used to be $100, now everything's $150.
2: Yeah. Oh.
3: I do find I never have enough money because everything's $150 now.
2: I had the worst nightmare last night when we got home and the AC was out.
1: Oh!
2: Yeah. Nice. I was terrified.
3: Why?
2: We didn't know. Because my wife, they were gone all day, and then I was gone all day, and we came in, and she's like, the air's not working. And I'm like, No, it's like 7 o'clock at night. So we're freaking out. We're trying to figure it out. And I guess the fan had just frozen up.
3: Oh, she was on too much.
2: Yeah, yeah.
3: No.
1: That's scary. White vinegar down my drain thing the other day. Clean that out.
2: That's so always good, yeah.
1: Have the sludge and all that stuff.
3: For $1 million, I couldn't do it.
2: Yeah.
3: I don't know where my drain thing is. I mean, like, if somebody showed it to me one time, I would know. But if you said, here's the white vinegar, go pour it in your drain thing.
1: Well, that's the good thing is whenever Superheating Air put in my air conditioner, he goes, hey, just a heads up. He goes, you want to pour white vinegar down here? He goes, do it like once a month. And, okay. You know, he goes, it definitely keeps it. Because that, you know, the water goes down there and then the sludge builds up. And if the sludge builds up, then it closes up that thing. Yep. And then the water that's supposed to go out doesn't go out, sits in there, turns the fan off.
3: Gotcha.
2: Yeah, right away, we call my father-in-law. He's like, yeah, it's probably the capacitor. I was like, all right. So I sent my wife to Home Depot to get the capacitor, and she came back and put it in and popped it. But it wasn't
3: what?
2: It wasn't the capacitor.
3: Wait a second.
2: We found out it was the fan.
3: You sent your wife to Home Depot to buy a capacitor? I don't even know what that is.
1: Because his wife knows how to do that stuff.
2: Yeah.
3: And she put the capacitor in.
2: Yes.
3: In what?
2: In the AC unit.
3: How do you know where to put it?
2: She just replaced it. She pulled it out. We pulled the side panel off the AC, found the capacitor, got the model number, disconnected it. She took it to Home Depot while I watched the Fever game. She came back, and I held the flashlight while she swapped it out.
3: This is second only to you sit here, I sit here, and we learn how to make a plane. This is unbelievable.
2: Yeah.
1: But her and all her brothers know how to do
4: they were all mechanics.
1: Work on engines and do all that stuff, so it's not that far of a stretch be able to figure out. If you can work on engines, you can work on other stuff that has moving
3: parts. She knows how to wrench the engines?
2: Oh, yeah.
3: Oh, wow.
2: Yeah.
3: That must be nice.
2: Yeah, so she swapped out the capacitor, and then we found out it wasn't the capacitor because it popped back on, no fan. Then we realized the fan had frozen up, so we greased the fan, little so WD-40.
3: What'd you do with the capacitor?
2: We just left the new one in there.
1: Okay. Did you get any grease on your dress at all or no?
2: No.
1: On the flashlight?
2: No.
4: Did she yell at you for how you were holding the flashlight?
2: A couple times, yeah. I did help remove the fan because one of the bolts she was having trouble getting.
3: Ironically, Superheating Air was here last week. It was the capacitor.
2: Oh, yeah. Oh, yeah, yeah. Yeah.
3: They said we just replaced the capacitor.
2: Yeah, a good thing it only cost us like $25.
3: Yeah. Wow.
1: And the fact that she did it herself.
2: Yeah.
1: You call somebody at 7 o'clock at night and capacitor, they're going to be like, guess what?
2: Yeah, the good thing.
1: That's going to cost you like 4 or 5 lobster rolls.
2: The good thing was Home Depot had them, whereas Lowe's didn't. A lot of places don't have them. We're at the very, of course, this is happening at 7:30 at night, not 9 o'clock in the morning.
1: Yeah.
2: So all I'm thinking is, oh my God, this is going to be the worst night ever.
3: Listen to me. I just want to put this out there, and this goes for all of you. If any of you get home and your AC is not working, pack a bag and just show up at my house. You don't even have to call.
2: Dude.
3: I'll never turn away somebody who does not have AC.
2: I'm not even lying. That thought crossed my mind.
3: Yeah.
2: I thought I'm going to be so, if I have to sleep in this heat, I'll be so exhausted. I should just go to Mike's and just stay there in the studio.
3: Listen to me. No, I have a whole bedroom upstairs.
2: In my mind.
3: You and your wife and the kids, I got an air mattress. You could all sleep upstairs.
2: Oh, I'm not worried about that.
3: Plenty of room for everybody.
2: No. Just that was worried about me, yeah.
4: Leave his family.
1: Yeah.
2: They've got the whole day off. They could, they'll be fine.
1: He just prop up the flashlight and leave.
2: Yeah, they don't have to get up at 4 o'clock in the
3: morning.
2: They
3: still have to be hot.
2: They'll be fine.
1: Oh. They have to be hot longer.
2: Yeah, but you know.
3: That's absurd.
2: Home Depot opens at 8.
3: That's absurd. I could not spend the night. The other day, something kicked off for a second. I went, whoa. Yeah. And it came back on. I went, all right, just check.
2: So 9 o'clock at night, we're out there, and the panel's off, and the screws are everywhere.
3: Oh, are you serious?
2: Yeah.
3: So you didn't even really have air when you went to bed.
2: It just
3: kicked on.
2: Like right around 9 o'clock, we finally got it back going. I mean, it didn't take long to cool down. By the time we went to bed, it was like, I woke up this morning, it's nice and cold. I'm like, oh, yeah.
3: You don't understand. You're saying to me that your wife went to Home Depot, bought a capacitor, came back, took your panel off of the AC unit, and put a new capacitor in there is the equivalent to stole Chinese secrets.
2: She was upset because she's like, damn it. She's like, I knew it was the fan to begin with, but I figured it had,
1: The only person that knows less about an air conditioner than me is my wife.
2: Yeah.
3: Right.
2: She was like, I should have went with my gut. She's like, I knew it was the fan, but we had talked to my father-in-law, and he was,
3: Thank God I have Superheating Air in my life, because all they'd have to do is come over and go, well, it looks like your capacitor's blown. You're going to need a new unit. I'd go, okay.
2: Yeah.
3: That'd be it. I would have no idea.
2: My father-in-law was listening over the phone, and he told us what it was.
3: Yeah.
2: He's like, this is what it is.
3: So he does all his own stuff.
2: Oh, yeah.
3: Anything in his house that breaks, he's probably fixing
2: it. He literally built his house.
3: That's amazing.
2: It's insane. He just put a staircase in his house.
3: I got beeping noise coming from my house. I was in here, and I heard beep, beep, beep. You know how to fix it? I just go, close the door. I have no idea what it is. I went in there. I looked around. I looked at the fire extinguisher. I looked at the alarm box. Everything looked normal. And I went, all right.
2: It's all about how you're raised and your parents.
3: Yeah.
2: I didn't have a father, and my stepfather hated me. So he taught me zero about any type of maintenance or anything.
3: I don't think my father knows anything about maintenance. Yeah. I think his father didn't teach him anything about maintenance.
2: Right.
4: But that's the thing. Some guys are pay a guy, and other guys are the guy you pay.
1: Yeah.
4: You know what I mean? Like, there's two kinds of guys.
1: My father could do stuff and would show us stuff if we wanted to, but I didn't. My brother Tim did.
3: Yeah.
1: Tim learned all that stuff, and Tim also would steal my fan and take it apart, steal a radio, take it. Like, he would do all that stuff. So he knows how to do all that stuff. My two other brothers don't know how to do anything either. I always say I traded for funny and charming.
2: You know, now my son, he'll go hang out with his grandfather, and I'm like, learn all this stuff.
1: Yeah,
2: it's
3: great. Yeah,
2: that way
3: it's going away.
2: You can swap out a capacitor for $25.
1: Oh, you know how much money you'll save over the course of your life if you know what you're doing.
2: Oh, yeah.
1: Because like Mike said, they could be like, it's the Fletcher valve, and you go, yeah, that's what I figured it was.
2: I would have no idea.
4: Listen, ladies, Lowe's offers like HVAC classes and stuff like that. Yeah. If any of you want to actually go learn.
3: No, it's too late now.
4: Oh, okay.
3: Yeah, it's too late. although, you know what I'd like to do, Carmen? I'm not going to ever in my life, but I would like to, one, figure it out, laying tile down. It just seems like it would be so therapeutic to lay it down. Put that little piece of grout in between, space it out perfectly. Like I would be terrible at it, and I'm never doing it.
2: You'd lay two tiles and be like, I'm done.
3: Yep. The guys are tiling my bathroom right now, and it just seems like it's so tedious.
2: Yeah,
3: so tedious just to put the little bricks there and to have
1: everything level. And.
2: Well, I held the flashlight.
1: Good work. Good work, sweetheart. Yeah.
2: I did unscrew like three bolts she was having.
5: You're really covered. I mean, your brother-in-law is a mechanic, so you don't have to do too many auto repairs. You just call somebody.
2: Yeah.
3: That's good. It's good to have people.
2: My other brother-in-law was going to come over. It's like 9:00. He's like, all right, I guess I'll come up and check it out.
3: Oh, man.
2: He had like capacitors and all kinds of parts at his house.
3: Really?
2: He's like, oh, yeah, I got an extra fan. I'll bring it over if you guys really need it.
3: An extra AC fan.
2: Yes. They have all this stuff.
4: That's what they do for a living.
2: My in-laws are amazing. They really are.
3: That's great. That's good.
2: I'm nothing like that.
3: I have Tom.
2: Yeah.
3: Hey, boss. I'll come over and trim it. That's great.
2: I wish I had these superpowers, but I just don't.
3: If any of you come home and you have no AC, just pack a bag and show up here.
2: Yeah.
3: There's always upstairs in the cold for you.
2: I was ready to leave my whole family behind.
3: Yeah. I cannot. I mean, we would, when we lived in Land O'Lakes, the minute the AC would go off or anything, we'd just go get a hotel.
2: Yeah.
3: I don't care if it's going to be a half hour or all night. Why risk it?
2: Yeah.
3: It's a miserable existence.
2: It's the first thing that crossed my mind. And she was like, and she's got to tell me, calm down. I got this.
3: Oh, really?
2: Yeah, yeah. I'm of course, freaking out. I'm like, God damn it, mother. I'm just like, just my luck effing, you know.
3: I don't even know what a capacitor does.
2: Yeah.
3: Do you?
2: The flux capacitor.
3: Yeah, exactly. Capacitates.
2: Yeah.
3: It
2: fluxes.
5: It capacitates.
3: No, I don't know.
2: It's something with the regulating the fan. I honestly don't know. My father-in-law explained it to me on the phone last night, and I have no clue. Because first, it didn't come back on. He's like, oh, don't worry about it. And he's trying to explain it to me. He could have been talking in a different language, as far as I knew. I was like, all right.
3: Also, you're not here to learn. You're here to get the AC on.
2: Yeah, he's like, yeah, just hand the phone to Jamie, please. I'm sorry.
3: I speak directly to my daughter.
2: Yeah. Can I talk to my daughter?
3: Yeah. All right.
1: Can I speak to the man of the house?
3: Oh, did you cook last night at least?
2: No. Oh, no, my daughter did that.
3: Jeez.
2: Yeah.
4: What do you bring to the table to your family?
3: Man works two jobs.
2: Yeah, I bring the finances.
3: Okay. Yeah.
2: I bring the checks. The checks don't bounce. They're always there. I sat and watched the Fever game sweating, thinking about, man, can I call Mike and just go over?
3: Yeah. You don't even have to call. You got the code. Just come in.
2: Yeah.
3: Just come in the door.
2: I was like, man, it's getting late. She's still out there messing with the fan.
3: Where was I at 9 o'clock? I think I was, I had to go pick my daughter up from church.
2: Yeah.
3: Last night was last church before school.
2: I did feel bad because she had to go to 2 Home Depots because she went to one. They didn't have it. She had to go to drive to the other one. I was like, when's dinner going to be ready?
1: Let's go.
3: And your daughter made dinner?
2: Yes.
3: What did she make?
2: She made some meatballs, a little meatball sub action.
3: Nice.
2: Yeah.
3: All right. You got the whole she house.
2: She's in culinary in her high school.
3: Oh, so she knows how to
2: so she's kind of getting into cooking stuff.
3: And gotcha.
2: You know.
3: All right, good.
2: I got it all. I got a mechanic, cook.
3: The girls, my daughter's friends were telling me last night that they know the difference between the forks because they teach that at school.
2: Yeah.
3: So I guess I don't know what class is teaching that, but
2: I think they all have culinary classes now that you can take.
3: That's good. It's looking for the next Guy Fieri.
2: Yeah.
3: All right, let's take a break. When we come back, we got Sporkle Carmen to tell you what we have to give away, and we will do that next. It's the Mike Calta Show. This is 102.5 The Bone.
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6: Looks good for your Thursday morning commute. That's in both Hillsborough and Pinellas County. 275, 75, and I-4 all reporting accident-free. Also, nothing to slow you down in either direction on the Howard Franklin Bridge, Courtney Campbell Causeway, and Gandy Bridge. I'm Monica with traffic.
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30: I'm meteorologist Jim Weber at Sky Tower Weather Center. Partly cloudy skies for today. Storms developing mainly inland for today. That rain chance right around 40%, daytime high 93. Then tonight, any of the storms, they wind down. It'll be another muggy night tonight. Low temperature down to 81 degrees.
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32: And now, an open letter.
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32: And now, an open letter from Galvin.
34: This is an open letter to people that have never been told no. Dear people that have never been told no. Seriously, you know who scares me more than AI, aliens, nuclear weapons, or whatever virus the government is cooking up in a lab somewhere? It's people that have never been told no. It's these human golden retrievers who have spent their entire lives hearing, "Oh, that's wonderful, sweetie," every time they banged on a pot with a spoon or drove their brand new car into a fountain. These people hit adulthood with the emotional stability of a toddler who just got their juice box taken away. You see them everywhere. The Karen at the grocery store who thinks the entire produce section should shut down because her coupon expired when Johnny Carson was still hosting the Tonight Show can't be used. And the look on their face when someone finally tells them no, it's like watching a baby taste wasabi for the first time. They don't know how to process it. They start glitching. And then, of course, they start recording on their phone as if social media will solve everything and everyone's going to be on their side. When you get these spoiled brats, and I'm not talking about little kids, I'm talking about anybody under 30 who grew up with parents that treated them like saying no was a war crime. We don't want to damage his self-esteem. Well, congratulations. Now you have a 27-year-old living in your basement streaming video games for 9 viewers that refers to everything he does as content and starts every sentence with, "What's up, gang?" Everybody gets a trophy. Everybody's special. Everybody's a winner. No, they're not. Somebody finished last. That's why they call it last. It's not a mythical position created by a big scoreboard. And you know who definitely has never been told no? Pretty people. God bless the pretty people. If you look like you were sculpted by Michelangelo, good for you. But some of these people have been coasting on cheekbones since they were in third grade. They walk into a room like the laws of physics are optional. They've never waited in line. They've never been told their idea was stupid. They think adversity is getting the wrong oat milk. Then one day they turn 42 and the universe hands them their first reality check. Suddenly they're shocked. Why is everybody treating me differently? Because you lost your superpowers. They've expired, sweetheart. Wonder Woman has lost her lasso. You lost the filter that made everybody forgive your personality. Every idea is genius. Every opinion is historic. Every Instagram post is the speech at Gettysburg. Nobody ever told these people no, so I will. No, you're not the center of the universe. No, the rules don't change for you. No, the flight isn't waiting for you. No, the world doesn't care about your feelings every second of every day. You know what builds character? Hearing no. No gets you ready for life. No is the weight room of adulthood. You need a few no's early in your life. Otherwise, you'll be melting down in a Target parking lot because they won't take your expired Bed Bath & Beyond coupon. So here's my advice. If you know someone who's never been told no, do them a favor. Tell them no today, because the real world is coming for them like a freight train, and it doesn't stop just because you want it to. I'm Galvin from the Mike Kelta Show, and this has been an open letter to people that have never been told no.

0: 6:45 on the Mike Calta Show. It's 102.5 The Bone. So does Johnny B not like us now, too?
1: Oh, no, he's fine with us.
0: Are you sure?
1: I don't know. I talked to him. Because
0: you put out an after show flyer, but did not have the Mike Calta logo on it for the first time.
2: Oh, no.
0: I mean, I feel like he's mad at us now.
3: Is he branching out?
1: Well, you know, or is that a... you know, a shot at Drew, because Drew said, is the after show? Oh. Is that what's gonna, you know what I mean? Like, oh, that.
0: Maybe.
1: Because he was saying, is it that? Well, Johnny's
0: I'm not
1: saying,
0: mad. I just wanted to make sure Johnny wasn't mad.
1: Yeah, and you said yesterday that whenever you talk to Johnny, do whatever you want.
0: Yeah. Yeah, I'm not mad at it. I was just curious. Mm. All right, just checking. I like to check in. I know there's a lot of tension right now.
1: Yeah.
0: So, I don't know if you're hearing anything, Carmen.
3: No. I get out of here. I don't
0: you
3: like
0: avoid it all.
3: Listen, I don't like the drama. I'm right. Not like you. I want to come in here, do my job.
0: I don't want to face the drama. Yeah. I just like to stir it up.
1: Sure.
3: You just like to be a part of it. Yeah.
0: You're right. I like to cause it. I don't want to be, I don't want to have to deal with it.
2: Yeah. Let's just drop the bomb and
0: right,
2: walk away.
0: Right, exactly.
2: You know that scene in Iron Man with Tony Stark and the bomb?
0: That's me. Yeah.
2: That's
0: I just like to see it explode behind me.
3: Yeah, I don't like that. I don't like seeing it. I don't want to be a part of it. I don't want to, you know.
0: Gotcha.
3: And, all right. Yeah.
0: All right. Well, what do we have to give away today?
3: All right. We have tickets for Anthony Jeselnik.
0: Okay.
3: Mumford and Sons.
0: Right.
3: And AEW Dynamite.
0: All right.
3: Dynamite.
0: That's happening at the Bay Care Sound. Do you know when that is? That's early July, isn't it?
2: Yes.
0: Yeah. I know it's, I don't remember if it's when we get back or right before we go.
2: I think it's right before we go.
0: Okay.
2: Or actually, maybe even while we're gone.
0: Oh.
1: It is July 8th.
0: There you go.
2: Even sooner.
0: All right. Well, let's give that stuff away right now. A little bit of Sporkle. Here we go. Carmen is the keeper of Sporkle. Pap is your judge and scorekeeper and trash man on today.
4: That's right.
0: Today's trash day.
4: Cans are already out,
0: you.
4: Michael.
0: They've been deployed.
4: Yep.
0: Okay. Mm-hmm. Are we looking at a two or three can day?
4: A single can deployment.
0: Oh, yep. Light work.
2: How did it look at the rest of the cul-de-sac?
4: Well, I mean, I had a few complaints, but, you know, nothing major. You know, some people had their lids open on their cans. Oh, I find that to be offensive.
0: Yeah. But, we don't do that. They have a machine that does that.
1: Look at these idiots with their cans out.
0: Oh, that was you, Joe.
4: Yep, that was me.
0: All right. What are we playing today, Carmen?
3: Okay, today we're going to be playing Musicians by One Word Songs. Can you name the band or artist who released songs with both one word titles?
1: Okay. All right.
3: So I'm going to give you two songs. You're going to give me the artist or all band. Right.
0: Got it.
3: Your first one, Angel Crazy.
0: Aerosmith.
3: Mike Calta. Diary Fallen.
2: Alicia Keys.
3: Galvin. Dreams Linger.
0: Cranberries.
3: Mike Calta. Emotion. Survivor.
2: Destiny's Child.
3: Mike Calta.
2: Oh.
3: Pep.
4: Yes, Mike Calta.
3: Fantasy.
0: Mariah Carey.
3: September.
4: Earth, Wind, and Fire.
3: Galvin. Chloe, Daniel,
0: Elton John,
3: Mike Calta, Allison, Veronica,
0: Elvis
1: Costello, yeah.
3: Costello, Mike Calta. And that's why we
1: I was making sure we knew which Elvis it was.
3: The Elvis rule.
2: The Elvis rule.
3: Cocaine.
4: Eric Clapton.
3: Mike Calta. Sarah. Gypsy. Sarah, Gypsy,
1: Midler,
2: nothing.
1: Oh, was just
0: Stevie Nicks.
3: Fleetwood Mac.
0: Fleetwood Mac. Okay.
3: Faith.
0: George Michael.
3: Mike Calta. Iris.
0: Goo Goo Dolls.
3: Slide. Mike. Alone. Barracuda.
0: Heart.
3: Mike. Demons. Radioactive.
2: Mad Dragons.
3: Geo. And Pap, we are halfway there.
4: Geo has a single point on the board, Galvin with two, and Michael is your leader. He is winning with nine.
1: Oh, good Lord.
3: All right, we are doing bands and musician by one word song titles. We're halfway. Let's go. Lady, Lucille,
0: Kenny Rogers,
3: Mike, Cherish, Celebration,
0: Commodores.
3: Cherish, Celebration.
0: I got it.
5: Yeah, I know. So do I, but I can't say it.
0: Cool in the Gang.
1: Cool in the Gang.
5: I had stuck in my head KC and the Sunshine Band.
3: No point.
5: God damn it.
3: Royals, Team, Lord. Mike, Push, Bent.
2: Matchbox 20.
3: Geo.
0: Ooh.
3: Hurt, Closer.
5: 90 Tails.
3: Galvin, Magic, Physical.
0: Olivia Newton-John.
3: Mike. Daughter.
0: Pearl Jam. Pearl Jam.
3: Mike. Happy. Frontin. Happy.
0: Yeah.
3: Frontin.
2: Stupid hat guy.
0: Pharrell.
1: Yeah. God.
5: Why'd you give it to him?
2: I know.
3: Mike Kelta. I needed the whole thing, too.
2: The stupid hat guy on the paper?
3: Mm-hmm. That is not on the paper.
2: I oh, damn it.
3: Kiss. Cream.
5: Prince.
3: Mike. Stay, Umbrella,
0: Rihanna,
3: Mike, Happy, Angie,
5: Rolling Stones,
3: Galvin, Angel, Bombastic,
0: Jackie,
3: Mike Kelta, and Pat Pap. We are on the last three.
2: I need all three.
4: Yes. Gio has 2 points on the board. Galvin doubling that at 4. And oh, Michael is your leader. He's winning with 17.
2: I don't think that was necessary. That was just mean.
0: In your face. What do I have, Gio?
4: 17.
0: Oh, okay, thank you.
3: Close, close, close. All right, musicians and bands by one-word song titles. Last three, here we go. Unpretty, Waterfalls.
0: TLC.
5: TLC.
3: Mike. Oh. Africa,
0: Dodo.
3: Rosanna, Mike, and your last one, Desire.
0: You too.
3: Vertigo.
5: Wow.
4: It is.
3: Oh, jeez.
4: Well, your final score.
2: What was this quiz about?
4: Your final score, Gio with 2 points on the board, Galvin with 4, and Michael is your triumphant champion today. He won with 20.
5: 20? Oh. Should have called your shot.
0: I know. Holy smokes. Good morning. Who's this? Not playing around today.
2: Hello?
0: No, too late. Good morning. Hello.
6: Jared?
0: Hi, Jared. How are you?
6: Doing all right, man. How are you?
0: All right, you're the winner. I'm going to put you on hold. Carmen will grab you during the break, and you get your choice of tickets. Thank you for listening, buddy.
6: Thank you.
0: All right. He's on line 7, Carmen.
3: Okay.
0: Whew, that was a solid ass kicking today.
5: Mm-hmm. Yeah.
0: All right. What do we have coming up in news, Calvin?
1: Coming up in news today, we have Putting Hard in Hard Time, Prison Purse, and Welcome to Tampa.
0: All right. All right, Galvin's got your news. We'll take a quick break. We'll come back. We'll dive right into that next. It's the Mike Calta Show. 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
8: An accident at the entrance on the Pinellas side of the eastbound Courtney Campbell Causeway has the right lane blocked. Who's on the scene there? Looks like delay starting to build. Going to take a lot longer than normal to get across and into Tampa. You can take Andy or Howard Franklin Bridge. They're both up to speed right now. I'm Monica with...
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0: 102.5 The Bone. Tomorrow, I will be at the Hooters in Brandon, starting at 11 o'clock, 11 to 1 tomorrow. I'll be out there with Monica, and Monica will be broadcasting with JP. Thank you. And that is all happening from 11 to 1 tomorrow, where we'll be registering people who win a chance to see your Rays take on the Yankees in New York. And, of course, you got $2.50 Bud Lights. And Gio, a question of whether or not I will eat the chicken wings.
1: Yeah, I say go for it.
0: Probably not going to go bone in wings because it's too sloppy to eat around all those people.
1: Yeah.
0: Right?
1: I mean,
0: I might go boneless.
1: Boneless, you're just eating chicken nuggets.
2: Yeah, but you can use a fork and it's not all over your hands and all that type of stuff.
0: That's what
1: it's just not the same, though.
0: It's not the same.
1: No.
0: Not the same. It'll satisfy me, but it is definitely not the same.
1: Might as well order off the kids' menu.
0: Oh, jeez.
2: By the way, speaking of the Yankees, we were talking about the different Yankees players yesterday, whether you knew them or not. And then the Yankees played the Tigers. Paul Goldschmidt, back-to-back homers.
0: Holy cow.
2: Got up, had a homer. Got up again, had a homer.
0: That must be nice.
2: He's like, see you guys.
0: Must be even better if you bet on it.
2: Yeah.
0: You know, multiple home run game. That would be nice. I'm out of it. I don't know what to bet on. I think I'm done now until football season.
2: Yeah, so it's kind of boring right now, but I'm giving out baseball stats, and what I do is...
0: What about WNBA? Where are you at with that?
2: I just haven't been watching any.
1: I watch all the Fever games. It's ridiculous. Caitlin Clark is so hated by the league that it's insane.
0: I watched a video of her get taken down to the ground yesterday. She was knocked to the ground, and then while she was down, somebody went over and pushed their fist into her neck.
2: Yeah.
0: And she gets in trouble for it all the time.
2: I have a story coming up about that, about the fouls and stuff.
1: And she got hurt last night and left the game.
2: Yeah. That's rough.
0: Poor Casey.
1: Yeah. My sweet Cece.
0: Mm-hmm. Oh, it's C.
2: Yeah.
0: All right, ladies and gentlemen, time to check in with Galvin. He's got today's news.
3: 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Sponsored by Badger Bob Services.
0: What do we have in news today, Galvin?
2: Today's top story, President Trump pledged Wednesday to deploy U.S. resources to earthquake-stricken Venezuela, saying the U.S. stands, quote, ready, willing, and able to help. The quakes are among the strongest to strike the country in this past century, killing at least 164 people and injuring 971. The swift U.S. offer of assistance reflects a degree of diplomatic realignment between the Trump administration and the interim government.
0: And wasn't it, didn't they have back-to-back quakes?
2: Was it back-to-back?
0: I believe so. I believe they had back-to-back quakes. And then also it was 7.5 magnitude in Venezuela, 6.9 in Japan, and a 5.6 in Northern California.
2: Oh, boy.
0: Somebody's getting angry.
2: Something's happening.
0: The gods are speaking.
2: Oh, what if Godzilla's coming?
0: Or what if this is where all the, War of the Worlds, where they came down and went into the buried spaceships?
2: Yeah,
0: what if this is where they go down there getting their spaceships out now?
2: Yeah.
4: And who's in charge of the weather right now?
0: Well, I don't know. What does the weather have to do with it?
4: Earthquakes?
0: No, what I'm saying, Carmen, is what if, did you ever see War of the Worlds?
4: No.
0: With Tom, so what the thing was is that millions of years ago, they buried their spaceships, their ships into our Earth's crust.
4: Okay.
0: And they were riding lightning down from a storm into the Earth's crust, getting in their spaceships and then taking over. And what if that is happening now where they're going down there into the crust and shaking things up, and that's where all these earthquakes are coming from.
4: They're going to get their ships.
0: Yeah, none of this is real, but it all fits in with that movie, though.
2: What?
0: Yeah. You never know.
2: Probably not happening.
0: Probably not going to be real.
2: Could be Godzilla, though.
0: But it'll be nice of us to help the people of Venezuela out.
2: Yes. Speaking of President Trump, President Donald Trump will attend the FIFA World Cup final in New Jersey next month and help present the championship trophy. The final will be held at the home of the New York Giants and Jets on July 19th. Will be a culmination of the first World Cup held on North American soil in more than 20 years.
0: So that's pretty good. But he loves his stuff, doesn't he? Like, I would imagine if I was president, I'd go, all right, what's on the agenda? And we're going to fly to New Jersey to do that. I go, Jesus Christ, I'm running a war here.
2: Yeah.
0: Can I just run the war? I got to go. But he loves that.
1: He loves it.
2: It's funny because I saw a thing. I don't know whether it was current or not, whatever, but Messi at the White House.
0: Right.
2: Was that current?
0: I don't think so.
2: Yeah, but it was a clip, And Trump goes, and my son Barron said, do you know who's coming today? And he goes, I'm very busy. I don't know. What he goes, Messi is coming. He loves you. He thinks you're
1: weird. Will Trump get booed at the World Cup?
0: Yeah, absolutely. Yeah, of course.
1: I think a lot.
0: Yeah. In New York?
2: Cheers and some booze. Lots of booze. Because
1: people from all around the world are there, not just New York.
2: Yeah.
1: So what will be the general consensus of Trump?
0: I don't know. The people that are here now, and they're like, so you can get tater tots or fries with that? They seem to be really enjoying the United States. Yeah.
2: Trump's pretty cool.
0: Yeah.
2: Oh, Carmen. Uh-oh. Got some trouble for your Lions. Detroit Lions cornerback Terrion Arnold voluntarily surrendered to authorities right here in Tampa, in Florida, after facing an arrest warrant in connection to a robbery and kidnapping in Tampa. In a press release on Wednesday, the Florida State's Attorney's Office announced Arnold will face, quote, multiple felony charges, which carry a potential sentence of up to life in prison.
1: Really?
2: Yeah, Arnold is accused of coordinating and directing co-defendants to lure three men to an apartment where the victims were robbed, beaten, and held at gunpoint, according to the press release. The Lions cornerback initially reported to the Largo Police Department that he had been a victim of theft of $200,000 in personal items was stolen from his Airbnb that Arnold owned. Arnold allegedly began orchestrating his retaliation with others within hours of giving his theft report to police. Arnold and four co-defendants are currently in jail without bond, according to the release. Yeah,
0: that's way worse than Faison Love.
2: Yeah,
0: yeah.
1: Everybody's getting arrested in Tampa,
2: right?
0: I know.
2: Yeah. It's a hot spot. Yeah.
0: Speaking of arrested, I spoke to Carlos Mencia yesterday.
1: He's out and he was posting on his Instagram.
0: Yeah, I talked to him and he says it'll all get cleared up. And I said, good. Just thinking about you. You know, wishing the best for you.
2: That's good. Yeah.
0: Yeah. He seems like he's in control of everything. I don't know what's happening, but he seems like he's pretty calm with
2: it. Did he at any point say there's a few tickets available?
0: No.
1: His Instagram video is like, yep, in jail 4 days. I got dates tonight in Vegas.
2: Yep.
0: Is it Jimmy Kimmel?
1: He's like, I'm heading there now. He's like, tickets are available right here. And he's just moving on.
0: Yeah. He's got to.
1: The show rolls on.
0: Yeah, exactly. He's got to continue to make money.
2: Well, I look forward to seeing what he's talking about on stage. I'm sure he will.
1: He goes, am I going to talk about it? Absolutely.
2: Yeah, that's interesting. Federal authorities have arrested a 77-year-old man for allegedly buying more than $1,800 in ED drugs without a prescription to sell in a massive Central Florida retirement community.
0: Oh, smart. Anybody ever take that?
2: I took Viagra when I was like,
0: that's what I did.
2: Yeah, too. Like one time.
0: First came out.
2: Yeah.
0: All I did was make my face flush.
2: Yeah.
0: I felt like my
1: headache. To take all that stuff.
0: Well, I'm afraid to take it too.
1: Yeah, because it messes with your heart and blood pressure and all kinds of.
0: So I have it now because my steroid doctor gave it to me because it helps. A low dosage of Cialis helps your heart pump.
1: Yeah.
0: So I'm not taking it right now, but I do have it. Mm. I don't need to be overactive in my sex life already at this age. My wife and I had a very nice conversation about not having sex last night. Mm. And it was very comfortable for both of us.
1: Is this when you had to put the hostage tape on?
0: Just before. My daughter was at church and my son's in Puerto Rico. So I felt this would be a good opportunity for us to do it. And I looked at her and I said, do you want to do it? And she looked at me and she goes, honestly? I go, I already know the answer at that point.
2: Yeah.
1: And
2: I said, it never is. Honestly, absolutely.
0: Right. But I looked at her and I said, I'll be honest with you. I don't really feel like doing it either. It's just like sometimes you feel like you have to because the kids aren't home.
1: Yeah.
0: And I didn't really feel like it either. So I said, especially since I have to go retrieve our child from church in a little while, I feel like it's even dirtier.
1: Yeah.
0: So that's it. So we did not do it.
5: So I'll no spark between I'll you keep, and your wife is what you're saying.
0: Not last night. There was not, Carmen. We had a wonderful sparky night together, like hanging out and loving each other.
5: Okay.
0: But
5: Those are important too.
0: Right. It was just neither one. She worked all day. And she had to actually go into her office yesterday, so it was just a long day.
5: Gotcha.
0: Yeah. I mean, I wouldn't say there's no smart.
5: When's the last time you actually, you know?
0: It's been a little bit.
2: It's 2022.
0: No, it's been, I would say within the month.
5: Okay.
0: I would say that.
5: But
0: yeah,
5: you wouldn't know?
0: I wouldn't know. But we do a lot of... we do a lot of things with the kids. We never have, like, we go away.
1: No. That's not good.
0: That's one of the funniest things ever is Between Two Ferns with Zach Galifianakis. Yeah. He interviews Matthew McConaughey, and he said, your father died having sex with your mother, and you said that you want to go out the same way. And he goes, yeah. And he goes, shouldn't you and your mother have boundaries? That's so funny to me. Anyway, I don't know, Carmen. We did it. Leave me alone.
6: No.
0: Jesus Christ.
6: What's with third degree?
0: Yeah.
1: When my wife was replacing the side panel on the AC unit, I was like, yeah.
0: I want to do what your wife now, too.
1: It turned me on a little bit, but it was way too hot in the house.
0: Who do you think did it last, me and my wife or Gio and his wife?
5: Gio and his wife.
0: Really?
7: Well,
0: I don't believe that.
7: Yeah.
0: I don't believe Gio and his wife have done it this year.
5: They haven't done it since they made kids.
0: No, since January of this year, I'd say you have not done it this year.
1: That's ridiculous.
0: January, February, March, April, May, June. Maybe twice.
1: No, that's ridiculous.
0: Is it ridiculous? Too many?
1: Yeah. Wait, no.
5: Wait,
1: what? No, a couple days ago.
0: Really?
1: Yeah.
0: Oh.
6: My wife had a flat tire the other day, and I came over and fixed it, and I go, right? I'm a man, right? You want to do it?
0: Oh, no.
6: I have a hot or not for you guys.
0: Okay, it's been a while.
6: Yeah, right? For a while, we were on a hot streak, a bunch of hot or nots. This one is a woman is facing multiple felony charges after authorities said an arrest. Authorities said an arrest for shoplifting led to her kicking a Miami police officer and to corrections officers finding a suspected cocaine pipe in her vagina.
0: Oh.
6: Yeah. Police said that they found a shopping cart with several items stolen from nearby Bath Body Works and identified Christina Teresa Renee, 39 years old, as the suspect responsible for the multiple retail theft incidents at the store. Arrest reports state that she also had a baggie of suspected cocaine powder and said that when the officers tried to put her in the cruiser, she kicked an officer in the knee. An arrest report states that while in a secure area, Renee removed a pipe with suspected cocaine residue from inside her vagina.
0: Oh.
6: Renee is now facing charges of retail theft with a prior conviction, battery on law enforcement officer, cocaine possession, and introducing controlled substance into a jail facility.
0: Carmen.
6: So she is 39 years old. Christina Teresa Renee from Miami.
0: Carmen.
5: Yes.
0: I'm being dead serious, so I'm not trying to just be careful the way you word it, okay?
5: Okay.
0: Okay, she's hiding her crack pipes over there.
5: Right.
0: How easy is that to do? Like, I would be afraid of losing that.
5: I don't know personally.
0: Right.
5: But I know because being a woman once a month.
6: Right.
5: Like, sometimes... You get
6: right,
5: it.
6: We got it. Yep. Object, yeah.
5: So it does happen, and you can get it.
0: Okay, I got you. I got you. One can get away.
5: Yeah, but yeah. You know.
0: Yeah, it ain't going far enough where you can't get it.
6: It's the old prison purse.
5: Right. You get. You literally get butterflies in your stomach because you get nervous. You know, but you take a deep breath, handle your business,
0: Yee-ho.
5: And you, yeah.
0: Cough really hard. Well, I get it now.
5: Yeah, I can't say. I don't think I can say.
0: No, no, that's just not.
5: Yep.
1: Crack pipe, those glass, right?
0: No.
8: Well,
0: sometimes, but like, I think it's metal, right?
1: Oh, because I would imagine. Aren't you worried about it breaking?
5: But they're not saying crack pipe. They're saying coke. So I'm wondering if she had like a vial of.
1: Oh.
5: You know what I mean? Because
6: It says a suspected cocaine pipe.
0: Right.
5: Right, but that would be a crack if she's smoking
1: crack cocaine.
5: It,
1: yeah.
5: That'd be a crack pipe.
6: And then it says removed a pipe with suspected cocaine residue from her prison.
1: Maybe it could be anything, not necessarily glass, but I would think that'd be the biggest fear is that, you know, once it's in the wallet, it breaks.
6: Well, I mean, it would have to be either glass or metal. It can't be plastic because you're going to burn it.
1: Yeah.
6: If you're doing it, whatever.
0: Oh, jeez.
1: You're riding in the car, you hit a speed bump, and you hear a crack.
0: Oh.
1: Then what?
0: You call your wife to go get a new capacitor.
6: So she's from Miami. Her name is Christina Teresa Renee. She is 39 years old, and she's got the prison purse, and she's kicking cops and stuff. Mike Helt, I ask you, hot or not?
0: The name Christina something Renee
6: Teresa
0: was hot.
6: Renee, yeah.
0: The fact that she's in Miami and she's doing coke, all those things seem hot. until you said it was a pipe and it was hidden in the purse wallet, I say not hot.
6: Not hot. Haggard. All right. Gio, what do you think?
1: Fat, gross Teresa. Oh. Not hot.
6: Not hot.
0: She actually has a full pipe up there.
1: Yeah.
0: Like a plumber pipe.
6: Popeye.
0: Yeah.
6: Carmen, what do you think?
5: See, I think because she's in Miami doing this, she's hot. I think everyone's doing this
0: crack
5: in Miami. Oh, listen. You know that clavicle dude? He OD'd on meth.
1: Oh, yeah.
5: Like, that's the new thing. Like, these kids, they're not drinking. They're just going straight to hard drugs.
0: Mm. I don't like that.
1: Yeah, drinking's not cool anymore.
5: Right.
6: So Mike and Gio both say not hot. Carmen says hot.
5: Yeah.
6: Joe has it on Mode TV. You guys have it on your phone. That's not hot.
0: It's not hot because it looks like it's a guy.
6: Right.
5: Yeah.
6: That's
5: exactly
6: right.
0: But also for the game.
6: No, it's not hot. It's not hot. She's got like a scar on her face. She looks like a dude.
1: Yeah. Yeah.
0: She is what I thought she'd look like.
6: Yeah.
0: Like just like a couple of steps away from being hot.
1: She kind of looks like Brock Lesnar.
6: Yes. She is, well, Brock Lesnar, yes, but also she has the potential of being hot, but there is
1: no.
6: Like, yeah, like.
0: Now mix in crack.
6: A few different, like, genetic things happening. She could be hot, but she's not.
7: That's a strong chin.
1: Yes, I was just going to say that, Joe. That's exactly what I was about to say.
6: That's a strong chin.
0: That is a strong chin.
6: Yeah. Like, if you told me that was Ricky, I'd go, oh, yeah, I know Ricky.
0: Yeah.
1: Like, oh, Steve got arrested again.
0: Yeah. Pretending to be a lady again. Yeah.
1: He was all dressed up.
0: Way to go, Steve.
1: Down on South Beach.
0: Yeah. Got his crack pipe in.
6: Also, that face that she's making makes me feel like she's about to say, sup, bro.
1: Yeah.
6: Sup, bro.
1: But, yep, not I did hot. It.
6: Yeah.
0: All right, hold on. I got to get it on Instagram or people are going to lose their mind. Hold on. At the Mike Calta Show. I'm about to put it up there now.
6: She looks like she would be like a burnout character on King of the Hill.
1: Yes.
6: You know what I mean? Like easily drawn.
0: I can't believe that football player got in trouble for kidnapping.
6: Yeah.
0: Who's doing that? All right. It's up in our stories. At the Mike Calta Show on Instagram. It just says, sup, bro.
6: If you're holding people at gunpoint,
1: yeah,
6: kidnap.
0: I know, but
1: he's got to have money.
0: That's the thing.
1: I'm pretty sure he's a starter for the Lions.
0: Right.
1: It's not like he's, you know, practice squad.
6: Well, and he owns the Airbnb.
1: Oh,
6: he owned the Airbnb and said that he had $200,000, dollars worth of personal items stolen from his Airbnb.
1: Yeah.
6: Oh, but think about that. You know, you're 20 something years old, you have some money, whatever, and somebody steals stuff, you're like, we'll get it back ourselves.
0: Yeah. Oh, I've done that in my 20s.
6: Yeah. Yeah.
5: He's 23.
6: Yeah.
5: You know, like, where did he grow up? What was his upbringing? You know what I mean? Like,
0: yeah, go get your stuff back.
5: Right.
0: I got you.
6: In honor of America's 250th birthday,
0: yes,
6: the Stars and Stripes Misty Slush Float at Dairy Queen is being introduced.
0: I don't know what that is.
6: It is DQ Cherry Misty Slush Soft Serve and Blue Raspberry Misty Slush with star sprinkles.
0: That's so like Jeremiah.
1: Yeah, they're trying to bite off Jeremiah's.
6: Yeah.
1: I don't like that.
6: The treat will be available in a small size for $2.50. It's going to be out June 29th through July 5th. They also have three new Blizzard flavors in the Blizzard Cup lineup to celebrate with what the company calls the excitement of the biggest soccer stage, so World Cup stuff. 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
0: That's good stuff.
6: Yeah, crunchy caramelized Biscoff cookies blended with soft serve. And then they have the Mexican-style hot chocolate made with Mexican hot chocolate mix, cocoa chunks, fudge-covered marshmallows, and cocoa fudge blended with soft serve.
0: Fattest show ever.
1: Yeah.
6: They'll all be available to order in the DQ mobile app or online or in stores.
1: It's somebody's job to sit and create these desserts,
6: right?
1: You know?
5: Yeah.
0: How do I come up with the red, white, and blue? Just mix the slushies in.
6: Yeah.
0: Jeremiah's doing it.
6: Yeah, you got a 16-year-old back there getting high and putting stuff together. By the way, did anybody see the thing that Bert tried yesterday?
0: No.
6: Bert on his Instagram had a full cup of lemonade with a bunch of ice and then two shots of espresso and poured it in. He said it was fantastic.
0: Really?
6: He said it was fantastic. You know, everybody has different tastes, whatever. He said it was like a coffee-flavored Arnold Palmer.
1: Okay. Yeah, I can see that.
0: Sounds awful.
6: Sounds awful.
1: When I think Arnold Palmer, I could see how that might taste good.
5: I can't see how the espresso takes on tea, though.
1: Yeah.
5: Takes on that flavor.
6: Yeah, but lemonade is very powerful.
1: You're adding bitter, which is espresso, and then sour, which seems like a weird combo.
6: Right.
0: I don't know. I don't know if I could. I don't know if I'd like that.
5: You know what we did last time we went to Universal? We got a butterbeer.
1: Oh, yeah.
5: And added a shot of espresso to that.
1: Really?
5: We got the frozen one.
1: Yeah.
5: Oh, my God.
6: That makes sense.
1: The butterbeer's good.
5: It was so really good. Well, and it's so sweet. Like, I can't drink a butterbeer because it's so sugary and sweet.
0: Yeah,
5: so
0: it's sweet for me.
5: But you get a frozen one. You got a double shot of espresso in there. Okay, let's go. Yeah.
0: I like the butterbeer, and I get it from Swig.
1: Yeah, they have it there.
0: They have it there.
1: Yeah.
0: Not the same, but it's pretty good.
1: I was just at Universal, and of course I had a butterbeer.
5: Frozen or regular? Where'd
0: you go, for Father's Day?
1: Yeah.
0: That must be fun.
1: Yeah, it's fun. We like going over there. Universal's awesome.
0: It is, but I feel like if you go, I feel like you saw it all. You know what I mean? I haven't been to the new park yet.
5: But you don't ride rides.
1: I haven't.
0: I do. I just don't go on all of them, Carmen. I go on a lot of them. Like, I go on Spider-Man and...
1: Yeah, my kids, they love Universal, so anytime we go, they're stoked.
0: The only thing I'm not going on is the Hulk roller coaster and the other roller coaster, and then Too Fat for Harry Potter.
1: You might. I think you can fit Harry Potter now.
0: Maybe.
1: Yeah.
0: But, I mean, I haven't.
6: Have you ever been on a roller coaster that does a loop?
0: No. No, there was lightning loops when I was a kid. It was just one roller coaster, one loop, and then one loop back.
1: The Velocicoaster at Islands of Adventure.
0: Yeah.
1: I don't like that one.
0: Too crazy.
1: I go on it every time, but I don't, because they purposely design it where you come out of the seat, so it rolls and flips, and you feel like you're being thrown from the car.
0: No, no, no, no.
1: You
0: I don't
1: literally
0: like that.
1: Catch air. You come out of the seat and then slam back
6: so
1: down.
6: So growing up in Illinois, we had Great America, and their big claim to fame was the largest wooden roller coaster.
1: Oh.
6: And even as a kid, I go, how is that a selling point?
0: Yeah.
6: Like, what? You've been beat. Yeah. They have metal, whatever. But that was one of the things. The American Eagle is what it was called. And you would catch air and you'd feel like you were going on your seat and you'd be like, oh no.
1: It feels like you're going to, you literally think you're being thrown from the cart.
6: They had one that was, it was called the Tidal Wave. And all it was a loop.
0: Yeah.
6: You'd go loop and then you'd go loop backwards and then just keep on going loop. And it was terrible.
5: See, we had Cedar Point.
6: Yeah.
5: In Ohio, that was close.
1: I've been to Cedar Point.
5: Love that place.
1: Yeah.
5: Oh my God. We spent every summer
1: coasters.
5: There. Yeah.
0: Okay, but did you see the video of the guy on the log flume falling out of the log flume?
5: He's 13 years old.
1: And I think he jumped out.
5: Yeah.
1: He
0: jumped out of the log flume as it was going down?
1: Splash Mountain.
0: Yeah, I don't like that at all.
1: And then he just slid down the slide.
0: I always feel like I'm going to fall out of that thing because it tips too much forward.
1: Yeah. You know?
0: But I have been on log flumes before. I do enjoy them every once in a while.
1: Those are fun.
0: I went on the one at Universal. What is the one?
1: The Ripsaw Falls.
0: Ripsaw Falls.
1: Yeah, it's like, I think it's Dudley Do-Right is the character.
0: That's it,
1: yeah.
0: Dudley Do-Right. So I went on the Dudley Do-Right with the old show that I used to work on.
1: Yeah.
0: Me and the other fat guy. And Amanda sat in the middle of me and the other fat guy.
1: Oh, jeez.
0: And when we got off the ride, everybody was drenched and Amanda was bone dry.
6: Yeah.
0: Not a drop on her. Yeah, she was completely protected.
1: Man. Yeah, Universal's great.
6: Today is Backyard Safety Check Day.
0: Whoa. Gio, get your wife on it.
1: Yeah.
6: Joe, what do you got in the backyard?
7: Oh, well, I got a lot of construction stuff back there right now, so I do have to go back there and clean up.
6: Mike, front yard, you got the...
0: the volleyball net still up there? Son of
6: yeah.
0: a bitch.
6: Oh, is it still?
0: I don't know. I told Giuliani yesterday to get it out of there.
1: It was out there, I think, the day before yesterday.
0: Yeah, and it was out there, and I drove out, and I went, you son of a
1: bitch. I told Joe to put it away.
0: Yeah. Joe, come on.
1: He refused.
6: Backyard safety check, make sure the gator's not coming up or anything.
0: I go in the backyard probably more than anybody in this house.
6: Yeah?
0: Yeah, because I got to take care of Ralphie, and I walk the dogs, so all of that's happening in the backyard. But I don't feel like there's anything unsafe back there except for the giant dinosaur that lives in the lake.
6: My backyard's very safe.
0: Yeah.
6: So very safe.
0: Go. We've done our job, Calvin.
6: Yeah. We did it. We talked about this a little bit at the beginning. Hours after Caitlin Clark exited Wednesday night's game against Phoenix Mercury with a back injury, Indiana Fever coach Stephanie White blasted the officials for what she called, quote, two cheap shots on her star guard that went uncalled. While White stopped short of blaming Clark's injury on those no calls, she didn't hold back in her criticism of the referee, saying, quote, "We have a generational talent and a WNBA superstar who had two cheap shots right there. They weren't called. And I just say, again, it's absolutely unacceptable."
0: Yeah, why are they letting her get taken advantage of? I understand why they're going after her, and I understand why the other players are jealous on it. But why are the refs letting that happen?
6: Because I think if the refs make calls, then they go, "Oh, you're giving her calls because she's Caitlin Clark."
7: And yeah,
6: she's
0: the we all saw it.
6: I know, but, you know.
1: It's weird. I don't understand it. Like, also, the WNBA, really, it's like the 30th season. It's like 30 years of the WNBA. And on their official Twitter, they released this poster of all the players from different teams. No Caitlin Clark.
0: The most popular player.
1: The most
0: popular. In the history of the game.
1: Nobody puts more asses in the seats for the WNBA than Caitlin Clark.
0: How do you feel if you're her to be loved and hated at the same time?
1: I think she, I mean, most times.
0: And for doing nothing.
1: She just doesn't care.
0: No. Well, hopefully she doesn't care. She might be taking all at home.
1: But she doesn't act like she cares. She's like, I'm just here to play basketball.
6: She's getting a lot of love. A lot of people love her, and a lot of the fans go to see her. Even fans of other teams want to see her play. That's why their teams aren't selling until she's in town. But also, you have to figure that she's like, yeah, they're all jealous. She knows what's going on.
0: I know, but still, yeah, like, why does she become the villain?
5: Money, but she's also making more money off the court. You know what I mean? So she doesn't want to. But so she doesn't want to give up this career with Nike, all of her endorsements, appearances, and stuff like that. So.
6: Oh yeah, she's not going to give up the career. Also, if I was her, I would just go to the other teams and go, "You're welcome. Yeah. You're welcome. Yeah. You're welcome. Yeah, I'm here. Kidding. I made you a ton of money. Nobody was talking about the WNBA before I came along."
1: And she's not even like the best player in the league, really.
6: She's not.
0: Who is?
6: She came in hot and was really good. Beckers was really good.
1: Yeah, I think Asia Wilson, obviously, very good.
6: Yeah.
1: And sometimes
6: she's been MVP last 2 years.
1: Sometimes Caitlin Clark's not even the best player on her team.
0: Really?
1: Yeah, I would say Kelsey Mitchell is the better player, more consistently anyways.
0: So then why does everybody like Caitlin Clark so much? Because she could hit three-pointers?
1: Probably. That's why it's exciting.
6: And she came in right at the right time, you know, because you could now gamble on the WNBA. Yeah. She was a superstar, draining all the threes, whatever, and
1: Angel Reese, the rivalry they had in college,
6: at the same time,
1: that really put them both on the map, and then now it's just kind of ballooned from there.
6: And people wanted to see, like, oh, now they're in the WNBA and they're on rival teams again and, you know, going against each other.
1: I mean, they lost the Angel Reese team twice, back to back.
6: By the way, that guy that does the Angel Reese stuff is so good. The me bounce, the bang!
1: Yeah, they take all the clips. They take all the clips of Angel Reese missing, but they act like it's being celebrated. Oh, my gosh! It's like, again.
6: So. Nobody's around her. Three. Misses!
1: Yeah. And he acts like it's exciting.
6: It's so funny.
1: Yeah, I don't know. Why she's not on the poster, it just further, you know, fuels the conspiracy theories that they don't like her.
6: Yeah, you know there is this discussion.
1: Yeah.
6: Well, let's leave her off.
1: They put Sophie Cunningham on instead, which I'm okay with because she's hot.
0: Better looking.
1: Yeah, but still, like, how is she not on that poster is very... very bizarre choice.
6: Did you see that clip of Sophie Cunningham pointing at the girl?
1: Yeah.
6: Did you see that?
0: No.
6: Girl that fouled her or whatever, and she points at her, and like for at least 20 seconds, she's like, just keeps following her. And the ref comes over, and she goes around the other side and points at her. Like, I'm going to get you.
5: But she tweeted, she was like, thank God I got my nails done for this.
1: Because it was going viral now.
6: Yeah. Make sure you steer clear of Madison Square Garden for 4th of July weekend.
0: I can. I have a wedding to go to.
6: Well.
1: Oh.
0: Whoa.
6: Permits were filed for street closures for the Taylor Travis wedding from July 2nd to the 4th.
0: They're going to shut it down for 2 days? Holy cow.
1: You're so famous and have so much money, you could shut down New York City for your wedding.
0: Well, you have to pay for it.
1: Yeah, true. Yeah, but I mean, you have that type of money and pull.
0: Shut down New York.
1: You can shut down Madison Square Garden just to have your wedding.
0: Yeah. Not just Madison Square Garden, but the blocks around it. Yeah.
1: That's insane.
0: That's insane.
6: Crazy.
0: What do I wear?
6: You wear a Taylor Swift shirt and Chiefs pants.
0: That's what I figured. Yeah. I don't want to look like everybody else.
1: I still think it's going to be filmed somehow.
6: Oh, yeah.
1: For either a theatrical release or some type of Netflix streaming something. There's no way it just stays private.
0: Well, I don't. I think if you get ahead of it and you say, oh, we're going to film it, and then it's not private.
1: Right. Like, so, she wants to control everything.
0: Right.
1: I guarantee there's some type of production that's going on to capture that.
0: Oh, of course.
1: And then release it to
0: America's Princess Gets Married.
1: Fans, yeah.
0: Yeah.
6: How tall is Taylor Swift?
0: 6 foot seven.
6: It says 5'10". 5'10", okay. Which is tall for a lady. She was out with Lainey Wilson the other day. I saw a video of her up on stage with her, and Taylor's wearing a dress and heels and stuff, and she's playing. She looks super tall. Looks great.
0: Yeah, she looks really good lately.
6: Yeah.
1: Travis Kelce does this tight end university, and he invites all his college tight ends out there for like a training camp.
0: Right.
1: And they bring all the NFL tight ends in and like help the college guys. And then the last 2 years, Taylor Swift has performed at the end of the night for like the party.
0: Really?
6: So yeah. that's what that was with Lainey Wilson.
1: Yeah. So she just shows up on stage and like they always have an artist at the end.
0: Yeah.
1: And the last 2 years, Taylor Swift walked out halfway through the set.
0: Played with her.
1: And played a song.
0: That's
1: yeah.
0: pretty cool.
1: And the place goes nuts.
6: Yeah.
1: Because you're seeing Taylor Swift in a tiny, tiny venue.
0: That's awesome.
6: Lin-Manuel Miranda is working on a Broadway musical based on. You ready for this?
0: Oh, well, we did Hamilton.
6: Hamilton, yeah. Working on a Broadway musical based on 1979 cinematic classic. 79?
0: 79. Dog Day Afternoon.
6: No.
0: I'll
6: be able to give you a hint and you'll get it right away.
0: All right.
6: Well, I can't say it.
0: Okay.
6: But just imagine I have three beer bottles on my fingers.
0: Oh, the Warriors.
6: Warriors, yeah.
0: Wow.
6: That'll be cool. That should be interesting.
0: Eh, too sing-songy.
6: Well, speaking of
0: we
6: sing-songy.
0: We are the Warriors, and we came to fight. Not a lot of dancing.
6: Hamilton is returning to Tampa from October 21st through November 8th, 2026. Performance is taking place at the Straz Center. I believe tickets go on sale this morning or maybe already be on sale.
0: Hamilton's worth seeing. It's an interesting take on what I saw it
1: I
0: twice.
1: I didn't like Hamilton.
0: I didn't dislike it, but I didn't understand all the hype.
6: Did you see it on TV or did you see it live?
1: I haven't seen it live. Yeah. I watched the theatrical release of it. They filmed it and it was on Netflix or whatever.
6: Yes, and I thought that was not for me.
1: Yeah.
6: Let me just say that, whatever, you know, talented people, whatever this and that. And really, I did not find it entertaining. I didn't like it at all.
5: But
6: I don't know whether being there ups it. I'm sure it probably does.
1: Maybe.
0: Yeah.
5: But is it also like the storyline? Like, is there a play you've ever seen that you were like, or saw like?
6: Oh, yeah. I saw Wicked. Wicked was great.
5: Okay.
6: You know,
5: I just didn't know if you just weren't a theater person.
6: No, I've seen a few different things that I thought was really good.
1: That's how
6: that
1: I am. I like some Broadway, even musicals.
6: Right.
1: But that one I was watching, like, this is kind of boring.
6: Yeah.
1: I couldn't get into it.
0: If it's a Broadway musical that has songs that you know, that's good, but like that Back to the Future was all, original songs made for that play. And I was like, oh,
1: I thought that was great.
0: Yeah, I didn't like it at all.
1: But I don't like the rappy, I'm Alex and the Hammer.
0: It was an interesting take on the situation.
1: Yeah, I get it, but I think I don't like that type of, I guess, rap music.
0: Yeah.
6: My wife was dying for me to go see Hedwig and the Angry Inch. And what's his name? Dexter was playing that for a while.
0: Oh, really?
6: He was doing that. Yeah, but I didn't go. Too sing-songy. Too much.
0: I don't know. When I was a kid, we used to go see plays. Not musicals, but plays more often. And I saw some good ones. But I never saw Cats or Chorus Line or any of that stuff that was around since I was a kid. You know?
6: Right.
0: I never liked that stuff.
1: Broadway tickets are so expensive.
0: Are they? We used to get cheap because they have plenty of ways to get cheap tickets.
1: Yeah, I mean, I guess if you know, you got to know somebody.
0: They have
1: a
0: discount ticket booth right in Times Square.
1: Yeah,
6: tickets to concerts, tickets to sports, tickets to musicals, tickets to Disney.
1: Yeah,
6: any tickets are expensive. Yeah. It's crazy
0: until everybody comes together and says, "You know what? We're not going anymore."
6: Yeah,
0: it's just too expensive.
6: If you can,
0: yeah, but that's the thing. And then you're like, "All right," but I love Pearl Jam.
6: Yeah,
0: I'll pay $1,000 to go.
1: Yeah.
6: Ryan Gosling, original acting inspiration was who?
0: Don Knotts.
6: Don Knotts, no.
0: No. Ryan Gosling.
6: Ryan Gosling.
0: He's the good one. I don't know.
6: Acting inspiration.
5: In what movie?
6: No, getting into acting.
0: Clint Eastwood.
6: I want to be an actor because he saw this person. I'm going to tell you, I'll give you a hint. It's a female.
0: Oh.
6: Yeah.
0: Meryl Streep.
6: No.
1: All right. Julia Roberts.
6: No. Carmen, any guess?
0: Elizabeth Taylor.
5: I'm trying to think of Marilyn Monroe. I don't know. I'm trying to think who's older than he is.
6: Carmen will not know. Okay. Gio might know, but probably not. Mike and I definitely know.
0: All right.
6: because we used to watch the show that this woman was slash is on.
0: Oh, boy.
6: We've talked about it quite a bit.
0: We have.
6: Yeah.
0: Is it a
6: Joe knows. Is it a Joe know.
0: Days of Our Lives?
6: It is.
0: All right. Was it, what's her name?
6: Yeah.
0: Marlena?
6: Marlena. Deidre Hall. Yeah.
1: Oh, I know the name. I wouldn't be able to recognize the face.
6: Very beautiful. Yeah. Imagine a beautiful deer.
0: I don't think she's beautiful at all. No. I know you do. Yeah.
6: I love Deidre Hall.
0: I don't think she's she looks think like she a beautiful always deer. Looked like a fourth grade teacher.
6: Oh,
1: I do recognize that name.
6: When Deidre found out that Ryan Gosling was inspired by her to become an actor, she invited him to the set. He accepted, but hasn't been yet.
0: Oh,
6: so okay. He's
0: she's still on the show? That show's still on?
6: I believe so. I believe so. Yeah, I'm not sure.
1: She's 78.
6: Yeah.
1: And holy she looks smokes. Really good for 78.
6: She looks great for 78.
1: Yeah.
6: And now imagine her in her, you know, 30s.
1: Like in her prime. Yeah. Like she, for almost 80 years old. That's pretty damn good.
0: Yeah.
5: She was non-problematic.
1: Yeah.
6: By the way, also has looked exactly the same for the last 50
1: maybe
6: years.
1: A little bit of a facelift or something, but not too bad.
6: Yeah. Not bad at all. This is a biopic. You know, they have all the different stuff. They have the Queen one. They had Elton John. They're working on some other ones and stuff, biopics. Well, thank God we're getting this coming out. The singing janitor who won America's Got Talent and America's Heart back in 2024 is getting his own biopic. His name is Richard Goodall. He only recently retired from his full-time job to focus on music.
0: So I have to tell you, I watched America's Got Talent the other night.
6: Oh, is it on?
0: Yes.
1: Yeah, summertime usually when it comes out.
6: Anything
0: I watched
6: good?
0: The whole episode.
6: Yeah.
0: And I looked at my wife yesterday. 24 hours later, I looked at my wife and I go, I'm very disappointed in myself. And she goes, why? I said, because I watched that America's Got Talent and I enjoyed it.
6: Well,
0: and that really bothers me.
6: Yeah.
1: But it's just generic kind of, you know.
0: I used to hate watch it. Now I'm starting to like it.
1: Yeah.
6: By the way, that Richard Goodall is the guy, if you remember, he was wearing one of those like cabbie hats.
0: I remember
6: whatever,
0: him, yeah.
6: Kind of chubby guy, whatever. And he did Journey.
0: Yeah.
6: And it was decent, but it was like you could find.
0: Nobody expects a fat toad janitor to be a good singer.
6: That's their big trick. The two things that they do is, you know, I have cancer, my mom has cancer, my parents were murdered.
0: Right.
6: You know, the sad story.
1: And I can juggle.
6: Or can you believe that this Uggo can sing?
0: Yeah.
6: You know, that's the only thing.
1: Was there Susan Boyle?
6: Yeah.
1: She's the one that created that.
6: Yeah.
1: You know?
6: Like, oh my gosh. Like a donkey's ass, but beautiful voice.
1: She's so gross.
6: Yeah.
1: But she has the voice of an angel.
6: Normally, pretty people.
0: I will tell you, they had two guys on. Two guys that looked like they were in their 30s. And the one guy was with his mother. And I thought that was kind of weird. And the one guy sang like he was the greatest singer we've never heard of before. Like, I watched it. I was like, wow, that guy was amazing. And even Simon was like, how have we never heard of you before? He was just an amazing singer. Then there was a guy who came out and took his leg off and then began to run around and do gymnastics with one leg. That was amazing. Flips, everything. And then last season, there was a guy who was going to come out and break coconuts with his hand. Did you see that by any chance?
6: No.
0: He came out with the Guinness Book of World Records, and they were going to break the record for 148 coconuts being broken by a bare hand. So they go.
6: Oh.
0: Chopping them. Hard coconuts.
6: Yeah.
0: With his bare hand.
6: And is he doing it? Or are they just flying off?
0: No, he would hit it and it would break.
6: Okay.
0: Yeah, but he had to break the record of 148 in whatever time, 1 minute or whatever. He got 8.
1: Oh, jeez.
0: Yeah. He didn't even come close. So they brought him back. This time, the guy's like 70 years old, and he's going to now break baseball bats with his hand. He's going to hit the neck of the bat.
6: Okay.
0: That he had to do a certain amount in 30 seconds, and he beat it by like 7. He did finish. So the world loves him, and they put him through to the next round, and it was crazy.
1: So the prize now is not like a Vegas residency and stuff like it was
0: at one point.
1: I think it's just cash prize and you whatever.
0: Although, did you see Kelly Clarkson? She said she never got her $1 million and she never got a car, but she knows that the other guy got a car. To Justin Guarini.
1: I think I have heard that before.
0: Justin got a car. I never got a car, and I never got the $1 million that they told me I was going to get. Right?
1: Yeah.
0: I mean, she probably doesn't care because she's got so much other money.
1: Especially at the time, you don't care because it was so huge.
0: Yeah, everything that they were doing with her, yeah. She was being treated like a millionaire.
6: Yeah, but still, it's $1 million.
0: I know, but...
6: What are we doing?
0: It's probably being paid $25,000 over the next 100 years, and that's why she doesn't even know where it's going.
6: Do you hear Tyra Banks is moving forward with plans to revive America's Next Top Model?
1: Oh, thank God.
6: Did anybody watch that show?
0: No, but I did host a local version of that.
6: Yeah?
0: Yeah, I had the Pepin place over there by the Hard Rock. I was a judge for a local version, and then they would send you off to be on the TV show.
6: Oh, nice.
0: And this was most of what I said. They're like, hi, I'm here for America's Next Top Model. And I go, have you seen the show before?
6: No.
0: Have you seen the show before? Have you ever seen the show before?
1: Yeah.
0: That's exactly what I kept saying. I went, how do you think, no offense to you, at 170 pounds, 5'10", you look fine. But there's no way you're going to be America's Next Top Model.
5: No.
0: That's just, that's not, I mean, come on now.
5: That Janice lady would have ripped them into pieces.
0: Yeah.
6: Well, that may explain why they're saying on the America's Next Top Model could have an AI contestant.
0: That's just dumb.
5: No.
1: Yeah. I bet you couldn't even tell either.
6: Huh?
1: I bet you can't even tell.
6: But the funny thing also, too, is about America's Next Top Model is a lot of those girls aren't really that attractive. It's more about their body and their look and stuff. Because you see sometimes girls that are models and you're like, what? But it's the way the dress and the clothing fit on them. And
1: the body
6: they can
1: style.
6: Do stuff with their face and makeup and hair and do all that stuff. So it's not like model where you're like, oh, model beautiful. Runway model different.
0: That's my cousin Jill does that. You met her. She does runway modeling.
6: Yeah, but she's
0: tall.
6: Beautiful.
0: Yeah, she's pretty, but she's tall and she's skinny.
6: Yeah,
0: and they said she's the perfect size to model clothes. So that's what she does. Whereas in my modeling days, no,
6: absolutely different.
1: People have called you the Tyra Banks of Tampa Bay. I've heard that.
6: Mostly behind your back. William Shatner, we talked about him. He's going to be doing a metal album for some reason.
1: This is the weirdest thing.
6: Is he like 90-something years old?
1: I think he's 98.
6: He's thinking about taking his upcoming metal album to the live stage. So
1: 95.
6: Yeah, William Shatner, live.
0: Didn't like going to space, but likes doing metal albums.
1: Still, he's out there, though, doing Comic-Con stuff. Still very coherent. You know, you think at 95, these guys have, you know, they can't really hold a conversation for the most part.
6: Yeah.
0: I mean, look, I'm glad with him, we were able to have him on the show, argue with him, and then years later apologize to him and be forgiven.
6: Yeah.
0: Forgiven by the captain. Remember, they were trying to keep him off the show at all costs. They would not put him on for nothing.
6: How about this? For some reason, Larry David was asked to comment on the UFC event on the White House lawn. What did Larry say?
0: Because a lot of these people who are not necessarily Trump supporters but wanted to watch the UFC fight are getting a hard time. Like Nate Bargatze was there, and they're giving him a hard time, and he's like, I just wanted to watch the UFC.
6: Yeah, no, I don't think Larry was there, though.
0: No, but they're asking a lot of people what you think of these other people that went, even though they just went to watch a fight.
6: Mm. Well, they asked Larry David to comment on the UFC event on the White House lawn. He said, quote, I'm embarrassed to be an American.
0: I don't understand.
1: I don't understand.
0: Yeah.
5: Bye.
6: Because he hates Trump.
0: Yeah, I know. But I mean, what is embarrassing about it? Like, I get it.
7: TDS.
6: I mean, it is 100% Idiocracy.
1: Yeah.
6: It's straight out of the movie to have a White House, to have the UFC event.
1: Some people are saying it was very like Roman Empire, Coliseum, gladiator type stuff.
0: Fighting for the emperor.
1: The emperor, yeah.
6: I loved it. And if I got invited, I would have been there.
0: Yeah. And it's the thing is that it's easily one of the most popular sports in the world, not just in the United States, but in the world.
6: Yeah.
0: And if they were holding a cricket match on the White House lawn, would people be this upset?
1: One of the comparisons, people said everybody got offended that Zelensky didn't wear a tie to the White House, but they said it was against the sanctity of the White House. How dare you not even wear a tie? And now there's dirt bikes and UFC and Michelle Obama's a man, like, and Bud Light and all, sponsors
0: it
1: and everything.
0: Got a little weird.
1: Yeah. So they're saying they were upset about that, but now they're doing, I don't care either way. It doesn't bother me. But
0: listen,
1: it's all, you know, whatever side you're for, right. You're going to either love it or hate it.
6: Yeah.
0: Here's what bothers me is that it was it a free event on TV?
6: Or do you have it was on Paramount Plus. Yeah, I don't think they had. Did they have it on CBS as well or no?
1: I don't think so.
6: Because I remember that they had said about whether.
0: Because it's on the people's lawn. It's at the White House, but yet the people can't go to it.
1: Right.
0: So they should at least show it for free.
1: I think they did show it for free because
0: I don't know.
1: Yeah, I don't know Paramount Plus. But did you see Joe Rogan said it, like 150 million people watched? And then it was like 17.
6: Yeah, way off.
0: Oh, really?
1: Yeah. He's like, 150 million people. And they're like, no, that's not what happened.
0: Yeah. God knows how many people are stealing that, too.
1: Right.
0: You know?
6: Not quite, Joe. Yeah, but that I don't understand, you know, going after people because they went and watched USC.
0: No.
1: No.
0: I don't understand that either, but that's what people like to do. Yeah.
1: I can see why people are upset, but I think that's silly.
0: See why they're upset that there was the UFC there?
1: Yeah, I can see why. I think it's silly that they feel that way, but it kind of makes sense.
0: If it would have been a major cost to the taxpayers and it would have been a huge problem, I would for somebody, I'd say, okay, there's better things we could spend our money on. But yeah. A lot of this stuff was paid for privately. The lawn is being fixed by Scotts. I mean, all this stuff is all taken care of.
1: Yeah.
0: And I don't know, people just want to bitch to bitch.
1: Pretty much.
0: Yeah. If you didn't like it, don't watch it. If you liked it, watch it.
6: By the way, we talked about Dustin Poirier and his problem with alcohol and him getting, public drunkenness and stuff. Did you see him in the airport? Did you see the video afterwards?
0: I saw the video, but I didn't watch the whole thing.
6: I got to tell you, the officer or TSA guy, I don't know whether he was an officer or a TSA guy, was super calm, super cool, and knew who Dustin was. But Dustin was like, let's go. I'll fight you right now. And he took his stuff out. And he was like, I don't want to fight you.
0: That's why he was super calm and super cool.
6: And he said to the other guy comes up and he goes, he's a UFC legend. So cool. Like, be cool. And then afterwards, I guess he kind of calmed down and stuff. And Dustin said, he goes, you did a good job, man. I'm sorry. You know, like. But he was
0: clearly
6: like,
0: going for something.
6: He was like, I don't want to fight you. I've seen you fight before.
0: Right. I know what's up.
6: Yeah, please,
0: do you
6: sir.
0: Know anybody ever listen to the Dan and Phil podcast?
6: No.
0: Carmen, you a big Dan and Phil fan?
9: Yeah, my favorite. Every day.
0: I don't have any idea who they are. I even looked them up, and I don't understand who they are. And I am not knocking them in any way. They clearly are successful. They are bringing a live show to the Capitol Theater or to Ruth Eckert Hall, one of those places, and I just can't understand how that happens. How there is something so popular that it is coming here to do a live stage show, and I've never even heard of it before.
1: You know why they know they can do this?
0: Why?
1: Because when they break down the analytics, they can see exactly
0: where
1: their audience is the strongest and who's listening where.
6: I just sent you a picture. I think, is that them or no? Is that the... NFL podcast?
0: No, that is not them.
6: That's not them.
0: No. I was curious to see if any of you, because I know you listen to a lot of podcasts. I know
6: yeah, I've
0: like
6: never
0: true
6: heard
0: crime stuff.
6: And I've never heard of them.
0: I don't know what they do or what kind of show they do. Or I'm just curious to see if out of the five of us, if anybody had ever heard of them.
9: Yeah, we are not a part of their demographic.
0: Oh, why? What do they got?
9: If this is the right, one. There's a picture of them, and they are both in like. One's in cat ears, the other's in bear ears.
0: Oh, boy.
9: And they're all, like, dressed up like K-pop, emo, whatever.
0: Okay.
9: And then...
1: Oh, these guys are huge.
0: Yeah, they're huge.
1: Globally huge.
9: Because,
0: really?
9: One of them has just 3.1 million followers himself.
1: They've got over 3 million subscribers on their YouTube channel.
0: It's crazy.
9: Yeah.
0: It's crazy that something could be so popular we've never heard of them.
1: Upon its the podcast premiere in 2025, it immediately became the dominant
0: 25,
1: force.
0: It's not even a year old.
1: Yeah. It hit number one in 6 countries and landed in the top 10 across 12 countries.
0: Oh, I gotta watch and see what they do.
1: Yeah. Yeah. I think they're from the UK too, it seems like.
0: Hello?
1: Yeah.
0: All right. Well, if you're going to see Dan and Phil, I'd love to hear from you. I'd love to hear from you as to what you are listening to on the podcast. And how you expect that to translate into a live show.
1: So the show benefits from their joint YouTube channel, which has over 3.1 million subscribers and 900 million views.
0: Wow. Good for them. Again, not knocking them at all. I'm surprised that out of the five of us, none of them heard them. And yet they're popular enough to do a live stage show here.
6: Maybe they're on tour with 17.
0: Maybe Charlie Belcher will get the interview.
1: I bet it's sold out.
0: What were you going to say, Carmen?
9: The internet is so big.
0: No, I know.
9: It's not possible that we hear about everyone. Mm-hmm.
0: But also there's five of us.
6: Yeah, you would think one of us would have heard.
0: We're different generations. We're different ages. We're different, aspects of life. That one of us would go, oh, yeah, no, my kids watch them. Again, or my neighbor knows them.
9: Pull it up and you see exactly why none of us know.
0: You don't know that if when you guys leave, I don't put cat ears on. You don't know what I'm doing in this house.
9: I know you're not.
0: Meow, meow.
1: Very big in the LGBTQ plus community.
0: Oh, really?
1: Yes.
0: Okay, so and then that kind of answers it a little bit.
1: Their main demographic is the kids in their 20s.
0: Okay.
1: So that's why.
9: They do like anime stuff.
1: Yeah.
9: They're pranking each other.
0: Whoa.
9: They have a banana or a cheese suit. I don't know.
0: Okay.
9: Is it cheese or a banana? I can't tell.
6: Joey's showing a picture of both of them. They're both very odd looking.
0: Yeah. Well, that adds to it.
1: Yeah, they're massively huge. I bet this sells out instantly.
0: Congratulations, Dan, Phil. Enjoy your day.
6: There is a warrant out for the arrest of Eminem's ex-wife, Kim Scott, after she failed to appear at the DUI hearing. Remember, she was arrested for DUI and had that mugshot.
0: Yeah.
6: Yeah. So there's a warrant out for her arrest. Finally in news, there is a thread on social media where doctors...
0: Holy cow.
6: What?
0: It's 8 o'clock already.
6: Yeah, how you like that?
0: Flew by.
6: There's a thread on social media where doctors and nurses are listing the latest scary health trends that are becoming way too common. Okay?
0: No, I don't know. I'm not ready for this. Scary health trends.
6: Well, let's see how many of these scary health trends we do or are involved in.
0: Okay.
6: One of us in the room does this. Vaping. Joe.
0: Oh, Joe.
7: That would be me.
6: They say we just don't know yet what the effects they will have. It's possible we're going to see a lot of lung disease in 20 to 30 years, but honestly, no one knows, but it's dangerous to think it's healthier than smoking.
9: Well, popcorn lung.
6: Yeah.
9: Like that has already been something that came out of vaping.
7: I don't feel very popcorny.
1: Mm-hmm. Yeah, but Joe's in his 60s. By the time they figure out this is bad,
0: yeah, Joe will be long
1: gone. Joe's long gone.
0: Yeah.
1: You know?
0: You're good, Joe.
6: What about ketamine? Anybody trying the K?
7: Oh.
1: All the time.
0: Yeah.
6: Ketamine is leading to serious bladder dysfunction among the young. Yeah. Young people having bladder dysfunction.
0: I would do
9: too much, or because just that's what the even a little dose will do it.
6: It doesn't say the amount. It just says that ketamine is leading to serious bladder dysfunction.
0: Gotcha. That's what they do where my wife works, where they do ketamine therapy,
6: mm-hmm.
0: where you get a little ketamine and then you do the therapy. I would do that, but I'm not itching to do it.
6: Mm.
0: I just want to be on drugs.
6: Joe, another one check for you. Okay. Energy drinks. Sleep deprivation and energy drinks as a daily survival tool. Joe's always coming in here with the energy drinks. Yeah. Our bodies are not meant to run on that combo forever.
7: Hmm.
6: So be careful with that.
7: All right.
6: The GLP-1 drugs.
0: Uh-oh.
6: They can be a life changer for people with diabetes and people who are obese and have difficulty controlling cravings. However, they can cause serious complications for people who don't take them as directed.
0: Yeah, also they can cause complications if you want to poop. If you like pooping. And you want to ever poop again, don't take those.
6: Also, there's a lot of people that are taking them that are like, I got these from China or these, whatever. Yeah. Yeah. They're from different places. You don't know. They're getting them from back of a van or something.
0: No. You got to get them from a doctor.
6: I didn't know about this, but I guess it's more common than we thought. Nitrous oxide abuse.
0: Really?
9: What?
6: Yeah, they said it's getting more common and can be really bad from chemical burns in your mouth and throat to nervous system malfunction.
0: I've never done that.
6: Yeah?
0: I never wanted it to do anything to affect my voice.
6: Yeah.
0: So, no, out.
7: Mm-hmm. I have done that.
0: I know you have.
7: Quite a bit.
0: I'm sure. You probably did it recently.
7: No, actually not.
6: How about this one? E-scooters and e-bikes.
0: Nope,
6: they are quickly becoming one of the top reasons for a visit to the ER with collisions between riders and pedestrians, riders and vehicles, and riders flying off from uneven terrain.
1: When I broke my elbow, fell off the e-scooter, when I went to the hospital, she said that she sees people probably 10 to 15 a day.
6: Oh, I would imagine. Yeah, I say it all the time. Anytime I'm downtown Tampa and I see people on the scooters, I go, how? I go, I don't understand, because there's so many people that have never ridden a scooter before, get on a scooter, and they're probably already drunk, or it's a girl in high heels, or a guy that, and I just imagine biting right into the curb.
0: That'd be me.
1: 25, 30 miles an hour.
6: Yeah.
9: Every doctor online says they, like a couple things they would never let their kids do, trampolines. scooters.
1: Yeah.
9: Right off the bat. They say they're the most dangerous. If you work in the ER, that is like the, you know.
6: See it all the time, yeah.
1: She's like, oh, what happened? I go, yeah, I fell off the e-scooter and broke my elbow. And she's like, oh, you're only the fifth person I've seen today. And it was like 1 o'clock in the afternoon.
7: And they are everywhere in downtown St. Pete. And they do not care about crosswalks.
1: No.
7: They're just zipping all over the place.
0: What do they do? Where are you getting them?
6: They're just on street corners and, you know,
0: laying around.
1: Oh, you can

0: this or do this.
1: And people just take their word for it.
0: Yeah.
2: Right. The supplements and stuff that these influencers, because a lot of it is like workout based. So it's a pre-workout, post-workout, creatine, energy drinks. You know what I mean? And there's no science backing it. And it's all crap. And
0: yeah. Remember, you know, not too long ago where they had the discovery that there was whatever workout pills or whatever it was. And it was just chopped up ceiling tiles in capsules. So people were taking it, you know, and they had no idea. They thought it was doing whatever it was supposed to do. Parasite cleanses from TikTok. They're causing liver failure. Uh-huh. I don't even know what that is. Are you putting parasites in your body?
1: No. There are a lot of cleansers on TikTok. It's like a lot of you mix lemon with this and vinegar with this and you drink this and it's supposed to clean out your system.
2: Mm. But like the parasite cleanses, I've seen the like people do it. And of course, moms swear by them. You know, my kids haven't been sick in 5 years and we do a parasite cleanse. But people will literally show you and they almost look like black licorice strands. Ooh. And they say we did a parasite cleanse and this is what came
1: when
2: out of me.
0: Oh. Right.
2: And it's just, and they like, it looks like tar.
1: Yeah, basically. Carmen, we did it. We had a doctor on years ago that specialized in that, in poop.
2: Yes.
1: And that when you clean out, you go and you empty your system and then you do like a cleanse like that. That stuff is stuff that's been in there for years.
2: Right.
1: And it comes out looking like fruit roll-ups.
2: Right.
1: Yeah, that's gross. Roll-ups.
2: Right. And that's what basically these parasite cleanses, but people are overdoing them, one. And then two, like I saw a doctor say, you know, everyone is like selling like detox, you know, detox your liver, detox your kidney, this and that. And they're like, you don't need to do that.
1: Right.
2: That's,
1: they do it themselves.
2: That's what they're, that's what their whole function is. All you got to do is eat right.
3: Right. That's what the organ is. Yeah. Right. Water.
0: So, well, Carmen, that leads me into this. Distrust in medical professionals and conspiracy theories. There are many comments about this. Some with sad, unfortunate results that make you angry that people were told to ignore doctors just for hits or viral fame.
1: So my number one doctor in my life is Pete.
0: Yeah.
1: Who's not a doctor.
0: Right.
1: And there are a couple of times where Pete's like, you just got to do this and you got to do that. And I go, well, my doctor says that he shouldn't do that. He's like, yeah, that doctors say that too much. You shouldn't do that. And I go, I'm going to go with the guy who went to medical school, I think. I mean, the guy who slings Ferraris is pretty good, but I think I'm going to go with the guy who went to medical school.
2: Yeah, but
1: although Pete is right about a lot of things.
2: And there's a lot of cases that you find out, like, doctors, they're just legal drug dealers because they don't want to fix your problems. They just want to put you on medication.
3: That's right. They don't want to heal you. They just want to treat you.
2: Because you're better off. You're more of a profit when you're sick, not when you're healthy.
1: I mean, you really think that that's what it is? Yeah. You think a doctor's people, well, I want this guy to keep coming back, so I'm just not going to fix him. I'm just going to keep him on drugs.
2: Yes. Mm-hmm. Or that's, but they also say, like, that's how they're taught in medical school because they're not taught nutrition at all. They're not taught about the disease in the beginning. They're taught how to, like, keep it at bay.
1: Right.
2: Like, once you have it. So, I don't know. I just think it's really weird that, you know, like we can do so many things in the medical field, but yet cancer is still a problem. More cancer is coming up. You know what I mean? Like, it doesn't make sense in that way to me.
3: I go to the doctor all the time. I've never experienced the idea of
4: you're
3: keep
4: the picture
3: coming
4: of health, so you should keep going.
0: And the last one is false panaceas. They say the belief that everything can be cured by
1: something.
0: Insert trendy thing.
1: Yeah.
0: Don't need to eat right. I'll take a vitamin. Don't need to exercise. I can get GLP-1. Don't need to address the underlying issues. I can just get testosterone injections and stuff. So, yeah, a lot of people just go with whatever the trend is. And
1: I feel like I've done all those things.
0: Yeah.
2: But that, see, and I think that is the problem. Everyone wants a quick fix. No one wants to eat right and work out. When it's like, if you do the basics, you're, you know.
1: Yeah, I'll be honest with you. I don't want to work out.
3: Yeah.
2: Right.
0: Yeah, my brother Tim used to say it all the time. Like, people would ask him, and he goes, oh, there's a pill that you take. And, you know, it's not spending hours in the gym and eating properly. And so, no, I just take this pill.
3: You don't even have to even work out if you just change your diet.
0: Like,
3: it kind of
0: corrects
3: on its own.
0: It's huge.
3: Yeah.
0: Like, huge. Diet more than exercise because you can change so much with your diet. But if you exercise and don't change your diet, you'll still change, but not as much.
2: Right. Yeah. They say it's about 80-20 diet to physical.
3: Yeah, you can get away with just eating right and not, you know, necessarily exercising.
1: Where does Esposito?

0: Cheetos fit on that chart? Nowhere in the diet.
1: That's diet. They have they have healthy options. You just have to choose them.
2: What do you have at the Esposito's?
0: What? I don't even remember. Yeah. So long ago.
3: I mean, we know you had a salad. Did you have anything else?
0: I did not have the salad.
3: No.
0: And for the first time, I did not eat the salad.
4: No.
0: Because they give you a salad.
3: Do you feel like if you eat the salad...
0: Too much.
3: Then no, but like it clears out everything else. Like, yeah, I had a salad.
0: Right, it makes way for everything else, yeah. No, I didn't do too bad. I'm going to be honest with you. I got the lasagna, which is what I always get, and I only eat a quarter of it and take it home.
3: Yeah. So, you want to know what I did yesterday? Yeah. I didn't have a piece of lasagna. I got... to go, because my son got me the Olive Garden gift card, whatever, for a family of five, lasagna, where they cook the whole thing in a pan and give it to you. I said, I will take, I'm going to eat it for the next few days.
0: Yeah.
3: I got the huge salad. I got a huge lasagna. I was like, let's go.
2: I think that's just smart money.
3: Yeah.
0: This guy loves Olive Garden.
3: Olive Garden meal prep, baby.
1: Yeah.
3: That's how we do it. There you go. That is it for news.
0: All right, Galvin, thank you. I want to remind everybody, tomorrow for lunch, come join us at the Hooters in Brandon. We'll be out there at the Hooters starting at 11 o'clock. Monica will be broadcasting live with JP. I assume Dizzy's going to be out there. I will be out there. We'll be giving away a trip to go see the Rays take on the Yankees in New York. I don't know. Why won't they say New York in the promo? They keep saying an NYC. Is there a reason why?
3: I don't know.
1: They might not cooler? Be able to.
0: I don't know. That's what I'm saying, Carmen. I don't know if there was a reason you're not allowed to say that. But anyway, it's a trip to the NYC, and you can go see the Rays take on the Yankees, which is, I know, what Gio wants to do.
2: Yeah, I would like to do that.
0: We should do that.
2: Let's go.
0: I would even go to a Rays game, a Rays-Yankees
2: Yeah,
0: game.
2: I would love to go to Yankee Stadium.
0: It's a good time.
2: Just to say I've done it.
0: Yeah. I don't, I've never been to Fenway Park. I have no interest. I've driven by it. I don't want to go inside.
3: Yeah, I've been to old Yankee Stadium. I haven't been to new Yankee Stadium.
0: You're right. You were at the old Yankee Stadium.
3: Yeah.
0: Yeah.
2: I think it's cool to go all the historic sports venues.
0: Yeah, see them.
3: I think John Brennan's been to quite a few different venues.
2: Baseball, like football. I'd like to go to Lambeau Field, watch a game there.
0: Yeah, that I would do. I want to be cold. Like, I want to have an experience.
2: I'd like to go to stuff like that.
0: Games, yeah. All right, we got to take a break. Cody Tucker is going to join us when we come back. You can watch it live on YouTube or check it out on social media. Cody Tucker joins us from Texas next on the Mike Calta Show. 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
6: Earlier accident at the Court to Campbell Causeway all cleared up and out of your way. So easy sailing into Tampa on the Howard Franklin Bridge, Gandy Bridge, as well as Courtney Campbell. Pinellas County and Hillsborough County, both accident-free on all of the major roadways as well. I'm Monica with traffic.
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29: 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And now, it's the Mike Kelly.

0: 818 on the Mike Calda Show. It's 1025 The Bone. 800-771-1025 are our phone numbers. I want to remind everybody tonight, John Senning will be out at Ferg's along with our friends at Michelob Ultra for 21 Up, an event where you'll be watching the USA take on Turkey. That is happening tonight at Ferg's. Join John. He'll be out there. And you can enter to win tickets to the World Cup live in Miami and enjoy $5 Michelob Ultras. That is all happening tonight at Ferg's. Cody Tucker joins us now from Texas. Cody, how are you?
1: I'm good. How are y'all doing?
0: Interested in the World Cup at all?
1: Oh, yeah.
0: Really?
1: Yeah. Yeah, surprisingly. I normally, you know, could care less about soccer, but no, I'm pretty into it.
0: Yeah, these guys have been watching and betting. That's where the excitement comes in here, betting.
1: Same. Yeah, I've been betting. I've actually been doing decently well, so that's helping. Yeah. Yeah, it's actually kind of easy to bet on compared to most sports.
2: I just bet the stars and anytime score. Messi, anytime score. Mbappe, anytime score.
1: Yeah, and Haaland, what's the guy's name from Norway? Yeah, been doing it every time. And
2: yeah,
1: Harry Kane, except for last time,
2: right?
1: Which, you know, send him packing. But
0: I don't even know these guys' names, let alone who's scoring.
3: You can bet a lot of ties, too. Draw. Yep.
1: Yeah, that's been kind of rough. That's been getting me a little bit.
0: Mm. Well, yeah. I thought of you this week because I watched Young Guns for the first time in a long time.
1: Oh, so good.
0: It really is a good movie. And you know who's really good? That one guy, I can't remember his name. Dermot Mulroney, is that him?
1: Oh, yeah, Mulroney. Dirty Steve.
0: Dirty Steve, the way he's just chewing the tobacco and spitting.
1: Yeah, and big old wad.
0: Chavez, a greasy Mexican.
1: Yeah,
0: he's good.
2: I think I enjoy Young Guns, too, better than Young Guns.
0: You might be right.
2: Yeah.
1: I do like it, but I love that first one. It's just so good.
0: First one is good with the guy who plays General Zod, Tunstall.
1: Yeah. Jack Palance?
0: No. The other guy,
1: Tunstall. Oh, no. Terrence Stamp.
0: Yeah.
1: Yeah, Terrence Stamp's great. Yeah, and Jack Palance is awesome.
0: Yeah, they're both really good. It's a really good movie, and it holds up. Yeah. I was watching it the other day, and I was like, this is still pretty good.
1: Oh, yeah, Lou Diamond Phillips is one of my favorite movie characters of all time in that movie. Chavez.
0: Yeah, so good. Yeah, with throwing those knives.
1: Yeah, that's it's awesome.
0: What are you up to this week? Anything? In the life of Cody Tucker.
1: Oh, nothing really going on. Getting ready to go on vacation. So this will be the last one for about 2 weeks.
0: And where are you going? Refresh my memory.
1: Florida.
0: Oh yeah, not our coast.
1: Not your part of Florida. Yeah, more panhandling.
0: Right. What are you doing up there? A little shirtless beach action?
1: Yeah, probably get a bag full of plastic straws and dump them in the ocean.
0: Go after the turtles.
1: Yeah. They've had it too good for a while, so
0: right.
1: Might chum the water, near the beach.
0: Who do you travel with? Are you traveling with the family?
1: Yeah, it's doing like just a big old family vacation.
0: Gotcha.
1: So that's going to be interesting.
0: All right. Do they all recognize your success, the family?
1: I have no idea. I don't really ask them. And I don't ever ask them if they recognize my success.
0: I don't know if they always, they were going, this is Cody, he's on the internet, if they know what it is that you do.
1: There is a little bit of that.
0: Yeah
1: just like they kind of know that it, I mean, because I don't have a regular job, so
0: right.
1: They know it must do decent, but I don't think they really know anything about it.
4: Are you
1: which
4: like
1: is good.
4: Paying for things for your family?
1: Stuff? I mean, I'm not paying for the whole vacation or anything, but I'm definitely, I'll pay for
0: contributing.
1: Cody's
0: doing something right.
4: Right.
1: Yes.
0: I'd love to dig deep into your finances, Cody. I'm dying to know how much money you make.
1: Oh, it's nowhere near as much as you would think.
0: Well, I want to know what it is, like a survivable wage that you can make.
1: Oh, yeah.
0: Because I think that what you do is very interesting, obviously. I like it. And the fact that you're able to survive off is even better.
1: No, that it is pretty nice. I don't really need much. I'm kind of one of those people, I don't like buy things
0: Right.
1: I've never really cared that much about money. So I don't really capitalize on it the way I probably should.
0: I
1: probably should be doing brand deal. I probably am supposed to be doing all that kind of stuff.
0: Right.
1: I don't. So I'm just going straight off of the old, streaming money and all that.
2: Your most successful video. Do you know how much you made off that one video?
1: I mean, probably a couple thousand.
0: Really?
2: That's not bad. Stuff. Yeah, for one video.
1: Yeah,
0: that's good, man.
1: Yeah,
0: I'm happy.
1: Yeah, if you had, if you had like YouTube with Instagram and all that together, it's probably about 2,500 or so.
2: And doesn't it continually still generate money along the way?
1: Oh yeah,
2: people continue to see it.
1: I mean, it'll obviously, you know, start to slow down a lot, you know, but yeah.
2: Because your stuff's all kind of evergreen. It doesn't really age. It's all, you know, facts.
1: Yeah, which that does help, too. I mean, at any point you can, because I will see, like, people commenting on videos that are, you know, like whenever I had short hair and stuff.
0: Yeah.
1: I'm like, geez, how are people seeing that?
0: They still come up in my algorithm.
1: Yeah. Yeah, short, I guess that's, yeah, I never really think about it.
0: Short baby face Cody comes up all the time in my algorithm.
1: Well, yeah, because people will all see a comment and say, wow, it's so great that you've lost so much weight. And I'm like, oh boy.
3: Damn it.
1: I have news for you.
0: Cody, I got to tell you, I hate that every once in a while I'll post a picture and people are like, keep it up. You look great. I'm like, that's because that picture's 3 years old.
1: Yeah, exactly.
0: That's terrible.
1: That's when I realized, oh, no, I have gained a lot of weight. Yeah. This is not good.
0: That's too funny. All right, what do you got for us this week?
1: Okay, so in 1932, a stockbroker from Iowa named Clifford Roberts founded the now iconic Augusta National Golf Club in Augusta, Georgia. As chairman of Augusta National, Roberts was known for his insane racism and was quoted as saying, as long as I'm alive, all the golfers will be white and all the caddies will be black.
0: Holy.
1: This policy was maintained until 1983.
3: 83! Yeah, that's the crazy thing.
1: When golfers competing in the Masters tournament, which was started by Roberts back in 1934, were finally allowed to bring their own caddies. Augusta didn't admit their first black member until 1990.
3: Oh, my God. By the way, I'm still amazed that it's called the Masters.
0: Yeah.
3: You know what I mean?
1: Well, probably for good reason.
3: Right.
1: Well, on September 29th, 1977, Roberts was found dead from a self-inflicted gunshot wound near a pond on the course. Roberts, having also been a person who was vocal about his hatred for children, left the majority of his $100 million to Planned Parenthood.
0: Oh, Jesus. Hates kids, hates people of color.
1: Do you want to hates everybody.
0: Something funny is that when I went through liberal college, my Calta phase, when I wore round glasses and stuff, I wrote two letters to the editor. Of the Tampa Bay Times, which is the St. Pete Times back then. One of them, I wasn't even trying to be like, I didn't want to be like, just try to get published in the paper. I just couldn't believe what I was reading. It was 1992, and they were saying that certain country clubs were opening up their doors to black people. And how they were getting praised for it, how they were relaxing their code. And I went, this is 1992. How is this happening? I couldn't, it was blowing my mind how, because I grew up in New York, and New York is much different race-wise, but the fact that they were celebrating that they were finally letting black people into this thing in 92 and then giving them credit for it, I went, this is unbelievable.
1: It is wild. I mean, there's a lot of that, especially with country clubs. I mean, country clubs are hotbeds for, you know, that kind of business. I mean, the Augusta didn't allow a woman until, like, even later than that, and it was Condoleezza Rice.
0: Right. Yeah.
3: Well, that's actually carried away.
2: Yeah, that would agree.
1: Boys will be boys, but yeah.
0: That was one of the things I didn't understand, why they couldn't have men's clubs and women's clubs. Like, sometimes men just want to go be men and do it, but I get it now.
1: They have that. I mean, it's like the Freemasons.
0: Yeah.
1: You know, I mean like the Elks. Oh, golf. Yeah. Well, I mean, I think most country clubs are pretty much guys.
0: I know. And then, but you know you go. Yeah. Why?
4: Woohoo.
0: No.
4: That's where the guys went to get, you know.
0: We're not getting woohoo.
4: Yeah.
0: No.
2: They let ladies into the Moose Lodge. I always drive by a place and wonder what's going on.
0: Yes, you can be a lady and be in the Moose Lodge.
2: Okay.
0: Yes.
1: You can?
0: Yeah. Walla walla. Yeah, because I know this because when I lived in Land O'Lakes, there was a Moose Lodge.
2: That's the one, yeah.
0: Right on 41 there, right? Or Land O'Lakes Boulevard, whatever that is. And my brother-in-law and my wife's friend were at my house, and they were like, let's just go see what it is. So they went in there and they talked to the people and they told them how it works. You pay your dues. you get a card, and then they vote you in, and then once you're in, you can go there and buy all those cheap drinks. That's really? Basically all. Basically, it's just opening up a. It's a club where you can go get cheap drinks.
2: I've always. Yeah. I might just join that.
0: Yeah,
2: that sounds like great.
5: I'll go with you.
2: You want to go to the? You want to join the Moose Lodge, Joe?
5: Absolutely.
4: I'm going in. 100%. Stay out of my Moose Lodge, Gio.
2: No, I'll get there first.
0: Stay out of my Moose Lodge. She's already taken. Which one are you going to get there? Right. Which one are you going to get there first?
1: Oh, we don't have those around here. We just have deer leases.
0: What's that?
1: You know. Like where you know, go hunt deer and you all stay in like a big cabin. Mm. But that's basically the, you know, like our version of a moose lodge.
0: Well, we don't do anything with the moose lodge. Doesn't do anything with moose.
1: No, I know that. Yeah. I'm just like, that's the only thing I can think of that's the equivalent of a bunch of guys going hanging out and, you know, getting wasted.
0: Yeah.
1: The hunting is just, you know, a side thing, you know.
0: Yeah, I've gone hunting before, and I do not understand the mixture of alcohol and hunting because that also happened. When we went, Spanish and Joe were over there drinking out of the bottle, and then all of you hear shots being fired in a different direction. Never good.
1: It makes it more exciting.
0: It definitely does.
1: Yeah.
0: But also, you're like, I'm never going to sit out here and stalk a deer if these idiots are blowing guns off every 5 minutes.
1: That does make it a little bit more difficult.
0: Yeah.
1: I've only gone hunting like once, and I mean, it was all right, I guess. I wasn't drinking, but I was, just sitting there waiting for a deer. Never saw one. So.
0: I got a hog, not a deer. I got a 300-pound hog, and that was pretty cool. That was my one and only time.
1: Well, that's nice.
0: Yeah, I scored a goal in hockey and retired right after I scored the goal. I scored the goal, skated off the ice, and never went back again. And then the same thing with hunting. I shot and killed a hog. It's over with, and I think I'm done.
1: Oh, you're like John Elway.
0: Just do it once?
1: Well, he, you know, won a Super Bowl and retired right after he won the Super Bowl.
0: Yeah, I'm out. I get out. So
1: yeah. I mean, that's where the equivalencies, I think, end. But
0: yeah. We're both old white guys.
1: Well, that's true.
0: That's true. All right, what else you got for us?
1: Okay, so in 1976, an American woman living in the UK was desperate to stay in the country, so she asked a friend of hers if he would marry her so she could remain in the UK. The man she asked was Sex Pistols frontman Johnny Rotten, who rejected the idea. She then asked Rotten's bandmate Sid Vicious, who agreed. The next day, the two went to the registry office to go through with their sham marriage, but the office was closed. They then decided to do it the next day, but Vicious was made to go to court over an incident where he threw a glass at a wall during a concert by the Damned, and shards of glass hit a woman in the eye, blinding her. So Vicious ended up not marrying that American girl. That girl was future Pretender singer Chrissy Hynde.
0: Oh, wow. No kidding. That could have been dangerous.
1: Yeah.
0: I'm in a situation like that right now. I'll explain. I know that you looking at my head right now are thinking this is a guy who goes to a $5 barber. But the truth is that I finally found a guy who could do my beard and do my hair. And he's all the way an hour away in Sarasota. And still I would make plans and go to him. But it turns out he is in the same situation. If he doesn't find a wife soon, he's going to end up getting deported. We need to find somebody to marry my barber. That's basically what I'm saying. For the love of this show. For the love of me, Mike Halter, please somebody
5: love your face.
0: Please somebody marry my barber.
1: That won't be hard to find. I mean, just find some desperate chick who needs to get, you know, wants to get married.
0: He's a good looking guy.
1: Yeah.
0: And he's looking for love.
2: Can you adopt him?
0: I would.
2: Oh.
0: I would.
1: Oh, that's interesting. Can you adopt an adult?
0: I don't think so. Mm. Well, I don't know because Luis Gomez did that.
2: Yeah, you make him a part of the family.
0: Luis Gomez and Tim Butterly did that. They had a boxing match, and whoever won adopted the other one.
2: Because it just comes down to a legal piece of paper whether when you've adopted somebody.
5: Yes, under Florida law, Chapter 63, you can legally adopt an adult.
2: Oh,
5: yeah.
1: Well, there you go. Just adopt the guy.
2: Yeah.
0: I don't know if that keeps him in the country. Does that work?
1: Well, of course it does. Yeah. He's your son now.
0: Oh, AJ. My boy.
1: I mean, yeah.
2: How old is he?
5: He's come like, shake Papa.
2: Shave like 50 years old.
1: That's the way to do it. I was propositioned to do that once.
0: To marry
1: marry someone to keep her in the country.
0: Really?
1: Yeah, I had some friends they have a friend that was going to get deported. They asked if I'd marry her. I was like, sure.
0: Oh,
1: why
0: really?
1: Not?
0: How much you get? You get a good cash deal?
1: yeah, I was going to get some cash, and she was, you know, pretty hot. Yeah. So I was like, yeah, I'll do this. And then it ended up not happening. She was able to stay. So I was like, oh.
0: That happened with my mom. Somebody asked my mom when we were kids, a Filipino guy wanted to marry my mom for $10,000. Mm. And she almost did it.
1: That's pretty good, especially back then.
0: That's like $1 million.
5: So while you can legally adopt an adult in Florida, it will not grant the person any U.S. immigration benefits.
1: What's the point?
5: Yeah, residency or citizenship.
0: Well, if that's my child, you can't rip my child from my arms, Galvin.
5: It only recognizes adoptions for immigration purposes if they are finalized before the child turns 16.
1: It'd be like a... Yeah, y'all could be like an alien Gonzalez and his dad.
0: Yeah. Storm in there and take him back.
1: Yeah, that was a big thing back in the day. Bill Clinton will be hanging out with y'all.
0: Oh, man, I don't know what
1: that wouldn't be great.
0: But. No, I kind of like Bill.
1: Okay, yeah, I mean.
0: I'm not necessarily voting for him, but I would, if somebody said, hey, you want to have a beer with Bill Clinton, I would do that.
1: I would like to get him drunk and just see what I could get out of him.
0: Yeah, I bet he'd be fun.
1: But come on, you definitely had at least a few people killed, didn't you?
0: You want to wait till Bill Clinton goes like this. You want to wait till he's had enough drinks where before he talks, he looks around.
1: Yes. Oh, my God. That would be a dream come true to just hear him like, oh, yeah.
5: Mike, you do have one opportunity you could do.
0: All right.
5: You can legally marry a person of the same sex in Florida.
4: But he's already married.
0: I'm already married.
4: Have your son is
1: that,
4: married.
1: How does that help his barber?
5: For immigration. Solely for immigration benefits is marriage fraud. So, but you love him.
0: I do love him, but I also love my wife. So I don't think that's going to work out very well.
4: But have
0: your
4: son do it.
0: I'm not having my son marry another man so that I can get shaved.
4: I mean, sometimes that's a cost. Good. Full circle.
2: That's a cost doing business sometimes. Yeah.
1: Listen, I mean, isn't that what a son is supposed to do at some point, is take care of their father?
0: Not like that, no. I'd rather he just shave me when I'm old.
5: Can you adopt Joe, and then Joe marries him?
0: Oh, Joe, you should marry him.
2: Oh, well.
1: You could just have anyone marry
0: him. Oh, you're both about the same height?
2: It's just a piece of paper. You don't got to consummate the marriage.
0: Yeah.
5: Yeah, you do.
1: Well,
6: you might check. Wait a minute, then I'm out. I'm going to consummate.
2: Yeah. Well.
1: Yeah, no, you got to consummate a marriage or else it's a sham.
0: Make it real,
1: sham marriage.
4: I also feel like you could just find another barber.
0: No.
1: Oh, okay.
2: It took him 50 years to find this one.
0: I searched far and wide. I finally got the one guy.
1: Who else is going to be able to recreate the magic that we're seeing on top of his head?
0: Thank you, Cody. It's more the face. It's more the face. It's more the beard than it is the hair.
1: Oh, is that what? I guess.
0: I haven't shaved in like 3 weeks because I don't really know what to do without him. You know?
1: To be honest, haven't noticed.
0: Well, you know.
2: He had you dialed in.
0: Yeah, he did have me dialed in. I was looking. Even Galvin said I looked good.
5: Yeah, it looked good on the cruise. I mean, I don't know.
1: You can't shave yourself.
5: I don't know if I'm marrying him, but, you know.
0: I can, but I can't do it the way that this guy did it. He did it right. He did it in layers. He just did it right.
4: Listen, I saw a place where, like, near where we just moved that does, like, the hot shave. I want to go do it so bad.
0: Carmen shaves her face as much as I do.
4: Yes. Yeah.
0: Maybe
4: more, even more. Gross.
2: She's
4: nice. That's not nice.
1: You shouldn't be doing that.
2: She exfoliates.
4: Yes. Yeah.
0: That's how she does.
6: Microdermabrasion.
0: Yeah.
4: Right. Well, except for it's cheaper when you have it done by a man, but it's the same exact thing. Just shaving.
1: So are you going to like a barber?
4: Well, so I just shave myself, but I want to do like one of those hot towel shaves just to, you know, see what it's like.
0: That's pretty nice.
4: And obviously it helps and stuff like that. And just a little spa treatment for me, you know?
0: Yeah. Jeez.
4: So.
0: Let's go, Carmen. Okay. We'll get massages and shaves.
4: I'm in.
0: I would do that.
4: Yeah. And like I wouldn't do it like regularly. Like I'd still shave myself daily, but this is more of like a, you know, once a month, a little spa day.
2: How long would it take you to grow a little goatee, Carmen?
4: 2 days.
0: We tried to get it for a no shave November. She wouldn't do it.
2: Like you see what Cody's got going on. Yeah. Something like what Cody's
4: doing. Like Cody.
1: You can match this.
4: That'd take me, you know, like a
0: 3 days.
5: Listen, if Carmen doesn't,
1: you look like Donald Sutherland.
5: Carmen doesn't shave herself today. By 5 o'clock, she'll look like Spencer Pratt. Yeah.
4: Basically.
1: Oh God.
0: Yeah. Well, I don't know.
2: We learned a lot today.
0: We'll figure something out.
1: Too much, I think.
0: So when are you leaving for your vacation?
1: Next Wednesday.
0: Oh, so we won't have you on Thursday?
1: No, I'll be gone. It'll be the next two Thursdays.
0: Holy, two Thursdays. You got a job here.
1: Well, I know, but jobs, you know, let you have vacation.
2: That's two true. Thursdays.
0: Oh, my God.
1: Man. I mean, I guess I probably should have said something a little earlier.
0: No, we'll figure it out. We'll figure it out. Have you ever heard of Phil and Dan podcast?
1: Phil and Dan?
0: Yeah, Dan and Phil.
1: No.
0: Me either, but they're evidently popular enough to bring their podcast to do a live stage show here in Tampa.
1: That makes no sense why anyone would go to a live podcast.
0: Well, I mean, some people do. Like, I've seen, like, the ones that my kids used to watch, like that Roman Atwood and those kind of guys, and they do, like, a little stage show. They don't just do the podcast live.
1: Well, that's different because it's like a show, but just going and watching people do their podcasts, like, just talking.
0: Yeah.
1: On stage sounds absolutely miserable.
0: Yeah.
1: And doing one sounds miserable.
0: Yeah. Like, although I would imagine after doing it in a room alone for all this time and then doing it in front of a live audience is probably a little bit more exhilarating.
1: Yeah. It seems more like a vanity thing than anything, but it
0: seems
1: I guess
0: like a money thing.
1: Well, yeah. I mean, that's crazy that people can be that successful. Like, I have no idea who these people are.
0: But that's what I'm saying. My whole point this morning talking about it was not to knock them, but just how are they so successful that now you're the sixth person I've talked to today that's never heard of them, and yet they're bringing a live show here. They must be doing well somewhere.
1: Yeah, there's a false sense of popularity with the internet. I mean, not necessarily false, because obviously there are a lot of people that watch them, but a lot of these people think that they're way more popular than they really are.
0: Yes.
1: And that's pretty funny. Yeah. To see them get treated, you know, have like walk somewhere and no one recognizes them, and you can see the dejection in their face.
0: My thing that I bring up as an old man all the time is how these people that have 30,000 less followers than I do are calling themselves influencers.
1: That's hilarious.
0: Yeah.
1: Yeah.
0: Like, you know, you got 10,000 followers or 9,000 and change, and your interactions are mediocre, and you're like, I'm a big influencer in the area. How? Yeah. In what capacity?
1: I know. I've run into a few people who definitely call themselves an influencer,
0: yeah.
1: Like a fitness influencer. I get a lot of those in my DMs.
0: Hey.
1: A lot of fitness influencers. Hey,
0: Cody.
1: I can help you.
0: Yeah.
1: It's like I don't need your help.
4: I think a lot of it
1: bought a treadmill.
4: A lot of it, though, is just, you know, fake it till you make it. If you call yourself an influencer, someone's going to believe you. Someone's going to pay you.
0: But the actual numbers are right there on the screen, you know?
1: But,
0: so
1: yeah.
4: Yeah,
1: it's hard to fake that one.
0: Right.
4: But even Gio has said now, like, it's not about the following. It's about the views.
0: I pay attention to people's interactions and views, too, to try and see what I can do better.
4: Right.
0: And I don't see these people doing anything better than what we're doing.
1: It's all a crapshoot.
4: Yeah.
1: There's no way to trick it or, you know, there's no path to follow. It is dumb luck. That's all it is.
0: I will tell you, one of the things that I find that leads to the success of our views is the time we post.
3: Yeah, yeah.
1: If I post, makes a big difference.
0: That is definitely a difference maker in our in my research.
1: Well, yeah, you have to post the exact same time every day, and it has to be, you know, a certain time. Like, I post at noon every single day, and that's work. But that's about the only strategy I know.
3: You can set it up where it'll actually post at noon, so in case you forget or anything, it'll do it on its own, as long as you have it ready and ready to go.
1: But that's all I know about it. Like, I'm, you know, everything else is just, you know, you got to get lucky and, you know, whatever. Like,
2: all it takes is one video, though. The algorithm hits you the right way, and next thing you know, you're the Costco guys.
4: But also, there's plenty of people who've had one hit. You know, they're one-hit wonders because it was based on dumb luck. And they're not trying to be creators. They just had a video that went viral.
0: Yeah.
4: You know, that happens all the time, too.
0: What do you think of the Costco guys?
1: The who?
0: We Bring the Boom guys?
1: Oh, God. The worst people on the planet.
0: Yeah.
1: You talking about, like, the what's his name?
2: Big Justice and AJ and the Rizzler?
1: What's the one? The Rizzler.
2: Yeah,
1: oh,
2: a little fat kid.
1: Horrible human being.
0: Yeah, I don't mind the Rizzler. I think he's adorable. But
1: I don't.
0: The rest of them I can't stand.
1: I don't like him either. I don't like that little fat one at all. No. I just.
0: Would you let him on your treadmill?
1: Be gone. Huh?
0: Would you let him on your treadmill?
1: No. I wouldn't let him anywhere near me. I mean, he's a child.
0: He is a child.
1: I wouldn't let any child just hang out with me.
0: Yeah, we forget that he's a child. We talk so badly about them, and then Because I'm always like big fat AJ and his fat mother, and then I realize that they're human beings.
1: Once you become, you know, Internet. In the public zeitgeist, you're no longer a human being.
0: Yeah,
1: so
2: if they DM you, Cody, and ask you to appear in one of their videos, you going to go? Would you do that?
1: If I can do whatever I want and say whatever I want,
0: you got
1: to
0: bring the boom.
2: Yeah, you got to bring the boom.
1: Oh no, if they asked me to, I will bring zero booms. There'll be no boom brought.
0: Wow.
2: They say the collaborations. That's how you build the following.
1: Yeah, I'll collaborate with somebody else. I mean, I'm not collaborating with any of those idiots.
0: Hey, it's me, Cody. I'm working out with the Rizzler today.
1: God, I would rather walk in front of moving traffic than work out with the Rizzler or any of them.
0: Well, Cody, I hope you have a good vacation.
1: Oh, it's going to be a good time. Definitely going to bring some, you know, like pig's blood or something, see if I can get some sharks up on the shore, you know.
0: Sweet.
2: We're actually off.
1: Cause a little chaos.
2: We'll be off one of the weeks Cody is gone, so that works out.
3: We'll come visit.
0: We'll meet you.
1: You can if you want.
2: That's Galvin's neck of the woods.
3: Yeah.
0: I feel like Cody's mother and father look exactly like Cody. They both have headbands.
1: They do not. Yeah, it is very suspect. Uh-huh. You know? Yeah, no. They're short, tiny people. I do kind of look like my mom. How old? Oh, God. My dad is like 59 and my mom is like 56.
0: I'm old enough to be your father?
1: Yeah, well, isn't that kind of been the running joke this whole year?
0: But you actually said it now in numbers that make sense.
2: You could adopt Cody.
0: I guess I could.
3: Cody, are you shaving?
1: I'm pretty good at it. I mean, I do my own, you know. One side is definitely way worse than the other. Yeah, so actually, you probably don't want me doing that.
0: Oh, you're out.
1: They're sub 60. You know?
0: Yeah. All right. That's good. Yeah.
1: Look a little older than that.
0: Yeah. I got you. Well, I hope you guys have a great time and follow Cody Tucker on the internet at The Cody Tucker Show. I saw you guys, recast something from the 80s?
1: Basketball.
0: Yeah.
1: We did basketball.
2: Oh, basketball's great.
0: Yeah.
1: It's actually not as good as I remember it being.
2: Oh, really?
1: Yeah, I loved that movie as a kid. Thought it was one of the funniest movies ever made. And then when I rewatched, I was like, wow, this movie actually kind
2: of
1: sucks.
2: We used to quote some of the great lines for years, though.
1: Yeah, there's not that many great lines once you go back and watch it. It's weird.
2: I'm not going to watch it now. I want to keep the magic in my mind.
0: Yeah, you ruined it for me.
1: Be a good idea. Yeah. And then next week is, Lawrence of Arabia with Ethan Suplee.
0: Oh, you did it? You watched it with him?
1: Yeah.
0: Oh, wow. You sat through a whole movie with him?
1: No, we're not watching the movie. Have already watched the movie.
0: I got you.
1: About the movie.
0: I got you.
1: You haven't watched any of this, have you?
0: No. I every once in a while I do. I watch them. No.
1: That's fine.
0: I do pay attention sometimes, but I just get very distracted during the show.
1: During my podcast?
0: No, my during
1: I'm
0: this
1: talking
0: show.
1: About,
0: I don't even
1: I'm
0: know what I'm
1: you
0: talking
1: haven't
0: about
1: watched
0: right
1: any
0: now.
1: Of my movie podcast.
0: Oh, yeah. No, I have. You recast the movie.
1: Well, that is a part of it.
3: He nailed it.
2: Yeah.
1: Yeah, I haven't watched any of this.
2: Yeah, no. Yeah, your movie podcast. You talk about movies. I watched it.
3: Yeah.
0: All right. Well, have a good vacation.
2: Wow.
0: All right, Cody. Thank you, buddy.
1: All right. See y'all when I get back.
0: All right. Have a good trip. There you go. Cody Tucker, later. Everybody. Some of you love him. Some of you hate him.
2: Man, he called you out.
0: He did. I know. I have watched some of it before, but I'm not sitting there and watching a whole podcast.
3: Tell him you haven't even listened to your own after show.
0: No, that's true.
3: Yeah. You know what I mean? So.
0: Which isn't mine anymore.
3: No, apparently not.
0: Johnny B took the logo off.
3: Yep.
2: Oh.
0: So that means we're out.
3: It's over.
2: Wow.
0: You're out, Tom.
2: That hell of a run. Hell of a run.
0: Yeah. All right. Can we just wrap up the show now?
3: Sure. Hour early?
7: No, we cannot.
3: Oh.
2: This is the last break?
7: It is not.
0: Don't be so snooty. Yeah. We do have to take a break, though.
7: Yes.
0: All right, let's do that. It's the Mike Calta Show. 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
8: 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And we're making it fancy with a symphony. Come see a live rock orchestra playing all the hits of Led Zeppelin. Moving through Kashmir. June 27th. Journey. 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
9: 10 and Country is an accident southbound Eisenhower Memorial. Some lanes blocked off. Crews on the scene already. A very busy area this time of day. Even busier now. Avoid it if you can. Pinellas County also still working on a wreck southbound US 19 at Tarpon Avenue that has two right lanes blocked. I'm Monica.
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10: I'm meteorologist Jim Weber at SkyTower Weather Center. Partly cloudy skies for today. Storms developing mainly inland for today. That rain chance right around 40%. Daytime high 93. Then tonight, any of the storms, they wind down. It'll be another muggy night tonight. Low temperature down to 81 degrees.
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0: It is 9:04 on the Mike Calda Show. It's 102.5 The Bone. Tomorrow we'll be headed to Hooters in Brandon at 11 o'clock. Be there from 11 to 1 with Monica. JP will be broadcasting. I assume Dizzy will be out there. Come on, get yourself a $2.50 Budweiser. Eat some of the best wings in all of Tampa Bay. And register to win a trip to see the Rays take on the Yankees in New York. That's all going down tomorrow at the Hooters in Brandon, starting at 11 o'clock for Liquid Lunch. I would like to, I don't know if I'm going to be able to, but I would like to go see the new Jackass movie this weekend.
1: Yeah, I'm definitely going to try and do that at some point.
0: Will it be funny?
2: Oh, yeah. Yeah.
0: As funny as the rest of them.
1: I think so.
0: Not sad.
1: No.
0: Which is what we were worried about.
1: No, I don't think so.
0: But Steve-O says absolutely this was the last one.
1: That's what he said.
0: Which means nothing to me.
1: 100%.
2: No, yeah.
1: Right? Maybe his last one.
0: He's kind of integral part of it.
1: They're all getting so old now. And I think they have a lot of the younger guys. They've got like a younger crew with them. And I think they're doing a lot of the stunts, and it's just the OGs are just kind of reacting to it.
0: You don't want to get hit in the nuts anymore.
1: Yeah.
0: You get to a point where you're like, let's punch the new guy in the nuts.
2: Oh, especially Johnny Knoxville, who has, I think, you know, doesn't really work anymore since that motorcycle landed on it.
1: Yeah.
3: Well, he doesn't have to. Right?
0: No, like, what do you mean? Wait, I'm confused.
3: Oh, like, he makes enough money, but he does, like, Johnny Knoxville, he's hosting, like, the new Fear Factor and stuff. Like, he still works.
0: Yeah, but what do you think Johnny Knoxville's worth? I say

0: I say under $10 million.
1: Oh, I'd say close to like 100 million.
2: Oh, no, I don't think that much.
3: I'd probably say somewhere like 20.
2: Yeah, I'd say somewhere around there.
3: He did a bunch of movies there for a while. He was doing a lot.
0: Oh, maybe. I don't know.
3: I'm going to say somewhere between 15 and 20 million.
1: Okay, I have it.
0: What do you have?
1: Everyone put their guesses in?
0: I say under 10.
2: I'm going to say 25.
3: I'll say 20.
4: 17.
1: Okay, so you guys are low.
2: Mm.
1: Quite low. Johnny Knoxville, $50 million.
3: Yeah. Ooh.
0: 50?
1: Yeah.
3: I'm not surprised by that.
0: What about Steve-O?
3: Steve-O, five.
2: Steve-O's less.
0: Two.
3: Yeah, five or less.
4: 15.
3: No way.
0: Carmen, can you look that up?
1: I am.
0: All right.
1: I have it. He is worth $4 million.
0: Okay, yeah. That seems about right.
3: So I bet Knoxville had the best deal out of all the movies.
1: Well,
3: he
1: probably like owns part of like a piece of it.
2: Yeah. Knoxville He was in that movie with The Rock, The Walking Tall. He was in with Arnold Schwarzenegger. He starred in the Dukes of Hazzard. It was him and that other kid. Yeah, I mean, he's been...
0: He did that one with the Down syndrome kids that had the
1: ringer.
0: The ringer, yeah.
2: Was he in Men in Black or no? Was he in one of those?
0: Yes, Men
2: in Black.
3: Small part, but he was in there.
2: But I mean, still, he's been in a bunch of different stuff.
3: And he was probably the highest paid for the Jackass movies.
2: For sure.
1: And then he did that like cake show. Real or cake, something like that.
2: No, it was a prank show.
1: A prank.
2: But then they wound up putting cake. They made the chair out of cake and Precious sat on it.
0: Oh, yeah. I kind of remember that now. They brought Precious.
2: He had Bad Grandpa, the Jackass Presents Bad Grandpa, which was him. The Fear Factor, Men in Black, The Ringer, we said, Walking Tall, Skip Trace, which looks like him and Jackie Chan.
3: Dukes of Hazzard was pretty big.
2: Dukes of Hazzard. Teenage Mutant Ninja Turtles. Sweet Dreams. Last Stand. That was one with Schwarzenegger. Lords of Dogtown, which was the thing. Coyote Ugly. He was in there.
0: He was in Lords of Dogtown. You're right. I forgot about that.
3: $50 million sounds about right.
0: Okay. Good for him.
3: Yeah.
0: Good for him. Imagine being worth $50 million to take a couple of shots of the nuts.
2: And I would imagine that he produces other stuff, too.
3: Yeah.
2: Like it says on here, Nitro Circus, I bet he probably produced that.
0: Sure, it falls under the Jackass umbrella.
2: Yeah.
0: With Dick House, whatever it is that he owns.
1: And it seemed like he was like one of the few guys in Jackass that didn't have like an abuse problem, like substance abuse problem.
0: That we know of. Hit it very well.
1: Right. Yeah. But I'm sure, you know what I mean? That's where a lot of money for the other guys went to. You know what I mean? But he's been in a lot more stuff.
2: Mm-hmm.
0: And who was banging Jessica Simpson? Was it Bam or was it Johnny Knoxville?
2: Oh, I don't know.
0: Yeah. Yeah, one of them were during the Dukes of Hazzard. I think it was Bam.
3: Well, Bam was, he wasn't in the Dukes of Hazzard movie.
0: But I think he
2: was.
0: Just hanging around, yeah. I think so. I don't remember the whole story. I remember one of them was sliding in there. Remember when Jessica Simpson was just the hottest thing in the world?
2: Yeah, she was pretty good.
0: And that really kicked off those celebrity reality shows.
2: Yeah.
0: The one with her and Nick Lachey.
3: And there were rumors of Johnny Knoxville and Jessica Simpson when they were on Dukes of Hazzard.
0: Well, it happened for one of them because Steve-O clarified it and said yes. So
3: this is they never physically hooked up, but they had a highly publicized emotional affair, whatever that means.
2: Yeah,
3: that's what Google's telling
0: me. Carmen and I had an emotional affair.
1: Never.
0: Carmen, dare you?
1: I just got married.
0: Yeah, it's before. This is before.
1: Don't put that out there.
3: So Bam claimed in 2006 that he had a drunken fling with Simpson, but it's been since dismissed by Jessica Simpson. So she says it doesn't happen. And
2: of course,
3: Bam
2: she says it doesn't happen.
0: I believe you, Bam.
1: But of course, he says it does happen.
2: Yeah.
1: Can't really believe him.
3: Yeah.
0: Can't you?
1: No.
2: Mike said.
1: I mean, he's an addict. Like, you know what I mean? Like, they could have got drunk together or something. But why are you going to believe his word over hers?
0: Because I feel like she's
1: a man.
0: Because she's got something to hide. He doesn't.
2: Yeah,
0: she doesn't want people to know that she got into a drunken
2: It's worse
0: fling.
2: For her than it is better for him.
0: Right.
3: So, in Jessica Simpson, in her book, she talks about having the emotional affair with Johnny Knoxville. Because at the time, she was married and he was married.
0: Oh.
3: Yeah. I think he's still married to the same woman, I believe.
0: It would bother me if my wife had an emotional affair with somebody.
3: Yeah.
0: I don't want that. I have to beat somebody up. I thought Pete beat somebody up.
3: She said, quote, "It was like Johnny and I were prison pen pals, two people who wanted so much to be with each other, but were kept apart by their respective spouses."
0: Wow. Well,
1: Johnny Knoxville has been married 3 times. Yeah. And he just got married in 2025. So
3: really?
1: It would not be the same woman.
2: By the way, they have Naomi Nelson and Emily Ting, and they look like the same woman.
0: The two wives?
2: Two different wives, yeah.
3: He's got a type.
1: Yeah.
2: Melanie Lynn Clapp was the first one. And she looks different, but the two look, I mean, it looks like it might be the same picture.
3: It says Melanie Clapp was who he was married to when they were on Dukes of Hazzard. She was married to Nick Lachey at the time.
2: Yeah.
0: Oh, okay.
3: Yeah, so it's like, listen,
0: But they were probably at the end of their marriage at that point.
3: Yeah, maybe.
0: Yeah.
3: So they wanted to hook up. They couldn't, though, because they're married, which means it probably happened.
0: Yeah. Or it yeah. I'm still on Bam's side on this one.
3: Yeah.
0: Drunken fling.
3: Bam said he got a piece, too.
0: Interesting.
3: That's when she was super, super hot.
0: John Mayer called her sexual napalm.
3: Oh, yeah.
0: Said she was the best.
3: And you know he's had a few.
0: She got very upset by that, but if you ask me, I would think that's the ultimate compliment.
3: Yeah.
0: John Mayer is talking about how hot you are.
3: Yeah, she got very fat by that, too.
0: She did.
3: She chunked up there for a while.
0: She was wearing mom jeans, and she looked really bad.
3: Remember the paparazzi were following her, trying to get fat pictures and stuff?
0: Yep. Yeah, every once in a while you're allowed to slip up.
3: Yeah,
0: then you just gotta tighten it up.
2: Yeah. Christina Aguilera, she got fat for a little while.
0: Yeah. Did she?
2: Yeah.
0: Oh yeah.
3: Same thing.
1: Yeah.
3: Paparazzi was chasing her trying to get fat pictures.
2: Yeah.
3: She was like, they would hide.
1: And then the only one I know about is
0: Pink.
1: Pink was never that.
0: Pink was a pig.
3: Too fat to fly.
0: Yep. She bulked up.
1: Oh.
3: Plunk. Plunk. What time do we get to be at the meeting tonight, Carmen?
1: What meeting?
3: Meet the coach.
2: Oh.
1: You should know since you want to be on staff so bad.
3: Yeah.
1: Can
0: you find a spot for Gio?
1: Yeah.
3: I don't want to be like the water boy or nothing.
1: Water
3: bitch.
0: Offensive coordinator.
3: Yeah.
1: Listen, I'm telling you, right now, there is no staff. It is Chad and myself. So if you have interest in being a coach and helping, you are more than welcome.
3: Where do I send my resume?
1: Chad. Seriously. I even told him and he's like, yeah, Gio can come out.
3: Hell yeah.
1: I'll give him a place.
3: All right.
1: Like there is.
0: What do I get?
1: You can have a place too.
0: Oh my gosh.
1: Yeah.
3: The whole show's on staff.
2: I just want to come and do a kicking seminar.
1: Okay, yeah. You can do that too.
0: I want to come and teach the kids what not to do.
1: You can do that.
0: Yeah.
1: Equally as, you know.
0: It's very important.
1: It is.
0: To learn what not to do when you're a young high school athlete.
1: Yes.
0: And learning how, although I love my children, they've ruined my life.
1: And also, you know, this is why you listen to Coach Wood, because otherwise you're going to end up like these jerks.
0: Right, exactly. Wait a second. Yeah.
3: Don't be like this guy.
1: Yeah. This is why you come to practice. This is why you work out.
3: You see these abs?
1: Yes.
3: This is what happens when you don't.
0: and then when they show promise and they're on the draft list, and about a week before the draft, I take them in and just lock them in a room.
1: Wait.
0: So that nothing could happen to them and nothing could affect their place.
1: Please do not kidnap children.
0: I'm going to just release a video of them working out every once in a while so everybody knows they're okay.
3: That's when you cut a little NIL deal.
0: Right.
1: Listen,
0: that'd be nice.
1: You can do NIL in high school now. That's
0: you can?
1: Yes.
0: Who do you do it with?
1: You can do it with any business, company, whatever you want to do.
0: Oh, but not with the school.
1: Not with the school, no. Right. But you can do it with the students and the players, which is why, you know, social media, something
0: Hi,
1: like I
0: do my name is
1: important.
0: Mike Halder from Chamberlain High School, and you can see me this Saturday at Stingray Chevrolet. Like that kind of thing?
3: Yeah.
1: You can do that, yes. But you know, now that we're at Freedom, hopefully they're... Yeah. You know, freedom kids.
3: Some of these big high schools, like out in Texas and stuff, football is massive. It's bigger than college.
1: Kids are making hundreds and thousands of dollars already in high school.
0: Nice.
3: Some of these like top recruits that every school wants, they're making money.
1: Right, because you can do it for like your I know a lot of college kids will do this, but they'll go to like you know, their favorite sushi spot, and then they'll make a roll for them, and then they'll do NIL that way. So then you're promoting the restaurant
3: mm-hmm.
0: oh,
1: through that way. They'll give you a little piece. or they'll just give you free meals, you know. But there's a lot of trade in the NIL if you're not big and not money, but there's trade, but, you know, you can make money off of it.
0: Okay.
3: I'm in.
1: And now in Florida, and you can do NIL in high school, so.
0: Wow, that's crazy. Yeah. How far we've come in such a short amount of time.
2: Yeah. Next time I go to get sushi, I'm just going to eat a bunch of sushi and then yell NIL and run out of this.
1: I don't think that works.
2: I'll put it on social media.
3: Yeah.
1: I just, like, and I use that as a reference because I watched, it's on Amazon. It's about the LSU and NIL because the Livy Dunn was there and Angel Reese. So it was about all the athletes at LSU that were the first people to do NIL.
3: Yeah.
1: And he's a football player. He's not that big. So he wasn't getting a lot of money, but he was getting a lot of free stuff. So he was able, you know, getting meals. He would go to this one place every day for lunch because they would give him a bowl. You know what I mean?
3: Yeah. It used to be if you did that, it was a violation.
1: Right.
0: Right.
3: Now you can do it and just go anywhere.
0: That makes the most sense. I mean, those poor kids were starving.
3: Yeah.
1: Right. But there's other kids, you know, like Livy Dunn, who was making millions of dollars in college because she was a pretty girl. She did gymnastics and she was, you know, she was good on social media. And that's the big thing. Like a lot of these kids, they want to be private and they don't want to post on social media. But if you're not posting on social media, you're not going to get NIL deals.
0: Yeah.
1: Because that's how you get them. So it's that balancing act. You got to be good at your sport. You got to be a good student. And you have to be good on social media if you want to turn that into something.
3: I didn't check any of those boxes. Nope. Not a single one.
0: No. I was thinking, I think more of these when I think of my son. When you talk about these things, like, oh, that would have worked for him.
3: Damn it.
0: Yeah.
1: Right. But again, like your son, he's like part of that generation who doesn't want to post on social media. He only has like two or three pictures up.
0: Yeah, I don't get that. So, he takes everything down. He doesn't keep anything up.
1: So therefore, he would not qualify for NIL because he doesn't post enough. You know what I mean? You got to be willing to do those dances. And.
0: But when he was playing football, there was a separate page for him that had all of his football plays on there. And then it had him with Warren Sapp and Tom Brady and all that. So it just looked like he was in the mix.
1: Right.
0: We could have faked it.
1: And again, you know, it's new. Everyone in this world, you know, it's new for the parents. It's new for the kids. And most of them are just like, I just want to play. But, you know, I don't know. I don't even have a kid. I'm trying to like learn how to navigate it and stuff.
0: How does that work for the coach? Can they do the same thing?
1: Yes.
0: Oh.
1: Yes.
3: Well, they just passed that Teddy Bridgewater rule.
0: Where they can help, he can help the
3: where
0: kids.
3: Where coaches are allowed to a certain degree, you know, pay for things.
0: Right.
1: Right.
3: Which is good.
0: Because those poor kids were starving.
3: Yeah, he was trying to help out the kids and he got in trouble.
1: He was like, he was getting them rides.
3: Rides to show up.
1: To practice.
3: Yeah.
1: Because the school wasn't providing a bus.
0: Right.
1: You know what I mean? So he was providing rides and then also food because they were, like in the state of Florida, they have, well, in Hillsboro, they have the bulb test. So at a certain heat, they measure the temperature of the field. And at a certain point, you can't practice.
0: Yeah.
1: So basically at 11 o'clock, you are not allowed to be out on the field. You have to go inside. A lot of places don't have that. So a lot of teams have to practice either early in the morning at 6 o'clock or late at night, you know, and parents can't give rides and stuff.
3: Keeping
1: like
3: kids
1: that.
3: Out of trouble, get them to school, involved in something, and you're the bad guy.
1: Right.
2: Yeah. Yeah, they need to have common sense rules. Like, you know, I mean, I get that there's certain laws and stuff, but also whenever something like that, they should go,
3: right,
2: what are we doing?
0: They're slowly coming around. There was one of the episodes of Coach Jerry Van Dyke, who was like the I wouldn't say dumb one, but he was the nitwit, He finally became a head coach. And to celebrate, he took his team out to dinner and violated all the rules.
3: He got fired.
0: Yeah. He got fired the next day.
3: Immediately. That was a great show.
0: Yeah, that was a good
3: really
0: show.
3: Good. Good episodes.
0: Could you escape from prison?
3: I don't think so.
1: No.
2: I would try.
0: You would?
2: Oh, yeah.
0: Well, if you were in for life?
2: Yeah, if you're in for life or you're going to be, you know, executed.
0: But what if they say to you, Galvin, okay, you got caught, so now you're going in the hole for 30 days?
2: Okay, yeah, I think I'm trying, though. I think I'm a repeat offender. I keep trying.
3: You got to be in for life, though, because if you get caught,
2: if you're in for, you know, a year and you get caught and you're in for another 3 years now because of that, I'm not doing that. But if I'm in for life, I'm trying. And it seems like it's probably a lot easier than a lot of people think.
0: I don't know. This story I'm reading here, it seems like it was, but...
3: You don't hear of a lot of prison breaks, though, do you?
0: No.
1: So you
3: like successful prison breaks?
1: Well, remember, like last year, there was like the seven guys.
3: Yeah.
1: Who
3: that's
1: escaped,
3: right.
1: And they, you know, found what some of them, or it was like 7 or 11. I can't remember, but it was a ton of them.
3: But it's still seven guys out of the hundreds of thousands of people in prison.
0: I don't know. I'm reading this story about these guys that were here that were trying to come up with a plan. They have a small, like, window. And they were going to fly a saw blade through the window with a drone.
3: The drone, yeah.
0: And they were going to operate the drone that they had already started digging out in there. And like they were making progress already. Had they not gotten caught?
3: Yeah. Still got busted, though.
0: They still got busted. Well, yeah. You know why? Because they were talking too many
3: people. Using a drone, that's a pretty good idea.
0: Yeah, if you have somebody on the outside who's willing to work with you.
1: But there's cameras everywhere. Like, they have to have sensors that motion, like, when something comes through.
3: That's the thing. The technology now is getting so good. It's not like Shawshank where you can just dig your way out.
0: Right. Nobody's getting bothered.
2: Yeah. So it says there's no exact figure tracking successfully escaped prisoners, but it's estimated about 10 to 20% escapees manage to evade capture long term. The remaining 80 to 90% of escapees typically apprehended within a few hours or days. So total volume, though, they say documented escapes from law enforcement custody number roughly between 1 to 2,000 per year nationwide.
0: That's more than I thought.
2: Yeah,
0: you never hear about that.
1: All right.
2: But these are probably lower security. I mean, there's certain ones that are like.
0: Right, mass murderer out on the...
2: Yeah, lockdown, whatever. There's some, I mean, because I don't know whether there still is, but there used to be prisons in New Orleans where they kind of lived in tents and worked on farms.
0: Right.
2: You know what I mean? And
0: that was Henry Hill.
2: Yeah, that may just be a little doo-doo-doo, see you guys later, you know.
0: Taking off for the weekend.
4: Cool Hand Luke style.
2: Yeah, right.
4: Yep. I'm shaking it, boss.
2: The paprika.
0: 800-771-1025. Mike Kelta Show, good morning. Hello.
5: Hello?
0: Yes, sir.
5: Talking about the prison thing. So I was locked up for 8 years, and I definitely could have escaped several times over.
0: How? Like from guards not paying attention, or were you left out? Like, what do you think would have been your best?
5: Yeah, pretty various reasons. Guards, like you said, not paying attention. I came upon a door one time that was just open, and no one knew about it.
0: And how far do you think you would have gotten though before the dogs came and found you?
5: I think I could have gotten away for a while, but in the end, I mean, you know, you're going to be hounded for the rest of your existence, and
0: it's worth it. And that's the other thing is that, like, most of these escapees, they do it where they try to make it look like they're still sleeping so that they can get a good head start on the dogs.
5: Yeah. Yeah, I would have just taken off and... I mean, there's times when you've been on the road, working on road gangs, and I walked away from the road gang and been gone for a half hour.
0: Oh, really? Wow. Oh, man.
5: Yeah.
0: He was not shaking the rope, Joe.
4: Nope.
0: No.
4: Yep.
0: Well,
4: the tree.
0: What were you in for, sir?
5: Car theft.
0: Who?
2: Car theft.
0: Oh, car theft.
5: Grand theft auto, yeah.
0: Son of a bitch.
3: They gave you 8 for that.
5: 37 counts.
3: Oh, hell yeah.
4: Somebody was good at it.
0: Were you chop shopping them?
5: Giving them to, selling them to a chop shop.
0: Yeah. It's good business while it worked. And then you got out and you went clean.
5: It lasted.
0: Yeah.
3: Yeah.
0: Went clean. All right. Good for you. Thanks for the heads up, sir.
3: I wonder how I got caught.
0: What's that?
3: I got caught.
0: Oh.
3: He did it 32 times before he got caught.
2: Probably or did he just take one of those trucks with all 32 cars on it?
3: Yeah.
0: Oh, man.
2: Damn. I'm out that door, and I'm straight to Zay Wataneo.
0: I don't know, man. I just feel like that guy said, they're constantly coming after you.
2: But I would think, like, if I found that door was open, I would be, and you know, you have cell phones. They have cell phones in prison. I'd call somebody and say, hey, tomorrow at noon, be outside, you know, the east side of this, whatever, and just go. Yeah. And then, you know, I mean, you change your name, you move somewhere out of state, whatever.
0: I don't know
2: how hard they're looking for.
3: Yeah, the door's open, but imagine there's surveillance. There's cameras everywhere. So even though you walk in the door, they still see you walk out the door.
0: So there's the video of him walking
4: out.
0: They
4: went on Jeffrey Epstein.
1: That's what I'm saying. Yeah, because it seems like cameras are never working in prisons and jails.
3: Yeah, but if you're Epstein, but if you're just Joe Schmo loser.
2: Yeah, who knows?
3: Yeah. I don't know. Prison's still a big deterrent for me.
1: Like, I have to imagine if you're not a violent criminal and you're just like, you know.
3: Yeah, car theft guy.
1: Tax evasion yeah. or something like that. Like, they're not looking for you as hard as a murderer.
3: Sure.
4: You go to white collar prison.
0: Yeah, but I don't know, man. Some of those people that steal a lot of money and those white collar criminals are pretty high up there.
3: Plus, then once you try to escape, they throw the book at you. Now you're screwed. Now you're really in.
1: Well, and really, I think it's more of like the press. When the news finds out, then they start losing money because prisons are a big money maker.
3: Oh yeah,
1: you know what I mean. And if they have people escaping, they're going to start losing funds. I'd imagine.
3: Mm. Prison's very scary.
0: I do not want to go.
3: No, I don't want to go to jail, county,
0: no,
3: federal. None of that stuff.
0: No, even like Carlos was saying, had to be locked up for 4 days because they got Carlos on a 4-day weekend. Mm. So they locked him up on a Thursday. He had to sit there through Juneteenth.
3: You knew they did that on purpose. They had
0: Yes, but probably.
3: They know that it's going to be tough to get out right away.
0: Right. That'll teach him a lesson.
3: Especially somebody high profile, got money.
0: Is Carlos well liked in prison?
1: Yes.
3: Yeah. I think so.
0: Amen. Why'd you steal jokes from Joe Rogan? There's going to be a lot of that.
3: Yeah.
0: A lot of experts that think they know everything.
3: Plus, Carlos is just fun to talk to. You know what I mean?
0: Yeah, his video that he put out yesterday was very Carlos.
3: Right. So if he shows up in prison, you're like, oh, hey, what's up? Yeah. What are you doing here?
0: Yeah. I feel bad for him. I don't know. Even if he hasn't paid the taxes and didn't do that, I hope he gets it all straightened out.
3: If he has to go to prison, that would suck. Well, I feel bad for him.
1: But also, look what just happened to Shakira. They were trying to say she did the same thing. They made her pay a bunch of money, and now they're giving it back to her because they made a mistake.
3: Yeah,
0: they apologize.
1: Yeah, and
3: apparently they stormed his house, everything, bust the door down, megaphone, the whole nine.
0: Treating him like he's a real murderer.
3: Yeah.
0: Well,
3: I can't wait to hear him talk about it.
0: Well, you can get him this weekend at the Jimmy Kimmel Club in Las Vegas.
3: Go to Vegas.
0: He made that video on his way home from jail. He's like, you want to see what this looks like? 4 days. 4 days of being locked up in prison. It looks like this.
3: That's crazy.
0: Yeah.
3: He looked happy. He's like, well.
0: He's out of jail.
3: He's
0: in jail for 4 days. He's no cell phone.
3: See you tonight. Tickets are right here. I'll be talking about it.
0: Oh, come Carmen, see me. You know how much that would hurt me to be away from my phone for 4 days?
1: Oh, you would lose your mind.
0: I would lose my mind.
1: I think that's why you escape. Yeah. Not because you're in jail, because you don't have a phone.
0: Probably right.
2: You escape, get your phone, and go back.
1: Yeah.
3: I'll fly the phone into you over with the drone.
1: But that's the thing. They just go to Mike's house. He's there on his phone because he can't put. He's just walking.
3: I think in prison now you're allowed to have iPads and stuff that have the internet.
1: Well, that's really? For like good behavior, and you have to pay for it, and you have to earn it. Like you don't just get one right away.
3: But if you're not like a murderer, you're just, in for something stupid.
1: Right. But I know, like, because I watched that McKinsey's Shirilla, whatever her name was, the crash, the girl that crashed the car and killed the two people. They have audio, like jail phone calls between her and her mom. And she's like, you better figure it out and get me my iPad right now. Like, she's just such a little brat. But basically saying because it was the weekend, she wasn't going to be able to get it until Monday when everybody came back, you know what I mean?
0: Yeah, and she's screaming at everybody.
1: Mm-hmm. She's like yelling at her mom, like, they better give it to me or they're going to be in trouble.
4: She's already racked up a bunch of violations in jail.
0: Really?
4: Yeah, messing with other girls and stealing stuff and not adhering to the dress code,
0: What a loon. I would be the nicest, most, I'm going to run for mayor of jail.
1: Yes, sir. Geez. Yeah. Yes, ma'am.
0: Yep. I learned that from my dad. My dad said the best guys are the ones that are yes, sir, and yeah.
1: I probably learned how to read. Like, I know how to read, but I probably learned how to enjoy books.
0: Oh, it was like, wow. I knew there was some deficiency with you we weren't sure of.
3: Yeah.
4: Stop by the library on the way to practice.
3: They say the new coach can't read.
1: No, I can read, but I think I learned how to like books because it seems like those are the mousy
0: only
1: ones.
0: Form of entertainment.
1: Only, well, if you don't have an iPad, but if you have an iPad, you're probably trying to hack into the system to have like open Wi-Fi because it's not just open internet.
0: Right.
1: You know what I mean? Like it's a certain amount of like books and videos and shows and movies. You don't just get access to the web.
0: You probably have limited access you can watch.
1: But I just imagine a lot of the inmates probably get those and they try and break them, like jailbreak them.
0: Yeah.
1: You know what I mean? And then you get in trouble for that.
0: Everybody wants one thing. They only want to watch porn.
2: Yeah, or be able to get on dating sites and get some dumb girl to come and
3: guarantee that's bad.
2: Pick you up by the side door that's open.
1: So I think that's something that's on those. They have like messaging sites that you can get on. And people and they can, because that's the thing about Mackenzie Shirilla. They're saying like she had a bunch of sugar daddies sending her money and putting money in her commissary and stuff like that.
0: Yeah, I can see putting money in somebody's commissary, but I'm not sending, I'm not falling in love with somebody that's a...
2: Real quick, out of anyone on the show who's fallen in love with some girl in prison.
3: Yep.
1: Mike.
2: 100. Oh, you can save her.
3: No, yeah.
0: I wouldn't say it's love.
3: Fire emoji.
0: We're really attracted to each other. Yeah.
3: No, no, she's talking to me.
1: She loves me.
0: Oh, shut up.
3: Message.
0: Carmen, I know you can't read, but can we play Who Is My Baby's Daddy when we come back?
1: Yes.
0: Do we have time?
1: We got 5 minutes.
0: Five?
1: Yeah.
0: That's it?
1: Yeah, so it's not a lot of
3: time. What happened?
0: All right, we'll do it. We'll squeeze it in.
1: We've been talking.
0: Yeah, we got long-winded about running out of jail.
1: Yeah.
0: All right, we'll do that next. It's the Mike Calta Show. 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
7: Looks good to wrap up your Thursday morning commute. That's in both Hillsborough and Pinellas County. A couple of accidents earlier, all cleared up and out of your way. No major delays on any of the major roadways. Looks like the Bay Area Bridge is running up to speed in both directions as well. I'm Monica with traffic.
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17: I'm meteorologist Jim Weber at Sky Tower Weather Center. Partly cloudy skies for today. Storms developing mainly inland for today. That rain chance right around 40%. Daytime high 93. Then tonight, any of the storms, they wind down. It'll be another muggy night tonight. Low temperature down to 81 degrees.
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0: 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It's 102.5 The Bone. I'm a little sleepy today.
1: Yeah.
2: I looked into joining the Moose Lodge.
0: How's it looking?
3: What are we doing?
2: We have to. A member has to accept us.
0: Oh, I think you just go in there and talk to them.
2: Maybe, yeah.
3: But you know who is a member of the Moose Lodge? Who? Slater.
2: Oh, perfect.
3: He used to go all the time.
2: Perfect.
0: Find Slater.
4: But it has to be a member of that Moose Lodge.
2: I think so.
3: Mm. Are you a member, Carmen?
5: Carmen already knows. She's looking at
4: that. Yeah. I've already had some reach out to me. So once I get accepted, Gio, I'll let you know.
5: Better be nice.
2: You have to be a member, has to give you the invite. All right.
5: You know who's probably a member is Moose.
2: Oh. He just walks in.
5: He's automatic.
0: Of the Moose Lodge?
5: I'm Moose.
0: What is the benefit to you that you want to be in the Moose Lodge?
5: Cheap drinks?
2: Yeah. Cheap drinks. Lonely cheap food. Guys. Place to hang out. Make
0: fish
2: friends.
0: Fries.
4: Yeah, meet friends.
3: Shoot some pool.
2: Bingo night.
3: Yeah.
4: Oh. We got a clubhouse that does all those things, and you have to be a member or have some. It's basically like a Moose Lodge,
0: right?
4: But it's like a clubhouse. You either have to be a member or someone has to like invite you to go with them. I want to do all those things.
5: We had a VFW that was right down the street from my house. I mean, it's maybe an eighth of a mile from my house, and my mom would go there and play bingo, and she would come back and smelled so much like cigarettes. It was, and she didn't smoke, but it was just unbelievable. Because she'd come home, and I'd go to hug her, and I'd be like, "Oh my God."
2: Yeah, they smoke inside, I'm out.
4: Yeah.
2: That's a deal breaker for me.
5: No, well, no, aren't there laws against...
2: I think so.
5: Yeah.
3: I don't know that they have to actually pay attention to those because it's a private club.
0: Right.
5: Okay.
2: Interesting.
3: And a lot of those VFWs and Moose Lodges used to do punk shows back in the day.
5: Yeah.
3: Yeah. So, I mean, I've been in a few. They're kind of cool.
2: The Elks is another one, too. Join the Elks.
3: Yeah.
0: Elks, Moose, they're all the same thing.
2: Yeah.
0: They're all. But, I mean, how much goes along with it? Like, you have to do charity work with them, too?
2: I think so. That's part of what they do.
4: Well, they do it. Yeah, like, they do charity work. I don't necessarily know if you have to volunteer for all the events. You know, it might just be, like, one event a year or something.
0: Right.
2: As long as you pay your dues, I think you're good.
4: Right.
0: Okay. Yeah. Maybe we start our own lodge.
3: Oh. I like it.
2: Yeah. I'm down with that. It has to be like 5 minutes from my house, though.
0: Cow lodge?
4: Wait, why?
2: Because convenience is a big factor here.
5: Yeah.
0: Okay. Well, why your house, not my house?
2: Well, we go somewhere in
0: the middle.
4: We live kind of close.
2: What if we just took over, we just purchased Whiskey Willie's and just make it our own lodge?
0: That would be great.
2: Yeah.
4: Okay. That would be great.
2: It's right in the middle.
0: Well, you can't smoke in there.
2: No.
0: No. So.
2: Can we talk to Willie?
0: I don't know, Willie. I don't know if there is a Willie.
2: I buy you out. You don't buy me out.
0: You know, there are a couple of Whiskey Willies.
2: Yeah.
0: Like those people own Whiskey Willies own a couple of those bars.
2: Oh, it's like a franchise?
0: I don't think they're all called Whiskey Willies, but they have a bunch of dive bars around town.
5: Well, there's the Whiskey Willies, and then there's a Whiskey Willies that is just like a drive-through liquor place.
0: On Hillsborough.
5: Yeah.
0: Yeah, I've seen that.
5: Which I don't know if they're affiliated. Yeah.
0: I don't think so, because this is a W-I-L-L-Y apostrophe S.
2: Mm, right.
0: That's what I think.
2: Mm-hmm. All right.
0: All the intricacies of Whiskey Willie's.
2: Well.
0: Yeah, we start our own Moose Lodge.
2: All right. I'm down.
0: That'd be the way to go.
4: Do we name it like a different animal?
0: Yeah.
4: Okay. Like eagle?
2: I think
0: there's already an eagle.
2: Eagle's taken. Yeah.
3: Turtle Lodge.
0: Turtle Lodge. Tortoise like that. Lodge.
5: Raccoon
0: like
5: Lodge.
0: That. Oh.
2: Right. Yeah.
0: My wife would join.
5: Right.
0: The Raccoon Lodge.
2: Yeah. It's got to be something else.
5: Dog Lodge.
0: Raccoon Lodge would be great because then our logo would just be the little bandit.
2: Little trash
0: over the eye. Little trash panda.
4: Yeah. Trash.
5: Reaching up to grabbing a beer mug.
0: Yeah.
2: Okay. I'm back in.
0: All right. Mm-hmm. And we're just getting started.
2: It's a fun police just showed up.
0: Carmen, let me give somebody on hold a prize, okay?
4: Okay.
0: Good morning. Who's this?
6: Hey, this is Robert.
0: Robert, you're the winner. We didn't have time to play the game, but I'm going to give you the prize, okay, sir?
6: Fantastic. Thank you.
0: Sorry, we got off on a tangent talking about opening our own Moose Lodges.
2: Hmm. Well, I'm looking for membership. Anybody wants to reach out?
3: Okay.
4: I'll let you know.
5: Looking for a sponsor?
0: Tomorrow, if you want to congregate, you can meet me at the other lodge, Hooters. Yeah, the Owl Lodge.
2: That's a great lodge.
0: Yeah, it's the one in Brandon. We'll be out there tomorrow after the show starting at 11 o'clock. Come and join us. For a liquid lunch, Monica will be out there with me. She'll be broadcasting live with JP. And I'll be out there hanging out with them from 11 to 1. We'll be registering people to win a trip to New York to see the Rays take on the Yankees. And don't forget, tonight, You can watch USA versus Turkey at Ferg's with John Senning hosting to watch the World Cup.
5: 10 o'clock.
0: That's brought to you by Michelob Ultra. Mm. Oh, man. This show flew by. Check us out on Instagram at the Mike Calta Show. The Hot or Not is up in the stories. When you see Sup, bro, that's her. At the Mike Calta Show. Anything else?
5: I think that's it.
0: Tomorrow's Friday. We got anything planned for tomorrow's show?
2: No.
0: It's good to know.
2: Yeah.
3: All right.
0: Have a great day. The after show with Johnny B, I think, is that's what it's still called. Isn't this how Drew got in trouble by asking that question?
5: I think so.
2: Yeah, don't ask questions.
0: That is happening to him next. Have a great day. We'll see you guys tomorrow. Goodbye.

0: I'm hungry.
1: I'm a fool. I'm an old, fat, stupid fool. That's why.
2: What's really going on in your life?
3: Let's shoot Uma in the vagina.
4: Mike, why are you doing this?
5: Cal, I have to go.
6: Oh, yeah. Fo shiz. Genuine. What's up, homie?
5: Bushy.
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21: Looks good to wrap up your Thursday morning commute. That's in both Hillsborough and Pinellas County. A couple of accidents earlier, all cleared up and out of your way. No major delays on any of the major roadways. Looks like the Bay Area Bridge is running up to speed in both directions as well. I'm Monica with traffic.
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0: Check, check. I think I'm on now. Very weird. I didn't touch anything, but I think I may have figured it out. I'm having a good week. If you can hear me, call in 800-771-1025. That was very weird. I'm going to say it wasn't my fault. And I figured it out. Maybe I was the one who left the train. My text messages are going off. Yeah, I know what dead air is. It's wonderful. I'm just going to play songs from the 80s. Welcome to the Eagle, everybody. Thanks, Gio. Thanks, Moose. Thanks, Moonhead. Somebody took the mic off out of program. I'm not going to say who may have done that and didn't tell me. And I didn't know how to put it back in, but Jesus told me, and I just figured it out. Ian Beckles is not here today. He had an appointment, and I forgot all about it. I'm sure he told me a couple weeks ago, and I forgot to put it in my notes. So everything I had prepped this morning was for me and Ian. So now we're pivoting, and I'll be talking to you guys about things that happened on the Mike Calta show this morning. Man, I miss the Jets, not the football team, the adorable Samoan kids. I mean, they're my age, they're not kids. All right, let me take calls so people can tell me how bad I suck. Hello, you're on the Mike Calta After Show. How can I help? Oh, yes. You too, bud. Mike Calta After Show. How can I help you?
1: And I forgot all about it.
0: Okay, I hear me. Thanks. Hello, Mike Calta After Show. Thanks. I think I know what these calls are about. Hello!
2: Johnny B, I can hear you loud and clear.
0: Thank God, dude. That dead air was just to scare everybody. Thanks.
2: I bet.
0: All right, here's what. I'll take your phone calls. How many people thought I was fired? Because that's exactly what I would have thought. A week of controversy, and then all of a sudden there's dead air right after the Mike Calta show. Just assumed that they got me in the hallway on my way in. Because, I mean, that is a real reality of radio. They talked about it this morning. That's one of the things I had written down was iHeart doing another massive layoff, which is unbelievable. That company lays people off, it seems like, every few months. And, I mean, great personalities. And I don't know. I guess they're going more with AI or something. But they're just mass exodus going on over there all the time. And we're lucky over here at CMG. Normally, people just... You know, they leave naturally, you know, because they move on to other careers, or they get, you know, they do a really bad tweet, you know, something like that. And you don't see a lot of that happening here. So if it does happen here, who's going to be first? That's a good question. Is it me? I mean, I don't know. I don't like to think that it would happen, but I also know it's a reality in radio. And I've heard the stories from my friends who have been let go, including people that work in the station here that have, you know, this isn't the first job they ever had. So. You always hear those stories, man, when you walk in and the program director's meeting you at the door of the studio and you're like, oh, no. Yeah, maybe a couple of bosses and an HR person as a witness. That's it's scary, but at the same time, you go, well, you had a good run, man. Like, what's the next move? You know, what do you do after that? And, yeah, so life, man, life is scary, especially when the microphone ain't working. Nothing's working. Hello, you're on the Mike Calta After Show. How can I help you?
3: Good morning, my lovey.
0: Hello.
3: Yeah, I'm kind of going through the same thing right now.
0: Your microphone wasn't working for 28 seconds?
3: Pretty much.
0: Oh, son of a bitch. I'm sorry.
3: Yeah, no, it's my job. But that's okay.
0: What's wrong?
3: What happened? It's not even worth talking about.
0: Well, you brought it up, Carol. You got to talk about it.
3: I know.

0: But you know what I'm talking about is I'm thinking about what I want to make for dinner.
1: What?
0: Yeah, I know.
1: That's
0: I'm thinking about making. Yeah, I don't know if I'm.
1: So you're worried
0: it
1: about
0: right.
1: your job. So you start worrying about dinner.
0: Yeah, screw the job.
1: I got to be honest. That's pretty much my mindset every day at 10:08 in the morning.
0: I'm debating on making meatball parmesan or pierogi.
1: Make them both.
0: Am I saying it right?
1: Make them both. Live your best fat life, Carol. F it. You got all day. What, are they going to fire you? Seriously, are they going to fire you?
0: It looks like that, yes.
1: Yeah, man, I'm sorry, dude. Do you work for iHeart?
0: No, I work for another company, and you know what?
1: I don't know why I'm playing Marvin Gaye because you're getting fired. It just got me hot.
0: Bow, bow, bow, bow.
1: Sorry, dude. I hit the wrong one.
0: It's all good. It's all good. You know what? They didn't pay me enough, and I worked 18-hour days, and you know what? To hell with them.
1: Damn right. I say you started OnlyFans, Carol.
0: I love you.
1: Love you, bye. I'd throw a couple bucks at her. Mike out the after show. Who are you?
2: Hey, this is Ron from YouTube chat, and I thought you had another dog emergency. I'm so glad we got live content, man. Keep doing it, brother.
1: Thank you, man. Appreciate it. Not, I only have two dogs. Only one of them's down for the, you know, injury reserve right now. So, No, I'm still here, man. Luckily, my wife, you know, we got a little system worked out where we could both be home at certain times for him. So, yeah, I mean, if I sound like I haven't slept in a week and a half, I mean, that's probably part of it. Posted on Instagram earlier. Actually, my wife posted last night and tagged me in it. So it's on my Instagram and my Facebook, too. But she bought him this adorable little laser therapy jacket. So now he looks like some sort of a Star Wars character a couple times an hour when she does the laser therapy on his little back. I don't know if it's going to work, but at this point, you try anything, right? But a lot of people reaching out to me about it. It's so crazy, man. Like, in a lot of ways, having a sick dog is worse than a human, if that makes any sense at all. I don't know why emotionally I feel that way. I think mainly because, you know, dogs are kind of helpless and they can't really do anything for themselves in that regard. And they can't really tell you verbally what's wrong. And you just kind of feel so bad because they're these poor little faithful little animals. Your dog's more faithful than any other human would ever be. Like, I heard, oh my God, I heard this quote on social media the other day. And it, man, it was the wrong time for me to see it. The stupid algorithm knows what you're going through. They always know what you're going through. But I saw this quote, and it was just like one of these little memes that popped up with soft music, and it said, and I'm paraphrasing, but it said, enjoy your pets because they're your best friend for 10 years, but you're their best friend their entire life. And I was like, oh, my God. They're right, dude. They're absolutely right. 800-771-1025 Johnny B. Tampa on all social media. Lots of people have been following me the last several days, and dude, I really, really appreciate it. So if you're out there, know that I see you, and I try to respond to people and thank them for following me when I see them. If you slip through the cracks, that just means I've been getting a lot of follows, so I really do appreciate it. And also, I mention this all the time, but I do appreciate you guys coming out and seeing me live at my stand-up comedy shows, too. So it means a whole lot to me. If you think it doesn't, you're absolutely wrong. It means the absolute world to me. All right. I'm going to take a break. When we come back, it is June 25th. And you know what that means? We will be honoring a gay of the day.
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6: 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Meanwhile, Spain will take on Uruguay in Guadalajara. 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
9: I'm meteorologist Jim Weber at Sky Tower Weather Center. Partly cloudy skies for today. Storms developing mainly inland for today. That rain chance right around 40%. Daytime high 93. Then tonight, any of the storms, they wind down. It'll be another muggy night tonight. Low temperature down to 81 degrees.
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0: back to Mike Calta After Show, 102.5 The Bone, 10:19 Thursday morning. A little throwback Thursday. Phone lines are wide open, 800-771-1025. Johnny B. Tampa on all social media. I think everything works now. That's good.
1: I love it.
0: Hey, it's June 25th. I tease us going to the break. And you know what we do on this program. Every day in June, I like to honor a member of the LGBTQ community. And not the plus, just the everything but the plus, because I don't understand the plus. I'm kidding. Guys, I love everybody. What are we doing? It's gay of the day.

All right, today's gay of the day is a super rich gay. That's right, very wealthy gay. Has been the CEO of one of the nation's top companies for 15 years now. If I had to do the math off the top of my head, and I did. But this guy took over as the CEO of something that probably affects all of our lives more than most people. And if you're like me and most of the world, you have this product in your pocket at all times. It is Timothy Donald Cook, Apple CEO, openly gay. That's right. He has helped him grow into a $1 trillion company after being handed the job and being handpicked by Steve Jobs before he passed away, advising him and helping him focus on problem solving. But Apple's revenue and profits did not, fall off after Steve Jobs. It's only, grown and gotten bigger. And old Timmy Cook's net worth right now, $2.9 billion. He's worth a lot of money, folks. And I picked him because yesterday I made my purchase for my new computer. I was going to get another studio PC. Mine crashed a few days ago, so I've been doing all of my prep and everything from my iPhone. Thank you, Tim Cook. But I actually ordered a MacBook, my first MacBook, believe it or not. I'm going MacBook for my home studio, and it's going to be a learning curve, I'm sure, but I'll be getting familiar with it over the weekend and getting everything up and running. So congratulations, Tim Cook. You are not only an absolute massive billionaire and one of the most influential business people in the world, but you're also gay, and we like it.

0: I think a natural segue for this would be to bring up what they talked about on the Mike Calta show this morning. So my good buddy Gio, his lovely wife, apparently had to do some repairs on the AC at the house because, and this is a situation in a lot of relationships, she's more handy than Gio because she comes from a long line of handy people that build things and fix things. And I'm right there with Gio. I never had the guidance as a child to, you know, use tools and do manly stuff. My dad was a college professor and a pool hustler. And, you know, so, you know, I was good at math and I was not a bad pool player growing up. But definitely didn't, you know, never got shown how to do carpentry or fix an engine or do anything like that. So I want to hear from the guys out there. If you're one of these folks like Gio and myself, and do you feel emasculated when these things happen, when you got your woman over there going, hey, back off, I got this, kid. You know what I mean? It's a coil. I know how to fix that. And you're like, I don't even know what the hell you just said to me, broad. I want to hear from you, and also want to hear from the ladies. If you're more handy than your man, does it cause like any kind of awkwardness, or does it cause a strain sometimes in a relationship where you're like, hey, beta bitch, get out of the way. Let mommy work this power saw. I would love to hear from you. 800-771-1025. I mean, in my house, I am the more handy person in my house in a lot of ways, only because my wife is also not that handy. You know, we both really, really feel accomplished if we do anything slightly handy, you know, like hang a picture or change the AC filter or anything that has to do with you know, getting a ladder. You know, you're like, did you see what I did? I went up three steps of that ladder and I fixed the thing. You know what I mean? I believe I'm owed some sex now. 800-771-1025. Where are all my beta dudes out there? Are you proud that your woman is a better mechanic than you, better carpenter than you, better fixer-upper than you? I want to hear from you because I would not mind if my wife could do stuff like that. I would not be ashamed at all if my wife was like, you know what, I'm gonna go buy a fixer upper and we're gonna flip a house and you're gonna stand back and you're gonna watch, you fat loser. I might show you how to paint something if you're lucky, you fat nerd. But I would be proud. I'd be like, that's my woman there. Look at that. Look at her. That's crown molding. She did that. 800-771-1025. I'm afraid some of you guys got laid off today. A lot of iHeart employees listening right now, and it makes me very sad. All right, I got more prep when I come back. 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

0: Show Throwback Thursday, baby. Be paying attention to my Instagram and my Facebook, because I'm sure I'll be throwing up some embarrassing photo of myself sometime today. Last week, I enjoyed the roastings for my first official headshot in comedy. Man, oh man. Pretty hilarious. Phone lines are open, 800-771-1025. We were talking about whether or not you feel emasculated if you're a man and your woman is a better handy woman than you are a handy man. Better with the saw, better with the hammer. Better with fixing things. You're just a trophy husband. She's with you for your good looks. I deal with that every single day. But it is what it is. The phones. Hello, you're on the Mike Calta After Show with Johnny B. Who's this?
1: Hi, Johnny B. This is Adrian in Largo. How are you, honey?
0: Adrian, what's up, baby?
1: Nothing. How are you?
0: Oh man, you know, just I'm alive. I'm doing radio. Could be worse.
1: Yes, sir. Absolutely. So, want to call first off and just say sending lots of love and kisses to your puppy.
0: Thanks.
1: You're welcome. Second of all, I am the trophy wife. So. My husband has zero patience, so I'm constantly installing toilets and lighting and doing all the things while he's playing, Call of Duty. So
0: now, hold on. If this is the Adrian I'm thinking, your husband is also a military veteran.
1: He absolutely is.
0: Thanks for your service. He's in there playing Call of Duty. He's like, I gotta keep shooting things. You fix the bathroom. Yes. I love it.
1: He said, do you want me to break the toilet or do you want me to kill these guys?
0: You know, it's so sad. I still have a bidet at my house.
1: That's amazing.
0: It's hooked up 90% of the way because I did everything by the book, except I can't get the little nut on the back to tighten up enough to where when I turn the water back on, it just shoots all over the place. And I don't know.
1: Baby fingers?
0: I'm too embarrassed to ask one of my manly friends, you know, go, hey man, can you go
1: get down there?
0: my little fat little Flintstone fingers can't get it done.
1: Oh. And
0: I'm laying on my back sliding behind it. Like, it's not good. So I was like, you know, who needs to spray their butt out in that room? Not me.
1: Exactly. It's only popular during COVID. It's fine.
0: Yeah. It's horrible. But yeah, I wish I was handy because I watch all the HGTV shows and I love them.
1: Yeah.
0: And I was like, dude, I think I'd be a better designer, which, qualifies me for gay of the day all the time.
1: I love that. Mine is YouTube. I watch YouTube videos and I follow it to a T.
0: I've done that with food, and I've learned how to cook very well from YouTube over the years.
1: Oh, I love that. That's awesome.
0: Well, thank you. Thank you for calling in. I appreciate you. And
1: good to talk to you.
0: And you keep being handy. You guys are an awesome couple. So whatever you're doing, it's working.
1: You.
0: All right. Love you.
1: Yes, sir.
0: You're the best.
1: Love you too. Bye.
0: Bye. Big bone fam right there. Her and her husband have been to so many of my shows. They're two of the coolest people. So love them. Mike out the After Show. Who's this?
2: Hey, my name is Callie.
0: Hey, Callie, how you doing?
2: I'm good. I don't have a question. I want to tell you, I have been a single mom of two kids for 30 years.
0: Wow, okay.
2: I taught and I grew up around mechanics. I built my own house. I taught my son and my daughter how to change the oil in the car. Taught my son how to change a diaper, how to take care of the kids, how to cook. I was the mother and the father and taught them all. Now, I'm married to a Vietnam veteran who's disabled, a stroke victim, who is a helicopter engineer and also built his own house.
0: Wow.
2: We often squabble about the fact that I do need the engineer to do a lot of things, but he doesn't like to, he has such pride.
0: Right.
2: He doesn't like to let me do anything. But when it comes time to, I can't get my fat fingers on the screw like you were saying.
0: Yeah,
2: it
0: sucks.
2: And I can't get under the toilet and I can't get under this and under that. I do it all. But what he doesn't realize is I have pride too.
0: Right.
2: So to all you men who do have women who can do stuff, just realize that we have pride too, and we do like to help.
0: I think we've come a long way, you know, as a society, to where it's not as taboo to see a woman doing, you know, a lot of things that only men used to do. I think it's sexy myself.
2: Oh, yeah.
0: I think if a woman can remodel a bathroom or do something, like if I go to get my oil change and a woman is like, oh, well, what are you using? Using 40? And I go home, oh, look at you, sexy. Yeah. No, I think it's hot.
2: Thank you. I appreciate that.
0: And also,
2: and I've done a lot of.
0: I was going to say, I also respect the hell out of, you know, single moms and single dads that have to do everything and aren't afraid to go out there and tackle that, the most difficult assignment, being a parent.
2: Right. And that's why I taught both my kids, a boy and a girl, how to do everything.
0: Yeah, my dad taught me how to hustle. You know? My dad taught me how to dig up weeds in the yard and sell them as actual plants. He taught me how, you know, what weight I needed in a 9-ball game to beat pretty much everybody in the city. Like, my dad, you know, he was all about making a quick buck, and he taught me very well how to do that. So to this day, I could still hustle pretty well.
2: Oh, that's really awesome. And my kids saw me drive tractor trailer. They
0: what?
2: Saw me do bridge construction.
0: Dang.
2: Oh, yeah. I'm a caregiver, and I've always dealt with developmentally disabled people.
0: Oh, man.
2: And sometimes you just got to take a break from that. So I would go out and do something totally untraditional just to break up that kind of mental monotony.
0: Kelly,
2: you're
0: a hero. Yeah, like, you're one of my favorite people. You're the best.
2: Oh, thank you. I appreciate that. I love listening to you guys. I listen every day. I tell all my friends.
0: Really? That's nice.
2: I just love the show. Yeah.
0: Well, I love you. And if you ever want to drag your husband out to a show, I would love to entertain you guys in person, because I would love to meet you.
2: Oh, yeah. Well, I listen to see when you come into Vasani's, because I like to go to Vasani's.
0: It's one of my favorite
2: spots.
0: I live
2: in Arcadia.
0: Oh, okay. Yeah. Well,
2: I live in Arcadia.
0: Next time I'm at Vasani and you see it on the counter, if you hear about it, let me know, and I'll make sure you get the VIP treatment.
2: Oh, well, thank you. I appreciate that.
0: Well, thank you. And you call in anytime. You're you're my new hero. I'm going to call you Badass Kelly. That's your new name.
2: All right.
0: You got your
2: Callie,
0: own music.
2: C-A-L-I.
0: Oh, C-A-L-I. Yep. Callie. Oh, even better.
2: Yeah.
0: Badass Callie.
2: Yep.
0: All right.
2: There you go.
0: Have a wonderful day. You go out,
2: right.
0: Go out and build something.
2: You too, honey.
0: Love you. Bye. Hell yeah, dude. Also, single grandparents. Somebody just texted me. Don't forget about us, single grandparents. Yeah, there does seem to be a lot of that. A lot of times you have to pick up the pieces when your kids can't do it. And that's a sad situation. But thank God for the good grandparents. I remember a lot of times my grandmother stepped up when my parents needed to. All right, ripping through the prep list. I'll let you guys, this is not a choose your own adventure, but I'm going to throw these out there because we got a few more minutes. They talked about this morning on the Mike Alta Show, having their own type of moose lodge, giving it a different animal name. And that got me excited because I thought, okay, if we had a Mike Alta Show moose lodge type of situation, what animal should it be? I heard turtle get brought up by Pap. The turtle lodge is actually pretty damn funny, and they already have a mascot there at the house with Ralphie. So I think that's a front runner right now. But if you have any of your own, because I'm sure you're listening and you're thinking, oh, I know what it should be called. Well, this is what the after show's for. It's for you to be the co-host, you to interact with me and let me know what you think would be a good one. Also, I've been doing my food reviews. They've been doing very, very well. Unfortunately, yesterday's my microphone, I guess, died halfway through my review. So I'm thinking about releasing it as a blooper, because it was actually a pretty decent review of a Cuban sandwich shop. And I think it'd be funny if you could just see, like, maybe I'll do a voiceover for the second half of it. But my question for you, and people are already hitting my DMs, where should I eat today? Where is there somewhere that I'm missing out on? Because, man, there are so many spots in the Tampa Bay area. And I follow the other food influencers. Not that I'm calling myself an influencer, but I do follow the local ones. There's some really good ones. And I try to get, you know, some pointers from them so I can see where all these spots are, because they're everywhere, man. I mean, every kind of cuisine you could think of, it is all over the Tampa Bay area. So I just want to try to hit one, you know, here and there so I could do a quick review, give some love to local businesses, and also give some entertainment to you guys when it comes to some other stuff. Like maybe there's something you wouldn't ever try, like Panda Express. I did that the other day. And man, I got love from a lot of people, but my barbecue people, not happy with me that I ate smoked brisket out of a drive-thru, a fast food restaurant. Guys, you know it doesn't compare to what you guys make. You know, I just did it for fun. Let's see what happens if you go through a fast food place and they got barbecue. So what? I gave it a 9.4. It was delicious. What do you want me to lie to you? I'm sorry. It was good. 800-771-1025. While we're doing that, let's go ahead and get you a little update on the things that are happening in sports. We got World Cup tonight, baby. John Sinning will be out tonight. Fergs, USA, baby, playing tonight against Turkey. I believe that's how you say it. Turkey. Is it? Are there two turkeys? I think there's two turkeys. Let me make sure. I got to verify that there's definitely two turkeys out there. Are we playing the actual turkey? Are we playing turkey? I think we're playing turkey. Oh, we're playing a real turkey, like Thanksgiving. But that is happening tonight. Late game. So take yourself a nap so you can cheer it on. Go hang out with John Sinning. That'll be a blast. World Cup is everything right now in sports. Thank God for World Cup. Because without World Cup, all we would have right now is baseball and WNBA. And no offense. But come on. Right? But I'll be watching that. And the good news is, the star of the USA men's soccer team, Pulisic, is looking like he will play tonight. So that's a big deal. I'll say this. I've been watching the World Cup. Pretty entertaining, especially if you're gambling. I've been doing way better in World Cup than any other sport lately. And I just take the advice. You know, Gio says, you know, you bet the top goal scorers. That seems to work out a little bit. But also, if there's a huge spread on a game, and it's some really, really good country like Brazil playing, like, I don't know, some island that nobody's ever heard of, I just put money on them. And it seems to be working out. Hey, the Rays won last night. That's different than what's been happening lately. Good job, boys. Also, may have hit a parlay on that game, too. I'm just saying. Mike out there at the show. Who's this?
3: Siggy.
0: Hey, what's up, kid?
3: Hey, listen, man, I was just thinking, that lodge idea, why is it not obviously a cow head?
0: Oh, we're going throwback, baby. You know what's funny is I've known Mike so long, he's still cow head in my phone. So when he texts me or calls me, it just makes me laugh when cow head pops up.
3: I just see water buffalo style little cow heads, man.
0: Dude, I would be all about that. 100%. That's good. John. All right, thanks, pal. One of the funniest comics in the Tampa Bay area, if not the country, chiming in. He says he's going to keep it 100. His wife does the barbecue, and she is cold on the grill. I bet she is. I bet she is, Ron Hortman. I love your wife. She's one of the baddest. Oh, I know a lot of good barbecue, female barbecue pitmasters and chefs. Long gone are the days where women aren't respected in the kitchen or on the grill professionally. I know back in the day, people would not, it would be kind of taboo. It would be like, oh man, the executive chef's a woman. Or, oh man, they got a woman pitmaster. Nah, not now. Not now, man. Shout out to all the great female pitmasters out there, the Leanne Whippins and the Diva Q's. I mean, they're out there, baby. And every one of my barbecue, champion barbecue pit teams have women in them that are solid, the backbones of some of these teams. Shout out to Ronnie K. And chefs, too, man. Some of my favorite chefs, even locally. Females. Maybe that's what I'll do today. I'll go find somewhere to eat that's run by a woman. Because I know that food's going to be good. Mike, out the after show. Who's this?
4: This is Dave in Hudson.
0: Hey, Dave in Hudson. What's up, buddy?
4: Hey, I wanted to tell you about you made a comment about not getting another dog yesterday.
0: Yeah.
4: And my wife and I, we're on number 5. And we said the same thing. We lost our last dog.
0: Sorry, Dave.
4: And we said, that's it. I don't want that hurt anymore.
0: Yeah.
4: And she went and got a dog at a shelter without telling me.
0: And now you're back in.
4: Yeah. I mean, he adds so much to our life every day.
0: I know. Dude, I'm right there with you.
4: They kill you in the end.
0: I'm right there with you. And I say that we won't get another dog. And one of our dogs that we've had now, she's 10 years old. She was a rescue. And I went and picked her up because our last Frenchie, before the Frenchie that's having the health problems now, he had separation anxiety. When we left the house, he would freak out and he would chew things. So somebody told me, a trainer friend said, go get another dog who'll have a companion. So I went down and I was actually looking for a pug that I saw on the website at the Humane Society. And the pug was already adopted. And I saw this little pit mix, little yellow, pretty little lady dog. And she was like trying to get to me through the fence. Like she wanted me to, you know, like she was telling me, take me home. And then I did. Yeah. And I took her home. And she has been the absolute best dog in the history of dogs. Just an absolute angel and a sweetheart. And I feel like I'll be just like you when my dog, you know, when the time comes for both of them, I'll want to do the same thing with another dog that needs a good home. And yeah. I feel like
4: it's a lonely house. It's a lonely house when you lose your last dog.
0: It is, but you know, it's the reality of knowing that you're getting a future heartache and maybe it's worth it.
4: It is. I think it is.
0: Yeah.
4: And the other thing I wanted to say to you, I love Mike Cowder, but you're every bit as good as he is.
0: Oh, let's stop that.
4: I think better. You're doing it all by yourself. He has all kinds of support and help. I've heard Mike do shows by
0: Mike is, he is, to me, he is the, like, he's the guy. He's Tom Brady. You know what I mean? So, but.
4: Oh, yeah, I know.
0: Radio is subjective, though. Some people, you know, there's people who are going to say Dizzy's the best. People are going to say that John Sending's the best. Like, people like what they like, you know? And if you like me, I really appreciate it.
4: Think you do a great job.
0: Well, I do try. So I do appreciate it. Hey, I'm coming to Hudson in like 2.5 weeks, man. You should come out and see me.
4: I know. Hey, what time will that show be?
0: And I think it's at 8:30 because they do trivia or something before the show, but it's at Tailgaters. It's a really cool spot.
4: They
0: just got a new owners and the guy's super cool, him and his wife. So I'm looking forward to going out there. And I think there's going to be a celebrity drop in or two that night too.
4: I'm 70 years old.
0: Oh, you're young.
4: I struggle to stay awake till it gets dark in the summertime.
0: Oh, dude, you take a little nap, you drink an espresso, do a bump, we'll be fine.
4: Yeah, we can. I know. I could say yesterday you're coming to Hudson, so yeah, cool.
0: All right, buddy. Yeah,
4: look forward to it.
0: Call in more All often, right. man. I need people to think I'm cool. Thanks.
4: No, you don't. You're cool.
0: Later, pal. There you go. 800-771-1025. I got about 3 minutes left. I will take your food recommendations, and I promise I will go for lunch from one of the recommendations in the next 3 minutes, even if it sucks. I will go because I have a list. I probably have 25 places I have to get to, and also have some places that are owned by friends of mine that I have to find a way to sneak and get to go without them knowing it's me so I could do a good review for them. I got busted at Stein & Vine. I was trying to be, you know, incognito and go in there and grab a to-go box. Everybody saw me. I was like, ah, dang it. But I love being able to do that. This is becoming a hobby and something fun for me to be able to go out and do this. And I'm going to try to find a balance, though. I may just eat one meal a day. I'm thinking about only eating my food review meal and then the rest of the day just fasting and drinking water. Now, I know there's people out there that understand fitness and they're hearing this and they're going, no, don't do that, Fatso. You'll kill yourself. That's not healthy. Well, neither is eating the way I'm eating right this moment. Back to sports before we get out of here. Cause I do got a bunch of stuff happening. And your phone calls are coming in. I swear I'm going to get them. 800-771-1025. We're going to figure out how to get you guys acclimated to me being myself sometimes. It'll work. Linda Cohn is retiring. If you're a big ESPN fan, man, she's been on there, I don't know, 3 decades, but she is finally retiring. Good for you, Linda Cohn. Maybe she'll become a pitmaster. Hopefully. All right. Way too many calls. I mean, that's a good thing. Mike out to have the show. Who this?
5: This is Brian.
0: What up, Brian?
5: Hey, I just wanted to let you know there's a great barbecue place that's owned by a former Buccaneer and
0: Jazzy's?
5: His wife was a Jazzy's. That's the
0: Come
5: place.
0: Come on, man. You ain't telling me nothing I don't know already, baby.
5: Yeah, I haven't heard you talk about it, so I thought I'd mention it.
0: Oh, thanks, man. No, I've mentioned them a few times. I love Jazzy's and the family over there, but you know, you're absolutely right. There's so many good spots, dude. Thanks, Brian. I appreciate that, buddy.
5: All right. Thank you. Keep up the good work.
0: Thanks, man. I do got to show them more love, dude. You're right. They're definitely Tampa legendary OG barbecue. And with that, we are done. JP is up next with Monica and Dizzy. Don't forget, tomorrow, Monica will be live out at Hooters with Mike Calta. And JP piped in for the liquid lunch. Those are going to be happening throughout the summer. So if you're in Brandon, go to that. I want to say one of the most classic Hooters in the area is the Brandon Hooters. The food is awesome. The women are hot. And it's also in my neighborhood, so I go by there once in a while. But go out there and see them tomorrow for JP's show. Starts at 11 o'clock. Lots of Bud Light, lots of good times. And don't forget, you have World Cup soccer. USA playing Turkey tonight. 10 o'clock first with John Sinning. God, I hope I got that right. I'm not reading that off of nothing. That's off the dome, kid. That's off the dome. All right. Tomorrow, I'll be back. We'll have TM Powell calling in tomorrow. Catching up all the movies. And I'll have some more stuff from the Mike Calta show, probably. All right. Have a good day. Bye-bye. Bye.
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0: 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That is the phone number, should you so choose to jump on the phones and talk with us. That's always welcome. We appreciate it very much. If you want to watch the show, go do it. Go to YouTube, put in 1025 The Bone, and the YouTube page will pop up, and you can watch the show. And there's a whole chat room over there, and you can make fun of us all you want. Good morning, Monica and Diz. What's going on?
1: I might have to recreate my pouncing onto the console video again because my computer is like...
0: No bueno.
1: Nothing's happening, so I might have to go back there and wiggle some wires and maybe my bootay.
2: Hell yeah, that's right. Going live. I'm going to go on.
0: That's always good for video.
2: Yeah.
0: I have to compliment Monica real quick.
1: I love it. Bring it on. This is setting the tone.

0: Okay.
1: Today before the show, I walked
2: in
1: and
2: this
1: I
2: is
1: go
2: not good.
1: And I go, oh no, where's Ian at? Did he leave already? And Johnny's like, oh no, he didn't come in. He told me he wasn't going to be, but I don't remember that. So, you know, he goes, you learn two things. Oh. He said one, and I forget what it was. And he goes two, and I go, don't trust black people. And he goes, and then Monica goes, no, you should always know that.
2: I'm not proud.
1: You should always know
2: I'm
1: that.
2: Not proud.
1: And
2: I'm
1: go,
2: proud.
1: Yes, Monica, you're starting to get what we do here.
2: Yeah, that was off the air.
1: It was so good.
2: And it was you, and we discussed this, and I'm like, when would I have ever said that? Like, yep. You guys have beat me down.
1: We're breaking her.
0: So
2: that's horribly wrong and awful and not
1: but it
2: good.
1: Was if the funny outweighs the mean.
2: No, it's not. No, it's mean.
0: How was the hold on? How was the delivery on the line?
2: Because that it was
1: yes.
0: That's instant. Why it's funny.
1: Yes.
2: Instant.
1: Like she didn't think
0: because
1: about it.
0: Now, Monica,
1: out.
0: Here's what you're not understanding. You didn't even have to think about it.
2: I don't like it.
0: It just flowed out.
2: That's not good.
1: Yeah.
0: It's fine.
2: No, it's not.
1: It's funny. It's funny.
2: It's not funny because
0: anybody.
2: It's a horrible.
1: Didn't offend me. I'm black and I laughed right away.
2: I don't want to perpetuate anything. Anybody who's on the fence or is already racist, right. I want them to feel that they're right or it's the
0: it's
2: good thing.
0: It's not about
2: to
0: be. Being racist.
2: No, it's not nice.
0: It's not racist if it's funny. That's my take.
2: That's not true at all.
1: I think.
2: Worst take ever. Listen,
1: nobody's safe with me, even my own kind. I make jokes on everyone.
0: We all do.
1: Yeah.
2: And I think that's another reason, because first of all, I knew you'd think
1: me
2: it was funny.
1: And Johnny.
2: It was so fast, he didn't even have a chance to say anything. I had to
0: but
2: say it.
0: Is Johnny even allowed to laugh at that? Because that's one of those moves where the white guy in the room is like, ooh, funny, but I don't know what the rules are here. And then you start bobbing and weaving around the whole thing.
2: I think Johnny B thinks of himself as an honorary African American, so I think
0: does he?
2: Yeah. Well, I mean, he said it, he grew up with black people, and yeah, he's mentioned that. I'm not saying anything out of school here.
0: So it was. So help me understand this. Ian was supposed to do the show, but told Johnny he wouldn't be able to do the show today, and Johnny didn't remember it. That kind of thing.
2: Yeah, it was this
1: whole thing on. Did he tell me? Maybe he did. I can't remember.
0: Johnny's having a rough week, huh?
2: Well, let's not pile on.
0: I'm not piling on.
2: Okay.
0: I'm not piling it on at all. I'm just saying he's having a rough week.
2: And here's the thing with that. I don't know if you have JP, and definitely know Gareth has, and I know I have. But like, I feel like with this specific station, you know, maybe a few times a year, a couple times a year, something happens, and then that person's in the doghouse for just a second. You know what I mean? And then we move past it. Yeah. But there is a point in time where it's all that. What I learned is
1: fan those flames, because when you're in the hot seat, they're going to fan them.
2: So yeah, it is
1: right. Get them on them.
2: And I feel like I've been in that and I want to help because the hot seat ain't fun.
0: Right. And you just need to try and figure out a way to control that narrative and flip it to where.
1: Yes.
0: You know, when all the guns, you need to start figuring out how to deflect.
2: Yeah. This is awful. I don't like any of it.
0: Mm.
2: But another something will happen, and maybe tonight at the watch party at Ferg's.
0: Oh, that's right. Big night tonight, man.
1: Yeah.
2: USA.
1: USA.
2: Let's go.
0: I'm going to have to either have like a late espresso or like a little bump of blow or something like that.
2: Well, let's not bring drugs into it.
0: All right, so I'll do the espresso. That's probably the smarter idea anyway.
2: It's a quick 2 hours. Like, that's how I was able to
1: watch.
2: I don't
1: like this. You're going the other way. Monica's coming this way. You guys are like crossing in an intersection. I don't like this. Can we all get on the same page?
0: It's bizarre.
1: We're all scumbags where none of us are.
0: I have my son's graduation tonight, so it's
2: you'll be up.
0: Prom went off.
2: He came home drunk and laid, didn't he?
0: No. My boy looked good. Uh-huh. I got to hand it to him. Okay. And I'm going to say this, and I am going to sound like a creep.
1: Oh, no.
0: But
2: I
0: don't care.
2: Like Donald Trump and his daughter. Let's not.
0: No. His date was hot.
2: Oh, creepy old man.
0: No, she's not underage. She's 18, so I got that going. But she was like, I'm looking at my son with this girl. I'm like,
2: no.
0: Good for that dude.
2: They're just friends, man. You said.
0: I don't know. We'll see.
1: Yeah.
0: We shall see.
2: Yeah, but, first of all, you're creepy, and that's
0: I'm not
2: creepy.
0: I didn't do anything.
2: Creepy.
0: You know, I wasn't like there were no bad intentions or anything like that.
2: Were there forced pictures, like prom pose pictures?
0: Yeah. We went there. That was the whole thing. We had to go there. Oh, I got a story for you later.
2: I want it now.
1: I have a question.
0: What?
1: If this hot date was good enough to take in a Lambo, like if that's the level she was at, what was the last one at? Like what car would you have gave them?
2: Great question. Great
0: question. That's a great question.
2: Yeah,
0: well, the funny part is as soon as Nicole and my sister's in town too. So Nicole, myself, and my sister, we walk in as we're walking into this big. First off, half the grade was at this house taking pictures.
2: Oh,

0: means he's popular. Joe the Toe.
1: He
0: yeah.
1: is. Yeah. He is very. He is very popular. He does have a lot of friends. And as we're walking up, the ex-girlfriend is there at the same time. Like, we're walking on the drive.
0: That's
1: Joe,
0: okay.
1: Okay. So we pull up. I end up getting a spot. I don't know how, because it was just like people were parked blocks away. I just happened to make a turn, and there was a spot that fit my wife's truck right in front of the driveway.
2: Oh, nice.
1: Yeah. Like it was perfect. Yeah. I'm like, I don't know how this happened, but this is awesome. We see Joe coming. He stands. He waits for us. We start talking to Joe. He starts moving and his date, and he starts going up the driveway, and then in comes the ex-girlfriend and her date. And she looks at my wife and I, and she's got a smile, but the smile looks fake.
0: Hold on. Chick POV right now, she... I don't know what she looks like, but she made herself look as the best. Like, the thoughts before that were, I'm going to look so hot that Joe the Toe is going to be like, have to eat his heart out, and he's going to be so mad. And then if she knew who his date was and knew that she's hot, she's like, I got to look like twice as hot. So I can guarantee you, high school girl brain, is she was putting a lot of effort into her whole fit and look.
1: If she still cared, I don't know if she does.
0: It doesn't matter if she cares or not. She has to win.
1: She didn't win.
0: Uh-oh.
1: I'm telling you, this girl that my son brought was smoking.
0: Yeah, Lamborghini fine. I'm going to need to see pictures because...
1: Not a problem. Hold on.
0: You also can't say smoking when it comes to a high school girl, please.
1: Okay.
0: Thank you.
1: Well, she graduated, technically. She's done. She went to a different school, and she graduated 2 weeks ago. So, therefore, it's not a high school girl anymore.
0: College
1: and
0: girl?
1: It's okay. College bound.
0: Yeah, that's creepy.
2: You could have just stuck with college girl.
0: Yeah, that's still creepy.
1: Do I have the pictures from yesterday? Anyway, so the girlfriend's there. She sees my wife and I, and... She kind of gives us, like, she's smiling, but it seems fake. I'm like, hey, how are you? And I was, like, super nice to her because I like the girl.
0: You wanted to know that.
1: And Nicole was like, that was her woe is me face. And I didn't notice it. I was just thought it was, like, a fake smile. Like, maybe she was uncomfortable seeing us, whatever. And Nicole was like, no.
0: Your wife knows how a teenage girl brain is.
1: I'm sure.
0: Yeah, 100%. Yeah.
2: Because she used to be one, and she works with them.
1: Yeah. I gave zero Fs. I gave her a hug. I walked in.
0: You didn't like her.
1: And I'm like, there's all these people. I don't remember anybody's names. Now, my sister's with me. This woman sees me, and she starts walking towards me. My sister goes, you have no idea who this is. I go, nothing.
0: But
1: I got nothing. Hey, what's going on? Good to see you, too. I'm saying to myself, I can't get out of this place fast enough. Cannot.
0: We're burying the lead here. Your sister came to support her nephew. Like,
1: yeah.
0: That's amazing. Like, I haven't heard anything about her recently, and I feel like when it left off, she was still adjusting, and things were not bad, but just not... weird.
1: Things got better.
0: Good.
1: My dad died in February. I would say by August or September of last year, we kind of buried everything.
0: Good. I like to hear that. Yeah. Now she's there for the kids. Do the kids, appreciate that their aunt being there?
2: Yeah, yeah. Blah, blah, blah. How ugly was the older model? That's what I want to know.
1: Not. I would never call her ugly, but you're asking me if my son was going to go into the prom. So your question was, if my son was supposed to go to this prom date... With this prom date in a Lambo,
0: oh, yeah.
1: What kind of car does the ex-girlfriend
2: deserve? Like what was her looks worth?
1: I would say a Camaro.
2: Oh, okay, that's not bad. That's not bad.
0: Yeah,
1: a Camaro.
2: That's not bad.
1: Not a Corvette.
2: Yeah. No.
1: Not a Ferrari.
0: I'd want a Camaro over a Lamborghini or a Ferrari or a
2: Camaro, but like all tinted, right?
1: And maybe like the six-cylinder Camaro.
2: Yeah, I got that. Yeah.
1: Not
2: the full package.
1: It's not like, the old IROC.
2: Yeah.
1: You know, like a six-cylinder Camaro. She's a great kid. She really is. And, my son came home last night. He dropped the car off. And then he went back out. He's like, can I stay out late? I'm like, yeah, do whatever you got to do. So he was home when I left this morning. You know, so he must have got home around 4 o'clock, at least earlier than 4 o'clock.
0: He didn't have a curfew, did he?
1: No,
2: that's what
1: he said. He's like, can I stay alone? I'm like, yeah, go do what you gotta do. And now today's, the kid looked good. I'll send you guys a couple pictures.
0: I need to see, and I also need one of the ex-girlfriend. Like, if there's...
1: I don't have anything of the
0: ex-girlfriend. Well, there's a group pic of the entire freshman.
1: No, there's not. So we didn't stay that long. We took pictures of my son. We took pictures, my wife took pictures with my son with his friends, with the girlfriend. We took some together as a family, but I don't have those. Nicole's got them.
0: You have a red case on your phone.
1: I do.
0: Why doesn't it say Metallica or something? Why is it just a plain red?
1: Because I don't care enough about it.
0: Oh, then how did you pick that one?
1: My daughter bought it for me.
2: Oh, nice.
0: Very nice.
1: Yeah.
0: Yeah, I definitely need to see. And I'm assuming when you say smoking, I'm assuming it, like the rack is what you're looking at.
1: Not really. She's a petite girl. She's a petite girl. Here, I'm sending you like a close up of the two of them. It's not the best picture, but there you go. Send.
0: Okay, see if you get it. Let's go, Buffalo.
1: And then today's graduation. So today we got to go to the school and do the graduation thing.
0: Oh, she graduated 2 weeks ago.
1: We got to do the graduation thing, and yeah, that's tonight. Looking forward to it.
2: Oh yeah, she's happy. Cute.
0: I can't. What at any point?
2: Oh man, he looks just like you. I never realized how much he looks like you,
1: except for the red hair.
2: Yeah,
0: I ain't got it.
1: That's because you don't have an iPhone. How many times we got to tell you? Get back. Get in the cult.
0: No, I'm not getting in the cult.
1: Get in the cult.
0: Oh, she's cute. Oh, all JP, right. That's you with hair.
1: All right. Shut up, bitch. Why you got to do it? I started the show. I have to compliment Monica. She did this, and then you still got to be a skank.
0: I mean,
2: is this basically how you looked like in high school?
0: No.
1: Yeah, but I was a mullet and with dark, yes. with brown hair.
0: Yes.
1: He's got whatever he's got going. He's got red hair. He's got like, but he pulls it off.
0: She's cute. She's very cute. Why do they all look 12 to me?
1: I know.
0: Why did they all look 8?
1: I know.
2: It makes me feel better because, like, sometimes you look at those photos, you're like, these are adults.
0: Yeah.
2: That's what we looked like in high school.
0: Yep.
1: It's funny because he's like, Dad, can I borrow your watch? And I said, yeah. And I said, which one you want? He's like, I want the blue one. And I said, okay. He put the blue one. I'm like, the kid nailed it. Like, he nailed it. Like, he knew that blue, that watch was going to go perfect with his outfit.
0: That's
1: the kid looked sharp. I got to hand it to him. There was a proud papa moment yesterday.
0: Okay, so as proud as you are, and you're beaming with pride, that's awesome. How hard did your wife cry? Like, how many times did your
1: she
0: wife?
1: She didn't.
0: Oh, okay, good. That's
1: she didn't cry last night. Okay. My sister did. My sister started getting quiver lip. And I called it out right now. I'm like, are you crying?
0: Well, listen.
1: She was taking a picture with my son. And I'm like, your lip quivered. She's like, no, it didn't. I'm like, don't tell me it didn't. Aww. I just watched it. Your lips started. She's like, well, I remember I used to sit with him on the couch. And then I would just lean over and I'd kiss him on the cheek. And I was going to his prom. I'm like, yeah, I don't care. Your lip quivered.
0: it's a lip quivering moment. Allow her that.
2: Oh, and he got earrings too. I didn't even realize.
1: He's got a pair of earrings. I hate that.
2: Nah, that's cool. Hell yeah, that's cool.
0: You're like your dad if you say that.
2: Yeah.
1: Earrings is it cool if I get a pair of earrings?
0: Not even a little bit. It's embarrassing and it's
2: it's shameful. Pull it off.
0: It's embarrassing and it's a midlife crisis-y.
2: Yeah, that's the thing. If you had it before, you probably could have pulled it off. Now it just seems.
0: No, you're desperate.
2: Yeah, crazy.
1: All right, so we'll take a break. When we come back, I will tell you the... remember I said I got a story for you that I got to tell?
0: Yeah, I really want to hear it.
1: Yeah, this is from the mind of a crazy person.
0: Oh, I should relate.
1: Yeah. Yeah.
0: Will I take whatever person's... will I take that side? Oh, you don't know.
1: 100%.
0: You don't know me. You can't predict.
1: Really?
0: You sometimes...
1: See, now that's going to happen now is Monica will take the other side yes, she will.
0: Do you even know me? Of course.
1: To be right,
0: I've got
1: you will go to the end of time to be able to prove yourself right.
0: I've got my convictions. If I believe, I believe.
1: Okay.
2: We'll see.
1: It's JP, 1025 The Bone, Real Raw Radio.

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15: Drew Garabo here with my man, Denny, and we are going to talk about early detection. It can save your life. 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
16: Yeah, so what we are is we're a preventive screening center, and what we offer is people to come down and get on a CT machine, and we take pictures of their heart and lung or whatever to see if they have a problem before they have any symptoms.
15: Got you. And the earlier you find these things out, the better your outcome is going to be on the other side of it, correct?
16: Absolutely. Heart disease is the number one killer of men and women globally. And lung cancer is the most deadly and most prevalent cancer out there. And the outcome of these diseases is going to be so much better if you can find it early.
15: Yeah, and a lot of these diseases, I can speak from personal experience, they don't show symptoms. You could have something living inside you right now and have no idea that there's a secret evil presence in your body trying to rob you of years of your life.
16: I mean, we all like to hope that we have good health, you know, but they call these things the silent killer for a reason, because typically there's no symptoms until we get to the later stages. And so instead of just waiting to have a heart attack or waiting to find out that you have late stage cancer, this is more of a preventive, where somebody goes, you know what, I want to do the very best I can for my body. I'm going to go and get this scan. And if I have a problem, I'm going to go get that taken care of before it's out of control.
15: I can't imagine anyone being in a position where it's not worth $100 to find out that you're A-okay. 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

0: JP, 1025 The Bone, Real Raw Radio. So this happened yesterday as we were getting to leave for my son's, for the prom pictures and all that stuff, right? We are supposed to be there at the house for 4:45. And it's now 4 o'clock.
1: Okay.
0: And I say to Nicole, you know, we got to get moving.
1: She's like, we don't have to leave.
0: I go, yeah, we have to be there at 4. No, we don't. We have to be there.
1: It takes 45 minutes to get there?
0: At 4:45. No, I didn't say we have to leave now.
1: Oh.
0: I said we have to leave in about 25, 30 minutes.
1: Oh.
0: She's like, no, and she's giving me all this crap, right? I'm like, listen, ask your son. He told us we were standing next to each other when he told us this. Mm-hmm. Okay. So now it's 4:35. And I'm like, Nick, we got to go. Leave me alone. I'm suffering with time blindness.
1: I mean, time blindness is a thing.
0: Hold on.
1: I said,
0: no, you're not. Let's go. She leave me alone. She's like, time blindness is real. Look it up.
1: It is.
0: Okay.
1: Like literally psychiatrists or whatever. Like it's a thing.
0: Okay. Here's the thing. I tell her all the time, you just need to start an hour early. You're a 50-year-old woman.
1: Well, let's not shout her age out.
0: That's fine.
2: We didn't think she was 22.
0: Exactly. So you know how long it takes you to get ready. By now, you know the process. You know how long it takes you to shower. You know how long it takes you to do your hair. You know how long, you know, you already went through your outfits. She knows what she's wearing. And
1: By the way, that takes a lot of time as well.
0: I'm not saying it doesn't. I'm just saying give yourself an hour from Jump Street to we're out the door. Give yourself, right? So she starts screaming about time blindness. Look it up. Now, let me tell you where this whole time blindness thing comes from.
1: Oh, God.
0: About a year or so ago. Maybe 2 years.
1: Yeah, it's been around longer than that year.
0: What are you talking about?
1: Time blindness has been around longer than a year.
0: Hold on. Hold on.
2: I think he means in his scenario.
0: Right. Oh, okay. So there's a woman that my wife and daughter used as a hairdresser. She used to come to the house. But she was always, always late. And it started getting to be a thing. She wasn't late by 20 minutes, a half hour. She'd be late by hours.
1: Oh, that's not cool. Like, I give half an hour, right. 45 minutes, I think. 45 minutes is pushing it. Like, an hour at least.
0: After the third time, my wife is like, listen. She's like, listen, I understand. She's like, I suffer from time blindness. Mm-hmm. And my wife is like, what? She goes, yeah, no, time blindness. You know, I'm very stressed and I'm anxious. And then I don't know what time it is. And my body, and like, it was all this bunch of crap. My wife heard time. I know what happened. My wife heard time blindness and stuck it right in her front pocket.
1: But see, no, time blindness is a thing.
0: Wait. Let me get through it, and you can go tell me how wrong I am in a second.
1: Wow.
0: So she stuck it in her pocket. Now, all of a sudden, out of nowhere, this is the second time in 2 weeks, she starts throwing time blindness out there. Now, I'm sitting with my sister. My sister's looking at me, and I'm looking at my sister like, see? She goes, and Nicole's like, just look it up. So I look it up, and here it is for your listening pleasure. Time blindness, a persistent difficulty in perceiving, estimating, and managing time. It is not an official medical diagnosis, but rather a phenomenon strongly associated with ADD, autism, and other executive functioning differences with the brain, where the brain struggles to act as an internal clock. Now, my wife does not have ADHD. She does not have autism. She has none of this.
1: Is that associated with? Doesn't mean strictly comes from only.
0: So it's basically she's late. She's late again.
1: Listen.
0: Late. Don't tell me about time blindness.
1: Time blindness is a thing.
2: Nah,
1: and I don't like to.
2: I thought it was called CPT.
1: Well, that's a thing too.
2: What I call it.
1: That's a cultural thing for sure.
2: What's
0: CPT?
2: Color people time. We're always going to be running late.
1: And I'm as a time. Hispanic woman, that's expected of me as well. How have you never heard?
2: You
1: of
2: never
1: CPT?
2: Heard that?
1: How have
0: never
1: you
0: heard it?
1: That blows my mind that you've never heard of that.
0: No, I really never did.
1: Okay. But also culturally, you know, Hispanics are known to have their, and it's like, it's a joke amongst Hispanics. Like if there's a party thrown by a Hispanic and like the white person always shows up on time, like a fool, yeah. and then they have to end up, because we're so running yeah. so far behind as the host that they have to help like set up the cooler and the chairs. Yeah. Like you're, if you show up on time, you're way too early.
2: My mom used to tell people like, if the party's at 6, she'd be like, it's at 5. And then they'll all show up at 6. Yeah. And she's like, yeah. I got them.
1: Yeah. yeah. That's how you do. That's how, and I get that yeah. culturally. Also, time blindness is a thing and apparently associated with whatever. Also, I'm on your side. I know that I'll be habitually late if I don't myself, because it's my own problem, start earlier. So, like, both things can be true. I don't like the weaponization of a term like that. Like, if she doesn't have it, she doesn't have it. But if she does, we have to understand it and give her a little grace.
0: Who's weaponizing it, me or her?
1: Her. If she doesn't have it and she's just using that as an excuse, then that's not cool.
0: Monica, I know my wife. She heard that phrase, time blindness, and she knew.
1: Well, you don't know what that is.
0: Listen, I know her.
1: I know, but I also don't like when people tell me, like, what you're thinking. No,
0: she's not you. I don't know you like the way I know her.
1: I know
0: she held on to that bitch until it was time to pull out, and boom, played that card.
1: What if she does have time blindness? Then she doesn't. You're downplaying an actual thing that she struggles with.
0: Here's how I know she doesn't have time blindness. She's never late for work. Never.
1: Yeah, that's a thing too.
0: If you have time blindness, if you have this thing,
1: you're right,
0: yeah. then it's going to affect you everywhere. Not just when we have to go meet people for dinner, when we have to go take photos
1: it's
0: for the prom.
1: Social time blindness. That's the difference than.
0: There's no such thing as that. There's nothing that says does nothing says social time blindness here, Monica.
1: Work,
0: stop trying to make up new things.
1: Hold
0: we don't
1: on.
0: Need another ism.
1: Yes, we do. And with work, I feel like that's her paycheck, her livelihood, her house and whatever relies on that. So her brain adjusts accordingly. With social things, nobody's going to get arrested or you know fired or anything.
0: Listen.
1: So there's no real consequence. So then her brain doesn't adjust.
0: If it's time to go, like if she's supposed to go hang out with her sister. She's never late for that.
1: She's not making a strong case here.
0: No, that's what I'm trying to say.
2: You should just
0: I love
2: fight.
0: The woman, but stop it now.
2: You should fight fire with fire and just make up your own stuff. So when she does something, you go, I got short fuse syndrome, so that's why I'm getting mad. And then what's she going to say?
0: Right.
2: Oh, look it up. When they start annoying you, go, I got full of crap paralysis. And then you just sit down and go, I can't deal with this. I have paralysis from it.
0: God. I got time blindness.
2: Yeah.
0: Ain't nobody got time for that. What did you say? Short fuse syndrome?
2: Yeah.
0: Let's see if that's a thing.
1: You see that, like, he know, like, it's sort of, it's not a thing.
2: It's,
1: like, it's Dr. Gareth over here saying short fuse syndrome.
2: Could be.
0: Short fuse syndrome is a colloquial term for a chronic struggle with sudden, uncontrollable bursts of anger and aggression.
2: Boom!
0: I totally have that.
2: We got one.
1: You got one in your back
2: there
1: pocket
2: you go.
1: Now? Did you hear that? Now, is it two wrongs making a right here? Because if she just put something in her back pocket and you didn't like it, then you shouldn't do the same thing.
2: Hey, we could stack it up. Call her bluff. We could see how much she could stack. We'll stack
0: 100%. I'm totally. Clinically, this pattern often points to intermittent explosive disorder, or it can be a secondary symptom of other conditions like ADHD, bipolar disorder, and autism. I'm good for two of those.
2: You got to go to your pirate doctor and get him to write you a note about it.
1: Pirate doctor.
0: My one-legged doctor friend?
2: Yeah.
0: My pirate doctor.
2: Then you have a doctor's medical note that says it. So it's like, where's your note, Nicole? That's what you got to say after.
0: Here's the thing. I hate being late. Hate it.
1: And I'm with you there. I feel like when other people are involved, if it's just you and her, you're just going to have to deal with it. That's marriage sucks being you. But if there's other people involved, then it's just disrespectful for their time.
0: Yeah. Especially when it's like, you know, something that is important. It's important to us. It's important to the kids. Like if I'm going out to dinner with people, I don't ever want to, you know, leave people late waiting for more than like a couple of minutes. But even then, here's the thing. We never used to be late. Ever.
1: Maybe it's onset.
0: And now,
1: maybe
0: she's, we are always
1: maybe late. She's got onset time dementia? Blindness. Time
0: onset
1: blindness.
0: Time blindness?
1: Yeah, she didn't have it originally, but now she does.
0: I guess. I don't know. We'll see what happens.
1: Were you late? How late were you? What time did you get there? Because I'd be upset about missing pictures. Like, if I'm too late and everybody's starting to leave and I have to stop them to get pictures because I was late, that ain't right.
0: We ended up not being late. It didn't matter so much. There were definitely people who were there a long time before we got there. But you walk in and, you know, all it is small talk. I'm like, oh, let's get these pictures and get to bouncing.
1: Yeah, you don't want that, yeah.
0: I don't want small talk.
1: See, now, if you were there early, she was doing you a favor. If she would have been there early, if you'd have, she'd have been hurried up and getting there earlier, you'd have had to small talk with people. She knows you. Like, you know her. Okay. She knows you and just wants to spare you the small talk.
0: The fact that you think that was a real discussion in her mind, that's just a woman trying to stick up for a woman.
1: Yeah, I will do that, won't I?
0: That's what that is. Yeah. She was wrong. She knows she was wrong.
1: She wasn't right, but also...
0: That's all I needed to hear.
1: Time blindness is a thing also. Oh, same thing. She might not have it.
0: Now, what's going to happen tonight for graduation?
1: She's never going to miss it. No, she will be, but give her grace as well because she's going to be in her tears. She is not going to be mentally healthy because she's sad.
0: She didn't cry at my daughter's graduation. And, you know, the crying thing, I think, is now because it's more current because now this is the second one. So when my daughter graduated, she still had Joe going, you know, in it. Now it's just that the both of them are growing. And it's not necessarily in the moment where she's crying. It's when she's reflecting.
1: Yeah, she thinks she has
0: and
1: time
0: she's
1: to
0: in
1: think.
0: Her own and she's in her own head about it.
1: Yeah.
0: Like, I don't think she'll cry tonight.
1: There's too much going
0: on. I think when we get into bed later on tonight.
1: You just have a box of tissues and your arms open.
0: That's it.
1: That's all you can do.
0: And my pants off just in case.
2: Yeah.
0: There we go. Yeah. You know, I just want to be ready.
2: Yeah.
1: You know what women really like when they're really sad? They just want to ask to have sex. That does wonders.
2: Of course.
1: That absolutely, they're thinking, oh, he just asked me if I want to have sex with him and I'm bawling. Yeah, I want to have sex right now.
0: I want to put you in a better mood.
1: Yeah, that'll do it. Not listening and comforting and saying kind things. That will not do it.
0: Blah, blah, blah.
1: Men are so weird.
0: Yeah, men are weird. We're the problem.
1: I didn't say problem. You're just very foreign.
0: Mars and Venus, all that jazz.
1: Yeah, that is true.
0: Mars and Venus, all that good stuff.
1: I read that book. Did you ever read that book? I did.
0: No, I can't.
1: Oh.
0: I can't do that. It's just like, yes,
1: I mean, it's true.
0: We're very different.
1: You'd agree with a lot of it, how it explains, like, so you would understand women better, and I understand how men work when they're mad or don't want to be talked to or whatever. It helps, I'm just saying. Maybe you read that before tonight.
0: In the gay community, who do you think gets divorced? I don't know the answer to this. Who do you think gets divorced more often? The two dude couples or the two woman couples?
1: That's a good question. I don't know. Are there statistics?
0: Google that one. Let me take this call. Let me know. If I was a gambling man, I know what I would bet. Craig, line two.
1: Before I look it up, what are you guessing?
0: I'm not telling you.
1: Oh,
0: I will. Hold on. I'll write it down.
1: Okay, good. Craig is online.
0: Go ahead, Craig.
3: Hey, the way I understand, sorry, I'm hearing an echo here. The way I understand the time blindness is the reason why she may be able to get ready for work on time is that's a routine. She does the same thing every time. Time blindness is more of a thing where you don't understand how long it's going to take to do something. Like, if I start at this time, it's going to take me 5 minutes to get,
0: to
3: get ready. You're not going to, you don't understand that.
0: Listen to me. She is at this point 50, right? She's 53. What am I? I'm 54. So she's 51 years old.
3: Right.
0: She knows how long it takes her to leave the house.
1: If she has it, she doesn't have, she, like, then it's not
3: cured. If she's getting dressed in a different way than she normally does, she may not understand that, okay, it's going to take me 10 minutes to do this and then 5 minutes to do that. That just timeline doesn't track in her head.
1: Very true.
0: I don't know why you're defending this chick.
1: Because timeline blindness is real. That's why.
0: Thanks, Craig. Joe, line four.
4: Hey, good afternoon, all. How are you doing?
0: What's up, man?
4: Hey, so this entire... there's an echo on the phone.
0: What's going on?
2: Yeah, what's up with y'all's cheap-ass phones?
1: Does that fix it?
4: I have an iPhone, bro. I got a no cheap phone.
0: Go ahead. Go ahead, man.
4: So this entire segment, I've been dying laughing in my car because everything is so spot on. And real quick, you guys are the best show on the bone because everything is so relatable to me.
0: Thank you.
4: The time blindness, my wife bounces in and out of that. I have a coworker.
0: Yeah, they use it when it's convenient.
4: Yep, exactly.
1: Not everybody does.
4: But hold on. So I have a coworker that I travel with, and I have to tell her 2 hours before, like, meetings are going to happen or, like, be down in the lobby because it is a constant, like, oh, I'm going to get ready for an hour and a half. So yeah, it's a bounce in and out thing.
0: Yeah.
1: I understand what you're saying, and I'm sure that's why I said earlier I don't want anybody weaponizing time blindness, but not everybody, like some people have it for real.
4: And what is it, short fuse syndrome?
0: Yeah.
4: Yep, that's going to my back pocket too.
0: You're welcome.
5: You're welcome.
1: Now you're doing it.
0: You're welcome, guys. Together, we fight.
2: Yeah, Joe, you do that. Let's spread awareness.
1: You have a march then, JP? You get a hold of...
2: We get a whole month. Which one do we want to take?
0: God. I don't know. Give me the one with Thanksgiving in it.
1: 30 November?
0: Days. Only 30 days in there. Give me... I'll take... October's too cold. I'll take August.
2: August is fine.
1: It's 30 days
2: August.
1: Again. If you're gonna do
0: August that. Works. Evan, line 3.
6: Oh, no, that's 31 days.
0: Go ahead, Evan.
7: Hey, it's Kevin. How are you guys?
0: Oh, Kevin, I'm sorry.
7: You're good. So I'm diagnosed with my type ADHD and ASD, and I actually, as an emergency room nurse, I lost a job because of time blindness. And I was at work every day. I would just be in the parking lot, and I'd say, oh, I still have 20 minutes till I got to clock in. And then all of a sudden, I'm clocking in 10 minutes late, and it cost me a job a couple different times.
1: Mm. See?
0: Yeah, but he's diagnosed with on autism spectrum disorder and with ADD, ADHD. Yeah. He's got both of them. My wife's got zero.
1: That she's diagnosed with, maybe.
7: I wasn't diagnosed until 6 years ago.
1: See?
0: Okay.
1: Like your wife.
7: I'm an alcoholic. I covered it up. I've been sober 6 years, but alcoholism was covering it up for 6 years. For several years.
0: Let me ask you a question. Do you think you were using alcohol because you were struggling with the autism and the ADHD and it just calmed, it was the only thing that calmed your brain down?
7: Or you just enjoyed being drunk? Absolutely. Studying. In hindsight, my father passed away when I was 5 from alcoholism, so I believe there's genetics. Oh. But in hindsight, yes, I believe I was calming my brain down with the alcohol.
0: Yeah, that'll do it. Hey, thanks, Kev. Good luck with it.
7: And I am a military veteran, so up until I got sober, I did have like a wingman, so to speak, and I always had people helping me along. And when I got out on my own and got sober is when it really hit me.
0: Do you have any tricks? Like, you know, 30 Seconds to Wapner and all that kind of stuff, and he knew all that. Like, do you have any of that kind of, you know?
7: So, people call it, like pattern recognition. Like, I noticed different, like, not the John Nash patterns, but, you know, people deceiving the human lie detector. You can notice traffic, all that crap. I can count cards, but I don't stop walking in the middle of crosswalks, if that makes sense.
0: You can count cards?
7: I mean, it's pretty simple. If you just do a plus one, minus one.
1: It's really not. It's simple. Nothing,
7: I mean.
2: Yeah, JP, you idiot.
0: It's really not that simple. You should go get rich.
1: Yeah.
7: No, I wish, right? No, I don't have any tricks. I don't. Try to find a spouse that's understanding is the biggest trick because it's causing horrible problems in my relationship.
0: Yeah, that sucks.
7: So, stay sober is my trick. That's it.
1: There you go.
0: Thank you, buddy. Good luck, my man. All right, Monica, did you look it up? So when you have gay couples, two gay men and two gay women, who has a higher divorce rate?
2: Oh, okay. Lesbians.
1: Okay, you say lesbians. Yeah. I will read it out loud, but then hold it up to the camera so I know that you're not just writing stuff down.
0: I will. Here are my hands in the meantime. Go ahead.
1: Now you're not on camera. Research consistently shows that lesbian couples divorce at significantly higher rates than gay male couples.
2: That makes sense because two dudes
1: would
2: just...
1: Oh, my God, two women.
2: Two guys would just box... And just figure it out and then go back to loving each other.
1: But do you know exactly. Gay men?
2: Two ladies are going to act on emotion. Two guys would just move some
1: dramatic.
2: Furniture, beat each other's...
0: Because you broads are a pain in the balls. That's why.
2: That's true.
1: But there are gay men that are more women-y than I am.
2: Numbers don't lie, Monica. Yeah.
0: Exactly. It's all math these days.
2: Are we?
0: You can hate when we're right.
2: Yeah, I wasn't surprised at all.
0: Neither was I. I wrote that down before we even knew anything.
1: Here's why.
0: Came out of my mouth, I wrote it down.
1: It says that also, asterisk here, studies indicate that same-sex couples who live together longer before tying the knot have significantly lower divorce risks. So lesbian couples historically tend to move in together and marry faster. And that's what's relating to it. So guys.
0: Doesn't matter why.
1: Okay.
0: I asked a simple question. Who gets divorced more? And it's the ladies.
1: You know what your answer is?
0: You can give me the finger all you want. As long as you follow it by, you were right, JP. Everything's fine.
1: Listen, I already told you that your wife wasn't wrong. That's what you get out of me today.
0: It's JP, Monica, Dizzy, 102.5 The Bone, Real Raw Radio.

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0: JP, 105 The Bone, Real Raw Radio. About 25 minutes or so, we will get to that guy in the envelope. I was just reading the story about this dude who is a guy that worked in a hospital. I think he was in like in Hungary. This dude started cooking people. How crazy is that?
1: Like in a pan with boiling water, or like how?
0: Hungarian hospital worker put human remains on the menu. Police say he was the and he was the one that was eating it. Guy in Budapest, Hungary, last week, 30-year-old dude. They arrested him after getting a tip that he was stashing human body parts. When investigators searched his apartment, they say they found a gruesome collection. It included skulls, a human hand, a full lower leg, and even a reconstructed face.
2: Oh, man.
0: Made of human skin. But the most stomach-churning allegation came during questioning. Police say the man admitted that he was fascinated by human body parts and confessed to preparing meals from some of the remains before eating them.
1: I don't. There's someone is just born being a cannibal, and they crave human. Is that the explanation here?
0: Cops say they recovered bones packed inside a suitcase and a heart preserved in a jar. Though they're still trying to determine whether the organ belonged to a human or an animal, the suspect allegedly got some of the remains through his hospital job and dug up others from abandoned cemeteries in Hungary and neighboring Slovakia. He's being held on suspicion of illegally using human remains, but police say additional charges could be filed once forensic experts determine exactly where all the body parts came from. Here's my thing, though. If this guy got caught, how many people aren't?
2: Oh, yeah, 100%.
0: You know?
1: See, and it's funny you should say that, because in my head, I was thinking, like, he's the one person on Earth.
2: An anomaly,
1: like, there might be two.
0: No, I guarantee you, if you go on the dark web, they're trading, like, eyeball recipes and stuff like that. I guarantee it.
1: So where's the side? Like, are people born with that? What is the meaning behind it? How do people, you don't become one, do you?
3: Maybe. Like, what if we taste delicious, like, and we just never knew, and we're missing out.
1: By the way, this
3: and
1: is
3: we
1: very
3: have, like, the best tasting flesh and stuff, and these guys are actually onto something.
0: Right. A T-bone, you know, a nice
1: weird ones.
0: A nice bone-in ribeye's got nothing on, like, dude leg.
3: Yeah.
1: Right? This isn't always, it's always Sunny in Philadelphia episode one time where they thought they were cannibals. Here's the thing. And even if you're right, God, I can't even imagine. What if we taste it, whatever? But I don't, our bodies, are they capable of digesting? Don't you get sick? Like, I don't.
3: That's what I've heard.
1: That know that we're capable of digesting human beings.
3: Yeah.
0: Well, who did you hear that from, Diz? Like, where
1: it's
0: would you have?
1: Always Sunny in Philadelphia.
3: Yeah, I think it was a TV show, if I'm being honest. If I'm going to be honest, I think it was some TV show. Maybe Criminal Minds. I go, must be true. Hotch in the unit said it is. So that's what I
0: love.
3: I just
0: that show. That there was a period of time where I thought my daughter might be a serial killer because she was binge watching Criminal Minds.
3: It's so funny because I kind of had the same thing, but with my dad, he was watching it a lot. I go, Mom, I think he's going to kill you. My man's learning something.
0: Yeah.
1: Dude, and then JP, you're a lawyer because
3: Law
1: you
3: and
1: watch
3: Order.
1: All the Law and Order, so you could defend your daughter if she does kill somebody.
0: See what I'm saying? Mm-hmm. Like, I think about, there's never one. You know, it's like there's never just one.
1: I don't know. I feel like there is. I feel like it's.
3: No, there's a lot.
1: And if there's not just one, there's not as many as you're thinking right now. There's like five in the world.
0: Listen, I'm not saying there's thousands, but I'm just saying anytime a story like this comes up, there's a following story where there's things on, not so much Reddit, like a subreddit kind of thing, not so much that, but like there was a cop. There was a New York City cop years ago who was in some chat room talking about how he wanted to take his wife's body and put it in like a pan, like a turkey, and then put it in the oven, like crack the bone so it can fold, and then put it in the oven. And he ended up getting locked up. And I remember this whole story. I'm like, you got to get this dude off the streets. Because he wasn't, like, he was on a website and he was going back and forth with people. And I remember saying, you got to lock this dude. Like, this dude's not safe on the streets. There's no way. And Raj goes, and he made perfect sense. Even though we kind of argued about it, he goes, Listen, man, if they started locking people up for things they think in their head, ain't no gonna be on nobody on the streets.
1: It's you, JP.
0: Like, he's got a point.
1: You are the most violent thinker in the world.
0: I know. Well, you know, I mean, sometimes. Yeah. Not all the time.
1: More than ever should be.
0: Probably. More for just because, like, you know, you see it in movies and there's entertainment value, you know? Driving
1: whatever
0: through.
1: Whatever you're going to tell yourself.
0: The idea of driving through, like, a building on your last day at work, just be like, I quit, but you drive right through the front door. That, like, that to me is exciting. I wouldn't
1: mind doing that. Yeah, that's awful.
0: You know? I wouldn't mind doing that.
1: Well, maybe.
0: And just drive through and just, like, and then go in reverse and give everybody the double bird and just take off.
1: I'm glad you said that. So, this is not the only violent thought you've had. You've clearly thought that one out, you know, beforehand. You had it in your back pocket, as you like to say.
0: Well, no, I stole that from news articles that I've done over the years where it's actually happened.
1: Okay, and so you
0: I didn't
1: you
0: create
1: saw
0: it.
1: That, and instead of thinking, "Oh my God, that's awful," you thought that would be cool to do if I got fired.
0: Yeah.
1: But having said that, so then let's just say, you know, one of your thousands of fantasies that you have. One of them.
0: It's not thousands. Come on.
1: I've only known you for so long, and you have a lot since I've known you. You've been having them before that. But having said that, let's say you do it. Let's just say take this one, and you run through the building, and you double bird them on the way out. Then what? Like, what have you?
0: Then I go to jail.
1: Out of it?
0: Chances are, which would suck. And now I'm stuck with unconsensual prison sex. That's why I don't do these things.
1: Think it through.
0: I'm well aware of the consequences. I'm not that tough. I'll be the first to admit it.
1: Not that tough.
0: I'm not. I wish it was.
1: I just don't know. Once it's done, it's like, you're going to regret it once it's done. So it's just not worth it.
0: I guarantee you, if you go on the dark web, there's a whole forum of people that are into this crap. And there's recipes, you know.
1: Then women, if that's true,
0: you know, sautéed women's nipple. That's out there. I guarantee it.
1: Don't the authorities have the ability to... I mean, in this day and age, you can probably figure that out, right? You can go into people's stuff and...
0: Here's the thing, though. They probably need a reason to do it. And with everything going on, cannibalism's probably low on the priorities, you know?
1: Maybe.
0: With everything else that's happening, I would think that's probably just, like, low on the priority scale.
1: It's just a horrible word. Cannibalism.
0: Cannibalism?
1: Yeah, jeez. And then it comes to mind, like, Jeffrey Dahmer and then that... And then that fake guy in the Silence of the Lambs, Buffalo Bill or whatever. Like,
0: tell me about the lambs, Clarice.
1: I'm just saying, like, it's never a good image of a cannibal. Don't do it.
0: You know, when he saw what he's eating the dude's brain and the brain's the guy's still alive.
1: He doesn't
0: still
1: know
0: alive,
1: he's doing it and he's just sitting
0: some
1: there watching.
0: Fava beans
1: you guys,
0: and a nice Chianti.
3: Have you seen Yellow Jackets, Monica?
1: No.
3: With the sock. Have you heard of that, JP? The TV?
0: Yeah, my wife was watching it for a little while.
3: Yeah, everyone fell off. It kind of sucked after a while. But there's a scene where this girl's dead and they put her out in like this little burial thing. And long story short, the storm comes, lightning hits, it kind of like ignites her. And they're all like hungry as hell inside the cabin.
1: Not that hungry.
3: And they all just like what's that smell? It smells so good. And they go and find her charred body and they go to town.
1: Who's the first person that goes up and says, "Welp, okay, I guess I'm going to pick off of this."
3: One of them picks it off and they like cut from like her picking her body to like flashing to them like at a table at a like a grand feast.
1: No.
3: And it flashes back and forth from that to them like eating away at her body and like, "Oh, we're at a royal feast." It's so funny.
1: This talk about cannibalism is giving me the lightheaded sick feeling like if we were talking about drugs. Like it's too real.
3: What would you rather do, drugs or eat some human? You have to pick one.
1: I can't.
3: You always give us a or B. You got to do one.
0: Yeah. How about this?
3: Yeah.
0: You either have to smoke a little crack.
3: Yes.
0: Or have like a, you have to have like a human thigh meat sandwich.
1: No.
3: Yeah. It'll be prepared well though. It won't
0: smoke
3: be
0: a little crack. It's going to be seasoned.
3: Yeah.
0: It's not going to be plain. You have to smoke. Oh, you don't like when you're when you're the one.
1: No,
0: in the,
1: I don't.
0: Yeah,
1: these are two choices that I cannot pick.
3: Well, you got to pick one.
0: You got to smoke. You either have to smoke a little crack or have like dude thigh meat sandwich.
1: Literally, think I'm going to puke.
3: Take the sandwich.
1: I think
3: take
1: I'm going
3: to.
1: I sandwich. Think the only because crack could have more. If I just take a bite of the sandwich versus crack, and then I'm addicted.
0: No, you have to.
3: No,
0: eat the sandwich.
3: Eat the sandwich.
0: You have to eat the sandwich.
1: Can I put like mustard and hot sauce and
3: put whatever condiments you want.
1: All right,
3: on it.
1: I have to do the sandwich, but I will puke the whole time. I'll be crying. If you want to see me bawling my eyes out eating a sandwich and then puking immediately after,
3: fine. A cannibal,
1: but I'm not. No, I'm not.
3: Yeah, you said
1: you
3: it.
1: You made me choose.
3: You could have been a crackhead. You were like, "Nah, I'd rather eat people."
1: Be a crackhead. I don't want to do crack. Hey,
3: man, Whitney did crack. Look how she turned. Well, I guess she's dead.
1: Yeah. I'm lightheaded.
3: She could sing, though. She had a couple albums.
0: I was just looking for fun young cannibals in the system. It's not here, though.
1: What if I get a migraine from
0: what
1: this?
0: What was that a song, Monica? The band Fine Young Cannibals?
1: She drives me crazy.
0: Crazy.
1: Ooh, ooh, ooh, ooh. Like no one else. Ooh, ooh, ooh. I like that you knew the name.
0: It's JP and Monica Dizzy, 102.5 The Bone, Real Raw Radio.

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0: 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Just a friendly little reminder, tomorrow at noon, Monifa, our own Monifa, will be broadcasting live. She'll be with Mike Calta over at the Hooters in Brandon. It's all part of Hooters All-American Summer. You can meet up with Mike and Monica. Enjoy $2.50 Budweiser pints. And it is the only way for you to register to win a trip for two to New York to see your Tampa Bay Rays take on the New York Yankees at the Yankee Stadium in the Bronx.
1: Can I just all right? say also, we haven't mentioned some of the coolest parts about that.
0: What else is it about? What are the coolest parts about that?
1: About that. Free beer.
0: What else are we giving away there?
1: Free beer to the first 102 people. Like, I don't think anybody's mentioned that.
0: I don't have that in any of the stuff
1: I'm looking at it right here. Free from one and only employee of the literal year, Heather, from promotions.
0: Okay.
1: Tickets to it. There'll also be raffle for tickets to a Tampa Bay Rays game. A Yeti Mofo cooler.
0: Nice.
1: I added the Mofo and concert tickets. So
0: nice.
1: I mean, listen, come out.
0: So plenty of reasons.
1: Yeah.
0: Monica will be there. Calt will be there. Free stuff. Good drinks. Good food. Hooters and Brandon. That is tomorrow. I want to tell you, but something happened to me yesterday. And I think, you know, I go into this place yesterday. My wife, I went to a butcher store. Local, like, mom and pop butcher store. I had never been there before. I was going to be in the area. My wife said, do me a favor. Go there and pick up. It was like, she wanted me to pick up their chicken.

0: salad is phenomenal. She wanted me. They have homemade roast beef and homemade, you know, turkey. Not cold cut turkey, but homemade, like sliced.
1: Sure. Sliced right? chicken, turkey breast, like.
0: Correct.
1: Fresh. So, like Thanksgiving.
0: I walk into this little butcher store, complete with sawdust on the floor. And I'm rushing around, like, I got to get to the next thing, blah, blah, blah. So I go in. There's a dude behind the counter, and he's talking to the woman who was already there. And they're talking about soccer and World Cup and games and Mbappe and all this other stuff. And I'm standing there, I'm like, oh, come on, let's go. Like, she already got her stuff, but they were continuing to talk.
1: JP.
0: Right? And I'm like, come on, you know. She left. I was the next one up. He's like, hey, man, how are you? What can I do for you? And I said, I'm looking to get, you know, the homemade roast beef and the homemade turkey. He's like, yeah, man, no problem. All right, we got you. Anything else? I said, yeah, that salad over there and chicken. And as he's doing what he's doing, another woman walks in. So she's now after me. And he comes out. He's doing the roast beef. He comes out and gives us both a slice of the roast beef. And then he comes out and he's doing the turkey and he gives us both like a slice of turkey. And then he comes over and wrapping things up. And we just start kind of talking. I'm like, oh.
1: Yeah, that's
0: all right.
1: The vibe.
0: This is the experience.
1: Yes.
0: Right.
1: Yes.
0: Slow it down. Be a human being.
1: Have a conversation. Don't be in a rush.
0: And he was the nicest dude.
1: I love it.
0: And I'm saying to myself, where did this go? Because this doesn't exist anymore.
1: People in a hurry, like when you, your initial reaction, because this is just the world, not just you, because it's the world we're in today. It's like, I've got places to be. I've got things to do. Back in the day, if, you know, how it was with, if it's a housewife and she just doesn't have, you know, she didn't have a job. She's going back home and she's running her errands or whatever. She had time to stand and talk and chat and whatever. So, and on the weekends, people weren't working from home and all of that. They could just run errands and take their time with it.
0: I think it's unfortunately now very few and far between where, and this is going to sound lame, but as a customer, you feel appreciated.
1: Absolutely.
0: Right? Not just like,
1: yeah.
0: Like, and yeah, it wasn't cheap. I walked out of there. I'm like, well, that was a little pricey, but like, it didn't bother me as much as it normally would if I got some douchebag with an attitude on the other side of the counter. You know what I'm saying?
1: It's also not going to three levels of management at the corporate office. It's going to this guy trying to pay his rent and electric bill. You know what I mean?
0: I don't know if he owned the place or not. He might have. He seemed like young-ish, and I'm not going to call myself young, but I'm looking at this dude. I'm like, man. Like, he's talking about soccer with the woman in front of me, and I'm looking at him like, did I play against him? You know what I'm saying? Like, are we around the same age that we play? Because I'm looking, I'm like, I know this dude from somewhere. I felt like I knew this, but I don't. You know, off the top of my head, know anybody that owns a butcher store. But, yeah, it was cool. It was, like, refreshing.
1: Yeah.
0: You know what I'm saying? Like,
1: I know.
0: Because everything
1: exactly
0: just seems so transactional and there's no, I don't know. Maybe
1: no, I'm with you. I went to, recently, when I was cat sitting for some friends who live in West Chase. And on my way back, I was passing, like, this plaza area. And there were a bunch of, like, those little pop-up tent thingies around. I'm like, oh, they have, and these are the local vendors. They make their stuff. And they try to, you know, this is that it's going directly to them, right? They work hard on this creative project or whatever. And
0: yeah, but they rip you off a lot too.
1: No, well, I stopped.
0: Don't try to charge me $20 for some pickles. Stop it.
1: it depends, you know? I understand what you're saying, but also think of the work that they put in. They went and bought the pickles. They jarred them. They waited the time, and they, you know, and so when I was there, I was like, I bought a little bracelet I'm wearing now that has a little Mexico flag on it. I'm like, let me just give her, you know, $15 for this, even though I could probably make this for cheaper. It's like this woman out here sweating, you know, just trying to make a living. And I felt good about it. I bought a little makeup brush soap thingy from this other place. And you're right. I feel good. I'm Couponica. I don't spend a lot of money on anything, but I don't mind paying a little extra for something for people who are going to,
0: you
1: know,
0: appreciate
1: need it, appreciate it, and it's going to a good cause. And the polar opposite of all of that, JP, it's funny you should bring that up. As a story I read this morning, and I hate to say it, but people who know how I feel about Hyde Park are just going to suck it up because this has happened in Hyde Park.
0: Let me guess, there are rich white people there, so she hates it?
1: I don't hate rich white people. I don't hate rich white people.
0: I understand.
1: But there are rich white people in Hyde Park. Anyway, yeah, so apparently, so this is the news story was additional surcharge at Tampa restaurant surprises customers. And so basically this chick was eating a meal and she gets done and she looks at her receipt and there's a 3% fee charge of her bill. 3%. It's on the menu. It doesn't say, just so you know, we're going to charge this. It's not the regular tax. It's not her tip or whatever. It's
0: okay.
1: 3%. And so she asked the manager, and the manager's response was, oh, well, all the restaurants in the area are doing it. Like, that's not really an answer. And so they go above, they go to the parent company, blah, blah, blah. Eventually, they find out that this 3% thing is called a venue fee, which is that just saying because you chose to go to this venue, I have to charge you? Is that, I mean,
0: I don't know. I've never heard of that one.
1: A venue fee. And then they're saying, and the parent company tried to say the same thing, like they own different types of restaurants. Like, we do this in all
0: of
1: our
0: restaurants.
1: It was a chain? No, it was a parent company of different restaurants and in the area. And they just said, we have venue fees. But again, it's not on the, like, it's 3%.
0: You got to tell me about it.
1: Yeah, right?
0: Because I'm at the point.
1: So wrong. The opposite of feeling welcomed and you're trying to sneak right. one by me is what it feels like.
0: 100%. And then what's going to happen is people are just going to start tipping less.
1: Mm-hmm, mm-hmm.
0: They're going to see that on there. They're going to get pissed.
1: Yeah.
0: And then the one who's going to pay the price yeah. is the service staff.
1: It sucks. And I feel bad for the service staff. It's not their fault. The owners are greedy. But what is this venue fee and why aren't you disclosing that? Like if.
0: Yeah.
1: I'm
0: starting to.
1: I hate greed so much.
0: I find myself now walking out of places. Like if I see you're charging me extra to use my card.
1: It's a thing.
0: Before I order,
1: yeah.
0: I'm out. If I see it afterwards, chances are I'm not coming back.
1: Yeah.
0: Because to me, change the price on the menu and shut up about the credit card.
1: Yeah.
0: Do you know what I'm saying?
1: You're right.
0: You want to charge, you want to charge an extra, jack everything up a buck and shut your face.
1: Yeah. Yeah.
0: Because now you're just trying to, you're slipping it by.
1: Yeah.
0: And now you're a sneak. And if you're sneaky, like, what else are you cutting corners on?
1: Yeah.
0: And what else are you lying about?
1: That's the opposite feeling of what you're saying, how you went in. You had a long conversation, a welcoming, didn't feel like you were being lied to or anything shady was going on. And
0: right.
1: if it costs more, that's not actually good. But at the same time, you didn't feel ripped off. You know,
0: right.
1: and you've said this before. You don't mind paying extra just as long as you don't.
0: Yeah, tell me about it. Like, but the gas stations, I get it. You know, that's been a thing here forever, and I'm kind of used to it. But now all of a sudden, and it happened with COVID, where all of a sudden these businesses felt comfortable putting that credit card fee onto you. And I'm saying to myself, yeah, but you never did before. And I'm not saying things shouldn't change, but I'm not giving you...
1: I'll say
0: that
1: this.
0: Business because I'd rather you just be honest with me and raise the prices.
1: Absolutely. And I don't want the prices raised, but exactly. I feel like and maybe it's psychological. I don't know, but I'm with you in that. I would rather it be that than a stupid credit card fee or a venue fee, whatever the hell that is. But also
0: scumbaggery.
1: COVID also brought, and I loved it at the time when people were just trying to scrape and make ends meet. And so tipping delivery drivers and anything that was tipping was, over the top, which it should have been. I was excited about that. Let's bring it back down. You're not turning a screen around on me. I am feeling zero guilt
2: yeah.
1: about hitting zero.
2: Same.
1: If you didn't yeah. earn, if you've done nothing but flip the screen around, that's the yeah. most work you did right now. I don't feel bad. I'll smile and sign yeah. it. I have no problems. What did you do?
0: Yeah. Everybody decided to, like, it's okay to tip for nothing. When, like, where the hell was I? That crumble cookie.
1: Yeah.
0: That was the first time I ever encountered that.
2: They ask you to tip there?
1: What are they doing?
0: They flip it around.
2: Oh,
0: meanwhile,
2: man.
0: So there's somebody else that's kind of, making all the cookies and then busting their ass. And then some jerk off who's just standing there taking my cookie order
1: yep.
0: and then flips the screen around. And for gratuity, I'm like, I flip it right back around. I'm like, we're cool.
1: Mm-hmm.
0: Yeah, stop it.
1: I don't think
0: just,
1: that at all.
0: Everything is, right. During COVID, I definitely over-tipped my places that I wanted to do my part in making sure they stayed alive.
1: Mm-hmm.
0: Right? There's an Italian restaurant that's not far from my house. We would go and we would do takeout there because we weren't spending what we would normally spend.
1: Yeah.
2: Yeah.
0: Going out constantly and shopping and doing all these other things. Entertainment money wasn't being spent. So I didn't have a problem, tipping in a situation because it was all takeout, right? And if the bill was 100, I might even give them 100. Depending on what was
1: yeah.
0: going on, because I wasn't spending and I wanted these people to be okay.
1: Everybody was doing it. Literally, everybody was doing it.
0: I wanted these. Well, I kind of felt a little special, but,
1: You were so cool, JP. You were so generous and
0: like
1: so awesome.
0: Like a superhero, kind of, right?
1: Yeah, you were.
0: Yeah.
1: You were your own superhero.
0: I know. I know. I probably should have wore a cape and all, but I didn't want to bring attention to myself.
1: I heard talks from the mayor. Yeah.
2: You're a humble man, too.
1: I am very humble. City.
0: Thank you for noticing that, Diz. I appreciate you.
1: I feel sick again.
3: I'm an ally.
0: But yeah, and then all of a sudden, everybody wants to turn the screen around. Everybody's got a tip jar.
1: Turn this screen around right here because you didn't do anything.
0: Yeah.
2: At AMC, I used to, like, you could not accept tips. If you accepted a tip, we didn't even have a machine for it. You'd get in trouble. Now they can flip the screen around and get like, popcorn. Give me a tip.
1: No,
2: get my popcorn.
1: I'm already paying too much money for this food.
0: If you want to give me a handy while I'm watching a movie, I'll throw a couple bucks your way.
1: Not legal.
0: Like that, you know.
1: The Publix is the same way. They every single time, if you have a lot of groceries, not if you just have a gallon of milk, but if you have a lot of groceries, they'll always ask, do you need help to your car? And they will walk out and put your bags in your car for you if you want them to. I never say yes because I'm capable. But... And they say when they do that, they say no tip. So now here's my question, and they have to refuse it, kind of like they have to say no. There's no tip. But do people take do Publix employees take it? Like, are they like,
2: I would?
1: Are they like, I just walked out here in the heat?
2: Hell yeah!
1: You didn't do squat. I like a princess took all your bags and put them in your huge old SUV, and now I'm just gonna have to walk back in the heat and carry your cart. I'm taking your $5.
2: I would take it at AMC, even though you weren't supposed to. You do the thing where they'd be like, can you put butter on half and come back? And then I'd be like, yeah, okay. And then they'd tip me. I'm like, yeah, I'm keeping that. For sure keeping that.
0: All right. Dead guy today is a dude, white guy, not American dude, but you know him from the world of music. Kind of like he had a decent career. Had some hits, but not like somebody who lit the world on fire. Mm-hmm. All right? White dude, not American dude that you know from music. Let's start there. Go ahead, Monica.
1: Was he in the pop genre?
0: I wouldn't call it pop. I wouldn't call it pop. Diz.
2: Well, was it in the rock genre?
0: No. It's not the rock genre. It's not pop. Now, did some of his music make it into top 40? Yeah, but this is not a pop star by any stretch of the imagination, all right? White dude, not American guy, you know, from music, not rock, not pop, but his songs, some of his songs did cross over. Now, 800-771-1025, ask yes or no questions. If you ask a question and you get a yes, you get to go again. If you get a no, we move on to the other call and next calls, and you take the clues, you put them together, and you win some prizes. Up for grabs today, we do have, still have Sticks in Chicago at the Amp, Post Malone and Jelly Roll. I think we still have a pair of tickets for that. And Anthony Jeselnik, very funny comedian at the Stras. 800-771-1025. It is Dead Guy in the Envelope. 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
0: All right, if that got in the envelope, 800-771-1025, your clues so far. You have a white guy, he's not an American guy, that you know from music. He's not a pop star. However, some of his music definitely crossed over into Top 40 radio. He's also not a rock guy. That's what you have so far. One more time, 800-771-1025. Now you get to ask the yes or no questions. John, line one. Go ahead. You're up first.
16: Was he Canadian?
0: He was not Canadian. Ryan, line two.
17: Was he a country singer?
0: He was not a country singer. Randy, line three.
18: Yes, was he from Australia?
0: He was not from Australia. No, no, no, no. Steve, line one. Steve, you there?
18: Yes, I'm here. Is he European?
0: Yes.
1: That was not a buzzer question.
0: Oh, sorry. My bad.
18: Okay, is he from Austria?
0: He was not from Austria, but he is definitely Europe. You see, Monica, I was ahead of my time right there.
1: Yeah, you knew what he was going to ask next.
0: Exactly. He is not from Austria, but he is definitely European. All right? 800-771-1025. There's not a ton of stuff I can give you. What?
1: I feel like we eliminated a lot of stuff already, and I don't know what's left. Like, not pop, not rock, not country.
0: Nope.
1: Is he Spanish?
0: Is he Spanish? He is not Spanish.
1: The fact that the check means, is he Hispanic? Is he...
0: He is not Hispanic.
1: Brown skinned.
0: Oh. He is not any of that stuff. He is not the European Spanish. Okay. And he is. When he was big, he was huge.
1: Was he like a one hit wonder?
0: No, he's not a one hit wonder. He's not a one. Michael on line one. Go ahead, Michael.
19: Is he British?
20: Is he Spanish?
0: He is not British. No, he's not. He's not British. He is. He didn't have a very long career. Maybe that'll help you.
1: Did he? Was it? I mean, did he, like, because he died early, like young?
0: He did die young.
1: Oh, only the good die young. I'm told.
0: Melanie, line two.
21: Okay, well, that changes my question. So now I'm going to have to ask, was he Hispanic?
0: No. He was not. Adam, line one.
22: Is he a white guy?
0: Yes.
22: Vanilla Ice?
0: No. Tyler, line four.
23: Was he in part of the group Wham?
0: No. No. Nelson, line five.
24: Hey, guys, love the show. Was he Italian?
0: He was not Italian. No, he was not Italian.
1: Was he German?
0: He's not German.
1: All right, you're lying.
0: Nelson, line five. Did we just do Nelson?
1: Yeah.
0: Tyler, line three, four. No, they're all gone.
1: Yeah, they're
0: gone. Aye.
1: We're too
0: okay.
1: fast for him.
0: Should I give you like an... You know what, Monica? Give me the nerd notes, and then I think what I'll try to do is give you an audio clue.
1: I love this. Okay. Nerd notes.

0: can let that in. My cousin made her put that in. Okay. It is a, we have a European, but not British, German, or Italian, or Spanish white man who we know from the world of music. He had a decent career, some hits. When he was big, he was huge. He died young, but not pop music, not rock music, not country music. And he was not a one-hit wonder.
1: Jerry, line one.
0: Third note.
2: Did he have brothers that were also in the industry?
1: No. Jake, line two.
3: Was he from Germany?
1: He was not from Germany. Renee, line six.
4: Was he part of a boy band?
1: No. All right, I'm going to try and give you an audio clue here.
0: I love this so much.
1: I have no idea how it's going to work.
0: Is it going to swear?
1: I don't know. It's in our system, so it's not going to swear.
0: All right.
1: But let's see how this works.
0: Is it, wait, hold on. Before you play it, is it like when Brett used to do, like, it's not going to be as obvious? It's like a roundabout backdoor type of a clue?
1: I wish I could tell you. I have no idea what's about to happen when I press this button. Ready?
0: Uh-huh.
1: Here we go. You want it one more time?
0: Ah, okay.
1: A little audio clue right there. Mm. How's that? Let's do Cheryl, line eight.
5: Mm. Hi. Did he die in a car accident?
1: No. He did not die in a car accident. Matt, line five.
6: Oh. Did he die of a drug overdose?
1: Yes.
6: Did he write? Was he in the song "Don't You Worry, Child"?
1: I don't know. Who are you thinking?
0: Now you're pushing it, guy.
1: Right. Who are you thinking?
0: Oh, I'm gonna kill him.
6: John Martin. Next.
1: No. Mike, line four.
0: I think was it short fused syndrome?
1: Right.
0: For that.
7: Hey guys, did he sing "Rock Me Amadeus"?
1: No. Nope. Brent, line three.
8: Is he from Sweden?
1: Yes.
8: Is it Avicii?
1: Avicii is the dead guy.
0: Oh, that's the audio.
1: In the envelope. Yeah, there you go. Yeah. Congratulations. Avicii, he was like a Swedish DJ dude. And he was off. He had a huge career for a while, and then he just killed himself in a hotel room. All right, your choice. Styx in Chicago, Post Malone and Jelly Roll, or comedian Anthony Jeselnik?
8: I'm going to go with Anthony Jeselnik.
1: There you go. At the Stras Center on December 5th. Congratulations. You are our today's grand prize Pick and a Poke winner.
0: Love the thank you.
1: Congratulations. Yeah. Here's a song. The song was Levels. This song was like everywhere. I think I got to work in the audio clue a little bit more often when I can.
0: I liked it, yeah.
1: Mm.
0: Because it helped some people for sure. I just didn't know.
1: This song definitely crossed over the top 40. This song was everywhere.
0: Mm-hmm.
1: I don't really know why.
0: Cuz Club. Cuz Der Club.
1: Are there, whatchamacallits on here? Are there vocals?
0: It's dancing. It's like you can just play, DJ can play this at a mix and just step away for a second. Everybody's going to be on the dance floor.
1: I know, but I remember the song. I don't remember, are there lyrics to the song, or is it just an instrumental?
0: Maybe like a word or phrase or something repeated, but I don't know what it is. I think it's just music.
1: All right. And that's Dead Guy in the Envelope. Every day, almost every day, right around 12:15. We'll do it tomorrow again at 12:15. Be right back.
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0: 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And Monica, can you even hear me?
1: I can hear you. Can you
0: hear me? Okay. Everything just in this studio just crashed.
1: That's perfect timing. I love it.
0: Agreed.
1: That's not going to stress you out at all.
0: No, I'll be fine. Now I'll be fine. As long as it works, I could just play music off my phone. There was a story I definitely wanted to get to before the end of the show today, and mission accomplished. These kids, man, they're gangsters. These kids figured out their teacher had an OnlyFans account. They blackmailed the crap out of her.
1: Oh, why would she give in? You just say, no, I'm coming clean.
0: I guess what happened, so this is in Vermont. It's in Atlanta. Excuse me. The story was published from Vermont. It was a high school student, a high school teacher in Georgia. She was accused of sexually abusing students and was being blackmailed by students after they discovered her OnlyFans account. So her name is Maris Nichols. She's a 25-year-old teacher, and she had allegedly had sex with a student twice. According to a search warrant, the student then blackmailed her with knowledge of her OnlyFans account to get a better grade. Mm-hmm. Love it. Smart.
1: Do you?
0: Right. Yeah.
1: Not against that behavior.
0: Right. Well, then it says, other arrest warrants said Nichols had sex with a student twice, once on April 23rd inside a classroom closet, and then again on May 2nd inside of a car. But new warrants revealed that she allegedly had sex with a different student on May 3rd.
1: Girl.
0: Right?
1: Keep it in your pants, lady.
0: And sent inappropriate pictures and videos to several other students. So they're saying now that the inappropriate messages were sent from Nichols from her phone to several other students, including a video of the teacher having sex with a student while wearing a sweater that says, Jesus loves you. So the footage from the encounters, the sexual encounter, started circulating among the students.
1: Jesus does love you, JP. Don't blame the T-shirt.
0: Right. So police are saying that some of those students allegedly then tried to use it as an opportunity to blackmail her for better grades, with the threat that they would leak the videos of the teacher's OnlyFans account. So now she's been arrested. She's facing one count of tampering with evidence, two counts of child molestation, four counts of improper sexual contact by an employee, and four counts of grooming a minor. But it is unclear if the students will face charges of blackmail. And I'm saying, how do you not? Like, I get it. The teacher effed up pretty big.
1: And that's her business to deal with. I don't know how I get involved.
0: But this is like a new little interesting wrinkle, I think. Because now the kids are like acting like gangsters. They really are.
1: Because they're not scared. We've had this conversation before. They know.
0: They have no fear.
1: They know they hold the cards these days. And you're right. No fear as a direct result.
0: So I just wonder what, once you know that these kids are going down that road, what goes through your head? Like, how does she think she was going to get out of it? Do you understand?
1: I would not have given in. I'd have been like, I'm not letting these kids have the upper hand, the last word. I am literally going to have to bite the bullet because I'm not playing this game. I would rather rat myself out than be blackmailed by these students. Both of them suck. But I'm not paying money to these brats. I'll just lose my job.
0: Well, it wasn't about. They didn't want money from her. They wanted A's. They wanted grades.
1: Oh, that's right. That's right. That's right. And I'm not doing that either. That's integrity. Although I don't know if she really.
0: Integrity? Is that really the word we want to use here?
1: I mean, maybe not for her. Not because she has an OnlyFans account. I don't want to shame her for that. I want to say because she slept with all these different students. That's probably not.
0: Yeah. So she's got to be thinking, like, what are my ways out besides turning myself in? And that's not really what you're planning on doing when you realize exactly the weight of what you did.
2: Yes.
0: Tampering with evidence, two counts of child molestation, four counts of improper sexual contact by an employee, and four counts of grooming a minor. Like, you're going to the clink. So you can't turn yourself in. So you just got to give all these kids A's and hope they get the hell out of that school pretty quick.
1: Or you just don't give it. Like, or you just don't. Like, I don't know why that's not an option.
0: And then you have to immediately pull down your OnlyFans account and hope that these kids didn't already tell the kids in the grade younger when they come up so they can blackmail this chick.
1: And now you're giving all the power to the kids. Now you're worried about the kids? Oh, I can't.
0: Right, but she got herself in that situation. There is no other way out.
1: There is. I'm telling on myself because I'm not. This is too much hoping that the kids don't, which even if they didn't, they'll threaten it. I can't.
0: I can promise you this. You're not telling on yourself if you're looking at 20 years in jail.
2: Yeah, hell no. I'm just quitting my job and leaving.
0: Right.
2: Going to another city.
0: I'm going to quit and run. I'm going to change my name, cross a border, and hope for the rest. Hope for the best.
2: Literally turning in a paper that says I quit. No 2 weeks. I go, today. It's active today.
1: What, is that your resignation letter?
0: Yeah.
1: I quit?
0: I don't even know. I just don't even show back up again.
2: Oh, that might be a good, better option. Call in sick for a week. Have your substitute go.
0: Right.
2: Get your stuff in order to leave, then quit.
1: This from the man. Not you, Gareth, but from JP, who's always talking about accountability and owning it and not deflecting.
0: Not from going to jail for 20 years.
2: Yeah, accountability until you have to go to jail. Then it's like, run.
1: I didn't do it.
2: Yeah.
0: It's like, what was that movie, Shawshank Redemption?
1: Yeah.
2: Oh, yeah.
0: Where the whole goal was, he got his way out of there, but he had to go through 2 miles of crap and sewage just to get down to the other side. He was on a mission to get down to Zihuatanejo.
1: You remember Zihuatanejo.
0: Right. And I'm saying to myself, you ain't getting it. You're not going to hear from me until I already get to the crystal blue waters of Zihuatanejo.
2: I remember that.
0: be scrubbing the bottom of a boat.
2: There was like those 3 or 4 guys that attacked him. Right? And then he's like, that went on for months. I'm like, months?
1: Yeah.
2: Oh my God, this poor guy.
1: He was having JP's worst nightmare for months.
2: Yeah, I would definitely crawl through whatever I had to not avoid doing that. That's crazy.
1: And JP, you have, I feel like anyway, maybe you don't, but it's my impression of you that you have people that could make that happen for you, give you a new name and a new license and all of that where you wouldn't have, where you would just be like, here's some cash.
0: I have two people. I have at least 2 people that off the top of my head that I can call that might be able to point me in a direction to make that happen. I don't know for sure.
1: Would they? Because I don't want to be held liable. Oh, okay.
0: Yeah, absolutely. 100%.
2: I would just call Sexy Mark and like, can you drop me at the Bahamas or something? I'll figure it out from there.
1: Buy a boat. That's true. That's true. You guys have way too many plans in your back pocket. Yeah. I'm just like, I don't know.
0: Look at this. Diet Coke's on sale at Walmart.
1: Yeah, exactly. I'm not even thinking about anything. I got no escape plan. I have zero escape plan.
0: That was such a great movie.
1: It was.
2: It was pretty good, yeah.
1: It was universally good. It's also time... like, it doesn't lose its goodness in time.
2: It's a moment in cinema that will go forever. And that's why, like, they spoof in shows where people crawl out of stuff and scream to the rain and stuff.
1: Yeah.
0: You got to get busy living, get busy dying.
1: And the fact that you remembered the town in Mexico is just proof.
2: Yeah, that's crazy.
1: I didn't
0: especially
1: remember.
0: It's not like Cabo.
1: Yeah, exactly.
0: You know what I'm saying? Zihuatanejo. Zihuatanejo. 5 syllables.
1: Zay. It's Zihuatanejo.
0: Isn't it Z? Z-I?
1: I don't know. Listen, I don't know.
0: H-U-A?
2: Apocalypse. I think that's how you say it.
1: No, I can't say that.
0: Say it,
1: I tried it on all the way home yesterday because I was like, I can't be the only one in the world who does. Like, people have words they can't say. It's a thing. And so all the way home,
2: in other languages, I can speak English pretty well.
1: I kept trying to.
0: Yesterday, I was driving home and I had Metallica on and they have a song called My Apocalypse, and it came on, and I literally started laughing.
1: Yeah. This bitch can't say this word.
0: My apocalypse.
1: My mouth doesn't work that way. I don't know. My brain doesn't connect to my... I don't know.
0: Would you say Shawshank is Morgan Freeman's best?
1: No. But it's very, very
2: good. No, Glory.
1: Oh, my God. I forgot about Glory. I only watched that because Roger told me to watch it.
2: Or Lean On Me. Lean On Me is
1: good
2: too. Yeah, it might be Lean On Me now that I think of it.
0: You smoke crack, don't you, Sam?
2: Yeah.
0: Well, go ahead and jump. It kills your brain cells.
1: That's a good movie, too. Listen, it's Morgan Freeman, and he's like America's granddad, you know?
2: Yeah.
1: When he goes,
2: that was 1989, and he looks the same.
1: I know.
2: He's always old.
0: He's finally aged now. He's got the spots on his face and everything else, but he's like the best. When he's narrating something, everything just seems okay.
1: Yeah, it's calming.
0: There's one of those Ocean Blue documentaries. I think it's part of a series. And my wife had it on. And when I walked in, and just hearing his voice, you're like, okay, everything's all right. it might as well be, and you get to paint a happy little tree. It's like Bob Ross.
1: But it's
0: lower. Like the Black Bob Ross.
1: Yeah, it's lower and just more serene. Morgan Freeman or Roger, they have a voice off. Who wins?
0: Morgan Freeman.
1: Oh, I don't know. Roger's very calm. Very
0: I'm not saying. No. I'm not saying.
2: Morgan
0: not.
2: Freeman by a mile.
0: Morgan Freeman
1: by
2: a mile. And I love Roger.
1: Insulted Roger's voice. He's got the. He's been called the voice of God.
2: Morgan Freeman played God. What are you talking
1: that
2: about?
1: Is true.
0: And there's that. He's one step closer.
1: Yeah, I don't know. Wow. This, but Roger still has a very calming.
2: Oh, it's
1: deep.
2: Still silky as hell.
1: Yeah,
0: right.
2: But it's not Morgan Freeman silky.
0: God, I forgot. All
1: or
0: about
1: what's what's the other guy from Field of Dreams? With his voice, the guy who played Darth Vader, I guess.
2: Oh,
0: drawing a blank now.
2: James Earl Jones.
1: James Earl Jones. Nice. I like the snapping of the fingers.
2: Yeah.
1: James Earl Jones or Morgan Freeman?
0: I like Morgan Freeman better.
1: Like this brackets we got going.
0: Do you know that? I like Morgan Freeman a lot.
2: Yeah, same. Love me some Morgan Freeman.
1: Nobody's
2: stopping
1: him.
2: Yes, okay. He's the GOAT. Who's taking him out? Nobody.
0: God, look at these
1: Morgan,
0: movies.
1: Wait,
0: I just did an IMDb search for the best Morgan Freeman movies. Shawshank, 7, Bucket List, Unforgiven.
2: Never seen Bucket List.
0: Driving Miss Daisy, Million Dollar Baby, Glory. This guy's done everything.
2: Yeah. Million Dollar Baby, forgot about that. He was like the Kissing blind
0: girls.
2: Janitor, like half blind or whatever, yeah.
0: He was in The Dark Knight. And then you got Bruce Almighty. Okay. God, he was great.
1: He's been in more stuff than you realize.
2: And James Earl Jones has what been like Star Wars, Field of Dreams,
0: and that
2: Lion King. That's about it. I remember.
0: And that the whatchamacallit, that Kung Fu movie.
2: He was in Kung Fu.
0: Remember I told you about? He was the head coach of the U.S. Olympic, not Kung Fu, but one of the martial arts. Not Kung Fu, not Jiu-Jitsu.
1: Listen.
0: No, not Muay Thai. Go back and look at that movie.
1: Muay Thai. One last one before I know we have to go.
2: Well, he's the dad in Coming to America too. He's king. He's the king.
1: Yes, yes.
0: King Joffrey Joffrey.
2: Yeah.
1: That's the voice, though. That's what I'm saying. That's what I think of. But with is it either Morgan Freeman or Gilbert Gottfried.
2: Oh my God.
0: I think you know the answer.
2: Gilbert by a mile.
1: Yeah, of course. JP's
2: JP face. Yeah.
0: Best of the Best is the name of the movie. Best of the Best is a film. Eric Roberts, James Earl Jones, Chris Penn. And he was the head coach of the U.S. Olympic team. They were going up against Korea in one of the martial arts. It doesn't say here, but yeah.
1: You watch too many weird movies.
0: I did when I was younger. Not so much now.
1: Hot Tub Time Machine. And speaking of U.S.
2: Vital. Oh yeah.
1: Oh, that's right on time. USA tonight, all the way.
0: Yes.
1: Against Turkey,
0: Yeah. You want to go see John Senning along with Dizzy starting at 9 o'clock tonight. They will be at Ferg's Sports Bar and Grill right across from the Trop in St. Pete. Mm-hmm. World Cup action on the big screens. And there's going to be, it's 21 and over. It's $10 to get in, but $5 Michelob Ultras. Go see the boys there tonight.
1: USA.
0: Enjoy the game. Everybody, USA, USA. We'll be back tomorrow morning at 11 o'clock. Have a great day, everybody. Bye.
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0: people are expecting quite a bit.
1: Gotta figure out how to make money on this. I really want to.
2: I can feel it down in my plums. You get a nice bluish hue.

0: you fully know this. And this program, sending show, we do a lot of things here. And one of them is inform people.
1: Yep.
0: It can be scientific and biological at certain moments. The Muscovy duck.
1: Oh.
0: The Muscovy duck, famously known as one of the most bizarre penises in all of the animal kingdom. Are you ready for this?
1: I guess.
0: Measuring up to 20 centimeters in length.
1: Okay.
0: And it is shaped like a corkscrew. Now here's what's crazy. It gets crazier.
1: Is that like 8 inches?
0: I recently saw one for the first time. I've heard this before.
1: An 8-incher?
0: Not an 8-incher, but I was traveling through my neighborhood, and I hate to say this, but all duck sex is usually against the lady duck's will.
1: Oh.
0: And I was passing by, and as I walked by, I must have bothered them because he hopped up, and he had this big old corkscrew thang hanging. And it was insane. But here's something. I'm learning something now, too. I had to do a little, you know, refresh on my own brain. Dude, they have the most explosive.
1: Oh, God.
0: They have the most explosive lightning fast erection in the animal kingdom. It goes from flaccid to fully ready in 0.36 seconds.
1: What the hell? Is there just a scientist that's like, go.
0: I don't know how you figure it out. When not in use, the Muscovy duck penis is stored inside out in a pouch. During mating, it shoots outward. I already explained that to you. 0.36 seconds. It can grow to roughly half the size of the duck's entire body length. This is crazy. So not like a traditional penis, you know, with a tip. This is science, people.
1: Yeah,
0: so
1: if you
0: think this is weird or gross or whatever, that's on you.
1: We're educating.
0: Exactly. Your kids are going to learn this in school one day. So unlike a traditional penis where there's like a singular exit point, the Muscovy duck penis has external grooves all along it that
1: ribbed for her pleasure. I get it.
0: Not only ribbed for her pleasure, but that's how that's how the goods get into the mama duck.
1: Oh.
0: Yeah, so there's no, like, it's just like excreting it.
1: Okay.
0: Yeah. The extreme anatomy of a male Muscovy duck is the result of an antagonistic co-evolution. How crazy is this? Because males force their sex onto the women, females have evolved highly complex. I wish Drew was here because he'd know what this word meant. Labyrinthine vaginas that spiral in the opposite direction, complete with dead ends and curves and turns. Like trying to fight off the corkscrew wiener.
1: They evolved to be able to take it?
0: No, the opposite. They evolved to try and fight it. But I think it probably made it worse. Yeah, so thank you for asking. Males have evolved even further than the females. The flexible corkscrew penises to try and overcome the female barrier.
1: I get it.
0: If a male is unwanted, the female's internal muscles will block the extension, allowing her to retain control and not actually reproduce.
1: So the women duck evolved to try to prevent them from getting too grapey, and then the male duck said, "You thought, bitch."
0: Yeah,
1: they evolved.
0: You're absolutely you're absolutely right,
1: man. Hey, listen, nature is very fascinating.
0: It is.
1: And I'm glad that you shared these facts because I'm going to share them at parties. Show off
0: parties, family dinners, anywhere you'd like to.
1: I'm going to be at a dinner party. And go, you guys want to talk about duck rape right now?
0: Yeah. Well, you know, fact of life. Well, and the thing was is that because I have become a bit of a duck man around here, as people know me, Monica wanted to talk about ducks and things that she was seeing, and I felt so bad, but I feel a little better now because the mama duck from her nest in outside my front door, she'll leave for like 5 minutes a day.
1: Yeah.
0: And she went out for her little stroll around the driveway, and I

0: walk out the front door and Mama Duck, nest empty, she's being railed right on the curb. And I don't know what was going on, but there was like five other ducks. Like, they were either mad about it or they were waiting in line. Like, it was a whole scene. So
1: shout out to the vroom ad nah whatever.
0: Yeah,
1: he said no wonder those ducks are so cocky. I would have to agree,
0: dude.
1: They're walking with that BDE. No wonder they're running up at you at gas pumps and stuff.
0: Imagine if you had a penis that was half the length of your own body. Like, that's the kind of swag that they're that they're walking around with every single day. So welcome to the show. Setting show it is. My name's John Setting. He is Dizzy. If you want to find a way to get up in the mix, not literally, just in the show and be on it, 800-771-1025. Hit us up on social media at the John Setting, at Dizzy for Mayor.
1: Yeah.
0: And of course, the vroom, vroom, room. Shout out to everybody already in there watching along today. The Charlie Hotel, Misfit Kitty, Ray Ray, ADNOH, V2N, Steph May, and everybody else. We appreciate you. You can watch the program if you did not know. I'm going to just get this out of the way real quick, and I don't want to dwell on it all day. I didn't go garbage diving last night.
1: Yeah, we know. We know why.
0: Yeah.
1: We know why.
0: It was funny because I planned on doing it.
1: Yeah.
0: I planned on doing it, and Danielle was so strongly against even recording me digging in through the garbage. So I went out to the garbage and I thought, I'm going to have to like prop up a phone and like do this. And I looked down into the garbage can and there's probably like five doggy bags of dog poop on top of the bag that I need to dig through. And then I sat there and I looked at it and I started thinking, I go, what
1: am I doing? It's already been eaten.
0: What am I doing this for? I mean, really, in no disrespect, is you've spread a word and you've spun a yarn, but like, it's really just for you ultimately, because you're the one that came up with this theory. And it just got me. This would be the last thing I say about it. I almost wish I would have eaten it, because it would have been better that way. Maybe the lack of mystery. But one thing that you've learned about me over this year and a half on this program, I got no shame when it comes to my terrible eating habits and the sick thing and the weird things that I do. So why this Taco Bell would you think be the line? I've come in here and shared with you a weekend bender where I probably ate 197,000 calories in 3 days. I put Uncrustables in my pocket when I go to bed. I store my pizza in the oven. Like, I've done I eat Chef Boyardee canned raviolis and I think they're better than a 5-star restaurant. Like, all of these things should lead you to know that if I eat something gross or I do something questionable, I am shameless and I will share it with you.
1: Well, I'll just say that I did put up a poll.
0: I saw the poll. I saw the poll, and your side is killing it.
1: Yeah, there's three votes to your side, and guess what? One of those are you.
0: Yeah, I will say I'm just at peace with. I got to a point when I looked into the garbage can last night and I said, if people think that I ate two cheesy gordita crunches with beans in them, like, and I don't go garbage diving, then I'm going to sleep all right tonight. So
1: there's no chance of you getting caught and you going, well, now I got to own that I didn't do this, because I'm ashamed, because I already said no, that I didn't eat it, but I did eat it, and now I can't go back.
0: No. Well, I see what you're saying.
1: Yeah.
0: And that is, of course, that is what somebody who believes what you believe would now think. I'm just telling you my side of the story as an honest, upstanding citizen who does not lie and enjoys actually sharing gross things that I eat. And on top of that, I believe I did crack the code. I got three different messages last night on how the scam works.
1: Okay.
0: So people hit me up and said, go back and check your call log. Because what they do is they get the bare minimum access to your card, the last four digits, and they hack your DoorDash account. So they then know your provider and your bank or your credit card company. And then I've seen it, like, it happened to Drew before. They call and say that you're your bank. They go, hey, your DoorDash account and your card have been compromised. We need this information. We need this bank information from you right now, which you should never give your bank information over the phone.
1: Yeah, that's dumb.
0: And then they do have full access to your card. I had two calls from Washington, D.C. numbers around like 2:15 on the day that the orders were placed. So those people were probably the real scammers. And because I didn't answer the phone, I think that's why it's pointless as it seems.
1: Didn't answer the phone. You blocked your card, so you're free of probably getting hit at all with this scammer.
0: Hopefully.
1: Yeah.
0: That's all we can really ask
1: and
0: for.
1: And also, we could agree that if we went to court, you would have lost, and I would have won the case. You ate them.
0: Yeah, well, if I went to court...
1: There's no evidence.
0: If I went to court, I would have probably felt the need to dig through the garbage. Just for...
1: Well, this is the people's court
0: had. It is, and in this court, with all due respect, I just don't care enough to dig through the garbage to prove myself right or wrong. So, I ate... How about this?
1: Yeah.
0: I ate the cheesy gordita crunches.
1: Thank you.
0: I love being cheesy gordita crunches. Even though it did hurt my appetite for the delicious meal I was cooking myself, I definitely ate the cheesy gordita crunches.
1: We're growing
0: and they were really, really good. Sending show, you're live on the air. Who's this?
2: Hi. I spoke with you guys a couple weeks ago. I won Kid Rock tickets. Megan, I jumped off the bridge. How are you?
0: Oh, good.
2: I don't know if you remember me.
1: I think she called.
0: I was going to say, is this us?
1: No, I think it would have been when I was covering with Ian.
0: Oh, okay.
1: Was this you jumped off a bridge because something was cheating, and then you hit the,
2: correct.
1: Okay, yeah. I do remember this.
2: Yeah, so I went. The concert did not have my ticket, so I didn't get to see the ticket. I didn't get to see the concert.
0: Did you just realize that? That concert was like a month ago.
2: No, I've been emailing John Fenning, obviously.
1: That's you.
0: You emailed me?
2: Somebody's been... Yeah, somebody's been emailing me back saying that you go and check yourself in on a lift. And I'm like, that's crazy because who am I going to ask?
0: Whoa. Okay.
1: Finding out you're a habitual liar.
0: So I think I need to know right now where the exact email address that you are emailing John Setting to. If you could give me that information. And also your email so that I can look in my email.
2: Okay.
0: Because I do remember firing off emails while I was eating those cheesy gordita crunches, but I just don't remember. I don't remember who they were to or what they were about.
1: I knew you were kind of curious. She caught her man cheating. She went to the bridge, jumped off the bridge. It was too low where the water was.
0: To kill herself?
1: Yes.
0: Oh, I'm so sorry. Kind of dark. I'm so sorry.
1: And then they had to retrieve her.
0: Okay, I'm so sorry. I didn't understand the severity of the situation. It's curious. She hit her head.
2: It's all good.
1: Yeah. She just jumped off.
2: I punctured my lung, broke 6 ribs.
0: Oh my gosh.
2: Yeah.
1: Yeah.
0: Oh, wow.
1: It was a lot.
0: All right. So did we get that email yet from the...
2: I'm looking.
0: That's fine. When's the last time I emailed you back? Just out of curiosity.
1: Today.
2: It was the day before the concert. Because I was like, how am I going to get into the concert without any tickets? And they said that you'd be on a list.
0: No, you said they. Oh.
1: Oh, John.
0: This is actually ringing a bell.
1: Oh.
0: This is ringing. This is, but is it? It's probably not email, is it? Was it like a DM somewhere?
2: No, it was an email to my email. Hold on, I'm looking.
0: Are you? Hold on, are you bad? You said your name was Jessica.
2: Megan. Oh. It's not really Megan though.
0: Oh, is it Jessica?
2: No.
0: Okay. I do have. Sorry. What the hell is this? I have a video. What am I finding here?
1: Open that video, John.
0: Well, I found it has the title Kid Rock in my email, and there's a video. I will tell you this, and I think I mentioned it on the air. He didn't do the tickets.
2: Mike Oliveiro.
0: Oh, okay. All right.
2: So that is
0: not me. Is that safe to say?
2: And it's automated, and it says one saying I'm currently at the office Tampa promo, and the other one is saying that the tickets will be at the front desk.
0: Okay.
2: Which nobody had a clue what I was talking about, so I was wondering if I could please go see
0: Jelly Roll. Post Malone and Jelly Roll. You're going, baby. I got you, okay?
2: Oh, I love you so much. Thank you, guys.
0: No, you're the best. You're the best. Yep. Thank you.
1: Call us now for your troubleshoots, 800-771.
0: Well, I knew, once she started talking, and I do remember bringing it up on the air, Kid Rock, in the effort to have people not selling the tickets, we didn't have them. Every ticket that we always give out, it goes right to your email.
1: Oh.
0: We found out, like, on a couple days before that we weren't emailing the tickets out, and from what I was told, they would be a will call.
1: Clearly, ladies
0: were not there, but she was probably onto something, so you can go see Jelly Roll.
1: Yeah.
0: Okay, the tacos, the duck penis, that lady.
1: Yep.
0: We are partying tonight in downtown St. Pete. It's going to be a hell of a night. If you have not made your plans, it is Ferg's Team USA. The journey continues as we take on Turkey. Ferg's, the greatest sports bar on planet Earth, is where it all goes down. Your $10 ticket also gets you a free beer when you come in the door. I feel like to properly chat about this, I'm gonna call the mayor real quick.
1: Yeah,
0: the other mayor. Yeah. I need to make sure that I call Mayor Pete out for putting me on the spot with the other mayor.
1: That was great. Wish I was there for that part.
0: All right, let's hope he answers, Mayor Pete. But yes, Ferg's tonight as we take on Turkey. And then I think we might be able to give a sneak peek preview of something else, too.
1: Oh.
0: Don't leave me on red, Mayor Pete. Answer the phone, Mayor Pete.
1: Come on.
0: Answer the phone, Mayor Pete. Answer the phone. That's not looking good. Don't make me call Ken Welch. Don't make me call Ken.
3: The voicemail box.
0: Whoa. All right. Ken Welch it is. So please make your plans tonight. Wait. Oh, that's still that lady. You get a free beer when you enter. It's going to be the whole deal, the big screen. Now, help me understand. I'm still working through the finer points of the World Cup. So we will play Turkey tonight, and then the next matchup will be against Bosnia.
1: I believe so.
0: Next Wednesday. And will that – when do we get to the point where somebody who loses is gone?
1: That game.
0: Oh, so this
1: not Turkey, the next game.
0: So the next round, yeah. This game against Bosnia will be the knockout round.
1: Yeah, so now we're all getting to the last games of each group. So in the last games, there's four teams. Two games going at the same time in the group, so you cannot fix the other game for a team. So
0: if you're ready, is that a concern in soccer?
1: Well, it's like, all right, well, maybe this team knocked you out, but you want this team to go through, so you throw the match, and then they go through. So
0: more of like manipulation rather than match fixing. Okay, yeah. I see what you're saying.
1: Yeah, so they're USA will play at the same time, and Paraguay and Australia.
0: Okay.
1: And, yeah. All right. We're already through, so we're not going to have our starters, but at the same time, Turkey, they're not going through no matter what. So they'll probably put like some of their crappy guys on, like their bench guys. So we could still win by a high margin.
0: Okay.
1: Because so, I think our B team's better than their B.
0: Lots of opportunities to chant USA, yes. Tarps off for the boys, and get a little wild. Did you see, man, wait, maybe you sent it to me at some point? Somebody sent it to me. The psychic who, I guess they called her like one of the most famous, most followed viral psychics in the world. She has 24 million followers on TikTok. She said that an alien ship was going to hover above the World Cup matchup last night in Miami, and was going to abduct players and people from the stands.
1: Oh,
0: dude, I was so locked in. I thought it was a done deal.
1: You see like Beckham get lifted up,
0: dude,
1: and stuff.
0: That would be the ultimate. That's what you got to do. Like if you're going to be the aliens and you're going to show up, then that's the way to do it, is to do it at one of the biggest sporting events in the world on live television. But turns out didn't happen.
1: Nothing happened.
0: Yeah, I wasn't hopeful that it would happen, cuz I'm sure it would have been scary, but I was at least thinking that it could.
1: And is that like the one apocalypse you kind of like welcome? I don't want to say apocalypse, but like that changing thing.
0: Yes, I would say so. Out of all the not zombies, not anything that's just terrible natural disasters, which we're going to touch on in a moment. But no, I think the aliens coming. It's the unknown, but also just like to live through that. Like if you could turn on your TV and there's a mothership hovering above Hard Rock Stadium, sucking people up one by one.
1: Yeah.
0: Like, just imagine what that feels like in your own mind and brain to watch that. What happens after? Who the hell knows? Hopefully things will maybe be better. The thing was, she said that she had the dream like three or four times. And the thing was, is that they were going to communicate with people somehow and tell them that they needed to take a bunch of people from Earth to help save the human race. Like, that's what this psycho...
1: Yes,
0: psycho psychic.
1: Yeah,
0: said. But you always got to hedge your bets. You know, I mean, throw something crazy out there. If it ends up happening, then be like, that one lady was the lady that knew what the hell was going to happen.
1: That's what I've always said with a lot of this stuff. Like, remember when they had that that thing orbiting? They thought like it was coming to here in November.
0: Dude, that just went away, dude. That went away like nothing. That was a
1: The Atlas?
0: Was Atlas, Atlas, yes. Yeah, I remember. Yeah. Good memory.
1: I remember that there was just one Harvard guy that was like, it's coming, I'm telling you, blah, blah, blah. And everyone was like, this crazy guy. But all the time in those movies, there's that one crazy guy that's onto it. Jeff Goldblum, Independence Day.
0: And I think there's also, like, this lady, I don't know how long she had been saying it, but all throughout time, how many times have there been, like, a guy or a girl or a group of people? Like, I remember the Mayan calendar thing?
1: Oh, yeah,
0: that was a big thing with a lot of people on board. They were like, this is the end of the world is coming. Y2K was a little bit like that, but I think it was just some uncertainty. I think one thing to being right, but I also think there's money to be made and attention that comes with just saying it. Like, even if you're right, you're the one guy that was right. But even if you're wrong, people probably forget that sooner than later. You can fire up another end time theory in just a few years.
1: I remember for Y2K, a lot of people were like, I'm going to stand outside an ATM at midnight because it's going to spit out cash. I'm like,
0: do you?
1: Really?
0: I've had some good New Year's and I've had, you know, that I remember. Like, do you remember Y2K when it flipped more than any other year?
1: Yes, because I remember our parents knew it was going to be, like, they were in IT and stuff. They weren't worried about it.
0: Yeah.
1: But they were like, my mom was all into, like, let's throw a Y2K party, end of the year party. And, like, I think she even asked, like, what do you want to eat that day? What do you want to eat that day?
0: Oh, really?
1: It was like the last meal type thing.
0: Oh, really? Oh, that's kind of fun. Yeah. We, like, dramatically, I remember that there was a big party between all of the neighbors. And I remember, like, all the kids. I mean, I was not that much of a kid. I was probably 13 years old. I remember we all went and made like a huge fort, and we were like pretty much, it was like our bunker, and we all were like huddled down in this bunker when New Year's struck, and nothing ever happened. But I guess I forgot, looking at it right now, that they were concerned it had something to do with like the abbreviation in computers, that like all computers would not know how to go to zero, so they would all fail. Or
1: it would go back to, like, they would think 1900.
0: Yes.
1: They didn't know how to input 2000. Yeah. And I remember, too, because we did do that, and then I remember after midnight, they had kind of a neighborhood party, and my mom was like, everyone wants you to bring your Will Smith CD. Yeah. You had that Will Smith.
0: The Will 2K?
1: Yeah. Everyone loved that song at the time. She's like, everyone wants to hear it. Bring it. I'm like,
0: that's
1: all right.
0: Funny, dude. Yeah. You want to know what's crazy? Is that hype and that kind of hysteria and everything that came along with it happened during a time when we barely had the internet. Like, imagine what the version of Y2K with the uncertainty and all of that would be now.
1: Yeah.
0: Like if we had just TikTok to run wild and people come up with crazy theories, I think it would be what we experienced times a million, with people freaking. It's probably enough. You could probably create enough hysteria now where, like, bad things would happen even if nothing happened.
1: Yeah.
0: Like, people would have started rioting at like 11 o'clock because they were so convinced that the world was going to end in an hour.
1: I think if the internet existed, like you're saying, then it would have had so many scams where people have been like, download this so none of your stuff goes wrong. And you download it and it has all your information now.
0: Yeah. It was a simpler time back then. For some reason, I don't know that I'm remembering this song.
1: Casey? Casey and JoJo?

0: Venezuela. But surprisingly, and I'm not saying it's connected, like that wasn't the only earthquake and that wasn't the only crazy thing that happened almost simultaneously. We'll talk about what happened in Venezuela, and I've got a map in front of me that kind of explains how insane what happened all around the world at that exact time really was. So don't go anywhere. Keep it locked to 102.5 The Bone. 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
1: And the highs were screaming and the bass was shaking, and it won't be long till everybody knowing that 12 o'clock the roof will be blowing. Drinks.
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0: it was, but I looked at the chat and all I saw was somebody put Duhast. I don't know why. I don't know who. But I'm not mad about it. Dude, they played this at the Rays game when we were there last weekend, and it got the crowd hype. Underrated hype bringer.
1: It's a German group, right?
0: Yes. 800-771-1025. I feel like it's at least worth mentioning. I was thinking about it this morning. I don't know what to say, and I don't necessarily have anybody that is in my inner circle. But at another radio group, I don't even know if you've heard this. You know that they're firing people en masse. iHeart is firing. I read an article this morning. This is going to be the largest purge of employees in the history of terrestrial radio.
1: Oh, wow.
0: All across the country for days on end. There's something about people that are in radio. I think a lot of radio people like hate each other just because. But I think you can also look at other radio people and there's like this wink and a nod of like, yeah, we're the crazy ones. We're the ones that decided for this to be our life and we're to make a go at it. And based on nothing more than that, you feel for these people all across the country. And I think it's going to be going on today, tomorrow. I know they just did announce some stuff in Tampa. So shout out to everybody who's trying to make it work in this crazy business. It's not always easy. I'm very grateful for this station and this company. I will say, having been in radio and been trying to make it in radio for so long, I've never been in a building during like a bloodbath. When I started at iHeart as an intern many, many, many years ago, I think I was like 2 years removed from a day that they literally referred to as the bloodbath, where they came in and they cut like half of the building. And they're doing that plus some today. And, you know, let's hope for our sake as they move towards a direction of not local people in local areas that you know, people will realize that what we're doing here in this building and on this station is very much local. And shout out to everybody who's lost the gig. And you know, I hope for all of us that there's hope beyond that. But, you know, I always joke about, what am I going to do next? What's my next job? And it's a funny bit. And what am I going to do? I'm going to clean pools. I'm going to drive a truck, all that. But at the end of the day, like, I carry that. And I think, I don't know that it's not a fear. I think you just have to know that there are people who felt totally safe and confident in their job because of the ratings, the money, the endorsements, whatever the hell was going on well for them. And they lost their job. Like, I don't think there's any one thing you can look at in radio and go, well, I'm safe. Like, there's nothing. I think at any moment, no matter who you are, or how successful you are, I think you could be gone on a moment's notice. And, you know, this is clearly a reminder of that. And we just got to ride this bitch till the wheels fall off, baby. So this is not officially that thing, and maybe I'll re-bring it up in the joints, but there's no news stories about it yet. This is just a boots-on-the-ground observation of something that I can see getting picked up by the local media. So I believe this weekend is Pride Parade and all of the Pride festivities in downtown St. Pete, which you would imagine for most businesses, you like circle it on the calendar and go, St. Pete. One of the gayest places, if not the gayest place in Florida. Maybe Key West gives a run for the money, but part of St. Pete's identity is accepting everybody and having a huge pride celebration. And you would think if you're a business and you're into making money and you're into being busy, you circle Pride weekend in the parade as a weekend in a couple days where you know you're going to be slammed and you're probably going to do crazy sales. The drama is Doc Ford's Rum Bar and Grill, which is on the pier in St. Pete. I don't know if they're closing for just a day or the whole weekend, but while Pride is going on, they have announced that they will be closed for maintenance and cleaning.
1: How convenient. On one of the busiest weekends in St. Pete, they're like, we got to fix stuff up here.
0: I was thinking, like, I don't know. Maybe there's a big mess. I don't. I mean, I feel like when you audit feels like they're lying. But when you insinuate that, you say, well, these people don't like the gays and they don't even want to serve them. They don't even want to deal with it. But like, what is another excuse that you could come up with? Or is there even an excuse that you could come up with that would make it seem more legit?
1: It would have to be something related to their business. Like, let's say like an inspector came and like, you have to get this solved or I'll shut you down.
0: Like, you'd have to almost have the city working with you to be like, look at these. And then you're affecting your future business. You're like, look at this. We got rats. Yeah. We gotta close this place down.
1: That's a good point too.
0: Yeah, and I've seen a couple different things, mostly on Facebook. If anybody, open forum, if you're with the Doc Fords group, I love Doc Fords, not because they're closing on Pride, but I've eaten at the one at the pier a couple times. I just went to the one. I was preaching the gospel about it. I had it with my parents a couple weeks ago and was blown away at the service and the food and everything. So as a patron, I got nothing wrong with them, and I know they would be on a wait. They would be busy as hell. Mm-hmm. And they are, I'm trying to, so it's really just some post on Facebook at this point. But I have a feeling if this starts catching a little more fire, you're going to be, the Tampa Bay Times and other local, news will be probably trying to ask them why they're closed on Pride.
1: Yeah, that seems weird. It's a big month, a big weekend to get money, man. Like you said, well, it's going to be slammed in those places.
0: And I've never been. You ever eaten at the pier, like proper, like the big tall building thing?
1: No.
0: I've never been in there. As crazy as it is, St. Pete guy to the bone.
1: Yeah.
0: I've never been in that, whatever all the different levels are there.
1: Yeah, I've been in there. I haven't went up to the top to eat.
0: I think it's wrong for me to say, maybe I'm throwing a little shade at my city. I just feel tourist vibes when I look at that thing at the end of the pier. If you've come here from Nebraska for the weekend, you're going to the restaurant in the pier.
1: Yeah.
0: Like, I get it. The water's right there. It's beautiful and all of that.
1: Have you walked it, though?
0: I've walked it. I've been out there a handful of times, and I've been to Doc Ford's, and I like it out on the pier. Beautiful new thing that they did. But just a very, very interesting move, and I think probably maybe even by the end of the show today, there'll be more people talking about it. That thing actually today is the insane earthquake that hit Venezuela. So do you know, just because I was trying to find an article that put it all together and they were few and far between, do you know that that wasn't the only earthquake that hit yesterday?
1: No.
0: Dude, so
1: in that country or just in the world, you mean?
0: In the world.
1: Like a big one hit
0: in the world. Okay. So almost simultaneously in Venezuela, which doesn't get it very often, they got hit with a 7.2 earthquake, then a 7.5 earthquake, I think like 45 seconds later. Within the same hour, a 5.6 hit off the coast of California, a 6.9 hit in Japan, a 4.9 in the Philippines, and a 5.1 in New Guinea. And there is this, I guess, from my reading, they call this the Ring of Fire. Like, look at it on a map. When you look at it, you can see that it's in like a giant ring. No proof that they're all connected, but this will be a once in a million year phenomenon that all of these earthquakes hit at the exact same time. And Diz, I think it's safe to say you and I can speak pretty openly and freely about this.
1: Yes,
0: considering we did survive our own earthquake not too long ago. Nothing quite like what they're going through in Venezuela, which
1: it was on a scale, just not that scale.
0: Not that scale,
1: There's
0: conflicting reports, and I think right now they're verifying that like 165 people have died. I saw a thing this morning that said with deaths possibly reaching 10,000 to 100,000 people.
1: Jeez.
0: Like that is and I think what it is that this is not a place that is made for more earthquakes.
1: Yeah.
0: Have you seen any of the like there's a lot of kind of like surveillance video and stuff like that. Have you seen anything out of Venezuela and what it looked like?
1: I only saw like still shots of it. I never looked at any of the footage.
0: It is, it's insane. And I mean, the buildings and just the pictures of entire metropolitan areas brought down to rubble is wild. A 7.2 magnitude followed seconds later by a 7.5 struck the coast of Venezuela, knocking down buildings in the capital city, sending residents racing into the streets, emergency responders undertaking intensive rescue operations as of today. It does make you think, because we had that audio of the tornado guy earlier in the week who was like chilling while his house got sucked away, and we were having the conversation about
1: natural disasters.
0: Yeah. And you see something like this and it's pretty bad. Yeah. I mean, especially, I think there are cities that are prepared for it. Japan is one of them. I think big cities in California are prepared for them. But Venezuela was not. And that's why you see these buildings crumbling. Venezuela sits along the Caribbean plate. It is not technically part of the infamous ring of fire that snakes around the Pacific Ocean. That would be that circle that I kind of showed you, where earthquakes, especially of higher magnitude, are relatively common. I didn't want to dig into the earthquake stuff too early, but when I left here yesterday, people started sending me the stuff about the aliens showing up at the soccer match. And I was like, oh, haha, the psyche said that. And then almost immediately I started seeing about all these earthquakes.
1: Oh, man.
0: And I'm like, dude, this is
1: connected.
0: The aliens are shaking the earth or some variation of it at this point. Turns out there were no aliens at that point.
1: This reminds me of Day After Tomorrow. You ever seen that movie with Jake Gyllenhaal? When like everything starts going wrong.
0: Yes, yes. Yeah. And that was my thought last night. And I've kind of pointed out things like this before. It's called something. Like there's a human reaction and there's a name for it, especially nowadays, where humans just have this capability to like adapt and go with it. And if you saw that those earthquakes were happening almost simultaneously around the entire world, like you read that on a piece of paper, you go, something's going on.
1: Yeah.
0: Like, is this the end times? Is this, you know, we're talking about destructive tornadoes. I know there's flooding going on in the plains right now. Like, all this stuff happening at the same time. But because we're living it, and I'm not saying it's the end times at all, but because we're living it, we just go, oh, yeah, it's weather. It's you know, earthquakes and floods and tornadoes and all of that. But when you kind of stand back and you look, you go, what is going on here? Mother Nature maybe not so happy right now.
1: If all that stuff did happen, Day After Tomorrow style, who do you think out of the office in the bone has the most natural like survival instincts and like could adapt and probably make it out on the other side? Like knowing how to deal with weather conditions, what to wear, to go make a fire, all that type of stuff.
0: Am I a prick if I say myself?
1: No, I would hope that you would at least think you're in the conversation.
0: I just don't think anybody across the whole station is like super doomsday prepper, outdoorsy, going out in the woods every weekend type stuff. And I would just say, even though I'm not completely down that road, I'm probably the closest to it. Gio seems to go camping a lot. I don't know. I think he's got like a camper. He's more of a like a glamping guy. Like they probably have a TV and an air conditioner when they go camping. But I'd like to think that I'd be in the top few.
1: Start a fire
0: with my bare hands.
1: With no lighter or flint. Like, do you know, how to do it? Friction and then magnifying glass.
0: Again, I don't know who is a Boy Scout here on the station and who has done it. I don't believe that anybody on this station could, on a moment's notice, make fire like that.
1: I'm saying,
0: I think that if you put us all out in the woods, and you said first one to make fire wins.
1: Okay.
0: I think I'm in the top three of who's able to make fire first.
1: Okay.
0: And I don't even know who the other two are.
1: Yeah. I think I would be in the conversation just because I know the basic of ideas because I've watched all those other shows. Now, I've never applied it myself. I've only did with flints and stuff, but I think I could figure it out.
0: What if is this cheating? Now you're saying, I imagine, cause you know, you do the thing, you have to build a little dugout thing and you take the wood and then you got to get a little ember and then you put it in the little nest
1: and all that.
0: You can do all that. What if I had a pair of glasses and then I did like magnifying glass style? Does that still count?
1: I would say so. Cause I was just hoping if we did this, I'm supposed to wear glasses now and then. I'm nearsighted. So I would take the lenses out and do exactly like you said, try to like reflect it off the thing. Also, it would be a lot easier here because it's Florida. It's hot. The sun's up
0: and
1: burning.
0: Yes, here to do that. And right now we are in a drought, so maybe it'd be easier. Because my thought was that in Florida, a lot of the time it's so humid, probably the wood and the stuff that you have to pick from is not going to be great for fire making. By the way, can we just appreciate for a moment, when you think about the great feelings you can have as a child, the first time, and maybe you never did this, maybe I'm alone, where you realize you could take a magnifying glass and set something on fire and get smoke going or whatever it is, that's got to be one of the first coolest feelings that you feel as a child. Because at that point, most parents never in a million years going to let you have a lighter or do anything with fire. But you almost can't even believe it's real. You start seeing that, you get the perfect little angle going and you see the bright beam and that little smoke starts happening. And you feel like you've cheated the system. It's a great feeling.
1: I feel like all men are very caveman when it comes to anything fire related. Yeah. Because I remember when I was younger, I was growing out of like my toys phase and into the... Well, if you melt these guys, they're actually, it's pretty fun.
0: Dude,
1: and
0: then you're like the evil kid from Toy Story.
1: Yeah, like Sid.
0: Sid. Yeah, that was it's an Instagram account that pops up. This guy takes that whole scientific thought process to a whole other level. He has something he calls the solar death ray. It looks like it's probably like maybe three or four of these computer screens.
1: Yeah.
0: And if you looked at it, you would just think it's like a window that you can't see through very well. But it's on like a hinge. And his whole thing is every video, he puts something underneath the solar death ray. And this thing will incinerate anything that you put underneath it. Like he'll take it and split a big ass rock right in half.
1: What?
0: Like just harnessing the power of the sun with the type of magnification that he has on this screen. So it's very, very cool. Like the power is there. We just have to figure out how to harness it in the woods in the apocalypse.
1: Naked and Afraid style, except you don't have to be naked. You were building a team. Who would be the other two people from the bone you would bring with you?
0: Oh, that's a good one. These are good ones. Again, and this is not a diss. We don't have like woodsy outdoorsmen on this station. Yeah, yeah. Can I do like Zach from the offshore fishing show? Like that guy.
1: I guess so.
0: I just feel like that's a man's man. He's dedicated his life to fishing, being out on the water. Like he's going to come with a lot of skills, things like that. I mean, Gio does pop into mind just because I know he likes to be outside in nature. I mean, if we just run through it, Mike,
1: not taking,
0: not
1: he's going to be one of my last.
0: Yeah, not going to be good. He owns the fact, you know, being outside and doing things like that, not for him. But that being said, if we all started dying and you had to eat somebody, he's got some delicious loins. I would say, okay, so Mike Galvin, you know, he's outside, he's running the trails, he seems to be. He likes being outside, but I don't think I'd pick him. Carmen, she might be like sneaky crafty.
1: She might be. She always makes like those homemade soaps and stuff.
0: Yeah. So how many do I get to pick?
1: Let's go three in total.
0: And this is just for survival.
1: For survival.
0: I'm going to go Gio, Carmen, Dizzy.
1: And me?
0: I think so.
1: Oh, thanks, man.
0: I think so. I think you've got enough ingenuity. And I also think there's something to everybody could flip when the times get tough, you know? Yeah. But I also think there's a lot of people that are just going to be inherently miserable with the situation. Like it's so outside of their comfort zone that I think that group I just put together would be like, all right, what are we going to do to... And just like the prodigal son, I have no idea why that happened. I just feel like that's a team that's got some skills, but also like you're a good like locker room guy.
1: Yeah.
0: Like you'd be good for morale.
1: Yeah.
0: You probably would be able to do some things, some trinny trades that you'd be able to whip
1: sweat
0: out.
1: Sweat rice.
0: Yeah, all that. Yeah. We'd have Carmen cooking up a big old batch of sweat rice.
1: I would drop Gio because I hate that prick, and I would add Pap-Pap.
0: Yeah. Oh, Pap-Pap, a sleeper.
1: He's a worker.
0: And he looks like he's been living in the woods for an extended period of time. Like, he's just got the look of a man that could thrive in the woods for a while. So, not a bad pick. Shout out to Pap-Pap, by the way, because I Drew had Jacob on yesterday, and I wasn't able to stay, but I text Drew, a guy that Jacob really loves, Flying Brian, was fired down in Fort Myers, and Jacob calls him all the time. So I asked Jacob the question, if you had to get rid of one person on the Bone staff and you could bring in your boy Flying Brian, who would it be? And his pick was essentially Pat.
1: Oh, man.
0: But it was because he didn't know him, because he had never met him. I think it was just an easy pick to make. It wasn't coming from anything that Pap-Pap has ever done to him.
1: Okay.
0: It was just, I never met the guy, so he's got to go.
1: Hey, John, who are you kicking off to bring that guy in?
0: Flying Brian?
1: Yeah.
0: I don't know enough about the guy to want to make a space for him.
1: Okay. We're all safe with you then.
0: Yeah, you could probably come up with another radio personality from around the world that I would be willing to kick somebody out for. I just don't know who that person is quite yet.
1: Okay, I mean, I have names I could throw out, but I don't
0: That you would be ready to get rid of or that you would bring in?
1: I want to see who you would remove to bring in. I don't think we want to go down that road.
0: Let's not play that game. Yeah. That doesn't sound fun at all, actually. Let's not do that. All right, let's step aside for a moment. I've got some more prizes to give away. I believe we've got more Avenged Sevenfold and some more Mumford & Sons. Diz sent along a great article with some examples of terrible partners. People that started dating someone thinking they were a good person and they turned out to be bad for a million different reasons. And it's going to lead us down a road of taking calls from people who have lost friends because of their bitch ass boyfriend, mm-hmm. girlfriend, husband, wife, whatever it is. I think it happens a lot. Sometimes people just grow apart. Sometimes it's, you know, you get in a relationship and life changes and that's enough to just help you not be friends anymore. But sometimes the person that your friend chooses is so wretched that you can't even be around them anymore. And those are the calls I'm looking for. 800-771-1025. More Senning Show on the way. Keep it locked to 102.5 The Bone. Where you been, where you gone in your dad's coat? Wild Fork Foods. No matter what you're looking for, if you're a family man or woman and you just want to make some hamburger helper, sloppy joes, and some chicken casseroles during the week, you're going to find everything you need at unbelievable prices that are going to beat the grocery store every single time. 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

0: was scrolling last night, and every once in a while I'll find a band that automatically just like clicks in my brain, and I usually just become obsessed with them and listen to them until I'm sick of them. And I think this is my newest find. The band is called High June. This song is After Hours, and all of their stuff sounds insanely different. They're very, very cool. They rock. I did want to tell you, by the way, I don't think I filled you in on this. We were, still riding the high after the runarounds, wondering if they were going to continue being a band.
1: Yeah.
0: So I forget whatever day it was, but they performed what was the last concert of their tour, and all these people were posting, talking about how the band was like crying at the end of the show.
1: Which
0: immediately I thought, okay, that's it. That is it. So then I was just doing a little looking around on their posts, and a lot of people saying like, I can't believe this band looks like they're done and all of this. And repeatedly on multiple comments, the runarounds responded to people's comments and said, we're not done by a long shot. We got a lot more to do. We got a lot more music to make. So any thoughts that the runarounds were going away, you're not going to be that lucky, folks. The runarounds are here to stay, baby. Shout out to the Kava Social Club. I was just doing a little bit of math and a little mapping. If you didn't hear Dizzy's spot, Kava Social Club will not only be in Bradenton. They're headed to Pinellas Park as well, a brand new location. Do you have insight on an opening date? I tried to find it on their website.
1: No,
0: I don't think we have an opening date yet, but very, very cool for folks on this side of the bridge. I mapped it. It is 14 minutes from my home, so a bit closer than Bradenton. It's on 66th in the plaza over there. So if you've always thought to yourself, I live in Pinellas County and I don't cross the Skyway Bridge, but sure would love to go to the Kava Social Club, well, you're going to be able to do that very, very soon with a second location opening on 66th in Pinellas. And I guarantee as soon as we get a date and find out when they're going to open, we will tell you. But shout out to Bodie and Sarah and the crew over there. A great spot now adding a second location to Pinellas Park. All right, the phone lines are pretty damn loaded up, so hang tight. Just let me set this up for a moment. The headline reads, 24 stories of friends dating terrible people. And I think it can be easy to get lost in what is actually happening, because I've seen it happen a million times. If there are two friends, best friends, you spend all of your time together, usually through your younger days, and then one of them meet somebody and you just are not, it's not going to be the same anymore. No matter whether the person that they met is good or bad or anything in between, people grow apart when one of the friends falls deeply, deeply in love. That is not what I'm necessarily looking for. I'm looking for some tangible proof that the person your friend got with was a hot piece of garbage. From this article, a dear friend of mine, a female, I'm a male, got involved with a guy she met at work. He was former special forces and had severe

0: severe jealousy issues. They both had children from previous relationships. She had custody of hers while his only came over on the weekends. One weekend, his ex-wife dropped the kids off with her current boyfriend waiting in the car. The guy, we'll call him John for the sake of the story, with her current boyfriend waiting in the car, John walks over, gets into the boyfriend's car, and beat him so badly that he was put into the hospital, all because he couldn't handle the idea of his ex ever having been with someone else. Like that, I mean, obviously,
1: that's a psycho.
0: Yeah. Like, there are lines to somebody does things and acts ways that you just don't really like, you don't want to be around. Mm-hmm. Then there's like a danger to society. And if this dude is willing to put somebody in the hospital just because they are an ex, even if it was a long time ago, you're probably onto something. This is an interesting one because I think friends are super protective of their friends when they get into relationships in a million different ways. When my friend got together, she immediately, so it's a guy talking about his buddy who met this girl and got with her. She immediately took over his entire house. She even started immediately referring to it as her house. He would come home and discover that she had invited her father over and the two of them had remodeled parts of the house without ever even telling him. The guy was a commercial artist, so he had a small office studio as one of the unused bedrooms. While he was at work, she and her dad took everything out of the office and moved it to the basement and turned it into a bonus laundry room and moved the washer and dryer in there. Like, that's
1: a lot.
0: And what I think as far as like the least actually tangibly bad, but is bad from the perspective of a friend, is controlling.
1: Yes.
0: Like if you got with somebody who immediately wanted to change every aspect about you and change everything about your life, you know, I think that would be bothersome to the people that are close to you.
1: Yeah. For me, I had a friend who, his girl, like as much as she was nice, she was just changing him for the worse. She was dressing him all the time and like stuff you would never wear. I'm like, the hell are you wearing, bro?
0: What are you doing?
1: Yeah, and then she had all these weird rules. She was hella jealous, but like it was weird rules. Like when he went to bed and he had his phone, he had to have it in a Ziploc bag because she's like, there's so many germs. Don't bring that in the bed. And she was just the worst, man. And we were all like, dude, you need to leave her. She's the worst. And he stayed. She left him. And he was hurt about it. But I'm like, she did you a favor, dog.
0: It's just tough because everybody's got to live their own life and make their own decisions. And like, if they're living through it and they feel like they want to stick through it, then I guess. I have a friend. This is not a big deal at all. But it just, when you start dating somebody for in the first couple months and you find out certain things, you just wonder if it could be a sign of something bigger. So I have a friend, and I'm not big strip club guy, but like I have gone with the boys, and on special occasions we'll go out. I will tell you, this friend of mine was a strip club guy before he got, before he met his person. And almost immediately he felt the need to share with us all, so-and-so told me if I ever go to a strip club ever together in our life, she's leaving me. Oh. And it's like, I guess you got to set ground rules like that. And I'm not even saying that she's wrong. It's just the protective nature of a friend to go, well, you're going to let this lady, you're just going to let her tell you what's up? Like,
1: what's
0: like,
1: next? Like what's she banning you from next?
0: Exactly. Yeah. Exactly. 800-771-1025. I do have some tickets left on the table. Mumford & Sons, Avenged Sevenfold. And Good Charlotte, I believe, is with them as well. If you want to get on the line. Setting show, you're live. Who's this?
2: What's up, guys? It's Mike.
0: Mike, what up, buddy?
2: What up? I was here to tell you a story about a young man got involved with one of them crazy foreign girls.
0: A foreign girl. When you say foreign, how foreign? How foreign was she? Like, where'd she be from?
2: Straight over from Albania.
0: Oh, Albania. Okay. Ooh, that's probably an underrated sleeper. Like, she will stab you in your sleep. What was? What were some of the terrible things about her?
2: It was pretty good at first, but became that. That she was super jealous. Every time we go in public, if I would even turn an eye to look at something, she'd be accusing me of looking at the girl, and she would start yelling in public and kind of.
0: Wait! This is your friend's girlfriend telling you not to look at girls?
2: No, this was actually me, and this was my girlfriend at the time.
0: Okay, and all your friends hated her.
2: Definitely, because she. She kind of didn't like me to hang around my friends. Was always trying to keep me around her, and there was points where she went through my Facebook. She deleted probably 90% of the girls, or blocked them, or message half of them to you know, say her piece to them.
0: That is psychotic. Your phone connection is also terrible. Yeah. I just decided we will be doing this under Bong Show rules.
1: Yeah, good idea.
0: I'm looking for bullet points. If you're going to be talking about somebody's girlfriend or your own, you got to just hit me with the worst thing that this person this person did. The other thing, the other element of this is I don't have the real statistics. I would imagine 80% of the time when you try to step in and say something to the person, you just push yourself further away, and then you're on the outside looking in, and you lost a friend. Like the moments when you say something, and then they go, you know what, you're right. I'm gonna ditch this bitch, or I'm gonna ditch this dickhead, and then everything ends up being okay. I don't think it happens like that. I think it goes, oh, you don't like my girl, you don't like my guy. Well, then you don't support me, and I'm out of here.
1: You don't care about me and my happiness. And yeah, I would agree with that.
0: And it, yeah, it's a
1: jealousy is a hard thing because like I feel like people, like he mentioned, it's either one of two reasons. One, they're just holding on to past trauma,
0: probably
1: someone like that, or two, they're so used to them being the cheater that any sign of the stuff they did, they go, oh, I hate that because you're probably doing this or this and that. It's like, no.
0: That's a great point. It is one of the two. Either they've been horrifically cheated upon or they are a cheater in disguise. I watched my best friend's wife systematically dismantle him. It was horrible to watch. I was vocal about how much it bothered me, and it drove a giant wedge between us. We went several years without speaking. We've since reconnected, and she's out of the picture. It was hard hearing him say, dude, you're the only one who told me it was a bad idea, and I pushed you away. Perfect example of what we were just touching on. Setting show, you're live on the air. Who's this? Bong Show rules.
3: John.
0: Yes, I am John. Who are you?
3: Yeah, and Diz. How are you? This is Dave.
0: Hey, Dave. What up?
3: So the worst thing that ever happened to me was with my ex-wife. So controlling and everything, like Diz says, can't do this, do this. You're cheating on me. You're going out with your friends every night. Long story short, my buddy was like, yeah, you got to get rid of her, divorce her, do whatever. Well, finally come down to it, she was the one cheating on me, like this says. When they accuse you, the accuser is the one that's being the one that's doing you dirty.
0: Whoa. You dropped an F-bomb. I do understand why that would make you want to say the F-word, because that is, that is terrible. Hold on, I'm going to let the dump catch back up so I can repeat it. That bitch left, and then she hit the effing lottery.
1: Yep.
0: Dude, what a terrible feeling. Oh,
1: that has to suck.
0: Like, you know she's
1: that's
0: in the wrong.
1: That's the dream, though.
0: For who? For the
1: her. Yeah, yeah. You leave someone, then you hit the lottery. You go, you thought, now I'm rich.
0: Yeah, I guess if you're married, the money would technically probably end up, some of it would end up being yours.
1: Yeah, so if you're married.
0: Maybe it would be worth it. But your peace of mind is probably better.
1: The friend that I said had a bad girlfriend, you're going to love this. This was the worst thing she did. She gave him a report card.
0: No.
1: It would be on the fridge.
0: No, dude. And that cannot be real.
1: I promise you.
0: Report card?
1: It wouldn't be like a literal, but it would be like a point system. It's like, you showed me affection this week, 3 points.
0: No.
1: You hugged me this much this week, yeah. And he would, like, I asked him, I was like, so what did you get? Like, can you cash in your points? And he goes, no, it was really just pass or fail.
0: Now, if you do that and like 5 points is worth a BJ,
1: yeah,
0: then that's the kind of agreement in the house that I could get behind. But if it's just to
1: pass or fail,
0: belittle and highlight the failures of your partner, that's never good. Let me test my bong rip real quick. When's the last time you hit a bong, by the way? You're not bong guy.
1: Not bong guy. It's definitely been a minute. Closest I had was like a pipe. But I always, even those I don't like doing because I feel the pipe's worse because I feel like I crack it.
0: Yeah, it's so crazy. I was bowl guy my whole entire life, like through my whole teenage years, even through, you know, the latter years. And then at some point, like I've got them, and I don't even know why I have them because I've never, ever used them. And it's for that reason. It feels so much harsher.
1: You know, you give bong guy.
0: Oh, dude, yes, absolutely, dude. And trust me, I've got a couple and I've got some nice ones. Might need to pull it out this weekend, actually.
1: It's the cleaning.
0: Yeah, that is really what it is. It is a commitment to keep a bong clean enough that I actually want to use is a lifetime commitment.
1: Yeah,
0: it really is. And like Afro Man said, I get pulled over all the time and I can't be throwing bongs out the window.
1: Didn't know he said that, but I believe him.
0: He did. Setting show, you're live on the air. Who's this?
1: He did.
4: Crystal.
0: Hey, Crystal. How are you today?
4: Good, how are you?
0: I'm doing really good. Did you have a friend that got with a bad dude or a bad woman that made you fall
4: out? I did.
0: What happened?
4: So one of my best friends from preschool.
0: Oh my goodness.
4: On, like, inseparable, end of high school. She was going to law school, great grades, got with this guy. Me and her other best friend went up to college. She got in with his party crew. He would not let her talk to us or any of her friends that were in college at all.
1: Oh.
4: Because we were encouraging her to, you know, continue her path on law, and refused to let her talk to any of us. So we completely fell out of contact with her. And then later in life, she went back to school to be a medical assistant.
0: She was like giving up on her dreams to be with this guy. And you guys were like, no, keep chasing your dreams. And he was trying to pull her away from all of you and what she was trying to do.
4: Yeah. If it wasn't the party crew or the friends that were partying, like, she wasn't really allowed to talk to them.
0: So you said she went later and got some sort of a degree. Does that mean, I'm sorry if I missed it, does that mean that she did ditch this chump at some point?
4: No, they are still together.
0: Oh.
4: But yeah, she went and got a medical assistant degree, which is, you know, great. Not on the scale of law school, which she really had always wanted to do her whole life. So that was just heartbreaking that
0: relationship
4: deviated so much from that path.
0: That relationship with her is just still not what it once was?
4: No, I haven't really spoken with her. We're friends on, like, social media, but that's about it.
0: Now, let's see the other side of the coin, though. Like, what was the friend group really like? If I can just, because this man is not here to defend himself, and I'm sure he is a POS, like you say. Were you guys, like, the wild girls? Were you getting yourselves into trouble and doing naughty things that a boyfriend would not approve of at that time?
4: No, we were actually quite the opposite. They were into that crowd.
0: Oh, you were the nerds.
4: She was allowed to hang out with. Yeah, she was not allowed to speak with us that were in the college and telling her to, you know, come back to the right path, please click on that stuff.
0: Oh, wow. You
1: know? Drop those squares.
0: Yeah, normally it's the other way around. That is...
4: It was the people that were trying to help her make sure she bettered her life and didn't keep falling in with the party crowd.
0: It's crazy because I feel like most people at some point have a realization, like, of what was really going on, and it could take many, many years to figure it out. I'm surprised she hasn't crept back to you in some way and been like, you know, for what it's worth, you guys were right. Or even if it's not my guy sucks, it's still, hey, I know what you guys were willing or trying to do at the time. So hang tight. I'll give you something. You just got to wait till the commercial break, okay?
4: Oh, thank you.
0: You bet. I'm going to say this.
1: Like, drop these boring bitches.
0: Yeah, yeah.
1: When she said that,
0: she kind of said, like, he wanted her to be with the party crowd. It didn't make sense to me. But, you know, he had a certain type of lifestyle he was trying to uphold with this lady. And I think that is, like, I see that happening more often in, like, younger years, high school, post-high school, where I do think you're going to get the people who most kids and teenagers and young people, naturally, they're not doing things like drinking and smoking weed and doing drugs and partying. And then there's, like, that fork in the road between the friend group where there are some that are like, no, I'm going to go sow my wild oats and see what's up. And then there's the other ones like, no, we're the good kids. We don't do all of that.
1: We're adulting. Yeah.
0: Yeah. Whether there's a man or a woman connected to it, you know, depends. I'm going to say, I know there was discussion back and forth, you know, about vroom vroom, Paul Ross Chastain.
1: Oh, yeah.
0: I'm now officially worried about him. So I feel like we can't have it both ways. Paul, if you're out there, send up the bat signal and just let me know that you're okay. I realized, I think that was Thursday. Or no, that was Wednesday.
1: Yeah.
0: That was Wednesday of last week.
1: This whole conversation, Drew was trying to get you to get out of the relationship with Paul.
0: That's kind of what it is. Yeah. He's trying to push Paul away. And now it's been over a week since we've heard from him, and I do know that he goes through some health stuff. So, Paul, vroom vroom, Ross Chastain, if you're out there, please call and just let us know that you're alive.
1: Yeah, call it 405.
0: Yeah, 405. No, call. We could set up a day that's like Paul Day. It'll be Thursday at 2:30. It's Paul time. Sending show. You're on the air. Who's this?
5: Hey, what's up, boys? It's Whipper Guy.
0: Hey, Whipper Guy, what the hell's going on? You know Justin. Whipper. Yeah, you know. Okay. I was going to say, you know Whipper Man as something different than I know Whipper Man as. What's up, buddy? How are you?
5: Not much, guys. Doing good. I just figured I'd call in on the topic.
0: Are you still, I feel like we had this conversation before, you are or not still whipping people at the castle?
1: Definitely is.
5: I am, for sure.
0: Oh, yeah. Look at that, dude. Once that's in your blood, you can't get out
1: of it. You don't leave that lifestyle.
0: You can't get out of the whipper man game. All
5: 13 years.
0: 13 years of whooping hot goth chicks' asses. How many days a week do you do it?
5: They're only open on the weekend, so I'll hit Friday. Sometimes I'll hit Saturday, but, you know.
0: Is there a stand-in whipper man? Is there a guy that, like, is the whipper man on the night that you're not there?
5: Oh, there's a bunch of people. It's a free and open space. You know, you can come up, bring your own tools. I've been waiting for the sending show to come in there and whip some butts.
0: Dude,
1: we need the tools first.
0: I've been whipped by Whipperman on my bare ass before, and he brings the heat. And I've seen your tools before. I feel like it's like a thing I need to do one day. Is make it to the castle.
1: I'll do it, but I'm only whipping white people for my ancestors. Yeah. Like, so you have gotcha.
0: That'll be like a theme. It'll be like a theme night. Role reversal. Yeah.
1: And I'm going to dress as like a slave, but I'm going to whip them. So.
0: What do you got for us, Whipper Man?
5: I'll keep it brief. Just, you know, bad girlfriends. I remember I moved across the country for a girl. Was with her a year and a half until I found a secret phone. My background is in cybercrime forensics, so getting into a phone is no problem.
0: Oh, geez.
5: But
0: a secret
5: on the phone.
0: So take me through that. Like, you're cleaning the house, and then you just open up a drawer, and you see a cell phone that you've never seen before. Where'd you find the secret phone?
5: Yeah, putting away laundry. I did some of her clothes. She would fly to Florida. She was a dancer. She's in prison now, but she was a dancer, and whenever she would leave, I would, you know, clean up, wash her stuff, put it away, found the phone. Once I got in, I found, and I'll keep it radio friendly, but I found her child photos collection.
0: Say that again?
5: Child photos collection.
0: Child, meaning that she was into child porn?
5: Yeah.
0: Oh my God.
1: Girl?
0: Dude, that is an absolute insanity. Yes, not often what is that conversation like, or is there even a conversation? Is her stuff just packed at the door when she gets home?
5: So I had this whole grandiose plan. I was going to have the cops waiting for her when she got back, but I wanted to say my piece first. She walks in the door. I confront her about it. She starts throwing things because, like, she said, why are you going through my stuff? You don't trust me. And then I said, you know, I explained the gravity of what I found. She threw a candle at my head, right? And a candle burst against the wall, one of the glass candles. And she went, grabbed one of the pieces. And as my back was turned, she was grabbing it, picked it up. And she said, I forget what she said to grab my attention, but I turned around and I still have the scar on my chest where she stabbed me.
0: Whoa, is that why she's in prison?
5: Yeah, they found close to 900 images.
0: Oh my God,
1: 900 images!
0: So she went to prison not only for stabbing you with the broken candle, but also for the child porn.
5: Exactly.
0: Oh,
5: she,
0: my God.
5: This was like 7 years ago. She's out on a probation, parole, whatever you call it now.
0: Oh, dude, but, you better watch your back. You better watch your back, playa.
5: Oh,
0: how old was she? Like, it just, it's such a unique situation with a woman having child porn, and it sounds like she's probably younger too, right?
5: She was, she was 24 at the time. I was 26. Apparently she was abused as a child, and that was her excuse. So I'm like, that doesn't give you an excuse to do all that.
0: No.
1: Seek help. Yeah.
0: That is absolute insanity. Can I give you some tickets to something?
5: Sure, yeah.
0: All right,
1: we got Monster Truck if you want to bring some kids. No, I'm kidding. Sorry, Justin. I'm sorry. That's insane. What do you...
0: I don't even know.
1: I want to confront them. Yeah. I'm calling the cops immediately. I don't want to get my piece in.
0: I don't think it's worth a convo at that point.
1: No, I'll get my piece in when you're on the other side of the glass. Yeah. I go, you crazy bitch. You brought that into my house?
0: There's no reason to have a conversation.
1: Imagine that it was like on a flash drive and she put it in his computer and like was looking at stuff. Then he could have gotten in trouble.
0: That's like the guy with the Subway flash drive. That's why I didn't put that in my computer. This guy's clearly probably sent by a competing radio station to take down the whole enterprise and get me to download kitty porn under the CMG mainframe. Paul, I thought I saw you. Paul, vroom, vroom.
1: Vroom, vroom.
0: Vroom, vroom.
1: Vroom, vroom, vroom, vroom, vroom, vroom.
0: No. There was a 727 number that was calling when I was asking, and then he hung up. By the way, Mark in the chat said you hurt his feelings. I didn't do anything.
1: Me? Oh.
0: No, Mark.
1: Mark Carr?
0: No, it wasn't Mark Carr. It was Mark. It was one of the other
1: Marks. Who cares?
0: Mark Hamilton. Paul, I just want to know that you're alive, buddy. Just let us know. Do not go anywhere. When we come back, we're going to finish off some of the stories that we started touching on yesterday and plenty more in the Fat Boy News Department. There is a food item that I think is synonymous with most of our childhoods. Got to be like millennial, our age people in the top two or three after school snacks. And they're getting a reimagining of sorts, a new presentation that we'll talk about. And a very, very famous musician has posted their bizarre favorite sandwich. We had a couple weeks ago, we talked about the Jeff Daniels pita sandwich with the chips and the barbecue sauce and the peanut butter. This one probably equally as weird. Vroom, vroom, Ross Chastain.
6: Hey, buddy.
0: Hey, my guy. How you doing?
6: Good, man. I just felt like a jerk when Drew was like, I just want to let you know, John, when you put vroom, vroom, Ross Chastain, Paul on hold, you made my day. And he was like, you don't need to call in every day. And I'm like, man, I don't know if I call in every day, but I just felt like a jerk.
0: Paul, don't feel like a jerk. You know, we've shared many moments together. You know, I absolutely love you. And I was worried about you. I drove by your house today. I didn't see much movement. So you know that I love you.
6: No, yeah, you guys are good people. Great part of my life. I was just bummed out, man. It was like I thought I was doing the wrong thing. So
0: now he Johnny B'd you is what he did. Is it safe to say?
6: No. No, I did not. Dizzy, help me out here. Come on, brother.
0: I'm trying to help you out.
1: Yeah, that was an argument on your side, to be honest.
0: Yeah. No, that was for you. No, dude, you're good. You know, and obviously, you know, I love you because I mentioned you that I was thinking about you. So I'm
6: glad. Yeah, cool.
0: Glad
6: I appreciate it. I appreciate it, man. Thanks a lot. I love you guys. Right. Peace out. Wait. Let's stay in touch.
0: You didn't even say it, though. You didn't even say you got to say the whole thing, though.
6: Vroom, vroom, Ross Chastain, Brooks of Donna Radio, baby.
0: Hell yeah. All right, Paul. Good to hear from you, buddy. Glad everything's all right.
6: Peace.
0: We'll talk to you tomorrow. Bye. Everybody's okay. Don't worry about it. All right, let's step aside for a moment. Fat Boy News coming up in mere moments.

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up. Made it through the week. Look at you. I am John Senning. He is Dizzy. Hit us up on social media at the John Senning, at Dizzy for Mayor. You can watch us live on YouTube, 102.5 The Bone, when the little circle is red.

0: song for Monday Night Raw?
1: This song.
0: This song. Is that not very random?
1: I hate that.
0: Why? And I will say, I don't watch it anywhere near like what I used to. Like back in the day, like you remember when you would turn on Monday Night Raw, there would be like a whole video package with a theme song and that was it. Now it's far less that. They don't really have the intro. It just kind of plays right when the show starts and they're kind of talking over it. But I just found it to be a very interesting choice.
1: My favorite, and you're going to love this, Deep Cut, my favorite song that they used as the intro for the video package, Marilyn Manson, Beautiful People.
0: Oh, dude, that was
1: the greatest, like, that was near the peak era of WWF.
0: That really was.
1: Yeah. Oh, man, when this started and...
0: I wonder what year that was.
1: I'll never forget, like, that, hey, you, and they have, like, Triple H spitting in the water into the air and stuff. Man, that was such a good time. Are you looking it up?
0: I'm looking to see what the era was. It looks like they did it in, it was actually used as the SmackDown theme song.
1: I knew it was one of them.
0: From 2001 to 2003. Also used for Raw in 1997. Damn.
1: So I think it would have been the SmackDown one I would have noticed, though. Was this like the aggression era, right?
0: A little bit. Yeah. The back end of the Attitude era into the ruthless aggression era, I think you could say. I wonder if you'll remember this. This would have been a little bit before your time, but this was really when...
1: When do you think my time was?
0: I think your time was probably right in there.
1: Like this? I started watching wrestling probably around fourth grade getting into it. And that was WCW first.
0: I love WCW, man.
1: Then I got into WWF because I was learning more about it.
0: This was probably mid to late 90s.
1: Late 90s, I would have been into it. Mid 90s, you might be right.
0: This was like Raw is War when they first started kind of getting into the Attitude Era.
1: Wasn't this on the game too?
0: Like,
1: I do remember this. Raw's War, still like my favorite, I think, WWF game.
0: What a time. I'm telling you, to anybody who's an old wrestling fan, like you talking about WCW, this is on my TV almost 24 hours a day. Like if we're not watching something specifically, it's become a thing over the past couple months. There is a WCW watch party on YouTube. So it's like it's live at all times and you never know what's going to happen or what's going to come on. And it's just a constant rotation of old WCW matches and pay-per-views. And it's just a fun, nostalgic thing to have on in the background that I've been watching a lot of.
1: So with that, obviously there's tons of matches. What are three matches? Or maybe that's too much. What are three matches that if they come on, you're sitting down
0: from
1: watching
0: the WCW era? This is a hard question because I think it would take too long to dig into my brain. One that really jumps out to me is when Goldberg won the title from Hogan in the Atlanta, the Georgia Dome.
1: Is that when he picked him up and turned around with him?
0: One of the craziest reactions to a match ever. Everybody started throwing toilet paper and garbage and it just was...
1: Oh, they were mad.
0: Well, no, it was... I don't even know that they were. WCW went through a phase after the NWO where anytime anything of note happened, people just threw stuff in the ring. So that would be one of them. I go deep cut. I'm going to go deep cut on this one. There was a match. It was on the first episode of Monday Night Nitro. It was Flying Brian versus Jushin Thunder Liger, two flippy dippy cruiserweight type guys. And I remember at the time nobody was really wrestling like that, and I liked it a lot. And the third one might be hard because I know that I'm going to forget something that I really, really liked. Everybody hated this era, and I'm not saying that you were wrong, but you'll appreciate this. When they were doing the Ready to Rumble era of WCW, they started doing the triple cage match from the movie on the pay-per-views.
1: Yeah.
0: And people consider it like one of the worst things ever. And maybe I like it because it was the worst. Well, David Arquette won the title.
1: Oh,
0: the
1: that
0: actual
1: okay.
0: WCW yeah. title. From a spectacle standpoint, I just remember thinking that triple cage thing was so cool. But there are so many. You'd have to give me 24 hours to give you a proper answer on that, I think.
1: One of Thunder Bay, you know, I said that's like my stomping grounds now. There's a guy there. His nickname is Goose. I got to figure out his real name. He was a a wrestling referee for years.
0: Oh, yes, yes. I think you mentioned this guy to me.
1: And he said he did, like, big WrestleManias and stuff like that. Like, when Rey Mysterio fought, and, like, I think he said he won the title or something.
0: Hold on. Aaron Mahoney.
1: That's his name?
0: If this is the guy.
1: Here, I'll show you.
0: Is that the guy?
1: No, I don't think. I'll show you a photo of him. I have it right here. Damn, where the hell is it?
0: Goose is the nickname of Aaron Mahoney, that's what Google says. A former professional wrestling referee.
1: Does that look like him?
0: The guy in the middle with the Elvis shirt on? Maybe. I mean, that's clearly a younger picture. He primarily officiated in WWE's developmental territories like Florida Championship Wrestling and Ohio Valley Wrestling before transitioning into the independent scene.
1: I'm going to find out this weekend. I'm like, bro, I need to know. I need to know.
0: Give us the deets on your career. Let's do this.
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0: This is maybe Fat Boy adjacent, but it's kind of accompanies a conversation I think we had last week. I believe the story that we were running through were things that, like, old people do that everybody should think about adopting.
1: Okay.
0: And clearly one of them is starting to stick. Bacardi does a yearly trend every single year, a report. And the brand new Bacardi 2026 cocktail trend report reveals that consumers are increasingly choosing to drink earlier in the day than later at night, more than ever before, often opting for a day cap, a drink that ends the night earlier than a late night cap. While Gen Z is often credited as the driving force behind the trend, a preference for drinking earlier in the day has spread far beyond just one generation. I mean, there's always going to be parties and things going on late at night, the clubs, the bars, that it just depends on what kind of environment you're looking for. I don't think you're going to find a poppin' club with the music at 2 o'clock in the middle of the day.
1: Yeah.
0: But at some point when you're not looking for that anymore, getting that buzz in early in the day is the way to go. That's the way for me. Definitely.
1: I think, you know, when we mentioned, I said, unless we're like at a beach or poolside, like, I'm not really into, or watching a sports event, whether it's at TV, at a pub or something like that. Like, I'm not party during the day guy.
0: Party really. During the gay, yeah, day, yeah. This
1: Happy
0: weekend.
1: Happy Pride Month, yeah. Goes for maintenance.
0: yeah, I get what you're saying. I have this mental thing. I like it for many different reasons. I also don't like waiting around to start part. Like, if there's a day where I've got it in me, like, I'm like, I'm getting my buzz on today. I'm going to have some bevs today. Like, I don't want to wait around all day to do that. Like, I want to get to it early, and then, you know, I only have so much staying power. So that probably will end, depending on how early I start, with me being done by like 8 o'clock at night.
1: I think if I think about it, the only times I've ever really day drank for, like, you know, to have a great time besides, like, you know, just social drinking with someone, I think it's the cruise and the beach bash.
0: Those are big.
1: Like, the only time.
0: Yeah, those are big day drinking. Yeah. What also constitutes is day drinking, because I'm not trying to blow up any spots. You were drinking roughly at around 2 o'clock last Thursday.
1: It was last Thursday.
0: That was when the runarounds were here.
1: Oh, okay.
0: That's day drinking, right?
1: Yeah, that's a concert.
0: Yeah. I didn't know.
1: That's a concert.
0: I didn't know that didn't count towards day drinking.
1: But even then, I don't really day drink. I had to go get a bottle. It was new to me.
0: You're like, what do I do? How do I pour a daytime drink?
1: Do you drink another one after the first one? I had to figure it out, John.
0: Your staying power was impressive, though. I mean, for the most part. That's the other thing with me is especially as I've gotten older, like the segue. Like, if we're going to party during the day and then I'm expected to be somewhere at night, not going to happen. It's one or the other.
1: I think when it comes to that, it's like you, how you said with concerts, you pace yourself.
0: Yes.
1: So you get at the right moment, the concerts are going to start. I want to be lit for it. That's the same thing I do when it comes to if I day drink.
0: If you got to find the perfect, and you, normally what it is a lot of people, at least what I found with myself, a lot of people will go, I'm going to quit. I'm going to take a break. I'm going to take a nap. I'm going to do whatever. Yeah. You can't.
1: No.
0: You can't. You just got to find that sweet spot where you can maintain through those dark times and finally pop out the other side of the party.
1: Yeah. I remember when I went to Trinidad all the way in 2006 and I got to day drink, which, again, I don't really do. I was so wasted within like the first 3 hours because my uncles, they do it all the time, and they were just pushing it through me like, go, drink right now.
0: Professionals.
1: Yeah.
0: Professionals. Been a lot of conversations about Taco Bell lately and how I ate the cheesy gordita crunches. They were so delicious. They are now introducing fajita street chalupas and chicken fajita nacho fries. They dropped last week. The new offerings feature garlic seasoned peppers and onions, just like you'd find in your favorite fajitas, a cilantro onion blend, and Taco Bell staples, including street chalupa shells, nacho fries, and a creamy jalapeno sauce. The launch is going to mark Taco Bell's latest effort to bring fajita flavors to the menu, building on decades of regional tests and understanding people want some sort of fajita flavor.
1: Yeah.
0: It is always an interesting thing. Like, this isn't necessarily the spot to have the debate because I guess whatever they're having. Does a fajita only become a fajita when you get it served a certain way and you make it yourself? Like, if somebody gave you, they said, hey, you'd lose your mind. Most people would. They said, hey, here are fajitas. And they give you three tortillas made with steak and chicken and onions and peppers and everything that came on a fajita.
1: Already wrapped, you're saying.
0: Yeah. Then to me, that becomes a taco.
1: Yes.
0: Maybe even like a fajita taco or something. The fajita is, to me, the act of the meat coming out separate and you being able to put all of the pieces together yourself.
1: I would agree. The building part is what makes it a fajita. If it comes pre-wrapped, like you said, it's just a taco.
0: Well, that's,
1: it's a burrito now, whatever you want to call it.
0: And I guess if you're taking fajita flavors and you're saying you're putting those into a chalupa and all that, I guess. But to me, that's just a steak taco, a chicken taco. I'm trying to see if it says anywhere like that you have to make it yourself for it to be the presentation. Fajitas are famous for being served tableside on a hot sizzling cast iron platter. The vegetables, bed of sizzling caramel. Yeah, it doesn't say. The word fajita translates to little belt in Spanish, originally referring to skirt steak. Authentic fajitas are made from strips of beef cut against the grain. Today, chicken, shrimp, and even vegetarian alternatives are popular as well. If you had to, I don't know if you saw this this story yet. If you had to give me, maybe, I don't know if you ate them, but if you had to give me your top two, top three millennial from our era, most common after school snacks in most households that you could prepare. I'll give you this one hint that you could prepare in the microwave.
1: Oh,
0: what do you think that would be?
1: Hot Pockets.
0: Hot Pockets. Exactly. Yeah. I don't ever eat Hot Pockets anymore. I can't tell you the last time I had a Hot Pocket, but when I saw the story this morning, I really started thinking about how dedicated we were to the Hot Pocket life.
1: Yeah.
0: Ham and cheese was a ham and cheddar was one of our go-tos. I remember they dropped at one point they dropped a Philly cheesesteak
1: that was a pretty big one.
0: And then I think there was like a pizza,
1: was my go-to. Or it was pepperoni.
0: Pepperoni. Yeah. In the early days, probably the ham and cheese and the pepperoni were the go-to, but they fed a generation and you would burn your ever loving mouth every damn time. Nothing was ever good enough.
1: You'd either burn your mouth on the edge or you'd bite in the middle and be cold as brick.
0: Yeah.
1: You had to find the science of like, I think my mom taught me like you have to slice it somewhere so the air will get in better.
0: Tried it and they've said that too, that you could like bite the corner and like just kind of squeeze it.
1: So
0: you like push the hot air out a little bit. Well, they're changing the game. They often say bigger is better, but Hot Pockets is going in the opposite direction. The brand new, maybe it'll be the snack of a generation, Hot Pocket Snack Breaks. The only way that I can describe these, I guess I'm trying to figure out how big. Yeah, they look almost the size of like a toasted ravioli or a pizza roll. They are bite-sized squares when you want just a little something, and they've got a whole new line of flavors never before seen from your Hot Pockets. The Hot Pocket Snack Breaks feature a warm center and a crisp, flaky crust, just like the OG. Gooey apple pie filled with apples and spice and a cinnamon sugar sauce.
1: Yes.
0: Ultimate cheddar, a blend of classic cheese and a cheese sauce and a crispy cheddar cracker crust.
1: Okay.
0: The spicy jalapeno popper, jalapenos, cream cheese, blend of cheeses, and a crunchy pretzel crust.
1: That sounds kind of crack.
0: A melty nacho beef, so all the outsides are different. A corn chip style crust stuffed with cheddar, beef crumbles, nacho seasoning, and a reduced fat cheese. And then they also have the cheesy stuffed pretzel with bacon, a salty pretzel crust filled with bacon and cheese.
1: Man, I miss snacking after school.
0: Dude, what a great feeling.
1: Yeah.
0: Just whatever those things were, no matter how basic it was, there was just something about getting home and getting that damn snack.
1: Bagel Bites?
0: Dude, Bagel Bites, OG. Yeah. Bagel Bites were an OG. Pizza rolls were an OG.
1: Pizza rolls.
0: Yeah.
1: And you put some, like, did you ever, like, decorate it? Like, put some garlic on it and
0: not till later
1: powder
0: in life.
1: And stuff? Okay,
0: not till much later in life. But,
1: You said you guys are used to seasonings.
0: Yeah. Well, I mean, my pizza roll. I mean, to me, that is...
1: You don't season pizza roll?
0: You season your Hot Pocket?
1: Yeah.
0: What do you put on your Hot Pocket?
1: Garlic. It was garlic mostly.
0: Like garlic powder?
1: And like, yeah, powder. Yeah. And then it wasn't Obey. It was, is that the...
0: Oh, are you probably thinking of is it like a Latino thing? Kinda?
1: Yes. What's that one?
0: I know what you're talking about.
1: Yes.
0: It's like got a yellow label.
1: Adobe? No, that's for the computer. Is that it?
0: Adobo.
1: Adobo.
0: No.
1: Yeah.
0: Yes.
1: Yeah,
0: is that it?
1: Well, if you say it with an accent, Adobo.
0: Adobo.
1: Yeah. Adobo.
0: Adobo. And lastly, I had this yesterday, but I didn't get to it. And you know what? I'm going to save it because I want tomorrow. I want tomorrow to do this. Maybe.
1: Yeah.
0: And see if we can get people's weirdest things that they put on a sandwich.
1: Oh, okay.
0: Because I'm going to give it to you anyways.
1: Okay.
0: This is Alan Jackson, the country guy down on the Chattahoochee.
1: Yeah, you want to tell me.
0: His favorite summertime sandwich, white bread.
1: Of course.
0: Mayo and pineapple.
1: Ew. Oh, those even sound like, oh God, pineapple and just mayo? On bread? That sounds disgusting.
0: Yeah, it is. The only thing that made me think twice is sometimes, like, we had something on the salad bar at Ruby Tuesday that was like a Waldorf salad. And when they started making it, I thought it was so gross. But it was like apples and other, like, little nuts and everything. And it had sugar in it, but it also had mayo. And there's something about the sweetness that I think is a sleeper with the mayo. I'd give it a try. The next Epic Act. We make a bunch of little mini pineapple mayo sandwiches.
1: I love
0: Alan Jackson
1: Let's
0: style.
1: Do it. Yeah.
0: All right. Don't go anywhere. When we come back, we're going to dig into John's Joints. We'll be joined by Drew Garabo. Some interesting news unfolding in the Tampa Bay area when it comes to an NFL player now locked up in Tampa, and a wild story about an HOA now being sued because of a murder that happened in a neighborhood. We'll do all that and a bunch more. Coming up next, it's John's Joints right here on Setting Show. Keep it locked to 102.5.

0: of the year where the heat is insane. I actually have a story coming up about the heat and how it's only going to get worse in Florida over the next few days, where you start seeing that electric bill and it feels like you've been punched in the gut. Well, what if I told you someone was going to give you $100 just to find out if they could lower that bill? 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
0: John Senning here. 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

0: Did you think that that was outside or something?
1: Yeah, I didn't know where the beep.
0: I didn't know what was happening. That was from just to tell the whole story. That was from a video that started playing on X. Louisiana pastor beats up a man who allegedly threatened to sexually assault and kill his wife and grandchildren.
1: Oh, you know what I thought it was immediately.
2: Bear the bone.
0: Yeah. Oh God, no.
2: Bring it back. No, bear the bone. No. F you, cowhead.
0: Oh no. Oh, dude, don't take me down that PTSD road where we were all trapped. Dude, I think if we really would have played our cards right, we probably could have got like a false imprisonment charge that day. I didn't. Some people attempted to leave the building. I wasn't one of them.
1: Building manager got cussed out.
0: Yeah. What a crazy
1: time. What a time to be alive, John.
0: What a time that really was. Welcome back to Setting Show. This is John's Joints. That is Drew Garabo. Diz is here somewhere. We sent him out of the room because we were talking spoilers about Cape Fear. We like to roll up the news of the day, smoke them, pass them around, make them palatable, light and fluffy as humanly possible. Two things I wanted to throw at you that are like not quite news stories before I dig into some other real news story stuff. First of all, are you seeing, this feels like something you would have your pulse on. Are you seeing the story about the Doc Ford thing in St. Pete?
1: It's a non-story. They're closing because no one can get to their restaurant that day. The parade route goes right in front of their restaurant, so no one could park and go there. You see what I'm saying? I mean, at least I've seen that from the LGBTQ plus community. So
0: there are people standing up for them and saying this is not as it seems.
1: Yeah.
0: Okay. It almost felt like there had to be something else because it's a super bold move in St. Pete to do in the first place. But I believe the other stuff's on the pier is going to be open.
1: Yeah, that's odd.
0: Yeah, and if I may, like, the parade route has two sides of the road. So you'll have an entire part of the parade route that would be able to easily make it right to your establishment. It's still with that, you would think if you're closing all day, the sales that you're turning down is crazy. But it does just feel like a bold move in St. Pete to close and say, well, are they the ones though saying maintenance and cleaning though? They didn't say parking issue.
1: Oh, I didn't know that. That's I mean, think of all the rim runners they're not going to sell now.
0: That is true. The best in town. And the other thing was I've just been getting more and more updates about the bloodletting in the business that we've chose here in this Christ. World. Calling it the largest purge in the history of radio. Were you, when things went the way that they went at O-Rock back in the day, was that part of a massive firing situation, or was that a singular thing?
1: I wish I could say it was, but no, it was just a station flip. We were the only station they flipped because I think we might have been their only alternative rock station.
0: Have you ever been a part of one of those days where they come in and fire like everybody?
1: No. Other than that, when I was with Clear Channel, which later became iHeart, they hadn't yet started to bludgeon their employee database.
0: It's very, very tough. And the easy thing to do is to say this company is gutting not only their own buildings, but the general idea of radio. But they put their emails out there that they sent to everybody. I don't know how they could be perceived as anything but delusional. Like, it's like they're telling you, by firing everybody, that somehow this makes them like more local. Like, it's just at least if you're going to do it, you might as well tell the truth and say, we know we can make more money if we fire a bunch of people and have less people doing more work, then that is a better plan for us. But they put it through all

0: this kind of mumbo jumbo that makes you feel like they're trying to do the right thing.
1: Well, the guaranteed human at the top of it. What a kick in the ass to all the humans who lost their jobs so they could automate.
0: Well, and I think, yeah, that's the thing, is that do they think that there may be like getting bonus points by not going all AI all the time? Like, they're like, hey, be grateful for the humans that do have jobs, because we could just as easily have an AI do your job. But we're all about humans. A fraction of the humans we once were about, but we do love humans.
1: You know what feels the weirdest to me, and if I worked for that company, this would not sit well. They do that music festival, the
0: Oh my God.
1: How much do they pay top-tier artists to come in there? How many human jobs could they save if they did not?
0: I think that is like the model, is that it's, you know, I know they've done a lot with, I think country is a big part of their money-making operation. I think they actually do a iHeart Country Fest and another just general festival. And the few people that are there, I think they fly a bunch of people out. It is just a different type of layout. And it is very clear that it features a lot less people. And dude, I saw your post about it. And then I clicked on the link where you can just start reading through all of the people that have lost their jobs. And it's so crazy. Been on this station for 18 years, been in the market for 27 years. Like nobody is safe. And, you know, at the end of the day, we're just as unsafe as anybody else. But to watch it in real time, it's a bummer. And although this company seems to approach things much, much differently, I still think you can admit and say that it's just a sad thing for radio as a whole.
1: The one that got me, and I have no personal connection to this dude at all. I don't even know who he is. I've never heard of him before, but he's a San Francisco Bay Area afternoon drive host. Been with the company 25 years, been in afternoon drive 15 years like I have. Gone without a goodbye, without anything at all. Done. Radio career probably over.
0: Yeah, it's tough. And I mean, it's not just a fun thing that people say when they're like, this wretched bitch of an industry, and people say, you know, how do I get into radio? And then people will tell you, don't do it. Like, that's not just, it's just different. It's different in so many different ways, you know, from the perspective of having to work insanely long amount of time at part-time, which I went through, the Diz is in the middle of, you go, that's crazy. And then you just see people who've been doing it for 20 plus years cut without a thought. And those are just a couple elements of this business that is very, very fulfilling, but also has an underbelly that is scary and brutal.
1: And this company, to its credit, has tried to do more with less. When I was on with the Mike Alta show yesterday and they were making jokes about Dizzy being on too many shows, I'm like, okay, well, if not Dizzy, then whom?
2: Yeah.
1: Like, who else in the building could do what he's... There's literally nobody.
0: There's no... That is very true. We were talking about, you know, they're going to be out at Hooters tomorrow. Diz will be here. They're talking about people, you know, there's just not people. Like, that's really what it comes down to.
2: Yeah, and, even me sliding into that seat.
1: I had to do more with less. When I was on with the Mike Alta show yesterday and they were making jokes about Dizzy being on too many shows, I'm like, okay, well, if not Dizzy, then whom?
2: Yeah.
1: Like, who else in the building could do what he's... There's literally nobody.
0: There's no... That is very true. We were talking about, you know, they're going to be out at Hooters tomorrow. Diz will be here. They're talking about people, you know, there's just not people. Like, that's really what it comes down to.
2: Yeah, and, even me sliding into that seat, now they don't have anyone to screen calls and stuff like that.
1: Oh, which, no phone screener. Yeah, How will they ever do it? Oh, gosh.
2: Yeah. Not that deep.
1: That'll be terrible.
2: It's for, like, we need for 15 minutes.
0: I believe it. I believe in you guys that you'll be able to pull it off.
1: Canceling
2: the game.
1: But, I mean, if Mo wasn't there to run the board for me for Universal, like, if Mo wanted to go to Universal, we'd be screwed. We don't have a board up.
0: Yeah, and somehow everything is relative in this life. Somehow all of the situations that we just spoke of are so much better than when you look across the street right now and you go, well, they just, you know, are chopping the head off of the beast.
1: Dude, they've got empty buildings all over the country right now where there's not a human being all day long in any... Radio is live and local. That's what we're here to do, right?
0: And you would hope so. And I think, and I said it to you privately and I said it earlier, is that we can only hope that, you know, companies like this, who I think still deeply believe that and they don't do anything to show otherwise, they will now, you know, rise to the top and be seen for the fact that there's actually local people in this building doing local radio.
1: Nailed it. And look at all the stuff, you know, for the people who are like, oh, I love podcasts, but look at all the stuff we do for the community, not to toot

0: Media Group's horn, but toy drives, food drives, supply drives, charity events out the ass, you know?
1: And I really think, you know, there's room for everybody at the table. Mm-hmm. You know, if you love a podcast, love a podcast. But sure. I still think, you know, this station truly is just a live podcast. Like, it really, really is. I mean, I would put up, the content of this station on a daily basis up against any other daily or weekly podcast.
0: I mean, except for Foodie Justice.
1: Times obviously. 10. Oh, my guy.
0: Did you hear me play his clip yesterday?
1: Oh, no. Of him eating the Freds?
0: No, not that one. I based my entire future of hating him or loving him on one review, Hookin' Ain't Easy.
1: Oh, the grouper sandwich. Yeah, it looked like a damn fine grouper sandwich.
0: He gave it an 8.8, which is low.
1: You've had it?
0: A couple of times.
1: You'd go higher than 8.8?
0: It's a 9.5 grouper sandwich, John.
1: Okay. Well, you know, he runs low. I saw his one today that got me, and I'm about to make a trip. King's Fried Chicken on the south side of St. Pete.
0: Oh,
1: dude, it presented as the most beautiful looking fried chicken. When he bit into it, the crunch I almost thought was fake. He said it was some of the best fried chicken he's had. He'll be the judge of that. And he also said it was the best biscuit he'd ever had. It looked so freaking good. Yeah, King's Chicken.
0: Fried chicken in St. Pete. I mean, that doesn't go. South St. Pete?
1: South St. Pete.
0: Yeah.
1: It is south. Yeah. Yeah.
0: Why'd you just open up an ice cream shop in Antarctica? You know?
1: It looks good.
0: No, you're read the room.
1: It looks really, really good. It takes a lot for me to get hype on fried chicken. This fried chicken had me about ready to head to the south side, strap up and head over there.
0: Who's got your best biscuit? Like where do you
1: I don't know that I'm well equipped to answer that question. Okay. I don't know that I'm enough of a biscuit aficionado. I do know that when we were living over on the other side of St. Pete, we would go to Skyway Jack's all the time.
0: So good.
1: And they've got a great biscuit, but even more than that, I love it because they serve a homemade strawberry jam with it. And I'm a big jam guy. So that was a damn fine biscuit. But I just don't feel like I'm well versed in the biscuit game to give you a proper answer on that.
0: You're well versed enough to give what I consider to be one of the top three biscuits, which is Skyway Jack's.
1: Yeah,
0: phenomenal.
1: It's really good. Did you got a biscuit?
2: I want to say Bojangles has a good biscuit.
0: So good.
2: Yeah, yeah.
0: From mass produced biscuit.
2: Yeah, yeah, yeah,
0: so good.
2: I don't know about like smaller.
1: Yeah,
2: places
1: that's the
2: that
1: thing.
2: It, yeah.
1: I often just the thing is. Maybe it's a fault of my own, but if I get some sort of breakfast, like an egg breakfast, I always just end up getting toast, which I could change my ways and be a biscuit guy, but it's just a rare occasion where I cross paths with a biscuit.
0: When you got that hard top that's almost a light brown, and then you open up and it's fluffy in the middle.
1: Yeah, that one that he had from that King's, he said it was soaked in like a honey butter. It looked very, very good. Had me very intrigued. It was funny. Mo was texting me about Foodie Justice.
0: He was texting me about him too.
1: This guy set the world on fire, dude. He's blowing up.
0: We got to get him in, John.
1: Dude, I'm now seeing videos of his from like today. One popped up that was like a wing review. It was like top five wings. It was from like a couple months ago. He had over like 10,000 likes on. I mean, a lot of his videos are like retroactively blowing up.
0: Wow.
1: The algorithm is catching him.
0: Good for him.
1: Foodie Justice for
0: Authentic.
1: Mayor. Authentic.
0: Yep.
1: Staying with the theme of restaurants and food in the Tampa Bay area, from WFLA, additional surcharge at Tampa restaurants surprises customers, and the parent company says it's a venue fee. A surcharge at a restaurant in Tampa was brought to light by a Nextdoor app, love that, claiming she was surprised to see a fee added to her receipt. The individual was dining at Row in Hyde Park when she noticed an additional surcharge on her receipt. When she asked restaurant staff about it, they told her other restaurants in the area were doing the same thing. Channel 8 looked into it, but Row was the only place they could find charging a 3% surcharge that is not listed anywhere on the menu. Many people saying there should be an end to surcharges completely. And if you're going to do it, you got to let people know that you're charging them something.
0: How long have they been doing that? Does it say? Because we went there either for Sarah's birthday or our anniversary. And if I paid that, I don't know that I paid
1: Sue.
0: That.
1: Oh, Sue.
0: I mean, there's a class action suit waiting to be happened there for Three Oaks Hospitality.
1: I think you're probably right. Local legislators agree. State law has a section going into effect next week, which states that every public food service establishment that charges an operation charge or includes an automatic gratuity or service charge shall include a notice on the menu. Slash a written contract and also be featured on the website, and they were not doing that. So I would imagine if the law is going into effect, they're going to have to put it on the menu or stop doing it. We called and emailed the Three Oaks Hospitality, not we, WFLA, the parent company of Roe, asking about them, where we were told that the surcharge was a venue fee for that specific location, what? And that we need to get in contact with their team's director of marketing for additional information. Three Oaks Hospitality has not responded to the official request.
0: That's sneaky. That place charges out the ass for sushi anyway. And what is a venue fee? You're eating to what? You're paying to what? Sit inside the restaurant?
1: I can't even, if I wanted to on a whim come up with an answer that sounded like a good one, I couldn't even come up with one. Like, unless there was a, you want to know who could pay a venue fee? You want to know who could charge you a venue fee? Ray need to get in contact with their team's director of marketing for additional information. Three Oaks Hospitality has not responded to the official request.
0: That's sneaky. That place charges out the ass for sushi anyway. And what is a venue fee? You're eating to what? You're paying to what? Sit inside the restaurant?
1: I can't even, if I wanted to on a whim come up with an answer that sounded like a good one, I couldn't even come up with one. Like, unless there was a, you want to know who could pay a venue fee? You want to know who could charge you a venue fee? Rainforest Cafe. Rainforest Cafe could hit you with a venue fee. They're like, we got to feed the animals. We got to feed the fish. We got to clean the tanks. We got a
2: pirate ship and all that.
1: We got to refill the volcano smoke. That's a venue, baby.
0: Correct.
1: I go to medieval times. Give venue me a fee. Venue fee.
2: Does that still exist?
1: Medieval what? Times?
2: No, the rainforest.
0: Oh, my God, yeah. It's out of Animal Kingdom.
2: Oh, okay.
0: Oh, yeah.
2: Oh, man, I need to go there. I haven't been since a kid.
0: I'll tell you, we went last year. It was phenomenal.
2: Really?
0: Oh, yeah.
1: Dude, they made a, when we got a new mall. It was called Great Lakes Crossing. We had a malls near us, sort of, but eventually it was the biggest. At the time, I think it was one of the best malls in the country. And, dude, when the Rainforest Cafe hit town, it was game over, dude. It might as well have been like Disney World came to Michigan, because it was, you just walk in there, it's like nothing you've ever seen, being
0: so
1: from
0: cool.
1: small town Michigan. Medieval Times still open, by the way. I was with
2: never been, always wanted to go,
1: dude. I was with Larry, our buddy, Larry, and he was like, we're going to Medieval Times tomorrow. I always thought it looked cool.
0: It's all right.
1: I don't know anything about it other than they give you big ass pieces of meat and you watch.
2: You haven't been?
1: I've never been.
2: You look like you a guy who would have went to Medieval Times.
1: I used to perform there. Yeah. I used to work there, but I never got to enjoy as a diner.
2: Because isn't it like you sit in sections and it's random and you're like, you're the blue knight section, you're the red knight section. Okay.
0: Yeah.
1: It feels like a thing you could do once or twice.
0: Once. We did a radio station promotion there with all the shows. And so like the Ed Till section was the yellow knight, the Russ Rollins section was the blue knight. You eat with your hands.
1: Oh, see, that's.
0: With horse crap.
1: You hate that. I love that. Like, dude, that's them pretty much saying, like, eat like you want to eat. Like, eat the way you were built to eat. That's not a problem.
2: Is the same person always win, or is it literally random?
0: No, it's random, I think. It's all these.
1: What do they do?
0: Content.
1: They do like the jousting.
0: Like the ring, like stick your lance through the ring thing.
2: Oh, okay. Yeah.
1: I'm not a big knight guy. Like a big knight.
2: Yeah,
1: like
2: that's
0: the
2: medieval
0: stuff.
2: Day,
0: too.
2: Yeah.
0: I mean, yeah. You can, you know.
1: No, knights like.
0: Serving for lunch.
1: Like a knight's tale. Like a Heath Ledger, like a knight, like a silver suit guy.
0: Not following you. But they're open for lunch during the day. You don't have to worry about going at night, John.
1: If you say so. If you think it's been hot the last couple weeks, you ain't seen nothing yet, baby. Man, the way that weather is reported, I think that everybody just got on board with, like, everything must be salacious and nothing can be just weather anymore. And sometimes it's scary. But dude, the dreaded double heat dome is headed for the East Coast and for the state of Florida. And it will make our last stretch of heat feel like nothing at all, with temperatures in Central Florida in some areas reaching 117 degrees.
2: What?
1: Two heat domes, one across the deep Southwest and another in the subtropical Atlantic, will collide over the southern eastern U.S., making one large giant double heat dome next week. They've got a map of what it looks like, and they say expect what could be the hottest day already for Florida and other areas across the South.
0: Question. Do you know if Great Bay has like a water, like a bottled water or hydration, anything in addition to beer?
1: I know that I don't know. Okay. Not the simple answer is no. Like a product that is their water. I don't know. I know that a lot of, you know, distributors like that will step in times of need and they will can water and things like that. But as far as a water product that they distribute, I don't know for a fact.
0: Okay, because, I mean, what a great promotion that would be starting next week because of the Heat Dome. We, you know, the bone helps you fight the Heat Dome or something like that, and we go out to Hot Jobbers and deliver hydration.
1: I wonder if on their

0: Oh, Liquid Death.
1: That's a great bay.
0: That's a great bay product.
1: Oh, dude, we start, you know, Liquid Death to prevent your death from overexposure.
0: Prevent death with death, with Liquid Death.
1: Fight death with death.
0: Yes. Yes.
1: Let's run that up the flagpole. Mel Martin, I hope you're listening.
0: I'm running it. Yeah, they got tons of stuff here on their little list here that I didn't know that was all gray pay stuff.
1: There we go. We bring it to jobbers.
0: It must be a seasonal specialty because it's the product spotlight on the front page of greatbaybud.com. I did see, shout out to Danny in the brisket shop. Did you see the video that they posted? So we were there 2 weekends ago. And it was right. It was the first weekend after they got the Michelin star or the Michelin recommendation. And I know the lines get long, but the line was crazy long. And per Danny's video, he said, you've said some things and we're listening because of the line. So they've now put in a whole new shaded cover and they've got like a beverage station where you can make yourself Arnold Palmer's. They got water on ice and things like that. So people are having to change the systems in place just to make sure that people don't fall out in this godforsaken state that we've chosen to live in.
1: When there was only one Four Rivers, and I think Four Rivers probably is responsible for the elevated barbecue chain.
0: Oh, definitely, in Florida, for sure.
1: Yeah, there used to be only one of them in Winter Park, and the line would literally stretch a half mile up the block. They would come by with little brisket samples.
0: Oh, nice. That's nice.
1: While you're in line, they're like, here's what you're going to get.
0: That is nice. I also saw, as I was perusing through Brisket Shop's Instagram this morning, they're doing a all month for July, their summer special is a fried chicken with a watermelon cucumber salad and cheesy grits.
1: Oh, that's nice.
0: Yeah, it sounded pretty
1: good. All July?
0: Yeah.
1: I mean, I might have to put myself in a little intestinal distress for my birthday.
0: And it might just end up being the best fried chicken I've ever had, but, you know.
1: I'll be the judge of that. Let's go.
0: You're damn right.
2: I think I'll be the judge of that.
0: Yeah. Let's go. I didn't want to say it. Diz will be the judge of that.
1: Let's go.
0: Yeah. You like a watermelon salad?
2: Oh, yeah, boy. Of course.
3: Oh,
2: yeah.
3: Man.
0: That was just on the menu,
2: just
0: folks.
2: Just a question.
0: It's just on the menu.
1: And served with what again?
0: Fried chicken and grits.
2: What's to drink?
1: Kool-Aid.
0: Wait, I don't know. No, it's
1: Welch's grape.
0: No, it's no flavor, just color. It's purple. Detroit Lions cornerback Terrion Arnold has been arrested 4 months after a Tampa armed robbery and kidnapping linked to an Airbnb the player rented in Largo. This is now the second NFL player we're talking about this week. Detroit Lions cornerback turned himself in to the Orient Road Jail in Hillsborough County last night. The 23-year-old NFL player faces 4 counts of kidnapping and 4 counts of armed robbery stemming from the incident back in February that left 3 teens with visible injuries from being battered. They were held at gunpoint and pistol whipped before their personal property was stolen. Investigators believe Arnold served as the primary conspirator in a targeted assault. It was in North 46th Street in Tampa. 6 other suspects have been arrested in the case. Like, it's very easy to go when you know, the drunk driving stuff, you go, God, you got all the money in the world. Why are you out there driving? I don't know what this guy's contract was, but like you made it. You're playing in the NFL.
1: Yeah. They say he got a bunch of stuff stolen from him and this was the retaliation.
0: Oh, this was the clapback.
1: Yeah.
0: Which, like, I don't think is covered by law.
1: No, it's not. But it's like $100,000 chain and like a bunch of other stuff. So he orchestrated this whole, like,
0: oh, that's like OJ.
1: That's what
0: OJ did. Oh, yeah. Didn't he go up in there to get his own memorabilia back? But that could all be true.
1: Sure.
0: You willing to put together a criminal operation and risk your entire career?
1: No.
0: Clearly he was. And it was teens.
1: Yeah, and what are you doing leaving that kind of stuff where people can get it? You know?
2: Put it in a safe and stuff. Come on, dog.
0: The teens and from teens. What kind of damn teens were out there getting hands on all your business?
1: He was an important Detroit Lion.
0: I don't know if you're setting me up for a
1: no no joke. No. I'm just asking. Like, is he an impact player?
0: Oh, I would say he plays. Yeah, okay. he plays. I mean, he probably won't be playing any longer. But, you know, it's the NFL. If anything's possible, playing in the NFL after committing a crime like this is.
1: You saw Dan Campbell when he first got charged or whatever. He was like, oh, no, we looked at the case and there's nothing here a couple of months ago. And then he gets arrested today.
0: He was like, no, he was taking his own stuff back. You got this whole thing mixed up.
2: Speaking of NFL, you saw that the new season of quarterbacks, Baker
1: July.
2: Mayfield?
1: Yeah.
0: Oh, with Baker, with the Big Show.
2: I'm excited for that. Ooh. Yeah.
1: Joe Flacco.
0: So
2: yeah,
0: I wonder,
2: it's going to be a good season.
1: Yeah.
0: I wonder how much of this drama that we've been starting to feel with Baker and the Bucks will be featured on the show,
2: like the contract stuff.
0: And if they will lean into that,
1: they should. I mean, it's huge drama.
0: Did you guys hear this rumor? It was a small rumor, and it has not been proven. But that Travis Kelce had his bachelor party at the NASCAR race on Sunday.
1: I did hear that.
0: Yeah, because Patrick Mahomes was up on one of the on the pit stalls, and they were kind of like, "Oh, why Patrick Mahomes there?" And they said that Travis Kelce, because I think Jason was there as well. Well, he's been doing some stuff with NASCAR, but they said that Travis Kelce had his bachelor party at a NASCAR race, which is kind of cool.
1: Yeah, I think the MSG venue for their wedding is a ruse. I think they want everybody to think Taylor and Travis are getting married there, but they're going to get married someplace else.
0: Was there something today? I think I saw there was some sort of license that was pulled or a reservation that was pulled that they said people were making people think it was definitely happening there. That's a great idea. I mean, it will be essentially the closest thing we have to a royal wedding in the United States of America. And if you do want to just set people off the scent, do everything you can to make people think it's going to happen at Madison Square Garden, and then do it on an island in the middle of nowhere that nobody has any clue about.
1: Boy, you just said royal. It's our royal wedding. What wedding before this do you think would come closest to qualifying as the American royal wedding? Besides Chad and Carmen.
0: Yeah, I off the top of my head, I don't have one.
1: Neither.
0: Because I mean, he's obviously very famous, but, well, I was going to say if she was marrying anybody, it would be as big of a deal, but that's just not true.
1: No.
0: If she was marrying a Joe Schmo, people would still be interested, but not quite as much.
1: Even a Matty Healy, I don't think people would be interested.
0: No, no. I'm trying to think of, like, the biggest stars of our generation. A lot of major stars just don't have another star that they're getting married to.
1: Madonna and Sean Penn, maybe back in the day, but I'm not even sure that they got married. I know they were dating.
0: Did you know that Sean Penn supposedly like kidnapped or like held her against her will?
1: Yeah.
0: Yeah, we talked about that last
1: week.
0: I don't know that there must be an equivalent. I just don't know what it is. I was going to say one of the Michael Jackson, Lisa Marie.
1: Good call.
0: That might be it. And that was a fake wedding. Or at least they never slept in the same bed. He wasn't kicking those boys out for anybody. Let's step aside for a moment. When we come back, plenty more to get to. A tale as old as time. If you're a drug dealer and you're dabbling in the world of fentanyl, there's a good chance that you're going to wind up in prison. That happened locally in Riverview. And I teased it yesterday. I will pay it off today. The section of Americans that are getting divorced at a higher rate than any other. We'll do that and a bunch more. Coming up in the back half of John's Joints. Keep it locked to 102.5 The Bone.

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1: Now, aside right now, we do have reports of a traffic crash Missouri Avenue North at Court Street. It does have the right lane block causing a slowdown. Now, heading northbound onto the Skyway Bridge, we got reports of a disabled vehicle blocking the right lane. I'm Ashley with traffic.
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26: I'm Fox 13 Chief Meteorologist Paul Delgado. Inland storms ending tonight will be down near 80. Partly cloudy skies on Friday. Storms will develop, but once again, looks to me like most of them will be inland during the afternoon and a high in the low 90s.
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0: got some more news to bring you. Some good, some bad, some in between.
1: Say, John, if I'd like to watch USA versus Turkey tonight and drink a Mick Ultra and hang out with you, is it possible?
0: It is absolutely possible. Tonight at Ferg's, the greatest sports bar in the whole wide world, it's going down. $10 tickets. You get a free beer just for entering the front door. We'll have tons of giveaways. The big screen TV, the huge, beautiful courtyard out back. Diz is going to be hanging out as well, and it's going to be a hell of a time. So please come through full of patriotic party vibes, and they'll keep on rolling. We just got information that... because things are going so well, there will be another watch party next week. So stay tuned for the deets on all that as well.
1: Mm. When do we play Bosnia? Wednesday.
2: Yeah.
1: Sweet.
2: And we should beat them. I think we can beat them.
1: Hell yeah.
0: I think my neighbor might be Bosnian.
1: Well, I think he is. Yeah. With the one who lives with his mom?
0: Yeah.
1: That's the accent I detected when I talked to him.
2: We should have a watch party at your house for that.
0: You talked to him?
1: No.
0: Oh, I was like really trying to figure that out. I was like, well, he said it was such. I'm like, what am I missing here? When did you talk to him?
1: Sometimes I like to go by and see that cat when you're on there. Such a cutie. How is that kitty, by the way?
0: The cat is doing great, and I will say we've been having chats about
1: cat ownership.
0: Sometime in the near future, our life will change in certain ways, and part of that will have us, probably traveling and doing more things. And I immediately am thinking about leaving this damn cat, and I'm like, I know people do it, and I know that you can do it, but I'll just say this: your name's come up a couple times as far as somebody to stop by and tend to the kitty.
1: You know how much I love that.
0: The cat. But he's getting sweeter and sweeter. Like they say that for all of the effects for a male cat to take in, like after they've been fixed, it can take like up to 4 or 5 months, and it still feels like he's just getting sweeter and sweeter. And he's so sweet with Brody right now. Like he just Brody will just, anytime Brody's anywhere near him, he goes up, he just gives him that like nuzzling with his head. He always wants to go lay right by him. He's just it's been crazy how this cat literally just one day decided he wanted to walk in our back door and hasn't left since.
1: There are people who say that cats are so evil that all of those gestures are designed to manipulate you into continuing to feed it. I'm not sure that they're wrong.
0: I don't know. There is something about like the independence of a cat that I appreciate, but it is also foreign, being a dog guy and knowing that like if I'm in the house, Brody's going to be right at my feet. He's going to be wherever I am. The cat could be, he often sleeps in the other bedroom. Sometimes he wants to come see us. Sometimes he doesn't. Like there's very much this, I'm living my life, dude. And if we have these moments where I let you pet me and we love on each other, that's great. But I'm not going to be here for your every whim. And I'm fine with that. And I'm fascinated with the creature.
1: When you have a dog, you've got a companion, and when you've got a cat, you've got a roommate.
0: Yes. He's just kind of like, I'm doing my thing. But he will, man, middle of the night is his thing. For some reason, middle of the night, like he has like a love burst. Like I will wake up and he's on my chest purring as loud as can be, just digging his head into me like love me, love me tender.
2: Annoying.
0: Yeah, I will tell you, it is mildly annoying. Yeah. And he also, we don't know what it is. The bowl is full, and I know you deal with this, and your cat wants food. The bowl is full, 5:15 every morning. And it's like, it's so funny because we called him Roman because, when we first were acquainted with him, he was Roman.
2: He was Roman.
0: But it's so funny now, the inside joke is Roman Reigns because he's always saying, acknowledge me. And like he wakes up in the morning and it's just like, acknowledge, pay attention to me, show me a little bit of love and I'll leave you alone. But it's like he just wants you to go, I see you, you're there, and then that's it. That's enough.
2: A narcissist.
1: They're all narcissists. Yeah. Like I'll feed Ruby and go back to bed and then all of a sudden I'll hear, so I have to get back up and go, hello, pet, going back to bed.
0: Yeah, and cat noises are weird because a lot of them sound like something's wrong. Like, you know what I mean? Like, it's not like, like if a dog barks, it could be anything. You're like, it's a dog barking. Like, I hear a cat, I'm like, oh God, the cat's head is shutting the door. He's drowning in the toilet. What's happening?
1: It's guttural.
0: He's just standing there, just looking for something. 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This time of year, the storms are coming back. 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You can get in all those nooks and crannies with plenty of space, and the staff is always on standby to help you out with whatever you need. They're blowing up. New locations being announced all the time, but right now, Tampa, Brandon, Riverview, Wesley Chapel, Palm Harbor, Spring Hill, South Tampa on Southdale, Mabry, and the newest on Belcher in Clearwater. Make your way in today. You will have the cleanest car in town every time you bubble down. A suspected drug dealer is behind bars after a woman died from a fentanyl overdose nearly 6 months ago, according to deputies. The Hillsborough County Sheriff's Office arrested 46-year-old Aaron Morris on Tuesday. Well, for a second, I thought it was the guy that was the from your bar that was the former wrestling referee, but I don't think it's
2: the
0: same guy.
2: You saw the photo, okay.
0: Yeah, I don't think it's the same guy. Deputies responded to a home on Balm Boyette Road in Riverview in December of 2025. Tragically, a 43-year-old woman passed away. She had a fatal amount of fentanyl in her system. Investigators accused Morris of giving Remington the lethal dose of fentanyl before her death. We've debated this a lot in the past because I think there's now like two different situations that come about, and I feel differently for both. If you are a drug user and you do coke or meth or heroin or whatever it is, and you go and you buy that and you do enough that kills you, lock that guy up for being a drug dealer and being a bad man and all of that. I don't automatically think that person should be charged with murder. He sold you the drugs. That is bad. Charge him for that. But we've got to have some personal responsibility. And if you're addicted to drugs and you're into taking enough that can kill you, sadly, tragically, it is on the individual. Now, in the world of fentanyl, it's a whole other world. Whether the person knows or doesn't know that they're selling stuff with fentanyl in it, you're pretty much just selling somebody poison. Like, you're not giving them a chance. And if you sell somebody something with fentanyl in it, I think you probably got to be charged with murder.
1: I agree. And it's buyer beware for sure. And if you buy anything, even from someone you know, you know there could be fentanyl in there. But if you sell it, you got to go to jail.
0: That's what happened to Rue.
2: Oh, yeah. Oh,
1: I know. God, what a shame, too.
0: Yeah, I know. Yeah, it's sad. It is.
1: The dude did it on purpose, right? I read the wrap.
0: But
1: the dude. Oh,
0: he killed her. Yeah.
1: Why did he do that? Was he covering up
2: loose ends?
0: Well, yeah, and I think at the end of the day, he knew she was a rat.
1: Oh,
2: yeah, it's a bunch of loose ends. Yeah.
1: So she was working with the cops. Really?
0: Yeah.
2: They caught her.
1: Okay. Yeah. For how long? Like,
0: not forever, but long enough for it all to be, you know, them to be getting in trouble or headed that direction.
1: She got busted by the cops, and they were like, "Hey, you gotta be an informer now."
0: That old gag, dude. I was listening to a podcast this morning about a guy that was an informant in the police. Had no clue that he was the killer. He was just a guy that was known as a criminal in the homeless community who was like a scammer. He would be a panhandler, but they had no idea that this guy could have possibly been the murderer. They wanted him to like give them information on the other homeless people in the area because they thought, you know, that he could help them catch. Dude, they talked to this guy and interviewed him, and he worked with the cops for like 12 years to try and connect all of these homeless people from the area. And in the end, as DNA started ramping up, they found this dude's DNA all over the crime scene. And he was like, all of this audio is out there. And he was like buddy-buddy with the cops all this time. They thought he was helping them solve the murder, and he was the murderer the whole time.
1: Dude, once those cops get you in their pocket, remember Adriana from The Sopranos?
0: Never watched it. No. But yes, great show.
2: We're not Italian.
0: Yeah.
1: What do you mean you don't have to be Italian?
0: You didn't watch it either?
1: Wait, neither one of you watched? This is so surprising.
2: I was watching The Wire during that time.
1: I mean, The Wire's a better show.
0: Yeah.
2: Is it?
1: Yeah.
2: Okay, because I've never seen it, and I feel like most people would have argued the other way.
1: Most people might, but to me, The Wire is 10 times better than Sopranos. Yeah.
0: I feel like you could be a Sopranos guy.
2: No, oh, I'm not could. A mob guy.
0: Oh. Yeah, that is.
1: But it's not a mob show as much as a family show.
2: Okay.
1: And the father just happens to be in the
0: It's head essentially
1: of the mob.
0: Like Roseanne with the mob.
2: Oh, then I'm definitely out.
0: Another random strange thing. We have this TV in our room that's broken, and all of the streaming platforms don't work except Amazon Prime.
1: Yeah.
0: So I'm flipping through looking for dumb, mindless things to put on. Dude, I put on Married with Children from the first episode. Oh my God. Somebody needs to do a YouTube breakdown of how insane some of those episodes are.
2: What do you mean?
0: One of the first episodes, it didn't even make sense because the it was like Labor Day, and the premise was Peg wanted Al to have sex with her. And he's like, I'm going to be grilling all day. I'm not really going to have a chance to give it to you. What? And then at some point during the day, Peg was like cleaning a table and Al starts getting all horned up for her. So he's like, now, and he goes and rails her. And the whole premise of the episode is he has sex with her like 10 times throughout the day. And it's like he's taking her against her will. She's like, no, like he's dragging her inside. She's limping around by the end of it. She's like, no, no more, no more. And he would just look at her again out in the yard and then just pull her inside. And it was just a different time.
2: He was the duck.
1: Oh, dude.
0: And then
1: Kelly is like such a slut at like 15 years old.
0: There was another episode. I watched a few. There was another episode where Peg won a contest to have this studly like workout dude come live in their house with them for a week and like help train them.
1: Yeah.
0: And they're all in love with him. They all want to have sex with him, including the 15-year-old daughter.
1: Yep.
0: And she's like dropping stuff on the stairs and like
2: the daughter?
0: Showing her underwear, like bending over and showing her underwear on the stairs.
2: Yeah.
0: It is a horny show. Like very I much. Knew it was a different time, but it is a very horny show.
2: I gotta go back and watch this show.
1: It's great. It's none of them got along with Marcy, the neighbor, in real life.
0: Oh, I can believe that.
1: And then she had a gay marriage. When she was getting gay married, she invited everybody except Ed O'Neill.
0: Oh, really?
1: And so she was gone from the show the next year.
2: Oh,
0: Ed O'Neill, one of those guys that when you go back and watch it, you realize he's kind of looked like an old dude forever.
2: Yeah. Morgan Freeman face.
1: Forever.
0: Like, he's probably in those early episodes, he's probably like 30s, maybe even younger. And he looks like a 55-year-old man.
1: Oh, yeah. You could take Modern Family, Ed O'Neill, and then Married with Children, Ed O'Neill, and go, that's the same dude.
0: I've teased this now for 2 days. Americans age 50 and older are getting divorced more than ever and more than any other group of people. Divorces, surprisingly, are down in the United States of America, but 40% of all divorces nationwide are among couples 50 years and older. They are known as gray divorces. The alarming rate has held steady since the pandemic, but followed about four decades of increases amongst this group. They've kind of try to fire off some reasons on why that might be. Empty nest syndrome. People don't know what the hell to do. People realizing life is short and they don't want to be with their dickheaded or bitch-ass partners for their final years. But the people who are getting divorced the most in America are people over the age of 50.
1: Those two are factors that you said, but I believe the number one reason is because you get on social networking for old people. That's Facebook.
0: Yeah.
1: You reconnect with people that you used to know. Oh, you remember what it used to be like? Yeah, I'm not so thrilled in my current marriage. Me either. Let's divorce and bang each other.
0: Yeah, because kind of, in with social media in its purest form that it's in today, this is the first older generation to have that opportunity.
1: When
0: older people from the past, people from their past were, if you didn't have a line to them, they were gone.
2: No, you just bang them at the reunion.
0: Well, now, something like that. Mm-hmm. Now, you're seeing your old high school fling. You're seeing somebody you knew from your 20s. They're lonely. You're lonely. You both are in loveless, sexless marriages. You reconnect on Facebook Messenger and you got a gray divorce going down. Next thing you know.
1: Whose reunion? Your reunion's coming up, yeah?
0: No, Diz. Diz is
1: it.
0: Yeah.
1: What is it? Your 10-year?
2: 20-year.
0: 20.
2: 20-year.
0: Yeah. That's crazy, dude.
1: I got my 40 coming up this
0: year. Oh, really?
2: Are you going?
0: Have you gone to any of them along the way?
1: I went to the 20th. And,
2: weren't here. You were up north, right?
1: I was in Orlando. Oh. The dudes all got fat and bald. The ladies all got fat and hey, good remember that time in science? Yeah. Oh, it's the most pointless conversation.
2: That's what I think.
0: I just don't know that the people that I've stayed in touch with are the people that I know about and want to know about.
2: Yeah.
0: And that's not a diss on anybody else. It's just, if we wanted to stay in touch, we would have stayed in touch.
2: I just messaged you on Facebook.
0: Yeah, exactly.
1: Fun fact from our good friend Maria, formerly of Penthouse Club. Haven't heard from her in a long time. Ed O'Neill is a true badass.
0: Jiu-jitsu guy.
1: Jiu-jitsu black belt for many years.
0: Yeah,
1: trained under Weiss and Renzo.
0: Dude, he's pretty much a Gracie at this point.
1: Pretty
0: Who would have thought his old ass could beat us all up?
1: Love you, Maria.
0: I'm all burnt up. That is it for the day. Do not go anywhere. Drew Garabo Live is headed your direction in mere moments. A cat named Mo is in the building. He did change his shirt for the first time in 3 days.
2: Oh.
0: Congratulations. Have a great night. Goodbye.
3: 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She was.
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7: On the side right now, we do have reports of a traffic crash, Missouri Avenue North at Court Street. It does have the right lane block causing a slowdown. Now heading northbound onto the Skyway Bridge, we got reports of a disabled vehicle blocking the right lane. I'm Ashley with traffic.
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0: try him. He's Maurice. My name is Drew. This is Drew Garabo Live. And today, it's the first day of the rest of your life. You're younger than you'll ever be, and you're older than you've ever been. We are so fortunate, Maurice, to have come up in what I believe to be the most culturally rich decade in the United States of America, the 1980s.
1: Indeed we are, my friend. We're, my friend.
0: And today is a very special day commemorating that, because on June 25th, 1984, Warner Brothers Records, Jimmy Warner and Bobby Warner,

0: is. That's the secret sauce, if you will, or the man behind the green curtain on this radio program. I am fully aware that my opinions should carry no more weight than yours on any subject.
1: Of course they should. God, come on, man.
0: I just deliver them with uncompromising dickheadedness. And I control all the buttons. But it's a very interesting juxtaposition that takes place today. By the way, jump on in the YouTube chat if you want to. There's some really great people in there. Shout out to the Regs. Misfit Kitty, Olympic runner. We got Stephanie863. Of course, the ubiquitous Corey Puckett87. Maynard Dave, who usually checks in and then says nothing else. My man Mark Hamilton. Nancy09. All you fine folks.
1: Of which I invite any of you to come down and sniff my pit. Stop commenting on my shirts. I change them out as I see fit.
0: Look, if they ever decide to pay Maury's full-time wages here, and they will not, then he can afford sleeves on his shirt.
1: And to change my shirt.
0: Right. But until then, you're going to deal with a very limited wardrobe that have no sleeves whatsoever.
1: I saved my good shirt for Hooters.
0: So, I'd love for you to join us by phone as well. Of course, that's a traditional way to join talk radio programs. 800-771-1025. No screener. You call. We put you live on the radio. You might hear a boop if you do start talking, or you might hear a boop and then our show, and then you might be on the air, or you might be on hold. Start talking anyway and see if a conversation happens. I know it's very confusing. Sometimes it just bees like that. So the juxtaposition that takes place on this very date is, I've already mentioned to you that the greatest soundtrack album of the 1980s, Prince's Purple Rain, was released today. It is also the day that we lost who many consider to be the king of pop, Michael Jackson, who passed away June 25th. Same day as Farrah Fawcett, of course.
1: Oh, that's right.
0: He, I believe, died of an overdose of, was it propofol or fentanyl? I know Prince died of the fent.
1: It was propofol, but I don't, the doctor who was administering it.
0: Yeah, that Conrad scumbag.
1: Yeah, he didn't know what he was doing.
0: 50 years old, Michael Jackson died. And here is the debate I would like to start and perpetrate. You got to choose one, Michael or Prince. One has to go. To me, I understand that Michael is referred to as the king of pop. I understand he had Billie Jean and Beat It and Thriller. Iconic videos, no question. Depth of talent, cool factor, influence. To me, Prince all day. Every day between the two. I love Michael. I loved Michael from the first time I saw him on the Jackson 5 when I was a little kid, and he's dancing around with Randy, Marlon, Tito, Jermaine, Rebe, Janet, LaToya. Whoa. Did I just name all the Jackson siblings off the top of my, I believe I just did.
1: Did you say Randy?
0: I said Randy.
1: Okay, all right.
0: God, he was on American Idol. How could I forget about him, for crying out loud? Yes, I said him.
1: Okay.
0: The first time I saw him as a little kid, I'm like, man, this dude is really, really something. He's got that energy. And of course, who doesn't love I Want You Back? Michael never dipped his toe into the realm of cinema. Okay, sure. The video for Thriller. Okay, sure. Captain EO.
1: The Wiz?
0: It doesn't count.
1: That was a movie.
0: It's a musical.
1: That was a movie. It was played in cinemas, Drew. How you gonna discount The Wiz?
0: Did he have Purple Rain? Did he have Graffiti Bridge? Oh, did he have Under the Cherry Moon?
1: Did he want Under the Cherry Moon or Graffiti Bridge? No, he did not.
0: The one scene I love so much from Purple Rain is when Morris Day goes, has family. It's too late. To me, and I don't know if I'm alone on this island, it's Prince light years ahead of Michael Jackson.

0: of musical icons of our generation, Prince's catalog, to me, absolutely dwarfs Michael. He started in 1979.
1: You know, Michael started when he was five, right? See, for me, and that's how I would quantify it, I grew up when Michael growing up, it's going to be subjective. For my love of Prince, he's got a four-album span, which would be started with 1999, go to Purple Rain, Time of the Time.
0: Four albums.
1: I liked his rock psychedelic phase.
0: Okay.
1: I wasn't a fan of the R&B and then the new power generation. The R&B stuff was outside of my scope. I just liked the rock.
0: When I was a little kid, I was into funk and soul before rap even came along.
1: Right, right.
0: And in 1978, the song Soft and Wet, when I was 9 years old, come on, dude.
1: That's nasty.
0: For 1978.
1: It's nasty for a 9-year-old. That's what it's nasty.
0: I mean, look what it built.

0: Up under the Lord, Drew. I'm sorry.
1: Lord's lame when it comes to music. So then in 1979 as well, his solo album, Prince, comes out with this timeless jam.
0: That's a great song.
1: You play this at any party today? Yeah. This was so far ahead of its time.
0: Oh, absolutely. It had enough of a rock vibe to it that I did love this song.
1: And that's what the thing about Prince, and Michael did it too, of course, but Prince had that rock and roll sensibility, yet funk all day. We move on to 1980 when I was 11 years old, jamming out to Head. Dude.
0: Another nasty song. Prince was nasty.
1: I was already 11. I almost had pubic hair.

0: there.
1: Well, then you'll be happy to know.
0: A little red Corvette?
1: No, 81 was Controversy, thank you very much. And that title track, come on, dude. Four albums stretch my ass.
0: Well, for me, I like one phase of him. This phase right here, I couldn't do nothing.
1: I love every phase of Prince. Then, of course, after this.
0: God, listen how dated this sounds.
1: I just hear funk. I don't hear dated. 1982 brought about the album 1999. Let me just give you a track listing. Title track, 1999. Little Red Corvette.
0: Come on, man.
1: Delirious.
0: Woo!
1: Let's Pretend We're Married.
0: Are you crazy?
1: DMSR, which stood for Dance Music Sex Romance.
0: Man, stop it.
1: Lady Cab Driver.
0: I don't know that one.
1: It's about a lady cab driver. It's kind of like Little Wayne's Mrs. Officer before that came along.
0: Yeah. I forgot. This is a good song.
1: Act like you know. All right, we got some calls coming in. 800-771-1025. Hey, good afternoon. Happy Thursday. Who are you?
2: Hey, you forgot Moonwalker. It's like one of the best sci-fi movies ever made.
1: Wait, was that ever in the theater?
0: Yeah, that was.
1: Moonwalker was in a movie? What was it about, Steve? Was it just about his moonwalk?
2: He went to outer space. I want to say his monkey was with him for a minute. I remember owning it on VHS for a minute.
0: I don't. That wasn't what the plot was.
1: I totally forgot about that. Thank you, Steve. Moonwalker. Was Bubbles ever in movies before Michael came along and adopted him?
0: I think he brought him onto the scene.
1: What did Bubbles do before Michael Jackson had him? Before Michael Jackson acquired him, Bubbles, who, by the way, Bubbles resides right here in the Tampa Bay area at the Great Ape Sanctuary, about an hour away. I think it's in Wachula or something. Oh, I didn't know this. Oh, my God. Bubbles was born in a biomedical laboratory in Austin, Texas, where he was separated from his mother as an infant. Shortly after, he was handed over to a Hollywood animal trainer to be raised for a domestic life in the entertainment industry. I mean, gosh dang. Trained for domestic use and movie TV appearances before being adopted by Michael in the mid-80s.
0: Come on, Prince ain't got no bubbles. Where's Prince's bubbles? Vanity 6? Come on, man.
1: How dare you? She was a beautiful woman. So's Apollonia. So's Sheena Easton. So's Sinead O'Connor. All the ladies that he banged.
0: First off.
1: Susanna Hoffs from the Bengals.
0: He did not bang Sinead O'Connor.
1: He most certainly did.
0: He tried to rape her. Rapist.
1: Prince didn't have to rape anybody. Anybody was willing. Hello, it's Drew Grab Alive. How may I help you?
3: This is Jeff. It's Prince all the way.
1: It is Prince all the way, if you're cool, right?
3: Yeah, well, you know, like you just said, it's his talent. He wrote, he composed, he played instruments, he sang. He did it all. He was in the movies. Michael can't compare to that.
1: Correct,
3: although,
1: sir.
3: He's iconic, he can't compare.
1: Very iconic, no doubt about it. And it sucks that we lost both of them to prescription, drug abuse, and overdose. Yeah.
0: Now, if you were to ask me who was the greater talent, I would tell you that it was Prince.
1: All day.
0: More iconic and more impactful for me would be Michael Jackson.
1: Interesting argument.
0: Yeah, Prince had a lot of crap albums. Michael, you'd have to really dig deep to say Michael had more than maybe two bad albums. I would give you one.
1: Bad?
0: Yeah. Oh, shut up.
1: He's got one bad album. You're right in that Michael didn't have, there was no filler. It was all killer.
0: They're right, yeah.
1: Prince didn't have a lot of filler.
0: But there was a stretch where he like had four albums that nobody acknowledges.
1: Well, it was a deal with this record company where they were holding him to the contract.
0: Right.
1: And he said he wouldn't release any more albums. And then he had to change his name to Assemble.
0: And then I think he purposely released, although he did release some albums he thought were, like he thought that Love Sexy was really good. That Love Sexy is not a good album.
1: That's not at all. Sign of the Times is a great double album.
0: Sign of the Times is brilliant. That is one of his, that might be his masterpiece right there.
1: You can't say that Love Sexy didn't have any good tracks because it did have Alphabet Street.

0: album after that, Batman soundtrack, bangers.
1: Really? Music from Dance was a banger.
0: Music from Graffiti Bridge, bangers.
1: That had one. That did have seven on it. That had one great, which was his last proper hit, if I'm not mistaken.
0: Diamonds and Pearls.
1: Yeah, you know.
0: Bangers.
1: He had some, with the new Power Generation, he had, he had Diamonds and Pearls. What was that one? Damn it, Some Ways, How Many Ways to Please a Lover.
0: No, you're thinking of Simon and Garfunkel, 50 Ways to Leave Your Lover.
1: 50 Ways to Leave.
0: Slip out the back, Jack.
1: 20 ways.
0: Make a new plan, Stan.
1: 23.
0: No need to be coy, Roy.
1: 23 ways to have a one-night stand.
0: Oh, that was
1: Get
0: good.
1: Off.
0: 23 positions in a one-night stand.
1: Get off. Get off. Yeah, that was a great song.
0: That's a great song. So is Sexy MF-er.
1: Yes, yes.
0: Oh, this is just something else, in man. You, I want to do. No, not your body, your mind.
2: Sexy mother.
0: Look how easy it is to push that program in and out. I'm a radio professional. Drew Gobb Alive, hello.
3: Good afternoon, Drew. This is the Viking guy. How are y'all?
0: It's that Viking guy. How you doing?
3: I'm doing good. Drew, I got to take it back Thursday for you.
0: Oh, yeah. All right. Hold on one second, Mr. Viking guy. Let me do it. Better not relate to yesterday's Jacob's Jukebox Jeopardy, because that's no big deal. No skin on anybody's nose. It's not that, is it?
1: Guess it was.
0: I was just kind of joking, just kind of busting the balls, busting the chops, just a. Like a fake shaking my fist, like it better don't be about. Do you think he was embarrassed about his performance, and then wanted to take back his performance?
1: Quite possibly.
0: But I mean, that's not really the spirit of Take It Back Thursday. But I would have been happy to entertain the phone call. I hope, Viking guy, that you weren't sincerely upset with me for just saying that. I was just trying to find the theme to Take It Back Thursday, and then you. I hope you're okay. That just seemed a bit. Hello, Drew Gobb Alive. How can I help you? Oh, man.
4: You got to go with Mike, man.
0: What?
4: You got to go with Mike.
0: I got to go with Mike?
1: Yeah, Jackson.
4: Michael Jackson.
0: Oh, okay. I'm sorry. I don't hear a lot of people call him Mike. He's anti-Semitic at the very least.
1: Ooh, Michael Jackson?
0: Yeah. Hello, they don't know about us. Screw me, Jew me.
1: Everybody's allowed one Jew me, Drew.
0: Not a lot of gray area in Jew me.
1: Come on, he wasn't that.
0: Why Michael over Prince, sir?
4: Yeah, more hits, man.
0: Did he really, though, have more hits?
1: I would say absolutely. Again, he had hits at age five. He had a hit with Stevie Wonder's hit. He out-Stevie Wondered Stevie Wonder.
0: Who had more hits?
4: He was on a Hollywood Palace in, like, the 70s.
1: Yeah,
4: bro.
1: Yeah. He absolutely had more hits.
0: All right. Prince scored roughly 40 songs on the Hot 100, with 19 reaching the top 10 and 5 hitting number 1. When Doves Cry, Let's Go Crazy, Kiss, Cream, and Bat Dance.
1: Oh, God.
0: To your point, sir, and Maurice, Michael, over 50 songs that entered the Billboard Hot 100, with 30 reaching the top 10 and 13.
1: Woo, woo! Go ahead, Mike.
0: 13. I wonder how many songs Prince has that say "Screw me, Jew me." Let me just look real quick. None. Oh, it's none. This is a Michael Jackson song.
1: He was upset at the time.
0: He was very upset, clearly, at his Jewish lawyers, probably. Skinhead, deadhead, had everybody gone bad. Situation, aggravation, everybody, allegation. Bugger in the kids. In the suite, on the news, everybody, dog food. Bang, bang, shock, dead, everybody's gone mad. Beat me. Hate me, you could never break me. Will me, thrill me, you can never kill me. Well, the drugs did. Jew me, sue me, everybody do me. Then the next line. Kike me, kike me. Oh, I'm sorry. Kick me, kike me. Don't you black or white me. You want to make a big deal about Kanye playing Raymond James Stadium? How did this buggering, child molesting, bestiality engaging in?
1: It was one song. Freak. One song.
0: Yeah, this is the real Mike Jack right here.

0: wait a minute. Did they edit out the Jew me? Did you hear the...
1: Yeah, I think Mike did that.
2: Thrill me, thrill me. You can never kill me. Me, sue me. Everybody do me. Kick me, kick me. Don't...
0: Okay.
1: That's how it was released.
0: Yeah, hide in plain sight. Kick me, me. We want to make a big look. It is a big deal that Kanye said Heil Hitler. Okay.
1: Yeah. I mean, come on. There's a big difference between that and using some certain words that you pepper throughout a hit.
0: A big difference, Maurice. I mean, there's a difference, but is there a big difference? I don't think there's a huge difference. Anyway, if we're looking at stats, if you're looking at the scoreboard, then yes, it's Michael. All day. But look at the songs. Thank you very much, Jersey Boardwalk, another great regular in the YouTube chat. Prince wrote music for others, like Nothing Compares to You, Manic Monday, I Feel for You by Chaka Khan, The Glamorous Life, Sheila E. That's a lot. What'd Michael write for anybody else?
1: Yeah, well, first and foremost, he did not write Nothing Compares to You for Sinead O'Connor. She took the song and she made it great. Aside from that, yeah, he did write a lot of hits for other people. What did Michael do? Michael invented a dance, man, a dance. He moonwalked.
0: I'm aware. And yes, the moonwalk, probably the best dance that's ever existed.
1: Well, like we did the Whopper and then decided it would be the Big Mac that we would go up against. You would have to, if you're on an island, and you're not even on, you've got to listen to one for a year. Are you going Purple Rain or are you going Thriller?
0: For a year?
1: For a year. Purple Rain or Thriller?
0: Let me just take a look at the Thriller track listing. I know it already.
1: Even though I said Michael impacts me more and more impactful, I would go Purple Rain. I think track for track.
0: Wanna Be Starting Something is so great.
1: That is great.
0: Mama Say, Mama Sa, Mama Kusa. Baby Be Mine. Girl Is Mine. Thriller, great song. Beat It, great song. Billie Jean, great song. Yeah, Human Nature.
1: Slow down. Does Thriller work outside of Halloween?
0: No.
1: Yeah, so I don't know. I think Purple Rain all day, every day.
0: Agreed.
1: In that competition.
0: Totally agree.
1: Yeah.
0: If you're going Desert Island or even Desert Peninsula, CD.
1: Yeah.
0: It's Purple Rain. Because this song, had they not had that epic video directed by John Landis that was like a 14-minute video on MTV. Correct. If they didn't have that.
1: It might not be as impactful.
0: No way. Like, the album's still great. Don't get me wrong.
1: Right. Yes, correct.
0: But like, it doesn't become a cultural, impactful icon.
1: Yeah.
0: Then again, if they didn't have the movie Purple Rain, would the Purple Rain soundtrack?
1: Oh, man. I got to be honest with you. I think with just the video, I think Purple Rain bangs without the movie.
0: It does. I will tell you that being alive in that era, seeing the movie Purple Rain, Prince and Apollonia, girls would write you notes in class when girls wrote notes in class. And they would write to you instead of you. So hot.
1: Now we're talking about Purple Rain and we're talking about impacts, talking about the movie. It must be stated, Morris Day stole that movie from underneath Prince.
0: No question. No argument here. Morris and Prince started the time, by the way.
1: Yeah.
0: But Morris absolutely stole that movie from Prince Roger Nelson. 800-771-1025 is our number. We're off to a rollicking start. The very first attempt at a Take It Back Thursday probably spawned a Take It Back Thursday that I'm now going to... Like, should I take back the fact that I said this better not be about Jacob? Does that guy not know me? Viking guy's been calling for like 10 years.
1: Yeah.
0: I know when I've overstepped the boundary, but let me ask you a question. Do you ever get those public opinion phone calls when it comes to like election year, like now for candidates?
1: I get them. I don't take them.
0: Oh, I took one today and I spent about 15 minutes on the phone with this lady.
1: Yeah, you got a lot of time on your hands.
0: Well, I just enjoy talking to people, Maurice. It helps me warm up the vocal cords. And when we come back, I'm going to tell, I didn't unload on her cause she's just a volunteer or whatever.
1: Right.
0: But I got to say, man, the way politicians run their campaigns.
3: 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We've got your rock right here. And we're making it fancy with a symphony. Come see a live rock orchestra playing all the hits of Led Zeppelin.
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5: Quick update, disabled vehicle we had on the Skyway Bridge has been moved. The right lane is back open. We still have that crash going on Clearwater side that still has the right lane blocked. Missouri Avenue North at 4th Street, of course, causing a slowdown and seeing slowdowns right now. I-275 North heading towards downtown Tampa along with the I-4 interchange. I'm Ashley with...
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27: I'm Fox 13 Chief Meteorologist Paul Delgado. Inland storms ending tonight will be down near 80. Partly cloudy skies on Friday. Storms will develop, but once again, looks to me like most of them will be inland during the afternoon and a high in the low 90s.
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0: I have spare time in the morning. I volunteer one day a week at Charlie's Kitten Rescue at the Dancing Goat Dairy Farm. We do have a bunch of kittens and cats available for adoption. So if you are considering cat adoption, please reach out on social media. I'll connect you with the right people. Got some adorable ones right now. And while I am, while I have a couple of hours free, I will update my Substack. I started it when I thought I was going to die the first time I read my patient portal, after I was diagnosed, when it said presents as lymphoma. And, you know, I'm like, okay, well, I'm going to die. I'm going to need to raise some money for medical, bills. They're probably going to be in the millions of dollars. So let me do a subscription-based Substack. So I've documented the entire friggin' journey. It's a hell of a read going back to, 2021. And so, you know, there are people who pay to read my words, so I feel like I should update it every day so they get their $7 a month worth. I mean, it helps me to kind of purge my thoughts and feelings and what I'm going through. My mom is out of the hospital, by the way. Thank you. Love you, Mom. Glad you're watching right now. And, you know, it's all stuff, my son moving away, my radiation treatments, just a bunch of stuff. And I have some very, very loyal and amazing subscribers. So I'm indebted to them. So I update that, look for stuff to talk about, exercise, go bowling at Pin Chasers, etc. This morning, saw an 813 number come in. Frequently, that will be a medical phone call, either from Walgreens to tell me about, you know, prescriptions or Moffitt or where I get radiation or something. So I'm like, all right, I better answer that. Hi, my name is so-and-so. I have a public opinion poll. Would you be interested in participating? Most people probably hang up, but I'm like, you know, I'm more than happy to give my opinion. Normally, I'm paid for it, but I'm on my downtime now. I'll give you my opinions for free. Sure, no problem. She says, great. Are you familiar with the election, the special election, between Brian Nathan, Democrat? I'm just going to turn your mic off while you crunch over there. Thank you. That's okay.
1: I'm sorry.
0: That's all right. Democratic political newcomer Brian Nathan, who is going up against Republican Josie Tomcow. I am neither Democrat nor Republican, and this is an election that might affect me. So I'm like, I'd like to hear about both candidates. Sure. Sure. She asks me a couple of introductory questions when it comes to your voting preferences. Are you Democrat, Republican, progressive, moderate, none of the above? I'm like, none of the above. I'll vote on a candidate that represents the issues I like. I don't care what they are, Democrat, Republican. Great, okay. What are your impressions of President Trump? I said, how much time you got? And then she said about Ron DeSantis. I said, well, you know, he does seem to care about our state a lot. Not crazy about some of his agendas, but he does seem to do a lot of good things for our state. And then she's like, all right, I'm going to ask you some questions about these two candidates. I said, great. I still wasn't even sure, like, who she's representing or who she's polling for. So she said, you know, Republican Josie Tomcow believes in blah, blah, blah, blah, blah, blah. Does this make you more likely, less likely? I'm like, I don't know. Okay. She asked me maybe three questions about this Josie person. And then she's like, Brian Nathan, a Democrat candidate, has a radical agenda that wants to transition kids and force them to get sex. And I'm like, okay, I see what's going on here. So I'm like, I don't like the language of that. So, yes, what you told me probably makes me more likely to vote for him than this other candidate. Great. By the time she got to the ninth question about Brian Nathan and had only asked me three questions about her own candidate, I said, ma'am, do you realize that you have only asked me three questions about the candidate that you're trying to get me to vote for, and you've now asked me nine questions about the opponent with inflammatory language that is designed to radicalize? She's like, well, I'm just doing my job here. I said, that's all well and good. And then she's like, well, I'm getting a little tap on the shoulder now. I guess like they monitor the phone calls. I go, I'm sorry. I'm just giving you my honest opinion. She goes, can I just finish up? I go, sure. She asked me two more questions about this Brian Nathan dude. And I said, I just have to stop you there. And I'm sorry if this is an incomplete survey, but I'll never vote for someone who can only tell me three things about themselves or their candidate and want to tell me 9 or 10 bad things about the dude you're running against. Doesn't matter if it's Democrat, Republican, or what. If you're strong enough of a candidate, you can tell me great things about you that are going to make me want to vote for you.
1: Right.
0: It seems a bit desperate, if I may be honest, to engage in a smear campaign about the other dude and tell me way more about his radical agenda that love is love and nothing about what you're going to do for the state of Florida. So I thanked her at the end of it. I said, listen, I have to thank you. Before this phone call, I was ignorant to both candidates. I knew nothing about either. And I might have accidentally voted for Josie. I said, now that you have asked me those questions in such a slanted way, now I am aware of this candidate, Brian Nathan. And if you're trying to paint me, paint him as such a bad dude and tell me nothing about your candidate, I got to look into this Brian Nathan guy. So thank you very much for your backfired attempt of a political opinion call. It's crazy, man.
1: Yeah.
0: Why do we have to do that in this country? Remember, I did Lincoln-Douglas debate in high school. It was designed after the debates that Abraham Lincoln, was it Frederick Douglass? It wasn't Frederick Douglass, was it? The black no. author?
1: Oh, yeah, that's Frederick
0: Douglass.
1: That's Frederick
0: Douglass. But that's who the Douglass is in the Douglass debates?
1: That I don't know, but I do know Frederick Douglass was a black author.
0: Well, yeah, I'm aware of that.
1: Well, you asked me.
0: Well, no, I'm asking if he's the Douglass in the Lincoln-Douglass debate.
1: You did the debate. You tell me.
0: All right. Douglass was, Stephen A. Douglass.
1: I'll know him.
0: Another crusty-looking white dude. And they were running for an Illinois U.S. Senate seat. The Lincoln-Douglas debate is the most pure form of debate. One person makes 3 points pro. The other person refutes those points right. and makes 3 points against. And then a winner is decided. That is the way we should be doing politics. Espouse what you believe. Then your opponent espouses what they believe. You have a healthy debate. And we as the voters go, I identify with that man, or I identify with that woman, or I identify with that non-binary, don't misgender me person, whatever. You know, how do we get so freaking lost? When did we get so freaking lost?
1: Well,
0: me either. 800-771-1025. Anyway, it was a very enlightening, surprising phone call, and I got a lot out of it.
1: I think a little bit of it is that we're putting up candidates that are so poor that there's not enough to compel you to vote for them. So all they can do is try and compel you to vote against somebody else.
0: What does that say about you if you can't give enough about yourself for people to get their head around? You have to go, well, this person I'm running against is a radicalized child molester who believes that all children's penises should be cut off. Insane to me. Here's one for you jobbers out there. This is an alarming story. They always say that like sitting kills, like if you have an office job and a sedentary lifestyle and you sit for too much, that's going to put you in an early grave. If you stand all day, you are also at risk of dying early. And I guarantee you there are people listening to me right now, and I love to hear from them, who in an 8-hour day probably only get to sit down when they're eating lunch. 800-771-1025. A lot of you hardworking sons of guns and daughters of guns out there, I know that you're out there on a roof. That doesn't really count as sitting down when you're crouching with that glowing ball of inferno just beating down on you all day, which, by the way, next week with that double dome. Did you see about
1: that? Yeah, I heard about it. Yeah, the double dome of heat. Yes, sir. Yes, sir.
0: I mean, as if this week wasn't hot enough, there is a double heat dome headed our way next week that's going to make things even hotter. There's a heat dome over the southwestern United States of America, a huge one, one coming across the Atlantic. And guess where they're going to intersect? That's right, the southeastern United States of America.
1: There are a lot of new Tampa and Florida residents that are about to find out how real Florida gets.
0: You're right about that. And it is going to be brutal, especially for you hot jobbers out there. And you are the backbone of our radio station. Hello there. Who are you?
2: Hey, my name is Mark Bach. Is this the radio station?
0: It is the radio station. Mark, how you doing today, man?
2: Hey, good. How are you?
0: Very well. Thank you very much. What can we do you for?
2: Yeah, no, it looked like they were taking calls just about...
0: Hold on 1 second. Let me just see if they're taking calls. Hold on 1 second. My name is Ricky. I'm a phone screener here. I just have to get up and go into the studio to see if they're taking calls. Because you said it looks like they're taking calls. I guess you can see them from the parking lot. I'm in a separate room. No, it's okay. I'm just going to be right back. I'm going to see if they're taking calls. Just hang on, okay?
2: Yeah, you bet.
0: Thank you.
3: Yeah, we're taking calls. All right.
0: Sorry about that. You said your name.
2: Oh,
0: was,
2: you're fine.
0: Oh, you're pretty fine yourself. So nothing back, huh? Okay. So you said your name is Mark?
2: Yes, that's right.
0: C?
2: Okay. M-A-R-K.
0: No, I was speaking Spanish. C? Like Mark?
2: Oh, yes.
0: C?
2: Yes.
0: So M-A-R-C?
2: I know, it's with a K, yeah.
0: K-M-A-R-C?
2: No, it's M-A-R-K. I'm sorry.
0: Okay. And what was your question for the fellows on the radio?
2: Yeah, it basically has to do with the previous caller was talking about getting biased calls from political parties. And this has to do with basically biased reports about news agencies. And what we can do to wade through some of that.
0: Oh, all right, that's a lot to type down. I'm just going to say, no, it's not your fault. You were very thorough, and I should appreciate that more. I'm just going to put bias in media. Is that okay?
2: Yeah. Great. Yeah, bias in media. That's great.
0: Perfect. Could you just do me a favor? If there's a way we can reduce that background noise, like maybe taking us off Bluetooth or putting us on Bluetooth, that'd be super. And number two, if you don't mind, the host of the show today is Mr. Garabo. We call him Drew.
2: Okay.
0: If you don't mind, yeah. His grandmother's been ailing lately, and it would just mean
2: okay.
0: It would just mean a lot if when you get on the radio, you just ask, "How's your grandmother?" Because he loves to know that his listeners are thinking about his grandmother. So if you could just do that for me when he puts you on the air and says, "Hello, Mark," if you just say, "Hey, Drew, how's your grandma?" That'd be so great. It will really get the call off to a great start. All right, Mark.
2: That sounds great.
0: Thank you, buddy. I'm just going to put you on a brief hold, and then you'll be with Maurice and Drew, okay?
2: Yeah, sure. Sounds great.
0: Thank you so much. 800-771-1025. Let's get back to the phones. It looks like we've got, is it M-A-R-C?
2: This is M-A-R-K.
0: Oh, hello, Mark. What can I do for you? Drew Garabo here.
2: I'm doing good, Drew. How's your grandmother?
0: My grandmother died this morning, Mark. What are you doing, man? That's not cool.
2: I'm so sorry, sir.
0: That is so not cool. Bro, why would you...
2: Okay, I just heard that your grandmother was sick, but I had a totally separate question. I really was concerned for it. That's why I was asking. I'm so sorry, Drew.
0: Why would... You think that's funny?
2: No, sir, not at all.
0: You think a dead grandma is fun? Dead grandma jokes are not funny, Mark.
2: No, sir, I do not think it's funny. I really apologize.
0: Just go on with your call.
2: Okay, this had to do with a question about biased media.
0: That's what it says on the screen, like, yes, biased media.
2: Yes, there's just like all the news agencies seem so biased. And I just wanted to know if there's any hints on or any tips on how to wade through some of that.
0: Yes, that's a great question, Mark, and you're a solid American citizen who's very insensitive about the death of my grandmother, but I'll get past that. What I like to do is ignore the bought and paid for news sources, which is pretty much the entire mainstream media, whether it's NBC, ABC, Fox, anything with initials or acronyms or even anagrams. I ignore those. Try to find news sources without bias. Unfortunately, you won't find them in the United States of America. So you'll have to travel abroad. They say Al Jazeera is one of the best, most unbiased news sources. I can't help but think they're slanted a little anti-American. So it's a really, really great question. What I like to do, Mark, with a C or K, doesn't matter to me, RIP grandma. What I like to do is I like to get all the news sources from all the different like all the news stories from all the different news sources and read all of them and then figure out who benefits from putting what slant on what thing. And then, boom, somewhere in there, it's a lot of work, somewhere in there lies the actual truth. Does that make sense?
2: Yes, sir, it does.
0: May I tell you something? I have a confession to make, Mark.
2: Yes, sir.
0: I was the phone screener who told you to ask about my grandmother just so I could play that joke on you. I didn't want you feeling guilty all night. I will frequently pretend to be my own phone screener for new callers like yourself and then act a fool. So please don't feel bad at all. My grandparents are dead, but they've been dead for a long time, and I've gotten over it mostly. I just didn't want you feeling bad about that. We had a little fun at your expense, but I didn't want you walking away from this feeling like you're an insensitive son of a gun.
2: Oh, I appreciate it, Drew.
0: No problem, man. Thanks a lot for the call, buddy. Appreciate you.
2: See you guys. Have a good day.
0: You too.
1: Oh, that was nice that you could let him off the hook.
0: I mean, look, I'm not in your face with Drew Garabo anymore, even though sometimes I do. You could tell he really felt bad.
1: Yeah, like, of course, yeah, he did.
0: I didn't want him walking away from this going, God, I can't believe it. He should have been mad at Ricky, though. Like, please throw Ricky under the bus. That's part of the bit.
1: You might have thought by the time Ricky, your grandparent had died, by the time he got to the phone.
0: That is true. Ricky does take a long time screening calls, so he might have thought by the time, hello, Drew Garabo Live, how can I help you today? It's me, Drew Garabo.
3: What up, Drew?
0: Hey.
3: Oh, long time listener, first time caller.
0: Yeah, what's up?
3: Not much, man. Just calling about the shortening of life from being on your feet all day.
0: Yeah, do you get to sit down at work at all?
3: I wish, man. I actually work in medicine too, so it's kind of contradictory. But I looking at my health app on my phone. Last year, I averaged 13 hours on my feet in a day. This year, I'm averaging 11.
0: Damn it to hell, man! That's a whole lot of. I mean, it's good that you're ambulating. You know what I mean? You're moving your body, and that's great. But I think there's a sweet spot between not moving at all and moving too much. Is there any way you could just, you know, people grab a smoke break? Could you grab a sit break? Like, hey, I got to grab a sit break. I'm going to go sit out for 5 minutes, you know?
3: The way I look at a chair sometimes in my day is it's kind of sad. I'm looking for a chair just to find it somewhere to sit down. It's tough. We got a standing desk during clinic, and then during the OR days, you really don't have time. You got 10 to 15 pounds of lead on, and my feet have never hurt me more in my life, and I'm on a lost journey to find the most supportive inserts I can put in my shoe.
0: Oh, yeah. You got, I mean, like the Cole Haans I found when I had to wear dress shoes, Cole Haans have Nike inserts, that Nike Air sole.
1: Right.
0: That was the most helpful for me. And Rockport shoes were incredibly comfortable when I was in hospitality, but I don't even know if that company's out anymore. Good luck, brother. Thank you very much.
3: Yeah, man. You'll have a good one.
0: You too. Dude, like you're on your feet all day taking care of sick people. You can't catch a break yourself. Talk about the people who deserve to have a seat. You're out there humping it so that people can get better. I have a lot of empathy for people in the healthcare world because of the experiences I had. I'll never forget, I was getting the results of my first really, really important scan after my last round of chemotherapy. And this was going to be the one that was like, you're going to die or we fixed everything. So Dr. Nishihori, BMT, bone marrow transplant specialist extraordinaire. I love you so much, Dr. Nishihori. We developed quite a rapport. I'm not your average patient. And I know that's hard to believe. And so when he comes in, I said, before you go over these results with me, I just have to know, when you know that you've got to give someone bad news, when you've got to give them a diagnosis that's not just going to change their life, it's going to wreck their life. Like, how do you prepare for that? Is it just, this is part of the gig? Because you can't help but feel bad. You develop relationships with these people. And I'll never forget it because Sarah was right next to me and Dr. Nishihori kind of smiled and he goes, first of all, this isn't going to be that kind of appointment. And I was like, thank you, God. And he said, secondly, there is a lot of burnout and turnover in the oncology industry because of that very thing. People get mentally beat down from delivering terrible news to people.
1: Right, I would imagine so.
0: I wouldn't be able to do it.
1: No, no.
0: I'd be like, we're going to do this singing telegram. For the your results are back. The lymph nodes are growing. That means you're going to die. Any questions? Okay, see my receptionist on the way up. Bye. Hello, Drew Graba Live. How may I help you?
4: Hey, what's up, Drew? It's Renee.
0: Hi, Renee. How you doing, young lady?
4: Doing well. Yeah, right. You helped my family get into Busch Gardens.
0: Oh, dude, I remember you. That was just a couple of months ago. My man.
4: Yeah, man. So I'm calling, right, because I do fabrication of, like, stone and metals and stuff. So I'm on my feet all day. I'm finding myself eating standing up because when I sit down and I decompress, dude, my back hurts so bad the rest of the day. So I can definitely see my body kind of giving away, man. It really sucks, but
0: yeah. But I mean, what are you gonna do? You're good at it, and you probably got a really loyal customer base, you know.
4: Right, yeah. I got some signs for you too, man. I'll be bringing them by as soon as I get some time. So,
0: oh, dude,
4: love the show, man. Love you guys so much,
0: dude. Love you. You got a great family, man. It was an honor to walk you guys into Busch Gardens, and I'm glad you had a good time, my dude.
4: Thanks, brother.
0: Thank you. Not enough people call afterwards just to say, like, hey, you walked us into Busch Gardens. I'm not even looking for a thank you. I just, like, would love a follow-up, you know?
1: That's nice.
0: It's hot out there.
1: Yeah.
0: I always think about that, too. I'm like, am I really doing these people a favor? When I meet them at 11 o'clock in the morning and it's already 92 degrees,
1: yeah,
0: we're already waiting in line just to get in, I'm like, I know I'm doing a kindness here, but like, am I really? I am subjecting these poor people to the sweltering heat, you know?
1: Well, they have to know what they're signing up for.
0: I guess. I'm at Universal tomorrow. By the way, go see John Senning tonight at Ferg's for the Mick Ultra World Cup watch party. Thank you. Your admission price gets you a free Mick Ultra when you walk in. I'm at Universal tomorrow, and I was talking to my friend Scotty, who works with us. Not Scotty the body, but Scotty the sales lady, right. Sales goddess. And she's out there tomorrow, too. And she said, I hear it's going to rain tomorrow. And I'm like, please, God. Like, yes, I would love that. I'm not looking for no rain in a theme park.
1: No.
0: As long as they keep the Velocicoaster open, I'm a happy dude. Hello.
5: Hello. Hi.
0: Hi. Hello. What's your name?
5: Hi, my name is Cheryl.
0: Hi, Cheryl.
5: Cheryl, the one that sent you the doormat.
0: Oh, thank you, Cheryl. Me. It's right outside my office right now. This is So What You Want. Yep, mine is the only office with a doormat in the entire building.
1: You got an authentic Beastie Boys doormat?
0: Straight from Cheryl.
1: Interesting.
0: Thanks, Cheryl.
5: So I have been in both industries. I've been in the restaurant business most of my life. Oof. So I've been on my feet and you can't sit down. And I used to do 13-hour shifts every day, you know, get your 20-minute lunch, if that. And now I'm in the oncology business. So I sit down all day.
0: Oh,
5: yeah. So I get it all.
0: Oh, the oncology business.
5: Early.
0: Are you like a technician? Like, are you a nurse practitioner?
5: No,
0: what do you do?
5: I am the first person you see when you walk in the door, and I'm the smiling face that greets you.
0: I will tell you, Cheryl,
5: every time you come in.
0: That is such a valuable position because, like, whether it's chemo, radiation, appointments, scans, whatever. That first touch point to have a pleasant person there means the world. I've been so blessed where everywhere I've been, from Florida Cancer Centers to Moffitt to St. Joseph's and the ladies at my radiation center now, shout out to those ladies. Love you, Lisa. Love you, Monica. Love you, everybody. You really set the tone for what can be a pretty heavy moment in someone's day, you know?
5: Correct.
0: Thank you.
5: It is. I've been doing it for over 10 years, and I don't know what else I would be doing because I love it very much. Hard as it is, it's also rewarding at the same time.
0: Yeah,
5: so.
0: For sure. You get to see people come in, and then, you know, that number probably diminishes. Anyway, we won't get into the sad part of your job.
5: No.
0: You should start that. You should go, hey, if this is the last time I see you, take it easy, you know? You're like, I get it because I might die. Listen, well, I have a bit of a grim sense of humor. Thank you, though.
5: But I guess I'm going to die very early because I've done nothing but stand up all day and sit down all day.
0: No, I think they balance each other out, and you're probably going to live forever, like fame.
5: Okay, all right. Sounds good.
0: Thank you, sweetheart. I almost sent you a news story this morning, but I'm sure you saw it already.
1: Irene Cara?
0: Well, no.
1: Uh-oh.
0: Baby, look at me and tell me what you see. You ain't seen the best of me yet. No, it was the news story about the lady who lived to be 100 years old. She credits her longevity to talk two to things.
1: Me. Talk to me.
0: Number one is marmalade.
1: Marmalade.
0: She eats a ton of marmalade.
1: Okay, all right.
0: Second part, she smokes 50 cigarettes a day.
1: That's all I'm talking about,
0: Drew. I knew you would love that.
1: As I've said, the science is not there.
0: Drew Grubb Alive, hello.
1: Smoke them if you got them, kids.
6: Hi, Drew.
0: Hi, young lady. What's your name?
6: My name's Meg.
0: Hi.
6: I have three things. First of all, I'm so glad you're quit cancer. You're so grateful, everybody. It's so awesome when you thank everybody and the nurses. My husband's a nurse, and it's just awesome. You're great.
0: Oh, thanks.
6: But, and he works, he does the shifts where he never sits down either. And I sit all day, and I think we both have issues. But I will always defer. He always has a harder job than me, hands down.
0: For sure.
6: Not even a contest. But to your point, back when you were talking politics and hostility, I honestly saw the change when the Tea Party came around, because that's when I started not being able to, like, talk to people anymore. It got really nasty with the Sarah Palin and, you know, pointing guns at targets and stuff. That's where I really noticed it, and it just never seemed to recover. I hope we get it back. I'd love to have conversations with friends again. You know, just, hey, I agree with that. I don't agree with that. But let's, you know, we'll still have a beer.
0: Yeah.
6: So that's my thing on that. And then the other thing is, do you guys know if, like, the Tartan Army is coming to Dunedin tonight? Because I've been trying all day to confirm it, and there's rumors flying that they are headed this way. And
0: like,
6: I'm
0: the Tartan Army, like the Scotland soccer supporters?
6: I've been following them, and now they're, my algorithm's changed, so that every reel is these guys, and I absolutely love them. And Dunedin is ready. They got the bagpipes, they got the beer ready, and I just haven't heard any confirmation. Fox News asked people to contact them if they're coming over, and I just don't know. I haven't heard one solid confirmation, so I didn't know if you had heard anything about that.
0: Well, yes and no. No, I had not heard anything. However, in the time that you were telling me about it, I made a little Google search. The Tartan Army is making stops in Dunedin following their World Cup matches in South Florida. It looks like they'll be all over the place. Hopefully at that Dunedin Brewing where Wolfface played a couple of months ago. They were so good.
6: Great music at that place. Yeah, I love it.
0: So
6: I'm just driving over there now. And if they don't come, I'm still going to have me a beer and a dinner, but whatever. But I just didn't know if you had any. Well, that sounds pretty promising. So. Yeah. Well, maybe I'll call and let you know tomorrow if they showed up.
0: Oh, please do. I'll be on pins and needles till. Sure. Thank you very much. I appreciate it.
6: Yep, you bet. Bye.
0: Bye.
1: Oh, she's going to call.
0: Oh, I believe she is. 800-771-1025. Oh, shout out to Cheryl. I know whose office she works in. I'm not going to say whom because I like to protect my sources. This person has been a valuable confidant for a while. But Cheryl, you got a hell of a good guy. Or gal for...

0: owner in downtown Tampa. He's a kid, 30 years old, which to me is a kid. I have a theory involving why so many younger people are into this disgusting, beyond taboo kid stuff. And honestly, a lot of us parents are to blame for it.
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2: Still have that crash at US 41 North and 19th Avenue. Heading down to Skyway Bridge, going southbound, we do have a crash right now blocking the left lane, causing a backup. Heading up north, we have Tampa Road East at Forest Lake Boulevard. Crash there, blocking the two right lanes. I'm Ashley with traffic.
3: 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Meanwhile, Spain will take on Uruguay in Guadalajara. 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
19: Hey, Drew, that was close. It's Sharon. The music's playing a little bit in the background.
18: Sorry, so Cheryl. Cheryl, the music's playing a little bit loud in the background.
19: Sorry, Cheryl,
18: I'm sorry.
19: Let me, baby. Okay, Andrew, it's cool. We're good.
18: Let's go live to Madeira Beach, where the music is still playing loud in the background, and Cheryl is still on the phone with us. Yes, Cheryl, what can we do for you?
19: Hey, Andrew, it's pretty cool down here. Actually, it's very hot, but you pull up and Prabhada's is gone, and the hippie, Saltwater Hippie is gone, and it's across the street. It's crazy. I mean, just to see all the difference. I haven't been down here since before the hurricane.
18: Nuts. Breaking news, Cheryl returns to Madeira Beach for the first time since the hurricane and notices that Frabada's Pizza is closed.
19: It's closed. It's not even there.
18: Frabada's Pizza is not just closed. It has disappeared completely.
19: There's fire room.
18: Most,
19: I love you, Drew.
18: Most may know that they closed their doors on March 27th, but they are still closed.
19: But you know,
18: may not get Detroit-style pizza at Frabada's Pizza.
19: You cannot because the building is gone, Drew. It's gone.
18: Back to Cheryl in Madeira Beach, who tells us that Saltwater Hippie, who moved across the street to where the Brass Captain used to be.
19: The Brass Captain and Sinbad's. Yes, exactly.
18: That is where Saltwater Hippie is now.
19: And I haven't got there yet.
18: Oh, well,
19: I dragged my twin sister down here from Buffalo. And so that's why we came down here. And I finally just realized everything's gone. It's gone.
18: Breaking news. Hey, devastation is entirely complete down there on Madeira Beach. We've got Cheryl and her twin sister, Meryl, reporting live. No more Frabadas.
19: We're Cheryl and Meryl now.
18: No more Brass Captain. Just one yappy bitch on the phone now who's giving us the blow-by-blow.
19: I figured you need a little entertainment, and we're good with this. Listen, so I got a question for you.
18: Yes, ma'am.
19: There's a really good grouper sandwich that you have mentioned several times, the restaurant. It's south of Tampa Bay. It's south of the airport, and I cannot remember the name of the place. It's small. You brought it up a couple of times, and I'm trying to find it, and I cannot remember the name of it. Because my twin sister needs a real grouper.
18: Well, my dear, there are two spots, in my opinion, that have the best group blackened grouper sandwich on the entire planet, let alone the Tampa Bay area. One of them is in Ozona, if you know where that is.
19: I freaking love Ozona. I love it.
18: Okay. Well,
19: the Ozona Trail is amazing, but that's a little too far away to go.
18: Okay. Well, that's Molly Goodhead's the next time you're there.
19: Molly Goodhead. Okay. I got you. I know where that is.
18: Okay. Good.
19: I know where that is.
18: Okay. The other one, you're kind of in that hood if you're in Madeira Beach, Pasadena, between Pasadena and St. Pete, is called Hookin' Ain't Easy. And
19: Hookin' Ain't Easy.
18: Oh, tell them. Meryl.
19: You cannot say that word.
18: Thank you. Tell Meryl, Cheryl, that
19: he can hear me.
18: Such language.
19: He can. Yes. I just did.
18: Yeah. If I couldn't hear you, we wouldn't be admonished.
19: Totally.
18: Oh, no, it's okay. Just tell enough to do it again. Yes.
19: Right. Hookin' Ain't Easy. You know, it never is easy to hook.
18: Oh, you're right about that. Boy, that kind of snappy patter makes me proud to have you an on the spot reporter. We got Cheryl and Meryl down there in Madeira Beach once again. Frabada's Pizza still closed. Brass Captain still closed. Saltwater Hippie moved across the street. If you're looking for some fun karaoke, they got karaoke at the rooftop bar there at the Cambria Hotel.
19: If I can tolerate the heat, I'm down.
18: It is.
19: We're here for the sunset. So, baby, listen, it was great chatting with you. You have a wonderful day and enjoy yourself. And
18: thank you.
19: God bless, man.
18: Thank you. Back at you. Thank you very much. Thank you. She was a nice lady.
11: Was that considered a chat, though? She did most of the talking.
18: Look, I forget what I was watching. The second episode of Dutton Ranch with Rip and Beth, and they've gone off and started their own farm. It's very, of all the Yellowstone spinoffs, it's the most Yellowstone-y. It feels like the show, everything I loved about the show.
11: I just activated Paramount Plus to be able to watch it.
18: Yeah. Rip's great. Like, what a cool character. Yeah. And the fact that he and Beth are now in love, like, you never looked at him in season one. You're like, that's a guy who's going to find love, especially with Beth.
11: Yeah.
18: But they sure as hell did. But they're talking in that, and you know, their adopted kid. You're caught up, right? They adopted that kid, the troublemaker.
11: I've caught up from Yellowstone.
18: Yeah.
11: Gonna start watching.
18: So they got that kid, and now he's older, and he's got some girl situations, and he's talking to Rip, and Rip tells him, here, you listen. You want to know how to land? You listen. And then it spawns from there, but that's the kind of lady that you're going to end up with if you just listen. You'll end up with a yappy broad who can't stop, vaccinated with a phonograph needle. 800-771-1025. Am I right or wrong in making this connection? I just saw a news story today that spawned this thought in my head that I've had before, but never so crystallized. This 30-year-old kid owns a smoothie shop in town, and he got arrested for making AI-generated kiddie porn. I don't know if the smoothie place is important. I had never heard of it, so I won't mention it. But it's Robex on Kennedy, and he co-owns it. So charged with two felony counts of creating kiddie porn. They found numerous searches for AI face swap and NSW AI face swap. Also, search history included free bestiality porn. Come on, man. Pay the subscription. It's well worth it, I'm sure. I mean, kangaroos, hidden camera porn, and Amazon bestsellers, best hidden cameras. So this is basically a monster in the making.
11: In the making. I think he's fully made right now.
18: His name's Brian Shaaf, and we are all innocent until proven guilty, of course. But my observation is this, and I'd like to hear if you think I'm off base or if I'm on target on our new segment, Off Base or On Target. The fact that we give our kids these mobile devices at the age of sometimes 11, 12, 13, 14 and up that are loaded with every type of pornography that you could possibly imagine. Just picture if you're a pubescent teen starting to feel those stirrings in your loin for the first time, right? And instead of having to go on an Amazonian quest to find a boob in a magazine somewhere, praying that some denizen left one or derelict left one in the woods where you can look up a club, swank, wee, sherry, or maybe even the more mainstream Hustler mag so you can see a beaver, right? What do you think is going to happen when they're exposed to all the porn at such a young age? They're going to get desensitized to your average one guy, one girl, one girl, one girl, two dudes, one girl, one guy, whatever. They're going to burn through all that. Once you burn through the Spankadex, you're going to start searching for what else you haven't seen. Not, this doesn't excuse it. This doesn't attempt to make it right. It just serves to go, of course, they're going to be desensitized. It's why some kids go the incel route that say they're not interested in sex at all because they've burnt themselves out on every type of adult content from the time they're preteens. So, of course, some of them are going to go down this very sinister path to the forbidden, to the beyond forbidden, to the disgusting, the repulsive. It's not necessarily our fault as parents because we feel like we've got to give these kids the mobile device. 800-771-1025. I'd like to know if you think I'm right or wrong about this one because I can't help but think we do bear some responsibility because even if I don't know how to put filters on phones. I don't know how to track my kid's phone because my kid's 23 now. I know he's 23 now, but I never in a million years would have tracked his because I don't want to know what I see. I looked at his phone once when he was like 16, 17, and I'm like, well, I'm never going to look at this again. Because like when you see crap that you don't like, there's nothing good that's going to come. You're like, oh, I didn't know that you, yep. Okay. Be safe. You know what I mean? Don't look at your kids' teenage. I mean, I guess you probably should, but Jesus, Mary and Joseph, you better be prepared for what you're going to find in there.
11: Yeah, but you might be able to cut it off at the pass.
18: That is true. If you do suspect that your kid might especially be inclined to harm himself, herself, other people, for sure, Snoop. For sure, go in there. But, like, is there a way, and I'd love to hear from you parents of teenagers, is there any way you can block adult content from their freaking phone? can you monitor what apps they install? Can you monitor like what they look up on their freaking browser? If not, you are handing your 15-year-old a wealth of pornography the minute you give them a freaking phone. That can cause psychological damage, the blurring of boundaries, and in some extreme cases, unfortunately, the nauseating, repulsive, disgusting, vile, cretinous, contemptible, and every other bad adjective on the planet, the type of person that creates child pornography with AI. That is so freaking gross.
11: Yeah.
18: I mean, is it preferable to actual kids? I mean, they're both terrible, but if it's an AI image, at least it didn't really happen in real life.
11: I think they're so interlocked.
18: They are.
11: I know that.
18: You can't, like, you know.
11: Right, because that's only going to feed your need or desire for it.
18: That's the thing. Yeah. Like, when Grady, our America's sheriff, sets his traps for those scumbags, my mentor, Jim Phillips, hated those sting operations, probably still does, because he said those people have not committed a crime. You have lured them into committing a crime, but they have committed no crime. He's right, but I believe differently because I think if you are inclined to do something like that, even if you've never done it before and you might never do it again, you also might do it. Hello, Drew Grubb Alive.
20: Hi, Drew.
18: Hey, what's up, man? What's your name?
20: Hey, Alex.
18: Alex, what's up, dude?
20: Hey, I was just here to talk about the parental controls on, like, the iPhones and the iPads.
18: Yeah, so. You sound like a younger fellow, are you?
20: Yeah, I'm 29. I'm turning 30 in July.
18: That's a young fellow to me. Thanks a lot for listening to the show. Give me your take on it, bro.
20: So right now I have a 5-year-old and a 3-year-old who have had protected iPads with, parental controls on it for about a year and a half. And every time... like, you have to go to, like, install an app and uninstall an app. It has to get approved through your device. So okay. You kind of know what they're doing at all times.
18: Good. And I'm sure you don't live under the false impression that you're catching everything. I'm sure these kids are so damn clever these days that they can devise ways to shield stuff. So, you know, I'm sure you know it's not perfect, but you sound like you're doing the best you can, which as a dad of two under the age of 30, holy cow, man. That's amazing, bro.
20: Thank you. I tried.
18: Yeah, man. Absolutely. What do you do for work?
20: Right now, I'm a surveyor.
18: All right. Do you want to ask me a couple questions? That's my
20: I've
18: go-to.
20: I've heard that one before.
18: That's my go-to surveyor joke. I apologize. But listen, keep at it, my man. Keep communicating with those kids, and you're going to be great.
20: Thanks, Joe. Great trip.
18: Absolutely, buddy. 800-771-1025 is the number. Did you have two kids when you were under the age of 30?
11: Giovanna when I was 20. Under the age, no. There were four, each different generation of my 20s, 30s, 40s.
18: That's right.
11: Yeah.
18: I cannot imagine my life. I was such a freaking irresponsible mess. I guess a kid could force you to grow up a little bit.
11: Yeah, I could have done. I mean, I did, I think, fairly well, if not really well, with Giovanna in my 20s. I probably could have handled another child in there. I don't think it would have been too much difficult.
18: Yeah. How's she doing, by the way?
11: Lives in Manhattan.
18: Killing it.
11: Killing it.
18: Love that.
11: Yeah.
18: Love that. How old is she now?
11: She's 40.
18: What?
11: Yeah, 40.
18: Damn.
11: Yeah, I know.
18: That's insane.
11: It is, I know. I was there.
18: Your daughter could be my son's mother. He's 23. And if Brenda got a baby at 17.
11: Yeah, if she was loose, she could have been. Oh, I raised her right, Drew.
18: Yeah, I guess
11: she didn't make me a granddad until I was in my 50s.
18: That is a good way to go. Hello, who are you?
21: It's Bill Drew.
18: Hi, Bill Drew.
21: Yeah, listen, I just think the whole problem with the society is that everybody out there use that word parenting too permissivist because no one parents anymore. I mean, these kids nowadays don't get the education. Yeah, they take care of their kids. They don't parent them, is what I'm saying.
18: Well, when you use the word parent as a verb, what kind of things are you talking about so I can judge whether or not we are deficient?
21: My daughter comes from school, right? I sit down with her. I sit, do her homework with her. You know what? I put my phone down. I put my TV off, and I sit down, and I talk to my child and work with her. That's why she's a straight-A student. And in her school, believe it or not, this year, 13% of the third graders failed, had to go to summer school.
18: Oh, man. That's terrible. Yeah, I would just say a lot of parents listening to you right now probably work their asses off, maybe two jobs.
21: They're tired, they got jobs. You know, but you got to put the effort to help your child, to raise them right. Yep. You know, like I said the other day, my daughter said some lady gave her a lollipop, and she says, thank you. She's, oh, you don't have to say that to me. I go, oh, yes, she does.
18: Oh, hell yeah.
21: And she says, yes, sir, no, sir, thank you, no, thank you. That's the way I raise my kid.
18: Well, there you go. You know? Good job, Super Dad.
21: But like I said, the teacher told me that she's not allowed to teach these kids no more.
18: What?
21: 5 hours a day, they put them in front of a tablet, and they have all these programs on these tablets, and they sit there. And if they have any questions, she answers her questions for them, but she says, I can't sit down on one-on-one and have discussion. It's not the school curriculum no more. The school board took that away from us.
18: That's a weird
21: thing. We have to put them in front of these laptops, and they sit there, and all the programs are on there. They have their math programs are on there, their reading programs, and they do these programs and assignments off of these laptops instead of having a teacher.
18: Well, that doesn't sound right. That's no syllabus that I support, I'll tell you that much. Thank you very much, Bill. Great speaking with you, bro.
21: It, buddy.
18: Thank you, man. Keep it up. Every parent, I believe most parents try. I like to think that. A lot of news stories you see, you probably think those parents just aren't trying. They don't know how to try. Some of them, you know. My parents, I guarantee you, they parented better than their parents, who probably parented better than their parents. We all figure it out on our own. That's the thing. If you're having a kid at 29 years old or 22 years old or 42 years old or whatever, you're going to figure it out. New parents, it gets easier. But it gets harder, if that makes any sense at all. It's going to get easier for a while, but then it's going to get harder. But those early days when you think you're not going to be able to do it, not only can you do it, you are going to do it. But it is overwhelming AF.
11: Yes, it is.
18: Oh, my God. There were times when I'm just looking at little Xander, because I was with him during the day. I worked nights. Angie worked days. And, you know, terrible twos, terrible threes.
11: Fours.
18: He would do this thing when he was a toddler where if he would get mad, he would try to bang his forehead on the freaking kitchen floor, the hard kitchen floor. So you'd have to catch him. If you saw him start to get mad about something, you'd know, and you'd be like, God damn it, run at the kid and like try to dive and put your freaking hand between his forehead. And he's like, no, what the hell is wrong with you? Hello, Drew Grubb Alive.
0: What's up, doing, Mo?
18: Not much.
0: Yeah, I think. Hello?
18: I'm sorry, I answered. I said not much.
0: Oh, okay. Yeah, kids all different. I had two in my 20s, and I have two teenagers now in my 40s.
18: Oof.
0: But each kid is different. It just depends on if they're technology-driven. Mm. If they're not, you can reach them a different way. But always be honest. Whatever age they're in, I could honestly answer their questions depending on what age they're in.
18: Yeah.
0: Now I got teenagers. It's just I can be more, you know, direct.
18: Sure.
0: When they're kids, you have to make it kid glove approved. But it just depends on the kid.
18: It does, man. All those little monsters are different, my guy. Good luck to you, man. Thanks a lot for calling in.
0: No problem.
18: Crosby, Stills, Nash & Young told us best when they were all together. Before that, Neil Young. By the way, remind me after I take this call, speaking of Neil Young, there's a misunderstood line in Sweet Home Alabama that I just learned about. I always thought those dudes might support Governor Wallace and racism, those Leonard Skinner dudes. It's the exact opposite. And I didn't know that until, like, last week. I'll explain in a moment.
11: I'm interested.
18: Hello, Drew Grubb Alive.
1: Hello.
18: Hi, what's your name?
1: My name is Eddie. How you doing, buddy?
18: Really good. Eddie, ¿cómo está usted?
1: Yeah. You know what is the tough part with the kids like that on the technology when you're divorced? When you divorce their mom?
18: Oh, Jesus, yeah.
1: It's pretty tough. and I have to leave that situation. So every time I pick up my kids, every other weekend, it has to be a conversation about everything.
18: Yeah, dude. And what happens when you are a one side, you're like, no technology, no screen time, and Sue Esposa, or your former wife, is like, no, they're going to watch that iPad. They're going to watch that screen. You're caught in that situation of what the hell do we do, you know?
1: So I got lucky on that because I am the one that have to provide the cell phone.
18: Oh.
1: So I did it on my time because I wanted communication with them because my communication with their mom was tough.
18: I got you.
1: So I did the cell phone after they turned 14, 15, and with a bunch of supervising things, you know, keep an eye all the time. Every time I pick them up, we have a conversation. Let me look at your phone, parental control. You know, a lot of things. You want to make sure you're on top of the game because it's tough competing with that technology.
18: Shoo-hoo. Is it ever. Eduardo, ¿de dónde país eres tú?
1: Heriberto, de Puerto Rico.
18: Puerto Rico. De los Estados Unidos, entonces. tú llamas, hablas inglés muy bien. You're very good. How long have you been here in Florida?
1: 23 years, 2004.
18: Awesome, dude. Really great speaking with you. Me gusta hablar español con mis amigos porque no puedo practicar mucho. Entonces, cuando yo soy al supermercado y una mujer es de Puerto Rico o Cuba o México, hablo español con ella. Y ella dice, oh, tú eres muy malo. No, they don't really. They say I'm okay at it, but I do have to practice a lot more, homie.
1: Well, you know, I'm a truck driver. I'm on the road all the time. I listen to you guys all the time. And you can call me at any time. I'm on the phone since 4 a.m. in the morning.
18: Oh, all right. Well, if I get bored some afternoon, man, I'm going to llamarte por teléfono, and we're going to have a little conversation, all right?
1: Spanish only.
18: Oh, Español solo. Oh, I love that, dude. That's going to be challenging, but I'll try to keep up, my man. Thank you, brother.
1: All right. Take care, man.
18: Thanks, man. You too.
11: Adios.
18: Come on, man. Don't be patronizing.
11: I wanted to get in on some of the Español Buenos
18: Word, tardes. Mo. Word. True that.
11: Hi, Poppy.
18: I went through a period of my life from age 17 to like 20 where I was only into big butt Puerto Rican girls. Mm-hmm. Just white girls stopped doing it for me for some reason.
11: You didn't lose that, did you?
18: No, I never lost my appreciation. Right, I just was willing to step outside that racial like kind of corner that I put myself in. But I just happened to be friends with in high school, and then right beyond high school, several like beautiful Boricuas with that culo. There's nothing on earth like a Latino ass. I'm sorry, or Latina ass.
11: I ain't arguing with you.
18: I mean, look, I'm very much in love with a white girl. I like white girls in general. They're okay. I love my particular white girl. But if you're a thigh, an ass guy, and I am when it comes to females and fried chicken, except for the ass part. It really.
11: You like that chicken butt?
18: No me gusta el culo de pollo. But there is something about las mujeres de Cuba. Mm. Tainas. You know what tainas are?
11: Not at all.
18: The tainos are the mountains in Cuba. And I guess the mountain people are almost like a different, I almost said species, but that'd be wrong. They're a different ethnicity than just regular Cubanos.
11: Gotcha.
18: So Taina females, that was my jam for a while. A little darker, a little thicker. Thicker like a snicker. Hello.
2: Hello.
18: Nice walk down memory lane of Puerto Rican asses.
11: Yeah.
18: Hi, who are you?
2: Scott.
18: Hi, Scott.
2: Hey, Drew, I'm on the... Listen to the show all the time.
18: Thank you. Thank you very much.
2: Appreciate the product that you guys offer.
18: Thanks, man.
2: I think it's the best in the area.
18: Oh, thanks. That's very kind of you. Appreciate that.
2: So let me offer
18: constructive
2: a little
18: criticism.
2: Bit from my perspective, if I could, along the lines of this issue of parental control of technology.
18: Yeah.
2: I think we've sort of created a doomsday scenario, unfortunately, I just recently retired after 38 years of public service, half of it in law enforcement, half of it in behavioral health for children.
3: Oh, man.
2: And I kind of felt like I had to get away from it because it was just getting to a point where it's driving me crazy.
3: Yeah.
2: And here's why I say we have a doomsday kind of situation that's kind of the epitome of the horse trying to close the barn door after the horse is out.
3: Gotcha.
2: You know, you cite that, you know, you've been aware of kids as young as 11, 12, 13.
3: Yeah.
2: You know, having total access, you know, and having a smartphone. I can share with you that on a weekly basis, I would sit in a meeting with a care team and family and see the parent of the child that we were trying to support have two or three other kids, sometimes as young as 2 years old, all of them with smartphones in their hands.
3: Jesus, man.
2: And so it's much worse than what people want to realize.
3: Yeah. Yeah, terrifying. And think about when they start to reach maturity and then adult, what kind of kids are they going to raise, et cetera. It's a nightmare scenario, my guy. I got to move on. I appreciate the call, though, homie.
2: So here's the thing I was just going to say real quick.
3: Yep.
2: Is that as related to parental control, if you're the greatest parent in the world and you're like, no technology, da-da-da-da-da-da, the problem is they have about 42 friends at school and with their other activities that are more than happy to share their products with them.
3: Yeah, no doubt about it. And they want the kids to get addicted to everything from vapes to technology to screens and apps. I appreciate it. Scary time to be a parent. All right, when we come back, I promise I'm going to deliver on that Sweet Home Alabama observation. I promise.
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4: Crash on US 41 has been cleared. Traffic is getting back up to speed in that area. Southbound Skyway Bridge still got that crash blocking the left lane heading up north Tampa Road East at Forest Lake Boulevard. We got an accident there still blocking the two right lanes. I'm Ashley with traffic.
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35: I'm Fox 13 Chief Meteorologist Paul Delgado. Inland storms ending tonight will be down near 80. Partly cloudy skies on Friday. Storms will develop, but once again, looks to me like most of them will be inland during the afternoon and a high in the low 90s.
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3: Okay. I had to break from my Prince Purple Rain playlist because if I didn't, I would forget to pay off on my tees. I always thought this song was clearly a rebel type song, like South, Confederacy, etc. When they say in Birmingham, we love the governor.
0: Yes.
3: I always thought they were saying woo, woo, woo. They're not. They're saying boo, boo, boo. Crazy, right?
0: Yeah.
3: This song was written in 74 as a response to Neil Young's Southern Man and Alabama, which sharply criticized the American South for its history of slavery and racism. So your boy Ronnie Van Zant, RVZ to his friends, wanted to defend everyday Southerners
0: sure.
3: from those broad brush generalizations while still distancing the band from explicitly racist political figures like Governor George Wallace, a famous segregationist. Now, they say, now we all did what we could do, meaning either they did their best to stop Walsh from getting elected or...
0: Oh, yeah.
3: Once you know they're saying boo, boo, boo, makes a lot more sense about how this is not the pro... Well, it's pro-South, but I think heritage, not hate.
0: Yeah.
3: 800-771-1025 is the number, which I think a lot of people, especially now in 2026, forget. You can be a proud Southerner while not being racist. And if you know someone who's a proud Southerner, you don't necessarily know a racist. They don't have to be proud of everything the South has always stood for.
0: Right.
3: You can just be proud to be from this area. You know, people are always like, oh, well... You know, they have black pride, but if we had white pride, dude, if you want to be proud to be white, go right at, like, be proud to be white. I, we got some blood on our hands, but like, you shouldn't be ashamed of the color of your skin. You want to be proud of being white, brown, yellow, whatever. Be proud in what you got.
0: I've always thought coming up that being proud of any color, and I am including black in there, was odd because if you're going to be proud of something, be proud of an achievement.
3: Yes, something you have accomplished.
0: Yeah, to be proud of something you had no control over whatsoever, I don't really get that.
3: Taking that a step further, it's why racism is the dumbest form of hatred that you could possibly do because it's so lame and easy. Oh, your skin is a different color than mine. You must be inferior. Get the frick out. Judge someone by what is up here in their head and what comes out of their mouth and how they act.
0: What kind of car they drive to, Drew? Don't
3: we also what that. Kind of car they drive?
0: You rolling up in a Miata? I got a question.
3: Well, yeah, I'm not going to judge you. Oh, yeah. I support your right to marry another man, but the Mazda Miata was a fine automobile. Look, times were crazy back in the mid to late '80s, and there was the Mazda Miata. There was the Pontiac Fiero, the Toyota Mr. Two. You know, there were a number of the Volkswagen Cabriolet. If that ain't a D sucking machine, I don't know what it is. If you saw a dude in one of those, he was smoking a Capri cigarette in one hand and the other hand was on his boyfriend's junk. I'm sorry, I've been a Volkswagen driver since '89, and a dude could drive a rabbit. But not a rabbit convertible and not a, certainly not a Cabriolet.
0: Cabriolet did look fun, though. But it was a chick vehicle all day, every day.
3: Forced, even the name. What do you drive? Cabriolet.
0: You drive a glass of wine.
3: Oh, I'm drinking a Chardonnay in a Cabriolet. Listening to Hip Hop Hooray. It's such a great little song. Not to generalize, of course. But that was probably, and I love the brand. I love the Volkswagen. The Cabriolet, gayest vehicle that has ever existed on the planet. And there have been some gay vehicles. Hello there. It's Drew Grabo Live. How can I help you?
1: Hey, Randy here. How you doing, Drew? Long time listener. First time caller, Gil.
3: That's so far a C-minus level Randy Savage or Randy Poffo, if you will.
1: It's good, brother. Dig it. I dig it. Yeah. I was going to talk about the other subject, and then you played my jam, brother. Yeah.
3: Was Sweet Home Alabama Macho Man Savage's jam? I don't know that was his jam.
1: Oh, brother, you don't know, man. The locker rooms with the girls, brother. Yeah, good stuff, man. Yeah.
3: All right. Thank you, Mr. Savage. Remember when Roland Randy used to call your show?
0: Yeah, was that who would call our show?
3: No, that was not him. Because Roland Randy at least had a niche, and he was because Senning is the one who broke to me. I guess it was common knowledge amongst the wrestling community, but the Macho Man carried around a bunch of MDMA pills, like in his little fanny pack.
0: Oh, okay.
3: And loved, who didn't love to blow up back then? But the Macho Man was known to, like, allegedly take massive amounts of ecstasy. And so that's why that dude called up as Roland Randy when he's like, "Ooh, yeah. Blow that Vicks right in my face. Dig it." True Grab Alive. Irony, though, when you're rolling, you don't want to snap into a Slim Jim. You don't want to eat anything, let alone smoked meat. Ooh, I want to eat the inside of my cheeks, not that smoked beef, dig it. Hello, who are you?
2: Did I hear you mention Proud?
3: Well, I sure did. You're a proud boy, aren't you, Eric?
2: What's happening, guys? I just figured I'd call and give you a hard time.
3: Thank you. I appreciate that. What's going on, dude?
2: None. I'm just enjoying the conversation today. But yeah, it's funny how people assume something about Southerners, and I have no dog in the proud to be proud of Southerner fight because I'm a first generation American. But it's if you know anything about history, the North was the last states to free the slaves. So, but people assume the Southerners are racist, and they're really not. They just got people that have been down here for 8, 9, 10 generations. You're going to be proud of your heritage.
3: Yeah, and that heritage hate thing gets thrown around facetiously a lot, but there really is a difference between heritage and hate. You can celebrate right up to the point where I believe the South went to war with the North, because that's where everything stops. The ugliest part of our American history.
0: As a Northerner, I would say, in the North's defense, the South slaved like nobody else slaved. regardless of who let them go first.
3: That's still the Alabama state motto. Nobody slaves like us.
2: Tobacco farmers.
3: Oh, man. I don't want this debate happening.
0: at least those slaves got a smoke break.
3: Come on. You know, we celebrated Juneteenth last week, and I was thinking, like, how sad it is that they passed the Emancipation Proclamation after, you know, Lincoln woke up after a 3-day drunk and went, "Wait, what? I freed whom?"
0: That's not
3: they passed that, and then word doesn't get out to Texas until months or years later.
0: Listen, word got out to Texas. Word didn't get out to some Texans.
3: I looked up a couple of months ago, like, what happened when slaves were freed? Because it's like, okay, now you're free. We're not going to hire you for anything. You figure it out for yourself. So a lot of slaves stayed on with the landowners, and they paid them, and some of them treated them really well. So, you know, certainly would never say, like, it was a good thing, but it is nice to know that there were at least plantation owners who treated their workers, if you will, with a shred of dignity. Shred. You know, some they let them even sleep in the house. Hello, Drew Grubb Alive. I don't know what term that would be. Hello.
4: Drew, I'm having a flashback.
3: Okay.
4: If you ain't cranking it, you must be yanking it.
3: If you ain't cranking it, you must be yanking it. Is that a Macho Man thing?
0: Is crank yanker thing?
3: Yay! Do you have that one song? It goes da da da da da da da.
0: Was that Crank Yankers?
3: That was Crank Yankers. You don't remember Crank Yankers?
0: I remember them, but yeah.
3: Special Ed. I guess it's somewhat insensitive to the special needs community now, but...
0: Yeah, we can't.
3: Yeah, those were simpler times.
0: Can't quote Special Ed now.
3: Well, he's the only Crank Yanker I remember, really, because it was the only one that made me laugh. When he called the record store, I would just die because he just kept doing the same thing over and over again. Let me see if I got a Roland Randy in me.
11: Ooh, yeah. I got Miss Elizabeth rubbing me down here. I got Sean

0: Roland Randy Savage, everybody. Hello, Drew Graba Live. I assume Storm and Norman's was a place they Storm would go Norman's, on
1: yeah,
0: drugs.
1: Yeah, right. Yeah. Well, it was a place, that,
0: oh,
1: definitely.
0: Yeah, yeah, yeah. I tried to throw it. Oh, Masquerade would have been a good one.
1: Masquerade,
0: that's
1: yeah.
0: where we used to go to when we would do that. Hello, who are you?
2: Hey, guys, it's Mike Lanalix. How you doing, Mo?
0: LOL,
2: hey.
0: Mike. What up, bud?
2: Hey, I wanted to chime in on the Proud thing. Either one of you ever seen this show, Finding My Roots, with Henry Louis Gates, I believe his name is?
0: No. I've seen Roots by Alex Haley Jr.
1: Yeah, I saw that one. Jones.
2: So, Finding My Roots is on PBS, and basically, they just he interviews and does Ancestry.com on, like, famous people.
0: Yeah.
2: And it's so amazing how we all really are all of the same blood at this stage in the world. So it's so funny that racism, we're just hating each other for nothing. So
0: yeah, we're
2: I'm
0: all
2: finding
0: the same
2: my roots. If you get a chance, check it out, man.
0: All right. I will definitely never do that, but thank you very much.
1: Alex
0: I appreciate
1: Haley
0: it.
1: Jones. I mean, Junior. Was it Alex Haley Jr.? I thought it was Jones. Alex Haley. Yeah,
0: why do
1: Junior?
0: I know more about Ebonics, black culture?
1: You sure it was Alex Haley Jr.?
0: Now I got to look it up, but I'm
1: I thought it was...
0: Who wrote Roots?
1: I don't remember the Junior part.
0: Well, you remember. I don't remember the Jones part. If I said that, it'd be racist as hell. Who wrote Roots? Alex Haley. It doesn't even say Junior. But
1: so
0: we're
1: both wrong. That's
0: it's,
1: hilarious.
0: It's neither Alex Haley.
1: Yeah, it was just Alex Haley.
0: Nor Alex Haley Jr. Let's see who his dad was. Let's see.
1: Just try to eke out a win here.
0: I'm
1: over,
0: trying.
1: Over his dad was Alex Haley Sr.
0: His dad was, let's see, the eldest of three brothers. His father was Simon Haley.
1: There we go. We both came up with.
0: Why do we both have that associated
1: know.
0: With his name? Alex Haley, it's not Jones and it's not Junior. Why do we both think that? This has got to be like a Mandela effect. That's not racist. Hello, Drew Graba Live.
3: Cup of coffee in the big time. Yeah. Cup of coffee.
0: Say, Maurice, what's coming up on the Mo Better News?
1: Oh, check your change. Is there some problem, officer? And let's all go to the swimming pool.
0: That is next on the Mo Betta News. 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
6: Seeing backups right now, I-275 North heading towards downtown Tampa along with the I-4 interchange. Slow down to I-4 East heading towards I-75. Heading towards Skyway Bridge, we have got stop-and-go traffic both sides of the bridge. Other bridges are still looking good. They are accident-free. I'm Ashley with traffic.
7: 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Meanwhile, Spain will take on Uruguay in Guadalajara. 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
0: All right, I got some good news tied to some sad news, tied to some inexplicable news.
8: Oh, I don't know how to feel.
0: I'm going to go through all the feelings
8: okay.
0: here.
8: Thank you.
0: Tampa joins world's largest swimming lesson. That's good.
8: Okay, that is good.
0: Because Bay Area drowning deaths topped 1,200 over the past decade.
8: That's bad.
0: Not so good.
8: Right.
0: Tampa is joining in hundreds of aquatic facilities across six continents for the 17th annual World's Largest Swimming Lesson, a global effort to teach life-saving swim skills and prevent drowning. At the point that your kid turns one, start swimming lessons and acclimating them toward. I'm talking to people in Florida where we have a very high rate of child drownings. Experts say formal swim lessons, close supervision, and remember that, close supervision, and multiple layers of water safety can help prevent drowning. The leading cause of unintentional injury-related death for children ages 1 to 4 is drowning. If you were within the sound of my voice, if you're a longtime Florida resident, if you're just getting down to Florida, understand how serious this situation is. And not everybody can pay for swim lessons. Pay for swim lessons. Pay for a fence around your pool.
8: That is true.
0: Which leads me to this sad story that I wasn't going to talk about, but it's related to what I'm talking about. A parenting influencer. Did you hear what I said?
8: A parenting influencer.
0: That means he influences people on how to parent. Their 2-year-old daughter drowns in swimming pool on Father's Day.
8: A parenting influencer.
0: I lost my daughter, Jamal Morton, 33, told his 2.6 million followers on Instagram in a heartbreaking tribute to Rose, whom he called the best daughter a father could ever ask for. She thought she was a big girl and could swim all by herself. She walked out of the house and got into the pool where she drowned. I should add, let me add another line in this sentence. She walked out of the house and got into the pool that did not have a fence around it, and she drowned.
8: So this parenting influencer who... allegedly showed the world what a great parent they were.
0: The 2-year-old drowned.
8: Let a 2-year-old drown in a pool.
0: He said this in an online fundraiser over the death of the youngest of his 9 children.
8: Oh, I'm sure the number of kids he had has nothing to do with it.
0: I am curious as to how you can have nine. How did after the third kid, you didn't understand if you had a pool, put a friggin' fence around it?
8: I would say that's gross negligence to have nine kids and have no fence and no...
0: Exactly.
8: Come on, man.
0: Yeah, no
8: charge
0: excuse.
8: That son of a bitch.
0: No excuse. Come on, man. Exactly. Oh, poor Rose deserved better than that. Your parenting influencer.
8: Exactly. Like, they deserved a way better parent than that.
0: Yeah, always be careful about who you're letting influence you online. Also, check your quarters because a rare July 4th coin is entering the circulation. The U.S. Mint is releasing a slew of coins with rare designs for Americans' 205th anniversary, including a newly announced 25-cent piece that gives Americans a once-in-a-lifetime opportunity to discover a piece of history in everyday transactions.
8: Hell yeah.
0: Only 250,000 get it, Drew, of the semi-quincentennial. I got that word right. Semi-quincentennial.
8: Well done.
0: Try say that. 2026 Declaration of Independence quarters pictured below will be randomly released into circulation. I have a lot more to do than be checking quarters in my pocket.
8: I can't tell you the last time I had a quarter in my pocket.
0: You don't keep, you don't have an ashtray or a compartment full of loose change?
8: Ooh, I play in Super, like Ms. Pac-Man and Galaga?
0: But no, you get the change from the drive-through and you just throw it in
8: I don't go to drive-throughs. No. And if I did, I'd just tap my damn mobile device.
0: Excuse me. Didn't realize cash was so antiquated to a high-balling digital roller like yourself.
8: I am a digital roller. I ain't no high-balling nothing. But I can't tell you the last time I had a quarter, and I'm like, yeah, I got a quarter. You can't get it on jukebox. They're all touch tunes.
0: No.
8: What do you need a quarter for?
0: I don't know. I just keep the change.
8: The air pump at the gas station. Now take debit cards as
0: I'll
8: well.
0: Tell you another thing. If you have one of those 5-gallon water machines at your house to get to refill your water gallon, 5-gallon dealy.
8: Life's too short, homie. I order a new filter on GE and I pour it right.
0: Excuse me.
8: Oh, yeah. Oh, no. You're right. Luxury item. I have an actual refrigerator that'll pour some damn water. And guess what? It got a filter on it. I'm living high. I got a cement pond in the backyard.
0: Don't try to tell Drew about nothing.
8: By the way, revisiting the horrible drowning tragedy, thank you to Corey Puckett, 87, in the YouTube chat. The dad said about the daughter he thought she could swim.
0: No. The dad kind of trying to take the onus off him said my little girl thought she was big enough to swim.
8: Well, why didn't you teach her how to swim?
0: Yeah. Or why didn't you understand that she was not big enough to swim because you actually have the cognitive abilities to make that determination?
8: It's your job.
0: And put a fence around the pool. Forget the 2-year-old. I'm assuming if you've got 9 kids, there's got to be another 3 or 4 or 5 or 6 that are all susceptible to drowning as well.
8: Be a parent instead of being a parenting influencer. Lord, how about that?
0: Exactly.
8: Oh, and another quarter is when you put it in the shopping cart at...
0: Nice. You had to taste it, Drew. It was right there. You had to. Oh, man.
8: So close, ladies and gentlemen.
0: Like that morsel was right in your mouth on the fork and someone slapped it out of your hand. Nice try.
8: You've outsmarted me again, you clever video. Bastard, you.
0: A video. Talk about bad luck when you're trying to do something dumb. A fake cop tries to pull over an undercover Hillsborough County deputy. Tanana Sosa. I always thought it was Tanana Sosa.
8: Tanana Sosa.
0: That's it. Tanana Sosa. There you go. The Hillsborough County Sheriff's Office arrested a man on Wednesday after he attempted to pull over one of their own undercover vehicles. According to the Sheriff's Office, a black Chevrolet Suburban appeared to attempt a traffic stop by activating red and blue emergency lights. Shouldn't have those while following one of the undercover vehicles. Deputy said they, in turn, conducted a traffic stop of their own. Which is captured on body camera video. In the video, the deputies are shown approaching the side of the vehicle before asking the man who is seated in the driver's seat, "What are you doing today?" The Hillsborough County Sheriff's Office arrested the driver, 46-year-old Nadi Jabari, and charged him with false impersonation, unlawful use of blue light, and possession of a firearm during the commission of a felony. You're going downtown, son.
8: Dude, can you imagine you're enough of an idiot to think you can pull off being a fake cop and then you pull over an undercover cop?
0: Well, what I want to know is, to what end? You pull this person, are you going to try and shake them down for money? Or you just want the power of writing them a ticket or scaring them? I don't understand.
8: I think they get off on that power. Like, they probably go home and jerk it because they're like, look how they feared me.
0: Oh, that's a loser if I ever heard one.
8: Correct.
0: All right, Largo, get ready. Largo to launch Open Container Entertainment District near City Hall. Huh? Downtown Largo is set to establish the first full-time open container district in Pinellas County. Drink them if you got them, kids. The Largo Open Container District centers around a new $85 million city hall designed to attract dining, shopping, and nightlife. And if you want to attract the people that will be spending money, you definitely don't want other people walking around with open containers.
8: Of all of the local municipalities that I would say could handle an open container
0: district.
8: Largo doesn't crack the top 10.
0: Listen, I think they're
8: Largo's down there with Hudson, Moon Lake. No offense, Hudson. Let's go Palm Ghetto. That's insane to me.
0: I think they're probably already there in spirit, in spirit if not name only. So they probably figure, well, they're doing it anyway. What the hell do we care? Florida Instacart shopper caught on camera slapping boy in face after he dropped items during a delivery. You'll love this girl. St. Augustine doorbell camera captured an Instacart shopper scolding and then hitting her child during the grocery delivery. Investigators arrested Kia Lowry after a homeowner reviewed video footage of the delivery and alerted the sheriff's office. The specialized unit, the State Child Welfare Agency, and prosecutors coordinated to investigate the abuse allegation. Deputies analyzed the video and identified the Instacart employee as Kia Lowry, 36, and the victim as her child. A thud can be heard on the camera, and the woman orders the child to pick it up. It then shows the child struggling with holding a basket of groceries, and Lowry appears frustrated, verbally scolding him when the child is unable to carry the basket. This is a real cold bitch. Yeah. Lowry orders the child to carry a 24-pack of bottled water
8: instead. 54-pack? How old was this kid?
0: 24-pack.
8: Oh.
0: Well, who makes 54-packs?
8: That's what I was wondering. Jesus.
0: The child voiced the struggle with the weight of the item and dropped the case of water bottles. That's where the video shows Lowry chasing the child, grabbing him, and slapping him in the face. She can be heard telling him that he is the worst. You got it. She's parent of the year right there. First off, there's a child labor laws that she's violating. Right. Got him...
8: If you got to take your kid along with you to do a DoorDash or a delivery or an Instacart or whatever, okay. But don't make them work. And if you do, be a little patient if they drop something.
0: Unbelievable. A giraffe escapes a Texas ranch. And the story is odd. I just want to know. Oh. How are you expecting to find Nancy Guthrie? And you can't find a big long-necked alligator.
8: Man.
0: It makes no sense.
8: A giraffe. You could just comb the trees and be exactly. Like, oh, there he is.
0: Look out the window. All right, we see him. By the way, Elon Musk loses trillionaire status after the tech sell-off erases billions from his fortune. Hey, he had it for 2 weeks.
8: Will the good guys ever win?
0: No. Lionel Richie falls ill mid-show. Cut St. Paul concert short on tour's opening night. He's got to be up there in age. Come on, Lionel.
8: 77.
0: And all night long, you ain't doing that.
8: Oh, he ain't doing nothing all night long.
0: No.
8: He ain't dancing on the ceiling. He's barely able to get off the floor. Am I right?
0: There you go. Jay-Z is sitting down with Rick Rubin for a trailer for their HBO docuseries on him. I cannot wait.
8: Seven-parter, I think.
0: Yeah. He's had a life. He's had a life.
8: Jigga?
0: He's had some life. Jigga what?
8: Jigga who?
0: And that is the Mo Better.
8: Thank you, Maurice.
0: You're welcome, Drew.
8: Southern Steer Butcher has some specials for you for this 4th of July. I'm going to tell you about them right now. 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Happy birthday, America. While we're waiting about 90 seconds for Mayor Pete to call, the story of the day to me is that Detroit Lions player who got arrested in Tampa Bay. His name is Terrion Arnold. He got mugged, I guess, a while back. This is an alleged retaliation scheme where a couple of teenagers ripped him off to the tune of over $100,000. I guess through the network of how these circles go, he found out who did it. And then he and a bunch of friends, associates, whatever, well, they got together and decided that they were going to administer a little, not jailhouse justice, but perhaps a little
0: street justice,
8: street justice, urban justice, call it what you will. And they beat the living crap out of him. I was trying to think, there have been a lot of people, famous people, arrested in Tampa Bay. I mean, a lot. But I was trying to think if there was a high profile. The name Terrion Arnold is not exactly a household name.
0: No.
8: Unless, I guess, you live up in Detroit and you really, really like this guy. But the name doesn't exactly pop. What's the biggest name associated with the biggest arrest? Not like so-and-so was pulled over for a DUI. That doesn't even count. But I know there has to have been a solicitation one or a domestic violence or an aggravated battery or something like that involving a known person in Tampa Bay. They say that this Terrion Arnold dude, 23 years old, way to flush your career down the toilet.
0: Yeah, right.
8: The primary conspirator in this attack. His agency, of course, is saying that there's no credible evidence. But, I mean, that's what you're going to say in that situation. Seven people face charges, including a couple of 19-year-olds who pled guilty to three counts of armed robbery and three counts of kidnapping at a court hearing yesterday. You know that they probably got a light sentence because they rolled over on this kid. And, you know, instead of taking the law into your own hands, dude, you're an NFL athlete who earns a ton of money. Just write it off. Go to the cops. If they get it back for you, great. But why in the world would you think it's worth sacrificing the rest of your career as an athlete, as a superstar over? Unless you're like so many of these athletes and you have the mentality of, if I get caught, I'm not going to jail. And you know the NFL, if I play football well enough, I'm going to be able to continue my job because they don't have a moral compass. If you can play really good football, the teams and the NFL will absolutely, if not condone, then accept your horrible behavior and when you stray outside the law.
0: I mean, it worked so well for OJ, Drew.
8: Yeah, that's true.
0: When he went to get his quote-unquote stolen property.
8: Whoops. And then, he beat the crap out of the guy?
0: He pulled out a gun, so now he's in the commission of a felony with a gun, and he got 10 years on that one.
8: Most famous person arrested in Tampa. Oh, Faison Love.
0: Man, there you go. All right.
8: That was just this week,
0: yeah,
8: right?
0: Yeah, there you go.
8: Man, Tampa athletes really not. Hulk Hogan, it says, had notorious runs in with local law enforcement, including various traffic infractions.
0: But he didn't get arrested. Was he ever arrested?
8: I don't think so.
0: Because I was going to say him, and I'm like, I don't think he got arrested.
8: They popped Cowboy Bob Orton, the legendary WWE Hall of Famer, for outstanding warrants. And then, of course, Nick Hogan did what he did. Hello there.
5: What's up, Drew? Pete Bowlen here. Mayor Pete, as you like to say, down here at the world-famous Ferg's. Can't wait to kick this thing off tonight. Happy match day.
8: Happy match day to you, my friend. Some would call it a meaningless match in that it does not count as we are already advancing. But you and I both know whoever's out there on the pitch is going to be playing for pride, my friend.
5: It's pride of country. It's pride of their profession. And they got to get prepared for this round of 32 we got coming up. I think Poach is going to put a good squad out there. We need to get a look at some guys. Obviously, we got to stay away from the yellow cards and any kind of injuries. But it's a World Cup game, Drew. It all matters. This is what it's all here for. We do this every 4 years, and we are going to blow the lid off of Ferg's backyard.
8: Hell yeah, my man. And let's not bury the lead. John Senning will be down there, and as will Dizzy. And that is what really is going to bring the people out there to the legendary Fergs in downtown St. Petersburg for the Mick Ultra watch party. As soon as you walk in, you're going to get a Mick Ultra, and it's going to be one hell of a time down there, Mayor Pete.
5: Yes, sir. It's going to be a beautiful night. I see my man Chris Lewis with Great Bay
8: supporting
5: the Michelob Ultra. We're going to be slinging all the Ultra. Drew Garabo says, what's up, Chris? Love you, Drew.
8: Love you back, buddy.
5: He says he loves you too, man. It's going to be awesome. We're going to be having the beer showers out here. There's plenty of parking. Ferg's just has such a legendary setup here. It's really a beautiful time. They've really been such great partners. There's been a lot of big crowds, a lot of big things happening out here. We're just happy to help them ramp it up and make a lot of noise with the Outlaws and the one and only John Senning.
8: Yeah, as well as the legendary Fergs, which is such a cool place to be, whether you're going to a Rays game or you're just hanging out. What a great spot. Awesome food, awesome vibe. And tonight, so many USA soccer fans cheering us on to a victory over Turkey. Next week, we're up against Bosnia. It's really an exciting time to embrace, like you said, a once every 4 year event, World Cup soccer, Mayor Pete.
5: It's so beautiful seeing everybody in the red, white, and blue. You got to see it firsthand last week when we beat Australia. We did the whole thing there at Janus. What a time that was, too.
8: Yeah.
5: Getting everybody together on the same page and that feeling of that USA chant and everybody getting fired up. It's just the best, and I'm so happy we get to do this thing tonight. Ferg is like the best dude ever. He was my PE coach back in the 90s at Southside. Yeah, I got a nerdy picture up on the wall on the way to the bathroom. It's so bad, Drew. I have to say, it's so bad. It was a bad look in sixth grade. It's so bad.
8: Dude,
5: like a mock turtleneck. It's so bad.
8: Did Coach Mark Ferguson wear those bike shorts, the bike brand blue shorts that every physical ed coach wore on the planet?
5: I think he was on that Umbro tip.
8: Oh,
5: it was,
8: wow.
5: It was something like that. Like, okay. You had those kind of like those sporty shorts. Yeah. The whistle, everything. We all, you know, all of us called him Coach Ferg.
8: Yeah,
5: you know,
8: and
5: still do. It's what a good guy, though. What a great place, and we're gonna have one hell of a party tonight, my man.
8: Yeah, dude, have a great time, and tell Chris Lewis I said what up, and Senning and Diz as well, and man, I hope the USA takes this one, and I look forward to seeing you real soon, Pete. It was sure fun hanging out with you at Janus last week.
5: Let's do it again next week, baby. Al Lang Stadium. Make it down there. $10 ticket, same thing, cheap beers. It's going to be a heck of a time on the waterfront, but don't sleep on tonight. Put your PJs on, your red, white, and blue PJs. Come on down here. Plenty of parking at Tropicana Field. Make it down here, the best and biggest watch party in the Bay here at Ferg's, the USA Soccer Watch Party Series. I'll see you Wednesday, Drew.
8: You're the man. Talk to you. Thank you. Appreciate that. Love that guy. I had an idea with Chris Lewis. You know, Chris Lewis is like Mr. Great Bay.
0: Yeah.
8: The dude is awesome. I met him I met him 15 years ago this week, because when I first became the morning show guy on 97X's Morning X, they were like, Aaron Miller, who's back with our company now.
0: Yeah.
8: They took me out to Pete and Shorty's, and we had lunch. And I was like, man, this place is so cool. I'm going to come here all the time. I don't think I've been back since. It was great. I remember having fried pickles. They were delicious.
0: Yeah.
8: But I don't think I've been back maybe once.
0: The one near the original Hooters?
8: Yeah.
0: Okay.
8: Yeah, right next to it.
0: Mm-hmm.
8: Yeah. And I met Chris, and I'm like, man, this dude is so cool. And honestly, like, we credit Mel Martin a lot with keeping the lights on in this radio station, because she sure as HE Double Hockey Sticks has.
0: Right.
8: Chris Lewis working with her has helped like, look at the Calta tailgate.
0: Yeah.
8: Look at every event that we've done sponsored by Bud Light, Mick Ultra, et cetera. That's all Chris Lewis in Great Bay. The dude is unbelievable. So thank you, Chris, for all you do for our radio station. Hello, Drew Grubba Live.
9: Hi, how are you?
8: Very well. Thank you, young lady. And yourself?
9: Good. Didn't Daryl Strawberry get arrested for something like on...
0: Yeah. Crack. Ooh. You can say it, girl. Crack.
8: Did that happen here?
9: Like prostitution on Nebraska, like somewhere in the Tampa area.
0: I thought he was smoking a rock.
8: He did get arrested for the rock, but that might not have been here. That might have been up in New York. Stand by, ma'am. It says that Daryl Strawberry's most notable arrests in Tampa. So that means the man has a getting arrested in Tampa problem. Occurred in the late 90s and early 2000s during his time with the New York Yankees. April of 99, arrested near the Yankees minor league training complex on charges of possession of cocaine.
9: Prostitution.
8: Hold on. Well, geez, man, I'm trying to deliver some news here. You're really killing the suspense. Possession of cocaine and soliciting an undercover female police officer.
0: All right.
8: Got probation for all that. Definitely learned his lesson because September of the following year, he was arrested and jailed on charges of reckless driving and leaving the scene of an accident after his SUV struck a street sign and another vehicle outside downtown Tampa. Definitely learned his lesson there because April of the following year, he was taken into custody by police at St. Joseph's Hospital for crying out loud, a beautiful facility where hardworking people save lives. In Tampa, on a violation of probation warrant, this followed a four-day disappearance from a local drug treatment center. Mm. Man, Strawberry got himself in quite of a jam, didn't he?
9: I got it. Yep.
0: She didn't seem all impressed.
8: Didn't even, throw me a courtesy laugh.
10: I got it. Great. Oh, yeah. He's got to preserve himself, too. Isn't that a good one?
8: Hello, Drew Grubba Live.
11: Hey, man. Lawrence Taylor got arrested, too, in St. Petersburg.
8: Somebody did point that out on Facebook. Do you know for what he got arrested? No. Don't apologize. You didn't know.
0: I think it was murder.
11: Crack cocaine.
8: Wow. Murder. He murdered some crack cocaine. Yeah, thanks, man.
0: He killed that rock, Drew.
8: They brought him up on homicide charges where he crushed that rock. Hello, Drew Grubba Live.
12: Hey, your favorite Pee Wee Herman arrested in Tampa Bay.
8: That's Sarasota, you idiot. That's not Tampa Bay. That's Sarasota.
0: We'll take it.
8: I'm sorry I called you an idiot, Rob. You're not. You're a nice man. I did have to block him from the YouTube chat, though. I'm starting to now. I always aggressively block. My thing is, if you're not contributing to my enjoyment, I'm blocking you.
0: I let you go.
8: Yeah. Like, you have freedom of speech. And by all means, get in there with those other people. You want to trash a show all day. Awesome. Do it. You'll find people in there to agree with you. But, like, I don't want to read it. And if it doesn't make me happy reading your comments, what am I even reading your comments for? So if you've gotten blocked, you might have done something egregious or you might not have. It just might be a simple fact of you made a couple of comments. Like, some dude last week was like, look at Drew texting while Mo's doing the news. He's not. I'm like, yeah, I got a really important text that I had to respond to. Are you going to call me out for that? You think I want to read that? Oh, you deserve to be blocked. Yeah, no, you did.
0: Is that what he said? You deserve to be blocked.
8: Yeah, if you say something that even minorly annoys me, which is most things, it's real quick just to click on your face and block. Yeah. You only have to take it seriously if you want to. I just thought of a baseball player who got arrested for public masturbation. I'm going to tell you who and where next.
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13: Seeing backups right now, I-275 North heading towards downtown Tampa along with the I-4 interchange. Slow down to I-4 East heading towards I-75. Heading towards Skyway Bridge, we have got stop-and-go traffic both sides of the bridge. Other bridges are still looking good. They are accident-free. I'm Ashley with traffic.
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10: I'm Fox 13 Chief Meteorologist Paul Delgado. Inland storms ending tonight will be down near 80. Partly cloudy skies on Friday. Storms will develop, but once again, looks to me like most of them will be inland during the afternoon and a high in the low 90s.
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0: Deputies found him masturbating inside a parked SUV at a local strip mall near the team's spring training facility. I got to say, the only strip mall I know in or near Dunedin is the one where they've got Madison Avenue Pizza, where that Osprey took a spraying, annihilating crap all over Sarah's vehicle. Oh, and I've been meaning to say this for days now. I want to give Johnny B props because on the segment that started it all, well, I have the segment that started it all, but this is one of the segments that kept it going. LH called up. LH called in. And if you don't know LH, he's among the most loathsome scumbags ever to be scumbags. I rate like people who want to call me one nut in a very special category. Like you go to that, you first of all, you're not hurting me. I am aware that I only have one testicle. I sacrificed one so I could be alive. And I like being alive. So by all means, you're reminding me what I had to do to stay alive, which is pretty awesome. But it does display your type of character to mock the result of a cancer diagnosis. So I put you in a very, very special category of people. And that is as low as it gets. And so I heard him call Johnny. And Johnny's like, oh, LH, you know, how's it going? And LH go, Drew had me banned from all the radio stations, which is not true at all. I didn't even have you banned from all the shows on this station. But for some weird reason, I think I heard Mike hang up on him when he first got into it with me. And then Johnny goes, well, if Drew's got you banned, boom, and he hung right up on him. And I was just like, that's a funny ass right there. So I have never once, LH, I know you listen all the time, you bitch. I have never once told anyone else, hey, please don't take this, or asked, please don't take this guy's call. It's just I think everyone saw you for the despicable excuse for a human being, the indigent lowlife jerk off who lives in someone else's garage and fakes a lottery win. They saw you for what you are and they just don't care to correspond with you no more. I love it, but I didn't ask anybody else to do it. Hello there, Drew Grubb Alive. How may I help you?
1: And you guys were talking about my sister when she was in high school. I was in junior high. She always used to hang out with these guys that drove Carmen Ghia's.
0: Oh,
1: gay car?
0: Yeah,
1: or not? I like them.
0: Oh man, I never.
1: Now they're kind of historic.
0: Volkswagen. You know? Yeah, I never looked at one and thought, "Man, that's a gay old car." It's not the most manly of vehicles,
2: but it was unique. It was like the thing.
0: Like
2: unique,
0: the thing was even more unique.
2: Yeah,
0: the Carmen Ghia looked like those old Porsches, like the real, real old, like 1940s Porsches. Yes. It was a cool looking car. I say, not gay.
1: Okay, they were all souped up and stuff, too, like they were in a car club together. But, yeah, I always thought they kind of looked gay, but I like them now.
0: Yeah, see?
2: Yeah.
0: Look at you being all judgmental and then finding out that you actually like the vehicle. They were cool. I always wanted one because I've always driven Volkswagens. It's just they're all old, so when you have old cars, those parts need replacing all the time.
3: They had no pickup either.
0: Oh, my God, no. Yeah. That's what I like about my GTI is it's got pickup, maybe a little too much pickup. It's funny because I saw you and I saw you in front of me on the bridge a couple of days ago, and I'm like, well, I'm definitely not going to haul ass past this guy. I want him to still know that I'm a sensible driver.
3: Oh, I see you,
0: sensible driver. Just letting Mo go off in the distance at 72 miles per hour. I'm keeping a rider at 57.
3: Allegedly
0: sensible driver. All right, listen. Thank you very much for listening. Thanks for chatting along in the YouTube. Appreciate you all. Even those of you who I have blocked, shout out to Marine Rob. And shout out to you, Maurice. Thank you very much.
3: Thank you.
0: I will talk to you. Oh, shout out to Kevin Lawton, by the way, that Detroit Lions player signed a guaranteed, fully guaranteed $14 million contract after being drafted in the first round and still orchestrated his own street justice to get back at someone who stole about $100,000. That is a man who does not think things out thoroughly. Also, Kevin Lawton, if you're going to the reunion, I'm going to the reunion. But if you're not going to the reunion, I'm not going to the reunion. Our 40th is coming up soon. I said it. All right. Thank you very much. Hello there. I'm sorry we can't take your call. We're done with the show for the day.
1: Oh, man.
0: I've always wanted to do that. Always wanted to do
2: was
0: that.
2: Was that LH?
0: No.
3: Oh, okay. No.
0: It was. It sounded like it might be someone like faking an LH voice. Like, remember when Fake Spike used to call?
3: Yeah, yeah.
0: And then I used to call his Fake Spike. Hey, this Fake Spike. What you doing, Maurice? It sounds like Humpty Hump. Thank you, Maurice. Thanks, everybody. I'll talk to you tomorrow from Orlando. I'll be at Universal Orlando. Mo will be at Cox Media Group Tampa. And we're going to have a hell of a time tomorrow on the radio program. Don't forget the Share the Cool promotion going on right now. 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
5: Seeing backups right now, I-275 North heading towards downtown Tampa along with the I-4 interchange. Slow down to I-4 East heading towards I-75. Heading towards Skyway Bridge, we have got stop-and-go traffic both sides of the bridge. Other bridges are still looking good. 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

0: show. It's 102.5 The Bone. Good morning, everybody. It is Thursday, June 25th, 2026, and we are coming to you live. Do you believe it's almost July already?
1: I know.
0: This year is flying by.
1: Yeah, 4th of July next weekend.
0: I know, and I can't think of anything to do. Like, I feel like I should do something because we get that extra day, and but I'm going to be at the beach the week later, so
1: yeah.
0: I don't know. Waste any extra time. You all right, Carmen? You doing the remix over there?
2: What?
0: Oh, I don't know. I just heard the volume go up and down. Yo, you sound good today.
2: No, I just didn't know what you were talking about.
3: What?
2: Cool.
0: Good morning.
1: Oh.
3: Six oh three. Yeah. Carmen, 603.
2: Yeah.
1: Wow.
2: You guys started it.
0: Oh. All right. Hey, Carmen, good to see you this morning.
2: You too.
0: Yeah, just trying to turn a leaf. There you go. A lot of bitching going on in this station.
1: Oh. Yeah, really?
0: We heard the whole Drew Johnny B thing, and I was listening to the replay of, what's his name? Dizzy talking about not being full-time. And
1: oh, yeah?
0: Monica telling him the difference between full-time and not full-time is really not that much of a difference. And they were going back and forth, and Dizzy's like, well, I can tell you.

0: used to be on Wild Mornings here years and years ago, and has been down in Fort Myers, or is that where that is? Naples, whatever, forever. And that's where I think Brittany used to work. Brittany Gonzalez?
1: Yeah.
2: What happened to her?
0: She's not on that show because I read their thing yesterday and it said that Brian and some other girl were let go.
1: Yeah, because, but also, like, what happened to her? She used to be in my Instagram all the time. I haven't seen her in months.
0: Oh, she's around.
1: No, but I've been saying, like, she used to be in my Instagram four times a day. You know, I would see her in there. Oh, yeah. Yeah, you didn't look.
2: She was down there, and I think she was on that show for several years.
0: Yeah. I don't know. I didn't know yesterday until I thought she must have got fired, too, until I read that thing and saw that she was not listed as one of the people.
2: It just sucks that, like I said, those jobs are going away and not coming back. It's not like they're replaced with somebody else 6 months from now.
0: What would they do? I mean, it's a morning show that's been on forever, so they got to replace it with something.
2: A lot of automation, a lot of AI, a lot of music only.
3: Syndication.
2: Ooh. You know, all that stuff.
3: Because you could have one show cover 50 stations.
0: Right. We've been trying to get Cox to do that for the last 20 years.
1: Yeah.
3: But, like, you know what I mean? But I'm saying for, like, those music stations, for iHeart specifically, like, over the country, you just have someone generic, like, here's Taylor Swift with her next greatest hit.
0: And Carmen, do you know that the people in Tampa don't pick their own music?
3: Right.
0: Comes out of corporate. Like, we have people in the building who are scheduling songs for the next hour, and, you know, they don't know the next day or whatever. But they have people doing that from different states. Like, they have a headquarters that does all that for all the stations.
3: Right. And so that's what I'm saying. So if you have, you know, five top 40 or, you know, 40 top 40 stations.
0: Right. They're all doing the same thing.
3: They're all the same song. You can have one person just do generic intros for
1: it's McDonald's.
3: You know, yeah.
0: I've learned what it is right now. You ready for this?
1: Mm.
0: I can program one of those stations.
1: Okay.
0: I'm going to program with Bruno Mars.
1: All right.
0: Then Opalite from Taylor Swift into Espresso.
1: Okay.
0: Into Somber, into
2: jamming, man.
0: Fate of Ophelia, another Taylor Swift song.
3: Okay.
0: Yeah, I mean that's just basically all. That's all I have. That's all I listen to. Yeah. Like, it just goes over and over in rotation.
2: I feel if I gave that list to my daughters, they'd be like, "Oh, that's so last summer."
0: Oh,
2: that's what they'd say.
0: Oh, well, your daughters aren't nearly as cool as we are.
1: Yeah. Look at his program.
0: Yeah, exactly. Your daughters don't know cool.
2: I guess.
0: Yeah, I don't know. That's what I listen to every day on Magic.
3: So basically, Dizzy, don't worry about becoming full-time here. Worry about getting another job someplace else.
2: I'd be worried about
3: none of us are going to have a job soon.
2: I'd be worried about just having a job, job in this business.
0: I think stress and drama.
2: Yeah,
3: I don't need this. Retire from here.
0: Yeah, all right. But let me keep going until I retire.
3: Yeah, Gio, like, Gio's like thinking about, like, how do I get another job in this industry? No. You, like, leave.
2: Yeah, no, I'm very happy to have any job whatsoever in radio. I'm happy here. I've got no complaints.
4: But this is your sunset contract.
2: Yeah.
3: But after radio, what do you do?
2: Oh, who knows?
0: Take a nap.
2: Yeah, probably.
3: Wait, like a dirt nap?
0: Dirt nap.
3: Yeah. Oh, don't do that.
0: Guess whose birthday it is today?
1: Today is...
0: You will be told 100 times, but...
2: Oh, I saw
1: Taylor Swift's.
0: Nope.
2: Oh, I saw this.
0: This person will tell you it's their birthday.
3: I saw it.
0: Oh, you did?
3: Well, I opened up social media and instantly saw it.
1: I don't know.
0: Today is Love Tiger's birthday.
1: Oh, all right.
3: Happy birthday.
2: He is 64.
0: The guy who just asked for running water for his birthday.
1: No, I'm going to say he is 53.
0: 56. I'm guessing. I think he's a year older than me.
1: Yeah, I thought he was either your year or your older or younger.
0: Yeah, I think he's a year older than me.
1: Mm.
0: Whereas Menace of Man is 76, I think. Yeah, right, Joe?
4: Yeah.
0: That's old.
4: He's getting up there.
0: Yeah. He sure is. Good thing he's mummified. Oh. Anybody do anything good yesterday?
1: No.
0: I went to Esposito.
1: Oh, yeah, you did.
0: Yeah. That's what the kids wanted to go out to eat.
2: A lot of the kids' stuff.
1: Yeah.
3: You can't just blame
1: sure
3: it on them.
1: Blaming.
0: The kids wanted to go to that Italian restaurant.
3: Yeah. Yeah.
0: Kids
2: wanted to eat dumplings. Kids wanted to go to Starbucks.
3: One of your kids is out of town right now.
2: Yeah.
0: You should see where this kid is. I don't understand what he's doing. He's on this beautiful farmland in the mountains in Puerto Rico. I didn't even know that existed. Carmen, every morning I eat a banana.
3: Yeah.
0: He had a

0: they had picked fruit in the Airbnb that he's staying at, and they left the fruit in the room for them.
1: Right.
0: And they have bananas, and the bananas are two bananas in one thing.
1: Huh?
0: Two bananas in one peel.
1: Okay.
0: You can see double the banana.
2: Almost like a peanut?
0: No. They're on top of each other.
2: Oh, okay.
0: Yeah, so it just looks like they stuffed an extra banana in there. I never saw that before in my life.
1: No.
0: Yeah. God, I don't know. I'd be afraid to eat. I don't even know how to
2: Yeah, I'm not eating that.
1: You got to unpeel the whole thing, right?
0: You got to unpeel the whole thing, yeah.
1: Yeah.
3: Peel it from the bottom.
0: That's do you eat your, well, that's what the monkeys do.
3: Yeah.
0: Do you eat your bananas, Carmen, holding it in your hand, or do you break it off?
1: I bite it.
0: Because, you do?
1: Yeah, I'm not worried about what you guys are worried about.
0: Looking like we're filleting it?
1: Yeah.
0: Yeah, that's, I don't.
1: I think you're just eating.
2: Yeah, yeah, I'm not eating a lot of bananas in public, so I just eat it. You know what I mean? Like, it's not a...
1: Doesn't come up a lot.
4: Yeah. I'm not worried about being judged.
2: Yeah,
0: I don't think I've ever seen anybody in public eating a banana outside of school lunches.
4: There's a social media video that pops up in my algorithm every once in a while, and this guy's just walking by, and he's eating a foot-long hot dog, and the guy's like, gay! Yeah. He gets pissed off. He's like, it's just a hot dog!
2: Yeah, there's one where a super hot girl eating a hot dog at a baseball game, yeah, and she looks over, and there's like a group of eight guys just staring.
0: Well, I can go for a hot dog.
4: Oh, Joe, yeah.
0: Got any pocket dogs today?
3: No, but I do have a chicken salad sandwich on a hot dog.
0: Yeah, that's a new spot this week, huh? So the other day I told you about Lobster Haven had a $34
2: lobster roll. Yeah.
0: Right? And it was delicious. It was worth every penny that I paid for it. I'm not complaining. It was just expensive. Lady emailed me yesterday from her place in Hudson. She also has killer lobster rolls that are cheaper than that one. How much are hers?
2: $32.
0: Pretty close.
4: $27
0: for a lobster roll. That's lobster, not bad. I know. I'm just saying it's expensive, but I'm not knocking the place. That's what they go for. But man, that's just an expensive little snack.
4: Yeah, I guess that clearly that's the rate
0: For a lobster. Yeah. But also, I don't find myself to be traipsing through Hudson much.
4: No.
0: Is there any reason to go to Hudson?
4: I'm trying to think. The beach is kind of nice, I guess. Hudson Beach, if you go out there.
0: Oh, yeah.
4: Well, that's not too bad.
0: Tiki bar that's out there.
4: Yeah.
2: Also, I feel like nobody's ever said this phrase. If you're going to Hudson, get the lobster. Like, that doesn't seem...
4: There's a couple restaurants on the water out there that are kind of nice.
2: If you're going to Newport Richey, try the caviar.
0: I watched that, I don't even know what it's called, the Hey, Look at My Face show on Discovery Channel last night. Man, they have a guy, I can't even describe his head.
2: Is this the same one with Whistler? The Whistler girl?
0: Whistler
2: face?
0: Yes. It's I can't even describe this guy's head. It looked a lot like the alien in Disclosure Day. And it's just a very large, bulbous head on a regular little body.
2: Mm.
0: And it's got weird... It's like somebody drew it and it came to life. And this guy, not only is he living his life, but he went out and sang for money.
2: What happened to him? Is this from birth?
0: He's got some sort of skull disease or something. I don't know. I can't keep up with this show.
2: Pinky and the brain disease?
0: He's got something, man. It is the largest head I've ever seen. And it just... it's like he's wearing a giant helmet.
4: That makes me so uncomfortable. I can't watch that stuff.
2: No.
0: Well, I have a hard time falling asleep to that stuff. I'll be in bed with my eyes closed and I'll hear Bobby, his head is so heavy, he can't tie his own shoes or he'll fall over. I go, sad for Bobby. And then like, Bobby can't take his own showers. I'm like, oh, this is so depressing. Yeah. I don't want to hear about Bobby.
4: I just go, ooh, The Office is on.
2: Yeah.
0: But I have to tell you, I think we needed to take a break from The Office a little bit. And also when they run into the no Michael, all Andy, we have to take a little break.
4: Yeah, it's those rough. Are not as good.
0: Yeah. It's still good, but not as good.
4: I'll switch over to like Always Sunny or something else.
2: You know what I've been watching a ton of lately? Because Cheers is on, and I watch Cheers, but I've been watching a lot of Frasier.
4: Oh, really?
2: Oh, yeah. It's so funny. I keep on doing that, walking around, and I go... Frasier. And I go, why is Frasier doing his own thing?
0: He talks to himself.
2: Yeah.
4: I watch a bunch of the old Golden Girl episodes.
0: Those still hold up.
4: They make me laugh.
0: Golden Girls holds up. Carmen, how's new coaching week going?
1: I don't know what you're talking about.
0: Not for you, for Chad.
1: Good. We cleaned out the office yesterday. We started one in the equipment room and stuff like that.
0: Do the people hate you at Chamberlain?
1: Megan Room.
4: Oh, yeah.
1: No, honestly, everyone wished us luck and they understood.
0: Good luck.
4: We wish you luck.
1: No, everyone wished us luck and everything like that. And they also understood because, you know, we are closer to the house. So it just makes sense because how much time Chad spends there. Like, if he was at Chamberlain, he would never be home.
2: Was there anyone that was, take me with you, please?
1: A couple, but more of a, they're just going to miss Chad and myself and everything like that. And obviously the biggest, like, you know, bittersweet moment is, like, we are going to miss the kids there. You know what I mean? Because he's been coaching some of these kids since they were freshmen. And now they're juniors and seniors and stuff like that. He's not. Like I said, he's helping try and get another coach hired. You know what I mean? So that is
0: the Gio and I have been talking about it.
1: No.
0: We're thinking about taking over Chamberlain.
1: Okay.
4: Oh, yeah.
1: Please do. I would love to watch that.
0: Me, Gio, and Martine.
1: Okay. Yeah.
0: Yep.
1: Good luck.
0: You and you guys keep me in and take them over to the new school.
1: Okay.
0: We're going to put Martine out there and we're going to turn nothing but kickers out of Chamberlain.
1: That's how you plan on winning? Yep. Just kicking.
0: Yeah, that's how the Bucks did it when Martine played.
2: Second and three. Kick it.
4: Yep. Field goal. Mm-hmm.
1: Okay. I like the play.
0: Not like those kids are blocking field goals, let's be honest.
1: Yeah. True.
0: Yeah.
1: True. Listen, I'm all for it.
2: Get some points on the board.
1: I'll put a good recommendation in.
4: We won 9-7.
2: Yeah.
4: Take that.
0: Galvin, you don't understand. That's how it was for so many years here.
2: Yeah.
0: With the Buccaneers. Oh, we won 6-0 again.
4: Yeah.
0: It was ridiculous. Or we didn't really win, but we were putting up field goal points for sure.
4: That's why Martine was so famous.
0: Oh, yeah.
4: Like, you know, kickers weren't really, nobody cared about the kicker, but Martine was like superstar because of it.
0: Nope. Yep. Something we can count on there. So
4: Sap would say, just get us 14 points and I can do the rest.
0: Right. Yeah. Right.
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0: Carmen shaves her face as much as I do.
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0: Maybe something.
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0: 800-771-1025 are our phone numbers. And Carmen's going to tell you what we have to give away when we come back from break. And we're going to play a little Sporkle, which where are we at with that? I won yesterday.
2: You won yesterday.
0: And eliminated the rule.
2: Yep. Yeah.
0: Slayed the streak.
2: Yes.
0: I mean, did it all in one shot.
2: Yeah.
1: It was a tough Sporkle, too.
0: Yeah. Well, thank you, Carmen, making me feel even better.
1: You're welcome.
0: No problem.
1: That's what I'm here for.
2: I think she was making me and Gio feel better. Actually.
4: Yeah, I think so. I didn't like that at all.
2: You dummies that didn't get it.
0: My daughter had... by the way, two things I wanted to... I saw comments on I want to talk about. I don't know. I'm asking you this. Are you guys taking showers in the morning?
4: No.
2: Not at
0: 4:30 in the morning.
2: No.
4: I take a shower before I go to bed.
0: So do I. That's what I did last night. That's what I did the night before. I take a shower before I go to bed or like sometime in the late evening, in the afternoon or whatever, before everything settles down for the night for me. I mentioned the other day, I said something about not taking a shower before work, and some guy goes, ew, Calta doesn't shower before work? That's gross. And I thought, it's not gross in this situation because we get up so early, and I bet nobody else on the show is showering in the morning.
2: Yeah, no, I mean, that's a lot because it's extra time. And
1: if I showered in the morning, I would probably go back to bed. Honestly, I would be like, getting in a warm shower, then you're in the towel and you're sitting down putting your clothes on.
0: Yeah. Oh, Carmen, imagine if you had a seat in the shower.
1: Exactly.
0: Oh, it's wonderful.
1: Like, you can't take, like, I splash some cold water on my face, but literally, I take a shower, put my pajamas on, and get in bed.
0: Yep.
1: You know what I mean? Like, I don't do anything after my shower.
0: Oh, also, I got bad news. I was getting ready to go to Sarasota to go get shaved down this weekend. AJ out again.
2: What's going on?
4: Oh, no.
0: I don't know. He was in, now he's out. Now I got nothing. Now I'm all hairy again.
4: Oh, man. Do you think maybe you talking about him, that's like getting him?
0: I don't know. You think that I'm ruining him for him?
4: Like, oh, yeah, he's back. And they get us warm. Yeah.
0: I don't know. I hope not. I hope I didn't ruin it.
4: I don't know how you just haven't hired him by now. Just
0: Lived close, I'd feel bad. But I would make him drive all the way to Lutz.
4: Yeah.
0: You know, I don't even think the guy's ever been outside of Sarasota.
4: Listen, what, $100 is $100.
0: Yeah.
1: Not when you're driving, not with these gas prices.
4: Oh, yeah. $150, $150.
1: Yeah, there you go.
0: It's funny, is everything is $150 now. It used to be $100, now everything's $150.
4: Yeah. Oh.
0: I do find I never have enough money because everything's $150 now.
4: I had the worst nightmare last night when we got home and the AC was out.
0: Oh!
4: Yeah. Nice. I was terrified.
0: Why?
4: We didn't know. Because my wife, they were gone all day, and then I was gone all day, and we came in, she's like, the air's not working. I'm like, oh, no. It's like 7 o'clock at night. So we're freaking out. We're trying to figure it out. And I guess the fan had just frozen up.
0: Oh, yeah. She was on too much.
4: Yeah, yeah.
0: No.
2: That was scary. White vinegar down my drain thing the other day. Clean that out.
4: That's so always good, yeah.
2: Have the sludge and all that stuff.
0: For $1 million, I couldn't do it.
4: Yeah.
0: I don't know where my drain thing is. I mean, like, if somebody showed it to me one time, I would know. But if you said, here's the white vinegar, go pour it in your drain thing.
2: Well, that's the good thing is whenever Superheat and Air put in my air conditioner, he goes, hey, just a heads up. He goes, you want to pour white vinegar down here? He goes, do it like once a month. And, okay. You know, he goes, it definitely keeps it. Because that, you know, the water goes down there and then the sludge builds up. And if the sludge builds up, then it closes up that thing. Yep. And then the water that's supposed to go out doesn't go out, sits in there, turns the fan off.
0: Gotcha.
4: Yeah, right away, we call my father-in-law. He's like, yeah, it's probably the capacitor. I was like, all right. So I sent my wife to Home Depot to get the capacitor, and she came back and put it in and popped in. But it wasn't It wasn't the capacitor.
0: Wait a second.
4: We found out it was the fan.
0: You sent your wife to Home Depot to buy a capacitor? I don't even know what that is.
2: Because his wife knows how to do that
0: stuff. Yeah. And she put the capacitor in.
4: Yes.
0: In what?
4: In the AC unit.
0: How do you know where to put it?
4: She just replaced it. She pulled it out. We pulled the side panel off the AC, found the capacitor, got the model number, disconnected it. She took it to Home Depot while I watched the Fever game. She came back, and I held the flashlight while she swapped it out.
0: This is second only to you sit here, I sit here, and we learn how to make a plane. This is unbelievable.
4: Yeah.
2: But her and all her brothers know how to do.
1: They were all mechanics.
2: Work on engines and do all that stuff, so it's not that far of a stretch to be able to figure out. If you can work on engines, you can work on other stuff that has moving
0: parts. She knows how to wrench the engines?
4: Oh, yeah.
0: Oh, wow.
4: Yeah.
0: That must be nice.
4: Yeah, so she swapped out the capacitor, and then we found out it wasn't the capacitor because it popped back on, no fan. Then we realized the fan had frozen up, so we grease the fan, little so WD-40.
0: What'd you do with the capacitor?
4: We just left the new one in there.
2: Okay. Did you get any grease on your dress at all or no?
4: No.
2: On the flashlight?
4: No.
1: Did she yell at you for how you were holding the flashlight?
4: A couple times, yeah. I did help remove the fan because one of the bolts she was having trouble getting.
0: Ironically, Superheat Air was here last week. It was the capacitor.
4: Oh, yeah.
0: They said we just replaced the capacitor.
4: Yeah, the good thing it only cost us like $25.
0: Yeah. Wow.
2: And the fact that she did it herself.
4: Yeah.
2: You call somebody at 7 o'clock at night and capacitor, they're going to be like, guess what?
4: Yeah, the good thing.
2: That's going to cost you like 4 or 5 lobster rolls.
4: The good thing was Home Depot had them, whereas Lowe's didn't. A lot of places don't have them. We're at the very, of course, this is happening at 7:30 at night, not 9 o'clock in the morning.
2: Yeah.
4: So all I'm thinking is, oh my God, this is going to be the worst night ever.
0: Listen to me. I just want to put this out there, and this goes for all of you. If any of you get home and your AC is not working, pack a bag and just show up at my house. You don't even have to call.
4: Dude.
0: I'll never turn away somebody who does not have AC.
4: I'm not even lying. That thought crossed my mind.
0: Yeah.
4: I thought I'm going to be so, if I have to sleep in this heat, I'll be so exhausted. I should just go to Mike's and just stay there in the studio.
0: Listen to me. No, I have a whole bedroom upstairs.
4: In my mind.
0: You and your wife and the kids, I got an air mattress. You could all sleep upstairs.
4: Oh, I'm not worried about that.
0: There's plenty of room for everybody.
4: No. Just worried about me,
1: Leave his family.
4: Yeah. They've got the whole day off. They get they'll be fine.
2: He just prop up the flashlight and leave.
4: Yeah, they don't have to get up at 4 o'clock in the morning.
0: They still have to be hot.
4: They'll be fine.
2: Uh-oh. They have to be hot longer.
4: Yeah, but
0: That's absurd.
4: Home Depot opens at 8.
0: That's absurd. I could not spend the night. The other day, something kicked off for a second. I went, whoa. Yeah. And it came back on. I went, all right, just check.
4: So 9 o'clock at night, we're out there, and the panel's off, and the screws are everywhere.
0: Are you serious?
4: Yeah.
0: So you didn't even really have air when you went to bed.
4: It just
0: kicked on.
4: Like right around 9 o'clock, we finally got it back going. I mean, it didn't take long to cool down. By the time we went to bed, it was I woke up this morning, it's nice and cold. I'm like, oh, yeah.
0: You don't understand. You're saying to me that your wife went to Home Depot, bought a capacitor, came back, took your panel off of the AC unit, and put a new capacitor in there. Is the equivalent to stole Chinese secrets.
4: She was upset because she's like, damn it. She's like, I knew it was the fan to begin with. But I figured it had,
0: The only person
2: that knows less about an air conditioner than me is my wife.
0: Right.
4: She was like, I should have went with my gut. She's like, I knew it was the fan, but we had talked to my father-in-law, and he was,
0: Thank God I have Superheat and Air in my life, because all they'd have to do is come over and go, well, it looks like your capacitor's blown. You're going to need a new unit. I'd go, okay.
4: Yeah.
0: And that'd be it. I would have no idea.
4: My father-in-law was listening over the phone, and he told us what it was.
0: Yeah.
4: This is what it is.
0: So he does all his own stuff.
4: Oh, yeah.
0: Anything in his house that breaks, he's probably fixing it.
4: He literally built his house.
0: That's amazing.
4: It's insane. He just put a staircase in his house.
0: I got beeping noise coming from my house. I was in here, and I heard beep, beep, beep. You know how to fix it? I just go, close the door. I have no idea what it is. I went in there. I looked around. I looked at the fire extinguisher. I looked at the alarm box. Everything looked normal. And I went, all right.
4: It's all about how you're raised and your parents.
0: Yeah.
4: I didn't have a father, and my stepfather hated me. So he taught me zero about any type of maintenance or anything.
0: I don't think my father knows anything about maintenance. Yeah. I think his father didn't teach him anything about maintenance.
4: Right.
1: But that's why some guys are pay a guy, and other guys are the guy you pay.
2: Yeah.
4: Yeah.
1: You know what I mean? Like, yeah. There's two kinds of guys.
2: My father could do stuff and would show us stuff if we wanted to, but I didn't. My brother Tim did.
0: Yeah.
2: Tim learned all that stuff, and Tim also would steal my fan and take it apart, steal a radio, take it. Like, he would do all that stuff. So he knows how to do all that stuff. My two other brothers don't know how to do anything either. I always say I trade it for funny and charming. You know, it's just,
4: now my son, he'll go hang out with his grandfather, and I'm like, learn all this stuff.
2: Yeah,
4: you know,
0: it's great. Yeah,
4: that way
0: going away,
4: you can swap out a capacitor for $25.
2: Oh, you know how much money you'll save over the course of your life if you know what you're doing.
4: Oh, yeah,
2: because like Mike said, they could be like, it's the Fletcher valve, and you go, yeah, that's what I figured it was.
4: I would have no idea.
1: Listen, ladies, Lowe's offers like HVAC classes and stuff like that.
0: Yeah.
1: If you want to actually go learn.
0: Nah, it's too late now.
1: Oh, okay.
0: Yeah, it's too late. although, you know what I'd like to do, Carmen? I'm not going to ever in my life, but I would like to, one, figure it out, laying tile down. It just seems like it would be so therapeutic to lay it down. Put that little piece of grout in between, space it out perfectly. Like I would be terrible at it, and I'm never doing it.
4: You'd lay two tiles and be like, I'm done.
0: Yep. The guys are tiling my bathroom right now, and it just seems like it's so tedious.
4: Yeah,
0: so tedious just to put the little bricks there and
2: to have everything level. And,
0: yeah,
2: yeah.
4: Well, I held the flashlight.
2: Good work. Good work, sweetheart.
4: I did unscrew like three bolts that she was having.
3: You're really
4: with.
3: Covered. I mean, your brother-in-law is a mechanic, so you don't have to do too many auto repairs. You just call somebody.
4: Yeah.
0: That's good. It's good to have people.
4: My other brother-in-law was going to come over. It's like, now he's like, all right, I guess I'll come up and check it out.
0: Oh, man.
4: He had, like, capacitors and all kinds of parts at his house.
0: Really?
4: He's like, oh, yeah, I got an extra fan. I'll bring it over if you guys really need it.
0: An extra AC fan.
4: Yes. They have all that stuff.
1: That's what they do for a living.
4: My in-laws are amazing. They really are.
0: That's great. That's good.
4: Nothing like that.
0: I have Tom.
4: Yeah.
0: Hey, boss. I'll come over here. That's great. Well,
4: I wish I had these superpowers, but I just don't.
0: If any of you come home and you have no AC, just pack a bag and show up here.
4: Yeah.
0: There's always upstairs in the cold for you.
4: I was ready to leave my whole family behind.
0: Yeah. I cannot. I mean, we would, when we lived in Land O'Lakes, the minute the AC would go off or anything, we'd just go get a hotel.
4: Yeah.
0: I don't care if it's going to be a half hour or all night. Why risk it?
4: Yeah.
0: It's a miserable existence.
4: It's the first thing that crossed my mind. And she was like, and she's got to tell me, calm down. I got this.
0: Oh, really?
4: Yeah, yeah. I'm of course, freaking out. I'm like, God damn it, mother. I'm just like, just my luck. Effing, you know.
0: I don't even know what a capacitor does.
4: Yeah.
0: You?
4: It's a flux capacitor.
0: Yeah, exactly.
4: Capacitates. Yeah.
0: It
4: fluxes.
3: It capacitates.
0: No, I don't know.
4: It's something with the regulating the fans. I honestly don't know. My father-in-law explained it to me on the phone last night, and I have no clue. Because first, it didn't come back on. He's like, oh, don't worry about it. And he's trying to explain it to me. He could have been talking in a different language, as far as I know. I was like, all right.
0: Also, you're not here to learn. You're here to get the AC on.
4: Yeah, he's like, just hand the phone to Jamie, please. I'm sorry.
0: I speak directly to my daughter.
4: Yeah. Flashlight. Can I talk to my daughter?
0: Yeah. All right.
2: Can I speak to the man of the house?
0: Oh, did you cook last night at least?
4: No. Oh. No, my daughter did that.
0: Jeez.
4: Yeah.
1: What do you bring to the table to your family?
0: Man works two jobs.
4: Yeah, I bring the finances.
0: Okay. Yeah.
4: I bring the checks. The checks don't bounce. They're always there. I sat and watched the Fever game sweating, thinking about, man, can I call Mike and just go over?
0: Yeah. You don't even have to call. You got the code. Just come in.
4: Yeah.
0: Just come in the door.
4: I was like, man, it's getting late. She's still out there messing with the fan.
0: Where was I at 9 o'clock? I think I was, I had to go pick my daughter up from church.
4: Yeah.
0: Last night was last church before school.
4: I did feel bad because she had to go to two Home Depots because she went to one. They didn't have it. She had to go to drive to the other one. I was like, when's dinner going to be ready?
2: Let's go.
0: And your daughter made dinner?
4: Yes.
0: What did she make?
4: She made some meatballs. little meatball sub action.
0: Nice.
4: Yeah.
0: All right. You got the whole
4: She's in culinary at in her high school.
0: Oh, so she knows how
4: to make she's kind of getting into cooking stuff.
0: And gotcha, gotcha.
4: You know.
0: All right, good.
4: I got it all. I got a mechanic, cook.
0: The girls, my daughter's friends were telling me last night that they know the difference between the forks because they teach that at school.
4: Yeah.
0: So I guess, I don't know what class is teaching that, but
4: I think they all have culinary classes now that you can take.
0: That's good. It's looking for the next Guy Fieri.
4: Yeah.
0: All right, let's take a break. When we come back, we got Sporkle Carmen to tell you what we have to give away, and we will do that next. It's the Mike Calta Show. 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
8: And now, an open letter.
9: Stop. Rewind that.
8: And now, an open letter from Galvin.
2: This is an open letter to people that have never been told no. Dear people that have never been told no. Seriously? You know who scares me more than AI, aliens, nuclear weapons, or whatever virus the government is cooking up in a lab somewhere? It's people that have never been told no. It's these human golden retrievers who have spent their entire lives hearing, "Oh, that's wonderful, sweetie," every time they banged on a pot with a spoon or drove their brand new car into a fountain. These people hit adulthood with the emotional stability of a toddler who just got their juice box taken away. You see them everywhere. The Karen at the grocery store who thinks the entire produce section should shut down because her coupon expired when Johnny Carson was still hosting The Tonight Show can't be used. And the look on their face when someone finally tells them no, it's like watching a baby taste wasabi for the first time. They don't know how to process it. They start glitching, and then, of course, they start recording on their phone as if social media will solve everything and everyone's going to be on their side. When you get these spoiled brats, and I'm not talking about little kids, I'm talking about anybody under 30 who grew up with parents that treated them like saying no was a war crime. We don't want to damage his self-esteem. Well, congratulations. Now you have a 27-year-old living in your basement streaming video games for 9 viewers that refers to everything he does as content and starts every sentence with, "What's up, gang?" Everybody gets a trophy. Everybody's special. Everybody's a winner. No, they're not. Somebody finished last. That's why they call it last. It's not a mythical position created by a big scoreboard. And you know who definitely has never been told no? Pretty people. God bless the pretty people. If you look like you were sculpted by Michelangelo, good for you. But some of these people have been coasting on cheekbones since they were in third grade. They walk into a room like the laws of physics are optional. They've never waited in line. They've never been told their idea was stupid. They think adversity is getting the wrong oat milk. Then one day they turn 42 and the universe hands them their first reality check. Suddenly they're shocked. Why is everybody treating me differently? Because you lost your superpowers. They've expired, sweetheart. Wonder Woman has lost her lasso. You lost the filter that made everybody forgive your personality. Every idea is genius. Every opinion is historic. Every Instagram post is the speech at Gettysburg. Nobody ever told these people no, so I will. No, you're not the center of the universe. No, the rules don't change for you. No, the flight isn't waiting for you. No, the world doesn't care about your feelings every second of every day. You know what builds character? Hearing no. No gets you ready for life. No is the weight room of adulthood. You need a few no's early in your life. Otherwise, you'll be melting down in a Target parking lot because they won't take your expired Bed Bath & Beyond coupon. So here's my advice. If you know someone who's never been told no, do them a favor. Tell them no today, because the real world is coming for them like a freight train, and it doesn't stop just because you want it to. I'm Galvin from the Mike Calta Show, and this has been an open letter to people that have never been told no.

0: 6:45 on the Mike Calta Show. It's 102.5 The Bone. So does Johnny B not like us now, too?
1: Oh, no, he's fine with us.
0: Are you sure?
1: I don't know. I talked to
0: him. Because you put out an after show flyer, but did not have the Mike Calta logo on it for the first time.
2: Oh, no.
0: I mean, I feel like he's mad at us now.
3: Is he branching out?
1: Well, you know, or is that a... you know, a shot at Drew, because Drew said, is the after show? Oh. That was, you know what I mean? Like
0: maybe.
1: Because he was saying, is it that? Well, Johnny's
0: not mad. I just wanted to make sure Johnny wasn't mad.
1: Yeah, and you said yesterday that whenever you talk to Johnny, do whatever you want.
0: Yeah, I'm not mad at it. I was just curious. Mm. All right, just checking. I like to check in. I know there's a lot of tension right now.
1: Yeah.
0: Well, I don't know if you're hearing anything, Carmen.
3: No, I get out of here. I don't
0: you
3: like
0: avoid it all.
3: Listen, I don't like the drama. I'm all not right. like you. I want to come in here, do my job.
0: I don't want to face the drama. Yeah. I just like to stir it up.
3: You sure. just like to be a part of it. Yeah.
0: Right. I like to cause it. I don't want to be, I don't want to have to deal with it.
2: Yeah. Just drop the bomb and
0: right,
2: walk away.
0: Right, exactly.
2: You ever seen an Iron Man with Tony Stark and the bomb?
0: That's me. Yeah. That's I just like to see it explode behind me.
3: Yeah. I don't like that. I don't like seeing it. I don't want to be a part of it. I don't want to, you know.
0: Gotcha.
3: And,
0: all right.
3: Yeah.
0: All right, well, what do we have to give away today?
3: All right, we have tickets for Anthony Jeselnik.
0: Okay.
3: Mumford & Sons.
0: Right.
3: And AEW Dynamite.
0: All right,
3: Dynamite.
0: That's happening at the Bay Care Sound. Do you know when that is? That's early July, isn't it?
2: Yes.
0: Yeah, I know it's, I don't remember if it's when we get back or right before we go.
2: I think it's right before we go.
0: Okay.
2: Or actually, maybe even while we're gone.
0: Oh.
1: It is July 8th.
0: There you go.
2: Even sooner.
0: All right. Well, let's give that stuff away right now. A little bit of Sporkle. Here we go. Carmen is the keeper of Sporkle. Pap is your judge and scorekeeper and trash man on today.
4: That's
0: today
4: right.
0: is trash day.
4: Fans are already out,
0: you.
4: Michael.
0: They've been deployed.
4: Yep.
0: Okay. Mm-hmm. Are we looking at a 2 or 3 can day?
4: A single can deployment.
0: Oh, yep. Light work.
2: How did it look at the rest of the cul-de-sac?
4: Well, I mean, I had a few complaints, but, you know, nothing major. You know, some people had their lids open on their cans. I find that to be offensive.
0: Yeah. But, we don't do that. They have a machine that does that.
1: Look at these idiots with their cans out.
0: That was you, Joe.
4: Yep, that was me.
0: All right. What are we playing today, Carmen?
3: Okay, today we're going to be playing Musicians by One Word Songs. Can you name the band or artist who released songs with both one word titles?
1: Okay. All right.
3: So I'm going to give you 2 songs. You're going to give me the artist or
0: All
3: band.
0: Right. Got it.
3: Your first one, Angel Crazy.
0: Aerosmith.
3: Mike Calta. Diary Fallen.
2: Alicia Keys.
3: Alicia Keys. Ugh. Galvin. Dreams Linger.
0: Cranberries.
3: Mike Calta. Emotion. Survivor.
2: Destiny's Child.
3: Mike Calta.
2: Oh.
3: Pep.
4: Yes, Mike Calta.
3: Fantasy.
0: Mariah Carey.
3: September.
4: Earth, Wind & Fire.
3: Galvin. Chloe, Daniel,
0: Elton John,
3: Mike Calta, Allison, Veronica,
1: Elvis Costello, yeah.
3: Costello, Mike Calta. And that's why we
1: I was making sure we knew which Elvis it was.
3: The Elvis rule.
2: The Elvis rule.
3: Cocaine,
4: Eric Clapton,
3: Mike Calta, Sarah, Gypsy. Sarah, Gypsy,
1: Midler,
2: nothing.
1: Oh, that was just
3: Fleetwood Mac.
0: Fleetwood Mac.
3: Faith,
0: George Michael,
3: Mike Calta, Iris,
0: Google
3: Slide, Mike, Alone, Barracuda,
0: Cart,
3: Mike. Demons, Radioactive,
2: Magic Dragons,
3: Geo, and Pap, we are halfway there.
4: Geo has a single point on the board, Galvin with 2, and Michael is your leader. He is winning with 9.
1: Oh, ooh. Good Lord.
3: All right, we are doing Bands and Musician by One Word Song Titles. We're halfway. Let's go. Lady, Lucille,
0: Kenny Rogers,
3: Mike, Cherish, Celebration,
0: Commodores.
3: Cherish, Celebration.
0: I got it.
5: Yeah, I know. So do I, but I can't say it.
0: Cool in the Gang.
1: Cool in the Gang. I had stuck in my head KC and the Sunshine Band.
3: No point.
5: Nope. God damn it.
3: Royals, Team, Lord. Mike, Push, Bent.
2: Matchbox 20.
3: Geo.
0: Ooh.
3: Hurt, Closer.
2: Ninetales.
3: Galvin, Magic, Physical.
0: Olivia Newton-John.
3: Mike, Daughter.
0: Pearl Jam. Pearl Jam.
3: Mike, Happy. Frontin. Happy.
0: Yeah.
3: Frontin.
2: Stupid hat guy.
0: Pharrell.
1: Pharrell. Yeah. God.
5: Why'd you give it to him?
2: I know.
3: Mike Helta. I needed the whole thing, too.
2: The stupid hat guy on the paper?
3: Mm-hmm. That is not on the paper.
2: I apologize. Damn it.
3: Kiss. Cream.
1: Prince.
3: Mike. Stay. Umbrella.
0: Rihanna.
3: Mike. Happy, Angie,
1: Rolling Stones,
3: Galvin, Angel, Bombastic,
0: Jaggy,
3: Mike Helta, and Pat Pap. We are on the last three.
2: I need all three.
4: Yeah. Gio has 2 points on the board, Galvin doubling that at 4, and Michael is your leader. He's winning with 17.
2: I don't think that was necessary. That was just mean.
0: In your face. What do I have, Gio?
4: 17.
0: Oh, okay. Thank you.
3: Close, close, close. All right. Musicians and bands by one-word song titles. Last three. Here we go. Unpretty, Waterfalls.
0: TLC.
1: TLC.
3: Mike. Africa,
0: Dodo.
3: Rosanna, Mike, and your last one, Desire.
0: You too.
3: Vertigo.
5: Wow.
1: It is.
3: Oh, jeez.
4: Well, your final score.
2: What was this quiz about?
4: Your final score, Gio with 2 points on the board, Galvin with 4, and Michael is your triumphant champion today. He won with 20.
5: 20?
1: Should have called your shot.
0: I know. Holy smokes. Good morning. Who's this? Not playing around today.
2: Hello?
0: No, too late. Good morning. Hello.
6: Jared?
0: Hi, Jared. How are you?
6: Doing all right, man. How are you?
0: You're the winner. I'm going to put you on hold. Carmen will grab you during the break, and you get your choice of tickets. Thank you for listening, buddy.
6: Thank you.
0: All right. He's on line 7, Carmen.
3: Okay.
0: Whew, that was a solid ass kicking today.
5: Mm-hmm. Yeah.
0: All right. What do we have coming up in news, Calvin?
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0: All right, Galvin's got your news. We'll take a quick break. We'll come back. We'll dive right into that next. It's the Mike Helta Show. 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